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5: The pitcher off of the bats is a right-hander, Hagen Danner. He appears for the 13th time for the bats. No wins and a loss, a 784 ERA. He delivers to Ronnie Simon, and the first pitch is shot into left center field for a base hit. Hit number 16 for Indianapolis tonight. Simon on for the second time. He had walked in the seventh. Singles here. Now the only Indianapolis player without a hit in this game is Alika Williams, the number 9 hitter. Leadoff man aboard. Here's Joe Stinson Garcia. Homer, homer, homer, single. He scored 4 times in this game. The pitch. And he takes a strike. Strike one. Not that he's hit a lot of 3 home run games in his career, but he hit 18 home runs in this league last year playing for Worcester, Boston's AAA club. Here's a line drive towards center by the shortstop Arroyo into left center field. That's a hit, a 5-for-5 game for Joe Stinson Garcia here tonight. What an effort by the center fielder just back from the injured list for this Indianapolis club. Have been playing down in the Florida State League at Bradenton. Last year, 18 home runs for Worcester. Got a call up to the big leagues with Boston last year for the first time. Went 1-for-7 in 5 games. Traded in December of this past year from the Red Sox to the Pirates. He's had an eye-opening night for the folks in Pittsburgh.
1: First 5-hit game for an Indian since Leover Peguero, April 5th, 2024, against Memphis.
5: Here's Esmerlin Valdez. He's at 1-1. 2-1, nobody out here in the top of the 8th. The pitch. Swung on, lifted foul. Down the right field side and out of play, 1-2. 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The pitch. Low and outside. 2 balls and 2 strikes. Mentioned the bats have gone down in order 5 times in 7 innings in this game. They had that outburst in the 4th. They had the 3 home runs and scored 5 times. There's a Valdez foul ball back. Count stays 2-2. Home run by Edwin Arroyo. Two-run homer by Michael Tolia, solo homer by Michael Chavis.

0: You are in search of Michael's back-to-back. No luck, I guess.
1: Well, same name back-to-back. It does not appear that's happened back through at least 2001.
0: The pitch, swing and a miss. Down goes as Merlin Valdez on strikes. That's the first out of the inning. The batter will be Davis Wenzel. Started mentioning earlier, the next time you visit Louisville Slugger Field, and if you're looking for a more premium experience, try the club level, suite rental, or the brand new all-inclusive Whiskey Thief Backstop Stadium Club. The pitch, strike on the outside corner. Some of the most unique views of the ballpark, indeed, from any of those venues. If you'd like more information, go to batsbaseball.com. Hagen Danner ready. No, one pitch. Up and away, a ball. One ball, one strike. Danner threw in the game one inning on Sunday, allowed two runs, one hit, three walks in relief of the starter, Chase Petty. Remember, Petty had to leave the game in the fourth inning with a right hand slash finger issue. Here's a tapper back to the mound. Danner gets it, goes to second to Hampson, out. Back over to first, Santolia out. That's a 1-4-3 inning-ending double play here in the top of the eighth. We go to the bottom of number eight, Indianapolis 10, and the bat 6 on Sports Talk 790.
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0: To the bottom of the eighth, bats trailing by four at 10-6. After one time of having a lead in this game of 5-4 and 6-5. New pitcher on for Indianapolis, a right-hander, Michael Darrell Hicks, their third pitcher of the night. Big right-hander takes over and faces Edwin Arroyo to get it started. First pitch, bottom of the eighth, in there for a called strike. Arroyo 1-for-3, had the home run back in the fourth inning, his eighth of the year. Hector Rodriguez on deck, then Noelve Marte. Here's the pitch. Ball high, one ball and one strike to Michael Darrell Hicks, appearing for the 15th time. One start for him for the Indians this year, a 3.68 ERA. 14 2/3 innings, giving up 9 hits. Walk 5, fan 15. Arroyo, late cut, lines it foul down the third base side. One ball and two strikes.
8: Hey,
0: Here's the 1-2 pitch. Jammed, and Arroyo fights it off, fouls it out of play. This Indianapolis club played two doubleheaders last week at home against Omaha. One on Wednesday after being postponed due to rain on Tuesday, and again a doubleheader on Friday after being, or on Saturday rather, after being postponed on Friday. Here's a ball to Arroyo. It's 2-2. Darryl Hicks appeared in both those doubleheaders. He last worked in the doubleheader on Saturday. Game two started that game. Went two innings, allowed no runs, two hits. Here's the pitch. Arroyo cracks one out into right field. That will fall for a base hit. Second hit of the game for Edwin Arroyo. So after being held hitless on Sunday, comes back with a multi-hit game here tonight. He's aboard to start the bottom of the eighth. That will be Hector Rodriguez. Well, the Kentucky Office of Highway Safety reminds you that May is Motorcycle and Bike Safety Awareness Month. Whether you're driving on four wheels or riding on two, please share the road and be alert as you head home. Here's Rodriguez, first pitch swinging. He hits one out into left. That ball hangs up and is caught by Rodriguez, pardon me, by Simon out in left field. Hustling back to first base is Arroyo. Nice play by Simon, hanging with that ball out in left, sinking fast on him out there. He makes the catch for the first out of the bottom of the eighth.
1: Had he not caught that, that may have been to the wall by him.
0: Arroyo had gone halfway down to second just in case that happened. He had to scamper back to first. Here is Noelve Marte. Waves that bat around from the right side. First pitch to him. Outside, ball one. He had a base hit back in the fourth. He's 1-for-3. Slightly open stance for Marte. The pitch. He got under this one and pops it into center field. Here comes Garcia, the center fielder, in a few steps. He makes the catch. Marte retired. Two down. The batter will be Reese Hines. Remember, tomorrow, the final education game of the season. We will get things going tomorrow morning at 11:05 a.m. It's a baseball bingo day. So get ready to enjoy baseball and play bingo while you're here at the ballpark. Lefty Nate Peterson will get his second start for the Bats. Here's the pitch. Hines swings and misses. Noah Davis, a right-hander at 1-3, will start for Indianapolis. 11:05 first pitch. That means 10:35 on Talk Radio 1080 with a pregame show.
1: Yeah, note 1080 tomorrow morning.
0: The pitch. Low and away, a ball. One ball, one strike.
1: Noah Davis, former Reds farmhand, never played in AAA with the Reds, but a guy familiar to the organization, certainly.
0: Lead at first by Arroyo. He led off the inning with a single to right. He stayed put with two men out. Here's a ball ripped in the left field by Hines. Over the head of the shortstop, Williams. That's a hit. Now it gets by the left fielder, Simon. It goes all the way to the wall. Arroyo scores. Here is around second base. Hines, he went halfway to third base. Nobody was at second base, and when the Indians finally get the ball back in over to Wenzel at third, he hustles back to second and is able to get back to the bag before an Indianapolis defender can get there. So it's a double for Reese Hines. A single for Hines. An error on the left fielder, Simon. No RBI. An error on the left fielder is the third error of the game by the Indians. And it's a 10-7 game in favor of the Tribe.
1: That ball was stung by Hines. It got on Simon so quickly out there. I think it kind of tied him up and got by him. And Reese did a nice job. He slammed on the brakes, recognized that nobody was at second base and recognized he may have been cut down at third, able to get back to second base.
0: Here's Michael Tolia. Switch hitter, bats from the left side. First one in there, a strike. He had a two-run homer back in the fourth. You said that ball by Hines was stung, and we have had to say that a lot tonight because yeah. There have been a ton of balls that have just been scorched. Tolia takes one outside. One ball and one strike. That's within three, so the tying run is Michael Chavis on deck. Here's the pitch. Strike called outside corner, and that will be challenged by Tolia. Indy has two challenges remaining. They have not made a challenge tonight. This is the fourth bat's challenge. Pitch was called a strike, and in fact, it is a strike on the lower outside corner to the left-handed hitting Tolia. And so the bats are out of challenges. They lose one here in the bottom of the eighth. Lost one in the fourth, lose one here in the eighth, and they are finished with challenges tonight. Lead at second by Hines. Here's the 1-2 pitch. Just low, a ball. 2-2. Tolia's home run back in the fourth inning. That's his seventh of the year. He now sits with 26 runs batted in. The 2-2. And a breaking ball, a wave and a miss by Tolia. He was fooled on that one. He strikes out, and that ends the bottom of the eighth inning. The bats get an unearned run. We go to the ninth. Nick Curran back with the call. The score, Indianapolis 10, and the bats 7 on Sports Talk 790.
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1: We progress to the ninth inning, 10-7 Indianapolis. New bats pitcher, the righty Trevor Kuntzel. He misses low to Enmanuel Valdez. Righty against left-handed batter. Valdez 2-for-4 is doubled, is driven into. A ground rule double, a two-run ground rule double. His last time on the seventh, he takes a strike. It's 1-1. Kuntzel on, the 27-year-old from Cincinnati, the fifth bats pitcher. Hagen Danner, a scoreless eighth, gave up two hits and struck out one. Here's the 1-1 pitch. There's a swing and a fly ball into center. Backing a bit, Marte, angling a bit toward left center, and Marte makes the catch for the first out. Bo Burrows, the right-hander, loosening in the Indians' bullpen. One out for Rafael Flores. He's 2-for-4 in RBI, has struck out a couple of times. Kuntzel on for the 15th time this year, 1-1 with a 3.07 ERA. 14 2/3 innings, 13 hits, 11 walks, 16 strikeouts. First one to Flores, swing and a miss. Righty against righty. Kuntzel last pitch Saturday here, an inning and a third. No hits or runs, a strikeout in that bat's 10-8 win over Nashville. 0-1 pitch, outside, a ball and a strike. We apologize for some technical difficulties earlier with our real-time stream, but seems to be back working now. The 1-1, low, two balls and a strike, thanks to Annette for alerting us that it was down. If you want to tune into that, by the way, you can go to BatsBaseball.com. Just head to Listen Live and choose the real-time stream, the top one, the 2-1. That's low. Three balls and a strike on Flores. You can listen delay-free there. Jason in Milwaukee tuned in on the Bally Sports Live app. The 3-1, swing and a miss. Flores tried to hold up but couldn't and went on around. The count full. Asked if there's been a Ben Hill / Ben's Biz sighting yet tonight. Indeed, we've seen Ben here for nothing night. You can look for some great content coming out of that very soon at Ben's Biz. Payoff pitch. Flores skies it foul, first base side. Side of the brick backing on the roof. It kicks all the way down to the netting on top of the Indians' first base dugout.
0: Were they doing a piece on nothing night?
1: Yeah. Got some Al in there playing the organ. Another 3-2. Fouled straight back to the netting, and the count holds. Three balls and two strikes. That'll be very cool. Nothing night. We love, one of our favorite things to talk about is the show about nothing. It all ties in. 3-2. Swing and a miss. Flores gone on strikes for the second out. That is the ninth strikeout of the night for Bats pitching. Two gone for Nick Zamillo. He's 2-for-4, a couple of doubles. He's also hit into a double play. Of course, Seinfeld being that show about nothing, notably. Righty against righty. First pitch to Zamillo. Foul to the net, back right of the plate, strike one.
0: The way we talk about it, you think it was on last year.
1: I mean, it might as well have been.
0: I mean, it is.
1: It's probably on 6 or 7 places tonight.
0: Yeah.
1: You need to see it.
0: But not live.
1: That's right. The 0-1. Over the inside corner for a called strike, and it's nothing and two.
0: I guess I should say not current.
1: Yeah. Kuntzel ready with the 0-2. Outside, one ball and two strikes. I think I saw a tweet today. Someone said, are they letting George Costanza run the team for a night on the Bats Nothing Night post? Pretty good stuff.
0: I don't see any cotton uniforms, so maybe not.
1: Maybe not. The 1-2. Low, two balls and two strikes. No trophies being dragged around in the parking lot or anything like that, as far as we're aware. Didn't see him around the cage during batting practice either. 2-2 pitch. Bounce foul, third base side, far into the bat's dugout, the camera well, count holds 2-2. He's a hitting guru, you know.
0: Well, he did his best work with the players one-on-one in the clubhouse.
1: That's true. Danny Tartable owed him one for fixing his swing.
0: Yeah.
1: Here's the 2-2 to Zamillo. Low and outside, started to go, and did not, and the count full. Kuntzel ready. Here's the payoff. Swing and a miss. Struck him out in a 1-2-3 inning turned in by Trevor Kuntzel. We head to the bottom of the ninth. Indians 10, Bats 7 on Sports Talk 790.
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1: This copyrighted broadcast is presented by Authority of the Bats and Major League Baseball and is intended solely for the private, non-commercial use of our audience. Any publication, reproduction, retransmission, or other use of the descriptions or accounts of this game without the express written consent of the Bats and Major League Baseball is prohibited. Bottom of the ninth, 10-7 Indianapolis. New Indians pitcher, the right-hander, Bo Burrows. The 29-year-old from Fort Worth, Texas, delivers low. Ball one to Michael Chavis. Righty against righty. Chavis 1-for-3 with a homer in the fourth. Burrows, the fourth Indianapolis pitcher of the night. The 1-0. There's a swing and a fly ball hammered. Left center field. Garcia back to the wall. Gone onto the berm. Home run, Michael Chavis. His second of the night, his team leading ninth of the year. It is a 10-8 Indianapolis lead here in the ninth. The Bats' fifth home run of the game. 10 combined home runs between the two teams here tonight. Here's Ivan Johnson, 0-for-3 with a couple of strikeouts. It is the Bats' sixth multi-homer game of the year. First pitch, strike to Johnson. Switch hitter bats left against the righty Burrows. Chavis with his second. He hit two April 2nd here against Iowa. The 0-1 misses away, a ball and a strike. So Burrows is on. Michael Darrell Hicks an inning, two hits, an unearned run, a strikeout. Burrows on for the 13th time this year. The pitch, swing and a miss. It's 1-2. He's without a win or a loss, a 1.76 ERA. A save in his only try, gunning for his second save. 15 and a third innings, 8 hits, 8 walks, 14 strikeouts coming into the night. That home run he gave up, just the 30s allowed this season. He bounces this one into Johnson, who turns out of the way of it. Two balls and two strikes. So now, if the Bats can get a base runner, they'll bring the tying run to the plate. The 2-2. Swing and a roller foul to the backstop, and the count holds at two balls and two strikes. Well, it's been a wild night tonight. 10 combined homers. Each team with 5 in the game. The pitch. Bounce foul. First base side. Johnson hangs in. Two balls and two strikes. Bats trying to come off the mat to avoid a second straight loss. That would follow a couple of wins in a row. The pitch. Johnson swings and skies it foul off the left side, and the count holds. Two balls and two strikes. The most home runs the Bats have hit in a game this year, by the way, is 7. They hit 7 against Toledo on the 14th of April. 2-2 to Johnson. Just missed off the plate away, and the count full. That is tied for the most hit in the league this year in a game. Charlotte had 7 against Gwinnett May 2nd. Same day, St. Paul had 7 against Iowa. Payoff to Johnson. He lines one into left field. Simon coming on, makes the catch. Wow, Johnson hit it hard, but right at Ronnie Simon for the first out of the inning. That had base hit written all over it, but unfortunately right at Simon. One out for P.J. Higgins. Francisco Urbaez has come out into the on-deck circle to hit for Garrett Hampson. Righty against righty. Higgins 0 for 3 tonight. First pitch. Fouls it straight back to the netting. Strike one. Indians trying to snap a two-game mini skid of their own. And if this holds, it would be the Bats' first loss in a series opener this year. 0-1 pitch. Higgins swings, fly ball, right center field. Sprinting in, Valdez, the right fielder. He makes the catch, two outs. As Merlin Valdez able to run it down, and the two-out batter is the pinch hitter, Urbaez. So Urbaez off the bench to pinch hit. Hampson finishes his night at 0 for 3. Urbaez trying to reach to get Edwin Arroyo in there. Bats pinch hitters this year. 1 out of 7. Urbaez has the only hit as a pinch hitter. He's 1 for 2. Righty against righty. First pitch. Rounded up the middle, but shaded that way. The second baseman, Callahan, fields it, throws to first. Ball game over. The Indians take the series opener. They hand the Bats their first series opening loss of the year. The Indians hang on tonight. Final score, Indianapolis 10 and the Bats 8. We'll come back with all the totals in a moment. This is Bats Baseball on Sports Talk 790.
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1: Well, the Bats had come out on top in every series opener this year. They entered play tonight. A perfect 7-0 in series openers. But for the first time this season, the Bats fall as Indianapolis able to win it by the final score of 10-8. A wild game. It featured 10 total home runs, 5 from each side. The Indians jumped out with 1 in the first, 2 in the third, led 3-0. The Indians got one in the fourth to take a 4-0 lead. The Bats answered with a 5-run fourth to go in front. Indianapolis tied it in the top of the fifth. The Bats retook the lead in the bottom of the fifth to make it 6-5. But then the Indians won in the sixth to tie it, got four in the seventh to break a 6-6 tie and make it 10-6. That ended up being the crucial inning. The Bats got one in the eighth, one in the ninth, but fell too short as the Indians hang on for the two-run win. So the Bats have dropped two straight games. They dropped to 23-17 overall with the loss. The Indians, meanwhile, improved to 16-24. They snap a two-game mini losing streak. Final totals in this one tonight. The Indians, 10 runs, 17 hits, 3 errors with 7 men left on base. The 17 hits, a season high allowed by Bats pitching. The Bats, meanwhile, 8 runs, 8 hits, no errors with 1 man left on base. Winning pitcher Nick Domkowski, the Indianapolis reliever, went an inning and a third, did not allow a hit or a run. He struck out 1, retired all 4 batters he faced. He improves to 1-2 with a victory. The Bats reliever and Reds rehabber Caleb Ferguson takes the loss. An inning plus, 7 hits, 5 runs earned, a walk, allowed a homer. He drops to 0-1. Bo Burrows worked the ninth, allowed a run on a hit, gave up a solo homer to Michael Chavis. He picks up the save, his second of the year. Time of game, 2 hours, 25 minutes, 2,595. Paid to watch it on this nothing night here at Louisville Slugger Field. Bats will try to even the series at a game apiece here tomorrow morning. Third and final education day of the year. It'll be an 11:05 a.m. first pitch as the left-hander Nate Peterson makes his second bat start. It'll be the former Reds farmhand, the righty Noah Davis, on the mound for Indianapolis. He's 1-3 with a 3.44 ERA. 11:05 a.m. first pitch. Gates open at 10 a.m. Education Day number 3, baseball bingo, half-price tickets for seniors, and the senior stroll around the bases postgame as well. Our pregame coverage begins at 10:35 a.m. for the 11:05 first pitch. We'll be over on Talk Radio 1080 tomorrow. Hope you can join us both here at the ballpark and over on 1080 tomorrow. Stay tuned now. 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Again, the final, the Indians 10 and the Bats 8. 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
1: Bats drop a series opener for the first time this season as the Indianapolis Indians win it over the Bats tonight by the final score of 10-8, a slugfest this evening. 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The Kentucky Office of Highway Safety reminds you that May is Motorcycle and Bike Safety Awareness Month. Whether you're driving on four wheels or riding on two, please share the road and be alert as you head home. We first check scores from around the International League on this Tuesday night, and here is what we have. They're in the top of the ninth in Gwinnett. The Stripers have come off the mat. They trailed 2-0, took a 4-2 lead. Durham tied it with two runs in the seventh and four, but the Stripers with one in the seventh, one in the eighth, and right now Gwinnett leading Durham 6-4 in the top of the ninth, but the Bulls threatening with runners at the corners and one out. They're in the top of the ninth in Moosic. The Scranton-Wilkes-Barre Railriders with a 4-2 lead over the Syracuse Mets after a Mets run of the sixth to go up 2-0, four unanswered runs from Scranton-Wilkes-Barre. They're in the bottom of the eighth in Buffalo. The Bisons have a 7-2 lead over the Worcester Red Sox. They're in the top of the fifth in Charlotte. The Norfolk Tides have an 8-6 lead over the Charlotte Knights. It's been wild there. Three in the first, three in the second for Charlotte. Meanwhile, three in the second, four in the third, one in the fourth for the Tides. Top of the fourth in Omaha, the Toledo Mudhens with a 6-0 lead over the Omaha Storm Chasers. They're in the top of the fourth in Nashville, the Sounds with a 3-1 lead over the Iowa Cubs. Top of the fourth in St. Paul, the Saints scored 8 in the first inning. They have an 8-1 lead over the Columbus Clippers. Bottom of the third in Memphis, the Redbirds with a 4-3 lead over the Jacksonville Jumbo Shrimp. The first place Redbirds 4 in the first, Jacksonville 3 in the second. That's been all the scoring so far. One other final from the IL in Rochester. The Red Wings shut out the Lehigh Valley Iron Pigs. 3-0 the final score in that one. The Pigs finished with just 4 hits. It's everything around the IL. Bats fall here tonight to Indianapolis. 10-8 the final score. When we return on the Kentucky Office of Highway Safety Scoreboard Show, Jim will have a look at the Major League scores. 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
0: Well, game one of this series against the Indianapolis Indians does not go the way we had hoped as the Tribe win it by a final of 10-8. They snap a two-game losing streak. These two teams go at it again tomorrow, 11:05 a.m., game two of the six-game get-together. Meanwhile, full slate of Major League games, so let's get right to those. And to tell you what's going on as the Kentucky Office of Highway Safety Scoreboard Show continues. Everybody in action on this Monday night, Tuesday night. 15 games scheduled in Big League Baseball. Two yet to start, so that means 13 are ongoing as there are no finals yet to report. Most apparent clubs of these two teams, the Reds for the Bats and the Pirates for the Indians are playing at this hour. Let's start with the Pittsburgh game. They're at home against the Rockies. And in the bottom of the seventh inning, the Pirates have a 3-0 lead. Single runs in the first and fifth in that game for the Pirates. The Rockies have collected just one hit in that game against Pittsburgh starter Paul Skeens. Pirates batting bottom of the seventh, leading Colorado 3-0. Reds, meanwhile, are at home against the Washington Nationals, beginning a three-game series. The starting pitchers in that game, Miles Michaelis for the Nats, the former Cardinal, Brady Singer on the mound for the Reds. Not going well for the Redlegs. Washington scored two in the third, one more in the fourth, and the Nats led 3-0 after 3.5. The Reds did get on the board with their two in the bottom of the fourth inning, but Washington scored four in the top of the fifth. They're now batting in the seventh. Nationals 7 and the Reds 2. Again, Brady Singer and Miles Michaelis, the starters in that game. Reds have come into this one winning two in a row as they won the last two games of that recent series at home. But they trail tonight 7-2 to the Nationals. We'll report on that one more before we finish up here. Everything else is ongoing with the exception of the two late games that start in Baltimore, where the Yankees and the Orioles are playing. And in the bottom of the eighth inning, it's the Yankees owning a 6-2 lead over the Orioles. In that game, the Yankees get five in the top of the third after scoring one in inning number one. The starting pitchers in that game in Baltimore, Will Warren for New York, Trevor Rogers on the mound for Baltimore. Five spot in the top of the third for the Yanks against Rogers. And now the Orioles are batting in the bottom of the eighth. Yankees lead that game 6-2. Guardians are at home against the Angels. And in the top of the eighth inning, the Guardians own a 3-2 lead. Cleveland starts the day with a 1.5 game lead over the White Sox in the American League Central Division. The Angels have scored a run in the eighth to get within one. Cleveland gets single runs in the third, fifth, and seventh. Lead that game 3-2. Phillies and the Red Sox are in the bottom of the eighth inning at Fenway Park, and the score there is the Phillies 2 and the Red Sox 1. Two early runs for Philly gave them the early advantage. A run in the first, one more in the second against Boston starter Giovanni Moran against Zach Wheeler of Philadelphia. Now in the bottom of the eighth, Philly 2 and Boston 1. Blue Jays are at home north of the border against Tampa Bay. That Tampa Bay team has a two-game lead over the Yankees in the American League East, gunning for their third straight win. Yankees going into their game tonight have lost four games in a row, but they are leading at Baltimore in the eighth. The Tampa Bay game is now in the top of the sixth inning with the Rays leading 4-0 over Toronto. Toronto has just one hit in this game against Tampa Bay starter Shane McClanahan, Patrick Corbin on the mound for Toronto. In the sixth inning, Tampa Bay 4 and the Blue Jays 1. Mets are at Citi Field against the Tigers. That game is in the bottom of the fifth. And after an early Tigers 2-0 lead, the Mets have scored single runs in the second, third, and fourth. Batting now in the fifth. Mets 3 and the Tigers 2. Cubs and the Braves going at it down in Atlanta. They're in the bottom of the fifth there. Atlanta has scored four times in the bottom of the fifth to erase a 2-0 deficit. Going into that half inning, they're still batting with runners at the corners and one man out. Atlanta 5 and the Cubs 2. The starting pitchers in that game in Atlanta, Colin Ray of Chicago, Grant Holmes of Atlanta. Atlanta begins the day, of course, with a record of 28-13. That is the best record in Major League Baseball. And they have scored four times in the bottom of the fifth and lead the Cubs 5-2 down in Atlanta. Twins and the Marlins, bottom of the fifth inning, scoreless in Minneapolis in this game. Both teams start the day under the 500 mark. Pitchers in that game, Yuri Perez for Miami and Bailey Ober for Minnesota. In the bottom of the fifth, 0-0 Marlins and the Twins. Top of the fifth inning in Chicago, the Royals and the White Sox. Again, two teams that are under 500. White Sox 1.5 behind Cleveland. The Royals begin the day 3-under and 2 games out. Royals lead this game 2-0, having scored 2 runs against the White Sox in the top of the first against Eric Fetty of that one. Stephen Kolak on the mound for Kansas City. in the fifth inning. KC 2 and the White Sox nothing. Bottom of the fourth, Milwaukee, the parent club of these. Milwaukee at home against the Padres. Bottom of the fourth inning, Milwaukee leading 3-2. I was about to say the parent club of our current club in town, Nashville, but Nashville was in town here last week. A 1-0 game, Milwaukee through three. Padres get two in the top of the fourth. Milwaukee has answered with two thus far of their own, but they have the bases loaded and one man out looking to extend a 3-2 lead. Pitchers in this game at game's beginning, Matt Waldron of San Diego, Brandon Sprout of Milwaukee. Milwaukee 3, Padres 2, that game in the bottom of the fourth. The Rangers, they're at home against the Diamondbacks, and in the bottom of the third, lead this game 2-1. The scoring done early. Texas 1 in the first, 1 in the second. D-backs get 1 in the top of number 2. Starters in this game, Zach Gallen of Arizona, Mackenzie Gore for Texas. Bottom of 3, Texas 2 and Arizona 1. The other ongoing game comes from Houston, where the Mariners are visiting the Astros. And in the top of the third, it's Seattle 2 and Houston 1. Brian Wu pitching in that game for Seattle. And Tatsuya Imai is on the mound for Houston. In the top of the third, Seattle 2 and Houston 1. The late games at 9:40 in Sacramento, the Cardinals and the Athletics will play there. Pitchers in that game are Andre Pallante of St. Louis and Jeffrey Springs for the Athletics. The 10-10 start in Los Angeles, that's over an hour from now, the Dodgers and the Giants. Dodgers start the day with a lead, with a half-game deficit to San Diego in the National League West. They've lost three in a row. L.A. trying to snap that losing streak against the Giants. Again, a 10-10 start out there. Adrian Hauser will pitch for San Francisco, and Yoshi Yamamoto starts for the Dodgers. That's a look at all of Major League Baseball on this Tuesday night. As always, if you'd like more details on any of these games, you can get those by going to MLB.com. Tonight, game one of this series here at Louisville Slugger Field goes to the visiting Indians. They defeat the Bats, final score 10-8. We'll take a break. When Nick comes back, he'll have a recap of tonight's game and a play of the game as well here on Sports Talk 790.
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1: Well, the Bats came into the night with an unblemished 7-0 record in series openers this year, trying to keep that going, trying to bounce back from a shutout loss at the hands of Nashville on Sunday. In fact, both of these teams shut out on Sunday, the Bats and the Indians opening this series in the back half of this 12-game Bats homestand. They sent the lefty Brandon Liebrand to the mound, son of former Indianapolis Indian Charlie Liebrand. Righty Antoine Kelly, the Pirates prospect, on the mound for Indianapolis. The Indians able to get out in front early with two outs in the top of the first. Jostenson Garcia with a home run to center field. His first Indianapolis homer of the year, his first game off the injured list, and the Tribe with an early 1-0 lead. Then in the third, it was Tyler Callahan, the former Bat in Red, homering to start that inning to make it 2-0. Callahan's fourth of the year. Garcia then with another one with one out, this one to left center, and that made it 3-0 Indianapolis. The Tribe tacked on another run in the fourth, a leadoff double by Inmanuel Valdez. Then it was Rafael Flores Jr. with a single to left center, plating Valdez, and that made it 4-0 Tribe. But as it typically does, the Bats offense had an answer tonight against Kelly. Kelly was perfect the first time through the batting order, but began his second trip through in the bottom of the fourth. Edwin Arroyo blasted a home run to right center, his eighth of the year. Bats were on the board, 4-1 Indianapolis. Next man up, Hector Rodriguez. Ball hit to the second baseman, Tyler Callahan. A bad throw to first. Rodriguez ran it first on the error. Then it was Noelvi Marte with a single to center, moving Rodriguez over to third. Reese Hines grounded to third. The throw went to second to force Marte. Rodriguez scored to make it 4-2. The throw to first to try to double off Hines. A bad one by Tyler Callahan. It got by the first baseman, Valdez. That allowed Hines to go to second on the error. The next man up, the second error of the inning committed by Callahan. The next man up was Michael Tolia. He blasted a two-run homer to right, his seventh of the year, and that tied the game at four. Next up, Michael Chavis. He homered to left center. Chavis with his eighth of the year. Bats were in front 5-4 as the Michaels, Tolia and Chavis, went back-to-back. The Indians, though, quickly tied it in the top of the fifth with two outs. Garcia again, his third home run of the night. He homered to left. That tied the game at five. Garcia, the first opponent to have three homers against the Bats since Chris Williams of St. Paul back in June of 2023, who had three home runs in a game here in Louisville Slugger Field. So the game was knotted at five. Bats retook the lead in the bottom of the fifth with two outs. It was Hector Rodriguez. He blasted a homer to left center, his seventh of the year, and that gave the Bats a 6-5 advantage. But Liebrand, by the way, went five, allowed five runs on eight hits, did not walk a batter, struck out five. He gave up four home runs. It was Caleb Ferguson on to work the sixth, the Reds rehabber. Davis Wenzel, the former bat, first man up. He sent a home run to straightaway center field, his fifth of the year, and that tied the game at six. Meanwhile, Antoine Kelly went 5 2/3 for Indianapolis, gave up five hits, six runs, five earned, did not walk a batter, struck out six. He, too, allowed four homers. So a 6-6 game going to the seventh. Ferguson came back out for his second inning of work, issued a leadoff walk to Ronnie Simon, then Garcia singled to center, his fourth hit of the game. Esmerlin Valdez followed with a double to left. That plated Simon, and it broke the tie and put the Indians in front 7-6. Next man up was Davis Wenzel. He doubled to straightaway center field. That plated Garcia to make it 8-6. That brought in Inmanuel Valdez with two men on and nobody out. Valdez at the plate trying to add to the Indians' lead. Jim Kelch had the call. It's our GE Appliances play of the night.
0: The pitch, he swings and lifts one out toward left field. Rodriguez going back, a step onto the warning track. He misjudged the ball. It goes over his head, bounces on the warning track, and out of the ballpark. That's a ground rule double for Esmanuel Valdez. Will score a pair as Merlin Valdez and Davis Wenzel score. Been a four-run seventh inning for Indianapolis, and they now lead 10-6. Here comes Pat Kelly, the manager of the Bats, out of the dugout. This second inning where the work for the first time on the rehab assignment by Ferguson does not go as he has hoped it would. The Bats will make a pitching change.
1: They did indeed, as the Indians led 10-6. That's our GE Appliances play of the game. GE Appliances, good things for life. Bats tried to climb their way back into it in the bottom of the eighth inning with Michael Darrell Hicks on for the Indians. A leadoff single by Arroyo, and then with two outs, Reese Hines single to left. A ball misplayed by the left fielder Ronnie Simon. It got by him, allowing Arroyo to score. Made it a three-run game at 10-7. Then in the bottom of the ninth, with Bo Burrows on to try to save it for Indianapolis, Michael Chavis launched a home run to left center, his team-leading ninth of the year, his second of the night, and it made it a 10-8 Indianapolis lead. The Bats then just needed one base runner to bring the tying run to the plate, but Burrows was able to get the next three in order to end it, sending the Indians on to the 10-8 win. The Bats drop a series opener for the first time this year. So the Bats will look to bounce back and even the series at a game apiece here tomorrow morning. Third and final Education Day of the year. It'll be an 11:05 a.m. first.

0: running all evening long, as usual. Now for Jim Kelch, this is Nick Curran. Again, the final, the Indians 10 and the Bats 8. Until tomorrow morning over on Talk Radio 1080, thanks so much for listening, and good night from downtown Louisville. Timbers one toward left center field. Back is Gonzalez. It is gone over the berm. Tie game.
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4: And everything. And Rob G to come. You gotta pay Rob G to come. Alex will
5: come.
4: Rob
5: G ain't coming.
6: People outside of work, too. You know, he don't like people.
4: He
6: anyway.
4: Won't do anything, right? He won't go to Ben's party. He won't.
7: Definitely not go Ben's out. Party.
4: We had a big. I tried to set up a thing where we go out with our significant others for a nice dinner or steak dinner. Rob G said, "Nope, not interested. Not doing it." So that's why it didn't happen.
8: Rob, I paid big money to go to your birthday party in Vegas.
5: That's a good point.
4: That's true.
8: With the flight and a hotel and a suit.
5: And had to get through Stephen A. Smith security.
8: That's right. I did.
4: Hey, Rob G. I will say this. A, you got an X-rated stand-up by me, correct?
8: That is correct.
4: You got a very good meal, would I say that?
8: Yes.
4: And you got to rub elbows with Stephen A.
8: Not really. You couldn't get close enough to rub elbows with Stephen A.
4: All right, how about Lamar Mitchell?
8: Lamar Mitchell and his wife were lovely.
5: Shout out to Lamar.
8: And I hung out with Broussard for a bit, yeah. Ben Maller and Aaron Maller.
5: So wait, the stand-up was Ben.
8: Why Rob is so infatuated with her.
9: Yeah.
5: She is amazing. Awesome. When we were in, where were we this past? San Francisco.
8: Yep.
5: She was amazing. Like, let me just tell you something. Saga, put the camera on me. Listen, when you get a good one, you get a good one. And Ben got a good one. She take care. What do you guys need? You guys need anything? Rob G, Kelvin, you need some water? I'm going to come back. Well, I know you guys said you only wanted waters, but they had a big thing full of ice cream. I figured you guys been working hard. You want a little sweet. So here's some ice cream. Everybody good? Rob, you good? Move that. I'm like, Ben, you got one, Ben.
4: I agree. Yeah. We all agree. We love having Aaron around when she's at the events and stuff.
5: Yeah, you just get a little too googly eye, but whatever. You know.
4: No.
8: I like that Rob only calls her Aaron. He never says Aaron Maller because that would imply that she's married, and he's like, I ain't gonna let that happen.
4: I just can't bring myself.
7: Do you mind googling some more ice from the grocery store?
5: Right. Well, you remember that initial how I met her. I'm sitting over here minding my own business.
7: Is that Aaron?
5: Kelvin! Aaron! Aaron! He ain't never screamed my name like that before. Hey, look!
8: And she's like, Ben's over there. Don't worry about him.
5: Ben's way over there. I hadn't even met Ben yet. That's the best part.
4: Alex, he had never met Aaron. I just wanted to make sure that.
5: I never met Ben.
4: I didn't know
8: he
4: that.
8: He still hasn't met Ben.
5: Right. He's over there somewhere with the chicken wings. This is Aaron. Aaron's so lovely. This is Kelvin. And back to Aaron.
7: Kelvin, don't worry. You've heard his promos enough. This is Aaron.
5: This is Aaron right here. Wow. This is Aaron.
4: NC All right, Swell. Rob G, can you save us with some from the YouTube, the mod?
8: Sure. Before we get to the rest of this next topic, this topic is very heavy for a Tuesday afternoon. Let me read some of these YouTube comments. YouTubians, the odd mob weighing in.
5: YouTubians.
8: A lot of commentary on LeBron and the Lakers. First off, let me read my favorite comment. The Quaker Cracker says,
5: oh, boy.
8: What up, DeSager? So I like that one. That was a good comment.
4: You know why? Because we saw Steve DeSager on the camera for the first time.
5: We did.
8: I just like that.
5: I didn't realize
8: that. Didn't care about Rob or Kelvin or me or Alex. DeSager.
4: That's why he said it, because I think Sagar hit the camera by mistake. Steve is never on.
8: And people just get excited to hear from Steve. We like Steve.
4: Yes.
8: All right. So let's read the rest of these. Again, a lot of Laker LeBron commentary. Here we go. The Chamber Zone.

0: Because the media wants us to celebrate that loser LeBron.
1: Oh, boy.
0: Since when is mediocrity celebrated?
1: Okay. This is why I can't deal with y'all. The extremes. Now he's a loser.
0: Here's another one.
1: Or what did he call him?
0: He called him a loser who's mediocre. Washington R.L. Knott says one dynasty in two decades never made a teammate better.
2: There you go.
1: Hey, tell Timothy Moskov that. You know that Laker fan, Rob G. Y'all paid $75 million because y'all thought he was good when he was with
0: Big
1: the Cavs.
0: Big facts. Yumito Kushugi says, send him to the senior league. I don't even know we had one of those.
1: No, I didn't think we had one either.
0: Here's another one. This is directed at Rob about LeBron. Ballaholic says, well, the league should retire itself based off your logic, Rob. I don't know what that means.
1: I felt like it was deep, but
0: maybe when he made it at the time, it made sense, but like after the fact, not so much.
1: I feel like everybody would have to be high, and he'd be like, got it.
0: Hits blunt,
1: I got it.
0: And then you read the comment.
1: I get it. It hit different then.
0: And then here's the other one. Jason Roseman says this. You know, we actually have seen an athlete like LaFraud in our lifetime. His name was Lance Armstrong.
2: There you go. Oh, my goodness.
0: Rob, there you go. What are you trying to say, Rob? God.
2: I don't know. It's like what do I call Tom Brady? He's Lance Armstrong without the bicycle.
0: Wow.
1: You know what the lesson I learned? Bump all y'all is what I learned in life. I'm out here competing 23 years, face of the league, standing up for injustices, social commentary, doing all this. And this is I'm telling you, it's a life lesson. You further my point, Rob, all of this. If that's why if I'm LeBron, I'm doing whatever LeBron James and Savannah James want to do. Because no matter what you do, you're LaFraud, you're LaThis, you're LaThat. Bump all y'all is what I would say. And it's a lesson to you, Rob G, me, Steve, Alex. Rob, you pretty much already say bump all y'all. But bump all y'all and do what you do, people. That is the lesson learned. They're never going to be happy. So do you.
0: Well, speaking of lessons learned and doing you.
1: Well, let me get a little palate
2: cleanser. This is an important topic.
0: This is important.
2: We want to get people involved in this. I really do.
1: We do these well, Rob. I must say.
0: It is, like we said, a little bit heavy for a Tuesday, but we got to get to it.
2: Yes.
0: So Lane Kiffin is back in the headlines, as he's been wont to do. This is not unusual for Lane Kiffin. What is unusual is for him to be in the headlines for this reason, right? He did an interview with Vanity Fair, and in explaining his decision to leave Ole Miss for LSU, Lane Kiffin suggested that Ole Miss's struggle to distance itself from symbols like the Confederate flag, Colonel Rebel, and even the nickname Ole Miss itself was problematic. He said when he was coaching there, top recruits would tell him, quote, hey, coach, we really like you, but my grandparents aren't letting me move to Oxford, Mississippi. That doesn't come up when you say Baton Rouge, Louisiana. Parents were sitting here this weekend saying the campus's diversity feels so great and it feels like there's no segregation. Now, obviously, because he is a coach, he's a public figure. He knows he kind of tapped the tiger on the tail there. He kind of walked it back a little bit, just saying that this is something we've been struggling with for a long time, all coaches, and his comments were not calculated. He apologized if he offended anybody at Ole Miss.
2: And you know what?
1: What's that?
2: He couldn't help himself but to speak the gospel and the truth. And Kelvin, I'm gonna just be real on this.
1: Mm-hmm.
2: All things being equal, and I had a chance to go to a school to play college football on a full scholarship, and Ole Miss was amongst them.
1: Mm-hmm.
2: And I had another opportunity to go somewhere else in the same situation. There's no way I could play for Ole Miss. I just couldn't get past all of the stuff that has happened. The stuff that he talked about. Even the nickname Ole Miss has a connotation, right, of the plantation mistress. The Confederate flag being flown, all of the other symbols that would not make, to me, a black man comfortable. I would not, under any circumstance, play for Ole Miss. They could offer me the starting quarterback job, starting running back job. I'm always amazed when I see black players play there. I couldn't do it. The only ounce, Kelvin, I could say, is if that's the only way you could get to college and you feel you have no other situation, you know what I mean? No other scholarship on the table. Maybe I could say this is his only means of trying to get an education. I'm not going to be against anybody trying to better themselves and to obtain an education. But if everything else is the same and I have other options, I'd rather not. And Lane Kiffin, you could, I know the people down at Ole Miss, they're going to be mad and this and that and act like, oh, what are you saying about us? And that's unfair. It's not unfair. This is a part of your history, what you're wrapped into. And if those guys and those people aren't on the football team, I doubt they have much use for them other than, you know what I mean, for their athletics. So that's where I am. I love that Lane Kiffin brought it up because it is true. And it has, he's being honest that this is what recruits, and he, what did he say? And their grandparents and parents are like, you can't play there. We don't want you to go there. Like straight up.
1: No,
2: and
1: that's
2: for,
1: real.
2: And for a reason. That's real. That is real stuff people don't want to hear. But Kelvin, that's me. I could not play at Ole Miss.
1: So I think he touched on something that had not been discussed often, right? Because we talk about where a team is in the poll, their rankings, the new recruits. We don't often talk about the life and what happens to those players when they're on the teams. And I think there's people misconstrue what it's like to be a star player on a team. So if you're the star quarterback, star running back, somebody on Ole Miss, yeah, life might be a little different for you, right? You might be all right on campus. Everybody loves you. You're signing autographs. Your life's good at the times. The problem with cities like in areas like that, if we're just having a real conversation, oftentimes can be off the campus. Rob, you know this. You know this. Right now, you're in the blackest city in America. This is a real conversation. Detroit. Mm-hmm. What was it like for you being on the outer skirts of that, driving around at night? Tell the truth.
2: Yeah, it was not good. And I used to get pulled over all the time. I didn't get one ticket. Just pulled over because they were fishing, hoping, mm-hmm. I guess, maybe that I had something. Where are you coming from? What are you doing driving on Woodward Avenue at 1
1: o'clock? It's a nice car. What are you doing?
2: Yeah. What are you doing over here?
1: So
2: they didn't know I had a radio show and mm-hmm. I had just got off the air. They didn't know that.
1: And I bring that up to say, oftentimes where you get this stuff is, yeah, if they go to the cafe and they eat and they go to their dorm room, they go to practice, lifestyle can be all right. The challenges are when they go to that party off campus. Right. When you talked and you've been around athletes for so long, as have I, and I've experienced it growing up in Ann Arbor, Michigan, which is a diverse town. Yeah, but it was a lot of issues for us growing up. We go hang out downtown on campus, on Michigan's campus. Police would mess with us. Flashlight in our face. Break it up.
2: Yeah.
1: Who are you? What's going on? If it's me and four or five of my guys. Meanwhile, I would see my white counterparts. And I'm just telling like, my truth. They'll be over there hanging out loud, drunk, knowing underage drinking, campus frat. And they were literally looking, look at them having a time in their life. And I would be like, so much so, Rob, that in high school, I brought this up. We had a diversity, big, huge auditorium assembly. And I spoke about that in high school as a senior. I said, we go hang out and we go play. We get harassed. We get pulled over. Dude, it was so much that happened. It became regular, unfortunately. You show up to go play like with your boys, play a video game night. Why are you late? Oh, man, I got pulled over. And we all, it happened, man. They searched the car. They did this. They threw me on the car, whatever. Man, they got you again. And you would just move on. And so I say this to say those grandparents, those parents, those folks, sometimes they're saying, hey, it ain't just on the field. It's how is my son, my grandson going to live off the field? What is it going to be like for them culturally? Are the systems around there? Is there systemic racism around them in those towns? And I'm not saying every person, obviously, or every single town in and around that area.
2: Of course not.
1: But
2: right.
1: That is stuff that happens to them. I'm a living witness. You are too, where you have these issues, these challenges, you go through things. And I can see absolutely a parent saying, well, if you're a starting linebacker and Ole Miss wants you, well, that means Utah might want you, like we mentioned, Ohio State might want you, Miami might want you, somebody else might want you, where we can get in better situations. But oftentimes, Rob, these college towns are in towns that may not be the most diverse or the most accepting. Let's just keep it real. And so when you have conversations with a lot of college athletes, you hear a lot of them, specifically black, you hear their stories off the field. You hear what it was like for them off going to this particular lunch here and having, you know, a girlfriend who lived over there. And you hear about stuff that they experienced off campus. They're stars on campus, right? They can be coddled and kind of, you know, we're going to keep everything perfectly aligned for you. It's the experience off campus, around the town, around the city that they go through a lot of things. And I can completely understand it. And again, him bringing that up, That was a loud message that I think a lot of conversations might start being had, like where parents say, hey, I never thought about this. What is your experience like right now to their son? Did you go through that when you played there? Are you going through this now? I think some conversations might be had because of what he said. Now, he might not have meant to do that, he being Lane Kiffin, but he opened up Pandora's box.
2: Yeah, it's good to have that conversation. And he was just being honest about the difference, and people can be mad at him. All right, 877-99-05. We want to try to get as many people in as we can. 877-996-6369. If all things were equal, that's the premise, if all things were equal, would you accept a scholarship to play at Ole Miss? It's pretty simple. And we get it. If that's the only scholarship offer, Kelvin, you're with me on that, right? If that's the kid's only chance
1: to
2: go to college.
1: You got
2: to
1: do what you got
2: to
1: do.
2: You might have to suck it up and deal with it as bad as it could be. I just can't sit here and tell you under any circumstance. I can't. If that's your only way to get educated, I'm always for education. All right, we'll continue this serious conversation. We want to hear from you. 877-99 on Fox. It is The Odd Couple, Rob Parker, Kelvin Washington, on a Trash Talking Tuesday where we deliver insight, not just noise, right here on Fox Sports Radio. Stick and stay.
3: Especially if you're over 40 and feeling a little lacking in the U.S. of A.
2: Hey, let me ask you something.
1: What's that?
2: Once you hit 40, you know, you're way on your way. I'm just saying. That's right.
1: Put my business out there.
2: Did your energy just drop?
1: That's facts. It did. And it's not like I'm doing anything different. You still work out. Still trying to eat healthy. You know, doing all the right things.
2: Exactly. But taking a look at you, the weight sticks around a little bit more, doesn't it?
1: Yeah. That wasn't in the script.
2: Oh, I'm sorry.
1: No, we ad-libbing this. And that's the frustrating part, though. It is sticking around, and I feel like it shouldn't be, Rob.
2: Right, but that's not a discipline problem. I'm here to tell you.
1: No, it's not. It's biology.
2: Your body changes.
1: But that doesn't mean you have to accept it, though.
2: That's why we started looking into M-Drive. You know, I'm trying to lose a couple LBs, too.
1: Yeah, I'm trying to get right for the summer. It's built specifically for men
2: you
1: over
2: 40. You mean NABJ or the summer?
1: That's the only thing that matters. NABJ in August. 1,000%.
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0: Parker, Kelvin Washington, on a Trash Talking Tuesday. 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Rob, I know we want to get to these calls. Let's get to them. Essentially, Lane Kiffin says it was hard to recruit kids to Ole Miss. Grandparents, parents would say, my kid can't go play there. We understand. We both kind of brought up our own personal stuff and can understand how difficult it might be for some kids. 877-99 on Fox. Let's take some calls.
1: All right, Marcus in Indianapolis. You're on the Odd Couple Fox Sports Radio. What's up, Marcus?
2: Hey, guys. Hey, so I totally get what you guys are saying about the racial symbology and that maybe, you know, the undercurrent there at Ole Miss. But I think it's just total BS that Lane Kiffin brought that up as one of the reasons why he left, because he coached there for 6 years. It didn't bother him until, you know, 5 years after he was there. Come on, that just seems like BS to me that he brought that up as a reason that he left.
1: Marcus, that's a fair point that he stayed there for a long point. But here's the other part. It doesn't mean that during those 5 or 6 years he lost out on really good players who said, I can't come. Do you know what I mean?
2: Yeah.
1: Like, that still could be a part of it where he's like, dude, I heard that, Kelvin, too many times. You know what I mean? Well, I lost out because the grandparents or parents were like, no, you just can't go to Ole Miss. No, thank you.
0: I take it with a grain of salt coming from him, but meaning like it could be a little tongue in cheek, like maybe I can stop people from going there. But that doesn't mean what he's saying also isn't true. So there could be a little shade involved in it, but it also can be true. And I know it's true from my own personal experiences, things that I went through. If I told you about my first year at college, Rob, in Northwestern Michigan College in Traverse City, the only black kid on campus, the stuff I could tell you some stuff. We had to have a whole podcast.
1: And it wasn't 1849 either.
0: Walking by the room, them singing a song, and we hung the N-word all time.
1: Wow.
0: Literally.
1: That's crazy.
0: Some wild stuff, brother. I'm telling you what I saw and witnessed. Wild stuff, man.
1: I believe it. Randy in New Orleans, you're on the Odd Couple Fox Sports Radio. What's up, Randy? How are you?
3: What's going on with my favorite duo, man? How y'all doing?
0: What's up, Randy?
1: Man, we're good. How are you?
3: Man, I'm good. It's good to be on. I can say this, man. This is another one of Lane Kiffin burning down another bridge after he left the police. And I know this from firsthand experience. I got two kids right now that go to Southern University in Baton Rouge, and they hang out much more at LSU than they do at Southern. These are black kids from the inner city of New Orleans, right? Mm-hmm. Now, this is my point that I'm trying to make. This is my point that I'm trying to make to you. LSU is as white as snow, but those kids go and they hang out and they have a good time. Ole Miss, when those kids come here, they hang out and they have a good time. Let me just say this. If you want to say that the LSU brand is much bigger than Ole Miss and that people don't want to go there, I respect it, bro. Just say that. But don't say that it's racism and the children. All of Alabama been a powerhouse for the last I don't know how many years. Have you ever been to Tuscaloosa, Alabama? It ain't nothing but white people in football. But all those black kids with them. So don't sit up here and say, and I'm not jumping for Ole Miss, I'm an LSU fan since forever.
1: But Randy, I will say to you, and this is where just all things given, would you be okay playing football at Ole Miss? I'm telling you personally, I wouldn't be able to play at Alabama. Bear Bryant didn't want black players, the history. There's a lot of places I would not play. I would not play. But go ahead.
3: I respect it. I respect that. But I say this. My son Malik is going into his junior year. He plays basketball. If Ole Miss called and they want him to come play basketball and give him a scholarship, we're going to Ole Miss.
1: Mm-hmm.
3: You understand what I'm saying? We're going to go play and we're going to go deal with life and deal with life experiences. But Lane, I don't respect that, because like the caller said before, you was there all those years and you ain't never say nothing.
1: But that doesn't mean that didn't happen. And that's the only thing, Randy. And I hear you. Thanks for the call.
0: No doubt.
1: That's all I'm saying. You have no evidence that those things didn't happen. And I'm going to believe Lane Kiffin that he got some pushback from some parents and grandparents.
0: Don't, like Adam, I said, don't get it twisted. I think Lane could be up to some with this. There's Lane be laning, if you know what I mean. But I'm just saying there could still be some truth to it for sure.
1: All right, Adam in D.C., you're on the Odd Couple Fox Sports Radio. What's up, Adam? How are you?
4: Always good, man. My guy, my favorite radio show, man. Listen, man.
1: Thank you, buddy.
4: Man, I'm from D.C., as you guys know, but I got sent to a place called Wayne County, Georgia, in 10th grade. I needed to get sent down there for the 2 years I was down there, but it was culture shock, man. I'm talking about these people were living, some of the black people and people in general were just living rougher than we were living, so it made me think about that, and then, like, there were things that you just couldn't do that I wasn't used to being from the real chocolate city. So it changed me for better because it made me appreciate home a lot more. Like when I got back home, like, man, you know, like the poor in D.C. ain't the same poor as in the Deep South. And another thing is we have so many opportunities. But to answer the question, man, out of being after living in the South for all those years, man, and I came home, I always used to ask myself as a college football fan, why are you playing at Ole Miss? Because no matter where I went, Alabama, Any Selma, Alabama, done walked that bridge, nothing felt like Mississippi. And I get it, it's probably the most black state in the union, but like it just don't feel quite right. And it's just the energy of the fans and the people. Like, so I feel you, Rob. I wouldn't play there. I'm gonna play almost anywhere. Oh no, Arkansas too. I would not play Arkansas either.
0: I told Arkansas to Rob G. Didn't I tell you when we were talking about it earlier? I said, yeah, there's some places, listen, and there's some beautiful people there.
1: That I just would not be
0: comfortable
1: with, right. I just wouldn't want to do it. Adam, thanks for that call. Appreciate the support. I'm going to tell you a real quick story, real quick.
0: Go ahead.
1: This was, I can't remember who told me this, and I'm not, like, trying to shield his name or whatever, but he played for the Packers, and he went to a, I don't know, autograph signing or something where fans could go to, and it's a guy, he has his young son there, you know, really young or whatever. And he says to his son, you ready?
0: Mm-hmm.
1: Hey, Billy, this is a black Packer. That's how he was introduced to his son. Not that he was a Packer, he's on a team.
0: No, that's specifically, he's a black
1: Billy,
0: Packer.
1: Billy, look at this. This is a black Packer. That's exactly.
0: Yeah. As much as we are.
1: He said that the guy who told me that story said, he'll never forget. Like, not I was on a team, not that I was a Packer, everybody. He had to make his kid know that I was a black Packer.
0: Rob, my roommate in college my freshman year said to me, man, you're the first color I've ever met.
1: Oh, stop.
0: I swear.
1: Year? I mean, like, what year is
0: this? This is not colored? 1932. I swear on everything. The man looked
1: colored.
0: And let me tell you something. He was the nicest.
1: This is Michigan?
0: This was in Michigan. You are the first color I ever met. So I said, hold on. They'll call him John. That was his name. But I said, hold on, John. Let me break it down with you. What you might want to do is say black or African American. I had to school him because where he's from, you know, the kind of the sticks in Michigan, that part, you know, Michigan, the part past here, anybody from Michigan, no, past here where it's just not, no black people. He just literally had never seen a black person.
1: Wow.
0: And so it is an interesting cultural shock when you go certain places and you got to learn, you got to adapt. And like I said, I plan on writing a book. My first year experience when I came back home, I went to Eastern Michigan. I said, let me get on back home. But
1: you said let me go to 13th grade at Eastern Michigan.
0: Exactly. Almost like Dagner. Yeah. I was gonna say something, but I would have offended some people. But
1: don't say it.
0: Yeah. So shout out to everybody, appreciate the call. And I appreciate you all, as I can speak for Rob too, having these conversations. You don't even have to agree with us, but we enjoy having these conversations, man, at a little deeper than the norm. All right. On the way, Lucas said he would prefer to not play with somebody. We'll tell you who he said right now. Steve is Sager. I'm going to get you updated. Hey, Steve.
5: Hey there. Victor Wembanyama at San Antonio, and they're about to start the second half, has 21 points and 11 rebounds. Spurs are leading Game 5 of their second-round playoff series against Minnesota 59-47. Spurs were shooting over 50% for much of the first half. Tonight's winner is going to go up 3-2 in the first quarter. Wembanyama had no more points and rebounds than the rest of his team combined. And De'Aaron Fox is available for the Spurs after a sore ankle tonight. He did start. He has 12 points. Daryl Morey is out as 76ers president. Nick Nurse will reportedly stay as head coach. The Grizzlies' Brandon Clark died at age 29 in his L.A. home. Former player Jason Collins died of brain cancer at age 47. In the NHL playoffs, Buffalo has just taken a 3-2 lead at Montreal early in the third period, trying to tie up this second-round series at 2 games apiece. In just a few minutes, tied at 2, Anaheim at Vegas in that series. The Bengals and Falcons will play a game in Madrid in November. In Paris, reportedly, it'll be New Orleans against Pittsburgh Week 7. The season's first Monday night game will have the Chiefs hosting the Broncos. The NFL will release its full schedule this Thursday night. Number one, Yannick Sinner of Italy won his fourth round match at the Italian Open, his 26th straight victory. But number two, Alexander Zverev lost. Coco Gauff advanced to the women's semis. In Major League Baseball, Cleveland 3-2 over the Angels. Yankees have ended a four-game losing streak, winning 6-2 at Baltimore. Philadelphia 2-1 winner at Boston. Zach Wheeler was sensational with 7 1/3 innings. And Kyle Schwarber hit his 17th home run of the year. It's a final at Pittsburgh. Pirates 3-1 over the Rockies. Another win for Paul Skeens. 8 scoreless innings, 10 strikeouts, no walks. The Washington Nationals have hit 6 home runs. They lead at Cincinnati 9-2 in the ninth. The Rays are tied 5-5 at Toronto, bottom of the seventh. The Rays are the first-place team in the AL East. They started the night 2 games over the Yankees. The late game in MLB is a half an hour away. The Dodgers host San Francisco. The Dodgers take acquired outfielder Alec Thomas from the Diamondbacks. The Dodger record over the past month is 9-13. Collective bargaining talks began today. Baseball's labor deal expires in December. Back to you.
0: All right, thank you, Steve. Have a great night. It is the Odd Couple, Rob Parker, Kelvin Washington. On a Trash Talking Tuesday, which was a spirited one last hour. Thank you for everybody who called and jumped in on that. We got last call coming up here in a little bit as well. Rob G, bring you in. Luca, there's some stories about what he kind of talked to the front office about. There's a big name that now the Bucks are considering trades for Giannis, but Luca said, nah, I'm straight on Giannis.
6: Yeah, it's interesting. It's in the Athletic. Dan Wojcicki and staff did an incredible job discussing the postmortem of the Lakers, right? And one of the things they talked about is how are you going to rebuild this team? And the big thing they mentioned is they want to rebuild it in the image of his Mavs team that went to the finals, right? Yep. They want a five who can go up and defend and slam dunk. He wants a guy next to him who can take on some of the playmaking, but more importantly, play good off the ball. He wants 3-and-D wings. And potentially, you know, we'll see what they can do in terms of stardom. One of the names that's been out there, of course, has been Giannis Antetokounmpo. However, according to The Athletic, Luka has made it very clear that if the price tag to get Giannis to L.A. involves Austin Reeves, then he is not interested in the Bucks superstar.
0: Which it would. I mean, right, I got to get something about Milwaukee. And so, you know, some type of sign and trade and get an Austin Reeves who can get you 20 to 25 points.
7: Milwaukee's going to take Bronny in the trade. It'll be Bronny.
0: Well, give me Reeves, Bronny, and a couple of picks. This is, to me, an interesting one because I talked about this a little bit. Giannis is in a weird place where we all universally say he's a top, wherever you want to put him, 3 to 5 player. We know how spectacular he is, Hall of Famer, first ballot. But he's in a weird place, Rob, because I think he's where a lot of people thought LeBron would be, where his game, remember, oh, his game, because he's all about athleticism, it's not going to end gracefully. And I'm wondering if Giannis, we know the talent is there, but his style, meaning fourth quarter, I need a bucket, I can't necessarily go to him. He doesn't quite have that move. He can't necessarily make it. We know he doesn't shoot his free throws well. He's not going to hit a three. And I think that things are starting to work against him now as we see this new era of basketball. And I think more specifically with Luka's ball centric. We know that. And he's going to need guys who can either just rim run, throw some oops, or we mentioned 3-and-D, or obviously a guy who can kind of pop, pick and pop. And that's not Giannis. And I can see where he's like, it's not that Giannis isn't one of the best players in the league. We just wouldn't fit together. You know, Giannis needs the ball. Giannis has to kind of, you know, he's dominant. He has to have it. He has to create. And I can see where Luke is like, that's not the guy that's a good counterpart for me. Not that he wouldn't be great in another city, another place. So I think it's going to be interesting for Giannis this offseason, Rob, where is it a young team that needs an older vet leader? Is it a team that feels like they're on a verge and they just need a spectacular player like a Giannis? I don't know what the market is for him. Like I know they're, because now that Cat is playing well in the Knicks, so you kind of get rid of that thought maybe, but it's an interesting dilemma I think we're going to find him in, where he's going to get calls, but it's like, at what cost? Because I don't think people are going to give up as much as we once would have thought they would for Giannis as we would have maybe a year or two ago.
7: No, I think that's really it. I don't think he's top shelf mainly because of his injuries.
0: Mm-hmm. That's a thing, the idea that's
7: that,
0: a thing too.
7: That you can get, you know, you can get him and there could be something really bad happen to him because he hasn't been able to stay healthy. And he's not the same player, you know, from the MVP days, mm-hmm. you know, he's just not. And he won a championship, but he's like that much away from Giannis looking at his career and being like, he never won. Do you know what right, I mean? Like, right. And I'm not taking away from him because he played. Remember, they were down 2-0 in that finals
0: uh-huh.
7: and came back. That was against the Suns. Remember, that was with yep. the coronation. They were ready to.
0: Chris Paul get his ring.
7: Chris Paul. Who else am I thinking?
0: Devin Booker, Chris Paul.
7: No. Devin Booker was the next Kobe. Go back to all the storylines, mm-hmm. right? And Monty Williams was a genius as a coach. Like those, Monty Williams is out of coaching.
0: We ain't seen him since.
7: I mean, well, he got a lot of money. He don't need to coach anymore.
0: He's chilling now. 70 something.
7: But you get my point though. Is right? Chris Paul, Devin Williams, and Monty Williams, and they were up 2-0 in the finals and did not win. So I give Giannis credit that they came back and won that championship. But it was really nip and tuck. It was close that he almost could be without a championship despite the MVPs.
0: Yeah, and I think that's why Luka's like, the fit. It's not that he's not great. And that's why I'm really interested to see what teams are going to be willing up. Oh, well, we can give you Giannis, but you got to give us your top, you know, your number 4 pick, your number 5 pick in this draft, a really deep draft. People are going to be like, nah, I'm all right. We'll pass. So it's going to be a really interesting offseason for Giannis specifically and what teams are willing to give up and what teams say he will fit and mesh well with our team. All right, last call on the way. Plus, man, some tragic deaths in the NBA from former players and guys who are still in the league. We'll tell you about those as well. It is the Odd Couple, Rob Parker, Kelvin Washington on a Trash Talking Tuesday, Fox Sports Radio.
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8: 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Hit that thumbs up icon and the comments are live. So trash talk away.
0: Hey, what's up? 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

0: Odd Couple, Rob Parker, Kelvin Washington. Big shout out to everybody who joined the show. We appreciate it. All the calls, all the folks who reached out on the Odd Mob, who pretty much all they do is hate us on there, but they love us because they watch us, so we appreciate you as well. And if you missed any of today's show, be sure to check out the podcast. Rob G will be working to get that up. We'll have a best of version posted right after the show and a full version as well. You'll get to hear all the guests and all that good stuff. So begin, check it out. Just search the Odd Couple wherever you get your podcast. And Rob, by the way, we got a game here. At one point, it was a 2-point game. It was tied. I'm sorry. I'm trying to keep up. At one point, this game, which was a 13-point lead at halftime, 17. Then all of a sudden it's tied, and now back up 9. The Spurs, shot back up 72-63. So we got a good game going on.
1: It takes so much to overcome big leads that happens often. You know what I mean?
0: Oh, when I do. The Pistons keep doing it.
1: There, yeah, and then you fall back. You know what I mean? Yeah, so
0: Pistons did that in game 3, down 17, came back, and then, couldn't ultimately. James Harden hit a few buckets at the end, some big shots. And then last night, it get blown out. All of a sudden, you look up, it's like a 7-point game with, 45 seconds later. You're like, oh, shoot. So it happens. All right, let's get to last call.

0: I think I'm moving to Mexico. There you go.
1: You're in Detroit right now.
0: Are you ready? This is the two-timer, Andre, from the Commonwealth.
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1: We don't even know you anymore, Dre. We don't even know who you are no more.
0: Dre, saw you hugged up with Ben Maller. What's happening?
3: Thanks for taking the call. Listen, it was all good just a week ago, and it's still all good. It's still all good. I did check out the Maller meet and greet. It was in Worcester here in the Commonwealth. And you know something? The saving grace should be this. Aaron Maller was there. Okay, Rob, she was wonderful. Just like you had said, she just was a master at ceremonies. Aaron, Lorena, okay, it was a good time. There's no skullduggery here. My commitment to Fox Sports Radio and the Odd Couple, as well as Ben Maller, is ironclad, okay? You know what I mean? And so just because I'm showing love over here does not mean that I don't have, in my heart, deep love for the Odd Couple and the tremendous show and the question that you guys are tackling. Now, since we're talking about serious matters here, Lane Kiffin must have watched Back to the Future. Okay, with Michael J. Fox. He must have watched it and thought he woke up as the coach of Tennessee who took his talents to USC. His comments are absolutely ridiculous and preposterous. Let's talk about one thing, because we're having a conversation in this country right now, an actual conversation about voting rights. You know, in the last time, the state of Louisiana, and by the way, before I make my point, we can all do better. We all have stuff to prove and do better on. Let me just say that. When's the last time that a senator was elected from the state of Louisiana? That's right. Never. Okay? Louisiana and Mississippi, they're bordering states, and they both have a checkered history when it comes to race relations when you go back. Okay? And we could all do better. We all have, this is not about pointing fingers at anybody.
0: I agree, but I'm going to push back, and I am. As someone who's been to Louisiana and been to New Orleans, I feel pretty comfortable there.
1: Oh, New Orleans is lit.
0: I'm just going to tell you, and I can't tell the place. Like Mississippi, I have no interest, Ray. Zero.
1: I did go to Natchez, Mississippi. Shout out to Natchez, Mississippi.
0: Did you?
1: Yeah, I mean, it was an experience. Like, you know how people have a dog in the backyard? They just had like a bull in the backyard. Just like, just the bull, some alligators.
0: Dre, thank you, though.
1: Shout out to Dre.
0: Thank you.
1: Two-time and Dre. That's his new nickname, Two-time and
0: Dre. Two-time and Dre. Alex, what do you think? Should we take him back, even though he was with Aaron and Ben?
4: Say one more time, Rob.
5: Yes, take him back.
0: Take him back.
4: I say so.
1: Take him back.
0: Take him back.
4: Oh, yeah. Dre was just trying to search around. You know, he wanted to see what he had before it was gone.
1: It was right there, so I'll give him that. But I'll tell you what, Rob.
0: So he dipped his foot in his toes in the water and then came running back.
4: And he said it was too cold, Rob.
1: Baby, I'm back. That's what he hit us with. Hey, when we get to the East Coast.
0: Ambrosia?
1: When we do a show out there, he better pull up. You know, we New York or the Commonwealth or somewhere out that way. When we do a show out there. Rob G, are we supposed to be in Vegas soon doing something?
5: I think the next time we're going to go is probably for Ephraim's fight, Mayweather-Pacquiao. Well, Rob ain't going because he's already boycotting the fight. Yeah. Me and you be there.
1: It will be there.
6: Wow.
0: I'm boycotting that fight.
1: Just pull up, Rob. Just do it for us. We can have fun.
5: I'm boycotting. Rob, it's a free weekend in Vegas. We're going to stay at the... Okay,
1: he'll
5: I guess
1: be
5: I'll
1: there.
5: Show
1: I'm
5: up
1: not
5: then.
1: Going to the fight, but I'm going.
0: You know it. You already know. I'm going to go eat the free food, stay in a hotel... But I'm not going to the fight.
5: What about when you have to promote the fight?
1: Ephraim will be like, hey, y'all, I got y'all, Manny and Floyd.
5: Everyone's so excited. We're all here. Oh, God, I can't wait. Mayweather Pacquiao.
1: Floyd, I got to tell you something, Floyd. I mean this with all due respect. You ruined boxing. I already see it now. Floyd and I got to be worried about him throwing hands at you. See what I mean, man? You always set me up, man. I'm always nervous about
0: that.
1: That's
0: all right.
5: Floyd, I don't care about the fight coming. Tell me about Girl Collection. I'm trying to go there later. What kind of deal do you got there?
1: You just hit the nail on the head, Rob G.
0: I already found out, and that's why I haven't been there. I got a bad reviews.
5: Oh. Wow. Is that why you're rooting for Pacquiao in this fight?
1: Really?
0: I've gotten bad reviews. I wanted to go to check it out.
1: Yeah.
0: And I've got bad reviews from a lot of people. And I'm not trying to.
1: How do you mess that up?
0: Just business. But that's what I heard.
1: So DJ and.
0: They were like,
1: ladies.
0: Don't go. I was told, don't go.
1: Oh, wow.
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21: Late third quarter in the NBA playoff game at San Antonio, the Spurs lead Minnesota 83-70. Victor Wembanyama with 24 points, most of that in the first quarter. He's up to 14 rebounds as well. Teammate Keldon Johnson has 16 points off the bench, leading Minnesota. Anthony Edwards has 18. Tonight's winner goes up 3-2 in their second round series. Daryl Morey is out as 76ers team president. In the NHL playoffs at Montreal, Buffalo is leading the Canadiens 3-2 with 2 minutes to go. Underway, Anaheim at Vegas. To the NFL, the Bengals and Falcons will play a game in Madrid in November. In Paris, reportedly it'll be New Orleans against Pittsburgh. To the Major League Baseball scoreboard, the Tampa Bay Rays are tied 5-5 in the ninth at Toronto. The Yankees have already won 6-2 at Baltimore. Paul Skenes and the Pirates defeated Colorado 3-1. I'm Steve DeSager.

0: goes on, Mike, every day. I'm like, ooh, people are nervous. Ooh.
1: You've regrown some hair.
0: Yeah.
1: Lost another 5 pounds. I mean, life's been good for you. It's it's the good way because you're not stress eating.
0: No.
1: Now you're just chilling and hanging out, celebrating. I mean, although you had to feel bad for Karl Anthony Towns as he lost out on that really cool Randy Orton WrestleMania patch card for $42K. That was pretty good.
0: There's your Knicks news of the day right there. Yeah, Karl Anthony Towns nearly won that Randy Orton.
1: He had some time because he didn't have to practice quite as hard because they're sitting on their asses for a bit. So he was live bidding a big wrestling card that had a patch from last year's WrestleMania, and he lost, and that made national news. That was good.
0: Now, Frostberg, how about you? Are you feeling stressed?
2: Not even a little, dude.
0: Really?
2: We're getting Luka back for game 5.
0: Oh, he has been cleared.
2: We are good to go.
0: Very good.
1: Okay. No, it's good. I mean, he said a lot of great things going. Release the MRI. I think that was the summary statement after Luka finished talking to the media yesterday. It's like, there's things on the MRI. There's like, release the MRI.
0: Again, don't
1: release the MRI.
0: Don't go to Spain, man. Don't go to Spain. We told you, Spain is bad. You want to get well, don't go to Spain.
1: According to the interwebs, though, it tells me that it's a burgeoning place for all sorts of medical procedures where you can save money but also get effective treatment.
0: Okay.
1: Right. I would say evidence to the contrary.
0: Okay.
1: Good old Luka Doncic.
0: All right, there we go. Okay,
1: he looked good on the front row, though.
0: He did. No, he looked like
1: when he did that travel move, it was like straight out of a 70s disco.
0: If you want to go to Spain and then come back and look okay, great. But if you
1: look great,
0: if you want to come back from Spain and play basketball,
2: do you know how many points he's going to drop in game 5?
0: Dude, I think they can.
2: I don't think he's ever going to look better.
0: I don't think the Thunder are going to win another game this series.
1: Yeah, but here's the question. Rest or rust, Frostberg? Rest or rust?
2: None of the above.
0: Okay. We got more of the Lakers and the day after, the postmortem for them coming up in a few minutes. But right now, we are nearing the end of the third quarter, and San Antonio is thumping Minnesota right now, 90-73.
1: Yeah, that escalated quickly.
0: Game. Look, Wemby doing most of his damage in the first quarter, but the night he is having tonight, 24 points, 14 rebounds, 4 assists, 2 blocks, most of his damage in the first quarter when they got out to a big lead. But
1: he was well-rested after getting ejected.
0: Yeah, you got Johnson off the bench for 16, right? Fox has 14, Castle with 13. This has been a typical San Antonio Spurs basketball game, and look, we're going to the fourth quarter at 91-73. It looks like it's going to be a Spurs 3-2 lead going back to Minnesota. But the thing is, watching Wemby, and I'm ready to fully take the blame for Wemby getting suspended, because what did I say? Hey, I like the pissed Wemby, right? Like the pissed Wemby comes back. Okay, man, yeah, he's got an edge to him. Well, he got an edge and he got kicked out, so I'll wear that. That was on me. But
1: it only cost him the rest of that game because the NBA didn't bother to, adjudicate things with any level of excitement. I mean, again, we talked about it yesterday of, hey, if he'd actually thrown that elbow with about a minute left in the first half or on the other side of the break, is it a different animal? And I still question whether Adam Silver would have had the stones to suspend him. But here he is coming out like a house of fire.
0: Adam Silver would have said, please, no, they make it not in the first minute of the third quarter. That's half the game. It's in the first half and they lost. I could get away with not suspending him, but now I can't because it's the third quarter.
1: But had he played more than 14 or 15 minutes, because he averages 29 minutes a game. I mean, once you get past that, is that the threshold? I mean, I don't know.
0: But, I mean, forget about stats. Forget about numbers. You know, you get inundated with them all the time. Again, we've talked about this is the year that Victor Wembanyama becomes the best player in the NBA. And all you have to do is watch him just for like 3 offensive sets. And you just say, what am I supposed to do with that defensively? How am I supposed to do anything? I mean, sometimes I go, I don't know how the Spurs lose a game when Wemby can back somebody down and then everybody draws. They kick it to a guy that's open for a 3. The defense just frantically tries to close. Wemby comes back out behind the 3-point line, gets it, and of course hits it over whoever is on him defensively. And you go, What are you supposed to do with that? Well, I mean, what are you supposed to do with that? The guy, I mean, really, his skill level, like we talk about Giannis. Wow, we never saw someone like Giannis. Yeah, Wemby makes Giannis look like a shooting guard. That, yeah, as a guy who's going to score 20 a game. Like, that's what Wemby has done, and that's where we're at right now, where it's that switch is getting flipped or going, yep, now we know who the best player in the NBA is.
1: Well, we know he's the most watchable. Whether he's the best or not, we can still always have that fight, right? Because he ain't winning MVP.

0: mean, this
1: Landry
0: year,
1: Shamet may be the most watchable player in the NBA.
0: Well, I think Dylan Brooks, because you're waiting for him to come off the front row and create a WWE-like event last night. But, you know, SGA still has his hand up going, even when I'm not having a good game, I can still make things happen. And we've seen Wembanyama at times where the offensive game has had an issue. And then certainly you get yourself thrown out defending yourself as his coach. Nothing happened to his coach for saying that, basically saying, yeah, take the guy out at the neck. Okay, that's fine. But watching this game, I mean, they dominated the points in the paint, came out obviously still ticked off. Man, like I told you as we were waiting to come on air, it's like if I were the T-Wolves, I would have been bodying him up every chance I got, at least early on, to see if you can do it again, much like they took Jokic off his game in the first series. But when he's on and this thing's cooking, and you talk about the youthful squad that's around him, right? Kelton Johnson's been in the league a minute, sixth man, and making hay over time and having a big game here, that they're just getting started. Like, that's the fun thing. But, you know, we wait on the matchup against the Thunder, assuming they finish this series off, and seeing Wembanyama take that next step and everybody getting to see him. Because, and that was one of the keys, as we were like, hey, what channel is it on? Is it on Peacock? No. It's actually on local NBC. It's actually on the big network. So people get to see Victor at work today.
1: So we'll have more on this game. Again, we're just starting the fourth quarter. Spurs, T-Wolves. T-Wolves ending the third quarter on a 30-12 run. So yeah. Again, barring a big collapse, looks like they'll be up 3-2 going to game six. Meanwhile, today has been a big day for LeBron James. And I cannot believe, I love my media brethren, some of them. But when I see the overwhelming story being, is LeBron's era with the Lakers a success or a failure? And I want to say, okay, there's a time for that conversation. But do you really think he's not coming back next year? Where the hell else is the guy going to go? I mean, we talked about it last night. He has shown I can assimilate. I'm okay being the number three guy. I'm okay filling a lot of different roles. You saw the way the team was playing when it was the big three there and Luka was healthy the last 25 games of the season. Yes, you're going to lose to the Thunder when you don't have Luka Doncic, one of the top three players in the NBA. It's going to happen. But all of a sudden, they go, the LeBron era is over? I mean, where else is he going to go? I mean, where else is he going? At this point, next. Cleveland may say, yeah, we think we're pretty good without you. We're 2-2 with the Pistons. We're feeling pretty good. Where else is he going to go? Now, unless he does something crazy like demand $50 million, the Lakers are going to say, okay, well, then you're going to go. But like, as long as he is okay with taking a little bit less money so they can improve their roster, because you heard some of the comments today coming off the Lakers moratorium at one unnamed player saying, we just don't have the overall talent. As long as the Lakers have money to go out and get the couple of players they need, a 3-and-D player, another guy to run up and down the floor, another big, like the Lakers would be a championship team next year. And LeBron is coming back. He's not going to go throw cast in his lot with another team that maybe he doesn't know how they're going to play, or maybe they're a contender, maybe they're not. The only other place he can go is home. The only other place he can go, and if he doesn't win, put a cherry on top of his NBA career, is Cleveland. And I don't know that that's a mix for either of them at this point. He's shown that, As much as I don't like being the number three guy, I'm okay with that at this point. I can still shine. He still was enough to single-handedly get the Lakers past the Rockets. Like, I don't know. How do people think? Why do people think it's over? The LeBron era is going to continue for at least another year in L.A.
0: Jason, the show is today, okay? The column is today. The season ended last night, which means let's evaluate it for what it is right now. That's all they're doing. Because then they get to do, it's like when you're saying, hey, this guy should retire, and he comes back the next year and plays well, then he's too old and he should retire. We've done it with LeBron. We've done it with so many other guys across our sporting universe. And you know which members of our sports brethren have done that. Like, you have to say it when the day is up and the season finishes, that, all right, let's evaluate
1: it. But there's so many things to say. Why are we saying it's the end of the okay, really? Is it, do you know that he's not coming back? Like I've not heard any of that. Like, if you have that, that'd be awesome. Like, I'd love to hear something.
0: No, they're not breaking that news. This is all just a theoretical, what do we got after X number of years? Because you had all the data. Now you just needed to add the final data from this box score, and you were done, right? It was a nice, easy column. It was a nice 2-minute video clip or 30-second appearance on the Sports Talker this morning. That's all it is. An easy conversation. And the bigger part is what's next. And you're trying to evaluate that because really the only place it makes complete sense is, as you say, stay in Los Angeles. And they've got a lot of decisions. And we chronicled it last night. You can go to the full podcast for all of that. But just to put it in a succinct terms, you've got Hachimura, you got Kennard, you got Austin Reeves, you got a lot of guys. You got to figure out what the hell you're doing with them in terms of reconstituting this roster. And for LeBron James, he's got to look inward. And it's easy to say, hey, he accepted being the third guy. Problem is, he didn't have to do that very often because these guys weren't in the lineup, right? He had to be the guy. So all of a sudden, he got to put on the cape, put on the crown, and say, hey, I'm the king. You still have to bow to my knee because none of these guys are available to play. That guy's in a sweater.
1: Wow, you're
0: that guy's
1: you're
0: over
1: mad.
0: There.
1: You're angry. Why are you so mad? Stan, why are you so mad?
0: I was just impersonating LeBron James, pointing around and saying, hey, I'm still in charge here. Next year, if those guys are healthy, and what's to say that they are? If those guys are healthy, is he suddenly happy in game 55 if he's legitimately the third guy and really has to accept that role? Because I know he mentioned that in his post-game comments, and he threw that out there. It's like, look at me. I did something I never had to do. J.J. Redick went and stand for him, his podcast partner of old, like he had a talking point that LeBron and Rich Paul gave him. Hey, don't forget, really extol the virtues of how he stepped up as the third guy. For a very limited amount of time.
1: But here's the thing. LeBron doesn't like to lose. And he knows that losing is the worst thing because that's what he's going to get blamed for. If it's a choice between, hey, I'm the third guy and I can pick my moments and win, or be the guy and lose, I'm going to win because I'm not. Because he knows losing is a thing. What do you got for us?
2: Who hurt you?
1: What did I say? What do you mean who hurt me?
2: Woke up and chose violence today.
1: I chose violence? What are you talking about?
2: What's your problem?
1: What did I tell you?
2: To quote the great Lucius Washington.
1: What?
2: Okay. Don't put that evil on me, Ricky Bobby.
1: You may have to put up with...
2: I'll drive him to the airport.
1: You may have...
2: It's your problem now.
0: Send him to the Knicks. Maybe he's part of that Steve Kerr rebuilding Warriors squad
1: at
0: a smaller rate.
1: No.
0: He gets to hang out with Draymond Green. That would be fun.
1: Frostberg, you just wait for the joint press conference where both LeBron and Bronny and Bryce all get signed to the same 3-year contracts.
2: Looking forward to the Jokic and Giannis one myself. But.
0: Okay. Wait, which series does he announce that he's coming back, though? Because it'll happen before the finals.
1: I don't know where. There's no other place for him. There is no other place. Like, it's a marriage of convenience. The Lakers can play a little hardball as long as he's saying, hey, money. Because he's not going to get that money from anywhere else. So it's not like, well, if you don't give me $50 million, somebody else is.
0: Nah, there's a lot of dumb teams out there desperate to put asses in seats.
1: No.
0: Hey,
1: but he's not going to go, but he's not going to sign there. It doesn't matter. He's not going to sign there. He's not going to go play in Sacramento. If they could give him $500 million.
0: He could light the beam.
1: He's not going to play in Sacramento. He's coming back to the Lakers.
0: He'd be on the Kings. Come on, it's a perfect end.
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1: Fox Sports Radio, the Jason Smith Show with my best friend, Mike Harmon. Got the pun today coming your way in a few minutes, but you want to know something. I got to tell you this. Tonight, the Mets brought up their number two prospect, A.J. Ewing.
0: They did, yeah.
1: One for two.
2: Patrick's brother.
1: One for two. You're missing Frostberg! Just be quiet. You
2: blew my punchline. Tell me that joke was that lame that I just guessed it.
1: No, because like my whole thing was going to be he's one for two, three walks, two RBIs, a stolen base, two runs scored. The Mets win 10-2. That's how hot the Knicks are.
14: Tell Alan that the Mets suck.
1: Okay. The Knicks are so hot. The Mets brought up a guy named Ewing and he was great and they won.
0: Kind of a big deal today. Right, yeah, no, that's good.
1: Yeah.
15: You guys are like Hansel from the movie, So Hot Right Now?
1: You love like of Hansel and Gretel?
15: No.
1: No. Oh, what do you mean?
15: You don't remember that movie with Ben Stiller with all models?
1: Oh, Hansel Robles when he was the,
0: Zoolander.
15: So Hot Right Now?
1: Yeah,
0: like, and Zoolander 2.
15: What is this, a museum for ants?
1: Like how I said Hansel Robles and Teicher goes, yeah, Hansel Robles. Yeah, yeah, sure, okay.
0: Thing with the guy in the place.
1: Yeah, no. No, a little. Give me a blue steel look, Tarch. Give me blue steel. Give me a little blue steel. Oh, very nice.
0: It's not bad.
1: Yeah. Even on the radio, people could tell that was good.
15: Thank you.
0: Oh, that was smoldering.
15: They felt it through the radio.
0: Yeah. I mean, they felt that straight down their Ethernet cables.
1: The Knicks can do no wrong. Through the Wi-Fi, through the waves.
0: I'd look and see if the Mets have anybody in the minor leagues named Starks or Jackson or King or Anthony. Like, and bring any of these guys up, man. Bring all these guys. That's how hot the Knicks are right now, man. Yes.
2: We got, hey Jason, are you planning to tell Pam that you looked at Alex that way?
0: She knows. No, she knows. She knows. Yeah. No, she's a big fan of Tyson. Ever since when they put out the video, the picture from we were advertising for engineers, and the picture from behind Tyson made it look like he was the king of the entire Fox Sports.
1: That was a good move.
0: Wow, that's a majestic look for him. Yeah.
2: The set wasn't even plugged in.
0: Yeah, no. She's
1: he looks great on that picture that's hanging up in the studio over there too.
0: My wife says you should put that on your Tinder page. Put that
15: Tinder.
0: On. Yeah.
15: More of a grinder guy.
0: You know what he looks like? He looks like. Way from behind in Mad Max Fury Road when Immortan Joe is overlooking all the people, like that's what the picture looks like. It's Tyshirt and then like the
1: Overlord.
0: And then the hosts are really tiny in the background, like we're just sitting here with the microphones on.
15: Talk well, when I say.
1: But the point was to try to elevate the role to where he's the Grand Poobah. He is the Wizard of Oz. Pay no attention to the man behind the curtain.
17: Pay no attention to that man behind the curtain.
1: Exactly. See, there he is. The great and powerful.
0: Yeah. I mean, really. I mean, you have to start looking in who are the guys in the minor league system? Do they share a name with a Knicks great? If they do, great.
1: Wonderful.
0: Even if you're Jared Jeffries. Yeah. Hey, Jeffrey. Hey, Greg Jeffries. You got a kid still plays for the Mets? Go. In the Mets farm system? Go ahead. Let's see it.
1: I mean, there's got to be a guy named Smith. Oakley, I mean, J.R. Sure. Smith had some big moments.
0: Yeah. That's true. Yeah.
1: Oakley. Yeah. See, we go Smith. Yeah, that's easy.
0: Yeah. No, I mean, this is that the Knicks can do nothing. I mean, outside of Carl Anthony Towns not getting the bid on the Randy Orton wrestling.
1: No, that's tough. Yeah, I mean, that's a big loss.
0: It is.
1: Because Randy Orton immediately went on to Twitter saying, I got to get the guy the actual game, event used
0: gear now.
1: Yeah.
0: He wants to send him the boots and the trunks and the wristbands and everything else to say, well, you got the patch, so you got to complete the look for you. So, I mean, that's a big win. That's a huge card, too. It eclipsed another big wrestling card, a Hulk Hogan autograph, one of one Super Fractor that went for $40,000.
1: Mm.
0: How about that?
1: That's pretty good.
0: Yeah. That's knowledge.
1: That's one to grow on right there. That's one to grow on. So we got more basketball on the way in a few minutes, but big stuff out of Major League Baseball. All of a sudden, the Dodgers are in free fall and everybody is nervous. Right now, they just started their game against the Giants. Dodgers up 1-0, batting in the bottom of the first inning. So maybe things are turning for them a little bit, but they've not been good the last couple weeks, losing the first two games to San Francisco. Mm-hmm. They fall out of first place. Shohei Ohtani is hitting like 0.75. What is going on? Is it time to panic? Joining us now on the hotline, a man who is going through a very difficult time right now, and I appreciate him joining us as he just had to sit with his dad and watch his hometown Detroit Tigers get absolutely worked by the Mets and have to explain to his dad that, Dad, sometimes the Mets win games. It is MLB Network insider extraordinaire John Paul Morosi. Pope, what's happening?
3: Today is that day. As you know, all that is required for a New York team in orange and blue is to promote a young man by the name of Ewing.
1: Yep.
3: It worked well for the Knicks for a long time, and now here comes A.J. Ewing, and the Mets look like they're unbeatable in the Ewing administration. So I send my sincerest congratulations to you. It took David Stearns until May the 12th to actually make the move, and I suspect he may wonder why he did not make that move sooner.
1: Well, you got to wait till the Knicks got really hot. They didn't get really hot until the last 10 days, so I think it's actually a very prudent move. Now you just got to look for Starks and Oakley, and these are the guys you got to bring up.
3: That's right. That's right. Hey, the Knicks are looking good, and now I'm all of a sudden a little concerned about if the Pistons are going to be able to meet them in the next round after the way the last couple games went. I thought the Pistons had a really good shot at Game 3, and now we got ourselves a series there between the Pistons and the Cavs.
1: All right, so before we get your prediction for the final three games of that series, we talked about the Dodgers again winning tonight so far against the Giants, so the game is starting out well, but they have not been good. They have lost a lot of games. They've fallen out of first place, all these things. If what scale of 1 to 10, if 1 is not at all, everything is fine, and 10 is, hey, they got some serious issues, where are you on the scale of concern for the Dodgers?
3: I am not terribly concerned. I'm a little bit south of my concern is there, but it's not quite to 50%. I'm going to give it a 4 on the level of 10 being complete panic, 1 being all is perfect. They're probably at about a 4. And the reason I say that is, first of all, that they're still in a playoff position as we speak right now in terms of the way they played this season. You're right, no longer in first place. They're not an offensive juggernaut, and yet their pitching has been stable enough. It will likely get better. And Shohei, Freddie, Mookie, they're not going to play like this for the whole season. You're right. It is, though, a little bit jarring when you look at their lineup and you see the average is just not at all lining up to what you've come to expect from this team. 238 for Ohtani, 176 for Betts, 277 for Freddie, which is not common. Tucker, by the way, it's amazing how we really haven't talked that much about him this year. He's had just such a mediocre start. I mean, you look at his overall numbers, 4 homers, 739 OPS, a 250 average, on base 34% of the time. There's a lot of outfielders that can do that. That's not really one of the richest contracts in the history of the game that you'd expect based on those numbers. So I think Tucker is at least as surprising in a negative way as anyone else on this roster. So it's, again, these are all reasons to be a little worried, but I'm not panicked. This remains a team that is in the top 5 of Major League Baseball in both runs scored and runs allowed. So they're still, by and large, doing the things that elite teams do in aggregate, even though the individual numbers just don't seem to add up. And Ohtani's not often hitting on days that he pitches any longer. So they just look a little bit less special than they did a year ago, but they're still a pretty good baseball team.
0: Well, it's the beauty of if you're Tucker, you come into the Dodgers, everybody's going to be looking at other big names, right? Sasaki and his struggles, although he's pitched better last couple times out. But certainly everything with Ohtani magnified to the umpteenth degree will allow you to just kind of hide in the background a little bit.
3: Well, that's right. And you think about it, if Tucker had signed with a number of other teams that have maybe struggled to this point, or hypothetically, if he ends up signing that mega deal with the Cubs, and if they were having a bit of a ho-hum start, or if he had signed with the Mets, for example, or the Blue Jays even. And I notice how I just sandwiched the Mets in there. I made a Mets sandwich, Jason. I just put the Mets right in there. But if that's where
7: he's gone, force feed that to your dad. Force feed that down his throat after losing 10-2 tonight.
3: Yeah, I know. I gotta talk to my dad about that. But you're right. By the way, this we're having this conversation at exactly the right time. Justin basically said, you know what, Morosi, Jason wants to move up a little bit earlier than usual for this conversation on Tuesday. And I'm like, well, why is that? It's because he wants it to be like a live narration of the Mets' dominance over the Tigers. He wants it all happen in real time. That was what I concluded here. But be that as it may, it's a family show. We're a family, and so I'm happy to do it. But I say that because Tucker is a little bit, he's a little bit insulated from the criticism, and right, wrong, indifferent. That's just the reality right now. And I would imagine that Bo Bichette's probably hearing a bit more than Tucker is right now. Any number of other players that have changed addresses might be as well. It's just the Dodgers and the number of superstars there does tend to insulate a player from criticism a little bit, because there are just so many different players to talk about in Dodger blue.
0: All right, let me follow. Let's go to the AL and the AL East. Tampa Bay, 26 is the run, or 23 is the run differential right now, 9-1 in their last 10. Are they for real, or is this something where the law of averages gets them? Can they win this many close games?
3: The Rays are for real. They've got really good pitching, and they have the kind of team that wins close games. They've got a really good bullpen. It may not be guys that we know by name all that often, but Baker's been good closing games out, Solser as well. Hunter Biggie is an amazing story. Remember, he was hit by a foul ball in the face last year in the dugout, and it ended his year. That happened in the middle of the season, and he missed the rest of the year. And so to see him back and having a really good season, a 2.45 ERA, just really nice story. To see the healthy return of McClanahan changes the whole calculus of that team. Martinez has been really good. Rasmussen's having one of his better years too. So they have enough depth, I believe, to then transition someone like a Griffin Jackson to a starting role if they need him to be. They're just really good. And then I think on the opposite side of things, offensively, Aranda leading the league in RBI. Simpson got three triples already. He's on base a bunch and with what he's able to do. So I think they're a hard team to play against. They've gotten back to the DNA they had when they were really good in the Madden years and early in the Kevin Cash years, which was they did little things well and they could run the bases. They had a good bullpen. They had a bunch of pitchers that could throw changeups. It's a fun team to watch play. And I believe when you look at this group, they're going to be a force for the full season. And I think this is why the Rays and Yankees together, that's why teams like the Red Sox, the Blue Jays, I don't see them coming back in that division, because the teams at the top are good in a very sustainable way.
7: He's on Twitter at John Paul Morosi. That is he's on Twitter at John Morosi. It is the Pope, John Paul Morosi. All right, so before we let you go, the Pistons-Cavs series is 2-2. Knowing the Knicks are awaiting the winner, John Paul, what happens?
3: Pistons in seven. And my goodness, would I love the chance to see another Pistons Knicks series. We would be doing we do these conversations every game if that was the case. and by the way, the biggest thing too is we've got, while the Tigers go through this difficult stretch and Scoobles hurt and they're getting just completely dominated by the Mets tonight, the least being able to talk about Cade and what the Pistons have done, I think makes the Pistons fans a little bit happier now. I mean, yes, Donovan Mitchell, who of course, as you know, has a Mets connection of his own, having a great series too. But I just think that the way that Cade has played leads me to believe that he is going to be someone they can rely on. I thought LeVert, with what he was able to add in offensively in game four, says he can be trusted going forward. I think Harris is still someone they can go to in a big spot. So, yes, Harden is there and a veteran too. This should be a fun series. It's already been a fun series. It goes seven. The Pistons win it in seven games and then take on your New York Knickerbockers for the final bid there in the Eastern Conference Final, and I cannot wait for that.
7: Again, he's on Twitter at John Morosi, MLB Network insider extraordinaire, and a man who both he and his dad will go drown their sorrows in the Tigers' loss tonight with late-night coffee at Bob Evans. John Paul, as always, appreciate it, my friend. We'll talk to you next week.
3: I've already had my vice for the evening, which is a little bit of almond milk cereal at about 9:30. You can tell, man. I'm a madman when it comes to these late nights. Almond milk cereal. It's a delicacy.
7: We're gonna party one night, John Paul. You and I. I can't wait. Woo! I can't wait.
3: I'm even waiting.
7: I guess that was awesome. I'm so mad the Tigers didn't kill. Pour me some almond milk.
0: I need that
7: cereal.
0: I'm going almond milk. Give me the full sweetened version.
7: But you've never had that this late before. It's 9 o'clock at night. Just pour me Rice Chex and put the almond milk in it and then leave the room. Okay. Time now to find out what's trending in the wild of sports from Special Delivery Steve DeSager, who is taking a big sigh of relief that for the first time in 3 weeks, the Dodgers lead in a baseball game.
8: Starting out is the DH. Ohtani singled, scored on a sac fly in the first inning, and it is 1-0 LA over rival San Francisco, bottom of the second. Ohtani apparently will not be batting the next couple of days, and yes, he has been slumping. Even the hit brings the average up to 238. As for the NBA playoffs, we're under 2 minutes to go at San Antonio. Spurs ready to go up 3-2 in their second round series. They are leading Minnesota tonight 121-93. Victor Wembanyama, 27 points, 17 rebounds. Teammate off the bench, Keldon Johnson, has 21 points. Wembanyama last game was kicked out in the first half for throwing an elbow. There was no suspension or fine from that. So in the first quarter tonight, he had 18 points and 16 boards. That's more than the rest of his team combined. He had 18, the rest of the team 16. And he had more rebounds than... Well, it's just ridiculous how good this guy is. Detroit tied 2 games apiece. Will host Cleveland on Wednesday. Then game 6 of that series will be at Cleveland on Friday. Cavs are 6-0 at home this postseason. Daryl Morey is out as 76ers president. Nick Nurse will stay as head coach. In the WNBA, Atlanta is 2-0. 16 rebounds for Angel Reese tonight. Half of them offensive. A win at Dallas 77-72. In the NHL playoffs, Buffalo tied its second round series 2 games apiece. Winning at Montreal 3-2. Anaheim and Vegas are tied 2 games apiece. And currently in Vegas, end of one, it's 1-1. Ducks on the road to the NFL. The league will release its full schedule this Thursday night. All of the international matchups will be announced Wednesday. However, reportedly in Paris, it'll be New Orleans against Pittsburgh week 7. And the Bengals and Falcons will play a game in Madrid in November. Atlanta quarterback Tua Tagovailoa won there last year with the Dolphins. The season's first Monday night game will have the Chiefs hosting the Broncos. Seattle will host the league's season opener on a Wednesday night against, it appears, either New England or Chicago. We'll find out Thursday. Number one Yannick Sinner of Italy won his fourth round match at the Italian Open, his 26th straight victory. In Major League Baseball, the Pirates' Paul Skeens had a no-hitter for 6 1/3. Eventually 3-1 Pittsburgh over Colorado. Skeens got the win. 8 innings of work, 2 hits allowed, 10 strikeouts, no walks. Philadelphia, a 2-1 winner at Boston. Kyle Schwarber, his 17th homer. He's homered in 5 straight games, has the batting average up to 229. The Yankees ended a 4-game losing streak, winning at Baltimore 6-2, losing O's starter Trevor Rogers just off the IL due to illness. Pitched 4 innings and was down 6-0. Milwaukee won its 5th straight game, beating San Diego 6-4, and it was the Mets 10-2 over the Detroit Tigers. A.J. Ewing with his Major League debut.
7: The Ewing era. The Ewing just had to wait 40 years The new Ewing era is here.
8: Yes, same exact TV ratings for this tonight as for J.R. Ewing. So
2: same
8: many
2: frozen
8: years
2: envelope
8: ago.
2: Too, Steve.
7: Well, that's what they call you. A.J. Ewing's bat is the frozen envelope. That's what they call it. But that's what I'm calling it.
0: The man with the giant hat.
8: Yeah. There were a couple of A.J. Ewing items from the great Sarah Langs, by the way. Ah. She looked back to 1900. Apparently, 16 other guys have had a major league debut with three walks or more. But of everyone on that list, no one also had a triple. Or also had a stolen base.
7: Yeah.
8: Or also had multiple RBIs. He had all of that in his major league debut. So one that we have never seen before.
7: Maybe A.J. is the NL MVP. We never know. Maybe. He turned the Mets around. Oh, come on, man. That's something. That's like SGA going to Oklahoma City going, hey, I'm making us into contenders and champions. Okay.
8: And we'll just scoop under the rug Francisco Alvarez with that swing and injury. Yeah, well, he's got to get that checked
2: out. Did you know Patrick Ewing went to Jason's favorite college?
7: I loved him as soon
8: Sending a kid to Georgetown, as I recall.
0: I can't wait.
7: As soon as he graduated, I loved him. As soon as he left.
0: Already got the cupcakes ordered for that celebration.
8: So anyway, it is a final at San Antonio. Spurs 126-97.
7: Thank you, Steve. We got more.
9: Jason, I will break you.
7: 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Can the Lakers fire J.J. Redick after the last 12 seconds of last night's game? Jason and Mike Fox.
11: 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You want to see Harmon's calves? 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
30: It's August 2023, a county government meeting in Pennsylvania's Lehigh Valley. A young woman, early 20s, steps up to the mic to speak.
31: My 2-month-old son was happily drinking milk from his bottle when he quickly started choking, turned blue, and went limp. My boyfriend transported our son to the changing table as I grabbed an anti-choking device and my boyfriend began assembling it. 2 pumps of the device and my son was conscious, gasping for air and coughing up milk.
30: They all went to the ER to make sure the baby was okay.
31: But upon arriving at Lehigh Valley Hospital, the diagnosis quickly became something so different.
30: One of the doctors had a theory.
31: She stated to my father and mother-in-law that we are young, first-time parents who got frustrated with our baby and violently shook him to make him stop crying, and a confession would only make things easier for us.
30: The parents were told to leave the hospital without their son, and he wouldn't come home for 7 whole months.
31: I'm a postpartum mom dealing with the grief and the trauma of my son being ripped from my arms. And I'm a mom who lost everything in less than 24 hours due to one doctor's misdiagnosis. Enough is enough.
30: And then the next person speaks. And the next one. The stories they tell form a pattern of parents walking into a Lehigh Valley hospital to get help for a child, only to leave without them. And the same doctor's name kept coming up again and again. A pediatrician.
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30: That's what I wanted to know, too. From Serial Productions and the New York Times, I'm Diane Neary, and this is The Preventionist, a story about a doctor and the rise of a powerful field of pediatric medicine.
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1: Tom Moore than at Indianapolis. Yeah, the offensive coordinator going to bust the play here. And then Sanchez gets hit. The ball is loose, and it's alive.
2: Castle, waist-high dribble between his legs. Shot clock now down to 9. Still out on the perimeter. Hands to Wembanyama. Victor, the lane clears. Look out. Victor Wembanyama, windmill right-hand jam. And that's 9 already in the first quarter for Big Vic.
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3: Big
0: on the call.
3: Vic.
0: Yeah, Big Vic. I like that. Big Vic is pretty good. He's got Big Vic energy, maybe, is what we're going to say. Right?
3: Well, I mean, get that T-shirt printed.
1: This is a Big Vic.
0: This is where the play-by-play is. I'm not going to call him Wemby anymore. There's some better nickname than Wemby. And I agree.
3: Big Vic.
0: Big Vic. Big Vic. I like that.
3: You're opening the door to some.
0: Yeah, but I think that's it. I think, you know, I think that can sell. I think you get some T-shirts with Big Vic on it.
3: Now that he threw that big elbow and got his ass kicked out, I guess he's now got an edge.
0: He's Big Vic.
3: So Big Vic can
0: you just
3: be
0: gotta,
3: okay.
0: Just got to watch how you say it. You got to make sure you enunciate
3: big
0: clearly.
3: Big Vic.
0: Yes. Big Vic. Yeah, make sure you say it. Okay.
3: As in vigor. As in violence. Vic.
0: So we'll have more in this game coming up in a few minutes. But quite simply, I don't know how this is not being talked about more today. I don't know how J.J. Redick's job with the Lakers is not being discussed, that maybe you can move on from him. In the final 12 seconds of last night's loss to Oklahoma City, and the reason it's falling away is because people didn't ask him about this. With 12 seconds left, the Lakers are down 3. They have no timeouts. They need a 3. Who's the best three-point shooter on the team? Rui Hachimura. Who is having the best night shooting the basketball?
3: Rui Hachimura.
0: Very good. Yep. Guy's got the highest percentage of threes in NBA playoff history, right? Now, not that you had to go to him, but you would think, okay, well, either he or Austin Reeves or LeBron is taking this final shot. Now, the Lakers got a good shot, right?
3: Design, great open look. Yeah.
0: He had the shot and he missed it. Mm-hmm. He's one of the guys you want to take that shot. Okay. But needing a 3 with 12 seconds left, Rui Hachimura is not in the game. He is taken out of the game. Maxi Kleber is put in the game, who didn't play all game. Right. And the only explanation we got, Ramona Shelburne, Ramona Shelburne's a great reporter, is because she said, hey, what I was told was that Hachimura wasn't in the game because they wanted to set up a certain play and he could screen. And that was the reason why. Right. Now, she just said, this is what I was told. Because nobody else asked him that at the post-game press conference.
3: No.
0: How is that not the first question? How, when you need a 3, is your best three-point shooter not in the game?
3: Well, I told you yesterday.
0: How is that?
3: You
0: could fire a guy for that. You really could.
3: But look at, and we did a little on this last night as the game was wrapping up. You can find it across all socials. Great work by the team getting it out there. But I told you in the moment, that it's like the LeBron conversation today. Is about what is his history here? What is the legacy? What has it meant? Is it a success? All of that. Same thing last night. It was, all right, wrap up the year and let's look ahead to next year. There was no, hey, let's break down this game, because everybody was already, well, we were presuming you were losing the series anyway. But as a group of people standing around asking questions, like, it still seems, you know, it's the old, to mix sports, you can't hit a grand slam batting leadoff. Right? It's the same thing here. You can't win 4 games without winning the first one. And you had a chance to try to win this game. Kleber comes off the bench.
0: You want to take somebody else out? Fine. But I mean it. You need a 3 and you take your best 3-point shooter out of the game. I mean, there's no world in which that move makes sense.
3: Well, go through the timeouts.
0: No.
3: Go through the down distance on a lot of time management down the stretch. And it was poor. And it was something that had been chronicled all year long, right? Despite the 50-plus wins, and yes, they missed all their stars for chunks of time. There's no denying that. But in a chance to crawl back, even if you just get one and get the gentleman's sweep before it's all said and done, the fact that none of that got asked is laughable. It's sad.
0: I mean it. Like, I think J.J. Redick is trying to find a way to fly under the radar when you made one of the worst coaching decisions you can make at that moment.
4: What it's do you water got under the bridge, man.
0: Why is that?
4: What are you doing? Because we're getting Luka back for game
0: four. Oh, that's true. Hey, you know, I really.
4: Let J.J. breathe.
0: Yeah.
3: It's like the World Series back in the day. It's a best of nine.
0: But would J.J. put Luka in the game? I don't know that he would. Hey, Luka's our best player, but, you know, maybe we take him out because I want to get somebody else in there who can set some screens. I don't understand this. There's no world in which that move makes sense.
3: Nah.
0: I'm taking, especially he just hit a 4-point play.
3: Yes.
0: Seconds ago.
3: He'd hit several shots and made several big plays to keep you in the game late.
0: Exit, how about a Fresca? Exit Swollen Dome. I mean, you could get fired for that. I can't believe that's not a bigger topic of conversation.
4: He just fired you.
0: You want him out,
4: I'm
0: too.
4: I'm going to have to fire you, Ron.
0: Coming up next, more from the NBA and a big college football story. Box.
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20: Shohei Ohtani has homered at Dodger Stadium. He had a homerless drought of over 100 straight plate appearances. He not only has that tonight, he led off with a single and scored on a sac fly. So Ohtani and the Dodgers lead 2-1 over the Giants, bottom of the third inning. In the NBA playoffs, San Antonio's ahead 3-2 after the home win against Minnesota tonight, 126-97. Victor Wembanyama with 27 points, 17 rebounds. Daryl Morey is out as 76ers president. In the WNBA, Atlanta a 77-72 winner at Dallas, 16 rebounds for Angel Reese. To the NHL playoffs, Buffalo tied its second round series 2-2 with a win at Montreal tonight 3-2. Currently at Vegas, second period, Golden Knights tied with Anaheim.

0: have a hard time believing we're not going to get Spurs Thunder like we thought we were going to get at the beginning of the playoffs. I mean, it's been a great run for Minnesota, whether it's one more game or two more games, Spurs are going to the Western Conference Finals.
1: Yeah, we talk about the depth and finding stars all over the place for the Spurs. And if Wembanyama is going to come out like that, that's a tough energy to match with what we've talked about for his first quarter for the game. 38 minutes played, 33 minutes played, 27 points, 17 boards. I mean, just ridiculous efficiency, three blocks on the game, all five. You had five players with double figures. Keldon Johnson had 21 off the bench. Just contributions all over the place. And the points in the paint was a 32-point differential. So just living on inside and no defensive ability to shut it down. And that's the T-Wolves calling card, right? Physicality and keeping you out of the paint. No chance today, which is the difference in a big, big Spurs performance.
0: So we got more NBA on the way. But we talked about this last night. We told you, watch this story spread like wildfire because it's going to. And now it's spread even further than I thought, because now other college football coaches are not involved in the LSU Ole Miss thing with Lane Kiffin are weighing in on what he said in a Vanity Fair article that was published on Monday. Now, we talked about, again, this quote came out yesterday. Lane Kiffin, who left Ole Miss during the season last year to take the head coaching job at LSU, was asked by Vanity Fair, part of a four-hour interview. I like they say, part of a four-hour interview. Well, it doesn't matter. He said it. I mean, that's like on NYPD Blue. They don't come in and say, well, you questioned the guy for 4 hours, but he confessed in the third hour. Yeah, but it was a four. No, you confessed, right? Whatever.
1: You try to make the argument that, all right, he was under the bright lights. Yeah. He was hungry. He was tired. He was, nervous, whatever. I mean, same thing. I mean, I guess Lane Kiffin could try to claim here. If you confess, you confess.
0: Like, if it's a difference, like if it was only a 15-minute interview. If it's a 15-minute interview and he's saying stuff.
1: Well, it's even worse because he went straight to it.
2: Now I want to see Sipowicz interview Lane Kiffin.
0: You were supposed to stay at Ole Miss. You said you loved it there, and now you said you got people that won't let you recruit players. But the last I saw, your recruiting class was in the top 20, and still you left. Write it down.
2: You're lucky you're not getting the needle for those comments.
1: Unbelievable.
0: He would just say, write it down. He gets so pissed at the guy. Write it down. Write down your confession.
1: Boy,
0: so,
1: they had a really amazing amount of giant yellow legal pads hanging around.
0: Well, you kind of have to. The guy's got to write down a statement. He's got to write down
1: how long is that statement?
0: Now it would be, type it out on your phone. Here, use this iPad. Type it out. Type out your confession.
1: Text to speech.
0: What's the Wi-Fi password?
1: It's Sipowicz.
0: Capital SIPCO. I know the C doesn't make any sense. Sipkowicz, but it's just Sipowicz. SIP. Capital S. Okay, don't forget. Then COWICZ. Jimmy, put it in there. I'll put it in there for you. So again, you can spell it out. Okay. It used to be Smith, but then the guy left the show. So
1: he went to save another franchise.
0: He talks about one of the reasons why he left for LSU, in that he said players were telling him, I really want to go play there, but my grandparents aren't letting me move to Oxford, Mississippi, because parents are telling me this weekend at LSU about the campus diversity, how it feels so great. It feels like there's no segregation, and we want that for our kid because that's the real world. So this is Lane Kiffin saying, hey, people had questioned racially about Oxford, Mississippi, not so much about LSU, and the guy's throwing out segregation. Like, dude, what is wrong with you, man? First of all, last night, it's like he really, really wants to be a villain in this. Like, he really just wants to be the villain. Like, I want to lean into being the villain in college football. I have that face. I have that attitude. I'm just going to lean into being the villain. Right? I'm going to say all this. Now, you'd expect there to be a war of words with Ole Miss and LSU on this, but now Steve Sarkisian is weighed in. All right, head coach of Texas is weighing in, so mad at Lane Kiffin's comments. He told USA Today, all you got to do is take basket weaving and you can get an Ole Miss degree. All right, just take basket weaving and you can get an Ole Miss degree. So now, because Lane Kiffin decides to say something crazy like that, now we have arguments over, hey, what cities are racist and what schools are racist and who are, I'm not a racist, your school's racist. My school's not racist, your school's racist, your coach. Now we're having a racist conversation about different cities, and now other coaches are weighing in that have nothing to do

0: this about the academic requirements, what it's like in a school and what it's like there. And Ole Miss kids who get an Ole Miss degree doesn't mean anything. You take basket weaving, get a degree there. This is where we're at because Lane Kiffin wants to play smart guy. Now we're having a who's more racist, whose degree is worth least in college. This is such a useless storyline that's come up out of nowhere thanks to Lane Kiffin.
1: I mean, they both at least could say, hey, we were both fired from USC, so let's throw some shade at or we both left USC and here's the circumstances and chaos, so you can do that. The Ole Miss getting dragged, and Kiffin tried to clarify a little bit, again, going to that four-hour interview, said, you know, it's been wonderful to me and my family, and I was asked these questions about the differences in recruiting, and I said a narrative that we battled there from some out-of-state black parents and grandparents was not wanting their kid to move to Mississippi. That's a narrative that coaches have been fighting forever. It, quote, wasn't calculated by bringing it up. No, not at all. Absolutely not at all. By the way, get in for that game on September 19th is $600 as Ole Miss and LSU battle later on this fall. But the fact that everybody's now chiming in on Ole Miss, and look, that's the old chant that you would get from a student section, that, you know, that's all right, that's okay, take it from Bring It On, you're going to pump our gas someday, or whatever derivative that. I mean, that's what Sarkisian's doing. I mean, how is that helpful or useful in any of this? The Kiffin stuff is just problematic in a million ways, and he just wants to change the narrative and conversation to the academic requirements. Note to Sarkisian, we left the academic part of this a long time ago. That's been gone forever. And in the NIL world, it means even less. Like, we're talking, if you have that giant pizza pie, it is a very wafer-thin sliver where you've thrown away the crust. You're just eating a little bit of cheese and grizzled toppings in terms of the academic part of it. But Kiffin thing, again, you had an opportunity, if this was really an issue, to address it while you were the coach. And now you leave and say, look how bad they are. Look how awful the state is. Look how awful the administration and everything is there and what's going on. And it you do that after you've left. Like, that, it's just such poisonous rhetoric.
0: You even got John Sumrall, who now, you know, first year head coach at Florida, who coached at Ole Miss, talking about Sarkisian with his basket weaving comment, saying, grateful to coach at a top 10 public university that also offers advanced basket weaving. So now Lane Kiffin throws this racial comment out there about Oxford, Mississippi. And now not only is Ole Miss involved, now Texas is involved and Florida is involved. This is where, if you had a commissioner, if you had a college football commissioner,
1: he would have
0: all these guys on the phone and would say, hey, knuckleheads, shut the blank up. This is not doing our sport any favors. Yeah, he would say that to
1: him. That's right.
0: That's right, Ty Shirt.
1: Cut to the chase.
0: What the hell is wrong with all of you? Okay, Lane, what is wrong with you, man? Why would you say something like, why would you bring up something like this out of the blue where clearly you said you loved it. You said you loved it there. You loved Ole Miss. Didn't want to leave. Why would I ever leave? I love you.
1: Because he was saying that even in that statement.
0: Oh, now I can't get, now we can't get the players. No, I'm pretty sure you get pretty good players because, well, you found yourself in the college football playoff last year, or your team did. So I think you're doing okay recruiting-wise. I really think you are. There's ways to go recruiting-wise. There's dirty pool, and I understand that part of it, but this is like, you're just making the entire sport look bad. Now we're talking about what cities have have pockets of racism, where players can feel safe going to play and like going to play. Now, this is something that comes up for no reason other than the fact that you want to give a reason why LSU is a better place to go than Ole Miss. And now you have the rest of the SEC involved, and now Florida and Texas, and everybody's throwing their hats in the ring. This is just the worst headline and something college football does not need. No one needs this headline for no reason. If there was an issue that was up that needed to be addressed, that we needed to talk about, hey, spotlight that. And that's the best thing. Hey, if something is going on, something's happening, let's spotlight it. But this is, I'm going to take this shot right here because it's a recruiting thing. And I'm saying this, and I'm really irresponsible.
1: But as the coach there, if that legitimately was an issue you were facing, and I'm not saying there's not potentially a family that he talked to or someone that made a comment, we can't categorically dismiss it. But if you're in that position as a head coach of a football team in this day and age, and even going back as long as you and I have been alive and before then, Jason, you're the most powerful guy if your team's playing well. You're the most powerful guy on campus and at times at the state. What was the old Jim Calhoun, college buckets, right? Hey, how much do you make as a public figure? And starting to fight about that like he was an elected official, right? Because all of that is public information. You are the most powerful guy to affect change. You have an opportunity to have a huge voice in how the administration of the school is done and into state politics. And what you're saying is, while you were there, well, I mean, we saw all these problems, but I was too worried about winning football games to actually address something that would have been that important. But now that I am out, I'm going to cast aspersions and light a fire back that way. It just goes and it adds another page on the paragraph to the Wikipedia page of just missteps, bad calculated moves, and everything that has been Lane Kiffin. And he was a guy that was on the comeback trail, right? Celebrated for what he'd done with that program and in rebuilding his career and everything else. And maybe he just feels better being the villain, right? Self-sabotage is a very real thing for people. And, you know, you could read a lot of psychology coursework and books on that. And maybe that's just who he is. He needs something controversial to hyper focus on the other part of his life, because this is just such malfeasance.
0: This is where if you had a leader, they could say, hey, you lunatics, you're idiots, stop this. You understand how bad you sound, how bad. No, nobody wins in this. No, there are no winners with this conversation. Zero.
1: Yeah, this isn't even a push.
0: No.
1: To quote our guy Nick Bakay, this is not even a push.
0: This is just, there are no winners here.
1: No.
0: This is just no matter how you slice it.
1: You're all taking L's.
0: Nobody's winning. It's the entire college sport of college football is taking an L with this storyline.
1: Now we're talking about basket weaving again. I wish I could weave a basket.
0: Yeah, hey, it's funny you say that because there's actually a different, more fun conversation about the basket weaving.
1: Okay. Yeah, okay. I'm in.
0: We'll have more on that coming up next, plus the latest from the NBA. Oh, yeah. You hear basket weaving, and it's not what you think it is. That's next. Jason and Mike, Fox Sports Radio.
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1: And rip the knob off, and we'll put that knob in your state to represent your participation as part of the congregation.
0: Okay. That's a really long tag. That's what they call a long tag in the radio business.
1: Send in the knob.
0: Lock it in and rip the knob off. Like you read a disclaimer there at the end for
1: it. This knob will be used only in.
0: And don't forget, we'll also be able to do it. So we were talking about the Lane Kiffin story a few minutes ago. And there's a real serious, ridiculous part of the storyline where now we're arguing about the aspects of racism and academics with LSU, Ole Miss, Florida, and Texas, right? Again, if there was a commissioner, he would say, you guys are all idiots. Shut up. You're making the sport look bad. Nobody wins here because you want to have your whole, you know, your whole big recruiting contest. And let's just stop because this is where nobody wins.
1: And to be fair, like the Kiffin thing, just to reiterate to folks, that conversation may be a legitimate conversation to have. This is not the 400 or way to do it.
0: No, and that's the thing. He's just throwing it out there as a recruiting thing.
1: Right.
0: I couldn't get, don't go to Ole Miss because, hey, you might not, really, you were there. Yeah. You were there for a long time. It was that bad? Really? All of a sudden, no. It's when you're doing this for recruiting, even there's certain things where you have to say, okay, I get that you want to get a guy and you sometimes you spread rumors about people. And certainly, but like, this is something in public that nobody wins here, man. The entire sport of college football looks absolutely ridiculous, right? But the other part of this, and I think about this today, because after Kiffin puts out his comments about he couldn't get recruits to come to Ole Miss and he implies segregation and LSU is so much better about things, Steve Sarkisian, head coach of Texas, says, hey, degrees from Ole Miss don't really mean anything. You can take basket weaving and get a degree there. Oh, wow. Okay. Well, now, okay. Now he weighs in there. And then, you had John Sumrall, head coach of Florida, saying, oh, nice of Sark to weigh in about getting a basket weaving degree. And, you know, I started thinking about this. It's like, you know, that's always been our whole life. The object you refer to that makes you think, okay, your degree, you're stupid. You can't get a degree. Yes. You take basket weaving, right? Basket weaving.
1: It has been the pejorative term for the lowest common denominator.
0: Take basket weaving, right?
1: Major you can have at a university. Yeah,
0: and,
1: yes.
0: But here's the thing is like, I don't know how to make a basket.
1: No.
0: And I think I would like to be taught that. Like that would be a light. Like if you taught me how to make a basket in college, like I could make baskets the rest of my life. You know, buy me a basket and I'll shop for a day. Teach me how to make a basket and I could sell them on Etsy.
1: And then you take me fishing and teach me how to fish. I could fill that basket.
0: Exactly. You don't need to stop when you get to the top.
1: Boom.
0: You just keep waiting and fill them up.
1: When I get to the bottom, I go back to the top of the slide. Exactly.
0: It could be different size. I mean, like that's a skill. Like, that's a skill. Like, I can't remember half the stuff I learned in college. Man, probably three quarters of the stuff I learned in college. But I remember how to make a basket. Okay, you have to make sure that the wood here, the bamboo that's...
1: There's a basketry guild.
0: Very tensile here. You want to be able to weave it through right here and put it... Okay, great. Yeah, okay, great. And within like a couple of weeks, you made a basket.
1: I think we're going to go do this.
0: Okay.
1: I think we're going to do that for the show.
0: Okay.
1: And we're going to record it.
0: Yeah, that is how to make a basket.
1: Us creating a basket. Here's one in Culver City.
0: Okay.
1: These Hands Makers Collective is a creative hub in the Culver City area.
0: Is it near the Blaze Pizza where LeBron didn't show up a few years ago?
1: Well, he's not showing up for this, is
0: no.
1: he?
0: No. Well, I don't know.
1: Yeah, he's not going to. Maybe if we invite him nicely.
0: He didn't go to college. I'm sure he has some honorary degrees, some speeches and stuff,
1: wow.
0: But he didn't go. I mean, I would have skipped college, too, to go right to the NBA and have the career he's had.
1: I've argued for it until Kingdom Come.
0: I love my time.
1: Every type of way you can possibly do it. I still argue it for football players to this day. Although now that you have NIL, maybe you don't need to.
0: No, I'd love
1: it. Because you got guys that have bailed on their NFL teams already just saying, forget it, I'm not doing this.
0: Sure, yeah, but the thing is like, okay, basket weaving. And it stood for it for so long where there's always other things I think that could do it better that you could say better than basketball. It's like, okay, basketball, that's class, doesn't mean anything. Like I took Rocks for Jocks is what they called it. Geology 107,
1: sure.
0: Right? The first semester freshman year, I was like, what's the easiest science class because I'm not science. I'm not science at all.
1: Yeah, I just have to fill the requirement. Yeah, what
0: Geology 107. And I was in it with a bunch of seniors from the football and basketball teams. It's in a huge auditorium, and they called it Rocks for Jocks. And I was like, okay, all right, great. It was a big and it was crazy because I'm in there, and there's all the football players are all spread out, and the teacher is going through lessons, and I still got a C. Right. Because I'm just not science. Right. Even though it was so easy. And the teacher starts reading out the grades after the first test. He goes, OK, now we had 17 students get A's, 46 students get B's, 87 students get C's. And then you hear a big cheer from all the football players. Yeah. They all got C's, right? But like, I got a C. I thought I was smart, but I just absolutely, I'm not a science person.
1: But that's also a lot of memorization and categorization.
0: No,
1: and if you don't care about the subject matter,
0: no
1: matter how good you are at that with things you care about, like sports, pop culture, etc., as we've shown for many years here at Fox Sports Radio and beyond, if you're not caring about geology, then it doesn't matter. Hey, at this place I mentioned, one of their classes is chocolate tasting and watercolor painting with your senses.
0: So I've been doing chocolate tasting for free now for the better part of the last 50 years?
1: Well, you can go take a course for it.
0: Oh, I don't need to take a course.
1: Just give
0: me chocolate.
1: But you can do some water painting, too.
0: I don't care about that.
1: I don't know. That might give you some good chocolate you've not been exposed to.
0: Extra chocolate, less water painting.
2: Okay, so you're Augustus Gloop.
0: It's watercolor painting. Where's all
1: I
0: the
1: didn't
0: chocolate?
1: Say finger painting.
2: Augustus Gloop. Why are you stuck in that pipe? How do you feel about it? Hungry.
1: We can go to the Los Angeles Basket Tree
0: now, wait a minute.
1: Guild as well.
0: If you actually had a chocolate river I could jump into, I would jump into it. I would absolutely jump
1: in. If I was suddenly really rich, I would try to build one of those, castles, like the guy did the replica of the Taj Mahal in Wonka.
0: Wait, it was Violet that jumped into the chocolate river, but not...
1: No. It's Gloom because he kills the tubing,
0: but
1: right?
0: I thought Violet jumped in too.
1: No, she...
0: It's
1: she,
0: just Gloom.
1: Nah, yeah.
0: Or not Veruca Salt before she became a big alt-90s...
1: Well, no, that's when the squirrels took her away.
0: Oh, right.
1: She gets taken away by the squirrels.
0: But Violet
1: becomes a blueberry and gets rolled off and has to be squeezed out.
0: Oh, that's right. Yeah, because she eats
1: it. They have to dejuice her.
0: Yeah. Blueberries. Blueberry pie.
1: I told you not to take it. Yeah, we haven't figured that one out yet.
0: Blueberry pie running down my throat. Oh, it's so good. Spit it out. Spit it out. But like Rocks for Jocks, like, okay, yeah, that's better than basket weaving. Like, like Rocks for Jocks.
1: I'm trying to think what would be the worst class I took back at Northwestern.
0: Dude, the worst class I mean,
1: in terms of that, where it's like, all right, you have to take this for a distro.
0: My senior year, I had one elective left. And I couldn't do anything but get an English degree because I had screwed up stuff my freshman, sophomore year when I thought I could use my electives to transfer into Newhouse, which
2: I
0: couldn't.
2: But you gave a lot of hats out.
0: Right, I did. Oh, yeah. At that point, I was all social part of college, right? But
1: we
0: I
1: have
0: had
1: a hat
0: one,
1: story to get to, by
0: I had
1: the way, yeah.
0: one elective left. I had okay. one elective left. And I said, this is a brand new class. I'm going to take it because it sounds like it's made for me. History of the horror film.
1: Oh, nice.
0: And I'm like, okay, what is it? And the professor, and I remember more about this class than I think anything else I took in college, except the Shakespeare classes, because I know Shakespeare really well, and I can run all the Jeopardy categories. But, like, I take history of the horror film, which was, we watch a horror movie on Wednesday night, come to class, it's a one night a week class, 7 to 10 o'clock Thursday night, which really cramped my style, because I like going out Thursday nights, I just had to go out later. So, we would watch a movie Wednesday night, and then come to class Thursday, talk about it for an hour and a half, break it down, and then we'd watch a movie the last hour and a half of class, and then the next week, Thursday, we talk about it, watch it. So that's how it would
1: go. Yes, as much horror movies would come in at under 90 minutes. It works out well.
0: I mean, we watched Suspiria. We watched Halloween. That's where I first saw Texas Chainsaw Massacre, and I was scared out of my mind.
1: Yeah, the original still is terrifying to this day.
0: And the thing is, I loved horror movies, but that class, like, I learned about all the different nuances that directors put into it and why this movie works because of the relationship and how much they build into it. It's not just you're jumping out and the nameless teenagers and here. And I'm the class going, this is amazing. This class is absolutely amazing. It was my favorite class I ever took. I got an A and I saw movies I would never have seen before.
1: Sure.
0: Like everybody thinks we're going to go in and we're going to see all the Friday the 13th and all the Halloweens and we would see stuff that was like really off the beaten path and stuff that was like made in in like a French horror film, a zombie movie from 1971 that nobody ever saw, that the zombies would put people in like saw chippers and stuff. And I'm like, oh my, this is amazing. And like learning all about it. And for the rest of my life now, the big horror movie fan I am, I'm able to talk about horror movies on a different level with people about it just because of the stuff I learned in that class. I seem like I'm the smartest guy in the world.
1: You're a terrifying figure in their lives and they do background checks before you show up at their house again.
0: The reason that Midsommar works so well is that they invest in the characters early on, and the foreshadowing that you see is plain to see, and it plays into the characters as themselves. They all stay true to who they are. That's another big part of a horror movie. Why? Because once a character starts behaving irrationally and not how you have seen them and conditioned them to respond, you no longer believe their character. So this is why when the characters stay who they are, I sound like the smartest guy in the world when I talk about horror movies.
1: Especially
0: like,
1: when you do it in the guise of Professor Frink.
0: I mean, really. with Cheedy and Will Poulter and the cut a guy open.
1: And he's got a machete. Glaven.
0: but I mean, like, I think about stuff like that, and I think of the comparison to basket weaving, and I go, yeah, basket weaving sounds like that's like a class I love. That sounds like a class like people would take as adults. Oh, I could take that basket weaving class down at the YMCA. It's starting. And at the end of the 6-week class, I have my own basket. How much is the class? It's $300. And how much is the basket you're making? That's probably worth about $20. Oh, but let's go, right?
1: But now you know how, but what are the materials cost?
0: Yeah.
1: Like in the real world, for the class, mm-hmm. but can I get these materials cheaply enough? Mm-hmm. And is this something I can do while watching one of those said horror movies?
0: Yeah.
1: And every Friday night, I now make a basket and I catch up on a horror movie I haven't seen.
0: Yeah.
1: And I have an Etsy store, a mm-hmm. Shopify page, whatever the case may be. And now I'm selling baskets worldwide.
0: The next to last class we had before our final exam, which my final exam was just about, it was an essay on the different movies. We had to just pick questions and answer them. We're watching, I forget what movie it was, but he starts the movie and we're still watching it on like, you know, like you're watching the movie. It's not like I'm putting this up off a phone or some sort of thing. So we're watching it and the film stops and he goes, all right, hang on. Let me go take a look at it. Let me figure it out. So he goes into the film room and all of a sudden all the lights go off. Right. Even the smaller lights you had on the stairs to see if you had to walk down the steps because we're in a big auditorium and all the lights are off. People are going, ooh, lights off. A couple people scream, ah, no, and everybody's sitting there and no one's saying anything. And after like a minute, like someone's going, professor, and somebody goes, someone go knock on the door. I'm not knocking on the door. I'm not doing it. And we're all in silence. We're like, okay. So, and I'm sitting in the back. So I know something's going on. And all of a sudden, the spotlight comes from the top of the amphitheater and it hits him and he's standing 2 feet from the front row and he's dressed like Michael Myers. And he's got his hand up with a huge machete. And there was a bunch of people sitting in the front row. It was a bunch of girls and guys from a frat and a sorority. They would always sit together and they scattered. It was almost like when Thor hits his hammer and all the people just fly away. Yeah. They dove out of those seats so fast and he takes off the mask. He just laughed. I was like, oh my God, this class is worth it just to see you do that. That was the best.
1: Yeah, in the wrong city, time, place, that mask don't end up well for him, man. I'll tell you what. But yeah, I mean, the basket weaving thing resonates, and all of you out there, if you've gone on to college coursework or whatever, give us a shout. Ad, how about a Fresca at Swollen Dome? What's the most inane or maybe most serviceable, like his horror movie class that you had?
0: Time now to find out what's trending in the wide world of sports from man who took history of the Dodgers back in college.
3: Hey, Steve.
0: It's special delivery, Steve DeSager.
4: If only.
0: Well, I think it was two. It was history of the Dodgers, Brooklyn, and then after, you know, after Los Angeles, and then Los Angeles.
4: So special guest semesters. Appearance from the hot dog vendor.
0: Yeah, yeah. Ross Porter was the professor.
4: Oh, that'd be good. You know, he still, after he was doing Dodger games for years and play-by-play, he still had the play-by-play bug, and so he did Cal State Northridge games locally.
0: You know, the last time we had 75% attendance at a Monday class at 8:30 in the morning when the Dodger season was going on. Got to go back to 1976, Rick Monday.
4: Ben Maller coming up, fill it in on Dodger Talk post-game tonight. We can update the Dodger game in L.A. as they're trailing the rival Giants 3-2 in the bottom of the sixth as Yoshinobu Yamamoto has allowed three solo homers, all to the bottom two in the Giants' order, a San Francisco lineup that has produced fewer runs than any other lineup in Major League Baseball so far this year. St. Louis leads at the A's 6-3 in the bottom of the sixth. Everything else is final, including another Tampa Bay victory. In 10 innings, Rays won 7-6 at Toronto. Tampa Bay first place in the AL East. Still two games over the Yankees, who did at least win to end a four-game losing streak. 6-2 Yanks over Baltimore. Philadelphia won at Boston 2-1. Zach Wheeler, the winning pitcher, went 7 1/3, and Kyle Schwarber hit his 17th homer. Pittsburgh over Colorado 3-1. The win to Paul Skeens, who had a no-hitter for 6 1/3. He pitched 8 innings, 2 hits allowed. Victories for Cleveland, the Mets, and Washington, which hit 6 home runs and won 10-4 at Cincinnati. Victories for Atlanta, Minnesota, and the White Sox, who won 6-5 over Kansas City with a pinch solo homer in the bottom of the 8th. Milwaukee won its 5th straight, beating San Diego 6-4. The Padres entered tonight alone in first in the NL West, half game over the Dodgers. Texas and Seattle with wins. That Mariners victory was 10-2 at Houston. Dominic Canzone, 5 RBIs, including a grand slam. The Dodgers acquired outfielder Alek Thomas from the Diamondbacks, and collective bargaining talks began. Baseball's labor deal expires in December. Presentations were made, but no proposals reportedly. Owners, of course, want a salary cap. In the NBA playoffs, it's San Antonio up 3-2 now after beating Minnesota in their second round series tonight, 126-97. The game was tied in the third quarter, but Victor Wembanyama, hot from the start, finished 27 points and 17 rebounds. Teammate Keldon Johnson, 21 points off the bench. Daryl Morey is out as 76ers president. In the WNBA, Atlanta now 2-0 after its win at Dallas 77-72. Angel Reese, 16 rebounds. Phoenix at home leads 59-57 over Minnesota. That game's going to the fourth quarter, late third quarter, I should say, in that game. The Buffalo Sabres, a 3-2 winner at Montreal. Series tied 2 games apiece. And for the moment, Anaheim-Vegas tied 2 games apiece. Tonight's contest is 1-1 end of 2 periods. Number 1 Jannik Sinner of Italy won his 4th-round match at the Italian Open, and Coco Gauff advanced to the women's semis. Longtime NFL assistant Tom Moore will be a consultant at Iowa, where he played years ago. He was Peyton Manning's offensive coordinator for 11 years with the Colts.
0: Yeah, and he begins the big soundbite that Teichert's been playing for the past 10 years on
4: the
0: show.
4: Al Michaels does
0: Tom
4: mention
0: Moore with a,
4: Tom
0: a,
4: Moore.
0: A busted
4: Tom
0: play.
4: Moore.
1: Legend.
4: Still working. The NFL will release its full schedule this Thursday night. All of the international matchups will be announced Wednesday. We do find out that in Madrid in November, it'll be Bengals against the Falcons. In Paris, apparently, it's New Orleans against Pittsburgh, Week 7. Long time, by the way, we've got, 10 total weeks in the UFL?
0: Aaron Rodgers is not going to that game. There's no
4: just
0: way.
4: Gonna take the
0: weekend off. I'm going to take that week off, okay, guys? All right, great.
4: Really, he wanted that to be like a Week 2 matchup. He could just skip camp, the preseason, skip
1: I'll
4: the
1: meet
4: first
1: you guys
4: two.
1: Out there.
4: The UFL spring football schedule ends May 31st. There is another game on Fox TV this Friday night and Sunday. Back to you.
0: Thank you, Steve. 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
26: When is the best time to talk to your family about staying in touch during a disaster? When floodwaters reach your door? When wildfires are engulfing the edge of your neighborhood? Or an earthquake is destroying buildings? When a tornado is tearing through town? or a hurricane strikes? 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
0: 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Hit the subscribe button. After you've done that, tap the thumbs up icon. Comment away. Agree or disagree. Let us know what you think. We put new videos up all the time. Again, just search Jason Smith Show on YouTube and subscribe. So, big story out of the NBA. I mean, Wemby's game tonight was great. But 4-1 out, and again, it's probably a good last couple of days for James Harden. He has a big game in Game 4 of the Eastern Conference semifinals and ties that series at 2-2. And today, Daryl Morey gets fired.
2: Back-to-back great games. A lot of smiles. Donovan Mitchell with the huge performance. But yes, Daryl Morey famously on the shoe trip overseas and yelling twice. So everybody at the back of the room,
3: Jason,
2: knew how
3: I didn't
2: much
3: know where you were going with that. Pour one out. I thought you meant because he was wearing that angel cap last night. No.
2: Well, I mean, there was that question too about why he was wearing an angel's cap, which got
3: he's
2: a lot
3: a
2: of
3: loser.
2: People mad though.
3: That's why
0: the history of Daryl Morey. Well, okay, it's he did great stuff in Houston, got them contending. Now Philadelphia didn't quite work, so now he is out as president of basketball operations. And unfortunately for the kid that wanted him fired from the audio we played for you last night, Nick Nurse is staying as Philadelphia's head coach.
2: Yeah, let me give you the old quote from James Harden real quick though. Daryl Morey is a liar, and I will never be part of an organization that he's a part of. Let me say that again. Daryl Morey is a liar, and I will never be a part of an organization.
0: Everything's coming up Harden right now. Hey, two great games. Daryl Morey gets fired. Yeah, this is great.
2: Last week, everybody hated me. Now I'm a hero. And the basketball gods have smiled upon me.
0: Life is great for me, at least until Game 5. But look, let's be honest about the 76ers, right? Because you can blame Daryl Morey. You can blame Nick Nurse, who looks absolutely exasperated with his team. How many times have you seen him in the series with the Knicks? We just had his arms up like, what are we doing? What are we doing? Why are we letting the one video of him in Game 3 where Brunson comes off a screen, catches the pass, and goes up for a three, and the defender is not close enough to him, and just you see Brunson rising up for the three, and Nick Nurse's arms are wide like, what is happening out there right now?
2: Yeah, he looked like he was in a Creed video.
0: Absolutely exasperated. But just to break it down, okay, you've seen the 76ers be a team of almost over the better part of the last decade, right? You think this invention of the team, this version of the team is good. Oh, maybe not. Oh, but now they're going to make this move at head coach. They're going to bring in this player. Nope, that head coach isn't working. Here comes a new head coach. Here comes Nick Nurse. Here comes, oh, we finally got it right. Tyrese Maxey's become a star. Oh, we got VJ Edgecombe, all this. You can blame Daryl Morey. You can blame Nick Nurse. But what's the one constant with the 76ers the entire past decade plus? Joel Embiid. That's the one constant. And no matter what they have tried to build around him, it has not been enough to even get to a conference final, right? No matter what they have built around Joel Embiid, it has not worked. Whether he has not played well enough in the playoffs, whether he's been injured, it just hasn't worked. And they're stuck with $190 million left on his contract, right? So it really, if you're looking to say, hey, what's the deal? Why can't we ever break through? Even though it seems like we have the team to break through, they beat the Celtics the way they did in the first round of the playoffs. And how scared was I? Turns out I was stupid to be scared. But how scared was I? Look at this. This is a peaking Sixer team, and Joel Embiid's going to give Karl Anthony Towns all kinds of problems. They have what they need. Their starting five is terrific, and the Knicks took care of them like they didn't even belong on the same court with them. But the one constant has been Joel Embiid. So if you want to say something like, well, we built around this guy, you can't say you didn't try. You can't say you didn't put talent around him. You can't say you didn't put really good talent around him. Because if you're good enough to beat the Celtics in the playoffs, come back down from 3-1 to a Celtics team that was playing at full power, Jason Tatum, to get swept out of the playoffs like that, and for Joel Embiid to not play in Game 2 because he was hurt, and to say, hey, before the series even begins, don't let Knicks fans buy tickets for Game 3. Like, Joel Embiid is the one common denominator. So when you're looking at the failures of the 76ers, it's time to look back with a wide-angle lens and say, oh, building around Joel Embiid just has not worked. And there's the evidence of the better part of 10-plus years that shows you that.
2: Yeah, because I can hold the two thoughts on Embiid, running in parallel. Because we go back to the beginning of his career and the how slow it was to get him, you know, off the starting blocks, right? Because of the myriad injuries just to get his career going, and the fact that he's successful and has an MVP season and everything he's been able to do is impressive. However, to your point, no matter what infusion of talent you've had, it's never been enough. For this year, what was difficult to watch, especially once you get to that Knicks series, and we joked about it at the time, right? It's 7 versus 6 or 6 versus 5. Not a lot of depth going on in that series. But for the Sixers, it showed up in big ways, right? Because you didn't have the extra body to spell for minutes. You didn't have the opportunity to pick up for him when he needed to sit. Paul George, you were wishing and hoping that he was going to give you consistent efforts. And now you're stuck with two huge contracts. And Embiid's there through 28, 29.
0: Yeah, it's a lot.
2: Like, they signed him to that 3-year extension. Man. And you've got a massive deal on Paul George, who missed a chunk of the year with a PED suspension, if we don't, you know, want to hit the rewind button there. And we know his checkered history, playoff P and all that stuff. And he's still searching for that next basket to get closer to that 17 and a half. But all of that to say, you've got some good young talent. You didn't have a lot of depth. And for Daryl Morey, you can only run it so far, right? We talk about this all the time. Even if you make a Super Bowl, even if you win a Super Bowl, you only get so many years before that wears off. And Daryl Morey and the Sixers never got there.
0: No.
2: So someone else has to try to figure out how to put this puzzle together with Joel Embiid being the big piece in the middle.
0: Now it's going to work. Now they've tried it how many different ways, Mike?
2: I'm not saying it's going to.
0: How many ways,
2: I'm curious who takes this job saying, I can fix this.
0: You could have Steve Kerr and a peak Phil Jackson. They'll walk in and go, we just can't make it
2: to
0: work.
2: To be fair, it's still the East.
3: Bring Doc back.
0: That makes it even worse. It's been the East,
3: and
0: still, you can't even get to the Eastern
2: Conference
0: Finals.
2: But that's why you can maybe sell someone with hope that he can come get the Knicks.
1: Been there before. I know how it works. Maybe I'm the guy. I don't need to see my family.
2: Hey.
1: I was just joking when I said, time to watch my grandchildren. No, I could come back if you want to pay me.
2: Hall of Famer, Doc Rivers.
1: I could do it.
0: Coming up next, we get into what is easily the most fun story of the day. Jason and Mike Fox.
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23: Two late ball games in the major leagues. The Dodgers might be losing their fourth straight game. They're trailing at home now 6-2 to the Giants in the top of the seventh. LA starter Yoshinobu Yamamoto allowed three home runs in his 6 1/3. And St. Louis scored four runs top of the first, now leading 6-3 at the A's top of the eighth inning. To the NBA playoffs, San Antonio's up 3-2 in its second round series after defeating Minnesota tonight 126-97. Victor Wembanyama back on the court after getting kicked out last game, had 27 points, 17 rebounds. Daryl Morey is out as 76ers team president. In the WNBA, about a minute to go in the game with New York tied at expansion Portland, 94-all. NHL playoffs at Vegas. Home team now leads the Ducks 2-1 with 12 minutes to go. Buffalo, a 3-2 winner at Montreal earlier tonight. I'm Steve DeSager.
21: It's Jason Smith.
24: Yes, I am Jason Smith.
21: And this is Jason Smith's best friend.
24: My best friend, Mike Harmon.
21: Mike Harmon.
24: Yeah. I like that guy.
25: Also honest enough to tell you when you're an idiot.
26: You're an idiot. 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
25: We're a family. 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
25: 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Sitting next to me.
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0: 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Now, look, a little bit more on Joel Embiid before we get to what is easily the best story of the day.
1: You mean baby Carlos?
0: Oh, yeah. Oh, dude, those yeah. memes of Mitchell Robinson with the dunk and him and the baby Bjorn.
1: He's carrying him. It's next level mid-air stuff right there, baby.
0: Look, yeah.

0: yes, the injury situation becomes a big deal. When you can't count on a guy, especially when it's not somebody that has the ball in their hands, it becomes really difficult because, okay, if we're trying to get him the ball, now we can't. But the other part is that Embiid's never been somebody that has made his teammates better. He's been someone who gets his, right? Like, that's a big thing about LeBron the last years. Look, LeBron kind of gets his now. He doesn't make his teammates better, which is why LeBron has worked as the number three guy with the Lakers up until Luka's injury, because, hey, I can now kind of get mine, and it's okay because Luka's the guy that's got to create for the most part. Austin Reeves has to hit the shots. I got to do a little bit of creating, a little bit of scoring, a little bit of everything, which is what I can still do at 41. So, but LeBron was a guy that kind of gets his. So his days of elevating the team were over. But then again, you don't expect a guy at 38, 39, 40 to do that. But that was LeBron. But that's always been Joel Embiid. Embiid, what a great stat night for Embiid. But it's not like Embiid elevates the guys around him. Because if he did, they would at least have gone to the Eastern Conference Finals once, been to an NBA Finals. If Embiid is that good and the best players find a way to make everybody else better, then things would have been much better for the 76ers. That's why that's the biggest mistake has been, boy, building around Embiid, that's been impossible because he's a difficult guy to build around. Not that he's not talented, not that he's not good, but certain guys you build around. Certain guys that hey, I'm a draw. You can build around Luka. You can build around Steph Curry. You can build around Jalen Brunson. There's a lot of, you can build around Cade Cunningham. There's guys you can do that. There's bigs. You can build around Nikola Jokic. We've seen that. It's worked for Denver. But Joel Embiid, as we've seen, building around him hasn't worked because no matter what they have put in alongside him, they've not even been able to achieve. They get out of the first round in Philadelphia, and it's like, oh my God, we're out of the first round. We may as well put up a banner. This is fantastic. Blake the Eagles. We're the real team in Philadelphia. Like, but that hasn't happened.
1: Well, but we talk about the ability of a big man to act as a facilitator, right? Your guy, Karl Anthony Towns. How long he pushes down his feelings and his needs to be a 20-point-a-game scorer goes with the team's success. Because I think if suddenly they lose a couple of games, guess what? He's going to start pressing again. We'll wait and see when that happens. If they make the finals against OKC or even in this next round, as they await the winner, of this other Eastern Conference battle. But when we look at Jokic, right? It's not all about scoring. It's about facilitating. Joel Embiid is a scorer. That's it. He's the classic big man. In that vein. And for Philadelphia, to some degree, it's the, do you recognize sunk cost or are you just pot committed? And I think for the city of Philadelphia, given how long they waited for him to become Joel Embiid, mm-hmm. the promise of Joel Embiid with his foot injuries and the myriad injuries through the years, like, damn it, we're going to make this work. And we've signed him. So again, we are screwed, right? For years, you and I have battled on the show. It's like, you need to trade him. Like, who's taking that on when you have no idea if he's going to be available come April or for the playoffs? And even here, right? He had that huge run in the first round. Guess what? Game two, he's not there. Right? Yeah, I mean, just like that, he's back out. Embiid,
0: that's why, I mean, you can't build around it because that's one of the biggest things is that you don't know from game to game if he's going to be there.
1: Yeah, but at this point, you have no choice.
0: No, but, you're but that's stuck. The thing. But now it's like, okay, we have to run our team like, if he's there, it's a bonus. And but we're paying him so much money, you're stuck. Because how can you go forward? He's almost, and I hate to say, it's weird to say this, but he's almost like a progress stopper. Where because of the money he gets, because of where he is, I mean, are Maxey and Edgecombe ever going to get to the levels they should be at with because they have to worry about getting the ball to Joel Embiid, or would they need more of a guy like a Zubats down low that could help a little bit more, a big man that doesn't need the ball as much? Like, is Embiid really progress stopping at this point?
1: But look at the way those two guys got celebrated here across our network and certainly nationally when Embiid was out of the lineup. Where Maxey got to just go and operate, and he didn't have to worry about funneling the ball through Embiid. You can take possessions where he ran, and Edgecombe.
0: Closest game against the Knicks was when Embiid missed.
1: Right,
0: only game that Philadelphia almost won.
1: When Edgecombe had everybody available, all the other starters, you saw a lot of single-digit point output, right? And he didn't see the ball a lot. Maxey and Embiid, and then Paul George went available. They sucked up most of the oxygen in terms of the offensive end. So you had a guy finish third in rookie of the year voting, and at times he was an invisible man.
0: Yeah. I mean that's the point about Embiid. He's so difficult to build around. I feel bad for Philadelphia because what else are you going to do? The guy's that talented. We tried. But now looking at it with a long angle lens, it's like, oh, that didn't work at all. That really has not worked. And now we have other new, better players that we have to build around.

0: round and we're stuck.
1: And you have three more years that you have to deal with it. Unless you get to that final year and someone's begging for a big man. Because that used to be the theory. Right, I needed a guy to run point. It's like we build a football team, right? We need a protector, we need an attacker, and we need a thrower. Here we always needed a big man to help, you know, clog things up defensively, and a guy that you can go to in the low post. Well, if he's not there all the time, it dies. And with the game evolving as it has to the quote unquote positionless thing, where Wemby is bringing the ball up and shooting threes, Jokic is doing the same, and go on down the line, Embiid's a relic. At this point,
2: Exit Albata Fresca, Exit Swollen Dump. The Relic was a pretty good movie.
1: That's not bad. Yeah, no, that's pretty good. Now, was that in your horror class or was that too early?
2: No, we did not see The Relic in my horror class.
1: That was too late.
2: No. The best story of the day, Christo Fernandez, which you're like, wait a minute. No. Christo Fernandez.
3: That's the second best story of the day.
2: Also known, what's the best story of the day?
3: Luka is ready for game 5.
2: Oh, woo-hoo! That is true. Yeah. I think the money going
3: down. Topping that story.
2: The money going down in the Lakers for game 5 is through the roof right now.
3: You're not raining on my parade.
2: Christo Fernandez, also known as Danny Rojas from Ted Lasso, is now a professional soccer player. He is signed in the USL Championship League for the El Paso Locomotive. This announcement coming out today. He's a forward, just like Danny Rojas is. Now, Christo had a career as a youth in soccer, and you know, a lot of the players in Ted Lasso all have backgrounds in soccer. A lot of them do. But he got injured when he was 15, and he wasn't able to play anymore. And now here he is. He's acting. He's in his 30s, you know, Ted Lasso. And now he's going to get a chance to play for the next couple of months with the El Paso Locomotive. Now, I got to say one thing. If you're going to do this, right, it's one thing. Mm-hmm. You want to really take advantage of this. The name on the back of the jersey is not Christo. It's not Fernandez. The name on the back of the jersey is Rojas.
1: No.
2: He does all his interviews like Danny Rojas. When he gets the ball, he's mic'd up for every game. So when he gets the ball and he's dribbling, he's going, Danny Rojas, Danny Rojas, Danny Rojas. Like that.
4: Football is life.
2: You got, yes. Oh, that's
4: football
2: every interview.
4: Football is also death.
2: Every interview. Football, but football,
1: but just
2: football
1: that
2: is
1: dog.
2: Awesome. Football is life. But football, that's every, he interview him before the game and that's what he said. He is Danny Rojas. He cosplays as Danny Rojas. And I say, the minute you step out of character, this contract is null and void. You are Danny Rojas on this team. You are not Christo Fernandez. We are not here to win. We are not. You are Danny Rojas. We are putting butts in the seats. We are selling. We are selling tickets. You're going to take pictures. We're going to make cash here because it's the El Paso Locomotive. Every dime counts. And I mean it. You step out of character once, just one time, and I'll have you on a bus all the way back to England where you can hopefully get there for the filming of the end of Ted Lasso for the new season coming out. That's what I'll do to you there, Rojas.
1: That's the question that needs to be asked. Who owns the rights? Yeah. Can he call himself Rojas?
2: Yeah.
1: I mean, this is like a WWE wrestler, right, losing his contract or her contract, and now you're going to the indie circuit. Do you own the character name, or do you have to come back as somebody else? In this case, he might not be able to use Danny Rojas without an agreement where a bunch of money goes back to Bill Lawrence and Apple TV.
2: Oh, I think they'd be okay
1: Sudeikis
2: with it. And
1: Sudeikis and everybody else.
2: Yeah, I think they'd be all right with it. I think they'd be okay with it.
1: Hollywood. Everybody wants to get fed, buddy. Everybody wants to get fed. They're not doing that for free.
2: But I don't even know if he's in this season because now the new season, they're co-coaching a women's team. So I don't even know if some of the players, like, I know that Phil Dunster's not in because he's in Rooster and he didn't make it. So he's not in this season. But like, I don't even know how many of the old players are going to be in because it's now a women's team. So maybe Danny Rojas isn't even in. So maybe it's like, hey, let's do him a favor. The guy was great. And let's let him run with the Rojas.
1: Sorry, it was the Obasanya jersey that was in the trailer.
2: Oh, yeah.
3: It's like, no biscuits for you, Smith.
2: Football is life. Football is death. But also, football is life.
1: By the way, Saturday Night Live UK was Hannah Waddingham this week.
2: Oh, okay.
1: Quite good.
2: All right.
1: Quite good. She gets to sing. There's a couple of really good sketches. But, yeah, I mean, certainly you have to figure out that part of it and lean into it. There'll be a bobblehead night, no doubt. He'll be signing a lot of autographs.
2: You hit the bobblehead and it says, Danny Rojas, Danny Rojas.
1: The fact that I don't already have one on a desk in front of me is
2: Danny
1: a problem.
2: Danny Rojas.
4: Football is live.
2: That's every interview.
1: Dyser just going to keep yelling that.
2: Like every interview is the same with him. Right before halftime, they go, hey, Danny, can we get a quote from you? Hey, 1-0 in the first half. What do you think? Football is live! And he logs out. Okay, thanks, Danny. All right, we'll be back right after this. I mean, I don't even know. Are the games on TV?
1: The guy that just wanders in. Well, they might be now.
2: Is the El Paso locomotive even on television?
1: I think if you're Apple TV, you lean in. And you sign a deal to where you get to watch him.
2: Now
1: let's force feed you some commercials for the upcoming season of Ted Lasso. See, and now that's what we're talking about.
2: You let synergy.
1: You let him take a
0: Jason,
1: penalty? Yeah.
0: Imagine if you do like the Ron Burgundy thing and have Ted Lasso come coach a game.
2: Oh, now see, now
0: think
2: you're
0: about
2: thinking.
0: It.
2: Now you're thinking. Now you're
1: you want
2: like
1: some
2: that.
1: Next level stuff? The other day, I'm sitting and I'm going through some of the mountains of just materials collected through the years. Here's magazines and whatever else. And I watched Mother's Day. In that movie, Jason Sudeikis coaching his daughter's soccer team.
2: Art imitating art.
1: Just kind of crazy.
3: Ooh, Jason, you know who could have used Ted Lasso last night? Lakers. You would have put Rui in.
2: Hey, here's the thing, Coach Beard. We need a three, right? Yeah, so why don't we put our best three-pointer in?
1: Oh, that's a good idea, Coach.
2: All right, thanks. That's good, yeah. I know. All right, let's go in there. And you know what? Hey, guys, just do the best you can, right? Just get out there and have fun.
1: Just have fun. But yeah, I would lean into this as much as I could.
2: Yeah.
1: I mean, maybe you have a guy dressed up like Venom at some point because he was in that. Yeah. I mean, there's a lot you could do.
2: No, you know what?
3: We all know LeBron's older than molasses, but...
2: That's just... I want to see their moment where... They let him take a penalty, and he's warming up to take a penalty, and then all of a sudden, like, trotting out is, like, a guy with a dog, and he just stands there, and you're like, that's not going to happen, is it? That's not going to happen.
1: Art imitating life. What?
2: That's not going
1: to
2: happen.
1: What are you doing? It's like the curtain of distraction come to life.
2: I mean it. See?
1: Walking out with a dog.
2: I mean it. Cosplay is dead. I said, you step out of character just once. Just let me see you do it just one time, and I will tell you, you are not going to want to come back in this office.
1: I tell you the one thing that can't happen, you can't get a haircut.
2: Mm. Oh, no,
1: he's
2: no, no.
1: Have he's the got, flowing yeah, locks yeah, or it
2: yeah,
1: doesn't
2: yeah.
1: work.
2: Yeah. Football is live. He shows up with two, like in the finale. He's got a woman on either side.
1: Yeah.
2: He kisses each of them before he goes on the field.
1: No, I like that. No, that's good.
0: Jason, bring in Roy Kent to call a game.
2: Oh, yeah. Roy, what's being said in the locker room right now? How the blank should I know? I'm not in there.
1: It's one of the best scenes. Emblematic of everything.
2: Danny Rojas.
4: Football's live.
2: Coming up next, hey, a new level of dominance for one star. We break it down. Jason and Mike.
1: James.
2: It's not LeBron. That's next, Fox.
5: I'm all right. I'm a football player.
6: 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I just want to run.
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1: Soccer is also dead.
0: Football is live. We're going to overtime in Vegas. The Ducks and the Golden Knights tied at 2 apiece. The series tied at 2 apiece as well. The Ducks get a goal with 3 minutes to go.
2: Solani.
0: And now we're heading to overtime. Solani to Korea. Boy, great, great top shelf shot. I tell you, you get tough. Corey Perry also as well. Let's go, all great players in the Ducks pass.
2: You can see Korea? How
0: I just said it.
2: He just wanted to get him back
0: in. I literally said it 10 seconds ago, right after you yelled football.
3: I live in the present, Jason.
0: I said Paul Kariya, and then 10 seconds later you go, Paul Kariya.
2: He didn't think he got his just due, that you kind of slid
0: him
2: in there.
0: It was actually Goldberg. Listen, Goldberg. Listen, let me tell you something.
2: Worst wrestler ever.
3: I don't want to listen.
2: The Ultimate Warrior.
1: That is going triple D.
0: Let me tell you something from my experience, okay, Tysha, being alive 55 years.
3: Okay? You boomer.
0: Let me tell you this.
1: You're going to give him ball pit advice?
0: I'm helping you out now. Relationship-wise.
3: I don't want meat sandwiches.
1: Fake meat.
0: The only time my wife and I ever disagree about stuff, where she gets upset with me, is when she says something and 10 seconds later I say it. Because we're having a conversation and I was doing something on my phone or not paying attention and I say it. Like she would say, like if she says, hey, what do you think about going to the movies on Friday? And I'm on my phone like texting Frostburg or Harmon or whatever. Yeah, Friday's good. What about Devil Wears Prada 2? Yeah, that's good. What about Sheep Detectives? Didn't you want to see that one? I said, yeah, maybe. All right. Yeah, so Friday night, yeah. Oh, what was that movie you wanted to see? Sheep Detectives. And she'll look at me and go, I just said that. And I'm like, well, you said no. You said Devil Wears Prada 2. And you said I didn't hear you say Sheep Detectives because you were on your phone. You weren't paying attention. And now it's like the next 10 minutes is terrible.
1: All you heard was hamburger.
0: And the next 10 minutes is
2: awful. What do you guys
0: want
2: to say it?
0: Next 10 minutes is bad.
2: Go ahead.
0: Next 10 minutes is bad.
2: Go ahead. Say it, Tysher.
0: So I want to tell you, pay attention when someone says something 10 seconds before you think you want to say something. Right? Just wait. Just okay, wait a minute. Wait a second. Before I say something.
3: Mike, please.
0: Before I say something.
2: Hot.
0: Let me just say something. Hang on. Let me just. Did you maybe say something about this 10 seconds ago? I'm just going to just nod my head and say, yeah. No, good idea. Good idea. Not going to. No, why am I going
2: to. How long have we been doing this show
0: together?
2: Why am
0: I going to weigh in? Why am I going to weigh in?
1: One hamburger.
0: Not going to do it. Not going to do it. Not going to do it. Not gonna
2: so Pam and I have something in common.
0: Oh no, you when you say something I don't like, I just ignore. Like that's the whole thing. Like I just put out that persona that maybe I'm not paying attention, but I really was, and I just want to go past it, move on to something else. That's all,
3: Jason.
0: Yeah,
3: Paul Kariya. He did it, dude. Top shelf. You know what I'm saying, Steve?
0: That was good. Hey, Frostburg, I got a great Paul George stat for you.
1: You're number one.
3: Jason,
0: yeah.
3: You want to see a movie Friday?
0: Yeah. What do you want to go see?
3: Ah, that Sheep one.
0: Oh, yeah.
2: Careful.
0: Yeah. No, we did.
2: You went and saw it.
0: We did go see Sheep Detectives. It was
1: probably the smartest movie you've ever seen.
0: It was. Well, it's about no.
4: Spoiler alert.
0: It's about sheep
4: alert.
0: That solve a murder, and it's live action. And it's about the sheep solving. And this is, you know, going in, they saw Hugh Jackman, who was their shepherd. He gets murdered and the sheep help solve the crime. It's got a big cast. It's got Claire Bear from The Bear. It's got the guy from Succession in it. Emma Thompson is in it. Right. It's got a pretty big cast.
2: Big voice cast. Yeah.
0: It was entertaining and fun and a little different. It just wasn't so funny. Like if a little bit more Brett Goldstein, who plays Twin Sheep.
1: Why don't you just spoil the whole movie while you're
0: No, I didn't say who did it.
3: You literally. Steve's upset.
0: I didn't say.
1: You just solved the murder.
0: I know. I didn't solve him. I didn't say who did it.
1: The sheep.
0: No, the sheep solve. They help solve the murder.
2: So it's another animal.
0: Maybe. Maybe
1: you're
0: not.
1: You're a sheep.
0: Maybe. Maybe you're a sheep.
1: I'm not a sheep.
2: Or it might be the guy from the TVA. Just come to get him. But here it was. It was Wolverine living out retirement as a shepherd. And he comes and finds him.
0: But like, it was interesting, and it was stuff you could follow along, and you can.
1: I didn't see that on the review.
0: No, but that's the thing is like, it was interesting, and you could follow along because it's a mystery. It's a whodunit, and there's clues there you can follow.
1: Oh, the sheep talk English?
0: See this. Oh, the sheep all talk. Yes, of course the sheep
1: talk. With accents?
0: It would be a bad movie if the sheep didn't talk. I mean, well, they all sound like who they like. Julia Louis-Dreyfus is Julia Louis-Dreyfus, and Patrick Stewart.
1: Steve didn't know she was in it.
0: Yeah. Yeah. Well, she's the main sheep. She's the main sheep.
2: Yeah. What if you wanted to guess whose voices were there, like you do with commercials?
0: I don't know.
2: Is that an A-list actor?
0: Maybe that
2: or
0: gets them in the door to see the movie. Oh, Julia Louis-Dreyfus is the main sheep. Okay.
2: You know, played at Northwestern.
0: Really? Really? You know, Matthew Stafford and Clayton Kershaw went to high school
2: How
0: together.
2: Dare you?
0: Did you know that? Jeff Fisher's on the competition committee.
2: Is he like competition committee emeritus now?
0: Ryan Fitzpatrick went to Harvard.
2: He's smart. And he forced his kid to learn a lot of math. And
0: you know, he's a smart quarterback.
2: Hey, he also was really smart to hang around for over a decade.
0: Danny Rojas. Now, we talked
2: football's
0: about
2: life.
0: We talked about Danny Rojas a few minutes ago, but this is a sad moment from the world of movies. Very sad. Donald Gibb passed away today at the age of 71. Big time actor, most well known as playing Ogre from the Revenge of the Nerds movie. We play the drop here all the time. The Taisha Blackman goes, "Nerds!" I mean, that's Donald Gibb. That's Ogre.
2: Nets!
0: And R.I.P. Ogre has been trending now for the last hour, and that's why. Like, R.I.P. Ogre, because he's so identifiable.
2: Nerds!
0: There's him. That's him playing Ogre in Revenge of the Nerds. And like, obviously, it's for people of a certain age. He grew up, that was an 80s sure. movie. And then Revenge of the Nerds 2, I think that was in the 90s. But he's so identifiable as that character. Ted McGinley was the sure. quarterback, because they're all on the football team, and he's on the football team, and Ted McGinley's the quarterback, and
2: John Goodman's the coach.
0: That's my favorite scene in the movie, is when they're all he's giving them a speech, and the nerds all put like Tiger Balm
2: yeah.
0: in their jock straps, and it's all hot, and they're going ah, and they're all standing up, and they're running, the jogging, and John Goodman goes, "All right, guys, now get out of here, go shower," and they all run to the shower, and John Goodman just goes, "Oh, blank. We forgot to practice."
2: Yeah. No, it's U.S. Marshals.
0: He said
2: Bloodsport 1 and 2.
0: Oh, yeah. Bloodsport. Yeah. I forgot about that.
2: It's good
0: in
2: that one. Yeah.
0: Yeah. You know, there's so many people when I go, "Oh, you know, they were in Bloodsport." "Oh, they were?" Yeah. You forget this.
1: It's a secret. Yeah. They didn't know where the battles were.
0: Oh, yeah.
1: Come a day?
0: Yeah.
1: That's probably why.
0: Okay.
2: That's it.
0: All right.
1: Like getting to Sesame Street.
0: Can you tell me how to get to Sesame Street?
1: I don't.
0: Can you tell me?
2: No, you got to keep that a secret.
0: Sunny day, sweeping the clouds away. On the way to where the air is sweet. Can you tell me how to get? So again, rest in peace. Again, a great career, incredibly fun character, Donald Gibb at 71 years old. We have more coming up in 90 seconds, where we are going to break down a new level of dominance for one superstar. However, first, special delivery, Steve DeSager has what's trending in the wide world of sports. I realize I'm going to you at the absolute worst time, because the Dodgers have the bases loaded in the bottom of the eighth inning and one out.
2: And the one guy that is actually hitting with some level of consistency.
0: And I know you were hoping to watch that first, so I apologize for going
4: to
0: you now.
4: No, that's okay. The Dodger offense has been the opposite of the dominance that you're about to talk about. The last few weeks, the Dodgers' record is 9-13 since they started the season 15-4. They might be losing their fourth straight game. They're down 6-2 at home to the Giants. One out, bottom of the eighth, and bases loaded.
0: Make it two outs. Max Muncy just struck out looking for the second out of the inning. So I don't know why he didn't challenge that. That looked off the plate. Are they out of challenges? Are the Dodgers out of challenges? Because that looked off the plate.
4: That I do not know, because Muncy usually has the best eye on the team. They have not lost a challenge tonight.
1: Well, the Giants are getting scared, Steve.
4: The Giants with the worst offense. I mean, this is the hardest team to score a run.
0: Yeah. Even the Mets have a better offense than the Giants.
4: Yes, yes. And yet the Giants are just killing it the last few days. And the Mets scored 10-2 over Detroit tonight. Ewing.
0: Did you watch the Tigers play defense at all tonight?
2: Yeah. No, it's not good. Middle infield.
0: A lot of those runs are unearned.
4: So it's like playing O'Neal Cruz all over again?
0: I'll just tell you this. Bo Bichette, with the bases loaded and one out in a tie game, hit a double play grounded to third. And Workman just wanted to make sure the right fielder was paying attention, which is why he threw the ball instead of the second base into right field that brought in two runs. Just saying.
4: Threw the ball into right field, you say?
0: Yeah, just wanted to make sure that he was paying attention.
4: Well, making his major league debut was A.J. Ewing. He had a triple and three walks in that Mets victory. Atlanta wins yet again. Dominic Smith, former Mets prospect, 4-for-4. Braves 5-2 over the Cubs. Braves catcher Sean Murphy could miss up to 2 months with a broken finger. Cubs offense tonight in Atlanta went 1-for-28. The one was an Alex Bregman solo homer. The White Sox got a pinch solo homer bottom of the eighth to beat Kansas City 6-5. Milwaukee won its fifth straight game, 6-4 over San Diego. The Padres were alone in first in the NL West, half game over the Dodgers. They might still be at the end of this evening. Minnesota shut out Miami 3-0. The win to Bailey Ober, who pitched a complete game two-hitter with 89 pitches thrown. A Maddox, so rare these days. 7 strikeouts, no walks for Ober. Texas was up 7-1 in the ninth.
0: So, TJ, clearly that game was over very quickly.
4: Yeah, more the under than the over. Texas 7-4 over Arizona. Seattle won 10-2 at Houston. Dominic Canzone 5 RBIs, including a grand slam. And the late game in West Sacramento has St. Louis up. Just doesn't sound the same, does it?
2: No, it doesn't.
4: St. Louis.
0: Let's go live to West Sacramento to get the latest on this.
4: Well, it's not Sacramento, because if you go to Sacramento, there's no game there. It's not where the Sacramento Kings play. It is, I believe, west of there. Yes, there are, according to Phil Jackson, a whole lot of cowbells there. Cardinals are leading 6-4 at the A's with two outs in the ninth. Riley O'Brien apparently giving up yet another run tonight as the Cardinals closer. Philadelphia and Pittsburgh with wins. Tampa Bay and the Yankees as well. San Antonio Spurs are up 3-2 in their second round playoff series after beating Minnesota 126-97. Victor Wembanyama, 27 points, 17 rebounds. Teammate Keldon Johnson, 21 points off the bench. The NBA draft combine is going on in Chicago this week. The draft's first round is June 23rd. Daryl Morey is out as 76ers president. Nick Nurse will reportedly stay on as head coach. The Grizzlies' Brandon Clark died at age 29 in his LA home. Drug paraphernalia was found. It's being investigated as a possible overdose. Clark was born in Vancouver, went to high school in Phoenix, played college basketball for San Jose State and Gonzaga. He averaged 10 points a game in his Grizzlies career. Former player Jason Collins died of brain cancer at age 47. He retired in 2014 after a 13-year career. In the WNBA expansion, Portland has won its first game. 1-1 record now after a putback at the buzzer beat the New York Liberty 98-96. Minnesota, a late-night winner at Phoenix 88-84. Atlanta's Angel Reese with 16 rebounds in a win at Dallas 77-72. Dallas from three-point range was 4-for-26. NHL, Buffalo won at Montreal 3-2 to tie up that second-round series at 2 games apiece. And the game in Vegas is tied 2-2 tonight. The Ducks with a late regulation goal. They're going to OT. The series is tied 2-2. Colorado leads Minnesota 3-1 with a Game 5 coming Wednesday in Colorado. Carolina already swept Philadelphia over the weekend after the Hurricanes swept their first-round series as well. Back to you.
0: Thank you, Steve-O. So, tonight, we nearly had a no-hitter. Paul Skeens took his no-hitter into the seventh inning. He is the only player this year to carry multiple no-hitters into the sixth inning or beyond.
2: Remember that first start of the year, Jason?
0: Oh, that's it. That's the best part of the Mets season. That first start of the year where they knock Skeens out in the first inning, everything else there is just stunk. Well, until tonight, till A.J. Ewing came up. Paul Skeens, because we kind of forget about him because he had such a rough start that first game, and the Pirates, as much as they were staying afloat now, still last place team. Paul Skeens, in his last 8 starts, has allowed 8 runs. 5 of them in one game that he still wound up winning. 8 games, 8 runs. Right? Tonight he struck out the first 5 batters. The 6th batter tried to bunt to get on base. Right, I'm going to break it up. Got booed by the fans, but Skeens, after he bunts and you know they throw him out, he says, "Hey, nice try," or "Nice bunt" as he's walking off the field. So Skeens had some fun with that.
2: Well, but I mean, look, that guy gets it down safely. You never know how things could potentially unravel. I mean, it's a crazy game, man.
0: He is now hit as much as dominance. We've talked about Skeens being dominant the last couple of years, and absolutely, but he is now hit a level of dominance that we haven't seen since Jacob deGrom in his heyday with the Mets, where every start was a no-hitter possibility, where you knew it was going to be one run or less. Skeens is at a deGrom-like level of dominance, and he's still 22
1: years
0: old.
1: Don't disrespect Skeens like
0: right?
1: that.
0: No, dude, Jacob deGrom was the best pitcher in baseball
1: Skeens
0: for
1: stays
0: a few
1: healthy.
0: Years. Well, that's the whole thing, yeah. deGrom came up. By the time he was great, by the time he was this great, deGrom was 30 years old. Right, because deGrom came up as a shortstop. He played a shortstop in college at Stetson, became a pitcher later in his career. He didn't come up to the Mets. He was 26, 27 years old. So he's not this good until he's 30. Paul Skeens, I mean, he's just starting out. I mean, that's how good the guy is. I mean, he's this level of dominant already in his baseball career. Because there's dominance and there's, hey, this guy's really good and he's winning games and all this. But then there's being a DeGrom-type dominant at the age of 23 that is, I mean, now you're watching, without a doubt, the best pitcher in baseball and play, and not just the best pitcher, but the best pitcher at an elite, best of the best level that we're seeing.
2: ERA at 198. He's allowed two or three or fewer hits in all but one start since that opener. I mean, that's how insane this has been, the level of dominance. And now you're into rounding into full season form, which allows you to extend to the seventh, eighth, perhaps even the ninth inning on occasion. But he's done so efficiently. You're seeing the strikeout rate is up, and he's just on all cylinders. Like, he's a must watch every fifth day, as much as you may have to work a little to find the Pirates on Skeens Day, a little something extra. Again, they should have bought him that baseball card, man. It all goes back to the $1 million card that could have bought you a lot of goodwill, and instead, it's all the still photoshopping him into other uniforms. But in the interim, as long as the offense actually gives him one run, you feel like you can win.
0: No, I mean, really, that's it. One run feels like a lot. Like, if you get one off of him, you got to make it stand up, right? Yeah. And as if you didn't want something else, right? You want another great stat, like 8 last starts, 8 runs. He has not walked a batter since April 13th against Washington, when he walked one. One walk against Washington, none against Tampa, none against Milwaukee, none against St. Louis, none against Arizona. He has not walked a batter since April. In a month, he has not walked a batter.
2: For the season, 66 strikeouts against 7 walks.
0: I mean, you talk about a level of dot where I'm not going to, there's throwers that I'm going to strike out a lot, but my pitch count's going to be high because I work the count all the time and I walk a few batters. I mean, that you talk about all the numbers. He hasn't walked a guy in a month. And every start is at least 7 innings. 7, 5, 8, 8. It hasn't walked a guy in a month. I mean, that's the level of dominance he is at. Like, that, again, there's dominant. There's playing really well. And then there's this, which is, wow. Like, we have not seen this in a few years. I mean, really, he's at a DeGrom level of dominance.
2: Yeah, no, this is fun to watch, exciting, especially when you get to talk a little Pirates baseball, because it always allows us to have the memories of Kent Tecolve and the Candyman and Stargell and Parker and the Cobra. I mean, obviously the Cobra, Dave Parker, and so on.
0: Doug Drabek, sure.
2: Sure.
0: Yeah, Harvey Haddix. Yeah, all the guys.
2: Oh, yeah, let's go all the way back.
1: He's going to be such a great Dodger.
0: Yeah. Just how long? Is it a season till he's a Dodger?
2: Well, it's like every home run Murakami hits in Chicago. Yeah. It's like he's only there for 2 years.
0: How long till he's a Dodger?
1: Yeah, well, just give them Sasaki.
0: Yeah, just
2: that's just me.
1: And a bag of balls.
0: Exit out by the Fresca Exit Swollen Dome. Coming up next, the worst question that's being asked about LeBron James following the Lakers elimination. That's next. Jason and Mike, Fox Sports Radio.
5: 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Someday my son will grow to be a man. Well, look at you now. You just got your asses whipped by a bunch of goddamn nerds. Nerds! Well, if I was you, I'd do something about it. I would get up and redeem myself in the eyes of my father, my maker, and my coach. So let's get those nerds!
6: Nerds!
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0: That place is rowdy, man. 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
26: And go behind the scenes to the making of Drumline. Just as its inspiration, Morris Brown College was about to lose it all.
1: 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I tell you.
26: Because Atlanta ain't just a city. It's the stories it tells about itself. And these are our storytellers.
2: I'm Jewel Wicker. I'm Christina Lee.
3: I'm Maurice Garland.
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1: Well-dressed hobo.
0: I gotta say, even though I felt bad for him, I was very impressed because Alex Tyshirt left the room to go to the bathroom.
2: Yeah.
0: And in the time he was gone, when he came back...
3: All by myself, by the way. He didn't say that.
0: No, all by himself. Yeah, didn't have to everybody take him. No, it was good. The Golden Knights score in overtime to beat the Ducks.
2: Yeah.
0: Tyshirt comes back in, cursing up a storm.
2: Yeah.
0: Because he's upset that the Ducks lost.
2: It is the most explosive response to an end of game other than you positive or negative with the Knicks.
0: Sure.
2: Mets, Jets.
0: Yeah.
2: The junior high school down the street to you, everything else. Yeah. But Tyshirt, visibly upset. I thought things were going to get broken.
4: Like he's not happy with Jaguar.
0: Like fight. Brian Murray, too. Not happy with Brian Murray.
3: I just
0: Murray.
3: Expect more from Timu, okay?
0: Yeah, no, I get it. I get it.
4: Was a bum.
0: Yeah, oh, sure. Oh, yeah.
2: Team Swomey let you down.
3: Yep. You know what, Jay?
0: Yeah.
3: For the longest time, I was upset they're not called the Mighty Ducks. Now I see why.
0: Yeah.
3: They're just Ducks.
0: They're not so mighty all the time.
3: Yeah, they're just for hunting now.
2: They got crispy.
0: Yeah. Charlie missed on the triple deke in overtime. That's tough. It's difficult, man.
3: I'm upset.
0: It's difficult. No, I know. Like, I feel like we're doing our job as hosts, that Tyshirt, who knows absolutely nothing about sports and doesn't really care to, but tells you how good he is at his job, that he still is able to do this every night. But I like the fact that you really feel like you are invested in this.
3: Unless, I love the Ducks.
0: Unless... The only thing I can say is that he loaned somebody money who wanted to bet on the Ducks. I'll pay you back after the game. It's a sure thing. The Ducks are a sure thing. And now the Ducks lost. He's not going to get his money back.
2: Okay, yeah, maybe that's part of it. Or he's thinking about a good duck recipe he once tried. I've got a good one. Maybe I can make some duck for the crew sometime.
0: All right.
2: Be delicious.
0: Yeah, no, but Tyshirt's not thinking about that. I mean, because
2: no, but he's also how immersed he is in the Stanley Cup playoffs.
0: Yeah, but
2: all the things we cover, he takes off for national championship games and football and
4: it's
2: basketball.
4: In his contract, mm-hmm.
2: That's part of his contract. We don't know if he's hosting a party, a rave, some kind of gathering related to those events.
0: I would never go to a rave at Tyshirt's. I would never.
2: Are
0: go.
2: You kidding me?
0: He would
2: sign me up. Take my money.
0: No, he'd walk up to me. Oh, he's gonna. You would charge you. You would charge Harmon. Good. You wouldn't charge me though, right?
3: Oh, I charge you.
0: No, you'd go.
3: Harmon's for free.
0: Here, Jason, drink this. I would go. Yeah. No.
3: I have Zima lights for you.
0: No.
2: He's got a whole fridge.
0: I made this.
2: Zima lights.
0: I made this from all stuff at GNC. Trust me, it's gonna be fine.
3: Well, GNC? How dare you? I would never go to GNC.
0: Oh, never?
3: No.
0: Never.
3: What's I'd rather go to Sprouts.
2: Neither a sponsor.
3: They have better products.
0: I'm going to get the produce at Sprouts.
3: Yes.
0: That's where I want to go. Okay.
3: Their health section's phenomenal.
0: Okay. All
3: they
0: right.
3: have fresh sea moss.
0: All right.
4: It's a $30 cucumber.
0: It is.
3: That's
0: we
3: true.
0: We can't eat it because it's in the shape of the Virgin Mary, but we're going to keep this cucumber for a long time.
2: You can sell that on eBay.
4: And she'll like it, too.
0: So I'm happy for you, Tyshirt. I'm happy that you're
3: enjoying happy.
0: Sport. No, I'm happy you're enjoying. You're enjoying what the happiness and the despair that sports can bring people on a daily basis.
3: I understand now.
0: That's why we have sports. Why you can't win all the time, right? I mean, you know, the losing is what makes the winning sweet. If your team won all the time, how much fun is that?
3: Well,
0: I mean, how much fun is it to be a Dodger fan?
2: But also, just how
0: going to keep winning.
2: But how fast that happened?
0: Yeah,
2: right. I mean, that was quick.
0: Yeah. Really,
2: here come back out of break.
0: Yep.
2: And bam!
0: Yep. Yep.
2: You got a rebound and done.
0: 100%.
3: That's a good point, though.
0: Yeah.
3: Like if I was a Dodger fan right now, how fun is it?
0: Well, right now,
4: it's actually very.
0: No, because
3: Steve, don't shake your head.
0: You know,
4: actually blinded by all the champagne in my eyes
0: because they're getting swept by the Giants as we speak.
2: But you don't want to hear something big.
0: What
2: on Thursday? Shohei Ohtani's getting a day off.
0: Isn't that also Grogu Bobblehead
2: Day? That is right. So
0: they're
2: figuring if they give you the little Grogu, you're not going to be mad that Ohtani's sitting on his ass.
0: Ooh. No, I think you're expecting...
2: Here's a bobblehead. He's sitting down.
4: Why would we be mad?
0: You're expecting Grogu and
4: Ohtani.
0: You just
4: gave us two World Series about to go for a three-peat.
0: No, I'm saying
2: for that day, if you bought tickets thinking
4: he deserves a day
2: Grogu and Ohtani against the hated Giants.
0: You're expecting Grogu and Ohtani. You're expecting both of them. You're expecting both,
2: but you're not getting him unless he pinch hits.
0: I get it, but you're expecting those things, and
4: we'll survive.
0: Getting a day off is okay. All right. But what I'm saying is that with all the winning, the Dodgers keep winning the World Series. It's like, it's no fun being a Dodger.
3: See what I'm saying?
0: All they do is win.
3: But I'll tell you this.
0: Fun. Yeah,
3: I've been to all sporting events once at least. Hockey's the most fun I've had.
2: Oh, absolutely.
0: Yeah,
3: so much fun.
0: You say all sport? You've been to highlight?
3: A couple times.
0: Okay. Highlight's
3: it was okay.
0: No, Highlight's a lot of fun.
3: A little confusing.
2: Turtle races.
4: Banana ball.
2: The bar it down is. The street. Banana ball.
0: Banana ball is fun. Oh, yeah.
3: I just love the fact they're
0: bowling. On. Bowling.
3: Like they have skates, which could, you know, hurt somebody. They have sticks and they could fight.
0: You ever see Rollerball?
3: No.
2: Oh, yeah. Go see the original with Jimmy Kahn.
0: Put that movie on right now in the studio and watch Rollerball.
2: Yeah.
0: You have to watch Rollerball. Just for the scene
2: not
0: at the
2: Thunderball.
0: End.
2: Just that's, for the scene that's at the end Bond.
0: With all the dead players and the fire and the guys riding motorcycles.
2: You know James Caan from Elf? Yeah, he's the lead.
0: Intercom. He just keeps saying intercom. John Houseman's the team owner.
2: Oh, Houseman. Yeah.
0: Do you think you're as good a player, Moon Pie?
2: We got John Houseman into the show.
0: So we wanted to bring you that news about the education of a new sports fan and Alex Tyshon.
2: The legends.
0: And also the overtime win by the Golden Knights.
3: We still got a chance, Jay.
0: But we got more NBA coming up next. We got the latest on Wemby and why people are asking the wrong question about the LeBron James, quote, era in Los Angeles after
2: the
0: last
2: era.
0: Night. That's next. Jason and Mike.
3: Thanks for nothing, Corey Perry.
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0: The defending champion Dodgers have now lost four in a row by a combined score of 29-9. Giants beat them in L.A. 6-2 tonight. The Dodgers, over the last 2 weeks, have scored three runs or less 10 of the 13 games. San Diego, though, lost 6-4 at Milwaukee. The Brewers won their fifth straight. So the Padres, still just a half game over L.A. in the NL West. The Rays lead the AL East, still two games over the Yankees. Tampa Bay won in 10 innings at Toronto 7-6. Yankees ended a four-game losing streak, winning 6-2 at Baltimore. Philadelphia, 2-1 winner at Boston. Kyle Schwarber is 17th homer. Paul Skeens and the Pirates beat Colorado 3-1. In the NBA playoffs, the Spurs are up 3-2 after defeating Minnesota 126-97. Victor Wembanyama, 27 points, 17 rebounds. NHL Vegas in overtime beat Anaheim. Buffalo won at Montreal. I'm Steve DeSager.
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2: I'm an ass man.
0: So, big night for Wemby.
2: Huge.
0: The San Antonio Spurs, one game away from the Western Conference Finals. They thump the T-Wolves tonight in a game that was never very close. Wemby started out house of fire. I think he scored, 24 of his 27 points in the first 4 minutes. And they cruise by Minnesota, 126-97 for Wemby. It's a big night. Overall, his numbers, 27, 17 rebounds, 5 assists, a couple of blocks. This was a quintessential Spurs victory where he got what he needed from his supporting cast. It was a big night from Fox and Castle off the bench. Johnson goes for 21. I mean, that's not going to happen all the time, but huge night for him. But the most interesting part of the night, just listen to this play-by-play of a big Wemby jam, because this is the big topic of conversation.
2: And the tomahawk is good.
0: It's pretty good.
42: Castle, waist-high dribble between his legs. Shot clock now down to 9. Still out on the perimeter. Hands to Wembanyama. Victor, the lane clears. Look out. Victor Wembanyama, windmill right-hand jam. And that's 9 already in the first quarter for Big Vic.
0: So there it is on Spurs Radio Network on the call. You know,

0: trying to make Big Vic happen. And I kind of
1: he was
0: feel,
1: the alien for a minute.
0: Yeah, the alien was okay
1: because he leaned into it and he was inscribing it on trading cards alien, and autographs.
0: Alien's
1: and stuff.
0: Fine. Yeah. Alien's fine. But it's weird to say. Well, I mean, look, I don't know that that's going to roll off the tongue for people. Oh, the alien with a big shot. Like I don't know that that rolls off. That has the impact that you would think it would. So,
1: well, especially since you saw what a dud it was when they tried to tell us that UFOs and everything were real.
0: Yeah.
1: We talked about that last week. Really, you got to listen to the really whole show. Go back and listen to the podcast.
0: People would be more excited that potentially aliens are living among us.
1: Yeah, no, it did not resonate as you thought it would.
0: But it's not. No, it's not. But so aliens not there, but now Big Vic. And I'm like, okay, Big Vic has its own connotation to it that people who get it understand and go, okay, I get Big Vic.
1: When I think Big Vic, I think Vic Tabak.
0: Sure.
1: Running around and running amok on Alice.
0: Definitely got to be of a certain age from Vic Tabak. There's that not a lot of famous. There's former Mets reliever Vic Black. There is
1: Vic Fangio.
0: There's Vic Fangio. Oh yeah. Time out, Vic. Keep those timeouts, Vic Fangio. But it's, you know, but Big Vic, I'm like, nah, okay, it's a little too cliche. I mean, at some point we're going to find out, they're going to get a big, and it's just going to stick, and it's going to be yes. But like, you know, keep saying Wemby. It's difficult. Big Vic, having Big Vic energy, all that. Like I said, I get it, but it's just a little too sophomoric.
1: Big Vic energy is already there for Victor E. Viking from 1968 as Northern Kentucky State College.
0: Yeah, nobody's thinking of that.
1: Found the t-shirt.
0: Not even his family.
1: It's already there.
0: Not even his family is thinking of that.
1: You mean his Norseman?
0: Big Vic energy? Parents? Oh, you mean Wemby. Don't you know that was my nickname back in the 60s? Nah, I didn't know that, man. Sorry about that. Sorry, Grandpa. I forgot. But I mean, like, I hear Big Vic and I go, yeah, I just feel like we're trying to make something happen now. But I would think by now we would have gotten something better than
2: Victor Wick?
0: Oh, Victor Wick, V-Wem.
2: As in like John Wick?
0: Yeah, no, I like that.
1: Yeah, because Big Vic energy is V-Wick. Also seemingly, as I do my deep dive in the interwebs, Crown Victoria.
2: V-Wick. Mm.
0: V-Wick is pretty good. V-Wick. Yeah, he's a killer. Doesn't need anything. Just kill you with his bare hands.
1: Because every once in a while, he would lean into the alien thing in the Men in Black with the suits that he would wear and stuff.
0: Yeah. But you know, the most ingenious thing, like whoever had the idea for the John Wick movies to say, yeah, we got to give him a bulletproof suit because other than that, he's going to get killed pretty easy. What do we do? Well, I got mock-ups. I got ways to go. No. We're just going to say it's bulletproof. People will care. They'll buy it. It's just a bulletproof suit. Of course, we have something that's the highest tensile and fabric, and it's all bullet. It looks like a regular suit, but it's bulletproof. How much money have you spent? No, just give a regular suit. We get one from Wardrobe. You're a genius. You're getting promoted.
1: But you have to write one scene in to show the fabrication or at least a mock-up on the computer.
0: That's a great idea.
1: You know, like a Bond movie. We at least need that to kind of tease us as to the science behind it all. But yeah, Big Vic.
0: So while Wemby is waiting for a new nickname and waiting to move on in the playoffs, the topic today of LeBron James and his era with the Lakers was just stupid. Sorry, but it was. The topic that made it all the way throughout on the TV shows and social media, how would you rate the LeBron era in Los Angeles? Was it a success or was it a failure? Right, and I see that and I go
1: 877-90.
0: Does everybody know something that none of us know, that LeBron's gone? Do we know that LeBron is gone? No. In fact, I'm pretty sure he's going to be back with the Lakers. That's why I didn't even think about doing the LeBron era topic, because where else is he going to go? I mean, let's be honest where LeBron is right now. Let's be really honest about LeBron James. He doesn't have a lot of places he can go. No one's going to give him $50 million a year, at least no place that LeBron's going to want to go. So he's going to have to take less money. It's either stay in L.A. or go to Cleveland. I don't know that Cleveland's going to upset the apple cart for him now, because here they are, dogfight with the Pistons, two games away from the Eastern Conference Finals. Maybe if they had flamed out in the first round, hey, we need a guy like LeBron to take the pressure off of Mitchell and some of our younger players. But I don't know that Cleveland's aware to go. And that's the only place he could go where he can play out his last couple of years and not have any embarrassment if his team doesn't win the title, because he can just push it as, I'm going home to finish my career. I started there, I left, I went back. I left, I went back, just like people do in life. That's where
1: you said I'm going home to die. That's right?
0: No, just going to finish my career. Because people leave home and move.

0: back, and I grew up in New York, but I left and I moved back and I left and I moved back. So that's the only place you can go. So it's Los Angeles or Cleveland. And if Cleveland is like, yeah, I don't know. No, the Knicks are even out on Giannis after this run. Are you kidding? They're good. We're golden, man. The Knicks are golden. But LeBron has shown that he's okay being the number three guy, being the number three guy behind Luka and Reeves, maybe potentially being the two some nights, and depending on Reeves, but they're clearly, these guys are the future. They're the youngest ones. LeBron is still playing an incredibly high level that we've never seen anybody play with at the age of 41. He could play like this till he's 45. Maybe he can stay at this level until he's 45 if he is the number three guy. Now, I didn't know how he was going to like it, because LeBron's now, when's the last time LeBron's ever been okay with being the number two guy on a team? Never. But now he's the three. And what did we see the last 25 games of the year for the Lakers? When LeBron embraced that role, when they all got healthy, finally, they were beating everybody. Luka, Reeves, LeBron. LeBron, a little bit of point guard, a little bit of small forward, a little bit of power forward, filling in. He doing exactly the job the Lakers needed him to do, but didn't know if he was going to be up for doing it because, hey, I'm LeBron James. The fact that he's okay with that, that's why the Lakers said to, hey, we want you to come back, right? That was Pelinka today. He said, we want him back. Now, the key is, hey, you can't ask for $50 million because we need to make the roster better, right? The big unnamed quote from the Laker locker room today that I loved was one of the players said, we just don't have the talent that other big teams do. We're not as talented. We need more players. And the only way you get more players, well, guess what? Reeves is going to want more money. LeBron's got to take less so you can go get a 3-and-D guy. You get another athletic big to run the floor. You need to get deeper, right? That's 100%. You need to get deeper because they're not deep at all, right? The Lakers are really a starting five kind of team, and really they're a starting three kind of team. Sometimes Hachimura plays really well like he did last night. We'll have more on him in a few minutes, but you need to go out and get more players. The only way you're doing that is if LeBron, as a hero, takes less. And really, the Lakers have a lot of leverage because there's no place else for LeBron to go. If I'm LeBron, I come out and say, veterans minimum, whatever you want to give me, $5 million for next year. Go out and spend this money, everybody else. He wins everybody over to him. Los Angeles loves him. LeBron taking less money for the first time in his career. The Lakers are smart. They go out and buy a couple of players, and now suddenly they're an NBA Finals big-time favorite for next year. LeBron is coming back to the Lakers. If there's another scenario out there that you want to give me, great, but nobody else. Oh, let's talk about the first of all, the era's not over. It's going to continue to go. He's going to be a Laker for at least one more year. That's why this topic was just stupid today. It was stupid.
1: Yeah, but it goes back to the same thing we talked about a little bit last night with J.J. Redick and how nobody really addressed the end of game scenario. We'll get into it a little more, you and I, here in a minute, but it was the, all right, this was inevitable. They were losing this series, so forget it. Let's talk about the year that was. Let's talk about what the future looks like, and let's just go past the pesky end of game, bad shots, bad scenarios, substitutions, etc., as you go through. Now, there are some in the marketplace. You talk about the Cavaliers, potentially the Warriors, Steve Kerr's coming back. What's that next iteration of the Warriors look like? Is that a place where he does the team up that has been teased for years with Steph Curry as he's winding things up? He's got one more year on his deal. Kerr signed that 2-year deal. As we know, Jimmy Butler coming back, et cetera. All sorts of cap things that have to happen when we're talking about the different aprons. For the Lakers, they have those big decisions. Austin Reeves, final year of his contract, player option at about $14.5 million. Eligible for up to $241. Hachimura and Kennard, both free agents. Go on down the line. Marcus Smart, another year older, a guy who was pivotal for them at parts of this season to keep the line moving. Obviously, DeAndre Ayton and his $8.1 million will move on. Jackson Hayes played well yesterday, but is he a guy you trust to continue to grow, et cetera? Lots of questions. But for LeBron, the question of, you know, what's the era like? Well, it was a nice way to push away from the end of the season, right? As to how it ends in a sweep in this situation where Luka Doncic is still in street clothes. You had 17 games that those three guys played together this year. 11-6 record with a negative net rating to it all. And LeBron, at least from my thinking, as much as he tried to prop himself up and J.J. Redick and everybody in the post game, hey, for the first time in my life, I'm the third option. No, you weren't the third option very often. the most part, you were still
2: which
1: putting
2: is
1: on
2: okay.
1: the cape.
2: Which no, is no, okay. No,
1: but the
2: From
1: point
2: time
1: is,
2: to time, he can do that.
1: But he had to do it for a long stretch, which meant he was okay because he didn't have to every other game, every third game, be the third option. These guys were gone for a long time. So it's, hey, you're counting on me, right? Last playoff series against the Rockets. You're counting on me. So all of a sudden, he gets to be big, bad LeBron James again.
3: It's about the Rockets, Mike. All about the Rockets.
2: Rockets, Benny. The Rockets.
1: That and Kevin Durant didn't play. But that's a whole other thing. He was, you know, everybody applauded him. Look, he can be that guy. He still wants to be that guy. I don't buy this third man act anything over a long period.
2: But he has no choice because no one's going to make him a one anymore. No one's going to do that. If he goes to Cleveland, he's going to be the third option or the fourth option there. So it's like, okay, I'm staying here. We have a chance to win. The team is built really well. And if we don't win, if Luka's back and healthy all year, that's going to be on Luka now.
1: He ain't going to be back and healthy all year.
2: It's going to be on Luka.
1: LeBron's going to be standing there with his cape and crown, ready to be number one and say, I'm the guy still.
2: There's no place for him to
1: go. He'll be like Conan the Barbarian sitting there on that throne.
2: There's no place for him to go.
1: As the credits fade to black.
2: No place for him to go. If I thought there was, but there's no place for him to go at this point. Stop with that. And you said that same time.
3: I'm putting
2: time.
3: That evil
2: jinx,
3: out there.
2: Jinx, jinx. No. Go walk out, turn around, spit three times. You get that out there. It's not happening. The Knicks don't need
3: Science.
2: Anything. They don't need anything, man. They don't need anything. Exit out by the Fresca. Exit Swollen Dome. The Jason Smith Show with Mike Harmon live from the Fox Sports Radio studios. Coming up next, we get back into a football story that started out yesterday as a curiosity, became a controversy, and now has blown up even more than that. That's next. Jason and Mike, Fox.
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1: Sir, I'd like to spank your bald head and lick it.
0: This is how not hot the Knicks are.
2: Tell Alan.
0: And let's bring up a guy named Ewing. Triple. Three walks.
3: How does
0: two
3: he
0: RBIs.
3: Run with those knee pads?
0: He would be even faster. If he didn't have the knee pads on. Up and down, up and down. A.J. Ewing. Stolen base tonight. That's it. The Mets just had to bring him up. Had to wait for the Knicks to get hot. Bring up a guy named Ewing. It's working. Now they're going to bring up a guy named Starks. Bring up a guy named Oakley. I mean, you got lots of guys. Jackson, you got to bring up a lot of guys.
1: Let's see. Let's go through the Mets' top prospects off.
3: Oh, please don't. Please don't. No, no, no, don't.
0: Just look and see. Do any of them have the same last names?
3: It's a waste of a
0: names?
3: Google search.
0: If they have the same last names as former Knicks stars, they need to come up.
3: There are no stars.
0: Stop. Anthony, look for that. Lynn, look for that.
4: No.
0: Novak?
4: I got nothing.
0: Look for that.
4: I got a Gurton, a Tilly, a Hall. A Loman.
0: Bannister, King. Look for
4: Barrow,
0: all these guys.
4: A Cusso, a Pintaro.
0: Williams, Richardson.
4: Gordon.
3: Seymour Wiener.
0: Hey, too soon. Too soon for Seymour Wiener.
1: No, too I mean, soon. Look, we already had the knee pad joke. Yeah, I mean, come on.
0: It's still too soon. Oh, the guy just passed away not too long ago.
1: Yeah, it's true.
0: Yeah, all right. That's the key now. If the Mets
1: got a guy named Clifford.
0: Bring up guys with the same last name as Nick Stars. You're good. They got a guy named Anunoby in the minors.
1: Yeah, I can't find one.
3: We're going to call up one guy.
1: One guy.
0: Who's that?
3: You said Nick Stars.
0: Yeah. Guy named Brunson. Look at Brunson. See if that's there.
3: Charles.
0: Yeah, Charles Brunson. And TJ, clearly the Pistons would have a death wish if they want the Knicks in the next round of the playoffs. TJ.
1: How about some more Charles Smith?
0: No, not so much. No,
1: you sure?
0: Yeah, no, I'm good with
1: that. We got any highlights in the system of him?
0: Nope, I am good with that.
1: On the defensive end?
0: I'm good with no Charles Smith.
1: Okay.
0: I'm good with that.
3: What about Doc Rivers?
0: I am more than good with no Doc Rivers.
1: Hall of Famer. Glenn Rivers.
0: I do not want Doc Rivers. No, no, no, no, no. Now, there's a football story that broke yesterday. Got bigger as the day went on. We told you, watch what it's like today. Today it got huge, and then it got to the next level. Of course, talking about the Lane Kiffin comments that he made in a Vanity Fair article that was published yesterday. The coach of LSU who left Ole Miss during the season last year, very highly publicized, loved Ole Miss, loved it, loved it, loved it, till he left for LSU. And the big quote that has caused a lot of controversy in the beginning was him saying, hey, Ole Miss is a place where recruits would tell me, coach, my grandparents aren't going to let me come play here. But in Oxford, Mississippi, not going to let me come play in Oxford, Mississippi. That's why I love Baton Rouge so much. No one says anything like that. There's no segregation and life at LSU is great. So all of a sudden, here's Lane Kiffin deciding to drop a big racial bomb that, and he brings up segregation. Like, dude, oh my God, man. So now this has become a thing. As part of a recruiting war, he wants to bring up, oh, let's throw race in here, that there's problems in Oxford and there's not here in Baton Rouge. Which, okay, if there are, what are they? Because you were coached there for a long time. You got a lot more money. You got the bag to go to LSU. What were the problems? You said Ole Miss was great. You said it was awesome. Things were great. If there are problems, what are they? But this was all about recruiting. This is all a recruiting troll between Ole Miss and LSU. And we told you it was going to get big today. And then it got even bigger because Steve Sarkisian weighs in. Head coach of Texas, who wanted to throw this out there about Ole Miss. That at Ole Miss, quote, all you have to do is take basket weaving and you can get an Ole Miss degree. Whoa. Why is Ole Miss all of a sudden you can get an Ole Miss degree? Basket weaving, get a degree from Ole Miss? Wait, hang on a second. And that's not enough because then John Sumrall, Florida head coach, who spent time as an assistant at Ole Miss, jabs at Sarkisian by saying, hey, grateful to coach at a top 10 public university that also offers advanced basket weaving. So now you've taken Lane Kiffin, who has embarrassed college football by throwing out something really racial. And now it's expanded to not just LSU and Ole Miss, but now here's Texas is involved. Now Florida is involved. I mean, I don't know. Does it get to the West Coast tomorrow? Does it go all the way up the East Coast? I mean, where, how far does this thing get? Now, this thing has become out of control, all because Lane Kiffin wanted to throw some recruiting shade at Ole Miss, whatever he wanted to say, and he chose a really bad way to go about it, man. I mean, and this is what I mean when I say college football, if they just had a commissioner, they could find their way out of so many problems. Because what would happen is whoever the commissioner was would get all these guys in a conference call and would say, hey, idiots, shut the blank up. You are ruining college football. None of what you're doing makes us look good. All right. When you want to go after racial components of towns and say that it's bad, that's a bad thing, man. You have, without saying evidence, and I know it's a recruiting thing. And now when you want to go in about the academic requirements of the other colleges, like that's stuff for fans to say, man. That's stuff for fans to go back and forth on schools. When you're sitting here talking about, hey, here's Ole Miss's academic qualifications and you're citing Texas's qualifications as a result, like, none of this looks good. You think this is fun. This is all fun stuff you want to do behind closed doors and with each other. I get it, but nothing you're doing now makes college football look good. When you're talking about race and academics and schools and what they do, like, there are no winners here. There is no one who comes out of this looking good. And college football looks like a sport where fans look at it sideways and go, wow, is that now we're really looking at some things college football wise that, well, I don't know how great a sport it is. Is this stuff that goes on? Is this really that bad? Is this, are we peeling layers off an onion here? Why is this? I don't understand. College football, this has been a really bad last 24 hours. And if you had somebody that was in charge, they just up and say, hey, you know what? Guess what? Not doing this. Like David Stern, if this came up in the NBA, or Roger Goodell, if this came up in the NFL, or in baseball, you know, Rob Manfred hates the players. If this came up in baseball, they would all say, hey, all of you, shut up. This is bad. Nobody looks good when you're throwing stuff out here like this, but college football doesn't have it. So this is what we get.
1: Yeah, I mean, when you get to the academic stuff, we've kind of thrown that away anyway, right? The think of the children part of actually going to class and everything in this new age transfer portal, NIL, everything else, that's become an also-ran subject. When we, once upon a time, it was about graduation rates and continuity and all of that stuff. The think of the children and what you're actually there to accomplish with your scholarship and the opportunities given therein. Now you're looking at it as just an absolute punchline with the oldest trope in the book. I mean, at least get creative. Make fun of USC cinematic arts. Make fun of George Lucas. I don't know, whatever you need to do.
0: Look, if you want to do the academic thing, that can be fun, but you want to do this on top of the racism.
1: No, but that's
0: stuff.
1: It. Like, that's a separate, like, doing, hey, let's fight. You actually still have to go to class here, whatever. Yeah, the obviously Sarkisian and Kiffin, if they wanted to, they could double up back on USC. It was the joke, but the original Kiffin point about what he had to do, like when you're the coach there, part of it, if this is truly happening, and look, school to school, state to state, city to city, everybody's got things in their local news that you're following and watching. And certainly we all know history of this nation. But as the coach there, you've got a lot of say. And if that was an issue during recruiting, why didn't we have that raised as an issue while you're the coach, right? To your point of now it's just a recruiting. Don't go there because it's a bad place.
0: Yeah.
1: Versus, no, there's bad things. And I have the ability as the head coach and a leader on this campus and in this state to help facilitate some level of change. Here, it's just bad recruiting tactics. Almost, you know, like talking about whatever their facilities or whatever, just on an amped up and really charged scale. And for Kiffin, who's got his history that he had just kind of won people back over before leaving, obviously Ole Miss, because that got people upset as the playoffs were looming and all. But he'd rebuilt his career. Right. He'd rebuilt to being a guy that was all right, back on the come as this big, big coach and going to the next level. And now he's going to LSU and you've got the facilities, you've got the opportunity and everything else. And this is what you throw out in the dead season.
0: I mean, first of all, two things, Lane Kiffin. First of all, number one, I don't think recruiting was really harmed him because they went 13-2 last year. They finished third overall, made the playoffs, won a game. So I think you're getting the players. I don't think you're low. How we could, if he was 7-6 or, you know, my average record there over a few years was 5-7. It was like, hey, I can't get the guys. Well, okay, let's, but I mean, clearly you did get the guys, so you were okay with
1: it. Well, either he would have still been there again to enact change, or he would have been fired, and we'd be hearing that because sour grapes. And again, now it becomes the, well, this is what they, I couldn't do because of it, instead of, you know, while he's there and has some power.
0: You know, and the thing is, there's a large part of me that just thinks that Lane Kiffin, okay, how do I cut through? I'm going to be the absolute villain of college football. Because he can, more than anybody else. Brian Kelly's gone, right? I can be the absolute villain, right? He, the way he's acted his entire career has always been IDGAF. And now here he is leaving Ole Miss. Everybody hates him. Hey, everybody hates me anyway. So I'm going to lean into it, right? I'm going to troll Ole Miss. I'm going to be this guy because there's going to be players that say, hey, I like coach. He doesn't care. He says what he thinks. I'm going to go play for him. So if you are trying to be, hey, I'm a good guy, I'll take care of your kid, well, there's 1,000 coaches that are going to come out there and say, hey, I'm a really good guy, you can trust me. Kiffin's the only one that's going to say, hey, I'm a pirate. Come on, let's go. Let's storm. Let's go. Take whatever we want. Let's go do it. Like, he's leaned into being the villain so much that something like this, I bet you he just said, yeah, I can say this because this is my way to troll Ole Miss or whatever other schools, not realizing that, wow, dude, you just made college football look terrible. You made Ole Miss, who rescued you from a career as a head coach where, you were kind of up and down, and now you're saying all this stuff about the town? Like, wow, man. Like, what kind of villain are you? Like, there's a villain and there's a villain.
1: Yeah, no, this totally minimizes, if there's truth to this situation, I hope that people in the greater Mississippi area and college football pundits really start to dive deep and try to figure out the veracity of this and maybe expose what he's alluding to. But in the interim, yeah, he's a WWE villain who wants the top spot on the merch stand.
0: That's amazing that he, I am going to so sell out to be the villain that this is stuff that I'm going to say. Man. Time now to find out what's trending in the wide world of sports. A guy who has turned off all his TVs and smashed it after the Dodgers lost to the Giants, it's Steve DeSager with What's Trending.
5: Actually, this brings about what would be the stat of the night, because Bill Plunkett has covered Dodger baseball for years. He says the last time the Dodgers lost four straight games by 4 runs or more each.
0: Okay, so last time they lost 4 games in a row and each game by 4 runs or more.
5: Correct. Was 1936.
3: The last time the Mets were good.
0: That's it. We were in a twinkle in Bowie Kuhn's eye in 1936.
5: That's what the Dodgers have.
3: Wait, what?
5: That's what the Dodgers have done the last 4 games. L's and not close. Giants 6-2 the final in L.A. The loss to Yoshinobu Yamamoto, who allowed 3 home runs. Shohei Ohtani had only had 1 homer in about his last 100 plate appearances. He did homer tonight. Had 2 hits, but the rest of the team combined had 2 hits. 2 for 25 at the plate. So the Dodger record over the past month now 9-14. The Dodgers acquired outfielder Alec Thomas from the Diamondbacks. You talked earlier about Paul Skeens, the Pirate winner tonight, who hasn't walked a batter since mid-April. In fact, since that last walk, he struck out 40. So in Pirates history, that's the most strikeouts between walks by a Pittsburgh pitcher since the mound was moved to its current distance in the 1800s.
0: In the 1800s. Not since 1936.
5: Yeah.
0: They lowered the mound.
5: Oh, okay. Yeah, that Bob Gibson. Yeah, okay, this is completely different. Yeah.
0: Okay. And oh, by the way, Bowie Kuhn was the MLB commissioner in 1969. I just had the wrong... I should have said Ford Frick, because I think Ford Frick was the commissioner up until Bowie Kuhn.
5: Bowie Kuhn in the 1970s. Right there, he was the guy that wouldn't let Charlie Finley sell the players.
0: I was right there. The Mets started in 1962. I was right there, man.
5: Well, the Mets, it seems like, didn't actually win a game till about 64. But yes.
0: That's also the last time they won a game.
5: The New York Mets are just killing it right now. Yeah.
0: AJ Ewing era is here.
5: In his major league debut, Ewing a triple, 3 walks. Mets beat Detroit 10-2. Atlanta 5-2 over the Cubs, who were held to 1 hit in Alex Bregman's solo homer. By the way, Braves catcher Sean Murphy could miss up to 2 months with a broken finger. The White Sox were victorious with a pinch solo homer bottom of the 8th, 6-5 over Kansas City. Milwaukee won its fifth straight, 6-4 over San Diego. The Padres are, though, still a half game over the Dodgers for the lead in the NL West. At Minnesota, Bailey Ober got the win with a complete game, two-hitter, 3-0 against Miami, and it took him only 89 pitches. Texas, a 7-4 win against Arizona. St. Louis won 6-4 at the A's. The A's play shortstop Jacob Wilson on the IL with a shoulder injury, a partial dislocation. Seattle won its game 10-2 at Houston. Dominic Calzone, 5 RBIs, including a grand slam. Cal Raleigh actually had a couple hits tonight. He snapped an 0-for-38 skid at the plate. Apparently still the longest hitting drought in Seattle franchise history. 5 years ago, an 0-for-42 by Jared Kelnick. Tampa Bay in 10 innings won at Toronto 7-6. Rays still lead the AL East by 2 games over the Yankees. Yankees ended a 4-game losing streak with a 6-2 win against Baltimore and starter Trevor Rogers just off the IL. Philadelphia's Kyle Schwarber with his 17th homer. Phils won 2-1 at Boston. Zach Wheeler the win. Washington and Cleveland each won. In the NBA playoffs, the San Antonio Spurs are leading 3-2 because Victor Wembanyama played 4 full quarters and they took care of Minnesota 126-97. The guy had been kicked out second quarter on Sunday. Played them all tonight and had 27 points, 17 rebounds. This is a sensational note that in this series, when Wembanyama is the guy contesting a Minnesota shot, he has more block shots than baskets against him for the entire series.
0: Usually he's like as the primary defender in a game, somebody shoots like it's like 4-for-27 against him.
5: Yeah, they had a stat like that, a graphic tonight. This isn't just missed shots. He's actually blocked 22 in the series and only 19 baskets against him total.
0: Man.
5: In the 5 games, four and a half for him in the series. This game was tied in the third quarter tonight. Anthony Edwards, 20 points in the loss. Rest of his team shot 26-for-70 from the floor. Game 6 is Friday at Minnesota. Daryl Morey is out as 76ers present. And in the WNBA, we had 3 games. Atlanta and Minnesota each won on the road. But at expansion, Portland, win number 1 for the Fire on a putback at the buzzer, 98-96 over New York. NHL playoffs, Buffalo a 3-2 winner at Montreal. That second round series is tied at 2 games apiece. Vegas at home won in overtime quickly against Anaheim 3-2 to go up 3-2 in the series. And the NFL will release its full schedule this Thursday night. All of the international matchups will be announced Wednesday. We do know in Madrid in November, it's Bengals versus Falcons. And reportedly in Paris, it'll be New Orleans versus Pittsburgh, week number 7.
0: Aaron Rodgers is no way is he going to that game. I'll stay home. You guys go play. I'll see you when you get back.
5: You're
0: going to
5: take a bye week. Yeah. The season's first Monday night game will have the Chiefs hosting the Broncos. And Seattle will host the league's season opener on a Wednesday night against apparently either New England or Chicago. Not yet official. Back to you.
0: Thank you, Steve. Now, you want a good... I got a good stat for you. Want a good stat for you?
1: Sure.
0: What Cal Raleigh, it's a Cal Raleigh stat. 0-for-38. But now, Cal Raleigh, 2-for-4 since showering with his uniform on, which is what he did after the game last night. One of his teammates, he was like, I don't know what to do. One of his teammates said,
5: mix it up.
0: Shower with your uniform on. And that's what he did. He took a shower with his uniform on, and he got 2 hits tonight.
5: Yeah, see, the batting average is up to 166. All is well with the world.
0: Thank you, Steve-O. Mm-hmm. Jason Smith, Mike Harmon live from the Fox Sports Radio studios. Coming off of the Lakers' loss last night, is there something that happened that could really get J.J. Redick fired? That's next. Jason and Mike, Fox.
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0: Ooh, 24 hours later, and I am absolutely stunned at the lack of attention on the final 12 seconds of the Lakers' loss last night to the Thunder that knocked them out of the playoffs.
1: Well, we're too busy assessing the legitimacy and the aptitude of LeBron James' Los Angeles experiment.
0: Really, we talked about this last night, waited to hear an explanation, but nothing that came out today, and only a little bit came out today.
23: Jason, but Luka's back for game five, so
0: that's true. You're good now. You're going to win the rest of the games, rest of the series. Luka is clear now.
1: Now, we do have the video of Luka being mad about it, so we weren't the only ones.
0: With 12 seconds left in the game last night, the Lakers down three. They need a three because they're out of timeouts. Rui Hachimura, who is their best three-point shooter, is not in the game. Right? Not that you don't have other guys that can take three because you have LeBron and Austin Reeves. And I'm not talking about the actual play itself, because Austin Reeves got a good look and he missed the three, right? He's a guy you're okay taking that shot, and he missed the three. But Hachimura is your best three-point shooter, having the best night, just had a four-point play. How do you have a play when you need a three and your best three-point shooter is not in the game? It made zero sense. In no world does having your best three-point shooter on the bench make sense, right? And nobody asked J.J. Redick this question last night. Nobody, we didn't know. Finally, Ramona Shelburne, who's a great reporter, put this out earlier today about the explanation I've heard. Because, again, nobody asked him, which was stupid. The explanation I've heard is that Kleber, who went in first time all game, was there as a screener. And the play was going to either LeBron or Austin Reeves. And that's why Kleber was in. Marcus Smart was the passer. Luke Kennard was in there because he's a bit of a bigger guy. None of that made sense. Because first of all, LeBron or Austin's getting the shot. Well, what if they D up well enough and they can't get free? Don't you want another guy to pass the ball to?
1: Not to mention the statistics on LeBron and game-winning shot scenarios isn't exactly stellar.
0: That's just stupid. That's just stupid. In what world does that make sense? We need a three-point shot. Where's your best three-point shooter? He's on the bench. And as you referenced, there's video of Luka, and we don't know what he's, but it looks like Luka is upset, potentially, about the fact that why isn't Rui in the game?
1: A little confused. Right? Why do
0: we have this? I don't understand. I don't understand how J.J. Redick's job is not being talked about right now. Because that is just elementary. How, when you need a certain play, and your best player that can give you that is not in the game? What? What? Really?
1: Well, I mean, we're too busy, you know, fawning over the 50-plus wins, the first series success with Luka in street clothes, with Austin Reeves for part of that series in street clothes. So he's still getting washed up.
0: Like, that's something that could get you, legitimately get you fired. And if I'm Rob Pelinka, we got the right guy? Because there's been many times during the year where J.J. Redick has done stuff where you're going, I don't know about that. And if J.J. Redick was podcasting about this game, that's the first thing he would say is, why doesn't the Lakers coach have his best three-point shooter on the floor? Why does he have him on the floor? There's no way he should be on the floor. I don't know why he wasn't. I look at that and I go, I really wonder if they have the right guy. I really want, because J.J. Redick, for a lot of time, he handles Los Angeles. He handles the egos. There's not a lot of guys. You got to be able to handle big market stuff, right?
1: Well, so there is something for that. You have to have a massive ego yourself, which clearly he's brought to bear.
0: You have to be able to handle big market. And that's a big thing, right? For all you want to say about coaches who make it for a certain amount of time in New York, Chicago, Los Angeles, Dallas. Hey, if you can handle it, because you got that, that's a big plus for you. And J.J. Redick clearly has shown that part of it he can handle. He can handle the controversy. He can handling star players. He's handled Luka and LeBron and Austin Reeves. And look what they did when the three of them were healthy. So I give him a lot of credit for that. But man, on the court, like, this is an easy thing. You know, you don't have your best 3-point shooter out there. Really? The guy, he's got the highest 3-point shooting percentage in the history of the NBA.
1: In the playoffs. Yeah.
0: And he's not in the game. Like, that's unforgivable.
1: No, I mean, that is certainly something to be considered and discussed. The problem is it was too busy. Let's do a summary of what the season was. And let's start looking ahead. Hey, there's going to be a huge infusion of cash. And you even heard about it in some of the posts, right? It became we're moving the G League team over here because now we can bring in all of the health, fitness, wellness things that have been so instrumental to what the Dodgers' success have been, and we can add that. Like, it all became a forward-looking statement and then a little nostalgic of how well they did in spite of all the injuries. As I cited, 11-6, that's the record with the big three, as it were, on the court together this year. So J.J. Redick kind of gets a pass because he didn't have his full complement of players, and nobody wanted to ask the hard question because they needed to write the epitaph for the year.
0: And that's what surprised me more than anything, that nobody asked him that. How is that not the first question?
1: No, right.
0: Right?
1: Because you can't win four games without getting the first, right? I mean, to be a jerk and put it in those terms, but isn't that the cliche we always do?
0: And it's not like LA sports writers and beat reporters shy away from asking those questions. It's just, I get that they just lost, but man, this game right here, why wasn't he on the floor at the end of the game? I mean, you get all the waxing poetically. I love these guys. I love this team. And I get that. I get all that. Which makes me wonder if, and I'm just throwing this out there, I don't know, were they told don't ask about it? Don't ask that question? Don't ask, because it makes no sense how that wasn't asked.
1: Don't tell him he looked like an ass in final seconds.
0: We should have had more than just Ramona Shelburne saying this is how it was brought to me. This is
1: what I
0: was, right?
1: Yeah, this is what I heard.
0: Exit Abad of Fresca, exit Swollen Dome, the Jason Smith Show with my best friend, Mike Harmon. Coming up next, it's Brian Noe in for Ben Mallow. 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
35: The Giants sent the Dodgers to their fourth straight loss, 6-2. Shohei Ohtani of L.A. hit a solo homer. He had two hits. The rest of his team went 2-for-25. But Milwaukee won its fifth straight, beating the Padres 6-4. So the Padres' lead over L.A. in the NL West is still a half game. Tampa Bay leads the Yankees still by two games in the AL East. Rays won in 10 innings at Toronto 7-6. The Yankees ended a four-game losing streak, winning 6-2 at Baltimore. Philadelphia was a 2-1 winner at Boston. Kyle Schwarber is 17th homer. Pittsburgh and Paul Skeens over Colorado 3-1. In the NBA playoffs, San Antonio's up 3-2 after beating Minnesota 126-97. Victor Wembanyama with 27 points and 17 rebounds. In the NHL playoffs, Buffalo won at Montreal 3-2. Vegas in overtime beat Anaheim 3-2. I'm Steve DeSager.
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50: Oh, what is going on? Welcome in here. Happy late Tuesday night, early Wednesday morning, depending on where you're listening. Appreciate you making the show a part of your late night festivities. We got a lot to do. We got a lot going on over here. Hope you have come fully prepared for a night that might change your life for the better.
0: Let me back off those expectations. Hopefully it'll be mildly entertaining. How about that? Let's go with that. We've got ball on the menu, of course. Ball on the brain. We're ballaholics over here. More NFL games have been released as the strip, if the strip tease continues, you know, just slowly but surely, you know, a little game here, little taste, and then more games. The entire schedule will be unveiled on Thursday, so we're inching closer to that. So I have some thoughts on that. Coops Broncos in the news, of course. What's that, Lorena?
1: Yeah, I just want to taste it.
0: That's right, you're a taster. We do have new drops from last night, as a couple of the militia members were like, that's a drop too. So Lorena was preparing feverishly, and she's cut up some drops. We will hear those in a little bit later on this show, and in this hour, I would say, when we introduce Coop and Lorena and get all that good stuff there. That'd be a good place for the drops. I'm looking forward to that. Should be a lot of fun. Also, not just ball on the brain. I was going to say, Coop, I'm writing it down right now, is Broncos in the news. So that is the first Monday night game. It's going to be the Chiefs hosting the Broncos. So we'll get Coop's thoughts on that. Excited about that matchup. It's kind of interesting where initially the NFL, Adam Schefter tweeted where he was like, it's going to be Broncos Chiefs. We don't know where though. It was like, what? We don't, what do you mean we don't know where? Ah, they're working that out. We don't know where. Okay. All right. So they figured that out on Tuesday. It's going to be in Kansas City in week one.

Edwards was held in check, had 20 points. He wasn't bad, but just 20 points, 6 for 13 from the field, facing a lot of doubles. And so Ant was passing quite a bit, not getting a whole lot of shots, not a lot of volume. So they did a good job on him. I like the defensive approach by the Spurs. And he didn't get much else. It was a cold shooting night for the Timberwolves collectively. 39% from the field. 27% from three. Not what you're looking for. Ice cold. It was Brick City for the Timberwolves on Tuesday night. Orange Julius Randle, I call him Orange Julius, inefficient, 17 points on 17 shots, not what you're looking for. 0 for 4 from 3. Did have 10 boards, but the scoring just wasn't there. Timberwolves didn't have enough, and they got worked by 29 points. They will try to stave off elimination in Game 6. We'll get to Game 6 on Thursday evening. But the Timberwolves' offense can't be trusted. That's one of the major takeaways. They cannot be trusted. They settle for way too many threes at times. There's a run in the first half where they tried a corner three, not even close, fast break for the Spurs. Then they tried another corner three, not even close, fast break for the Spurs. It's like, I don't know, why don't we try to get to the bucket? Why don't we shoot mid-range? I know that Wemby is protecting the rim. That's a great luxury to have, but the Timberwolves are not shy about attacking the rim, attacking the basket, or getting to the paint, getting mid-range shots. They're just settling for long jumpers far too often. And I realize you're going to have to shoot a good number of them against a Wembanyama-led defense. I get that. I do. But again, DeShannon Jr. was like, hey, we're not afraid. We're going to attack him all the time. We're not shying away from Wemby. And the next thing you know, it's just three, three, three, three. They shot 27%. It's like less threes, a little more mid-range, a little more get to the bucket. But they were just ice cold from three. And I don't want to see them settling for more threes. That's the Boston Celtics way of thinking. Hey, we're ice cold. Let's just shoot more of them. that's how they get down. Meanwhile, you know, I call him Tom Petty and the Heartbreakers. That's what Wembanyama and the supporting cast is like. Wembanyama is this uber star, right? He's this mega star. And the rest of the supporting cast of the Spurs is really, really good. Don't get me wrong. De'Aaron Fox can play. Stephon Castle is really, really good. Dylan Harper continues to do his thing. 12 points and 10 rebounds. But it's just, I don't know what it is about the Spurs. They're really, really solid. But it's not like stardom. I feel like when Wemby was ejected in Game 4, it would be like when Tom Petty was alive. And he was like, hey, I'm going to go backstage for about 5 songs. But just hang out with the Heartbreakers. They got you covered. I'll see you in about, I don't know, half hour at least. And he just left the stage. You'd be like, this is kind of weird. This kind of sucks. I bring back Tom. There'd be chance. Petty, you'd want Tom Petty, you'd want the star back out there, right? That's how I feel with the Spurs. When Wemby is off the floor, I'm kind of like, oh, that's all right, but where's the star? Where's the main attraction? Wemby. Like, that's how it feels with the Spurs. But they are a very, very solid team. And there was a stat with Dylan Harper. He has scored the most points off the bench in the 2026 NBA playoffs. He scored 136 points. Naz Reid, second on the list, with 133, but Dylan Harper is a really, really good player. He's a rookie, second overall pick. But I was watching this game and I was thinking, you know, if you're looking at teams just based on excitement in the NBA, who does it for you? I think that's a good question, right? Because we're always ranking teams like, hey, who's going to win the East? Who's going to win the West? Who's going to win the NBA Finals? We're always looking at who's going to emerge, who's going to win. There's nothing wrong with that. But if I'm just looking at who is exciting, who is box office entertainment value, forget about who's going to win the championship. Who are you most entertained by, right? And so I started thinking about this, and of the teams that are still remaining, I would put the Knicks number one. The Knicks number one, their style of play is, I think it's entertaining. Jalen Brunson is a fun watch. He's crazy with his moves. He's just very jittery and shifty. And it's really fun to watch a guy who's undersized by NBA standards create enough space and get his shots off all the time.
And sometimes

0: has to be being guarded by a guy that's way taller than him, and somehow, some way, he'll get a shot off, create space, and he'll score on a tall guy. And it's like, wow, man, he's fun to watch. And what the Knicks do, they're just grinders, man. The collection of Josh Hart, Mikal Bridges, Cat, now a facilitator, right? I don't know. They're an entertaining watch to me, and coupled with their crazy fan base, and I mean that in a complimentary way, that they're crazy people over there. I'm captivated by the Knicks fan base. When they're playing a home game, there's instant energy. It always feels like a big game. And now that they're a big deal, the road crowd is just taking over, right? So that's fun too. So I have the Knicks top of the list, most entertaining of the playoff teams remaining. Number two on the list, you might not agree with this, but to me, it's the Cleveland Cavaliers. Now, again, we're not looking for the best team, the team that's going to win the East, win the NBA Finals, just entertainment value. Who is entertaining? Okay. I would put the Cavs up there. Donovan Mitchell is a star. Spida Mitchell is fun to watch. Athletic, creative shot maker. When he is firing, man, 39 points in the second half of the last game. Like that's special. Ties an NBA playoff record for the most points in any half. That's the type of stardom that Donovan Mitchell brings to the table. So, and coupled with, is the beard going to play well tonight? Is he going to have way more turnovers than made field goals? Like that part of it is interesting to me. And the Cavs are just, I don't know, man, from play to play, from quarter to quarter, half to half, sometimes they look great. Sometimes they look like a disaster, but I'm entertained by them. I am not entertained by the Pistons. I respect them. Cade Cunningham is fun to watch. He is a star player. But the Pistons collectively, I like how they play defense. They compete. They're hard-nosed. But they're just not that fun of a watch to me. I don't know. It's just me. You're trailing by 24 points against the Magic. It's just I'm not really captivated by them. I would put the Timberwolves in the top three. I do like watching the T-Wolves. I think they're fun. Anthony Edwards is a superstar, creative playmaker, athletic, competitive as hell. He's the best competitor in basketball, I think, easily. He is fantastic as far as that goes. He's got two injured knees. You would never know it. He goes out there and just, you know, puts his hard hat on. And he gives you some flair, playmaking ability, dunking on people. He's a high flyer. Timberwolves are a fun watch. And I like the supporting cast as well. Jaden McDaniels, competitive. Naz Reid, competitive. These dudes are dogs, so I like the Timberwolves. Now, when you get to the Thunder and the Spurs, it's a legitimate question. Some people might look at me sideways, but are you entertained by watching them play? I'm entertained by the Spurs because Wemby is just an alien. He's just something that you don't see anywhere else, and you haven't seen anywhere else. A guy his size, his frame, doing what he does. It's unprecedented. I know there are some big dudes, some lanky dudes that can shoot, that can handle the rock. They can't do everything that Wemby does. Something's lacking. They're either not great at blocking shots. They're not great at shooting threes. They're not great at handling the rock. Something is missing. We haven't seen anything like Wemby before. So that is entertaining. It's an attraction. And if the Spurs are on, it's like, oh, okay, cool. Yeah. I'm not saying I'm not entertained by the Thunder, but SGA, as much as I respect him, he's not one of the more entertaining players in the game. He is highly effective at what he does. He's able to get to the free throw line. He's able to score on anybody. He's so efficient, but he'll get to the mid range and hit an elbow jumper. And it's like, eh, okay. And the supporting cast is really good and at times fun to watch, but they're just great at playing hard-nosed defense, creating turnovers, getting, you know, live ball turnovers, converting them into points. They're a very, very solid team, but they're not just the most attractive team to watch entertainment-wise. I do think Thunder versus Spurs, if that's what we get in the Western Conference Finals, you really got something there. Because you might not be captivated by either style of play. But when they're going up against each other, I think it's going to be very competitive. I think it's going to be a lot of fun to watch. Spurs had the Thunder's number in the regular season. We'll see if that carries over to the postseason, if that is the matchup, right? But I think that can be compelling. I just, by themselves, though, it's like, all right, OKC's on TV tonight. Okay. It's, I don't think you're running to your TV set like, oh, man, I got to see this. Like, you might do that if it's a big playoff game in the Garden and it's just electricity. You know what I mean? So, I don't know. It's a legitimate question. Who are you most entertained by? Of the playoff teams remaining, who's number one? Who's number two on your list? If you want to feel free to, if you want to weigh in, feel free to do so. 877-99 on Fox is your number. Also on X at the No Show is where you can find me. Morning, noon, and night. And overnight. We'll add "and overnight" to the list as well. Certainly tonight I'm wide awake, right? So hit me up. At the No Show is where you can find me. We'll get to Coop. We'll get to Lorena. News about Coop's Broncos. New drops that Lorena has worked hard to cut up, and we will unveil them right around the corner. Have some fun with that. I'm Brian, though, in for Big Ben Maller. Keep it locked right here on Fox Sports Radio. 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
0: It is Fox Sports Radio. I'm Brian Noe in for Big Ben Maller. Fired up to be with you here, Militia. Always fired up. Always a good time over here. Looking at the old X machine. And I'm getting some tweets over here. Very nice. Jay Scoop checking in. Late night drug tester. Mark. He's hitting me up about Elgin Baylor and Wemby and the Knicks. And he's got a lot of thoughts. That's good. Love all that. Very nice. I would... It's always dangerous to read anything live. I like to... like to skim them over first, but I just saw Jay Scoop. I just noticed this. Said, before you backpedaled, you said tonight's show could make our lives better. Okay. Got it. I have my anatomy final tomorrow, and I'm pretty stressed about it. I was hoping you could give me a pep talk. No pressure. My whole future is in your hands. All right. Okay, let's do this. That's good. I'm glad I read that live. All right, Jay Scoop, what a big anatomy final tomorrow. Okay.
1: There are 206 bones in the human body. There you go. You got this, Jay Scoop.
0: All right. Now, do you want me to give like the Tony Robbins motivational speech, like you can do it? Or do you want me to give like the Al Pacino, any given Sunday, we claw with our fingernails? You know, you want me, which one do you want me to give, Coop? What do you think?
1: I'm going to go Al Pacino.
0: You want to go Al Pacino? Okay. This is the best I can do. You can tag team this, Coop, if you've got anything to add, or, you know, some bells and whistles in the background over
3: here.
0: That
3: sounds sexy.
0: Yeah. You too, Lorena. We can make this a team effort over here. So Jay Scoop, he's got the anatomy final tomorrow. He's stressed about it. Here's what we do. Okay. Like Al Pacino starts kind of quiet and then he ramps it up. He's like, listen, you've studied the anatomy. You know the body. You know what you're talking about. There's no reason to be stressed. You've got this. All right. We look for opportunities like this. There's nothing to be stressed about. This is an opportunity for greatness. When you walk in there, I want you to walk in like a peacock when you're about to take that test, and you sit down, you just sprawl on out. You might even kick your feet up on the desk, right? Let that test know who's boss. And when you get those questions in front of you, just take a deep breath and just exhale with a smile on your face, knowing you got this down cold.
1: You have a body. How hard can it be?
0: That's right. You got a body. Just the answer is you're sitting on it, right? If you're like, oh man, femur, what? It's right there. It's connected to the rest of your body. You got this. You got a walking cheat sheet over here. You're good to go. You got this. No problem, Jay Scoop. A across the board. I believe in you, buddy. I think that's going to do it right there. What do you think?
3: That was great.
0: Thank you. Thank you, Lorena. That's
3: 100% inspirational. Like, wow.
0: Wow. Yeah, not quite Al Pacino at any given Sunday, but I did my best. Hopefully that will fire Jay Scoop up, but I like that. I like that he hit us up. All right, so we've got Coop. Let's get his official. Yeah. Oh, now it's a show. Coop with us here, and a lot going on. I'll get to your Broncos here in a second. They're in the news. First Monday Night Football game announced against the Chiefs on the road. But more importantly, you're going to be in Vegas pretty soon playing a fancy poker tournament, Coop. Can you give us a couple of details? This is not a huge $10,000 buy-in, but you could, if you play your cards right and you get a lucky break here, if you knock someone out and you're in the money, you could get a $1 million bounty. Can you break this down for us, please?
4: That's right. The World Series of Poker, the first event this year, which is a new event for this year. It is the Mini Mystery Millions. Now, they've had the Mystery Millions for several years now. That one was a $1,000 entry, maybe even $1,500 entry. And there's a guaranteed $1 million for first place and a guaranteed $1 million bounty. I think last year there were $2 million bounties. But this year is the Mini Mystery Millions, only $550 entry fee, and there will be a guaranteed $1 million bounty.
0: Mm. Okay, so you have to be in the money. What would you guess? How many people do you think will be in this tournament, roughly? It's a rough guess.
4: Oh, man. It's hard to say. I'm going to throw something out there like, I don't know, 6,000-7,000, maybe more.
0: Wow. Okay. And how many... Let's just pick a number.
4: 10,000, maybe 10,000.
0: Okay, let's pick a round number, 10,000. What place would you have to be in the money?
4: I will tell you exactly. I think I might have the structure sheet here.
0: Okay, let's get down with this. Love it. Structure sheet, everything. I think that's what Jay Scoop is studying right now before the anatomy exam, is the structure sheet right there, you know? So it works for the anatomy exams, also works for poker tournaments as well. I think it's right. Okay, what is it?
4: It actually, I'm looking, it does not say, but usually it's like the top like 10% or less.
0: Wow. Okay, so we're looking at what, 1,000, right? If it's, that's not 10%. Wow, goodness. It is
4: 10%. Yeah.
0: Yeah. So it'd be like the top 1,000, roughly, if it's 10,000 people in there, right?
4: Right.
0: And you're in the money. So, wow. If it's 10,000 in this tournament, you got to wait until 9,000 freaking people are knocked out. Then you're in the money. Then the bounty begins. And anybody you knock out of the tournament from that point on, you get an envelope. And in that envelope, it might say, congratulations, you just won $1 million.
4: Yep.
0: Wow, exactly. That's awesome, man. That's cool.
4: I mean, really, it's probably something like 400,000 after taxes and whatnot.
0: It'd be funny if that's what the envelope actually said, you know, congratulations, you're a millionaire. And it's just scratched out like, yeah, you want about 400K and some change.
3: You know? And, you know, yeah. I'm so simple. At this point, I just want to play the ponies.
0: The electronic ponies?
3: They're so fun.
0: They're so fun, aren't they?
3: They're so fun. I always pick the wrong horse, but you know what? It doesn't
0: imagine
3: matter.
0: If there was a mystery envelope with that. You know, you win a race, you pick the, there are only six horses.
3: What if they called it the bag of carrots?
0: Whatever works
3: carrots
0: for me.
3: Carrots of gold, you get it? You get the carrots?
0: Yeah, imagine if you won that race, you know, and you got the mystery envelope, and you don't know how big your prize is.
3: I hope we win big this time.
0: That would be awesome. That would be fantastic. I would be elated if that happened. But I do love the electronic ponies. I forget what it's called. I should have taken a picture. Oh, man, it's almost not quite in my head. I can almost see it, but I can't come up with it. So, sorry. There's a name for it that escapes me right now. But what does not escape me is that Lorena's with us in the wee hours here. How are things, Lorena? You went kickboxing, right? Tuesday and Thursday, you get after it. Get your sweat on. You don't sweat that much. Not a sweater.
3: Oh, my gosh. I was actually sweating today. I got really upset. I yelled at my coach. I was like, why aren't the fans on? I was like, I hate sweating. And he's like, sweating is good for you, Lorena. And I'm like, I don't want to hear that. Because I just did my hair. And I know that sounds ridiculous. Wow. But, like, I have to get ready before I leave the house or else I look like a poofy, like, penguin. It's really bad. It's really bad. So
0: I can totally, totally just see this whole scene in my head, right? Where you're there kickboxing. You're there to work out. You are there to sweat, you know, and you're yelling at your coach like, I'm sweating. This is not good. I just did my hair. And he's just like, oh, my gosh, this girl, I don't understand it right now. I can see this in my head, clear as day.
3: He has a love-hate relationship with me for sure at this point.
0: That's fantastic. So it went well. It was good. Good sweat today.
3: Oh, yeah. Great sweat. I can still feel it in my... Never mind.
0: Okay. Yeah. Mm-hmm. All right. And you went and celebrated with some Popeyes. Is that correct?
3: I did. You inspired my Popeyes today. So thank you for that. I forget they have more than chicken strips and their famous chicken sandwich. So I did get their regular, like, chicken.
0: There you go. Oh, it's... I got the chicken today as well.
3: You know what's weird? I got their coleslaw.
0: It's mini-sized. Was yours, like, super small?
3: No, mine are fat. I had really fat pieces.
0: I did not. But I had, like, shrunk pieces today.
3: I got their coupons, and so I got a 5-piece and 2 sides and 2 biscuits. Okay. And you
0: ate half a biscuit and threw the rest away.
4: Right, yes.
3: Shut up! Yes, I did. That's exactly what I did. No, actually, I shared most of it with Lee. But, so I got the mashed potatoes, and I got the coleslaw. And the coleslaw has so much pickles in it.
4: Ew.
3: Have you noticed that their coleslaw has pickles in it?
0: I don't eat coleslaw. It's the devil's food. I don't know if you know that or not, but...
3: I don't know that. Yeah. I like coleslaw. I eat KFC's whenever I get KFC's coleslaw.
4: See, KFC has good coleslaw.
3: This is my first time having Popeye's coleslaw, and I'm almost positive there was a whole pickle in my, in my coleslaw. I'm going to look up the ingredients real fast just to make sure, but I'm like... 97% sure.
0: Wow. I don't think pickles should be in there. I don't think that's a thing. But I don't know. Maybe it was an accident or is a new formula or something. I don't know what's going on with that.
4: All right, can I update you real quick, Brian?
0: Yeah.
4: I did a little bit of research, so I just want to update you on this tournament here.
0: Okay, yeah, let's hear it.
4: It is the top 15% that make the money.
0: Okay, good. So if it's 10,000 in there, we're looking at 1,500.
4: Well,
0: right?
4: I was off on that. I looked it up, and this is projected to be the largest live poker tournament field ever, and they are expecting over 22,000 entries.
0: Wow. Okay, yeah. So let's keep it simple. If it's 20,000, then you're looking at 3,000 people. Right? You got to get in the, you got to, like, 17,000 got to get knocked out.
4: Yep.
0: But if you're one of the 3,000 people, you're in the money. And then you could be in the bounty range, right?
4: That's right.
0: So, hey.
4: You have to make it to day two to get in the bounties. Bounties begin on day two. Standard payouts will start on day one. So you have to last 22 levels, which are, let's see, 30 minutes each.
0: I don't know what tournament I did. You might remember, Coop, right? You convinced me to do a tournament. It was one of the World Series of Poker tournaments, not the main event, but one of the tournaments. And I can't remember exactly what happened. I was not doing well, and my goal was, I was just like, I'm going to start with small goals here. My goal is to win a hand, and my goal is to make it to, like, the next level. And I won one hand, and it was hilarious how it happened. It was me and a lady, and neither one of us had anything, and neither one of us made a bet. I had, like, maybe ace high.
4: Or you just checked no it one all bet. The way down, won ace high?
0: I won the – I'm like, yeah, in my head. I'm like, let's go. I won one. It was just a ridiculous joke of a hand, but
4: hey,
0: it counted.
4: Scooping those chips still feels great.
0: It does. It feels really good. But, yeah, I had a quick exit in that tournament, man. I got down pretty low real fast, and – I had to make a stand, and it didn't work out, even though it was close. But, yeah, I had a quick exit in that one. Mm-hmm. Hopefully you have a long-lasting tournament here with the knockout thing. You got to be pretty fired up for that, Coop. It's funny, too. You've been playing a lot of poker, so you might not feel like this, but there are times where when I'm playing a tournament like that, and I'm like, I am so severely overmatched here. You know what I mean? Like, you're just sitting at the table and you're like, oh gosh, like this, I have not, it's like playing a pickup game of basketball. And you're like, I played basketball like 10 years ago. And these dudes are just weekend warriors playing poker all the time. You can feel it immediately. If you have any experience, you know that you're overmatched, man. That's how I felt at that tournament. Completely, completely overmatched.
4: That's fair.
0: Yeah. I hope you don't feel like we did that, you know, but when we played a cash game at, I think it was Aria, right?
4: Yeah, that's
0: poker
4: right.
0: Poker room over there. And I feel overmatched at all. It's fine, right? But I don't know, something different about tournaments. It's a completely different dynamic.
4: It's the vibe is different. The atmosphere is different.
0: It is. It's a lot more serious.
3: So cheerleaders on the sideline is not a good idea?
4: I'm trying to think of what outfit to wear.
3: Like, I'm like, okay, do I wear like a Coop cheerleader outfit? Like, what do I do? You know?
0: We'll go dressed as we'll wear like the suits from Dumb and Dumber. You know, you wear the
3: but I want like
0: suit,
3: a sexy
0: the
3: version
0: shoot or whatever. Yeah.
4: Well, when they have the main event, you know, the big one that's like the world championship,
3: I like them big.
4: And they get down to the final table, they have like whole like cheering sections.
0: Oh yeah.
3: Oh wow.
4: Yeah, it's called their rail.
3: Let's rail it. Let's go.
4: Yes.
0: I think it'd be a lot more fun if we thought it was a rail situation, and it's totally not.
3: It's just us too. Yeah,
4: it should be even bigger this year at the main event because they're going back to the old format where once it gets down to the final table at the main event, they're waiting until August to do it. So there's going to be like a delay to kind of build up hype. And then they restart the tournament and it's going to be back on ESPN. So.
0: Right.
3: So what he's saying is we have time to get our outfits together, Brian.
0: That's right. Good. We've got time to plan this thing, you know? But I know it's back on ESPN, Coop. Is it going to be the old school coverage, how they would cut it up, show the best hands, and just keep it moving, you know? Or are they doing this live coverage and it's like crazy amounts of hours and they're showing every single hand? Do you know how they're going to do it?
4: That's a good question. I'm not sure.
0: Yeah, I'm not either.
4: I just know that the poker world is hyped that it's, you know, going to be back on there. It's a big deal. It could be big.
0: Yeah, could be really big. I hope that they do it like they're just showing the best hands and they're showing basically highlights, like long form highlights. But when you're watching this, you don't really know that there, how much time is in between these hands, and it's just like action, action, action, because they pick some of the best hands, some of the best turning points, and like when Moneymaker was doing it, that's what really started this whole fascination here.
4: Yep.
0: Really kicked it into gear. But watching that tournament, and I love that. I would much rather have the moneymaker broadcast, right, Coop, instead of, hey, we're just giving you raw 30 straight hours of poker. And it's like, you realize how many dud hands there are along
4: I'm a junkie.
0: The way?
4: I really don't need to see that. I just watch the whole thing. I just have it on. I'll sit and watch it for hours.
3: So you got to think there's at least 1,000 people like Coop.
0: See that, and that's the thing, right? Where when they're showing it live, right? Sometimes I don't even know if you know the hold cards, right?
4: Well, like, okay, see, that's like watching it in person, actually being on somebody's rail, like, you know, cheering for them. That's difficult because you can't see the hold cards. So you're just like, kind of like, oh, did he win the hand? And you have to kind of wait for like a reaction. And they're like, oh, yeah, he won the hand. Yeah.
0: All right. Yeah. I knew you were going to do it, man. I know. It's funny. Like, because they can't. They're not going to show it on some TV screen, you know, in the auditorium or whatever it is. Like, what? It's going to be like Houston Astros in trash cans. And he's got Big Slick. Like two hits mean Big Slick. Oh, it'd be terrible, man.
4: But even when they live stream it, it's on like a hour long delay.
0: Jeez. It must be on Peacock. that's what's happening with the NBA playoffs,
4: know, right?
0: Man. The lag time is insane. Not good for sports bettors, man. Like, we got to get this thing worked out.
4: Especially now that you've got, you know, I don't know about Samsung, but I'm sure they do have something like this. But like iPhone, all the my favorite teams, it just pops up on my lock screen telling me like the score. And so that's kind of real time. And then if you're watching it on Peacock, you're like, wait a minute.
0: Oh, yeah.
4: You're terrible. Five baskets behind.
0: Oh, it's so bad. It's really bad. They got to get the bugs worked out, man. I don't know what's going on with that. Okay. Let's get to the Who Am I game. So I was a big deal last year. Huge story. Mammoth story. But I'm on a cold streak, all right? I was 0 for my last 36 heading into Tuesday night, and I'm only hitting $1.66 for the season. However, I did get two hits, and I scored three runs on Tuesday.
4: Who
0: am I, right? So, big deal last year, 0 for 36 cold streak, but I broke out of it a little bit, two hits, three runs scored on Tuesday. Who am I? Answers, your guesses, your funny stuff. At the No Show on X. Get it on in here. We'll have some fun with that coming up. I'm Brian Noe in for Big Ben Maller. Stay with us here on Fox Sports Radio.
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0: It is Fox Sports Radio. I'm Brian Noe in for Big Ben Maller. And it is time for the Tire Rack Play of the Day.
1: Eichel finds a right circle. He threw it across. They score!
0: There you go. 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The way tire buying should be. It is time for the Who Am I game. So I was a big, big deal last year. Huge story. I'm really struggling this year. All right. 0-36.
2: Who?
0: I was on a cold streak. 0-36 heading into Tuesday night, only hitting 166 for the season. However, I did get two hits and I scored three runs on Tuesday. Who am I? Big Lou checks in, says the white Channing Frye, Pat Garrity. Shout out, former Notre Dame player right there. Very nice. Good pull by Big Lou. Michael Decker, he checks in with Wahoo McDaniel. I like Los Angeles Matt Gardena Manuel. He says, Beantown Benny, not... He says, let's see, Beantown Benny, not Beantown Blindly. And a little shout out to Boston, to Blind Scott, I think. I'm not sure what he's going with right there. I'm not positive right there. Alex says, the great Nacho Libre. Good guess. Very good guess. Who am I? You are actress Debbie Ryan, who is 33 today. Compliments of the late night drug tester. All good guesses. Very well done. Who am I? I am Cal Raleigh. Ice cold. Big deal last year. All those home runs. 0-36 heading into Tuesday. The two hits, three runs scored. We get to the NFL schedule.
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2: We take grilling pretty seriously. Whether it's game day, a backyard cookout, or just dinner with family and friends, you want a grill that delivers every single time. 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
24: 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That was Napster. 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
24: 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Pandora came along in 2005. Spotify comes along. They changed the game. Pandora was still trying to be kind of like radio in a way. 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But these royalties, Tidal pays the most at 1.3 cents. Apple's 0.7, YouTube Music 0.7. Spotify pays 0.4 cents per stream, same as Amazon, and then Pandora's down to 0.1. 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
29: The San Antonio Spurs lead their second round playoff series 3-2 after beating the Timberwolves 126-97. The game was tied in the third quarter. Victor Wembanyama finished with 27 points and 17 rebounds. Daryl Morey is out as 76ers team president. In the WNBA expansion, Portland won its first game, edging New York on a putback at the buzzer 98-96. In the NHL playoffs, Vegas went up 3-2 in its second round series, beating Anaheim in overtime 3-2. Buffalo a 3-2 winner at Montreal. To baseball, Tampa Bay in 10 innings won at Toronto, while the Yankees won at Baltimore to end a 4-game losing streak. Milwaukee won its fifth in a row, 6-4 over the Padres. San Francisco beat the Dodgers again in L.A., 6-2. The Dodgers have lost four in a row. Paul Skeens and the Pirates defeated Colorado 3-1. I'm Steve DeSager.
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42: Brian No.
0: Oh, what is going on? Welcome in. Happy early Wednesday morning to you. Fired up about Game 5, Wednesday night. Cavs going to the Pistons on the road in Detroit. We'll have a little bit on that, but ball is on the brain. We are ballaholics over here. Love football. And the NFL continues its little striptease over here, a little bit by bit, piece by piece, like Denzel said in Man on Fire. Huh? Great line from that movie. Piece by piece. That's what the NFL is doing with its schedule reveal right here as the striptease continues. We got a little bit more of the striptease on Tuesday here. Yeah, I woke up to some Schefter tweets. And the first tweet said, this season's first Monday Night Football game, September 14th, will be the Broncos versus the Chiefs. I love this part. This game's site still has not been determined, as the NFL still is finalizing its schedule for Thursday's release. It's like, we don't know where it's going to be. We just know it's Broncos and Chiefs, huh? And then there was a site update. This is what Schefter tweeted a little bit later. Site update. The opening week one Monday Night Football game between the Broncos and Chiefs will be played in Kansas City. The NFL had not finalized the game site until today. That's what he tweeted on Tuesday afternoon-ish, somewhere around there. It's like, okay, all right. So it's going to be in KC. So there are a couple of things here. I would read into this a certain way. Now, not everybody will look at this the same way. Some might disagree. Some might push back. That's fine. Reasonable minds can disagree. But the way I look at this game being in week one is this. This is a big bet by the NFL. When the NFL makes big bets, the NFL normally wins big bets, okay? So by having the Chiefs play in week one, Monday Night Football, prime time, they're hosting the Broncos, who won the division last year, were a Bo Nix injury away from probably going to the Super Bowl. So for the Chiefs to be hosting the Broncos, it's a pretty good clue that old Mahomes probably going to be upright and ready to go in week one. Coming off the torn ACL, it's just another clue. Now, well before this was announced, I've thought all along that Mahomes will be there. He will be playing in week one.

He's going to rehab like a crazy person. He'll be ready to go. I'd be shocked if he's not. Stunned. I am 95-5 that Mahomes will be there. And I think that the NFL is probably close to the same thing. Otherwise, they scheduled some other game in week one. So Broncos, Chiefs in week one. And I think the other thing is this. Now, you might not agree with this, but I think it's an indication if it were up to the NFL, okay, they could write the storyline, right? They always say the script, the NFL script. If the NFL was actually writing the script, if they could have it their way and they had a choice between which team has a great season, do you think they'd sign up for the Broncos to have a great season or for the Chiefs to have a great season? It's the Chiefs all day, okay? All day. And it's a small indication because this game is in Kansas City. They're not starting in Denver. This isn't week one at Denver. This is week one at Kansas City. So, and just do the math on this. If you look at the Chiefs, they're a more compelling storyline. We've got history with the Chiefs. They're three-time Super Bowl winners with Mahomes. They've been to a couple other Super Bowls. They fell flat on their face last year. Mahomes didn't have a great individual season. He got hurt at the end of a disastrous season. If the Chiefs get back to prominence, that's pretty interesting. If the Broncos just continue building on the season that they had, I mean, it's not like a dud story, but it doesn't have the same pizzazz as like the riches to rags, back to riches story that the Chiefs could have. I think that's a more compelling storyline. And so I think, and some might disagree with this, they might be like, Brian, you're reading way too far into this. I don't think the NFL is in the business of just, oh, I hadn't thought of that. Yeah, that's just a random coincidence. You know, like the NFL isn't down like that, okay? Everything is thought about. There's a purpose for these things. When these games are being released, they didn't have to release this one. They purposefully released this one. Why? Right? There are reasons why they released it. And there are reasons why the game is in Kansas City. I think if it were up to the NFL, they'd be elated if Kansas City had a resurgence. And all of a sudden, there's this team that was on top, and then they're having this disastrous season. What were they last year? 6-11? That's insane, man. I still can't believe they had that bad of a season with Mahomes on the field for most of the year. you would think the Chiefs 6-11, he got hurt on the first play in the first week. Not the case. So I think it's a compelling storyline. And for all the people that were just worn out by the Chiefs, and I get that, they had such sustained success winning Super Bowls, getting to Super Bowls, that people are just tired of them. Getting calls, that's the other thing. A lot of people hate the Chiefs for getting favorable calls. I don't think that there's any conspiracy theory. I think sometimes there's way too much made of that. But I'm just telling you, there are a lot of people that dislike the Chiefs because they think they get the calls. I think a lot of that went away last year. Now, it can be rekindled really fast. The Chiefs start off the season 5-0 and get a super favorable call in week 6, and all of a sudden the world hates their guts again. It can happen like that very quickly. But listen, hate is good for business. If you're looking at this from the NFL's perspective, you would want fans that are engaged. What's the deal with the Cowboys? You either love them or you hate them, but you're going to watch. It's very similar with the Chiefs. You either love what they're doing, you love their success, or you hate it and you're annoyed by it and you want to see them lose. That's all good for business for the NFL because you're paying attention. So if the Chiefs are relevant again, I think the NFL wins big time as far as that goes. One stat connected to this first Monday Night Football game. I can't believe this is even true. So the running backs last year for the Chiefs, Isaiah Pacheco and Kareem Hunt, they're two main guys. They combined for only one rushing attempt that went farther than 20 yards. That is unbelievable to me, man. Like that blows my mind. Isaiah Pacheco was a really good running back. He just ran so angry

0: is the old Kyle Brandt angry runs. Pacheco was on it all the time. He just, it's like he was mad at the ground. He ran with such force. And then he got hurt, and then he's never regained his form. He's just not the same guy. And for Pacheco and Hunt to only have one combined rush for more than 20 yards is astounding to me, man. But they picked up Kenneth Walker from the Seahawks to be their main running back, and he had a ton of at least 10-yard rushes last season. So, hey, maybe brighter days for the Chiefs. I just think that it was a calamity last season. I think that they'll be much better this season, and I wouldn't be surprised if they're, you know, making a deep run in the playoffs again. Wouldn't be surprised whatsoever. The other game that was announced on Tuesday was an international game. So it'll be week 9. We're looking at November 8th will be a Sunday. Bengals and Falcons in Madrid, Spain. And listen, a couple of things come to mind with this game. The Bengals, I just, what a disappointment. It's funny. When I talk about the Bengals and I'm like, pass it on the Bengals, I will get some pushback. There'll be some random Houdet fan that's like, oh, why do you say that, Brian? Why do you think they don't have a chance this year? It's like, well, I don't know. Their defense sucks. They always disappoint. You have Joe Burrow. You have a franchise quarterback who gets banged up quite a bit. And yet somehow the last three seasons, they were 6-11 last season. They were 9-8 in each of the previous two seasons. You know what the Bengals are? The Bengals are a poor man's version of the Steelers. That's what they are. That's exactly what the Bengals are. We always talk about the Steelers like, they're going to be 10-7. They're going to be 9-8. They'll sneak into the playoffs and then they'll fizzle out right away. The Bengals are a lesser version of that. Okay, the last 3 years, that's exactly what they've been. Their record has been worse. They haven't even gotten to the playoffs. So they're a lesser version of the Steelers. And we don't speak about the Steelers in glowing terms the last 3 years, do we? No, we don't. The Bengals are a lesser version of Pittsburgh. That's what they are. They actually have a franchise quarterback. The Steelers have a Band-Aid in Aaron Rodgers that's playing out the rest of his NFL career. And yet the Bengals are still a lesser version of the Steelers. That's crazy. But that's exactly what they are. But rest assured, I'll get someone. Well, Brian, that, not this year, man. Like, watch out, man. Don't sleep on the Bengals. Okay, I'm fast asleep, all right? Fast asleep. You got to play this thing called defense in the NFL these days. Got to be able to play some defense. And I'm not convinced they're going to be able to do that at a legitimate rate. They did make some, they made some pickups. They made that crazy trade for Dexter Lawrence. They got Sexy Dexy over there trying to stabilize the defensive line, but you lost Trey Hendrickson. Did you gain in the offs? I don't know that you gained. You replaced Trey Hendrickson with Boye Mafe. I don't think that's a gain. So I don't expect the defense to be all world and the silly Bengals where it's like, hey, we've got Jamar Chase. Let's pay T. Higgins huge money also. Let's do that. You know who else is doing that? Pretty much no one. Like, to give a long-term extension to two top receivers, but the Bengals are doing that, and shockingly, their defense is a hot mess. Crazy how that works out. The other question with the Falcons would be, when week 9 rolls around, who's playing quarterback for them? That's a crazy question to wonder about right now. Like, not barring injury, okay? Because you could go around the league and say, injury is not a factor. Hey, who's playing quarterback for the Bears in week 9? Well, if injury is not a factor, it's going to be Caleb Williams. You know, you just go around the league like, hey, who's going to be playing quarterback for the Rams in week 9? Well, if Stafford isn't injured, it's going to be Stafford, right? Like, you could play that game with a lot of teams in the NFL. With the Falcons, no injury issues. Who's their quarterback in week 9? I don't know. It's either going to be Michael Penix Jr. or Tua Tagovailoa. But your guess is as good as mine. Who's behind center come week 9? I have no idea. I just know that a lot of people believe that they didn't bring in Tua Tagovailoa to be a backup. to Penix Jr. So I'm very curious to see how that whole thing sorts itself out. The one answer that we haven't gotten yet, and I thought of the phone call that we had last night. We had, was it Kevin in Phoenix? I think Kevin gave us a call. And we're looking for the week one opponent for the Seahawks. And so we got a couple other teams. They're off the list now. So no Rams, no Niners. Those teams are playing each other in Australia the next night. So the first game of the season, Seahawks hosting a mystery opponent on Wednesday. Then Thursday, we'll see the Rams and the Niners. So that's not on the list, right? We also know that the Cowboys are facing the Giants in week one. So those teams, the Seahawks can't host. We also learned that the Chiefs, they're going to be playing on Monday night. So they're not a possible home game for the Seahawks either. So it's down to four teams. And I think three real answers. It was Mike in Phoenix. My bad. Mike, not Kevin. Mike hit us up and he was like, it's going to be the Arizona Cardinals taking on the Seahawks. And I'm like, no, it's not. But he was cool. We had some fun. But he gave us a couple of reasons. He's like, you got Notre Dame running backs, Jeremiah Love, Jadarian Price on opposite teams going up against each other. Kind of a fun angle. You know, it's not a national game. It's not a national matchup. That's not going to be it. So it's really down to three teams. It's either the Chargers, the Bears, or the Patriots for that week one season opener. It's the banner day, you know, the whole thing with the Seahawks. Who are they hosting? I kind of hope it's the Bears. I do hope it's the Bears. I think that's the most intriguing matchup. I don't know that they would run it back with the Patriots. You really want to go through all that? Can you imagine if that's the week one matchup? First game of the year, Wednesday night. Wednesday night football. The Patriots come to town to take on the Seahawks. And maybe you heard about this whole Mike Vrabel thing all off season long. Do you think the NFL wants to go into that week one for your premier event? Season is back. Football's back, baby. Hey, let's talk more Mike Vrabel in the Love Boat with Diana Rossini. Probably not. Probably not. So and really, just put that to the side. The matchup itself, just football-wise, as a football fan, I'm not that intrigued with that matchup, if that's what it is. I'd watch it beginning to end. Don't get me wrong. But Patriots, Seahawks, I just watched the Seahawks smack around the Patriots on a neutral field. You think it's going to be completely different with the Patriots on the road? I don't. So I'm not huge on that matchup. So I hope it's the Bears. I'd be okay with the Chargers. I wouldn't hate that. But I'd go Bears, Seahawks. I think those two teams, they're going to be in the mix throughout the season, should be in the playoffs. I'm guessing they will be there. You know what's crazy is both the Patriots and the Seahawks, the teams that were in last year's Super Bowl, right? Last season's Super Bowl, they were not playoff teams the season prior. That's pretty crazy, right? So you think about the Seahawks not only won the Super Bowl, they were the one seed. They went from non-playoff team to number one seed and Super Bowl champs. The Patriots went from 4-13 to a 2 seed and a Super Bowl appearance. So it just shows you how much parity there is in the NFL. Where really, give me your best guess. The two non-playoff teams from last season that will be a 1 seed and a 2 seed and meet in the Super Bowl this season. Like, good luck. Good luck figuring that one out. It's not easy to do at all. As far as the teams pulling it out and as far as guessing who would be a great candidate to do that. So pretty crazy that the planets aligned and that was the Super Bowl matchup after a lack of success the season prior. But I love all this stuff. I do love the striptease of the NFL and the schedule just slowly being unveiled. I'm totally fine with all of that. You like that? Are you a fan of the striptease schedule reveal there, Lorena?
1: Yeah,
0: what do you think
1: about? Nice and slow.
0: Yeah. It's just like, you know, we're not just going to just rush into things.
1: One piece at a time, baby.
0: Yeah, right. Let's build up to this. A little NFL foreplay, if you will. I'm totally fine with it. I like it. It gives me something to talk about. They also have point spreads on these games. The game gets released and it's like, boom, they're favored by 2.5. Total's 46.5. It's crazy, man. It's wild, man. We can't get enough of the NFL. One other thing that I would throw out there, and I would give this website a shout out if I remembered where I read it. But this didn't come from my head. It came from something I read. I don't know where I read it, but it might have been Pro Football Talk. I actually think that's where it was. But they wrote something about, hey, when you know how the NFL teams, they do these viral videos for their schedule to be revealed. Like the Chargers will put together this whole graphics animation thing of their schedule. And some teams do this really creative stuff. It's really funny sometimes. I know the Titans, a few years ago, they sort of did the man on the street thing. And they just put the logo of, say, the Titans face, I don't know, the Falcons in week one. Just say for the sake of argument, that's the case. And they put a Falcons logo in front of a person on the street. And the answers that they came up with were just hysterical, where they clearly don't say the Falcons. They say something completely off the wall. And so that's how they unveiled the schedule. It's really funny. So the schedule reveal is a big deal. And Pro Football Talk, they threw it up there where they must have had a segment on the show and they talked about this. I didn't watch the video. I just saw the headline. And it was, will teams address Mike Vrabel in their schedule videos, right? Are they going to clown Vrabel left and right? Whoever's facing the Patriots this year on their viral, you know, schedule reveal video that they put together that's become this big thing. I'm like, it's whatever. It's a shoulder shrug to me. Some of it's creative. Some of it's funny. But of their schedule, like, who talks trash the most? They do have the Chargers on their schedule. The Chargers are well known for their schedule reveals. So did the Chargers put some sort of, you know, tie-in with Vrabel? And there's like a love boat that just kind of like goes by the screen? Or I don't know. But be kind of interesting to see if that's what happens. I don't know what the NFL, if the NFL is like, you know, hey, have at it, have some fun, cut it loose. Or they're just like, yo, let's downplay this whole thing. Let's not get too crazy with Mike Vrabel off-season story. And they kind of put the kibosh on that. I don't know. I would imagine we're going to see a couple. We're going to see a couple of videos that, you know, they give a little, you know, a little nod to old Vrabel over there. You know, we'll see. We'll see if that happens or not. Something to keep in mind, though. All right, 877-99 on Fox is the phone number. Make Coop work for his money tonight, huh? Get on in here. Love talking to you, Militia. Love being interactive. If you're on hold, I'll get right to you. You know, Mike the Leprechaun, I might make him wait a little while. He had an unnecessary cheap shot at me the other day, so I do like trolling him back a little bit. But everybody else, if you get on the line, I'll get right to you immediately. Coop tells me who's on the hold, and I'm like, all right, we're talking to John in Puerto Rico over here, or whatever. Not a great example, but you know, you can tell it's off the top of my head. So we'll get to the phones right around the corner. Also, interesting injury update for a certain athlete. And some people think like this could bother him. Some people think it's no big deal whatsoever. But I'll throw it your way coming up. I'm Brian Noe in for Big Ben Maller. Keep it locked right here on Fox Sports Radio. 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

0: 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Brian No Inf, Big Ben Maller. By the way, Queen of Hearts, we're doing it. Be at the end of the next hour. So we're looking at 1:45 Pacific time. We're looking at 4:45 Eastern time.
1: Ish.
0: Ish. Oh, I'll get out on time, Lorena. So you have, full reign. You know, I don't want to shortchange
1: this. I feel like we should do questionable love advice tonight, Brian.
0: Really? You're going to give shoddy love advice?
1: Yeah, some people could find it not the best advice. But others could be like, you're brilliant. So it all depends.
0: Hey, listen, unconventional can sometimes work. Every now and then, unconventional could be awful.
1: Yeah, date both the sisters. See which one you like best.
0: There you go. Right, yeah. Give it a whirl.
1: Yeah.
0: Yeah.
1: Date both friends. See which one you go better with.
0: Hey, maybe go to the same restaurant together.
1: That's a good idea. See which one orders better food.
0: Honest question, though. What's the dumbest reason you've lost interest in someone? There's got to be some reason I don't know, man.
1: I got one. Easy.
0: Okay.
1: Easy.
0: What is
1: easy.
0: It?
1: It was one of my first boyfriends. Maybe number five. Anyways, his name was Michael, and he was tall. He had nice blonde hair, really, really cute, good looking guy. And we were at fair, and we're in a group with all of our friends, and we're not from the same friend group. We go to different schools. So, we're kind of joining together. Anyways, so he said something and he patted me on the head like a dog, of my head.
0: Yeah.
1: He's so much taller than me, and it turned me off so much. That was it.
0: That was it. That's what did it.
1: That was it.
0: You got anything on your list, Coop? You ever lose interest in a girl for some stupid reason?
2: No.
0: Yeah. I don't know. There could be something.
1: Yeah, what about
0: on my
1: you,
0: list.
1: Brian? What's yours?
0: I don't know. Yeah, I don't know. Off the top of my head, I don't know. I'm sure there's something on my resume that I'm forgetting, but it makes me think of, you guys know Ilse, my last girlfriend. She was the queen of, no, I didn't have interest in this guy because his ears. I'm like, oh my gosh, are you serious right now? She's like, yeah.
1: Yeah, when he smiled, his nose flared a little too much. It was just too much for me.
0: It's like she would say the littlest things. I'm like, it's amazing you ended up with anybody. It's crazy. But she was very picky. She was particular, but
1: nothing about you bugged her?
0: I'm sure there are many things, but not enough to not date me, right? Like, she was around for a while. So, nothing like, she's like, all right, your ears, they kind of check out, your nostrils seem all right. Okay. I can live with them. Yeah, that sort of thing. 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Okay, so I'll pay this off real fast. And might be a couple of militia members want to chime in. So if that's the case, I'll get right to you. But to pay it off, there's an injury here. How about Rory McIlroy? We don't talk a whole lot of golf here, but I thought this story was interesting. Rory McIlroy, he left practice on Tuesday, a little early. He has a blister under the nail on his right pinky toe. That's what he's dealing with. A little blister under the right pinky toe nail. Which sounds horrible. It sounds annoying. It doesn't
1: sounds
0: fun.
1: Tragic.
0: Yeah. But some golfers, they're just like Andy North, he does his coverage for ESPN, and he's like, yeah, not a big deal. Tape it up. It's fine. Kind of comes with the territory. You might have a little discomfort, but shouldn't be a big deal. At least that's what he said. He didn't think it was a big deal whatsoever. But the other thing is Rory McIlroy, he mentioned that he was happy that he was dead wrong. Because he was pushing for a merger. This was a little while ago between the PGA Tour and LIV Golf. He was pushing for the two to unite, and he admitted on Tuesday, he was like, I'm glad I was wrong. I can admit when I'm wrong, and that was one that I did get wrong because LIV Golf is on life support right now, man, because the public investment fund, the old Saudi Arabia public investment fund, they have said, yeah, not sponsoring LIV Golf anymore. So they've sponsored it since its inception in June of 2022. Now, if you were to guess how much money the PIF, the Public Investment Fund, has poured into LIV Golf, we're talking huge contracts, huge paydays. 2022 is not that long ago, June of 2022. So we're not even 4 years into this, right? 23, 24, 20, we're not even 4 years yet. How much money do you think the PIF poured into LIV Golf? We'll do a little guessing game. Lorena, you're up first. How much money do you think the Public Investment Fund poured into LIV Golf in just under 4 years? What would be your guess?
1: I'm going to go with $2 million.
0: Okay. All right, Coop, you're up. We're talking big purses, big contracts. What do you think?
2: I think that Lorena just gave the worst guess of all time.
1: You know, I almost just cussed. I almost just cussed on the radio.
0: You almost said F you, Coop. F you. And the horse you rode in on.
1: I almost did it. And instead, I'm just going to slam my stuff down. I'm leaving. And I'm taking the M&Ms with me, you jerk.
2: Let's go. $5
0: billion. Oh, my gosh. You're right on the money. You must have read this story, Coop.
2: No, am I really?
0: Yes. So it literally says, the PIF has purportedly, now you know it's serious, right? They have purportedly, Coop, like right on the money, bullseye, $5 billion. That's an impressive guess, Coop. That's pretty,
2: thank you. Thank you.
0: That's pretty good.
3: I had a dump.
0: Did you? Were you,
3: So I actually threw an M&M at Coop when I left the room. I threw an M&M at him, and then I was looking for it, and I left my mic on. But the M&M is a very oddly shaped M&M. Did you already eat it?
4: Yeah.
0: I thought, you know what's funny is,
3: and I yelled over by him. I was like, "What the?
0: Thought I heard something. I was pretty sure I heard something." Because I listen to metal, and every now and then it's just like, you know, roar, roar, and I'm like, I think I just heard an F-bomb. I think that's what I heard.
3: I had to dump myself.
0: Yeah, just to be sure. Yeah. Well, if you missed it, Coop was on the money. He guessed it. Just over $5 billion.
3: I was close.
0: The PIF has poured into LIV Golf.
3: Is $2 million close to $5 billion?
2: Nope.
0: You need a lot of $2 millions to get to $5 billion. Like a whole lot of them, but you know, whatever. You know, you'll get them next time, Lorena. It's all right. No problem. All right, 877-99 on Fox. Okay, let's see. We might have a surly Bengals fan. We're talking about the Bengals. There was one of the games was released on Tuesday. It's going to be the Bengals and the Falcons, week 9 in Madrid, Spain. And I just had a little Bengals spiel where they are the poor man's version of the Steelers. Lesser record. Not even getting to the playoffs. They're a lesser version of the Steelers. That's a cold dose of reality for Who Day right there. That's exactly what they've been the last 3 years. I don't know that things are going to be dramatically better this year either. But we've got Cardiac Stanley wants to talk some Bengals. What's going on, Stanley? How are things, man? Welcome to Fox Sports Radio.
5: Thank you, Brian. Hey, I think you've been working too many late nights over there with your assessment of the Bengals.
0: Okay.
5: For this year,
0: mm-hmm.
5: They picked up two defensive free agents from Seattle. Okay.
0: Mm-hmm.
5: Anyway, Brian, the Bengals are. What's the over and under on the Bengals this year?
0: That's a good question. Let me look it up. It'd probably be about, I'd say 8.5 or 9.5 would be my rough guess. What do you want? You want BetMGM, DraftKings? What do you want? You want BetMGM? Let's do that. Let's go BetMGM over here. I'll look it up real fast.
2: 9.5
0: Okay.
2: 9.5
0: All right, there you go. Sounds about right.
5: How you going on that one, Brian?
0: I would take the under, but I wouldn't take it for a ton. Yeah, they've been under 9.5 the last 3 years. You think Sexy Dexy is the missing piece. Their defense isn't good.
5: I think, well, we'll just have to wait and see, you know.
0: Yeah.
5: I don't want the summer to go by too quick to where we're watching NFL. All that can wait. But if Joe Burrow stays healthy, they got, you know what they got. They got two of the best receivers, a pretty good O-line, a good running back or two. The defense will be well improved. Will you be surprised if they go 13-4?
0: Oh, my gosh. I wouldn't know what to do with my life from that point forward. You know, it's just not going to happen. They're going to win 13 games, man. Like, I think I would just shut it down at that point. I'd be cardiac Brian at that point, Stanley. That's what would happen.
5: Well, hey, you know, I listened to the 700 WLW. I'm sure you've heard of them.
0: Uh-huh.
5: And the Cincinnati Bengals fans are all excited about the upcoming year.
0: Well, I'm sure they are. They are about most seasons, and then they fall flat on their face, and the excitement just goes away, you know. But
5: well, that's when Joe Burrow goes down.
0: Well, but he goes down often. That's the problem. I love Joe Cool, but he gets injured way too much, man. Way too much. So we'll see.
5: Hey, Brian.
0: Yeah.
5: Thanks a lot for
0: you got it, man.
5: My call.
0: Yeah, you got it. Thanks for checking in.
5: You do a real nice job filling in for the big bloviator. You really do.
0: Well, thank you. I appreciate that, Cardiac Stanley. Very nice. Very good. Appreciate the call. Nice. Look at that. A Bengals fan making nice with me. That's beautiful. It can be done. Normally, you just yell at me. Brian, you're wrong. You're wrong. Why would you say that? It's like, because they find a way to lose games often. I don't know this. Yeah. But anyway, that was good. I like that. Very good phone call. All right, I'll get back to the militia here right around the corner. Also, a couple of tweets here. One, he was listening, and he gave me some advice. So I want to share that. And also, ooh, Ray checked in with some betting odds. You know me. I'm a sucker for some betting odds. I'll share them with you. Kind of interesting stuff, whether you bet or not, but good stuff on the way. I'm Brian, though, in for Big Ben Maller. Keep it locked here on Fox Sports Radio.
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0: It is Fox Sports Radio. I'm Brian Noe, in for Big Ben Maller. By the way, fun fact about me, Coop. I've seen the band Korn twice in concert. How about you?
31: I've seen them once.
0: One time?
31: Yes.
0: Was it good? Good experience?
31: Yeah, absolutely.
1: I like eating Korn.
0: Yeah. Well, there you go. My young nephew, Mini-Matt, when he was a tiny, tiny kid, maybe a little more than that. He could barely talk. We were eating Korn, and he was sitting on this little, like, high chair or something. He was like, he just wanted to participate. He's like, it's Korn. It's Korn. It's Korn. Anytime I have Korn, I'm like, it's Korn, you know, or whatever. That's how we do it.
1: Stuck with you forever now.
0: Yeah, forever. I always think of Mini-Matt, but yeah, I saw Korn in Portland not that long ago. Pretty good. They were with Gojira. I don't know if you get down with Gojira, a little French metal band. Very good stuff. Heavy, heavy stuff, Coop. I like a lot of their songs, but I saw Korn back in 1996, one of the very first concerts I went to.
1: Wow. I was 4 years old.
0: Oh my gosh, that's insane. Are you kidding? That's amazing. Yeah, it was a Megadeth show. It was in Kalamazoo. And
31: that must have been awesome.
0: It was the first real concert I went to, Coop, and it was like, Korn, what a stupid name. And these guys got on stage and were like, what the hell? Who is this band? You know? And they blew up. They've had a great run, an awesome run. But we had no idea. It was just one of the lesser bands of that show. Kind of crazy, but I'll never forget. It was Fear Factor. It was Korn. It was Flotsam and Jetsam. which is like the old Jason Newsted band. He was the bassist of Metallica for a little while. That was his old band. And there was Megadeth.
31: I remember seeing Korn in the, you know, in the early to mid 90s, like seeing like their stickers and then their like their videos and thinking like, who is this scary goth band? And then later on I was like, yeah, Korn.
0: Yeah. It's funny, man. They've got a lot of songs that I like. They're just different, kind of weird. I did see, not to produce a drop over here, I did see In Concert, Head. If you don't add In Concert, that's not good. That's a drop right there. But he started a Christian band. And it was a trip, right? Like, he played a show in Fresno. I was still working in Fresno at the time. And so he played the show, and it was like not this big concert hall. It was just like, I don't know, it was like a room or something, like a bigger room. They're playing this concert. These guys were jamming. They're pretty heavy. And it was funny because they would just pause, and he would talk to the crowd. And he was just saying all this religious stuff, you know? It like the song would end, it's like, it ends, and he's like, look, man, I just got to say, I was saved. I was saved by Jesus Christ. And he would do this like whole like 2-minute thing. And then they play another heavy song and he'd do the same thing throughout the whole concert. It was wild, man. But, yeah, I should have said hi to the guy. I saw him on the plane and I paused for a second. I'm like, I know this freaking guy. How do I know? I'm like, oh, it's Head from Korn. That's who it is. And I didn't say anything. I don't know why I don't say anything in those instances. I went to the bathroom next to Fireman Ed. You know, the guy that leads the JETS chants? Yeah. I was at the urinal at a Colts game. And, you know, I saw this weird hat thing out of the corner of my eye. And I had to look over and it was Fireman Ed. I didn't say anything. Because I thought I'd be like, hey, you're the guy from the thing, right? And he's just like, guy, I'm trying to, you know, take a whiz right here. What are you doing right now? So I didn't say anything. I'll say something next time I'm in a situation like that, you know? All right. Hit us up. We'll get to the militia. We'll get to the tweets. And we will get to a competition that we're really doing this. Is this what we're doing?
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13: The San Antonio Spurs lead their second round playoff series 3-2 after beating the Timberwolves 126-97. The game was tied in the third quarter. Victor Wembanyama finished with 27 points and 17 rebounds. Daryl Morey is out as 76ers team president. In the WNBA expansion, Portland won its first game, edging New York on a putback at the buzzer 98-96. In the NHL playoffs, Vegas went up 3-2 in its second round series, beating Anaheim in overtime 3-2. Buffalo a 3-2 winner at Montreal. To baseball, Tampa Bay in 10 innings won at Toronto, while the Yankees won at Baltimore to end a 4-game losing streak. Milwaukee won its fifth in a row, 6-4 over the Padres. San Francisco beat the Dodgers again in LA, 6-2. The Dodgers have lost 4 in a row. Paul Skeens and the Pirates defeated Colorado 3-1. I'm Steve DeSager.
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38: Ryan, no.
0: Oh, what is going on? Brian No Int, Big Ben Maller. Hope all is well. Hope all is fantastic. We got a lot going on. We got the militia lined up. We got tweets I got to get to. Got a quick NFL thought, if there is such a thing with me. You need a shot clock for me, you know? It needs to be like the NBA where there's an 8-second clock. You know, there's a, you know, 8-second violation if you don't cross half court. That's how I need to be with some of my NFL takes, man. I could talk for 3 days straight about any NFL subject you put in front of me, man. I love it. I can't get enough of it. But I've got a hopefully a quick NFL take for you. 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All right, so one order of business here, besides what just happened. Queen of Hearts, at the end of this hour, 1:45 Pacific time, 4:45 Eastern time, Central time, Mountain time, you do the math. I'm counting on you to do a little math there, right? But yeah, at the end of this hour, we will get to Lorena's award-winning segment, relationship advice, maybe with a twist this evening / this morning, maybe a little bit of the old, you know, the old reverse psychology, maybe sort of shoddy advice, just for kicks and giggles. So get your questions in here. We'll have some fun with that. Hashtag it, Queen of Hearts, all that good stuff. You can hit us up at the No Show. That's one way we would get it. At Fox Sports Radio, hashtag Queen of Hearts. Get your questions in. We love hearing from you. Okay, so quick NFL thought, and I will get to the militia. So I saw this where the Vikings, they're having a true quarterback competition. Have you seen this story? So this was Tom Pelissero, who's with the NFL Network, right? He was recently on the Rich Eisen show. He was on there this week, and he said, quote, they envision it being a true competition, Kyler Murray versus J.J. McCarthy. And both these guys are going to go into it this believing they're going to win this job. From everything that I've understood, it is truly wide open. They're keeping an open mind as a coaching staff. End quote. Huh? How about that from Tom Pelissero? Now, yeah. The first thought I have about this is, oh gosh, Kyler Murray should easily win this quarterback competition. And it's not to say that Kyler Murray is a top 10 quarterback. He's not. It's just to say he's better than J.J. McCarthy, like way better than J.J. McCarthy. J.J. McCarthy would have to make significant strides to even be as good and as productive as Kyler Murray. And it's not like Kyler Murray is ripping up the NFL. He's thrown 26 touchdown passes.

get into the money and you knock somebody out, you get a bounty. You get an envelope, could be worth up to $1 million in that envelope. Big deal right there. If you make a huge bet and you're just like, oh man, I think I got this hand. I think I got this one. And you're like all in, immediately you might think, uh-oh, what if he has quads? What, you know, you just start, So when I was thinking, oh gosh, advantage Kyler Murray all day, I immediately thought of how might that go wrong, right? How could it go wrong? And somehow, some way, it's not Kyler Murray being QB1 for week one. Like, not put injury to the side. Like, that's obviously a factor. If Kyler went down in training camp, then yeah, it opens the door to for 9 to be the week one starter. But let's say Kyler Murray is that there's no injury issues whatsoever. What beyond injury could lead to 9 getting the nod over Kyler? And the thing I thought of was, what do the Vikings have invested in each player? Right? Because when I heard this and I'm like, wow, Tom Pelissero, he's just, I don't know what's going on here. He's selling this. Is this just the Vikings trying to make 9 feel better? Like, what's going on here? Oh, this is a true competition. From everything I've understood, it's truly wide open. All that stuff, right? And I stopped and I thought, well, if you look at the Vikings, what do they have invested in Kyler Murray? Not a whole lot. They picked him up on a 1-year deal worth $1.3 million. So they technically only have $1.3 million invested in Kyler Murray. The Arizona Cardinals are picking up the rest of the tab for his payday this season, right? His contract. The Arizona Cardinals, his last team, they're paying over $35 million. Meanwhile, the Vikings, they're only on the hook for $1.3 million. That's it. Now, they haven't had to pay 9 a ton of money because J.J. McCarthy's on a rookie contract. But in comparison, he signed a 4-year $21.8 million contract. So, you know, you're Kyler, $1.3 million. J.J. McCarthy, nearly $22 million. And a top 10 draft pick. That's the other thing that is, they've invested way more in J.J. McCarthy than they have Kyler Murray. And look, make no mistake, I don't think that's why the Vikings would be swayed in saying, you know what, we're gonna ride this J.J. McCarthy thing. Maybe the light bulb goes on. I think it's going to be Kyler Murray all day. But the one path toward just a shocker being pulled off is somehow J.J. McCarthy makes huge strides this offseason. Outlook is doubtful, but let's just say that happened. Somehow, some way, it happened. The competition brought out the best in him. He's just balling out in practice. And all of a sudden, J.J. McCarthy looks like a brand new quarterback. Well, the Vikings have way more invested in him. And so if it's a dead heat, let's say brand new team, Kyler Murray is having difficulties learning the system a little bit. You know, some of the audibles are just, it's not quite clicking. Just it takes a little bit of time. Brand new teammates trying to learn how they run routes exactly, trying to get our timing down. It's a whole process. Let's say it's Kyler's not firing on all cylinders in training camp. With J.J. McCarthy and the Vikings having much more invested in him, if it's a dead heat, I don't know, man. Maybe. The thing is, I don't expect it to be a dead heat. But you know what I'm saying? If it somehow was, it wouldn't be the shock of shockers that the Vikings are like, we've invested way more in McCarthy. Let's give it a shot. I don't think that's going to happen, but it just made me think of a potential path toward that happening. That's all. I don't know. I think that's kind of interesting, but all that is probably a bunch of hot air, and the Vikings are going to start Kyler Murray come week one because it was that big of a disaster with J.J. McCarthy last season, and what are the odds that he's making enormous strides in one off season? Not great. Not great. So I would expect it to be Kyler Murray. Would expect that to be the case. 877-99 on Fox is your phone number. Want to get to the militia
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But first, for over 40 years, Tire Rack has been helping customers find the

0: 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Okay, James is in Tacoma. He's got a thought on the NFL schedule. Curious about this. What's going on, James? You're on Fox Sports Radio.
1: Yeah, one NFL schedule release you haven't bothered to mention yet is I heard this year that all Browns and Jets games are going to be shown exclusively on Comedy Central.
0: Yeah, I mean, it would make sense. I get it, man. Yeah, for sure. Yeah. Go ahead, James.
1: I'm serious, Carson. This may sound like a joke, but I'm really serious about this. Do you think within the next 8 to 10 years that the host site for Super Bowl will be London or Munich or Mexico City host site for Super Bowl?
0: What, like just playing it abroad? That's what you're saying? If they go international for the Super Bowl?
1: Yes.
0: I mean, one day, maybe. What did you say? 8 to 10 years? In the future? Yeah. I mean, I wouldn't put it past the NFL to do that. But I'm going to say no. I mean, even though the NFL just sees nothing but dollar signs, I'm going to say no because it's such a financial boon for the cities and in this country, and it's known as America's game, you know. So to play the Super Bowl, the biggest event, somewhere else, I would say no in the next 10 years. I could be wrong about that, but I'm gonna say no on that.
1: All right, thanks. That's all I had.
0: Yeah, you got it, James. Good stuff. All right, a couple of tweets here I wanted to get to is 904 Ray checked in. Very helpful. There are odds on who's going to be the starting quarterback come week one for the Chiefs. So this is on Kalshi. So the prediction market. I haven't gotten with the prediction markets just yet. I haven't been able to dive into that. I might. It's a little different, but, you know, it's just percentages and odds. It works a little bit differently, but you can bet on so many different things. It's crazy, but it just says, the chances to be the week one starter, it has Patrick Mahomes at 73%. It has Justin Fields at 28%. And it's almost like a write-in candidate. With 1%, Jacoby Brissett, who's not even on the roster right now. But, you know, you're looking at him not reporting to the Arizona Cardinals right now. It's like, hey, man, I should be getting more money, that sort of thing, which he should. He should be. He was their starting quarterback last year for most of the season. And if Carson Beck isn't going to start week one and Jacoby Brissett is, well, he needs to be compensated for that. But he's not reporting to Arizona just yet. And so, could it be possible that the Chiefs, hey, we need a starter for a little bit and we really don't want it to be Justin Fields? I guess, but man, that is a long, long, long shot. It's going to be Patrick Mahomes. You know, just don't overthink this. He'll be ready come week one. He's going to rehab like crazy. He's as competitive as it gets. And I fully expect him to be ready for week one. I think the NFL expects him to be ready for week one. They announced that it's going to be Broncos-Chiefs, Monday Night Football, week one. You think they're doing that? If it's like, yeah, it could be Justin Fields. There's a strong chance it's Justin Fields as QB1 that night. I don't think so. Mark, the full name guy, is with us in the wee hours. Love that. What's going on, Mark?
2: Hey, now, Brian, no. Do you believe that Ben Maller is hiding out Steve Ballmer from the IRS?
0: Man, he's trying to help him out. Mess he's in.
2: I've long suspected that Ben Maller's been taking money under the table from Steve Ballmer. Just kidding.
0: No, yeah, I know that about you, Mark, the full name guy. Yeah, yeah. Are you a Clippers fan, by the way, Mark? Are you a Clippers guy?
2: Oh, absolutely not.
0: No? Who is your team?
2: Ben Maller is.
0: Who is your NBA team, if you have one?
2: I don't really have one, honestly, but I like the fact that Knicks are doing well. I mean, I was born in New York, so I remember Clyde Frazier and Willis Reed and Dave DeBuscher and Bill Bradley, all those guys, Cassie Russell. My God, they had a team that, when you talk about deep roster, that they may have had the deepest roster I've ever seen on a team, along with the Philadelphia 76ers of that era and the Boston Celtics. Those three teams were deep.
0: Yeah. Very nice.
2: Anyway, so I tweeted you about Vic.
0: Okay, yeah. What did you have about
2: the
0: Vic?
2: The youngster, and I was comparing him to Elgin Baylor. I mean, statistically, they're not far off in the playoffs. Baylor was a monster on the boards. They have a similar game. They don't look, they never don't look the same, but similarly, Elgin Baylor had a low post game that was maybe the best of his era with his moves in midair. He'd do some things in midair no one else could do. Turn around and do these spin moves in midair. It seemed like he'd hang there like a hummingbird or a helicopter and make these shots. It was unbelievable. And I think this young kid has all the talent in the world.
0: Oh, he does.
2: And
0: Wemby,
2: I
0: he's sensational.
2: Favorably to Elgin Baylor, who I thought one is the all-time greats.
0: Yeah, well, look, there have been a lot of NBA players throughout the years, some great, great players that did some special, unique things, right. But there's no one like Wemby, man. Nobody. It, like, to be 7'4", doing what he's doing, is unprecedented.
2: Well,
0: no one's
2: saying, yeah. Baylor was 6'4", but he played like a 7-footer, almost. I mean, yeah. With his rebounding ability, it's uncanny.
0: Yeah, right. Yeah, listen, Charles Barkley being undersized and being the
2: right.
0: rebounder he was is crazy. There are a lot of crazy players over the years.
2: Dave DeBusschere wasn't short, but he wasn't as big as the guys of his era. There were like all kinds of guys 6'10" and 7 foot in that era. Chamberlain and Russell and, oh my God, Zelmo Beatty. It's unbelievable. There's been a lot of good athletes. Yeah, I always thought the Knicks had no business playing as badly for as long as they did. It's good to see that they're winning again.
0: Yeah, no doubt. Well, thanks for checking in, Mark, the phone name guy.
2: I know.
0: Yeah, good stuff. Yeah, man, it's Wemby's an alien. They call him the alien for a reason. I do like that some of the Spurs fans are dressed as aliens. I like that when they show him in the crowd. That's fun. But yeah, man, it's just the blend of what he brings to the table. No one's had that. No one's been those dimensions doing what he's doing, you know, to be able to protect the rim, to be the shot blocker that he is, and then to handle the rock, shoot from distance. It's crazy. It's insane. And the sky's the limit, man. We'll see. They're one win away from getting to the Western Conference Finals and facing the Oklahoma City Thunder. It'd be a lot of fun if that is the matchup, and we are one win away from that being the case. So we'll see. We'll see if the Timberwolves can win two in a row and spoil the party. But if not, it'll be Wemby and the Spurs against SGA and the Thunder. That'd be a ton of fun, man. It's kind of weird rooting for a team if you're a Timberwolves fan and you know, like, most of the NBA world is rooting for Spurs versus Thunder. It's got to be a weird feeling to be like, you know, what are we, chop liver over here? You know, we're battling. We're trying to win over here. Like, who cares if we're not the cool, trendy, sexy team and people want a different matchup? It's kind of a weird position to be in, but that's where we're at. Real fast, I got to give a shout out here. Moneyline Bet, he tweeted in, and I'm assuming it's he, but tweeted in, but the one at the Bellagio is the Derby Deluxe. We're trying to figure out what the electronic ponies, what the name of it is. In Vegas, they just have these electronic horses, and you can make real bets on the finishing order, who's first and who's second, all that good stuff. I love it. It's so much fun. And Moneyline Bet set us straight, where that's the name of it. It's called Derby Deluxe. So if anybody has played that before or knows it by that name, that's what we're talking about. It's just six horses. They run around for a little bit. You make bets. Hopefully you make money. I won $287 on a 50-cent bet one time. Like, that's how cool the electronic ponies are. It doesn't happen often, but it can happen, you know? It's not as great as when Coop wins his $1 million with the bounty that's going to unfold at a Vegas tournament here pretty soon, but it's still cool. I mean, to win almost $300 off a 50-cent bet, that's awesome. That's what the electronic ponies can do for you. All right, 877-99 on Fox is your number. I'll get right back to the militia. If you're there, hang with me. I'll get right to you. Also, some more tweets and some more random thoughts for you. I did something that I've been meaning to do with this league. I get curious about these random things. And I did like a deep dive, if you will. Found out a bunch of information about some stuff that's right in front of your face that you either don't know, don't care about, or just haven't checked it out yourself. So I promise we'll have some fun with that around the corner. I'm Brian, though, in for Big Ben Maller. Hang with us here on Fox Sports Radio. 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

0: 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There you go. Okay, we'll get to the militia here. Coop's giving me a reset right now. I like it. But I did some crack research over here, and I found out some things that I find kind of randomly interesting. The jersey sponsors on these NBA uniforms, it's like, what are these companies? I was watching Spurs Timberwolves on Tuesday night, and it's Ledger and it's Sezzle. And I'm like, what are these companies here? So you see that on the Spurs uniforms. It just says Ledger. So I looked it up. Apparently Ledger is a leading provider of hardware crypto wallets. That's what Ledger is. I was like, okay. Sezzle, it's a company based in Minneapolis, technology company. So what they do, they provide an alternate payment platform offering interest-free installment plans at online stores. That's what Sezzle is. Maybe this is just nerdy stuff, but I'm watching NBA basketball. I'm watching the playoffs. And anytime someone goes to the free throw line, I'm sitting there. I'm like, what the heck is Sezzle? What is that? It's just a payment plan company, basically. Or the same thing with Ledger. I'm like, what is Ledger? Hardware crypto wallets, man. You need that? You might be interested in that company. There you go. But I looked that up for all the other teams, and it's kind of interesting. The Lakers, anybody know? It's Bibigo. I think that's how you pronounce it. I don't know how else you'd pronounce it, but it is a South Korean international food company. It's based in Seoul. I had no idea. I thought it was online shopping or something. It was way off, not even close. And the other interesting fact, it says Bibigo is well known for mandu in the global market. That is Korean dumplings. So there you go. That's what was on the Lakers uniform. Bibigo, right? The little jersey sponsor right there. I do love with OKC, loves travel stops. I've gone to many loves travel stops over the years, man. Normally have affordable gas. This is really like a simple gas station more than anything. Not like Bucky's. Bucky's is the Taj Mahal of all rest stops. Unbelievable. Bucky's is ridiculous. Have you been to a Bucky's, Lorena? You've been out and about on the road quite a bit. You ever stop by a Bucky's?
1: I have never seen one in person, no.
0: Oh, man, you would love it. It's unbelievable.
1: I want a beaver.
0: They're enormous. I swear, they don't end. A Bucky's rest stop just keeps going. I don't think there's an end to them, but Coop, you've been around. You ever been to a Bucky's?
2: I have not.
0: You have not? Wow, man. It's on the to-do list for both of you guys. Your minds will be blown. And they're in random spots. They're not just everywhere throughout the country. It's, I don't know. I don't even know the geographical pattern. It seems to be in the South a little bit more, but not exclusively. There's one sort of outside Chicago. There's just in random spots, but oh yeah, they're next level, man. They're peak rest stop. Bucky's, shout out to them. All right, let's get out to the calls. 877-99 on Fox. All right, I love taking Bengals calls because you never know what you're gonna get. I might get someone yelling at me, someone trying to oversell the Bengals like they're gonna be good this year. Chance is in Bama. Chance, what's going on, man? You're on Fox Sports Radio. What's on your mind?
3: Hey, how you doing? I'm not a Bengals fan, but I got a take on them. I just think they're going to do the same thing they always do. Either A, Burrow's going to get hurt, or B, they may squeak into the playoffs, but their defense is going to let them down. They did have a good draft, I thought, but, you know, and I think Bengals fans better watch out, man. After what Burrow said about, you know, his I don't have the exact words he said, but it didn't sound good. If I'm a Bills fan, if Josh Allen said that, I'd be worried. You know
0: right.
3: what I mean? I think I think his offensive line is crap still. They still haven't addressed that. And, you know, if Burrow's such a great quarterback, why does he have to have two number one receivers? I mean, you see how far Mahomes and Josh Allen and even Lamar have gotten without the studs that he has. And I just, if he's tired of getting hit and getting hurt, you know, lose one of those guys. If they traded Jamar Chase or Higgins right now, they could get so many assets. And I got one take on the Bills. I think it's a shame they build that nice stadium. And I think it's pretty much been confirmed by the local guys. Their first, they should get week one at home, you know, because new stadium, the home, you know, everyone's pumped up about going and checking it out. But we got to wait till week two. I just, you know, hook us up with at least week one. We'll never get a draft. Or we'll never get we probably won't ever get a draft. We'll never get a Super Bowl because we're Buffalo. You know, most towns, when they build a new stadium, they'll get at least one of those two things. But, man, you could at least give us week one. You know what I'm saying?
0: Yeah, I get it. Yeah. I like the call, man. Good stuff, Chase. Thanks for checking in, man. Yeah, it's kind of interesting. The first part of it with the Bengals. He's basically preaching to the choir right there. You know, I was right on board with him where, yeah, we're good. Yep. Thank you, Chase. Thank you.
1: That was interesting.
0: Yeah, right. Thank you, i.e. hang up.
1: I thought he was going to say more.
0: Let him go. Thank you, i.e. let him go. Yeah. But no, I was with Chase on the beginning of that where, if Joe Burrow is making – He's essentially like, we got to win. Like, the girls have the biological clock. He's got his championship clock and it's ticking. You know, his Super Bowl clock is ticking. His playoff clock is ticking over there. And yeah, man, like, I don't know why. It's like the Chiefs. Look at what the Chiefs did. The Chiefs had Tyreek Hill. And they could have given him a huge extension and they decided not to. They traded Tyreek Hill and they invested in Chris Jones, a defensive lineman. And guess what? Patrick Mahomes, who's one of the best in the business, he's still incredibly productive, right? So Joe Burrow, I think, is one of the best in the business. So why are you paying not only Jamar Chase, but also T. Higgins? I like both receivers, but you got to spread the wealth. Their defense has been a catastrophe for far too long. And I don't understand. I just don't understand how they built that team. It'd be like if the Chiefs paid Tyreek Hill huge money and just let Chris Jones walk. You think they would have had all that success? I don't think they would have. You got to play some defense. So I just don't get them. From a team building standpoint, I don't get it at all. It's just not a smart approach. Hey, Poppy is with us. He's over in San Diego. Before we get to the Queen of Hearts, let's hear from Poppy. What's going on, Poppy? I don't know if Poppy's with us. Is Poppy with us? No Pop? I figured he'd have...
1: And also with you.
0: Yeah. I figured he'd have some picks for Wednesday's game.
2: God, nothing. Begs for airtime.
0: Yeah? He's nowhere to be found, huh? Wow. Crazy. I'm going to say it was a bad connection. That's unlike Poppy, right? Unlike Poppy to just vanish right there. All right. Let me see over here. Let's go with the... Oh, geez. It's only Mike. Well, you know, we can get to the Queen of Hearts a little bit faster. I think that's... All right. Get your calls in here. 877-99 on Fox. The Queen of Hearts takes over. Relationship advice. Your tweets are more than welcome. I want some participation, Maller Militia, huh? I want to hear some questions being thrown Lorena's way. She's got some championship advice. She might have some questionable advice, but we don't know. It's going to be a mixed bag. It's going to be like old Forrest Gump. Her advice is like a box of chocolates. You never know what you're going to get, right? That's what's going to be this morning. So feel free to hit us up, 877-99 on Fox. Anything you're wondering about, anything you want to hear Lorena's perspective on, and also on X, at Fox Sports Radio, at The No Show, hashtag at Queen of Hearts. I want questions galore. So hit us up. Phones are open. I love when hosts say that. Phones are open. Every now and then we do, you know, just mute them. So it is true. Like, they are open right now. So hit us up and we'll get to your calls. I'm Brian, though, in for Big Ben Maller. Queen of Hearts coming up next right here on Fox Sports Radio.

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I'm Brian Noe in for Big Ben Maller. 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The crown is yours. All right. You know what? I'm in the mood for love right here. And I'm definitely in the mood for some love advice. Let's get to the Queen of Hearts, shall we? Lorena. It's love advice.

0: Right. I'm gonna do my best while my voice is trying to escape me right now. But you know what? We're gonna do what we can. It's time for some love here on the Ben Maller Show. Hi, Brian.
1: Hey, how are things?
0: Oh, so good. So good.
1: That's good.
0: I usually try to start out with a little snippet of love advice.
1: Oh, okay. I like this.
0: Yeah, yeah. And you know, Mother's Day was just last weekend. Make sure you don't go getting more women pregnant if you already got one. You know what I'm saying? Unless you really want to.
1: Unless you really want to, then have at it. Huh?
0: Yeah, you could pull a Tyreek Hill. You know, have multiple baby mamas. Pull a Nick Cannon. Have as many as you want. Did you hear what he said on Mother's Day?
1: No, what did he say?
0: Well, because, you know, he has like 12 babies from four different women, I believe. And they're like, who are you going to spend Mother's Day with? And he's like, none of them are my mom. I'm spending the day with my mom.
1: I like that. Yeah. They're my baby mamas, but they're not my mama. Right. Yeah.
0: Right,
1: yeah. Mother's Day is for mama. I get it. Sure. I'm with them. I got that. I like that. Very good. Okay. Any more snippets? Or I know Coop's got some stuff over on his end over there.
0: Yeah.
1: And
0: you
1: I've
0: find,
1: got
0: Coop?
1: Some questions myself, but I'll throw it to you, Coop. What do you have?
2: Alf, the alien opiner. Who we met in the Worcester meet and greet.
1: How was that, by the way? Not to throw you off, but
2: did
1: it work out well?
2: Yeah, it was good stuff.
1: Very good.
2: Alf wants to know, did you fall in love with the Bay State? I'm assuming that's Massachusetts. Even though Mother Nature didn't cooperate.
0: Hmm. It did rain a little bit, but I absolutely loved the whole Boston, Massachusetts thing. I was actually looking up a place to rent in Salem. I think that would be a really fun place to live for a little while, but it's really expensive over there, so I don't know how that's going to work.
1: Mm.
0: Yeah.
1: You really must have liked Salem a lot.
0: Loved it. And now I'm looking at like going back in October or something when it's actually like spooky season. See what
1: Why
0: I
1: did
0: do.
1: You love it so much? What did it for you? You're looking up rent over there. That must have been quite the experience.
0: I like the small town vibe of it. I like how everything was really historical and kind of old. And then every movie I've watched, like Hocus Pocus since then, and I'm just like, I just love the whole vibe of it. I think I could fit
1: Are you like a horror movie girl?
0: No, I cover my eyes and I spill my popcorn when I get scared. But
2: you could just move in with your new bestie, Mike the Leprechaun.
0: Next question.
1: Next. you know, I've got just a random dating question for you that I'm sure a lot of people have on the male side, Lorena. What would you say are a couple of ways for a guy just to be a more attractive bachelor? Like just a more attractive candidate in general. What would you say to
0: okay,
1: that?
0: I'm going to say make sure you have all your ducks in a row, right? Mm-hmm. If you really want to be a good match for a person, you got to make sure you have all your things together. So maybe your a car, your own place, like things like make sure you can have your own feet, right? Because you want to make sure you can support so on and so forth, maybe?
1: Yeah.
0: Just make sure you're in a good place to actually date and court. You don't want to be, oh, I can't go. I'm sorry. I don't have the means. I don't have the, you know, you don't want to be that person.
1: Mm-hmm.
0: So.
1: Okay.
0: Maybe something along those lines.
1: So get your own place.
0: Get your life together.
1: Your own car.
0: Get your life together before you try and put yourself on other people. That's what I'm saying.
1: Yeah, that makes sense. That makes sense.
0: Unless you want to struggle bus together, which a lot of people love to do. I'm not them.
1: Really? That's the new thing? That's the new relationship thing. Let's just struggle together instead of separately.
0: And you know, then you can sing that song together. Started from the bottom, now we're here. No, not me though.
1: No, you don't get down like that.
0: No.
1: Okay. Mm-mm. Yeah.
0: Because I end up playing Sugar Mama, and I don't want to play Sugar Mama. That's not my thing.
1: You know what? There's a really funny Chris Rock bit that just popped into my head where he said, men cannot go backwards in life sexually. Right. And women cannot go back backwards in life, you know, like living style wise.
0: Yeah.
1: Right? There's a lot of truth to that. Right. And the examples he gave, this is off the top of my head, this was years and years ago. But he was like, if, you know, if a girl went to a guy's place and he had his own place, that girl is never going to go out with a guy that doesn't have his own place anymore, right? Like, that's just how they roll from that point forward. You probably agree with that. I think there's a lot of truth to that.
0: I would indeed.
1: Yeah. Yeah, absolutely. Yep.
0: What, Coop?
2: Nothing. I can't say that on the air.
0: Oh.
1: Okay, that must have been a good one.
2: Late night drug tester. He wants to know, it's National Third Shift Workers Day. Is it okay to call my lady now to come over for lunch for a quick one?
0: Wait, like a late night booty call?
2: Yeah, but it's third shift worker, so it's his lunch break.
0: Yeah, totally. If you can fit in a quickie, do it. Oh my gosh, no. I have friends all the time who are like, oh my gosh, my friend just called. He said he wanted to, he was like a 30 minute lunch break. Should I go? I'm like, yeah, go and have fun. Like, life is short. Go get your socks off.
1: The only thing I didn't understand was the third shift thing. Yeah. I don't understand.
0: This is the third shift, isn't it?
2: Yeah.
0: Yeah. Yeah, we're on a third shift schedule. So he's like hitting up his girl late night. Like, hey, you want to come through and went out real fast? You know what I'm saying?
1: Yeah.
0: I got a lunch break. I'd rather eat you than this sandwich.
1: Oh. Oh, hey. Hey. Hey. What's going on over here? You could do it like 8 Mile, the Eminem love scene, you know, like in the factory or whatever, right?
0: No, I don't recall. I should watch.
1: You
0: that
1: don't
0: movie
1: recall?
0: Again.
1: What do you mean? It was what's her name? Coop. She's no longer with us, sadly. Brittany Murphy.
0: I love her.
1: Who did a great job. Yeah, it was M and Brittany Murphy. You know, he's like, yeah, I know the back area over here with the, you know, the machines that nobody.
2: The factory machinery. That
1: yeah.
2: Was,
1: right,
2: man. I was like 13 years old when that movie came out. I was like, whoa, goodness.
0: And that's when you knew you walked that straight road, my guy.
1: Coop, you were like, I want a factory job right away.
2: Yes.
1: I want a rap battle on my lunch break, and I want to knock boots, in the afternoon.
2: Just call me B-Rabbit.
1: Yes.
0: Oh, my Lord.
1: Oh, man, yeah. Yeah.
2: Analog Al, he says, now that you've met the leprechaun, are you not entertained?
0: Oh, gosh. I'm so sick of hearing this right now. Everyone was like, oh, you were too friendly with the leprechaun. Oh, you kept on touching on the leprechaun. What do you mean?
2: You touched his waist.
0: I know. And I hate
2: yes,
0: that you say
2: did.
0: That. I hate that you
2: I
0: say that.
2: I saw it with my own eyes.
0: What do you mean? Touched his waist.
2: Like with your hand. You touched his waist.
0: I'm not standing in within 5 feet of anyone ever again. You understand? I'm going to have my hands
2: in
0: my pockets.
2: I'm not going to high five.
0: I'm not
2: I've
0: going to.
2: I've never touched a listener's waist. That's all I'm saying.
0: Well, if you look at my photos that I posted on on X and on my Instagram, you will see I am touching everyone's waists. And I even have my foot propped up and I look like a little girly girl because that's what I do. Okay. I'm friendly. God forbid I be friendly.
1: I can't believe you've never touched someone's waist.
0: Yeah, Coop, shut up. You're such a liar. You know what? You suck.
3: We
0: are Bus Wars.
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25: Well, it's happening, fellow sports fans. It's Andy West. Let's take a look back on this day in sports history, May 13th. We'll start off in 1958. Stan Musial hits a double to record his 3,000th hit in the St. Louis Cardinals' 5-3 win at Wrigley Field. Musial was the first player to reach this milestone with an extra base hit. Jumping ahead today in 2010, the demolition of the original Yankee Stadium was completed. The Cathedral of Baseball served as the home for the New York Yankees and hosted over 100 World Series games, football's New York Giants, and numerous championship fights. And today in 2015, Derek Stepan scores 11-24 into overtime, lifting the New York Rangers past the Washington Capitals 2-1 and into the Eastern Conference Finals. Stepan's wrist shot from the left wing caps a comeback from a 3-1 deficit in the series. The Rangers become the only team to manage that in successive years, doing the same thing to Pittsburgh in the second round in 2014.
24: Now you know, today in sports history on iHeartRadio.
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0: Here's what you need to know.
1: The San Antonio Spurs lead their second round playoff series 3-2 after beating the Timberwolves 126-97. The game was tied in the third quarter. Victor Wembanyama finished with 27 points and 17 rebounds. Daryl Morey is out as 76ers team president. In the WNBA expansion, Portland won its first game, edging New York on a putback at the buzzer 98-96. In the NHL playoffs, Vegas went up 3-2 in its second round series, beating Anaheim in overtime 3-2. Buffalo a 3-2 winner at Montreal. To baseball, Tampa Bay in 10 innings won at Toronto, while the Yankees won at Baltimore to end a 4-game losing streak. Milwaukee won its fifth in a row, 6-4 over the Padres. San Francisco beat the Dodgers again in LA, 6-2. The Dodgers have lost 4 in a row. Paul Skeens and the Pirates defeated Colorado 3-1. I'm Steve DeSager.
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34: Oh, what's going on? Welcome in here. Happy early Wednesday morning to you. Hope all is grand. Just grand. Grand evening on Tuesday night for the San Antonio Spurs. And one specifically, the alien, Victor Wembanyama, got it done. 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So, the alien, Victor Wembanyama. He was ejected in week four. I'm already in football mode right now. You can tell the schedule's getting released. We got week one matchup. We got the Broncos and the Chiefs. So game four for Victor Wembanyama. So he was ejected toward the beginning of the second quarter, right? A little less than 9 minutes to go in the second quarter. He threw an elbow. Stupid thing to do. Lost his cool. Young guy. Playoff inexperienced. And he just smacked Naz Reid right in the face. He got ejected for it. Spurs lost the game. Then you fast forward to Tuesday night. All of a sudden, you've got De'Aaron Fox and Stephon Castle. They show up as questionable. And it's like, what's going on? Are they healthy? Are they going to be good to go? Is this going to be a huge thing that Wemby lost his cool? Now the series is tied 2-2. What if the Spurs kick a game? What if they're unhealthy? All these thoughts, and then the Spurs win by 29 points. They just smacked them around. Wemby was tremendous, 27 points, efficiently, 9 for 16 from the field, 17 rebounds. He went for 27 and 17. He scored 21 points in the first half. Wemby was sensational. The Timberwolves were ice cold, shooting the ball, only shot 39% from the field, including 27% from three. They were terrible. They couldn't buy one. Couldn't buy one. Now the series shifts back to Minnesota for game six. That'll be on Thursday. And that's a do or die for the Timberwolves. And we're on the cusp. We are a whisker away. We are one Spurs win away from what many people believe would be the true NBA Finals matchup. Now, maybe you pause a little bit with that because the Knicks have been playing such good basketball. But the winner of Thunder Spurs, if that is the Western Conference Finals matchup, a lot would say whoever wins that series is going to go on to win the finals. They're going to win a championship. And I'll tell you what, I don't think that either team gets a lot of love in terms of playing entertaining basketball, right? Where we're always just hung up on, hey, who's going to win? Who's going to win the title? Who are you entertained by? Are you

where, you know, the Chiefs, they stockpiled Super Bowls. They're winning all these games. They were going for a three-peat, unprecedented, and then they got punched in the mouth by the Eagles. But they were on the doorstep of winning a Super Bowl for a third straight year, something that had never been done before. And at that time, it was just like, oh, my gosh, the Chiefs, I hate them. They're so annoying. They get all the calls. Doesn't it sound like that with the Thunder? It sounds like the same thing. Like, oh, I'm so tired of this team. Like, freaking SGA with the whistle and the foul baiting. Oh, I can't do it. It sounds very Chiefs-like. And I would argue that the Chiefs play a pretty entertaining style of football. When you have Mahomes as your quarterback, as creative as it gets, right? So they're fun to watch. You can hate them all you want, but you'd be lying if you said they weren't entertaining. They weren't entertaining last season because they were atrocious, but typically they're pretty entertaining. With OKC, I don't know that you would say that. It depends. It depends on what does it for you. What's entertaining to you? What's entertaining to me is maybe you have a player like Anthony Edwards, who's a high flyer, uber competitive, you know, loves to, I don't know, just show people up. And I mean that as a compliment, right? Where he doesn't shy away from anything. He was hitting a three and dapping up Mitch Johnson, who's the head coach of the Spurs. You know what I mean? He's just a natural competitor. He's a natural trash talker. I love his edge. I love how he's a high flyer. He's not a high flyer right now because he's injured. He's got two knee injuries that he's gutting his way through. But he's still crazy athletic, even though he's limited with these injuries. He's a fun watch. So entertaining to me is you have a superstar who's a high flyer. You play maybe an up-tempo style of basketball. Maybe you're unpredictable. You know, like, there are a lot of things. There are a lot of ingredients that lead to entertainment. And the Thunder are just incredibly efficient. They're great at turning you over. They play really good defense. Some people, that's entertaining to them. They love a good defensive-oriented team. And I wouldn't call you wrong. It's just personal preferences. Hey, I might like sherbet ice cream. You might hate it. I might love the chocolate cream pie dessert at Bavette's in Vegas. I think it's the best thing on the face of the earth. You might think I'm crazy. You might like something else. But it's just preference, right? There's no right or wrong answer. But I think that a lot of fans would say, yeah, the Thunder, they're very impressive. They're effective. They're winning big. But I'm just not really entertained by SGA hitting elbow jumpers and drawing fouls, Chet Holmgren being, you know, good one game, inconsistent the next game, you know, Hartenstein grabbing rebounds, the glue guys doing what they do. I can't say I'm jumping out of my chair when Cason Wallace hits a three, right? Like the other Jalen Williams moves the ball and sets up an open shot. I don't think you're just captivated by them. And I would say outside of Wemby, I think the same thing is true with the Spurs. They're highly effective. They're great at what they do. They're really a machine with a bunch of young guys mostly, which is really impressive that they are that good this early, this quickly. But outside of Wemby, who is just, he's like, you know, you go to the carnival and you're like, step right up and see the one-eyed man. Or what? You're like, holy, I haven't seen anything like this before. That's what Wemby is. He is an alien. He's a 7'4" guy who had 12 blocks in one game. In the playoffs, he had a triple-double. One of the categories was blocks. Who else is doing that? So elite rim protection, defensive player of the year, going to be on the short list of MVP. Can handle it, can shoot it. He can do everything. No one has been able to do it the way he's done it at that size. 7'4", rail thin. Like he's just different. And he jumps off the screen at you. So with Wemby, he's entertaining. The Spurs collectively, again, very highly effective. They're almost like the Spider-Man meme, right? The Spurs and OKC, effective at what they do. Efficient, they're winning big, but it's not.

0: captivating. It's kind of like Money Mayweather, you know, being ahead on points and just throttling it down and coasting to a win. Where the crowd is like, we want a knockout. We don't want this dancing business. We want knockouts, right? That's how I feel most people watch OKC in San Antonio. So the interesting twist is, even though you might not be fascinated with them team-wise from an entertainment perspective, when they get together, if that's the matchup at the Western Conference Finals, I think it's going to be awesome. I think it's going to be two heavyweights slugging it out. And just the rivalry in the making. Now, that could be a lot of fun. If we get a close series, you know, we get some twists, some turns, we get a pivotal game five, series is tied 2-2, that could be a lot of fun. So I think that they're good for each other. I think that even though you might not be captivated by their styles individually as teams, right? You might be captivated by them going up against each other on the same court. We're just one win away from that happening. And I'd be all for it. I'd be totally for that. But no, I wouldn't have, I would have, in terms of interesting, exciting styles of play, I would go Knicks number one. Jalen Brunson is, you know, he's just fun to watch, man. Creative, an undersized guy, somehow creates enough space to get his shot off every time. It's really impressive. And the way the Knicks are just executing right now, Karl Anthony Towns, facilitator, you know, OG Anunoby was playing great before his hamstring issue. Josh Hart is a grinder. You know, they're fun to watch. Deuce McBride shoots a three. Deuce! You know, the crowd amplifies everything either at home or on the road now. They're crazy in a good way. The Knicks are the best watch in basketball right now. I would have the Cavs up there because their Spider Mitchell is a true superstar, super creative, fun to watch, can attack the rim, shoot it from distance. He's got everything offensively. And you get the unpredictability with the beard. Is he going to be good this game or freaking terrible? Like, are the Cavs going to crash and burn again? Are they finally going to get over this hurdle and get to the conference finals? I think the Cavs are a fun watch. I think the Timberwolves are a fun watch. They got a bunch of dogs on that team, man. And I love to see them compete. And like I said, I love Ant. Ant is a great competitor, high flyer. I think they're an entertaining watch. Next on the list, I'd probably put the Spurs. I put the Spurs just because of Wemby, and he's as unique as it gets. And I'd put the Thunder under them, you know? So I'm all about just get the job done. Whether it's a sexy brand of basketball or it's boring, just get the job done. You're not in the business of getting oohs and ahs. You're in the business of winning games and stacking championships. That's what you're in the business of. But along with that, just as a fan, if you're looking at it from an entertainment style or an entertainment point of view, I think that I think OKC leaves something to be desired. And I think outside of Wemby, the Spurs leave something to be desired. But it's funny that it should be a great lesson, right, where sometimes being highly effective isn't that sexy. Right? Like there are a lot of teams in the NFL. I'll use the NFL for an example. There are a lot of teams that do the little things right. And they're right there making deep runs in the playoffs. Maybe they're special in ways. Maybe they're not even dynamic in ways. But they're doing a lot of little things right. I always say a 3rd-and-3 conversion isn't going to lead SportsCenter. But that could be the difference between winning and losing, right? And the good teams find a way to convert in those situations. And that's what I think the Thunder have been able to do. That's what I think the Spurs have been able to do so far in the playoffs. It might not be outside of Wemby, again, because he's in a class of his own. But outside of Wemby, the Spurs are moving the chains on 3rd-and-3. And I mean that as a compliment, right? It's getting Harrison Barnes open for an elbow jumper. It's you know, moving the ball and finding Devin Vassell a good look from three that he cans. You know, it's like it's doing those things right, and that's what it takes to win titles. That's what it takes to make deep runs in the playoffs. And both the Thunder and the Spurs are doing a great job of that. All right, 877-99 on Fox is your phone number. We've got drops on the way. Can't let that go to waste. I've compiled some audio as well, you know, doing some crack research, a couple of things that I found interesting. Might be a little bit geeky, if you will, but I find them both interesting. So I'll share those with you right around the corner. 877-99 on Fox is your number. 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More than willing to hit you back when it comes to the X machine. No doubt about that. All right, we get to drops and interesting audio. We'll get to those things right around the corner. I'm Brian Noe, in for Big Ben Maller. Hang with us right here on Fox Sports Radio. 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
0: It is Fox Sports Radio. I'm Brian Noe in for Big Ben Maller. And I'm eating some Z bars right now.
19: Which flavor do you have?
0: I go oatmeal. I like iced oatmeal. Great. Fantastic right there. I had to take a little swig of water because they always get stuck.
19: Is it good?
0: What's that? Water?
19: No, the Z bar. Is it good?
0: Oh, it's fantastic.
19: Yeah, I just want to taste it.
0: By the way, we've got some drops. Lorena, you are working hard. Let me see. I just saw a tweet here. Let me get it. Keith was like, oh, that was a drop. That's a drop too. Mark tape, grab that. So you were feverishly preparing this stuff, Lorena. So you got a couple from the other night. You have one of yourself. How many do you have of you and Coop over here?
19: I think I made three new ones yesterday.
0: Three brand new ones. All right. Yeah. Let's hear drop number one if you have it handy.
19: Okay. So that's the one we just heard. Yeah. I just want to taste it. Yeah, I just want to taste it.
0: Okay.
19: And then...
0: maybe you're talking about a Z-bar. I don't know what you're talking about, you know?
19: Yeah, I could use it for a couple of things for sure.
0: Okay, yeah, sure, yeah.
19: Here's Coop's.
20: Yeah. I eat the rest of it and get fat.
19: Yeah.
0: Okay, all right, yeah.
19: Uh-huh.
0: That works.
19: And then this is my other one.
21: Ooh, you want to touch it and you want to eat it?
19: Yeah.
0: What were you guys really talking about at the time? Do you even remember?
19: Yeah, we were talking about all the food I waste, remember?
0: Oh, the Taco Bell meal? Yeah. Yeah, you ate like half a twisty, as Coop calls them. He calls them twisties. I like that.
20: Cinnamon twisties.
0: Yeah, cinnamon twisties.
21: They're so good.
0: I'll never forget when Coop set me straight. I used to say Reese's Pieces.
21: Oh.
0: He almost fell on the floor laughing at me, and I'm like, what? What's wrong?
21: Yeah,
0: that's Pieces? Okay. He hit me with that, and I'm like, how do you say it? He's like, Reese's Pieces. You don't say pieces. You say pieces. I'm like, you know what? You're right. I had no idea. I was saying it wrong the whole time. So,
21: is there anything else you say weird? Like,
0: I'm sure there is. I used to say, my college roommate, one of my best friends, I was roommates with him for 2 years. This guy named Cheese, right? That was his nickname. But he pointed it out where I say warm. And I'm like, how do you say it? And he's like, warm.
21: Yeah, warm. Keep it
0: warm.
21: And
0: I'm like, yeah, you're right. I didn't even realize I said it like that. So I say a couple
21: of words. Say it in a sentence.
0: Weird. Well, I would say it right now. But, you know, I realize the errors in my ways. So I'd be like, it's kind of warm outside. You know, I say it like that now. But when I was younger, I would totally say warm. It's like probably from my dad. My dad says some words really weird. He'll say, I don't know if he says honor. He'll be like, honorary or an orange. Or he's, okay. I don't know where. It's weird. He's got a kind of a weird accent with certain words. I'm sure I picked it up from him, but yeah, I'd be like, man, it's warm outside. Or, you know, I don't know. I never thought about how I was saying certain words.
20: Ben has a lot of these, but we've been getting along well lately.
0: You know what I've heard from Ben? I'll hear him on some promos. He'll say milk.
20: Oh,
0: he doesn't say milk.
20: Yeah, that one's a classic.
21: No, a big one is the spear.
0: Oh, yeah, right. Yeah, he does. He says the spear.
21: Instead of the sphere. Oh, my gosh. Can we go watch? I want to see The Wizard of Oz when we go to Vegas. Can we go to Vegas?
0: The Wonderful Wizard?
21: I want to watch it on the spear.
0: The spear? You want to go to the spear or the sphere?
21: The spear.
0: The spear. You know what Cowherd does? The one thing Cowherd, he says always instead of always.
21: Mm. Oh, I got one Cowherd from Monsi, too.
0: What is that?
21: She says Timberwolves.
0: Yeah, she does. You're totally right about that. She does say that. I love Monsi. Monsi's the best.
21: Who else?
0: The other one from her, she'll say the St. Louis Cardinals. She like totally enunciates the whole thing. Cardinals. She'll say that every time too. Yeah,
21: I'm lazy with that. Cardinals.
0: Yeah, Cardinals. Yeah, the Cardinals pulled it out. She
21: Cardinals.
0: She'll be like the Cardinals. Yeah.
21: Cardinals. I know. Yeah. Okay, I'm gonna watch that for now.
0: Mm-hmm. Yeah, she enunciates that one right there. Yeah, but Cowherd, and he loves to lean on always. I notice that every time. Always. Always. I was dating a girl a long time ago, and she pointed out that Phil Sims, when he was doing color commentary for the NFL, he was a color guy, he would always say, because. That's her nickname for Phil Sims. He'd be like, because. I never would have noticed that, but he'd be like, yeah, you know, they ran it on 3rd and 3 because their whole line is just so powerful and whatever, blah, blah, blah. But yeah, he would say because. That's how she knew him. Let me get out to the phones. 877-99 on Fox. I got a lot to do. Roberto texted me back, right? I was texting him my Ohtani take to see if he thought I was on point or, you know, being a hater. So I'll let you know what he wrote me. I also have some award-winning sound here, but we get to the militia. Militia's on hold. We get right to them. So we're going to hear a rapid fire from a few of the members over here. John is in Boston. The Bengals. You know, the Bengals playing one of their games. It was announced on Tuesday. Week 9 in Madrid, taking on the Falcons. And I basically, Cliff's Notes version said, the Bengals, man, they're a poor man's Steelers. That's what they are. They accomplish less than Pittsburgh. We clown Pittsburgh for being 10-7, 9-8, getting to the playoffs, not going anywhere. The Bengals are a lesser version of the Steelers. That's where they've been the last 3 years, right? They don't even get to the playoffs. John, you're over in Boston, man. What do you have on your mind here?
2: Same thing about the Bengals, but I'm going to be on the opposite side going into this year. The thing is, since 2016, the Bengals have 5 playoff wins. The Steelers have none. So the Bengals did have that 2-year run where they came very close to winning a Super Bowl and going back to a Super Bowl. I think the defense is going to be so much better this year. Not a really high bar to jump from what they were a year ago.
0: Didn't the Steelers just beat the Texans?
2: No, Texans beat the Steelers in that awful Monday night football.
0: Yeah, you're right. You're right. Because I was gambling on the running backs. I should know that, right? I had a brain freeze over there. But yeah, I profited off of that. That was actually a good result for yours truly.
2: You know what happens, Brian? I like to get involved a little bit with gambling more with futures than anything. But sometimes when we do that, we forget what the result of the game was.
0: I'm
2: so immersed in so many other things. Like, you know, like Drake.
0: That's so bad. Yeah. Yeah. If you were like, hey, did Woody Marks hit his rushing prop that game against the Steelers? I'm like, yeah, he did. He totally did, you know? But yeah, it's wow. That's pretty bad, man. I got to check that. That's not good.
2: It was like Drake May surpassed 245 yards passing in the Super Bowl. I'm like, how did he do that? Well, he threw for like 205 in the fourth quarter.
0: Wasn't that crazy?
2: Time.
0: How crazy that was that, man? Yeah, that was
2: that
0: wild.
2: Was incredible. I mean, it was like, how did he almost throw for 300 yards? He didn't play well at all. But as far as the Bengals, their defense was historically bad. Now, over the last 2 years, they've lost 7 games when scoring 30 or more points, which is ridiculous. The next team to lose the most games when scoring 30 or more points, the Ravens have lost 3. So you can just see how bad that defense has been in Cincinnati. They gave up 39 points and 500 yards to the Jets. Like, the Jets didn't do that in a month for the most part. And I think what the Bengals have done in the offseason, you had Boye Mafe, you add Jonathan Allen, you trade for Dexter Lawrence, you really solidify that front. Brian Cook is a really good safety to go along with Kyle Duggar. You hope that those second-year players improve somewhat. And then Cassius Howell, probably the best pass rusher in the draft. So if your defense can get to top 12, top 14, anytime they've had that with Joe Burrow at quarterback, they've gone to the AFC Championship game. We know how good their offense is. I'm really high on them this year. My favorite team. I'm very high on them.
0: Well, we'll see how it goes, John. I appreciate you checking in, man. That was good stuff. And I appreciate you having a better memory than me of the Steelers in the playoffs. Good Lord, that's not good. It just happened. We were just there in the playoffs. But, in any event, yeah, I just don't buy the Bengals, man. And this is, look, things change in the NFL. Things don't always remain constant. And I could be falling into a trap here and being too misled by what's happened the last 3 years instead of what's going to happen this year, right? Like that does matter, that there is a difference right there. And look, I don't buy the Bengals, not just because they've crashed and burned the last 3 years, but because primarily I don't believe in the defense. I think that trading for Dexter Lawrence is a good pickup. Sexy Dexy is a good player. But I don't look at this as this huge positive and a gain in the offseason, where Jonathan Allen is okay. He's more of a guy than a difference maker at this point. Sexy Dexy can do his thing. Boye Mafe is whatever. You're taking a big step down in your pass rush, losing Trey Hendrickson, and instead getting Boye Mafe. That's not a plus. That's not a win. And so I don't look at the defensive line as being all of a sudden like, look out, man, they're ready to cook. And like, Brian Cook's a guy, you know, like, again, if you add enough guys like Jonathan Allen and Sexy Dexy, Boye, Brian Cook, okay. Like, if everybody pops, then you're going to make some progress. I get it. Like, if everybody is productive, you're going to take a step forward. But is everybody going to be productive? I don't know. Same DBs. They took a third round guy from Washington. The Bengals defense is this. You have to cross your fingers, hope and pray with the football gods that a second rounder and the third rounder are legit immediately. Like, your chances of that happening are not great. And the caller earlier, I wrote it down. Let's see. He's from Bama. Yeah, I thought he put it very well. Where it was Chance and Bama. Their offensive line still sucks. I don't care that they have Ja'Marr Chase and T. Higgins, who are very good wide receivers. Their O-line is not consistent enough. Joe Burrow takes way too much punishment. He's been injury prone. They don't have a good running game. It starts up front. And I don't believe in their O-line. So I don't think Boye Mafe and Brian Cook are enough to make that defense fantastic, and they're not going to do anything in terms of Joe Flacco or Joe Burrow not being a pinata back there. So, yeah, I just don't buy him, man. I don't. I just don't think highly of him, and I think that we're acting like the Bengals. It's time to let the Super Bowl appearance go. You know what I mean? Like, if they're a completely different version of what they were at their best, why are we talking about them like they're still in that phase? They haven't been close to a Super Bowl contender for years. So why are we clinging on to it? The planets aligned. They had a season of seasons and were a whisker away from possibly beating the Rams in the Super Bowl. They've been so far removed from that, it's not even funny. They've missed the playoffs the last 3 years. I just don't get the Bengals' optimism. That's the ultimate team. Like, well, you know what? I'll just be late to the party. If somehow they put everything together, the planets aligned, Zach Taylor figures out how to coach, I'll just be late to that party and be like, well, hey, they turned it around. Didn't see it happening. I didn't think that defense was great, and I think their O-line sucks. Right? Like, I'll be late to that party, man, but I still don't believe in them. All right, let's get back out to the phones. Ray is in Nashville. Wants to check in. What's going on, Ray? Ray, you with us, buddy?
3: Yes, sir. How you doing? Can you hear
0: me? What's up, man? Yeah, I got you.
3: I was just trying to say that you were talking about the Buckies here in Tennessee. I think we got about four of them. They just built one up in Clarksville. You got one toward Cookeville.
0: Okay.
3: Down Murfreesboro. They're all over the south. They're on Texas, Atlanta, in that area.
0: There you go.
3: They have what they boast the biggest car wash. And I think what it is, they have like just the regular gas stations. They have like, I think.
0: Oh, yeah, I know. It's crazy, man. It just goes and goes and goes. It doesn't seem to end, but very cool.
3: And
0: about four of them in Tennessee.
3: Brisket you can get if you want it, if you're a beef person.
0: I do. I love brisket. I love pulled pork. You know, they have all the sandwiches there. They have the little cups of, you know, like, barbecue sauce and all that. Yeah.
3: It's walk-in. You just can't imagine. It's huge.
0: It is. It's crazy, man. I appreciate you checking in, Ray. I didn't know that. Tennessee, right. Shout out, man. They got a bunch of Buc-ee's over there. That's nice. Very cool. Yeah, let me pay off one of these things. So, I found this interesting here. So, J.C. Treader, right? He is he's the executive director of the NFL Players Association, right? NFLPA, he's the new guy. And he was on with Cam Hayward. Cam Hayward of the Pittsburgh Steelers, he's got a podcast. And so J.C. Treader was on the podcast, and he was talking about grass in the NFL. Like, we want grass fields. Okay, so bear with me, because you might be like, all right, I get it. Players want grass. Or this is an interesting argument. So there are a couple of layers to this where we've got 15 of 30 NFL stadiums, right? A couple of teams share stadiums in L.A., in you know, the New York area. But 15 of the 30 NFL stadiums, they have artificial turf for NFL games, right? And all these players want grass. Give us grass. And it's not just an injury thing, right? The injury numbers between grass surfaces, artificial turf, they're pretty comparable, but it's a wear and tear thing. It's not an injury thing. It's a wear and tear thing. When you're hitting the ground repeatedly on artificial turf, it's way harder on your body. And so these players will tell you, like, man, dude, when I wake up after a game on grass, way different than when I wake up from a game on artificial turf. So J.C. Treader is on Cam Hayward's podcast, and I like the examples he's given right here. So just listen to the story he tells at the end. Kind of interesting stuff, I think.
6: What we want is good grass fields. We want good, solid fields. You don't just want, like, pull out the Muni golf course grass out on every field. You want high-quality surfaces. I think one thing is understanding what our players care about. And there is something there that the data hasn't been able to spit back out of us, which if you ask every player, we polled 1,700 players, 92% say they want grass over turf. There is something about the feeling of being on grass that your body feels different. I think if you ask the coaches, just standing on grass for standing on turf for 3 hours feels different. There is something there that impacts the body. I know, like, when I had meniscus surgery early on in training camp, wanted to be back for the first game. It's like every day of rehab mattered. And there's one day it was raining out. And I went to the trainers like, hey, what do we want to do out on turf? And they're like, we'd rather you skip a day than run on turf today. Like, it's better for you just not to do any rehab today than go run on that. And it's like, all right, doesn't make me feel great about playing on turf if that's our stance.
0: How crazy is that, man? And that's the interesting part, right? When the NFL pushes back and we're like, look at the injury numbers. It's pretty comparable, whether it's grass or artificial turf. The injuries are pretty similar. The players are like, it just feels totally different. Okay. Like, he's trying to rehab a meniscus and the training staff is like, just don't do anything on artificial turf. Let's just not do anything. It's probably going to set you back, to be honest. It's like, it's pretty telling, isn't it? And so with the World Cup coming to the States, you've got a number of stadiums for NFL teams that are going to be using them for the World Cup. The World Cup is played solely on grass. And so they're bringing grass in to all these NFL stadiums that typically don't have grass, right? So the NFL players are like, what the hell? We want grass. You're doing it for the World Cup, but not us? What's going on here? It's going to be at MetLife Stadium, Jets, Giants, AT&T Field, Cowboys, Gillette Stadium, Patriots, Lumen Field, Seahawks, Energy Stadium, that's the Texans, SoFi Stadium, you know, Rams, Chargers, Mercedes-Benz Stadium, Falcons. All of those surfaces use some sort of artificial turf for NFL games. But for the World Cup matches, they're bringing in grass. And NFL players are like, why can't we have that for our games, huh? Why is it okay for soccer? It's not like we're poor, not like we're rent poor or something. We got, it's a multi-billion dollar business. They're printing money in the NFL and they can't get grass all over the place. It's crazy. It really is crazy. So that,
20: I mean,
0: that's
20: it's kind of a per team type of situation though, right?
0: Yeah.
20: Because I'm pretty sure the Penners, the Walton Penner group that owns the Broncos, they consistently replace the field over at Empower Field with, you know, with real grass.
0: That's awesome. Other teams should do the same, but they're like, it's cheaper.
20: Yeah, you got a bunch of cheapskates, like you know. I mean, like I'm sure the Bengals have real grass, but like, you know, that's another cheap franchise.
0: Yeah, they don't. They've got some sort of turf. It's not real grass. Yeah.
20: Oh.
0: Yeah. Yeah. For, I don't know for how long, but they, yeah, it's definitely some sort of artificial surface. It's weird, right? Like some places, Notre Dame Stadium used to be natural grass for a long time. It's, I don't even know what it is. It's some sort of artificial synthetic kind of blend, the field turf. You hear that quite a bit, but it's not natural grass. So, yeah, it's not an injury thing. And I really didn't know that at first. It is not an injury thing. It's a wear and tear thing. It's my body feels way better if I'm getting tackled falling on grass instead of turf, man. But that's what it is. So we'll see how long it takes. It's in the works to get more grass fields. I can't believe it's taken this long, man. It's not like the NFL is just making $1.95 each season. They're printing money, billions of dollars every year. It's crazy. All right, we'll get to the militia coming up. Also, an interesting signing that I think Coop will be a fan of. I'm guessing. We'll find out right around the corner. I'm Brian Noe, in for Big Ben Maller. Keep it locked right here on Fox Sports Radio.
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0: is Fox Sports Radio. 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The crown is yours. Oh, man, I knew the Bengal apologists would be out there. They're starting to come out of the woodwork. Chris has hit me up on X, and he just writes, same DBs? Do you watch games? I always love that. That's great. Like,
1: do you even watch games, Brian?
0: Busted, Lorena. I don't watch games. He found out I'm a complete fraud right here. DJ Turner, third bet DB, PFF. Their O-line was 14 or 15 out of 35. I love it. They were 14 or 15. I can't remember, but they were the top half out of 32. Nothing you've said is true at all. Oh, interesting, Chris. So, riddle me this, Chris. Does Joe Burrow seem to get killed repeatedly? Yeah, he does. If you just look at now, this is going way back to his rookie season. He got his leg mangled. He played 10 games, right? He started 10 games. He missed 7. Then you look at 2023, hurt again. Misses 7 starts. Then last season, hurt again. Shockingly, missed 9 starts. That's way too much time. So spare me on the, oh, they're 14th or 15th. And dude, he gets killed all the time. He manages to get like driven into the ground because his O-line isn't good. This is the bottom line, man, and the defense sucks. Okay, if you want to point out DJ Turner, that's fine. Dax Hill has been a disappointment. I just don't trust that defense at all. I don't think they're making huge mammoth strides from what they were last season. I don't. Sorry. If they are, I'll buy you a Houdet t-shirt. How about that? 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We've got Marcel in Brooklyn. What is going on, Marcel?
2: Oh, good morning, Brian. No. And I do agree for you, buddy. Oh, wow. The Spurs got ejected and lost to the T-Wolves, including this person?
3: You got 20 seconds, Marcel.
0: Yeah. Yeah, it was a good game, Marcel. What do you have for us, buddy? We got to go fast.
2: Yes, TV picks to start the week before two polls and a cup of Joe that's coming up. What do you got?
0: So
3: you're guessing what he watched on TV last night.
0: He's definitely watching game 5 of the Western Conference second round. It was Spurs T-Wolves for sure.
2: Okay, mixed match it is. Lorena.
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3: I think you were watching an episode of Margo's Got Money Troubles.
2: Oh, not a mixed match. And Brian, Spurs T-Wolves.
0: Let's go.
4: You did it.
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26: The Giants sent the Dodgers to their fourth straight loss, 6-2. Shohei Ohtani of L.A. hit a solo homer. He had two hits. The rest of his team went 2-for-25. But Milwaukee won its fifth straight, beating the Padres 6-4. So the Padres' lead over L.A. in the NL West is still a half game. Tampa Bay leads the Yankees still by two games in the AL East. Rays won in 10 innings at Toronto 7-6. The Yankees ended a four-game losing streak, winning 6-2 at Baltimore. Philadelphia was a 2-1 winner at Boston. Kyle Schwarber is 17th homer. Pittsburgh and Paul Skeens over Colorado 3-1. In the NBA playoffs, San Antonio's up 3-2 after beating Minnesota 126-97. Victor Wembanyama with 27 points and 17 rebounds. In the NHL playoffs, Buffalo won at Montreal 3-2. Vegas in overtime beat Anaheim 3-2. I'm Steve DeSager.
27: What are you doing?
0: Good morning to all.
1: The best. We start off with the best. Yes. Two pros and a cup of joe.
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1: 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Here's Brady Quinn, LeVar Arrington, and Jonas Knox.

0: And it's two pros and a cup of Joe, Fox Sports Radio, LeVar Arrington, Brady Quinn, Jonas Knox with you here. 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And how the F are we feeling on a Wednesday morning here? Huh? Get fired up, man.
1: I wonder if you could go water skiing or surfing, jet skiing, or you know, skiing down a mountain on the side of a, you know. Yeah, well, that's kind of dropping into the water, but I just wonder if you could use Victor Wembanyama's, you know, sneakers to do one of those outdoor activities.
2: Right.
1: Like, you remember how the guy got disqualified or whatever because something was wrong with his boot, you know, on his skis or something like that. Well, you don't even need a ski if you have Victor Wembanyama size boots, right?
0: Yeah, I don't know which size shoe he wears.
1: It's probably called Wembanyama.
0: Yeah.
1: Yeah, it's probably doesn't have a size. It's probably gone. Although the guy Taco, I think Taco has the longest foot. I think he's even taller than Victor Wembanyama, I think.
0: Oh, 20 and a half for Victor Wembanyama.
1: Oh, they still have a number?
0: Yeah, it's a 20 and a half.
1: Dang.
0: Hey.
1: Do you understand how long of a foot that is?
0: It's not a foot, that's a yacht. Guy's walking around on yachts.
1: Taco's got a 20.
0: He's got a 22.
1: Jeez. I'm not even going to say. Do they have like. Never mind.
3: Do you know how many inches that's equivalent to?
1: Whoa. You would jump in there and say
4: you,
1: that.
4: You were thinking that.
0: Can't help it, man. We're trying to do a professional broadcast here. Lorena always steers us into the ditch.
3: I need to know.
1: Lorena shows the
4: You don't need to know. You haven't known your entire life until this point, have you?
1: Lorena,
3: I didn't even know a shoe size that big existed, Brady. Exactly.
1: That's like how tall you are. If you laid on your back and he put his foot on you, that's his foot. You're his sandal. You're
5: a huge bitch.
1: You hold on to his foot. You're his flip-flop. Hmm.
2: It's 14 inches. Or 14
1: what?
2: And a
1: what? What?
3: That's over a foot. And
1: damn. All right.
0: Hey, man. You know, hell of a basketball player.
4: Yeah, they're tough to beat when he plays how he did last night. And just everything runs through him. You know, it's you got to double him. If you try to double him, whether it's Fox or whoever, that team's going to be tough to beat. If he plays how he did last night, every time.
1: You know, they have a saying in the Bible. Well, maybe it's not in the Bible. It's just like kind of like a Christian saying. They say, you know, trust in God because, you know, the enemies that you have, their arms are too short to box with God. You know, they say your arms is too short. If I was a Spurs fan, I'd say, you know, trust in Wembanyama.

0: put the hockey mask on his face, and he just shows up. There he is, boom. There's an assist. He shows up, boom. There's a jumper. Boom, he shows up there. There's a dunk. Like, I don't ever really see him run. I don't see him do anything. But you look, and it's like he's got 24 points and 15 rebounds and 9 assists, like 10 assists. Like, Victor Wembanyama is, like y'all said, it's even more like head scratching what he does. Like the way he shoots is a really, you can tell he's a pure shooter. The way he handles the ball, the way he distributes the ball, the way he can get to the rim. Like, I don't know, man. It's just, and there's only one of them. Like, imagine if they're like, if now this becomes a new trend.
1: Others. There are others.
0: Yeah, because we were talking about how you said there's aliens.
1: Yeah, the UFO files.
0: He was
1: darting
0: sitting
1: it
0: here
1: out of the water. Like, you got Tic Tac UFOs. You got
0: They literally dropped Wembanyama off.
1: Oh, yeah. Just like, hey.
0: Let's see if they can handle one.
1: Hey, go make some money for like 12, 15 years and come on back.
0: Dang.
1: Yeah.
0: I mean, they show his parents, and they don't look like they should be his parents. So I don't know that he's from here, man. y'all want to create a conspiracy theory? Let's create that one today. Victor Wembanyama has been strategically placed in a foster home of two people that they felt were worthy and able of handling the duty of introducing the world's first known alien to the world. Victor Wembanyama, the Wembanyamas.
1: It's, Mitch Johnson, their head coach. I kind of feel for the guy. So here he was post-game, Spurs head coach, talking about what he's noticed about Wembanyama in the last 48 hours. And you're also going to pick up on something about Mitch Johnson, and I have an explanation for it here afterwards.
2: You know, one thing, the one word I'd like to use just to mature. I think there was a lot that's happened in the last 48 hours in the last game. And I think how that young man came out tonight and played in a variety of ways, in a variety of situations, not just in terms of his production, was extremely mature.
1: That guy has to yell up at his best player for 2.5 hours a game, 80 plus times a year.
0: And that's why his voice is raspy.
1: He's not for long, dude. Like, I'm telling you, he's going to end up like the lead singer of Aerosmith, who's got to have his throat like redone 4 times because he screams on stage all the time. That guy's going to get worn out in a hurry. I mean, he is horsed. He is trying to figure out what he can do to try and provide any sort of input as they go up 3-2. It just feels like it's a foregone conclusion, and everybody's just waiting around saying, all right, well, get them to the Western Conference Finals. Let's see what happens. They've got Wemby. Do they have the depth to compete with Oklahoma City? I want to see that one. I think it's going to be, that's basically the NBA Finals. I don't think the Knicks have, I think the Knicks maybe have a better shot against the Spurs than they do OKC. But I look at it and I go, I don't know what the solution is for that. And if you're Minnesota, be thankful that you got him ejected in one game and got a win out of that, and just hope you can push it to Game 7 because it would be fun for everybody. I don't know the answer to how they solve that problem. It just feels like that's an issue, and there is no solution to it at this point for Minnesota.
0: There's just too much supporting power. You know, De'Aaron Fox is he's a quality basketball player. I mean, he is really, really good. Stephon Castle, he's really, really good. Those three right there. Like, you can go into like some of the other ones, like how you have Barnes as a veteran who's not crazy old to begin with, but he's been around a long time. He's won championships. They have leadership there, some maturity, but it's a very well built roster for what you would expect from a San Antonio Spurs team. I do look at Oklahoma, and I do say the way SGA is playing, it is going to be hard for them. the way Chet Holmgren is playing,

0: because Chet's almost playing like he's the franchise player right now, too. So you got two guys that's playing at a franchise level. I will say you don't have two players playing at I am the franchise of the team level on Spurs. But with that being said, the way that Victor Wembanyama played last night, that could equate to the caliber of two franchise players on one team. So I don't know. It's going to be interesting to see how it all plays out.
1: I mean, OKC, and I think most teams, I think it's funny, if you look at both sides, whether it's the Knicks now in the East or looking at the Spurs in the West, they're just different, unique matchups. And some of that's the personnel, right? Some of that's Jalen Brunson, his style of play with combined with what the Knicks have on their roster, but also Wembanyama and then kind of what they've provided out around him. They're just a tough matchup. And OKC struggled versus San Antonio in the regular season, including the NBA Cup. I think San Antonio went with 3-1 during that time. So
0: Victor Wembanyama, I believe.
1: I think he returned for one of them. And by the way, I think it was 4-1. But when you look at that matchup, like if we're getting this version of Wimby, I don't know anyone who can match up with him. He's just such a uniquely talented player. And obviously the size plays an element as well, but the supporting cast does too. So I look at even the matchup past this series, assuming San Antonio wins game 6 and moves on. I mean, OKC has the work cut out for him. We've heard people talk, whether it's the guys on TNT or anyone else. It's like this player's different, man. Like he's the type of guy that's so uniquely talented with his size that it's going to be hard to stop. And San Antonio is one of those organizations that they can continue to keep building around him. They're going to be tough to beat. They can be that team that has, assuming Wimby stays healthy, a run for years to come.
0: I like the way the narrative is setting up though, because it's like you have a team that is on the rise. You have a team that is the current reigning and they are proving out to be building upon being the current reigning. If I'm OKC, I'm ready to make a statement. Like, let's bring this thing back down to earth.
2: Also, don't you think it's good for the league? Because this could develop into
0: a rivalry.
2: Yeah, the Oklahoma-Texas rivalry is a real thing. And you got a little bit of that in the NBA. And so I wonder if they look at this and go, man, this is a real opportunity. This could be the first time we see these teams match up in a way to where you're like, hey, there's a real chance this could go the way of the Spurs. And so I look at it, I go, if you're the NBA, you got to capitalize on that, man. Like Victor Wembanyama should be featured in primetime as many times as humanly possible. Like showcase that, because gone are the days where you could look at Steph Curry and go, oh, I could do that. Let me go shoot from half court. Well, you can't do that, okay? Because you're not 100 feet tall and you can't dribble and shoot and play defense the way he can. Showcase him. Like, and I say this in the kindest way possible. Guy's a freak show and he should be showcased as such. And we're going to get to see it, you know, if they advance past this series and him and Chet Holmgren are going to battle it out.
0: I wonder what he was when he was born. Like, what was his size, his length and all that stuff.
1: Oh, yeah. Trying to provide like hope for people out there where Yeah, my son was bigger. It's like, no, not big like this kid.
0: Yeah, I just don't.
2: What percentile was he?
0: When he came out?
2: What was his baby chart?
0: Like when he came out. Y'all weighing him or what was y'all measuring him while he was still in the wound?
2: Like, you know, we think this is an airplane.
0: We can't land this.
2: But
0: if you want to try to have this natural, that's on you. But I suggest that we schedule a C-section for month 4.
2: Because by the
0: if we make it past month 5, you're in trouble.
2: Because by the time we get to the feet, it will be 9 months. So it's going to take a bit of time. It's like,
0: what's that, babe? That's just Victor's foot. His hand, you know. He felt like making an entrance with the hand or the foot. We got 3 more months to go, but, you know, he's got no space.
2: I just don't understand. I just hope he lasts.
0: What's that, a finger coming out of your ear? Talk about an alien.
2: I just hope he lasts. I hope that he stays healthy and lasts for a long amount of time. Because, look, Yao Ming was a great player. Like Yao Ming was the guy who actually gave Shaq problems, to where he was one of the guys that could match up physicality wise, but his, you know, he went, he got his foot surgically repaired, and he was just never the same player. Like he didn't have the duration or the length of career that a lot of people would have hoped he would have. And I just hope Wembanyama stays healthy. And, you know, we're looking at a decade plus.
0: The crazy thing about Wembanyama is his comps are Kevin Durant and Giannis. Those are probably the closest comps to him. Not a Shaq, not a Yao Ming. Those are real big men. Victor Wembanyama is not a big man. Karl Anthony Towns, he's a big man that doesn't think he's a big man, but he's a big man. Victor Wembanyama is a skilled player that's just in a big man's body, but he doesn't move like a big man. And it's crazy because he was giving Gobert the bees wax. I mean, hitting with some Tim Duncan, some Hakeem the Dream moves on. Hey, bruh. But he can play you like a big man. It's just weird. That's all I can say. It's just weird. The way he looks, the way it all comes together, the way he makes it look so easy. It's just weird.
2: Yeah.
0: Good luck. Anthony. You've been out Trump for headlines. It used to be, hey, you know, Ant needs some help. Ant-Man, love Ant-Man. Not this year.
1: Hey, I still love him. I mean, it's just at the end of the day.
0: You're Dominique Wilkins.
1: Oh, that's not nice.
0: I love Neek. Hey, yeah, love me some Neek.
2: That's a great player, man.
0: I love me some Neek.
1: He's a great dunker.
0: He just could not get it off of MJ long enough for it to be all about him.
2: Well, he had Spud Webb.
0: Well, that's fair.
2: I mean, that's fair.
1: I mean, listen, go ahead, Jonas. Take your shots at Spud Webb. Go ahead.
2: Well, no, like, you know, we're talking about Victor Wembanyama. The guy's a silo with a jump shot. Dominique's, you know, co-host in the battle to try and win an NBA title was a DirecTV remote. Like, what is he supposed to do?
0: Dang.
2: It's just, like, he's undermanned, literally, against Jordan and Bird and all the... And by the way, Dominique Wilkins, known for a dunker, look at his numbers, man. I think he was a 20-plus.
0: He was a scorer.
2: His career.
0: Yes, he was a scorer. He was a scorer.
2: Love Dominique. By the way,
1: is that all you want to send Spud Webb, by the way?
2: We don't need to get in the weeds here, because I did think this was... he's no match for Jason Orlando Rodriguez Hernandez.
0: Oh, wow.
2: From Venezuela, who holds the record for the largest feet on a living person with a shoe size of approximately 26.
0: Oh, wow.
2: Yeah.
1: Lorena, your thoughts?
3: How many inches is that?
2: I'm showing 40 and a half centimeters, which equals just under 16 inches for his feet.
0: That son of a bitch.
1: Lorena, can you handle that?
3: You know, it's a big foot size. I will tell you. I don't know if I have enough closet space for that. How many shoes could you fit in a closet with that? I don't know.
0: I mean, you would have to tell us.
3: I have a size 6 foot. I couldn't tell you. I don't know.
1: You have a size 6?
3: Yeah.
1: Ooh, petite.
2: Mm-hmm. Well,
0: you could
1: fit. 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
2: Hey, by the way, what would Mattress Firm have to do to find a mattress for Wemby? Like, what do you do?
0: Put it on the bottom of a sneaker.
1: Put two together, you know?
3: Yeah.
0: Put that mattress on the bottom of a sneaker and you got Wemby shoe.
2: Like, when you deliver them, a WWE ring.
0: What kind of shoes are those, Wemby?
2: You deliver them a
0: box. Those are Mattress Firms.
2: Hey, Wemby, here's a boxing ring to sleep in.
0: Dang.
2: It's like, what do you do? A great player. And by the way, mean this in the kindest way possible. Great player. It's just never seen anything like it. Doesn't make any sense whatsoever. It's just crazy.
0: It don't make sense.
2: And he's getting better. He's getting better.
0: It's a cheat code.
2: And he's violent.
0: It's AI.
2: Yeah.
0: That's the maturity.
2: Yeah.
0: When he hit that man with that elbow, and threw it, and it landed

0: unlocked something in him. It unlocked that animal inside of him. It's released now. Now it's not nice, young, sweet Victor Wembanyama.
1: Can't get that from Claude, tell you that. That's a real deal.
0: You couldn't do it, huh? You couldn't do it?
1: No.
0: Couldn't make it?
1: No. Can't do it. Claude, ChatGPT.
0: You're a groupie, bro.
1: What do you mean?
0: You're a groupie.
1: Groupie for what?
0: For Claude.
1: You said AI.
0: Yeah, I did say AI.
1: Yeah. What's wrong with that?
0: I did. Victor Wembanyama is AI.
1: He is. Yeah, he is. Great player. It is Two Pros and a Cup of Joe here, Fox Sports All Radio. Right, LeVar Arrington, Brady Quinn, Jonas Stocks with you. So we are going to have the usuals coming up later on. We got another edition of In Case You Missed It. We've also got our midweek awards. Petros Papadakis is going to stop by. You know he's going to have some thoughts on some things going on in the world of sports and beyond. And we've got another edition of The Leftovers as well, too. Up next, though, we're going to tell you about the same old when it comes to the National Football League, and that's yours right here on FSR.
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0: Two pros and a cup of Joe, Fox Sports Radio, LeVar Arrington, Brady Quinn, Jonas Knox with you here. Coming up a little, we'll call it 15 minutes from now, a little over 15 minutes from now, we are going to have another edition of In Case You Missed It. That'll be yours right here on FSR. But right now it is time for the Tire Rack Play of the Day.
1: Anthony Edwards at the logo at half court. Over to Nasri. Left wing knocked away by Castle. Castle against Edwards. Castle slams it down for two. Timeout, Minnesota. Steph Castle and the Spurs defense has come alive in the second half.
0: 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So stop me if you heard this before. We're mentioning the World Cup ticket prices. Arthur Blank has stepped up and said, we're not going to raise concession prices or food prices or any of that stuff. We're going to keep it the same. So you want to get a hot dog for $3, you can. You want to get a beer for $9 or $11, whatever it is, you can. So he's doing his part. But the other complaint that is out there is the fact that you got all these NFL stadiums, and because the World Cup's coming to town, they're just going to roll in the natural grass, right? All those artificial turf stadiums that players in the NFL have been complaining about for years and talking about for years and citing injury concerns and everything to go along with it, that's become an issue. So the NFLPA executive director, J.C. Treader, was on Cam Hayward's podcast, and he talked about the grass field issue as it pertains to the players.
2: Well, aren't they also sometimes the owners are bringing in grass for, like, soccer and not for their own players? So how do you go about that? Because that just seems really off. Why wouldn't you want to protect your investment in that?
3: Right. You look at FIFA, they'll roll out the
2: grass.
3: The green carpet for soccer players, and that's become the norm, where over in, you know, the European leagues, like, that is what you do. You play on grass. They have surface standards that each thing is rolled out. It's exactly how it's supposed to be. And those players will not play if it's not that. And they've, you know, I think they came out to a practice in the DC area, and they went out just to, like, a practice field, and they said, this isn't good enough. We're not practicing. And that's what the players decided. I'm just like, they are very particular. I know there are some for the high level players that's in their contract. Like, if it's turf, I ain't playing on it. And that's how they take a stand. And I think this is something that's really important to guys.
0: So, is that going to have
4: okay,
0: any impact?
4: Let's just understand, though, who pays for it. That's what it ultimately comes down to. Because when the NFLPA tries to make this, well, you guys are our owners, and you don't want to pay for this. It's like, well, hold on for a second, okay? Now, there's local and state government funding that helps the owners pay for this. The owners are obviously, by hosting World Cup games, receiving a ton of money to help pay for this. And that's ultimately what this is about. This is business. I mean, there's even federal funding that goes to this. Now, it might not go directly to the grass, but it helps the bottom line for those owners who are hosting World Cup games. So as much as players want to complain about it at the NFL, the reality is the owners are willing to pay for it because they're making so much off these games, they can afford to do it. And I also would say this. I don't know that, you know, soccer fields get torn up the same way football fields do. You know, the trenches that are moving between the hashes get torn up in a significant way. And look, I think we're all smart enough that someone could figure out a solution for that. You know, some of these hybrid blends and stuff they can do, or how they can roll in new turf. But there's an expense that comes with that. And much like the FIFA standards, which is their decision to only let their players play on grass turf, the NFLPA should have a standard too. But if they want that standard, they have to negotiate for it. So they've got to work within their CBA and against the NFL owners. And we talk about this every time there's some issue, that the NFL players have to give something up in order to get something that they want. And I just don't know what players are going to honestly say, hey, I'm willing, or at least collectively, as the vast majority of the group, say, I'm willing to give up X in order to get grass fields. There might be a good amount of guys, 30%, maybe 40%. But if some way, shape, or form, if that hits their bank account, or if that hits their retirement or something else where funds are being diverted out of that, for grass fields, I don't know that many players would then want to be for it.
5: I think it's a pretty clear cut situation. I don't feel as though I need to rehash it. I mean, I think Q's covered it. I grew up playing on grass fields. I was fortunate enough to play on grass surfaces my entire career. So, well, except for, I don't know if that played in New York. I wouldn't call that playing. So I think that was field turf. But anyway, I played on grass in high school, agricultural school at Penn State. It's, you know, surfaces are always going to be a conversation. I mean, you got to think, I come from a day and age when it was AstroTurf. I played on AstroTurf before. Three River Stadium was AstroTurf. I played in the Vet. Their turf was crazy bad. So I played on some really, really messed up surfaces.
0: What was under the AstroTurf?
5: Concrete.
0: But there was there like any sort of a padding, or was it just straight grass into concrete?
5: I don't remember, but it was considered to be a very, very fast surface because there was no, like, you know, it was on a hard surface and it wasn't like very, it was like running on a carpet. It's like running on a carpet. I don't know what was underneath, but I think there's concrete there. I know that, but I don't know what, if there was a layer between the turf and the concrete. It didn't feel like it.
0: And then, so not only is the landing hard, but then you get to scuff up your elbows.
5: Oh, when you land, that's like, like, just think of like sparking a match. That's what it is.
4: I mean, it's a bit aggressive, but
5: no, it's not. That could be a little bit, that could be a little bit understated. That's why you put, there you go. You're right. Whatever with me. That's why you started seeing people put like the strips. And they would take it all the way from their wrist all the way up to like where their shoulder was.
0: But there would be times to where they would already get the burn, and then they put the tape on afterwards. You see the blood coming through with the white tape.
5: Oh, hey, bro. Like sandpaper. It's probably, that's a better, which I guess that's like a strike strip for a match. It's like a tacky type surface. It just felt really bad, man. It felt really bad falling on AstroTurf. But you were fast.
4: Yeah, you were.
5: You were fast. You were fast as hell.
4: To answer your question, Jonas, it was usually just concrete. It was usually however they applied it. There was an element of padding underneath, but it wasn't.
0: That's crazy, man.
4: It wasn't like it was that soft or anything. I mean, but that was because we had played in the Carrier Dome. So that was obviously inside. Outside, I remember we played in Boston College when I was in college. I don't know what was under that. It could have just been some layer of like gravel and whatever else they put on it, but it has to be something flat because otherwise, you know, the way the carpet would sit, it wouldn't be even.
5: Right.
4: But either way, I think sometimes there's a misconception though, too, when we talk about turf versus natural turf, some of the data is kind of conflicting because the NFLPA has tracked this. There's been a lot of studies on this. No one's going to argue that artificial turf isn't a faster surface, which I think our brains lead to this thought that, well, if it's faster, it must be harder on us. And I think most players would admit you do feel more sore, like your joints and everything else, after playing on turf probably than grass. But, and LeVar, maybe you disagree with this. I always felt like bad grass was actually, it was worse to play on. Like you could play on some really bad surfaces where whether it was too slick or too hard or whatever else. I mean, if you couldn't heat the thing so it wasn't frozen, there's times too when if it's not well maintained turf, give me field turf. Give me something that's at least more consistent because I know what I'm dealing with.
5: The Big House.
4: Their
5: turf was too soft. Like, and really? It just came up. And that was scary. Because if you're anchoring to deal with these big ass linemen that the other team has, that Michigan has, you're trying to anchor and literally chunks of grass are coming up. I remember grabbing a piece, like just throwing it like this punk ass field. I hated it. I think they've since corrected it, maybe. I don't know, but I guess because of how deep
4: it's field turf now.
5: Oh, it's field turf. Okay. Well, yeah. I mean, it was horrible. You'd be down there and I mean, back then, I don't know if they still do this now, but, you know, you try out your shoes and every single, I only played there once, but I put those extra long cleats in, like extra long. I think they were illegal, honestly. I think they were. I mean, they look like.
4: Like the 1 inchers?
5: Is that what they were?
4: Yeah. Hell yeah. We used to have
5: the screw-ins.
4: The screw-ins, yeah.
5: They were long. I mean,
4: that was the thing I never understood too with guys. We'd go to a place and they'd be like, "Hey man, the turf's bad. Put in those long spikes. Put in the screw-ins." And you see, which by the way, I mean those things were. I think they were like metal tip too, right?
5: Yes.
4: So they wouldn't wear down.
5: Yes.
4: I just love how there'd be guys who'd go out for warm-ups. Like they didn't want to believe everyone telling them that the turf was crap, and so you'd see them be like, "Oh man, now I got to change my cleats." And our poor equipment guys. There'd be like a line of 30 guys and maybe only 10 of them are actually playing. They're trying to screw these things off, get the new ones on, all that, like all before like a game. And you're just like, dude, come on, like trust them next time. Like just put on the long spikes first. And that way we don't have to worry about this.
5: It looked like NASCAR, a NASCAR pit stop. When you see guys like, oh man, like they're slipping, we're slipping. You see them over
0: and there was like a special wrench you would use to unscrew them.
5: Yeah,
0: was,
5: yeah, that's high school. Like, yeah. That's amateur hour.
0: What I was.
5: Like we had like Spider and them had like a drill.
0: Oh, you had a drill gun going? Oh,
5: did you just hear what I just hit you with? There would be two drills going. They in and out. Get him back in. Get him back in. Yeah, that was a real drill. Dudes would go out and be like, you can like pregame. You'd be like, you can make it with these. And then when you start going full throttle, and you go and you start seeing streaks all over the place, because guys are spinning out. When they're trying to plant and go, whether it's the receivers, whether it's the corners, whether it's the pass rushers, whether it's the backs, you just start seeing all of these skid marks on the field. Next thing you know, like you said, you see this mad dash. They just be on their knees. You just see screw-ins just flying all over the place, just up in the air, like, get him out of here. I remember the sound of it. If I recall correctly, it was 5 and 5 and 2. You could hear it.
0: And then the bottoms.
5: 5 and 2. 5 and 2.
0: Go to the heel.
5: I think it's 5 and 2. Yeah, I think so.
0: Go to the heel.
5: The heel had 2. Out of there. Get him back in there. Like, get him out of there. Like, but yeah, man, surfaces do matter. Surfaces do matter. And they do have different impacts and different effects on your body. And then you take into consideration, like, the conversations we were having at length about now, and you take into consideration the technology of the shoes that these guys are wearing. How does it all play? Because it all plays a part. It all plays a part in what the health of that player is. You know, whether they're dealing with foot issues, whether they tear out pop an Achilles tendon. Now you're talking about the wear and tear on the joints, the wrong move. Let me tell you something. As fast as that AstroTurf was and some of these different artificial surfaces, you take a wrong step or you get going too fast in a different direction. Sometimes your foot gets caught. That's a ligament. It's a ligament out of there. Sometimes you're just going so fast, you try to change directions. It's out of there. Like ligament is gone. So I don't know, man. It's like, it's a lot of different elements connected to surfaces. And it's not just the obvious of, you know, if you fall on it, is it cushioned? Does it feel good or whatever? And different things like that. Like there's a lot of, to me, I think there's a lot of health concerns that's connected to it.
0: Well, there's a lot of concerns about spam out there and scam and all that stuff that goes on, all those weird calls you get, weird emails. 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
14: John Polk was my nemesis. 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

0: Pros and a Cup of Joe, Fox Sports Radio, LeVar Arrington, Brady Quinn, Jonas Knox with you. Coming up top of next hour, a little over 10 minutes from now, we are going to talk about some shade being thrown in the world of football. 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
0: Guys, in case you missed this, there's a little event going on this weekend. It's called the PGA Championship. It's a big golf event. It's one of their big majors. It's taking place in Newton Square, PA, at a place called Aronimink Golf Club or Golf Course. Whatever they're referring to it as.
3: That must be the eastern side of the state.
0: I mean,
3: we don't get that exotic.
0: You don't think so?
3: No, we do like White Oak, Munhall. We don't do stuff you can't pronounce.
0: John Rahm, who is one of the more notable names who left the PGA Tour for LIV Golf, was talking with the media yesterday and was asked a very specific question about his time with LIV, now partaking in another major for the PGA champion or for the PGA Tour, and had this to say.
4: John, going back to Shane's question, you said, you know, look back and think about what you could have done differently, but you do learn. So what did you learn from the decision to go to LIV? What have you learned since making that decision?
5: That is for me to know. And that's about that.
4: Okay.
0: So that didn't go well yesterday for that reporter and John Rahm not wanting to hear the questions. I have noticed this. Rory McIlroy has softened his stance a little bit on the LIV golfers. He did, you know, recently say, you know, I think I was a little bit too judgmental. Bringing these guys back to be on the tour is just great business. So it does feel like, Brady, we are going to get maybe some harmony, a little bit of peace, and we can all golf together again without anybody judging anybody for decisions they made to try and make a little bit more cash.
6: Well, look, I think that's the goal of any professional sports league. You know, you'd like to be able to kind of have the best against the best. And the LIV Tour took some of those guys away for a period of time. But it feels like, you know, look, there's an understanding, I think, for more of the guys at the top. It's the guys on the back end of the PGA Tour who are, you know, either playing in alternate events or struggling to make it in general. They're the ones that are frustrated by it because they're the ones that are ultimately impacted by the fact that these guys just went for a money grab. And meanwhile, these other guys are over here grinding and having a hard time making it. And so they don't want it to be that easy for them to get back or even, for that matter, let them back at all. At least that's their stance.
0: By the way, on DraftKings, John Rahm, third shortest odds, 14-1 to win. Just above him, Rory McIlroy and Scottie Scheffler, the defending champ. So,
7: all right. Go, baby. Woo! Swing it.
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12: Well, it's happening, fellow sports fans. It's Andy West. Let's take a look back on this day in sports history, May 13th. We'll start off in 1958. Stan Musial hits a double to record his 3,000th hit in the St. Louis Cardinals' 5-3 win at Wrigley Field. Musial was the first player to reach this milestone with an extra base hit. Jumping ahead today in 2010, the demolition of the original Yankee Stadium was completed. The Cathedral of Baseball served as the home for the New York Yankees and hosted over 100 World Series games, football's New York Giants, and numerous championship fights. And today in 2015, Derek Stepan scores 11-24 into overtime, lifting the New York Rangers past the Washington Capitals 2-1 and into the Eastern Conference Finals. Stepan's wrist shot from the left wing caps a comeback from a 3-1 deficit in the series. The Rangers become the only team to manage that in successive years, doing the same thing to Pittsburgh in the second round in 2014.
11: Now you know. 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
32: Uh-oh. Guess what day it is? Huh? Anybody? Julie, hey, guess what day it is?
33: It's hump day.

0: 50th year for the United States. And we know about the Bell. And of course, you need to go see the Bell if you have not. And it's a really a nice town if you've never been to Philadelphia. I know you have, Scott, so I'm not going to ask you about the city. Now, that's first thing. Secondly, I'm in Chicago. Yes, I came to watch players perform in the pre-draft camp. I got to watch Otoka Owe play a little bit yesterday. Great. We're going to go to Greg Graham right now. Greg, welcome to eSports Radio. This is the one and only Greg Graham, best golf coach in the city of Louisville. How are you?
1: My hero. How are you doing this morning, Jerry?
0: I'm excellent. I can't believe I've got you on, and you're getting ready to walk. Are you all going to play 18 today or only 9? What are you all going
1: We're
0: to
1: do? We're just going to play 9. We're just going to play 9, Jerry. Yeah, we played 18 yesterday, and, you know, this course is pretty hilly. It's pretty tough on you physically, so okay. we're gonna have an easy day today and then go after it tomorrow.
0: How's he hitting the ball? Tell me, how did you get introduced to Timothy? Tell me a little bit about Mr. Wiseman.
1: Yeah, it's pretty cool. I started Timothy out in golf in maybe the 5th or the 6th grade.
0: Get out.
1: You know, so it's pretty cool to see somebody go from, you know, just starting out in golf to playing at the highest level. It's really a treat for me, you know, and as you can imagine, Jerry, this is, me being here is heaven for me.
0: Mm-hmm.
1: So, absolutely. You know, I've taught Timothy every week for, you know, 15 to 20 years, whenever that was. And it's really cool. And now Timothy was trying to make it as a player. The problem with that is he came out of college when COVID started.
0: Oh.
1: So they kind of shut down, you know, all these mini tours, and they shut everything down. Mm-hmm. And so I recommended he become a member of the PGA so he could at least play in the section events. And now he's, you know, this is his third major championship. He played in the 2018 U.S. Open, and then he played in the PGA Championship last year, and now this is his third, you know, major championship. So it's pretty tough when your first tour events are majors.
0: That's true.
1: You know, it's not like we're at the John Deere Classic. I mean, nothing against the John Deere Classic, but, you know, these majors are, you know, this place, Jerry, is so hard. I mean, it's really hard. If you drop a ball right now in the rough, you can drop it right in front of you and you can't see it.
0: It's crazy. Wow. It's that high.
1: Yeah.
0: Whoa.
1: It's really, really gnarly, and it grows both ways. And, you know, so this place is going to be really hard for a lot of guys.
0: Tell me, this is a Donald Ross course, and I've played numerous. I've played Pinehurst 2, 1,
1: yeah.
0: With Junior Bridgman numerous times. I've played, as we know, French Lick in Indiana. Tell me, how tough these greens, people don't understand, they've never played a Donald Ross course, how tough the greens are.
1: Yeah, it's just amazing. You know, there's basically all these greens have, you know, 4 or 5 shelves on them.
0: Mm-hmm.
1: So if you hit it on the wrong shelf, it's really, really tough lag putting and two putting, you know, and they're just hard to read. And, you know, it's just, the course reminds me a lot of Valhalla. It looks a lot like Valhalla when you're there. It's just harder. It's harder, Jerry, because of the greens. That's what makes it harder.
0: Mm-hmm. The Donald Ross greens.
1: They've really let the rough grow up this year, and it's so strange. You know, when you walk in the rough, you know, you have grass laying both ways wherever you walk. So, you know, there's just no good lie in the rough. There's no such thing as a good lie in the rough here. It's either going to sit down or it's going to sit way up where you might go right underneath it.
0: Okay.
1: So it's tough, but we've had some good prep. We hired Damian Lucas as a caddy. He caddied for Matt Kuchar last week in Myrtle Beach. Okay. He's a really good caddy, very knowledgeable. He caddied for Stuart Appleby for years.
0: Okay.
1: He's a veteran out here, so he'll help us a lot, you know, and he already has with the golf course. And then, you know, yesterday we played with Matt McCarty and Michael Block, and Matt McCarty, I think,

0: like 25th in the FedEx Cup right now, so it was good to play with a really good player. Kept up with him, and then, of course, it was a treat to play with Michael Block. You know, Michael Block's a guy that's a PGA pro that made the hole in one with Rory about 3 years ago.
1: Yes, and he made that big.
0: You know,
1: yes.
0: Kind of become an internet sensation.
1: He turned into a star. Yeah. He turned into a star 3 years ago.
0: He's fantastic. We played with him yesterday, and that was a lot of fun because he's just so laid back. And so Timothy's ready, and we're excited. And you know, I think, you know, realistically, this being so difficult, and he doesn't play out here every week. If we made the cut, it would be fantastic.
1: Tell me, what's Timothy's strengths? What's our strength?
0: He drives it so good, Jerry. He drives it really good, and that's why he has a chance here, because you have to drive it in the fairway here. If you don't drive it in the fairway, you're in trouble. It's not terribly long for these guys, I think.
1: No, 7,300. You're looking. That's all. 7,394, par for seven.
0: Yeah, but it doesn't play that long. There's a lot of downhill stuff. And the you know, if I was going to pick somebody, it's going to be the Bombers this week, Jerry. Because even though the rough is high, you know, some of these holes, you know, as long as they are, I mean, these guys are getting it down there with the wedge. You know, they end up hitting the wedge into the greens anyway, these Bombers. And that's a huge advantage out of the rough. You can get a wedge on it and run it up to the front of the green, but if you've got a 5-iron in out of the rough, you have absolutely no chance.
1: Exactly.
0: Like, it's one of these tournaments where guys will have a clear shot into the green out of the rough, and they'll just chip it back into the fairway. They won't even try to.
1: I can't wait to watch it.
2: Wow.
1: I love this.
0: Yeah, it's
1: going to
0: be really, really good tournament. It's you know, I'm really excited, but hopefully we can go out there and make that cut and make some noise and start for him.
1: Now, the three holes, hole number one, I've heard about 430, a 4-yard par four. Hole number 11, which has 20 sand. Scott has got 20 sand bunkers surrounding the green. Or hole number 17, the 230-yard par three. Which is the toughest?
0: I don't think either one of those. I think 15.
1: Really?
0: I think it's Jerry. It's 15 and 16. Yeah, 15 is a 550-yard par four uphill. So these guys yesterday, you know, even the Bombers were hitting woods into the par five, and that's unheard of in this day and age. You know, and then the very next hole is a 600-yard par five. So if you can make nine, you know, a four and a five on those two holes, you probably gain a stroke on the field.
1: That's great.
0: Those two are the toughest. Number one's not bad because it's an elevated tee box, so you get a little bit more distance, just the fact that it sits up so much.
1: It is up that ravine. How tough is that ravine? How pretty is that ravine? It's really nice.
0: Yeah,
1: you got a picture of it.
0: That's right, Jerry. This place is gorgeous. I mean, it's just it's a real old-school country club place, and the PGA's done a fantastic job, you know, and as far as the prep for the golf course, I mean, it's what you want for a major championship. It's going to be really, you know, and probably not quite U.S. Open tough, but it's the worst rough I've ever seen on a golf course. So that's going to be the... You know, that's going to be the Bombers that hit it in the fairway have a, you know, 4-shot advantage. I mean, it's just that simple.
1: So, Greg, last question before I give where they can find you. When I retire in about 2 years, how long is it going to take you to get me to the PGA?
0: I think, I don't know if we have enough time, Jerry, to be honest with you.
1: Come on, Greg, come on, man. How long?
0: We're gonna work at it. I'll tell you that. We're gonna work as hard as we can.
1: That's all we can.
2: Greg, can you get him a PGA press pass? Because that's the only way he can get there.
1: I can get that myself, Scott.
0: <That's>
1: and I'm
0: mean,
1: gonna do
0: Scott.
1: That, Scott. I'm gonna do
0: that's
1: that.
0: Mean.
1: It is. Well, Greg, tell him. Greg has already told me to ask for mine. We're gonna go together. I'm getting one next year, Greg. We will be there together next year at this tournament.
0: Yes,
1: forget
0: sir.
1: Scott. Exactly. Scott, we've already got that in the plans. Greg Graham, y'all can find him at Different Strokes on River Road. His phone number is 502-821-1566.

0: team because he's the best coach in the city of Louisville. Simple as that. If you want somebody.
1: I appreciate that, brother.
0: Oh, there's no question about it. Love you, Greg. Best of luck this
1: week.
0: Love
1: you, man. We'll be watching. Y'all be good. Okay. Watch the tournament, yep. And I'll catch up with you next week.
0: Yeah, well, I'll see you at my golf tournament June the 1st, Greg. Don't forget, you've got your team, LeBradford Smith.
1: Oh, my son, everybody came. Jerry, that's more important than this. I wouldn't miss that for the world.
0: LeBradford called me yesterday.
1: That's the funnest day on my calendar.
0: Absolutely. Honey Creek Country Club. So, Greg, you have a great time. Thank you for your time. We're going to get to break.
1: That was great,
0: Greg. Appreciate you, man. Of course, you all can find him River Road. It's a foot wedge from Zorn Avenue. Go ask for Greg Graham. That's all I'm telling you. It'll be the best move you made for your golf game. It's eSports Radio. We'll be back after the break.
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0: Welcome back to eSports Radio. We got Scott Bowage on the other line. It is not 622, 722, 622 here in Chicago, Illinois, at the NBA pre-draft camp. Scott, you have to, you know that Greg's proud. When you take a kid from fifth, sixth grade, Scott, to the PGA tournament, and you get to walk with him as his coach, that must be a great feeling. That's all I know. Must be a great feeling.
4: Absolutely. And especially, like, people don't understand that how difficult, well, just pro sports in general, but how difficult golf is. And for you being the athlete that you once were, you know, I mean, you're just not the same as you were.
0: Father time wins.
4: Oh, absolutely.
0: I agree.
4: But like you look at how much time you've put in as a basketball player to get better. Mm-hmm. And then you look at how much time you've put in to be okay at golf.
0: Just
4: and
0: okay,
4: like, I'm not trying to be funny, but like,
0: no,
4: it's,
0: you're 100% correct. Just okay.
4: It's like, right. And you're better than the average golfer, like the worst, you know, golfer out there. Like, you're better than most golfers.
0: I am not.
4: And you're still
0: I
4: not.
0: I honestly break 100, Scott. I don't cheat. We count them.
4: No.
0: I put them in now. I can break 100. Most don't.
4: Yeah.
0: Well, especially on
4: no,
0: the courses.
4: No, absolutely.
0: Scott, the private courses are so hard, they're almost not fun. I'm being honest with people. They're almost not fun. Golf is so difficult. It's crazy. And
4: yeah,
0: as you get older, and being serious, when Scott and I first met each other, I had both my hips and my knees. Scott, tell the truth. I hit the ball a long way. I did.
4: You hit the ball very well.
0: I did. But as I started to lose body parts, Scott, I couldn't drive the ball the same. You can't make the same movements. Your body just doesn't. So when I got both hips done, there went the distance. When I got my knee done, there went more distance. And the flexibility it takes to play the game. It's really a difficult game. If I could tell anyone, do not go out and try to play on your own. Go get lessons. Because you just pick up bad habits. And after that, it takes forever to stop. But I do love it. I really do. But it's really difficult. I can't wait till tomorrow. It's going to be carnage. That's all there is to it. I want to see it. And if people don't know, Donald Ross courses just turn a cereal bowl upside down. That's the greens. I want people to understand they're made for the ball to roll off. If you can't hit it to the center of that green and stop it, it's going to roll off one way or the other. And that's what he was talking about, the tiers in the greens. Well, these may be better. Pinehurst 2 is easy, Scott. You've never played it. But it's relatively easy getting there. It's just keeping your ball on the green. Scott, you have to hit it in the perfect position or it will roll off. It is just a cereal bowl turned upside down. And that is the protection. That's the protection. That's what makes the course so difficult. So I'm looking forward to tomorrow. And, of course, we'll be following Timothy. And I know his parents have to be proud. And I just wish him the very, very best. Scott, I got people sending me amen on getting lessons. Scott, see, I got people that think I'm frightened. I'm not scared of you, Mike. So let's move into the next segment. 7:26, Scott. And I'm sitting here in Chicago, Illinois for a reason. I went and got my credentials yesterday and watched probably an hour and a half, 2 hours of a controlled shooting and scrimmaging. It's kind of boring, being honest with you. I've seen it 1,000 times. But I did watch Ortega Olway. And
4: okay.
0: He wasn't a standout, but he made two good plays that I was pulling for him. He ran a pick and roll with the ball, delivered for a nice little dunk in a pick and roll situation, middle of the lane, and he hit a spot up three. But he was not, other than that, he was just like everyone else out there. No one set themselves apart. So I sent to you and a few of my friends a lot of the things that they test them on. Vertical jump, standing three-point shooting, moving shooting, those kind of things. So I just wanted people to understand that they test a lot of things at the NBA pre-draft camp. And they're looking for technique. So I've said this before. Devin Booker could have gone and did come to this camp. And I don't know what he shot, but everyone understands Devin Booker could shoot the ball. didn't shoot it well at Kentucky his freshman year. But if anyone who knew what they were looking at knew that Devin Booker was the real deal. So when I went to the very first practice, had the Harrison Twins, they had a really good team. Devin Booker could shoot that ball, Scott. So I want people to get enamored by when they see the shooting percentages of what people shoot here, saying, hey, that means they can shoot. Doesn't mean that. You have to look at their footwork, their body position. Do they jump straight up and down, forward, sideways? Do they have correct mechanics? There are a lot of things that the NBA scouts are looking at other than just does the ball go in. Every now and then, I want people to understand, yes, there's a Reggie Miller. There's a Jim Furyk that has a swing that's so unusual. Reggie Miller had a stroke that was so unusual basketball-wise that if you watched him, you'd say, no way I'm going to let him shoot the ball. And Reggie was one of the best three-point shooters the NBA's ever seen. You got me? Just like Jim Furyk's golf swing, Scott.
4: Right.
0: But most of the time, Scott, I can come here and sit there and tell you who can shoot and who cannot by their mechanism. And I'm going to say one thing. I didn't see him in person, but I can go online and see things people can't see. I have seen Mikael Brown's mechanics have really improved, Scott. He used to shoot a line drive.
4: Yes, he did.
0: Three-point shot. Line drive. It looked good, but had no chance. I don't know what's wrong with my voice. Excuse me, everyone. But he had no chance of going in. That's why you would see the 0 for 11, 0 for 12s. Well, Scott, they have changed his mechanics to where the ball is definitely at least 13 feet in the air. At its peak, you want your shot for a three-pointer 13 feet in the air. And his is now. He's got great arc on his ball. He shot well in the little shooting. He's not playing, but his mechanics have drastically improved. Otega Owe, whoever he signed with, they must get more arc on his shot. Period, point blank. He must do that. Now, Otega did do what he can do. If you look at his one dribble pull-ups, he shot a very high percentage. That's what Otega Owe does. He is a one dribble pull-up player. He is a mid-range player. I love mid-range players. But I'm old school, and the NBA has changed. A lot of teams do not. That's a frightening sight. But that's the one thing I'm waiting to see how he performs and what he does. Malachi Marino, and go to the correct team that will allow him to play mid-range basketball. That's all.
4: Yes.
0: So that's, you know, primarily what's going on. As for Ryan Conwell, Louisville fans, I'm going today. They play from 1 to 6. I'll be there the entire time. I haven't seen his name anywhere, Scott. Not in the shooting drills. Not in the vertical jump. Not in the maximum vertical jump. I haven't seen him in anything. So I'm waiting to see how he performs and what he does. Malachi Marino had a 29-inch vertical jump. Was an inadequate three-point shooter. But that's not why someone's going to draft him. Not this early in his career. But a lot of people, there's a lot of scuttlebutt about Malachi Marino's draft. A lot. God, I'm going to try to clear my throat. It's 6:31. I have no idea what's going on. It's May the 13th, 6:31. We'll be back after the break.
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1: You went to JCPenney to find those summer fashion staples, like shorts and tees from A&A in St. John's Bay. 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
11: Welcome back to eSports Radio. Sorry for the difficulties. I feel fine, but my voice is crazy. So we're going to throw it to you, Scott, for some national news. And where are you going to start first?
12: Well, first off, I just want to give a little complaint to the NBA that with this day and age of technology and how quickly we can get information everywhere, there is no information on this pre-draft combine as far as numbers.
11: They're hiding them,
12: the only numbers, the only numbers that I know are the pictures that you sent me from the one dribble pull-ups and the three-point shooting. That's the only thing I could find.
11: It's difficult. I mean, I'm being honest. They're making this hard for some reason. That's a fact. But they do post everything on the scoreboard at the Wintrust Arena, and that's where I sent you the vertical jumps, the spot, right, three-point shooting, the one dribble, the maximum vertical, all those things. And, of course, you can watch it on ESPN. They're giving you hit and miss, not total coverage, but hit and miss of the event. So I don't know why they're making it so difficult. Scott, it was like breaking into Fort Knox. Honestly, I had to work to get in. Coached in the league for 9 years, played in the league for 4.5 years, know everybody in the league. And I mean, I had to fight my way back. Last year, I was denied because I was an athletic director at Simmons College of Kentucky. I'm like, come on now. So it has really gotten to be crazy here. It really has. Really has. So,
12: yes.
11: But I'll be there today, Scott.
12: Well, you'll have to send some pictures of some other stuff if you can get a stat sheet. Just so you can keep your listeners up to date on who's doing what, but it's so very difficult to get any information on it.
11: Yes, unbelievable. So I will give them this. No step vertical jump. Mikael Brown was 33.5. Caleb Wilson from North Carolina, great athlete, 34.5. Bidunga, University of Louis Florida, Bidunga, 34. To give you Otega Owe was 31-inch, no-step vertical jump. Darius Acuff was 31.5.

0: And Malachi Marino was 29 inches standing jump. So just let people know athleticism. Mikal Brown's a really, really good athlete, Scott. He really is. 190 pounds. But I want people, this is, we always said, this is when the rubber meets the road. Right. Mikal Brown listed at 6'5". He's 6'3 and a half. Otega Olway, 6'5". 6'5 and a half at Kentucky, correct? 6'6". He's 6'4 and three-fourths. The rubber meets the road here, Scott. We find out true sizes. Malachi Marino's true size, 6'11". Big kid. But a lot of people aren't the size that they say. Or little Ryan Conwell, 6 feet. I mean, Scott, I am being honest with you. 48 years ago when I played in the first Chicago pre-draft at 6'4", 185 pounds, reach 6'7 and a half, just like Brown's, 8.2 and a half inch standing height reach. I would have thought the players would be taller and longer. I really would. But they haven't, Scott. The game really has not gotten larger at the point guard position like I thought it was going to. The Magic Johnsons, when they were coming, the Penny Hardaways, when they were coming, I expected it, but it really hasn't. Really hasn't. Now, John Wall is a big guy. John Wall's taller than I am, much taller. Butch Beard, 6'6 point guard, 68, 69, 70. So the league has not gotten larger. It has not. So anyway, let's continue with the national news. Where are we going from that? I don't know why my son's calling me. My son knows I'm doing my show now. I don't know why he's calling me. But go ahead, Scott, with the national news.
1: So with the national news, we'll go into, and we haven't talked about this in a couple weeks, and we haven't talked about this team that we're not supposed to talk about in the major leagues in the NL Central.
0: Keep them out of your mouth. But,
1: well, the last time we talked about them, they were in first place in the Central, and now for some reason they're in last place.
0: You haters.
1: I don't know why. I don't know if you've been.
0: No, you haters.
1: See, there you go, mentioning their names.
0: There are a lot, I can say their names. Cincinnati Reds.
1: Oh, you can say
0: their haters. Yes. I can say their names. You all are haters, Scott. Scott, let's just be honest. The Central is really good. That's all. And at 22 and 20, Scott, they're still in the top 40% of Major League Baseball. But I'm getting killed over, your Reds are no good, your Reds are no good. The Reds are playing well. 22-20. Lost a tough one yesterday, but they're doing fine. They need to improve their pitching. They need to get Green healthy. They've just got some issues, Scott, but the Reds are going to make the playoffs again. I don't care what you all say. Keep them out of your mouth, Scott. That's all.
1: This will be interesting with the Central. Because, you know, we're a quarter of the way in, and I can't remember the last time I've seen a division where everyone was above 500. At some point in the season. Early on, yeah, but like right now, you know, through 42 games, with everyone being above 500 is unheard of. There's only, like every other division has maybe two or three teams.
0: Yes.
1: If they have that.
0: Right.
1: The Central has everybody five else teams. Is. Right.
0: And the Cubs are playing well. But they've lost three in a row now, Scott. They lost last night, and they're really upset here. They've lost three in a row at 27-15. Milwaukee, 23-16. St. Louis, 24-17. The Pirates, 23-19. The Reds, 22-20. I mean, it's just a very tough division in the National League. It's the toughest division in baseball right now. There's no question
1: about it. There are only two other divisions where two teams are above 500.
0: Yes.
1: Everybody else is below 500. So it's going to be really interesting to see how this plays out throughout the rest of the year. As long as they can keep their guys healthy, it should be a good year for the Reds.
0: Yeah, we're gonna wait and see. What else do you have? Yeah, you don't always trying to knock my Reds. Reds are doing fine.
1: No,
0: and Dela Cruz is going to be
1: they're
0: there.
1: Just, Ellie they just happen to be in the best division in baseball right now.
0: That's right. Exactly. So what else, Scott? Where else are we going?
1: In the NBA, San Antonio took a 3-2 lead over Minnesota. Okay. So they dominated Minnesota last night, 126-97. Victor Wembanyama just, he is who he is, 27 points, 17 rebounds. Came back with a little chip on his shoulder after getting kicked out of the last game. But, you know, this will be very interesting if they can close out Minnesota and OKC and the Spurs.
0: Woo! Want to see that one. That's the one I want to see. They won the season.
1: San Antonio, I don't want to say dominated, but they won the series during the season.
0: They did. They did dominate OKC. The only team that dominated OKC. But I don't think, Scott, I can't wait. I want them to finish this. Minnesota's playing better than I thought. I'm going to give Julius Randle credit. I'm giving Edwards credit. They've played better than I thought. But I want to see that series. I still pick OKC. San Antonio shoots so many bad shots, Scott. Watching them last night, it was just like they could have blown them out in the first quarter, Scott, if they had better shot selection. I am 67. I know I'm old. That's why I like Ortega always game, mid-range pull-up, basketball, get to the free throw line, play hard-nosed defense. Scott, they throw up so many bad shots throughout that game. It was frustrating for me to watch because I want to see them play OKC. And they continue to let Minnesota stay in the series because they shoot bad balls. They do. That's my only issue. They're 11 for 32, 34% from the three, Scott. And they probably shot 10 of them in transition when they could have attacked the rim and lived at the free throw line and blown Minnesota out. They've got great athletes. Right. They shoot awful balls in transition. So we'll have to wait and see, but it's going to work. It's going to be a very good Final Four in the NBA. Very good. The Knicks are playing the best they've ever played. Karl-Anthony Towns has really found his niche. Coach Brown, everyone said he wasn't the coach for the Knicks. They are rolling. But what he's done that Thibodeau did not do last year is he is letting them run their offense through Karl-Anthony Towns. Scott, the boy's unselfish. He's a great passer. And the biggest point is it draws the center from the basket because he can shoot the stationary three at a very high level. He really can. Right. So, like Joker with Denver, Karl-Anthony Towns now finally is getting to show his total skill package. His total skill package. And he can play, Scott. And if they continue playing through him and let Brunson come off screens, play downhill, they'll be much better than last year playing through Brunson, everybody watching him dribble the hide off the ball. I like the Knicks much better this year than I did last year. So, Scott, I mean, the NBA is good. It's good right now, Scott. There are a lot of good young players. But Wimby is going to change the league. He is going to Magic Johnson, absolutely. Larry Bird, Michael Jordan, the league. He's competitive. He really is. I told you. I'm glad he hit the guy. I'm sorry, Scott. Nope. And I'm not trying to hurt anyone. I did play in that league. If you let people get in your personal space, Scott, you cannot play. So I want anybody just to think of it. If someone walks up to you too closely, you know it's uncomfortable. You start to step away. Well, if you start stepping back on the basketball court, the other guy's won. You can't do that. You must keep your personal space. That's all there is to it.
1: Yep.
0: So sometimes when you got to nick somebody, and I'm glad he nicked him good, because players just won't stick their face out there. They want to keep their teeth in their mouth. Sometimes you got to pop them good. People know, I'm going to play. I'm not going to just try to hurt you, but I'm not going to let you change my game because the rule is wrong. And Scott, the rule is wrong. That's all there is to it. The rule is wrong. So we'll just have to, we'll go from there and watch this. And Naz Reid is a professional. He's a veteran. But Scott, he knows if that was Shaquille O'Neal, Naz Reid, when we played, would not have stuck his jaw that close. He wouldn't have done it. He would have known what was coming, period. So I'm sorry, but I like the way the young kid plays. I think they're going to be very, very good. I'm just frightened of the injury bug, Scott. He does so much off the dribble. Those ankles and knees It frightens me every time he is trying. He's beating people off the dribble, but he is really skilled, Scott, and he is really good. He is really Wilt Chamberlain, Bill
1: and he's
0: Russell,
1: so young.
0: Kareem wrapped into one. Yes, and he's still very young.
1: So hopefully he can grow into his body. I mean, you look at Stephen Curry when he came into the league, how small and slim he was compared to how he is now.
0: No, I agree.
1: So if Wembanyama
0: still not
1: 7'5"
0: like Wemby, but yes, hard to put.
1: But if he can, if Wemby can just grow into his body,
0: Ralph Sampson,
1: get some muscle.
0: Scott, I don't think he's going to. He is who he is. Ralph Sampson didn't either. It just that's who he is. That kind of size, Scott, you're not going to mature and get that much larger. That's just who he is. He'll get stronger, but he's not going to get larger. He's not.
1: Right. I mean, just get the strength and kind of fill out just a little bit, not to be like turn into a Shaq, but like just a bigger, more physical body that can withstand all the bumps
0: John Bradley
1: and bruises that he'll get.
0: It never happens. I'm not going to say ever. Wilt Chamberlain did get larger, but Kareem did not. If anyone knows, Sean Bradley did not. Coached him in New Jersey. Mark Eaton, my roommate, he walked in at 7'4", 290. Scott, he didn't get bigger. That's who he was. So not very many guys grow when they're that size where their bodies fill out. But Wemby, if he stays healthy, Scott, he's going to go down as an all-time great. He is a skilled player. Scary, scary good. So anyway, we'll have to continue watching the NBA as long as they keep it off all those primes and all these different channels, I can watch them. I'm not paying for it, Scott. Mm-mm. Sometimes we fans have to put our foot down. Guys, we have to say no. Just don't watch it. If there are no eyes, they'll take it off that. But if we continue to buy it, they'll continue to sell everything to us. So sometimes we, the consumers, have to say no. And I love the playoffs. I do love the playoffs, Scott. I'm watching tonight's game on ESPN. But they're just trying to sell me too many platforms. You have to say no sometimes. So anyway, Scott, let's get to our last break. It's 6:50. When we come back, I got a funny game I'm going to play with you after the break.
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0: 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Excuse me. That's 7:53 for people in Louisville, Scott, and yourself. Here's the deal, Scott. Funny game, because tomorrow I'm going to finish my segment on parents have lost their minds over summer sports and the amount of money. I didn't even get close last Thursday. But I'm going to ask you, tell me, which one did you like the best between in the summer, playing with your friends? Football, basketball, baseball, racing bicycles, wrestling, hopscotch, jumping rope, playing jacks, playing 1-2-3 red light, dodgeball, croquet, racing marbles, yo-yos, paddleball, Scott, badminton. Which one was your favorite? Frisbee. Which one was your favorite sport? Frisbee football. Which one was your favorite sport? Did I leave anything out?
1: Summertime?
0: What you used to do? Summertime. With your friends. Instead of traveling in cars all over the country.
1: Did you mention wiffle ball?
0: No, I did not. But we did play wiffle ball. I did not.
1: I did not. Going back when I was a kid playing wiffle ball in my backyard with my neighbors. I mean, we had a league. We had everything.
0: Exactly. Exactly. That was your travel sports. Well, Scott, tomorrow, I'm going back into it. I didn't even get close to it.
1: Coach, I would travel from, they would either come to my backyard or I would walk down two houses and go to their backyard.
0: Absolutely. That was travel sports back then. Asking your parents, may I go to someone's house? And if I didn't say, may I had no chance. I had to do it. I had no chance. Well, that was the travel sports of the old days, Scott. Today, you have to go on ESPN. There's a mother talking to her two sons, waking them up, Scott, from the car ride, saying, we're here, baseball practice. Come on, Scott. It's just parents have gone crazy. So I've got some stats for them that I've sent out to a few of my closer buddies, letting people know that I'm going to hit really in detail tomorrow. The basketball transfer portal, because everybody's making millions. These schools are paying all these athletes. They're moving for the money. 1,365 players in this year's portal. 1,365 players in this year's basketball portal. As of today, 578 have committed. That means 58% of the players are still with no team. They'll end up being 38% of those guys that will not be on a college team at any level. This isn't Division I. This is D1, 2, and 3.
1: Yep.
0: And there's no money. People are losing money, making bad decisions. Again, agents gone crazy. Kids gone crazy. Parents gone crazy. I'm going to talk about it tomorrow. So anyways, great job. I'll keep you posted what's going on here in Chicago. Everyone have a fantastic day. God willing, I'll be back tomorrow. Love you all. Talk to you tomorrow.

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1: Good day, everybody. Welcome into the Leach Report, presented by Bobcat Enterprises. The NBA Combine's underway in Chicago, and Kristen Peek will join us from that event. She is there for Hoops HQ and others. So we'll catch up to Kristen, get some insight into Malachi Moreno and Milan Manchilovic. So that'll be the first half of the show. Mike DeCourcy in the second half, per usual, on Wednesdays. Wildcat News of the Day, always a service of Giuseppe's of Lexington.

0: opposite. Like last season, I know at one point he was up at about 70% on catch and shoot threes, spot up shots, and his numbers were much lower off the dribble. And then at this combine, they were just the opposite. So just take all the numbers with a grain of salt. It's interesting. It's something to talk about, but not to be all end all. More mock drafts being updated. The one from Yahoo Sports that their reporter who had Moreno pegged into the first round last week at one point, I think 30th, now has him at 39 and Momcilovic at 41. So obviously second round for both. Jaden Quaintance is one that seems to be all over the place. CBS Sports had him at 13. He did very well in the testing in terms of the measurables, wingspan and those things. But the majority of the draft seemed to have him more in kind of the lower third of the first round. Again, do all kind of always give you this, the Mike Pratt caveat is there's a lot of agendas working into a lot of these stories, not necessarily from the reporters, but from what the information that they're getting. And, you know, find your men and women who you trust the most over time with their analysis of this and lean on those more heavily, because there's a lot of shaky information out there, too, these days. Will Stein was on the Just the Cats radio show yesterday in Louisville. Said he has no interest in stopping the UK U of L series. There's always been some speculation that that might happen with the SEC moving to 9 league games. But I also think you have more and more, more and more push for leagues and the game in general to get TV dollars increased. And they're not going to increase unless you give them good content. Or at least not going to increase to the level that you want. So more games like a UK U of L non-conference game versus a UK against a Mid-American Conference foe is going to be more attractive to the networks. So I always thought this game had a good chance of surviving, and certainly looks like Coach Stein is in favor of that. And then he said he likes it better as the first game of the season as it was when it started. And again, I listened to his comment, and it wasn't like he said, I'm going to make it happen. You know, it wasn't very definitive. He just said he liked it better as the first game. I tend to think it'll probably end up staying where it is because the league has worked to build up that rivalry weekend. And I don't think you could get Tennessee back for the last game of the season as the rival. That they've kind of locked into a rivalry situation with Vandy to close the season for those two schools in the state of Tennessee. So you don't really have a natural rival for Kentucky to finish up the season with if it's not U of L. So I tend to think the league will probably keep it where it is or want to keep it where it is. And so, but we'll see. Certainly Coach Stein says he likes it as the first game, and I think some percentage of fans, be interesting to see what the actual number is, but there's some percentage of fans that certainly feel that way too. We're going to get to a break, come back, and catch up to Kristen Peek up in Chicago at the Combine. Opening segments presented by Giuseppe's of Lexington. Valet parking at the door at Giuseppe's now. But they also still have the regular parking lot and street parking that are available for you, too, if you don't want to do valet. But it does make it easier. Just walk in past that wall of their bourbons and ryes and try getting a table in the bar area. 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
2: 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We welcome in Kristen Peek from Hoops HQ and other platforms that we'll get to in a minute, talking about the NBA Combine that's underway in Chicago and looking ahead to the draft. Kristen, thank you for joining us, and I guess we'll start with Malachi Moreno, and that's the hot topic here in the Bluegrass, as you can imagine. What are you hearing about how it's going for Malachi and his evaluation process with the NBA?
5: So he hit the court yesterday for the combine part of it. That was agility testing and then also shooting. And he was just okay. And so for a player like Malachi, I honestly think it's good for players to go through the combine testing and the pre-draft process and get feedback from teams. And you never know where a player is going to end up. But for a player like Malachi, I mean, he's better suited going back to college for another year. Like, his shooting wasn't, it didn't jump off the page. He shot around a 50% in the off the dribble, the 3-point star drill, which is, I think, you know, the hardest drill for bigs to do because you're running consistently to every five spots on the 3-point line for five straight times. He was only 6 for 25 on that. So it wasn't necessarily, it's not looking like he's going to pop off the page for NBA teams. So that bodes well for Kentucky fans, but there were some really nice sparks in the agility testing and seeing his movement and the way he moves and just the way, you know, his body is transformed from this time last year at the U19 trials to now. I mean, there's definitely some high points, but I'm not sure he's best suited to stay in the draft because, let's be honest, if you are not a lock in the first round and you're going to get that guaranteed money, you're better off going back for another year and you're going to make more money and be able to develop amongst your peers instead of fighting in the G League.
2: I've always thought that the guy I used to work with, spent a long time in the league, Mike Pratt, used to always say, do you want to visit the NBA or do you want to stay in the NBA? So even before guys were getting paid, especially the farther you are away from 7 feet, the better you will be served if you go to the NBA when your game is ready, more than when your agent tells you the bank account is ready. But now you don't even have to worry about that, because you can make as much or more sometimes these guys in college. So that makes it easier to make what I think is the best decision for a lot of them.
5: Well, yeah, and we've seen it now even for players. Like, I was talking to a team, and Liam McNeely, you know, this was a star player at UConn, and he decided to bet on himself. He's the 29th pick, and he fought in the G League this year. You know how much he probably would have wished that he would have gone back to UConn and had the year that UConn had and been able to, A, make more money, and B, play among his peers? I mean, the game has changed. NIL has changed the game. And there is no rush. There is no rush for a player like Malachi. And unless you're in that top 25 range and you know that leaving the combine, go back to school. There's no rush, especially in next year's draft and even beyond that draft. I mean, even if the four-year rule comes out and is put into, you know, into place by the NCAA, Malachi still has plenty of time. There is no rush.
2: Yeah, you hear sometimes people will say, well, you know, they need to go because they get the clock started quicker to getting to their second contract. I would contend that if your game's not ready, you're not going to get to the max contract in your second contract.
5: Correct, yeah. And I think what people don't understand is, yes, it's very hard to make the NBA, and that's the end goal for a lot of these players. But it is extremely hard to stay in the NBA, because there are 60 guys coming in every single year, no matter what. And so you're trying to fight for not only a roster spot, but also in the G League with grown men who have been there, that have been developing their game and fighting their own fight for years. I mean, it's crazy to me just thinking of the players that are like, oh, KP, I'm going to bet on myself. I'm going to bet on myself. And it's like, ooh, but you'd be much more better suited just staying in college.
2: Yeah, and I think it's a great opportunity for a guy like Malachi to go through and learn the process, talk to NBA scouts, get their evaluations, and then you have a chance to come back and incorporate that into your game. The fact that he chose not to participate in the 5-on-5 games this week that'll be televised, I know there were a fair number of people that took that as a negative sign for Kentucky, but I know Condon did the same thing and went back to Florida this season. So did you view that as a situation where he was leaning more towards staying in the draft?
5: No, and, you know, there's other players that are electing not to do 5-on-5, and I'm pretty sure they're going back to college. Andre Stojakovic is not participating in 5-on-5. And that might just be either the agent or also Kentucky saying, hey, yeah, go to the combine, get feedback from the teams, take everything in, because then you'll be more comfortable going through it next year. But let's not do the 5-on-5. Let's avoid injury. Like, the players that are in the 5-on-5 are pretty much all seniors or players that know that they're going to stay in the draft and they're fighting for their life. Because let's be honest, every single year, there is somebody in that 5-on-5 scrimmage that leaps everybody in terms of the draft, and they completely help their draft stock. So it's really serious. I'm calling the game for NBA TV on Thursday. I'm very excited to see who kind of jumps off the page. But I don't think I would view, you know, Malachi not participating in the 5-on-5 as a negative. Sometimes it's just like, okay, yeah, get this draft combine experience and then, like, you know, see where you stand and then come back to Kentucky. Like, that's what I'm reading into it.
2: Talking with Kristen Peek, and we'll continue doing that here in just a moment. 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
2: It is the Leach Report, and we are chatting with Kristen Peek. It's at Kristen Peek on X and Instagram. You just heard her say that she'll be working the games at the Combine for NBA TV. You can read her at Hoops HQ and at NBA.com. Anything I miss?
5: That's it, yeah.
2: Good. That's good. Good for you. Get anybody's got a. My philosophy always: if there's a check available, I'll try to get it. So good for you.
5: Listen, I just stay, Tom. I just stay in the gym. That's it. That's my philosophy. If somebody wants to,
2: just like players.
5: If I'm there, and somebody wants to pay me to write about what I see or talk about what I see, then fantastic.
2: You're going to be there anyway, so. Let's talk about a young man that Kentucky is pursuing, the Iowa State player, Milan Manchilovic. What are you hearing about what he's thinking for staying in the draft or coming back to college?
5: You know, he is such a dynamic shooter, and we saw that at Iowa State. And just watching him yesterday, I mean, his shooting off the dribble, 22 out of 30, three-point star drill, I mentioned how difficult that was. Only 64%. He had 16 for 25. And then spot-up shooting off the dribble, or spot-up shooting, which is where I thought, you know, he would kind of struggle a little bit. He was just okay, 17 for 25. So he's kind of that cusp of, you know, early second round. And this draft is going to thin out so much. It wouldn't surprise me if a team gave him a promise somewhere down the road. And I don't know, the media day is today, and we'll get a bigger understanding of the big picture of what the feedback from the teams that these players are getting and where their head is at, whether to return or stay in the draft. And 71 or 76 around that are only declared for the draft. So we're going to see fewer players elect to return to school. I don't know if he's someone that is going to be someone that's going to stay in school. He's like 50-50 for me. I can't say. Like for Malachi, it's like, okay, yeah, this was a great opportunity. Why don't you go back for a year? But for Milan Manchilovic, I'm not sure. That's 50-50.
2: Is that because he's older?
5: Yeah, he's older, and he's kind of a buzzy name, and you don't want to be that guy. Like, you strike while the iron's hot. So if you're hearing your name at the beginning of the second round, then I would, and you're not necessarily concerned about NIL and that opportunity, and you're like, okay, this is my dream. I want to make the NBA. Then you go now.
2: What about Otega Owe? What are you hearing for him?
5: He's someone, again, like it wasn't a great shooting day for these Kentucky players yesterday, but what he didn't do in the shooting drills, because he was someone that actually did on-court action. He was really good in terms of, you know, getting to his spots, asserting himself at the rim. He used his physicality. So that was really good to see him kind of shine through. And, you know, as the second round thins out, I think he's someone that we're going to see drafted in June.
2: What about Jaden Quaintance? I look at different mock drafts. He seems to be all over the place.
5: Yeah, you know what's interesting is, so what I call, this is how I'm kind of calling this draft. Obviously, we have the tier one of the four players, AJ DeBonta, Darren Peterson, Caleb Wilson, and Cam Boozer. And then I call it a lead guard lottery. And we have so many guards that are in that, you know, that middle and late lottery. And then it becomes big men. And Adai Mara has just skyrocketed. I think he's going to be the first big off the board in terms of how he measured. Hannes Steinbach from Washington measured extremely well. And then Jaden Quaintance, I mean, even though he didn't go through any of the agility testing, he only elected to do the on-court shooting yesterday. But I honestly think people still see him. He's still so young at 18. And there's going to be a team that already has an established big in the NBA. And they're going to take a swing at him, whether that's in the teens, late teens, early 20s. I mean, he's someone that a team is going to say, listen, his intangibles are crazy. He's still so young. 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
2: Second half of the Leach Report coming to you from the Clark's Pump and Shop Studio. Return, refresh, and refuel. At Clark's, appreciate Kristen Peek joining us. Want to talk to you guys about finding reporters you can trust their information. She would be on that list. You get some great insight about the NBA scene and recruiting from Kristen. And you certainly have Mike DeCourcy on that list. He joins us now from Sporting News at TSN Mike on X. And in this day and age, Mike, when there are so many platforms and voices out there, it is important to, as a consumer of information, have your pool of people whose opinions you trust the most, right?
14: Oh, absolutely. I think that's definitely true. And you have to be careful sometimes as well that those people are actually the people that you trust, because even I, maybe I shouldn't say even, but I have been victimized a couple of years ago by a fake Adrian Wojnarowski account. I don't even remember what the story was, but I got caught. Even though Woj and I have been friends for 30-some years, I got caught on one of them. So you have to make sure that the person you trust is the person you trust.
2: How's it going for him, by the way, as the GM at St. Bonaventure? That was a bold career move.
14: Yeah, I think that it's been challenging. They went through a difficult season this past season, and Mark Schmidt, who had been the coach there for a while, and there was a reassessment, I think, of priorities in their program, that they looked at it, that although Mark was a terrific coach, it was hard to justify the salary he was making when they needed money to spend on having more talent. And so Mark ended up retiring from his position, and they hired McDonald, who used to be I think his first name is Mike. He used to be the Canisius coach, and he was coaching the D2 and doing really well. And they brought him in to coach the Bonnies, and they'll obviously have to work on getting more high quality players so they can compete at the top of the Atlantic 10. They have not done so since the NIL era really began.
2: It seems as salaries have rocketed up for players in the NBA, the types of individuals they're looking for as coaches is different. It's not, you know, Chuck Daly, Phil Jackson, etc. It's guys who have, you know, been lifers in the league and worked their way up, and you know, longtime assistants, sometimes maybe a former player like Mazzulla. And do you see that happening in college basketball as well?
14: Well, I think we kind of always had that in a way. Tom Izzo would be an example of that. Someone who worked his way up from assistant. It's not that common that you work your way up as an assistant and become the head coach at that school as Tom did. But I think that that's always been how coaches have built their careers in college basketball. The difference being that what you'll see is that they'll coach at one program and let's say a mid-major and excel and show that they're connected and show that they are innovative, and they'll get hired by a head coach at a major program, and then they'll use that to go back to being a head coach at a mid-major program themselves and then succeed there and then climb back to the high majors. So it's always been kind of for the most part largely within that sphere. The difference has been the Mike Malone at Carolina, or the coach at BYU, or the coach at Florida State, Luke Laux. Those guys are the new, they're sort of the new model, and whether or not that works out for Kevin Young with BYU and with Luke and with Mike Malone, that's going to tell, I think, whether or not that becomes a new avenue for programs. If it doesn't work at Carolina, it will be a very costly failure, because not only did they hire him to run one of the prestigious programs in America, but they also paid him a lot of money.
15: With the in the NBA, sometimes you'll see more open attitude, it seems, to go with former players. Rondo's been mentioned as under consideration, I think, for the Pelicans job. You know, Jason Kidd is another one that comes to mind. But, you know, where former players move into coaching without always coming up necessarily through the ranks. Could you see some of that happen eventually in college basketball? Or maybe like a former player that played in the NBA and then he retires from the NBA and he goes into coaching at his alma mater.
14: Yeah, we haven't had great success with that. If you looked at it, with the possible exception of Fred Hoiberg, who was an executive in the NBA, a front office personnel type, and then became head coach at Iowa State and did extremely well and now has invigorated the Nebraska program. With the exception of him, I mean, most of the opportunities for former players, I think Penny Hardaway's kind of on the rail between success and not. And then after that, it's mostly just disasters. Starting with Clyde Drexler back in the 90s at Houston. More recently, Juwan Howard at Michigan had a couple of nice years, and then it got really grim. And then Patrick Ewing, it never quite worked at Georgetown. He got one NCAA tournament team during the COVID bubble. They were able to win the Big East tournament, but they wouldn't have made it without that bid. They weren't having that great a year. So all around, you look at those types of examples, and they need more success stories, perhaps even more than the coaches like Laux and Malone and Young. Those guys, Young at least has had one really good year and one okay year. It we'll see in the long term, but there have been very few success stories in the former player category, at least those that were primarily NBA players, primarily worked in the NBA, and then came into coach college.
15: This is still really new for colleges to work in this space, and, you know, taking athletic departments and turning them into LLCs. You see a lot of that, and, you know,
14: yes.
15: Just the different things that people are doing from a business standpoint, how their NIL is working, how they structure their management team, if you will. Is there a consensus of how people are, you know, making the decisions on rosters? Is it does the head coach have the final say everywhere, or is it more cooperative some places? What do you see?
14: I think it's fairly rare for it to be not the head coach's final say. I don't know that there would be many places where the GM would have more power. And if that's the case, it'll be usually at a slightly lower level than the biggest programs. You see GMs in a lot of places or player personnel, but usually it's more about having more eyes, more sophisticated eyes, more someone that can devote the time to that. But ultimately, it would be the head coach's final decision on whether a particular player is either worthy of inclusion or worthy of a raise or worthy of investment. Those sorts of the real consequential decisions would be more often made by the head coach.
15: We're chatting with Mike DeCourcy, and we'll continue doing that here in just a moment on the Leach Report, presented by Bobcat Enterprises. 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
18: 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Sort
19: of intake the portal recruiting is really caught up with the reality of it. I mean, there's obviously been a lot of attention on quote-unquote whiffs, but I think this is more complicated than that. You're trying to, you know, get players at a price point that makes sense for you.
15: That's was Mark's story from the Lexington Herald Leader on with us earlier this week as we chat with Mike DeCourcy from SportingNews.com. I thought that was an interesting comment, Mike, and had some validity because I think when you're talking about high school recruiting, and if you're a Kentucky fan and you look at the guys they went after and didn't get, I think that's a pretty straightforward thing. You have valid concerns there about why it didn't work out and what they might need to do differently. When it comes to the transfer portal, what I always say is you never know what you don't know is very true in that world.
14: I think those are great points. I really do. When you look at the high school group, you know what's out there, you know what's highly regarded, and you know who Kentucky would have valued and whether or not they got them. But in the portal, it all happens so much more quickly, and the negotiations happen so much faster, and priorities are different, and each school is valuing players differently. I'm sure there are players that it would have been nice for Kentucky to get, but other programs might have overpaid for them and might have weakened themselves in other areas as a result, because everybody's got some sort of budget. They may not have a cap as in college sports, as we see, say, in the NFL, but everybody's got only so much money to spend. No one has unlimited resources. And so whether or not you value a particular player at that level, and whether or not if you went and tried to match an offer, and it may be an overpayment by someone else, and that would leave you weaker in another area. So I think it's really a lot harder to evaluate that aspect of it than some want you to believe. Especially, look, I saw this in reaction to Malachi Marino and him not playing 5-on-5 at the combine, and it struck me how Kentucky panic is a sales pitch. If you sell, oh gosh, he might not come back now. See, he's not going to play 5-on-5. That means he's got some kind of guarantee, or he's got some more intrigue in the draft and all that sort of stuff. And people are who love Kentucky basketball, and there are more of them than there are who love any other college program, are going to react. And I watched a video or two on that to try to get, okay, what are we hearing here? Like, what are we seeing? And all it was all based on that one factoid, the fact that he chose not to play 5-on-5. What if it's just that there's really not anything more for him to prove there, because he's obviously not going to be a top 15 pick at this stage. And so why expose yourself to injury or not getting the ball or whatever it might be? You've gotten through the components of this process that are new to you. You've hooped before. You don't need to necessarily hoop before a bunch of scouts. You've already done that too. So what if it's just about that? I don't know. No one knows for certain what he'll do other than he and his people and maybe Mark and maybe not. But it sells to say, gosh, look, he might not come back. And what would that do to Kentucky?
15: It's like I was talking with Dick Gabriel yesterday here on the show. It's a great line from the West Wing where the chief of staff character is trying to hire this attorney for the president's legal team and has her convinced that the chief counsel is in favor of it. And then she finds out, well, you haven't really talked to him, have you? Well, no, I have in fact not talked to him. I'm a politician. Of course I lied to you. I'm an agent. Of course I lied to you.
14: Yeah. Look, Malachi, like I said, you never know whether somebody's going to do something. But it's a massive mistake if he leaves. 5 years ago, it would have been a bit of a mistake to gamble on this because he's got real potential. But we saw lots of players make that mistake because there was money on the other side. There's money on both sides now. And there may be more money on this side for the near term. And if we're right about Malachi and he has the year he's capable of having, and when I say we, I'm not just talking about people like me. Mark Pope sat there on one of those videos he did and said that he thinks that Malachi can be the best center in college basketball next year. And being a highly regarded prospect in next year's draft is a lot lonelier proposition than this one. Right now, there is so much traffic at the top of this board that because he is 23, 24 years old, Yaxel Lindeborg isn't in anybody's top 8 or 9 conversation, and he might go out there and become the rookie of the year. I mean, he's really ready to play in the NBA, and he's a phenomenal teammate. And you saw in the Final Four how willing he was to put himself at risk because he was hurt from the 18th minute or so of the first game, and he played as much as he could in what time remained at the Final Four. That's a guy you want on your team, but there's so much talent in this one that he can't get any traction. And next year, there's nobody like that. We don't have 10 high school superstars. We might have one or two, it's totally different a year from now. And that means if Malachi plays another year at Kentucky, he's going to have a great shot to be a top 10 pick. And so then he'll have made more money this year and much more in the first few years of his NBA career.
15: And I don't know the representation that Malachi has, but I know it's a firm that has multiple clients, you know, basketball clients. You don't stay in business if you make bad decisions for your clients. So
14: exactly,
15: if you've got a smart team around you, and I think more people do have that these days because of the money that's involved in college, that smart people don't always make the smartest decisions, but that's the way to bet.
14: Yeah. I look at James Wiseman. James, I saw a list of free agents for the NBA board this offseason, and James Wiseman will be a free agent. He's still only 24 years old. And I saw James at the Peach Jam. I think it was in 19. It might have been 18. And I saw a player who could have become the next great American big man. And because lots of decisions were made, don't play your freshman year after they mess with you and suspend you and all that. just get ready for the NBA. Then he gets hurt some. And so he's almost never played, and he's accomplished basically very little at the NBA level, and he's going to be a free agent again. And you don't want to have that career. You want to have the career where you're playing and you're earning and you're winning and you're having fun, not what has happened to James Wiseman.
15: Yeah, that's what I was saying earlier with Kristen, that you know, sometimes representatives or people around you will say, you got to get in there so you can get you get started quicker on getting to your second contract. Well, that sounds like the right financial move, but if your game's not ready, if you get to the second contract, it's not nearly as good as it, I think, will be for a guy like Lindenborg.
14: Oh, absolutely. The second contract only matters if you've had great success or retained your great promise through your early years. Now, that's where being 18 or 19 or 20 makes a difference. You haven't played that great yet, but you still have that promise, so maybe they give you a second deal. But if you go out there and you start producing immediately, like Trae Young did, for instance, when he left Oklahoma, then that second contract is massive. And I think that's what you want if you're Malachi. And you want to go out there and go out and succeed. And the only way for that to happen is to play another year. He's not going to go 20th in this draft and start to play right away and start to play regularly. It would be a process for him to get on the floor.
15: Yeah, I heard, I guess it was like Jasper's dad, Dennis Johnson, in an interview, I don't know, several months ago. He was talking about, you know, his dad always said, you know, when it was a veteran high school coach, he said, you get better by playing in games. So, yeah. You know, if you have more chance to play in games you get coaches that are invested in their success is invested in getting you better as opposed to
14: exactly. Just,
15: you know, it's a job for them to work you out. And if you don't show up, no big deal. Well, they'll push you to get there and do what you're supposed to do if the coach's success is greatly invested in what happens for you.
14: Oh, and if you're a top 10 pick, the front office will pressure the coach to play you because they want to succeed too, and they want to keep their jobs and continue to ascend. And so if you're the 20th or 25th pick or whatever it might be, it's a totally different deal. You're joining more experienced, more successful teams, and there's a value in that, but it's not monetary, and it's not statistical. So you have to be content with getting very few minutes or none at all, and trying to improve around the margins while that's going on. And you're already making less money at that stage of the draft than a lot of colleges are willing to pay. And I'm willing to bet that that Kentucky will compensate Malachi at a pretty high level if he plays in 26-27.
15: Mike DeCourcy, thank you much.
14: Thanks, Tom.
15: It's the Leach Report. 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
1: 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It was this day in 1988 that Rex Chapman announced that he was leaving the University of Kentucky to head to the NBA, and he got picked in the top 10. So it was the right decision for him at the time. Happy birthday, Marion Haskins, former Kentucky basketball player from the 70s. And it was a happy heavenly birthday to former UK coach Guy Morris. That will do it for us. We'll see you tomorrow on the Leach Report, presented by Bobcat Enterprises.
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13: Welcome, everyone. 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I'm Shannon the Dude, being joined by Billy Rutledge, and you can give us a call on the Clark's Puppet Shop phone line, 859-280-2287, 859-280-CATS. 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It's supposed to be another great day out there. I heard, Billy, that we're supposed to get 90s at some point later on in the week. You ready for some 90s weather? I was outside yesterday, and it was 75, and it felt like it was 105. What's going on with you, man? You all right?
14: Yeah, I'm good. A little uncomfortable this morning, not because it's 90 degrees in the studio, even though spring is already gone, it seems like. But I'm wearing joggers this morning. And I'm just out of my element, dude. I don't know. Do you have joggers? Do you wear joggers? It's like I'm wearing high-rise pants right now.
13: Define joggers. My ankles are we talking about sweatpants? Are we talking about like the tracksuit pants? I can't see which we got going on here.
14: Yeah, it's like sweatpants, but it's like narrowed at the bottom. It's like there's like a waistband around each ankle. And so it kind of like rises up a little bit. So I'm showing my ankle today. So it feels like I've just got high-rise pants on right now, dude.
13: It's all good, man. Nobody can see you. Like I'm looking at you through a computer screen. I can only see you from the waist up. So if you had never said anything, nobody's going to see you.
14: Well, yeah. I mean, that's part of the show is we're open, theater of the mind. I talk about my awkward conversations on the elevator and the joggers that I'm wearing, dude. But great to be with you. I see you've got your Louisville Bats hat on, still basking in the glory of your pitch.
13: Well, I pretty much after that first pitch feel like I'm part of the Louisville Bats at this point. Like they should just put me on the roster. You know, if the Reds finally, they snapped that losing streak, finally, I know. So, congratulations to the Reds.
14: They lost 10-4 yesterday, but yeah, I think that...
13: Well, they're starting a new one, though. They're starting a new losing streak. Okay. What happened to the Reds? I thought they were in first place. 2 weeks ago, they were in first place. I looked at the standings yesterday, they're in last place.
14: They're in fifth.
13: You know, it's funny, I haven't heard a word from Matt Jones about the Reds in the past 2 weeks since they went on this big losing streak. So, it's funny how that works. I guess... Is he already finished with the Reds? Are we moving on to maybe next season?
14: Oh, 100%. Yeah. He was finished with them when they were still in first place that he just saw the writing on the wall.
13: Still didn't believe in them.
14: Speaking of the NL Central, I'm going to Chicago for my bachelor party in a couple months, really next month, and we're going to a Cubs game.
13: Nice.
14: And that's kind of like a bucket list thing for me. I don't know about you and sporting events that are left that you haven't gone to, but going to Wrigley Field for a day game, like that's got to be cool, right?
13: Oh, yeah. Like that's one of those parks I've always wanted to go to. That one, also PNC Park in Pittsburgh, a lot of times is listed as like the best Major League Baseball ballpark that's out there. So that one, Wrigley Field, I've been to Fenway, so I can check that one off. I've been to Yankee Stadium, I can check that one off. Wrigley
14: Field.
13: How
14: was Fenway? Is the Green Monster really that big?
13: Yes, it's massive.
14: That's cool.
13: And we get to hang out with Big Poppy for a few minutes, if you remember that. And that's also when Ryan's house burnt down. So it was like it was the best of times. It was the worst of times. Hanging out at Fenway Park.
14: It just burned Josiah's room.
13: It was on fire. I feel like that's close enough.
14: You know, the Giants Park has always interested me just because of the people in the kayaks trying to get the ball after a home run in right field. Mm-hmm. So the Tropicana Field, add that to your list.
13: Oh, please. I think that's always like when they put out like the best and worst ballparks, Tropicana Field is usually at the very bottom. Like that place is barely holding up. Looks like the roof's falling
14: AC.
13: Apart.
14: You're watching baseball and in AC. So, I mean, don't hate it
13: too much. Yeah, but I don't know, man. I kind of like if I go to a baseball game, I kind of want to have the mark that I was there, you know, the sunburn.
14: Oh, yeah.
13: I need to have the battle scars that shows that I was out in a baseball game for the last 3 hours. You know, if I come home and I was just in 73 degree air conditioning in a ballpark, I don't know that it has the same effect.
14: Oh, you need to earn it.
13: You need to go sit
14: in the Kansas City Royals game in the sun.
13: Dude, when I went to that Diamondbacks game last month, I felt like I was just going to like melt. It was so hot there. Like there's heat, then there's Arizona heat. And when that sun is on you, it's like, okay, I've got to move.

0: 65 every day to work. They're going to be shutting it down. My understanding is from what when the Waterston Expressway and I-65 kind of meet, from that point forward, they are shutting it down going north.
1: So what's going on? Like
0: they're just doing construction. Yeah, right? Yeah. So, I mean, I don't know if I should just go get a couch and plop it down in one of the studios and just sleep here. But I am not looking forward to that. So for 2 months, I'm just putting everybody on notice. There's a chance I may not make it here for the Jerry Eve show. Jerry Eve might need to learn how to produce his own show at 7 o'clock in the morning trying to get here. I don't know. I don't even know how to get here. I guess I'll have to go the opposite way on Gene Snyder. Normally I go west. I guess I'll have to go east and loop all the way around just to get to the radio station. So for the next 2 months, you're going to be putting up with a grumpy Shannon the Dude because it's going to be hell just trying to get to work.
1: Man, if you were interested in Shannon the Dude's traffic reports before now, I mean, we're just going to get it every single first
0: segment. Every morning, I'm going to come in here and I'm going to complain.
1: My God.
0: I'm going to use this show as my way to just vent my frustration.
1: And good timing with gas prices. Oh. I mean, just nothing like a little bit of a longer commute for you. But, you know, normally they just shut down one lane. Mm-hmm. Like they have to shut down the entire roadway for 2 months. I mean, this thing better be looking good by the time.
0: I mean, I expect I-65 to be paved with gold.
1: I know.
0: Like, look like the streets of heaven when I get back on 65.
1: Exactly.
0: You're shutting it down. I mean, this is going to create such a mess because now not only will you have the traffic that normally goes Gene Snyder east there, but also the people who normally go west will have to go east. So all, like, you know, if you think of traffic being split where half goes one way, half goes the other, now all of that traffic is going to have to go in one direction, which is going to be an absolute nightmare. So, yeah, it may take me an hour and a half to get to work every morning.
1: Yeah, I don't know if the roads will ever not have construction on them, though. I mean, I went to Bowling Green. I went to West Kentucky for 4 years, and every year there was construction on, I may have been I-65 driving down from Louisville to down to Bowling Green.
0: Yeah.
1: So it's like, I don't know if you'll ever actually not see construction on roadways.
0: That's
1: nowadays,
0: the way I feel about Indiana. Anytime I've ever gone across the bridge to the state of Indiana, going back to my childhood, I remember there being nothing but cones, cornfields and cones. Like if you want to buy a stock in Indiana, buy a stock in corn and traffic cones and you'd be a billionaire because it feels like there's just nonstop construction constantly in Indiana.
1: But now, I heard Matt say once on KSR that 71 North, or maybe it was 71 South, from Louisville to Cincinnati is one of the most dangerous roads in the country.
0: Potholes just everywhere.
1: Everywhere.
0: Yes.
1: And shortly after he said that, I think some of the potholes did get cleared. But I've been on that road several times. It is bad. Like, it's not complete hyperbole to say that is one of the worst roads. Because you hit a pothole going 75, 80 miles per hour, that thing can do some serious damage. Like, and you're pulled over on the side of the road after.
0: And if you drive one of those cars to where, like, you can't replace one tire. If you replace one, you've got to replace them all. Mm-hmm. That little pothole there can be a really expensive, a costly thing if you're not paying attention and hit a pothole. Next thing you know, you're replacing all your tires. So anyway, there's your traffic report from Shannon the Dude and Billy.
1: Thank you, traffic reporter.
0: Just had to get that off my chest. I had to vent a little bit because I know that what's coming up in about 2 weeks, I'm not going to be happy about when they shut down I-65. So,
1: well, when Officer Don takes a vacation, I know you can check in with us and give us some traffic reports there.
0: Absolutely. Matt Jones was venting about the price of a rug yesterday, Billy. And it is, man. I don't know. You know, you have a house that you rent. I'm telling you, man, when you get your own house, it is expensive. Everything costs $1,000. Everything. Bed frame, $1,000. Landscape, $1,000. That's just to remove what's there. Then you got to put in some rocks or mulch, $1,000. Then you got to, you know, anything you do when it comes to like moving into a new house, and people that are listening that own a house, you already know. It's a money pit, you know, so is renting. So I don't know. Like it's either way, they got you because everything is $1,000. Even when it comes to laying down a rug, you wouldn't think would be that expensive. But yeah, I'm with them. I understand. I feel his pain. I've got like a little area rug. Thing was like $500 for like an 8x10 rug. And I'm going, why in the world is a rug $1,000? But Billy, when you become a homeowner one day, you will know that stuff is not cheap when it comes to putting the stuff in your house. You get the house, then you got to fill up the house.
1: Well, you don't want to buy a used rug, right? Because a lot of times that could smell or have a little...

0: dirt or some other substance maybe in it that you don't want it. But I'm somebody that rents right now at a pretty cheap rate. I think we pay rent at like $1,300, and you could see that, look at the house next to us, and they would charge about $2,000. So like, we feel like we're kind of locked in where we're at. But everybody says I'm making a dumb decision by renting. I'm not getting equity. You know, that money isn't going towards something that I can sell later. But I have the same argument that you have, Shannon, that if something were to break, if I was a homeowner, not only am I out $1,000+, you know, it's a huge headache, right? Yeah. I'm not that handy. So like, I'm going to have to be calling somebody over there to fix it. Maybe like Peanut can come over and help me. I know he's a pretty handy guy with landscaping and stuff like that. I'm going to need all the KSR callers to come over, because I don't have that dog in me, dude. So like, convince me that buying a house is better than actually renting right now. I mean, my generation just can't afford to buy houses like maybe generations in the past before.
1: Yeah. No, there is an argument there, but you know, yeah, when you buy a house, things are going to break, and you got to either know somebody that knows how to fix it, or you got to call somebody, and that gets expensive too. You know?
0: So yeah. Well, right now sellers outnumber buyers by a lot. Mm-hmm. So like, maybe hopefully we see that price goes down. It's a good time to buy. I've heard from Ryan Lemon.
1: We've been hearing that for years. I mean, no matter what time of the year it is that.
0: So I don't know. Like, I feel like I'm in limbo. I have these huge life events coming up and everybody's telling me to buy a house, and it's like, that doesn't make a lot of sense to buy a house right now, dude. Yeah. So
1: you know what? You do you, buddy.
0: You bought a house that was in the family, though, right? Like,
1: I did.
0: That was like,
1: yeah.
0: Was it your grandma's house that
1: it
0: you
1: was.
0: Ended up buying? And
1: yeah. It's a house that I grew up in.
0: I understand that. Like, you got the memories and stuff like that. But, you know, Matt's buying a house with a pool. And
1: he's got a butler.
0: Does he?
1: He's got a cleaning lady. He's got a designer. Like, I feel like when I go, if I ever go to Matt's house, there's going to be like, you know, like a security guard there checking my ID to make sure I'm supposed to be there.
0: But he doesn't have any furniture. Like, you don't, like, keep a table
1: desk. He was saying, like, you know, all of his stuff was from college. And I feel like if you're going to buy a nice new house, the last thing you want to do is bring in that nasty old couch you've been sleeping on since your college days 25 years ago. So I understand why he's doing it. But, yeah, it is not a cheap thing, especially when you got a designer who's probably not going to be picking out cheap things for you either. Oh, here's a $2,000 rug we'd like to put here.
0: Yeah, the couch I had in college is probably disintegrated at this point. Like, we left it on the side of the road. Hopefully it found a new home, but that thing, that would not fit the aesthetic of a new house.
1: I wonder what the old QMF couch is up to these days. The QMF couch is legendary.
0: That's a couch that holds some stories.
1: If a couch could talk, it could write a New York Times best-selling book, because that couch has seen some things. And it might still be in that old studio. I'm not sure. Like, I don't have any access to that building anymore. But I hope that whoever bought that building isn't going to just throw it away. I hope that it goes to a home. Maybe it's on Facebook Marketplace. Maybe we should look. 859-280-2287. Kind of a slow news day. We will talk about Will Stein's comments. He was on with Michael Bennett yesterday.
0: Look at Michael Bennett. Glad he's alive, doing good.
1: Michael Bennett, he still has a show, and he was the source of the best news that came out yesterday. We'll talk about some of Will Stein's comments. We'll talk about some of the NBA workouts for Moreno, for Mamsilovic, and some other stuff as well. We'll take your calls, 859-280-2287. 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
1: Welcome back. 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Billy was just asking me during the break if I've ever worn jellies like the dude in the Big Lebowski wore. And my answer is no, never. I mean, those are right up there with Crocs. Footwear that you would never catch me dead in. Crocs and jellies.
0: I've never even seen them outside the movie, though. Like, that just had to be another time. Like, it was...
1: I feel like they were kind of still a thing in the 80s. Like, I think my sister may have had some, but no, me, never.
0: Well, it made me think about it because you posted a video of the dude this morning with all the rug talk going on. But yeah. Did you see the photo I posted this morning at Billy R Sports of how disappointed you look at me in that photo? Like,
1: yeah. Well, I mean, that's the look I really give you every time I see you. I'm kind of giving you that look right now. It's the RBF, right?
0: You rusting, need to turn that frown upside down.
1: Well, dude. You know, you hear that commercial that we run all the time every day that says, "Who have you disappointed today?"
0: Oh, it hits me like a ton of bricks every time I hear it.
1: That's the look right there. When they ask you, who have you disappointed today? I think that's the answer. You're looking right back at them.
0: Well, I mean, I must have brought up a trivia question or something. That's the only time I can imagine Shannon being that mad at me for saying something.
1: All right, let's talk a little Kentucky football. Will Stein was on with Michael Bennett yesterday, and he says that not only does he want to keep the Louisville series going, but he wants to move it back to the beginning of the season where he says, in his opinion, where it belongs. Billy, I want to get your take on that. I mean, first of all, I love that we're keeping the Louisville game. I think you've got to keep that game. You've got to protect that game at all costs. But, you know, we used to play this game at the beginning of the season, and really for radio, it was good for talk radio because we had the entire summer to sort of hype it up. But for me, look, as long as we're playing the game, I'm okay with it. But if I had my druthers, I would rather have that at the end of the year. I mean, just because the simple fact that you have at the end of the year, because we've seen in years past where Kentucky has a chance either to get to a good bowl game or even spoil Louisville's season. And there's no sweeter way to end the season than to spoil your biggest rival's season. I mean, if you look back at, was it 2016 when Lamar fumbled?
0: Yeah.
1: I mean, if that game, you know, when Kentucky won that game, it essentially cost Louisville a New Year's Six bowl game that year. If that game is played at the beginning of the year, I don't think that it holds that same weight as it does at the end of the year. It just feels like the stakes are higher when you're at the end of the season and at least one of the teams is playing for something. Now, if both teams have losing records, does it really matter? No. But more often than not, it feels like that there's something on the line, whether it be Kentucky or Louisville, play in to get into a big time bowl game or whatever it may be. And I like that game being at the end. What's your preference? If you could say, all right, Billy's got the magic wand. He can say Louisville plays at the beginning of the season. He can play Louisville at the end of the season. Which one are you going with?
0: I'm definitely going at the beginning of the season.
1: Oh,
0: And I disagree with you here a little bit because I understand what you're saying. Like when the stakes are high and like you need one more win to go to a bowl game and you can prevent your rival from getting that, I think that's a cool moment, right? But like the last two games versus Louisville have not been close. Like they've blown out Kentucky. And it feels like that game at the end of the year sometimes can be meaningless, right? Like while it could be some very high stakes for one or both teams, it could also mean almost nothing besides pride. When you make it the first game of the year, you not only get that sports radio aspect, not only sports radio, but all the fans in this state get to talk about it leading up to that game. But it's also can be a launching point for a good season. And you really don't know much about the other team either.
1: Yeah.
0: Right? Like the last 2 years, you kind of knew what Louisville was going to do, who you needed to stop. In the past, it was like, who do they have? Like, you really don't know a lot about any of the teams. So I think there is kind of a randomness element to it that I like it being in the beginning of the year. But I don't know if we'll see it back at the beginning of the year. I think it may have been Tom Leach this morning talked about rivalry week that the SEC has really brought together at the end of the year.
1: Yeah.
0: And with Tennessee playing Vanderbilt, I don't know if Kentucky has a rival to play that week if it's not Louisville. So we'll see that change.
1: Yeah, like I said, as long as they keep the game, I don't care if you play it in the middle. You know, I'm just telling you, like, I would rather have it at the end. You know, if you play it at the beginning of the year, you're either going to start off with a great win over your biggest rival, or you're going to start off 0-1. With a sour taste in your mouth from the very beginning.
0: And then it's like two possibilities.
1: Yeah,
0: right?
1: Exactly. So it's like, where do we go from here versus, okay, we can win this game and make a bowl game, or we can ruin their season.
0: But great to hear the coach at Kentucky want to keep that series. I felt like Mark Stoops was really on the fence about it, was a big proponent of 8 conference games. And when the conference goes to 9 and they're also talking about doing a game with a Big Ten team, it's really like, does Mark really want to keep that game on the roster? Will grew up a Kentucky fan, so I think he gets it, right? Yeah. And so that's another aspect of him understanding the fan base, just kind of like Mark Pope's trying to do right now.
1: He also said the amount of NIL money is increasing, just like we've heard in basketball. You know, $22 million was the amount of money that we heard allegedly that Kentucky basketball spent on their roster last year. Now we're hearing there's 15 teams that are $20 million or more that they're spending. Will Stein was saying in football, that number was around $35 million. Now we're talking about rosters that are around $50 million. Billy, I mean, has there ever been a better time to be a college athlete? I'm just saying, if I had, you know, if I'm in high school, I'm doing everything I can to be either good at football or basketball, because you can make some major, major money with these roster numbers just ballooning at this point from $35 million to $50 million. He feels like a lot of teams are now paying that much just to build their roster.
0: That's insane.
1: Yeah.
0: And I don't envy these coaches. You know, we could talk about college basketball where Dusty May was back on the recruiting trail a day after winning the national championship. But Nick Saban has been talking like that for years before he retired, right?
1: Yeah.
0: I mean, that's the cost of excellence. And now you have your fifth string cornerback saying he deserves $1 million, and you just can't budget for your fifth string quarterback to make that much money, right?
1: Yeah.
0: So
1: and
0: they
1: don't
0: have
1: the leverage at that point either.
0: Right. And, well, they go and make that kind of money as a starter at maybe a mid-major school. So while it changes the talent level and the depth of each team, you're still having to shell out millions of dollars for backup players too. I mean, I just don't know how any other way to do it. But what I will tell you is it makes it even more despicable when you have an offensive lineman at the concession stand during the last game of the season. It's like when you're getting paid that much money, there really should be none of that nonsense, right?
1: Yeah.
0: But, I mean, that's maybe it's foolish to think that there's none of that would ever exist, but you just can't deal with that in today's day and age.
1: Well, that's a locker room culture issue. That's a disciplinary thing, or a lack of discipline, and that's a completely separate.
0: Well, we're paying you, so you better shape up. Like, there is no, room for any of your attitude.
1: Absolutely. Yeah.
0: Mincy.
1: Yeah. If you're going to, you know, get paid like a professional, you have to act like a professional.
0: There it is. That's
1: there you go. See, I'm getting serious like you were when Kentucky baseball was canceling that game with Northern Kentucky. You got really, really serious about that.
0: Matt was taken aback. He had to say something about that.
1: Hey, let me tell you, the NBA playoffs, you know they're here, and you can bet on it. 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
1: 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Shannon the Dude and Billy Rutledge, 859-280-2287. Playing some Journey right here, Billy, because it was just announced yesterday that Journey will be coming to Louisville as a part of their farewell tour. And, you know, they just played their farewell tour in Lexington a couple of months ago. So if you, you know, if you were wanting to go to that show in Lexington at Rupp Arena, you're like, oh man, I missed it. And you thought, I'll never get to see Journey ever again. Not so fast, my friend, as Lee Corso would say, because now you get a chance to see them October 22nd, KFC Yum Center. I'll have free tickets to give away this afternoon on 95.7 QMF. So be listening if you want some free tickets to that. Billy, were you ever a Journey fan at all?
13: You know, in high school, they played Don't Stop Believing every day, it felt like, every school dance and everything. So I liked the band because of that song.
1: Yeah.
13: I took the fiance to see Journey back when I first started with iHeartRadio, maybe like 2017, 2018, when they were in Louisville.
1: Mm-hmm.
13: And it was cool because it was one of those first moments I got tickets, right? And, it, you know, to be able to get tickets from the radio station, I was a bigwig. And then we liked the opening act better than Journey. I mean, the guy wasn't a bad singer, like Arnell, Filipino, but we liked the opening act better, and that was Def Leppard. So, I mean, we had a better time at that.
1: Okay. So, yeah, Def Leppard and Journey. So Def Leppard was better than Journey. I've seen both of them. I mean, look, the guy sounds almost identical to Steve Perry.
13: Yeah.
1: I mean, you could close your eyes and pretend it's him, and it sounds just like Steve Perry. Till you look up on stage and it's not Steve Perry. But
13: it doesn't look like Steve Perry.
1: No, but he sounds just like him. I mean,
13: he does.
1: Yeah. So anyway, if you're interested in that, October
13: 26th. Still good. Like, they were still great, very good. It was just we were headbanging to Def Leppard a little bit.
1: Yeah.
13: Dude, you understand.
1: Yeah, it's a little more of a rocking show with Def Leppard. Alice Bluegown does not cover Journey. I not because we can't play it, just because I cannot sing that high of a pitch.
13: Oh,
1: so we do not cover that. But we will be playing coming up on Friday night at Tin Roof in St. Matthews. On Shelbyville Road starting at 8 o'clock if anybody wants to come see us. That's this Friday night. All right, so we'll get to the phones in just a minute. Before we do, there's a little bit of a report coming from the NBA workouts with one player that Kentucky is hoping to maybe have a chance of getting, and that is the Iowa State player, Momcilovic. Mm-hmm. And he, according to the reports coming from the workouts, is showcasing some great shooting skills. We know that he's a good shooter. But the athleticism is lacking a little bit. That's the reports coming in. And they ranked all these players based on like agility workouts and everything. Also, Moreno's results haven't been all that great either. So, I mean, that makes me think that Moreno will be back at Kentucky, just looking at some of these reports that are coming in and where he's ranking on agility and his vertical and, you know, a lot of these different tests that they're doing. He's ranking in like the top 70, but not any higher than that. Like, you know, 63, 64 on a lot of these. Shooting off the dribble, three-point shooting, shuttle run, vertical leap, all these things that they test, he's not exactly lighting it up at the workout. So I think there's a good chance Moreno is back. What do you think?
13: Well, let's throw away the numbers to the side in the NBA combine for a second. Did you ever look at Moreno this year and think he was an NBA-level talent?
1: No. I think he has great potential. I think he showed, at times, you know, NBA talent, but not on a consistent basis. No,
13: I completely agree. He was a great surprise, really played some important minutes for Kentucky. I hope to see him progress and take that step forward this next year. But not once last year did I think he was a first round pick or somebody that I was afraid Kentucky would lose to the draft. So while it is agent season right now and they're trying to give him a first round mock, I think he's more on the second round. And that's great news for Kentucky. But Momcilovic is a guy that beat Kentucky in the NCAA tournament.
1: Mm-hmm.
13: And I think is pivotal for Kentucky if they want to have more shooters on the roster. Like, you know, I like Zoom Diallo and Wilkins, but those guys did not shoot at a high clip last year. Cam Williams is really the only guy that's a shooter on the roster this next year. I mean, Trent Noah is, but I don't know about the playing time he's going to get this next year. So I just don't know where the shooting's going to come from. Unless somebody really develops on the roster. So if Kentucky were to bring in a Momcilovic, a guy that shot 48% from three last year, averaged almost 17 points a game, I think that would go a long way for us this offseason in Kentucky trying to work somebody into that role instead of having somebody like him just come in and be that guy. You know what I mean?
1: Are you putting him at the four and playing him with Moreno out there? I mean, don't think Moreno wants to come back and sit on the bench.
13: No. I think Moreno's your five if he comes back. I think he's a huge piece. Like, I think the offense almost revolves around him. Maybe not the offense, but maybe the defense and really a lot of it.
1: I think
13: but.
1: You can play both of them because, as you just said there, Momcilovic is a shooter. You know, he's a four, but he's a guy that can shoot the three. I think that it would work to where you could play both of those guys and, you know, you wouldn't have an issue with two big men out there who can't shoot as we've had in the past.
13: Right. And then who do you have? Like McBride coming in that could possibly play the four spot as well. So, I mean, I would like to find a stretch four like Momcilovic. I mean, that's a guy that you have a little bit of extra money to pay because you didn't get Tyron Stokes, right? Like, so maybe you can put that money into somebody like him, who is also being projected as kind of like a second round guy right now. So, I mean, important couple weeks here for Kentucky, right? To kind of maybe put a bow on this roster and maybe you go from not as optimistic to very optimistic if you can bring both those guys in.
1: Yeah, like, you know, having Mo Diabate and Brandon Garrison out there last year, you're not going to get a whole lot of shooting out of those two guys.
13: No, and you had superheroes in Otega Owe and Denzel Aberdeen the second half of the year that you're going to have to try to replace that production somewhere.
1: Yeah, you're going to have to lean heavily on those. Yeah, if you don't get Momcilovic and some good shooters, you're going to be leaning heavily on the two guards as you did last season. And look, I'm going to have to see it to believe it before I believe that Zoom Diallo and Wilkins, you know, transfers from Washington and Furman are going to be better than what we just had with Aberdeen and Owe. Because Owe, you could write him down for 15 points every single night. You know, he could have a bad night and still get you 15.
13: Had to score 35 versus Santa Clara to win that game, right?
1: Yep. All right, 859-280-2287. Rob is on the line. Good morning, Rob. What's up?
18: Hey, what's going on, fellas? Hey, just two comments. First of all, I prefer the game at the beginning of the season for this main reason. Both teams, year in and year out, have comparable rosters. But we don't have comparable schedules. And we have to go through the meat grinder of the SEC playing Alabama and LSU while they're facing North Carolina and Wake Forest. I think it puts us at a competitive disadvantage at the end of the year just based on injury. At the beginning of the year, both teams are fully loaded. Second thing, if we do have to play a Big Ten team, I mean, I like playing Louisville, but we got to do what's best for the program. It wouldn't break my heart to drop the game. I mean, what, are we going to play 11 top, you know, games?
1: Yeah, but Will Stein has already made it. He's made it clear, though, he doesn't have any interest at all in dropping that game. So we could talk about who we'd like to play, but he's just not going to drop it.
19: Yeah. Well, and I respect that competitive drive with Will Stein. I absolutely do. And I think the coach has a lot to say about that. But what's he supposed to say?
1: Well, he could say what Stoops has said, basically. kind of seemed like he was indifferent.
13: Kind of waffle on it. It's important to get to six wins every year.
1: Say what you want about Will Stein. There's one thing. He has taken this mentality of he is not scared of anyone. And, Rob, I appreciate the call. Thanks for listening.
13: Thank you, Rob. Yep.
1: He is not scared of anyone. It doesn't matter who it is. He doesn't matter if he has to play a 12 SEC team schedule. It doesn't matter to him. Now, I could take what Rob was saying and also flip that around, talking about, okay, yeah, we have to go through and play a gauntlet of tough teams in the SEC. We're at a disadvantage at the end. I could also say, well, if you stay healthy, you've already seen some of the best teams in college football play in the SEC. And now you get to Louisville, you're battle tested. You feel like you're
13: seasoned.
1: Exactly. So, yeah, you can make the argument that maybe there's a chance you get to the last game and you're injured. But you know what? They play football too. So maybe they are as well.
13: Yeah, injuries was an interesting thought by Rob, but I would also bring in motivation levels of the guys. The first game of the year, everybody wants to start off on the right foot. It's a blank slate, 0-0. Let's see what both teams have. And it can vary very differently at the end of the year, right? One team may be trying to get a bowl game. One team could have only 3 or 4 wins and could be completely checked out with guys at the concession stand again. Mm-hmm. So, like, I mean, that's just like, that's something that's eradicated if it's the first game of the year, that variable of maybe some team, it really isn't in it at the end of the year. But injuries is another factor. But I agree with you, dude. I mean, you've been through Alabama, LSU. You could be ready to go more so at the end of the year than you are at the beginning.
1: Yeah. All right. 859-280-2287. We'll take a break here. I've still got some things I want to talk about. There was a list on Reddit of jobs that seem fun but are mentally or physically exhausting. want to run through some of those with you and see if you agree with these.
13: Radio host.
1: Also, yeah, no doubt, right? There's the 600-mile yard sale that we were talking about on KSR. I want to see if you get any interest in going to that. And the UFL is doing something very interesting that I think the NFL should maybe adopt this. We'll talk about it and more coming up next here on the KSR Pre-Show.
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1: Welcome back. It is the KSR Pre-Show. KSR coming up next. Until then, Shannon the Dude and Billy Rutledge, 859-280-2287, if you want to get in on this last segment. I'm reminded around this time every year, Billy, that there is a 690-mile-long yard sale that goes on, the 127-yard sale known as the world's longest yard sale. It goes from Addison, Michigan to Gadsden, Alabama. Are you are you a yard sale guy? Do you go out to yard sales if there's one in your neighborhood? What are your feelings on yard sales? Because if there's one, I'll tell you, for me, if it's in my neighborhood, I might go snooping around and see what you got. Like, I just want to see what my neighbor's got going on over here. Like, what kind of stuff you got in your closet over there, you know?
13: Yeah, for sure. Yeah. I've found quite a few golf clubs going through some yard sales. You know, a lot of people don't know what they have when it comes to yard sales, right? That's what you're looking for, is somebody putting a retro game out there that's, you know, buyable for $10. You can sell it for $150.
1: Make your mantle rookie card.
13: Yeah. Trading cards, $2. Video games, golf clubs. I mean, it's like Storage Wars. You're out there trying to find something, which I love. But, you know, that's I didn't realize it was that long from Michigan to Alabama. The problem is I just don't get up early enough to get the good stuff.
1: Dude, if you're not out by like 6 a.m., it's already been picked over. Like the people that are serious yard sellers. And I feel like that is now like it's that age group is getting older and older because younger people now have discovered Facebook Marketplace. Exactly. Mm-hmm. There's like a yard sale on, you know, there was Craigslist before. Now there's Facebook Marketplace. Really no need to do a yard sale. But I remember like when I was a kid, I'd go to my grandparents every summer and for 2 days we would have this massive yard sale and it was like a thing. It was kind of fun, you know, mm-hmm. and the people would go up to you and they would try to bargain you down. Like I see you got $20 on that sewing machine. Would you take 14? Now you're in a dilemma. Like, do I take 14 for this old sewing machine? Or do I hold steady? I remember I had a bike as a kid, and I thought, you know what? I don't really ride the bike anymore. I'm going to sell it. And somebody tried to come up and bargain me down. I'm going, nope, didn't sell it. I might still have that bike to this day. I'm not sure.
13: But I took that money. It's been sitting there collecting dust.
1: Yeah, but if you're yard
13: selling. Bring cash, too. If I could give any advice to the younger generation going yard sailing, you know, you try to pay with your Apple Pay, it ain't going to work at the yard sale. You need to have cash. So
1: I thought of you and I and everybody else in radio when I saw this Reddit thread. Jobs that seem like they're a lot of fun, but they're mentally or physically exhausting. Now, I wouldn't say this is physically exhausting, but doing radio all day, every day can be mentally it's mentally exhausting when you're on the radio all morning, all day, and you got this time to fill. There's no script here. We're not reading off a teleprompter. It's got to come off the top of your head, and you got to fill that time whether there's things going on or not. And so here's a list, the top five, they say, things that are, in theory, seem like they would be a fun job, but are actually physically or mentally exhausting.
13: Well, let me talk about radio for a second, because we have an hour. Nick Coffey would do 3 hours by himself on 790 for years in the afternoons. And I just didn't know how he did it. Like, he had to talk to himself. You have to bring topics that are interesting and different every single day.
1: Yeah.
13: And our listeners know that gets a little tough in the summer months, right? We got to divulge into some other stuff. So not physically exhausting by any means, but yes, mentally.
1: Yeah. I mean, and you and I are just talking to an audience that we can't see. That's another a podcast is one thing. Podcast, you can record it. If you screw up, you can go back. You can edit it. If you run out of things to say, you can just end the podcast. You and I, we've got a time that we have to fill regardless every single day. There was an article that Matt was reading to me a couple weeks ago that articulated exactly what radio is. And I'd have to go back and find it, but it was like the most like accurate reading of what it is to work in radio that I've ever heard before. Okay. Like, you got to have interesting topics, but you got to be able to stop that thought on a dime because, you know, you got the hard breaks that you got to hit and you got to be out at the exact same time. And it's like you got to time everything out just perfectly and somehow have all these things going on, knowing what to say next, you know, before you don't have it written down in front of you. You got to know what's coming up next. So it is one of those jobs that's definitely mentally exhausting at the end of the day. But here's the list. Number five, they say an architect. Architect. You think that's fun? But they say that they're often portrayed as creative and prestigious jobs, but they spend significant times managing client expectations, dealing with construction delays, coordinate with contractors. The job requires long hours and problem solving under pressure. Number four, a veterinarian working with animals. They say it can be enjoyable, also involves cleaning cages, handling aggressive animals, managing difficult customers. The combination of physical labor and customer service makes the job more exhausting than it appears. Number three, touring musicians. How many times have you ever said, hey, I'd love to be a rock star? But they say a touring musician often endures long hours on the road, heavy equipment handling, if you don't have a roadie, irregular sleep, time away from family, performing nightly shows that may seem glamorous, but the lifestyle is physically and emotionally draining. Number two, a video game tester. Sounds like a fun job, right?
13: Oh, please. Yeah.
1: But they say testing video games, you don't agree with this one. Testing video games may sound like playing for a living, but it actually involves repetitive tasks, playing the same levels repeatedly to find bugs, long hours in front of a screen, and the work can be monotonous and mentally draining despite the fun appearance. And then number one is EMT, emergency medical technician.
13: Okay.
1: It says while saving lives can be rewarding, EMTs face high pressure situations, long shifts, physically demanding tasks like lifting patients and operating emergency equipment. So there you go. There's your top five jobs that, you know, if you're thinking about what am I going to do for a career, those jobs seem like fun. You got to also think about the other side of it, which is...
13: Yeah, but video game testing in the same breath as EMT, as physically and mentally exhausting.
1: So you wouldn't put video game tester up on the list.
13: Oh, give me a break. Oh, I'm sorry. My ice cream's too sweet.
1: People
13: I got to eat more ice cream.
1: People are probably saying that about us sitting here right now talking.
13: Radio show,
1: exactly.
13: Jeff.
1: I want to ask you about this, Billy. You know, the UFL, which is where the new football team here in Louisville, the Louisville Kings, play. In the UFL, they are now interviewing referees on questionable calls. But not only are they interviewing referees, Billy, they're doing it during the middle of the game. Now, I haven't actually sat down and watched a UFL game on TV because I don't even know where I would find it. But I saw some clips of a referee being interviewed during a game. And this referee could not look or sound more irritated than this guy being interviewed. Like, the game is going on, and there's a sideline reporter over here going, hey, that was a questionable call. What did you see there? And the referee is giving his explanation of why he made the call that he made. So I ask you, Billy, would you like to see that rule adopted in the NFL or maybe in college football? For me, while you think about it,
13: yeah,
1: I would be good with them having to come in and do, like, a post-game press conference like the players and coaches do. You know, if you can expect an 18-year-old college kid to go out there and play a game, make a mistake, then have to answer tough questions from the media, why do we treat referees like they're God, like they can't be touched? So I'm not saying they necessarily should have to be interviewed during the game, although we do interview coaches during a game. Would you like to see the NFL do the same?
13: No, I do not want to interview refs until after the game is over.
1: But after the game, you're good with.
13: Yeah, after the game, I'm completely fine, kind of like your take. I would like to hear their thoughts on some controversial calls after the game, but during the game, just let them focus. Let them do their job. I would like to get rid of coaches' interviews during the games. Yeah. I mean, I you know, even for like a basketball game, I don't think we're getting much out of these guys who are just kind of looking over their shoulder because they want to get back to their team or to the game.
1: Into halftime, but like during the game, I'm kind of with you on that.
13: Yeah, like at the end of each quarter during the NBA, like they'll interview a coach or something. So I get what the UFL is doing, trying to be innovative and bring these different things, but I do not want to see that adopted.
1: During the game, it kind of feels low budget. Like it's a backyard football game or something. But
13: you get one question, maybe two.
1: Should be interesting to see if the NFL adopts any form of this. Hey, promo code KSR on DraftKings. 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For Billy Rutledge, I'm Shannon the Dude. KSR is coming up next. Thanks for listening.
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10: We're talking about peacocks.
11: A peacock is specifically the male. The peahen is the female. They are not native to the United States, although they thrive in coastal, warmish areas.
10: So when you see that thing fully displayed, when that peacock wants to have a little good time with a peahen, that thing may go 5 to 7 feet in every direction.
11: That's the whole point of those feathers. Again, the peacocks will use it to try to ward off or intimidate trespassers in their territory, but for the most part, the whole thing is to impress the peahens.
10: And they will shake those feathers, and the shaking isn't just like, hey, look how pretty. Mm-hmm. Science has discovered semi-recently those vibrations are in lockstep with the peafowl's head feathers that they used to think were just for show, but mm-hmm. now they realize they vibrate at the same intensity and that they can actually, you know, sort of feel when those tail feathers are vibrating in their direction through their head feathers.
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28: The San Antonio Spurs are up 3-2 after winning their playoff against Minnesota Tuesday, 126-97. Victor Wembanyama, 27 points, 17 rebounds. Daryl Morey is out as 76ers team president. Nick Nurse reportedly will stay as head coach. In the NHL playoffs, Vegas is up 3-2 in its second rounder after an overtime win at home against Anaheim, 3-2. Buffalo won at Montreal, 3-2. That series tied at 2 games apiece. To Major League Baseball, Paul Skeens went 8 innings. In fact, he had a no-hitter going for 6 1/3 and got the win as Pittsburgh beat Colorado 3-1. Philadelphia was a 2-1 winner at Boston. Kyle Schwarber with his 17th homer. Wins for Tampa Bay and the Yankees. Milwaukee won its 5th straight. San Francisco sent the Dodgers to a 4th straight loss, 6-2. Shohei Ohtani did have a solo homer. He had 2 hits, but the rest of the team was 2-for-25.
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2: Welcome, everyone. It is Kentucky Sports Radio, Wednesday, May the 13th. I'm Matt Jones here at the KS Bar and Grill, where it is Wings Day. You can come out, have dollar wings, beer, burgers, rub Mario's face. It's all here. You don't have to do that. The Clark's Pump and Shop phone lines, 859-280-2287. A-Vision Auto Glass text machine is 772-774-5254. And this edition sponsored by the T.J. Smith Law Office. If you call T.J., he'll make them pay. Drew Franklin, yesterday I debuted a new character, Polite Matt. Mm-hmm. Seemed to go fairly well. It's an Ask Anything Wednesday. I'm going to try to continue it for one more day.
14: Wow. Pushing it to the limits here.
2: Well, it worked yesterday. Now, I'm not going to promise. This is probably the last day. And we might even go next week, Shannon, and have a day of, like, snappy, Matt, to balance it off.
1: Extra snappy.
2: But, you know, it went well. I had a good day yesterday. We had some good calls. Everything was good. So we'll do day two of Polite Matt today.
14: Looking forward to that. I got a great response yesterday. High approval rating for Polite Matt.
2: Yeah, I actually thought yesterday was a really fun show. I went back and as I was driving around, listened to parts of it, and I was like, that was a really fun show. So we'll do it again here today, 859-280-2287. So, Drew, there's not a ton of sports today. Like, there's not a whole lot of sports news, UK news. I still think the basketball playoffs are kind of boring right now. So there's a lot of sort of non-sports topics today. So this is one of those, if you're a stick-to-sports person, I don't think any of them are really political. So you don't have to turn it off if you can't handle that. But I think otherwise it's going to be kind of a little bit looser than most days. This is kind of like old Matt and Drew just doing a podcast.
14: Well, you know, I prefer those days. I enjoy the sports, but I also love to get off topic with the randomness.
2: Well, we have some housekeeping to start with. And the first part of it, it isn't the best. But I talked yesterday with Ryan's girlfriend and we and then she talked to Ryan, and so it gives me no joy to say this, but I do. He wanted folks to know. So earlier this week on Monday, Ryan had a medical procedure. He does not want to get into what it was, and I will respect that. But it's, you know, of some significance, and he's going to be out for a little while. We don't know how long, at least through Memorial Day. Could be longer than that. I want to respect his privacy on it, and he is... As much as he's a goofball on this show, he can be a private person on things, and so we want to do that. What I would like to say to the audience is, you know, we all love Ryan. I mean, you all, you know, the three of us, you know, he's like our brother. And to those of you listening, it's very, I know you feel that way even if you don't know him. So I hope everyone will just today or tonight just say a prayer for him, and he's going to get through this, but it is significant. So so he will be out for a little while, and he wants us. He gave the message for everybody to have fun and not. And I would suggest to you, in your own way, you know, pray for him, think about him, don't reach out. Okay, that's not, he doesn't really like that, honestly. But he wanted folks to know, and so I just wanted to put that out there. Drew and Shannon, Billy and Mario and I are going to keep persevere, keep going through this, but just wanted the audience to know that.
14: Yeah, we're thinking of Ryan and wishing the best for him, and we'll hold it down while he's off as long as he needs there.
2: Yeah, so at least be through, like I said, at least be through Memorial Day, maybe a little bit longer than that. But he's doing okay, so that's good. But that's why he's been out, and, you know, those of you who've listened may have wondered, well, what? They didn't really say what he was doing. That's the reason. So that's number one. Now, number two, a week from Friday, I'm going to be out just for a day.

0: I want to preemptively tell you to turn it down a notch.
1: Is Nick going to come on here and predict that Kentucky's going to beat Alabama?
0: I don't know what Nick's going to do, but he's going to. I preemptively told the two of them, whatever you think you're going to do, turn it down one notch.
2: They're our closest thing to Stephen A. Smith and Skip Bayless.
0: Yes.
2: Like, having just strong opinions.
0: But without the celebrity, without the built-in, just
2: arguing and the hot takes.
0: So what I want to say is I want everybody to listen. Billy's excited about it. This is kind of Nick's it's not his debut on this show, but it's maybe the highest profile thing he's done. But feel free to call in or text them and go, calm down. Because I won't be able to listen. I'll be traveling. Intentionally. I intentionally scheduled it during the show. But everybody, just feel free next week. Give them support, but also tell them calm down.
2: I'm excited about it because now my Memorial Day weekend got longer because I'm not going to be on letting them have it. So maybe I'll also step away as far as possible in case it crashes and burns.
0: Yeah, exactly. I want to have nothing to do with it if it does.
2: That weekend is a big one, though, because a lot of people will save the podcast for when they're out on the boat or on the grill
0: That's
2: with
0: right,
2: the family. So
0: Billy,
2: it's a holiday show for them.
0: Billy
2: it's a big
0: and Big
2: one.
0: Click Nick on the radio with them. Right? So on the lake. So just keep that in mind. That'll be a week from Friday. Now, this Friday, you and I, and Mario, I've decided, you know, was it last summer that we just went to people's houses? Mm-hmm. Or was that too? I really enjoyed that. You remember we went to the folks who lived here and they had all that, such the good food spread and stuff in their house. Then we went to the guy who had all the video games.
2: I left my Yeti at that backyard zoo that had a zebra. It's still at their house.
0: We went to
2: went
0: to the backyard zoo. That was fun. So I want to do a little bit of that this summer. So this Friday, you and I and Mario are going somewhere in this city.
2: Okay.
0: Even if we end up just sitting out on the street.
2: I love it.
0: I don't know where we're going to go. I'm still trying to decide. But if you have suggestions, 772-774-5255. We can't go to a business. They don't like when we do that because they try to sell that to people. Mm-hmm. So we can't go sit at a business.
2: It's not fair to the ones that pay.
0: And you know, so if you have a suggestion of something that would be good over the course of today, really wait till after the show, 772-774-5254. Text me. And we may not use any of those. We may literally just pick a street corner. And I don't know what the weather's supposed to be like, and do it. But we're gonna be out as amongst them somewhere in Lexington today. I can't go away from Lexington, but in the Lexington area.
2: Last time we did a sidewalk show was last summer, and we ended up on that couch that drives around.
0: Remember that?
2: Yes. We were out front downtown, just on the sidewalk, and then that thing pulled up. So I enjoy these.
0: We've done a couple downtown. I might pick another road to just randomly show up at. This is when I was thinking about doing the one with the Banner Boys, but we didn't get any of those guys.
2: 0 for 3 was tough.
0: 0 for 3. So I don't think that's the smart place to go since we didn't get any of them. What's the weather supposed to be?
2: We're looking at mostly cloudy with occasional rain and thunderstorms, but in the afternoon.
0: Perfect.
2: So
0: As long as we get out quickly, we'll be okay. So that's the third piece of housekeeping. Fourth piece of housekeeping. You know, there's a mayor's race here in Lexington. And I don't even know who's running. I know Linda Gorton is running, the current mayor, and then I don't know who's running against him. And it's in like a week or two. Is Election Day next week?
2: Oh, we need Ryan here to tell
1: us
2: about that.
1: It's next Tuesday.
0: So it's this coming Tuesday.
2: Yeah. Okay.
0: I don't know if people know that. I noticed a lot of signs popping up in the last week. And Andy Barr continues, like, his signs are the size of of Winchester. But I don't really know who's running for mayor. But I'm a one-issue voter.
2: Okay.
0: All right, everybody else gets mad at the snow. I was in Louisville for a lot of the snow, Shannon. We actually had it pretty good during the snow. Here's my issue. Why don't they have a sidewalk on Richmond Road?
2: I saw your tweet. You got a lot of people backing you on that, too.
0: Why?
2: I don't know.
0: What would you consider the major roads in Lexington? Nicholsville Road, Tate's Creek, Harrodsburg, Richmond. Mm-hmm. Aren't those the
2: Richmond's
0: four main?
2: A big one.
0: And then Winchester.
2: Also not good at sidewalks.
0: So those are the five. Mm-hmm. Right? Can you think of another one that's as big as those? I mean, Leestown's got traffic, but not as big as those. I guess Versailles. So six. They're all towns, basically. Versailles, Harrodsburg, Nicholsville.
2: Winchester.
0: Tate's Creek's not a town. Winchester.

0: Did you ever notice that?
1: No, before? Actually, now that you're saying it.
0: They're all towns. Go figure.
1: They're heading that way.
0: Well, I mean, but it makes sense. They're like, this road goes to Winchester.
1: I get it now.
0: This road goes to Versailles. Exactly. It's, you know, this is where. And is there a Tate's Creek?
1: There's got to be a creek somewhere. I don't think they just made up a...
0: Is there a Tate's Creek at the end of Tate's Creek Road?
2: I don't know. That's a good question.
0: Because all the rest of them tell you where you're going.
2: If not, I feel like I'm being lied to.
0: Yeah, well, there should be something on there. Anyway, that's we're getting away from the point. The point is, Richmond Road, again, a town, from Coach Cal's old house to New Circle, it's like Frogger. You can't walk on. And I decided yesterday to walk to Skyline.
1: What? Skyline seems to always be your walking destination.
0: It's 5 miles from my...
1: That would be the last place I'd want to leave on foot.
2: Yeah.
0: Why?
1: I would want to get home as quickly as possible. I don't want to duck walk home from Skyline. But you seem to always walk to Skyline.
0: I think it's because in Louisville, I have a Skyline real close to me, Shannon, so I'm used to the idea of walking the Skyline, and it doesn't occur to me that the one in Lexington's over 5 miles from mine.
2: That's a long way to walk.
0: It's a long
2: skyline.
0: Way.
2: Yeah.
0: I walked back. I went halfway, stopped at Hubby's, made him take me the rest of the way.
1: Okay. Good strategy.
0: Point being, when you try to walk that, it's you're on the road, you're dodging trees. So a person wrote me and said, Matt, is that you in the median? Because I was walking the median.
1: And safest place?
0: I must look like a vagabond.
1: Like you're lost.
0: Out here walking the median on one of the busiest roads in Lexington. But that wouldn't need to happen if they would put in a sidewalk. And the reason they don't have a sidewalk, I'm sure, is that all these rich people live out. It's idle hour. And they probably don't want a sidewalk. But you know what? Get over it. We should have a sidewalk. And, you know, the median is huge. In Louisville, Shannon, there are streets that put the sidewalk in the median.
2: Yeah.
0: Like at least Eastern Parkway does that, right?
2: All kinds of sidewalks.
0: Yeah, they have sidewalks. Louisville is a very walkable city.
2: Very bikeable.
0: Lexington is not. And then I realized people were like, well, they don't have a sidewalk on some other roads, Winchester. I think all those major roads with towns and a creek at the end of them, they should have sidewalks. How do they not have sidewalks?
1: I remember from Shannon's walk when you and I were doing the show, we got to Richmond Road and we were just kind of like bouncing around parking lots. And
0: well, you did this. So, Shannon, you did this when you walked around Richmond Road. You remember we had to walk in a road to get you around.
2: It's very unsafe, especially
0: unsafe. And Winchester Road, people get hit every hour.
1: I drive that every day. That is no joke. Winchester Road. You talk about Frogger. That is actual Frogger coming down Winchester Road.
0: So if I could go to the mayor's forum, I would just say, why don't you all build sidewalks? Because it seems to me that would be a very simple... Now, of course, remember, Ryan believes all sidewalks should go away.
1: You're not getting his vote.
0: Which he can get over it. But... That's my thing. Because, yes, I was the guy sort of stumbling around, duck walking in the median yesterday, Shannon, trying to go to and from Scotland.
2: I don't understand why Lexington hasn't figured this out by now. I mean, Louisville's got it figured out. There's sidewalks everywhere.
0: You can walk pretty much anywhere in Louisville.
2: Yeah.
0: I mean, I can't think of a street you can't walk.
2: Lexington's in like the Stone Age era
0: in
2: of
0: Louisville.
2: Sidewalks.
0: And Lexington is the worst. Lexington's a great city, but they need sidewalks. All right. That's it. That's all I have.
1: It was important.
2: Lexington's like, you know what? Get a car if you want to.
0: No, Lexington's like, you know what? Let's have more pollution and more traffic.
2: That's right. Don't be walking anywhere.
0: No walking here. We don't allow it.
1: Don't be healthy.
0: 859-280-2287. 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
0: Welcome back, Kentucky Sports Radio. People were reminding me that on the show Justified, they said Harlan was at the end of Tate's Creek Road. Mm-hmm. I do remember that. That was the only thing. That show did not have its geography correct.
1: I think it's like the opening scene. He's like, I'm racing down Tate's Creek Road, and it looks nothing like it. I'm like, where's Kroger? Where, that's not Tate's Creek Road.
0: So I guess at the end, that is actually called Tate's Creek at the end, which I didn't know that. I've never been there. 859-280-2287. Text machine is 772-774-5254. Appreciate all of you all that are writing things wishing Ryan well. I will pass that on. But as I said, don't reach out to him. I know some of you over the years have his number because of various things. He's resting and probably doesn't need a lot of...
1: I don't think he loves that. You know, he plays along, but in a serious matter, I don't think he wants to be bothered.
0: Now is not the time to. To do that. All right, to Ask Anything Wednesday. I'm gonna get the phone in just a second. Let's talk for the one piece of news that matters. The combine is going on. We're basically watching, I would say, in the combine, two people. Drew, wouldn't you say we're watching Malachi, and then. Momcilovic, because Malachi to see if he's going to come back, and Momcilovic to see if he's going to enter the draft, and then we would have a chance to get him. Malachi apparently has been doing very well. There are people now projecting him in the first round, but I still am under the assumption he is going to return. You said yesterday that's how you felt it would be. Still feel that way as the combine wraps up?
1: I felt that way all along. I'll admit I was about a 99% 3 weeks ago.
0: And me too.
1: I'm more at about a 65 now, but I'm still expecting.
0: Well, you're down to 65.
1: Maybe that's a little low. Let's call it 75. But okay. I now see where, and like with the buzz around him, and you know just how young he is, and a lot of people were talking about him going to the draft. And well, he wasn't that good last year. Well, at that point in the NBA draft, they're picking you on upside, and he has a lot of that. So there, I'm a little slightly more concerned than I was, but I still think he'd be back.
0: Well, it's an interesting thing because you've probably heard me on this show and many other people say this is the deepest draft in a long time. But then I heard a guy yesterday, and I thought this was a good analysis. He said this is the deepest draft we've ever seen through 18. He said, but after 18, this is where NIL is like hindering the draft a little bit. If you look at the guys that are projected 19 to 35, a lot of them can still go back to college. And he said, if they all go back to college, all of a sudden there's going to be guys who were projected to go 40th or 50th who are going to go in the first round. So because of that, if you're a guy like Malachi, to me, it makes sense for him to come back. But if all of a sudden everyone else drops out of the draft and you end up as the 19th pick or 20th pick, that's different. So I think when you're looking at these mock drafts, one of the things you need to see is how many people slated ahead of Malachi have the ability to return to college, and then how many will. I think if you want Malachi to return to college, you want everyone to stay in the draft.
1: Absolutely.
0: Right, have all these people stay in the draft, and then there's a better chance you don't. And the same thing in some ways is true about Momcilovic. He's probably projected at the very end of the first round or start of the second round. But if everybody else drops out, so there might be a little bit of this, Drew, where people kind of wait and see until the last minute who's staying in and who doesn't.
1: Yeah, NIL's changed this part of the game so much. It's what's made college basketball better is these fringe draft picks come back. But it's leaving it to where this fringe first round, second round, a lot of guys aren't going to stay around for that, especially now at this stage in the game where you know how desperate teams are. You can go back to some of these schools, and your number can be a lot different because they know they're against the wall and have to find bodies.
0: Well, which makes me wonder this. I mean, I think they got Malachi at a little bit of a bargain, probably. Would you agree with that?
1: I think he gave him a hometown discount.
0: Do you think there comes a point, though, where if he's projected as the 24th pick in the draft to the Knicks, that he goes, all right, I'll come back, but no more hometown bargain because the Knicks contract would be the same or even better?
1: I think that's very likely. I know he loves Lexington. I mean, got his mom right down the road making that pregame lasagna every game. Brother, family, everything. Loves it. But he also has an agent with a job to do. So it would not surprise me at all if that agent's calling UK and saying, hey, circumstances have changed a little bit. What can we do about it? And that, I wouldn't put that all on Malachi. But, I mean, we can't expect him to just be on the cheap because he's from right down the road. I mean, he's a you know, a high prospect that's got a guy, an agent that has to go out there and get the best for him.
0: Now, the counter is, with him specifically, he has a skill set that he could literally play himself into a top 10 pick. Like, I don't know if Momcilovic can play himself into a top 10 pick.
1: His athleticism's
0: going to make it that the end of the first round might just be always where he would go. So it might not make a sense for him to, like, he should just go where the most money is. But Malachi's a guy who, if he was going to go 24th, he literally could go in the top 10 next year with a big year. So I do think that, like, that's a more of an incentive maybe for him to come back than it is Allen Graves or Momcilovic, who probably have, you know, Yaxel's going to be a top 12 pick. Him coming back made financial sense. He won a title, and he rose in the draft. But not everybody has that happen, so we'll have to wait and see.
1: And with Malachi, one of the big selling points on the NBA right now is he's so young and it's the potential. And if you come back and don't take a step forward, you lose that a little bit.
0: They might think you are what you are. There'll be a lot of pressure on him if he comes back to play well. I still think he likely comes back. If he comes back, do you think we can get Momcilovic?
1: I really think UK can be like, look, man, we need help on the three. We have to have a shooter. We want to take all these threes a game. That's basically all you do. Please come here. You'll get as many shots as you want. Show them Kobe Brea tape. Like, we'll give you even more than that. You want 10 a game? We'll try to get you to 10 a game. And just completely roll out whatever you want. Because Kansas, some of the other schools, their rosters, especially at the forward, are pretty full now. And UK can still say, look, you can be the star here in Lexington.
0: Braden Hawthorne's dad was on some podcast. I'm not sure. Don't hold it against me because I don't know which one it was. But and said, don't worry about the three. Between my son and Cam, we're good.
1: That's what a dad should say. I hope he's right. But that's, again, we're doing a lot of hoping for Kentucky basketball.
0: There is a lot of hope. Probably more hoping than we're used to with Kentucky. All right. 859-280-2287. We'll take a call. Be right back.
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0: Welcome back, Kentucky Sports Radio, 859-280-2287. Polite Matt, ready to go. But that means a text machine, you got to roll. 772-774-5254. One person writes, Matt, I want to get Mom Silovich to come to Kentucky, but that's not how you say his name. it's Mom Chilovich. Is that right?
1: That's how I've been saying it, but I'll admit I don't know the exact way, so we'll go with that one.
0: Put the H?
1: I've been saying Mom Chilovich. Milan
0: Mom Chilovich. That's what he says. That's what he is. Mom Chilovich. We don't want him to not go to UK because KSR can't pronounce his name right.
1: That's a good point.
0: I don't think that's why he's going to choose to go.
1: I think he's listening right now.
0: You think he's going to be like, hey, yes, you're offering me $4.5 million, but the guy on the radio can't pronounce his name correctly?
1: He's in his hotel room in Chicago right now listening to the show, weighing his decision. He's like, I don't think I can go there.
0: But still, though, you should try to pronounce people's names Absolutely. Correctly just out of respect. I always have trouble with the bitches, and so they make
1: the V, okay. I heard that differently.
0: I didn't say the V. I said the
1: No, I just heard you completely different on that. You had trouble with the other itches.
2: You got 99 problems, but a bitch ain't one.
0: Yeah, I don't want a bitch to be one.
1: There you go. One thing about that.
0: Kentucky is looking at him saying, bitch have my money.
1: Bitch better have my money. We're not the best at pronunciation sometimes.
0: Mario's loving this. That's what Pope is in Chicago right now. And he's like, bitch.
1: You should please. Write a book, bitch, please.
0: Yeah. Bitch, please.
1: Please come here. Bitch, please.
0: I'm sorry. See, this is what happens when it's just us. We end up with bitch, please.
1: I'm trying to. Never mind. I won't do that one. On a serious note, we're not the best at pronunciations, but I always think about Freddie. He would call high schools
0: Always wanted to get it exactly right.
1: He took that so seriously, and I took that from him. I'm not great at it, but people do deserve to have
0: their names. Tom Leach does that, too.
1: Of course.
0: People do deserve to have their names pronounced right.
1: Is Wayne Brady going to have to Mom Chilovich? That's a deep cut for SportsCenter.
0: I liked it. So anyway, Mom Chilovich, we got to get that correct. All right, 859-280-2287. Who's up next?
2: Mitch.
0: Mitch, how are you, Mitch?
2: Mitch.
4: All right, Mitch, please, indeed.
0: How are you? Go ahead.
4: Hey, I'm doing great. So, hey, Matt, I'm on out here on the West Coast, just north of where Mark Pump grew up. And yes. I have a thought on why he cannot connect with young people. But then I have a question for you guys. Mark is from Bellevue, Washington, which is one of the most affluent areas in this region. The Mormon community, I love all my Mormon friends out here because I play golf with them all the time. Good people, wonderful people. But
0: I don't want to get into his. I don't want to get into his religion. So
4: it's
0: if
4: not
0: you
4: that.
0: But we're not.
4: Not
0: we're not doing religion, that.
4: Just saying, the community he lived in was very tight. A lot of people, a lot of support, and the school system he lives in. You guys have good school systems in Kentucky, but Bellevue, they got put on a hiatus by the state because they were cheating on another level than your friends out in Ryan's school district. But I think Mark is just so out of touch in that space because a lot of these kids, to be honest,
0: wherever he grew up, he played major college basketball. He played in the NBA for multiple years. He's had to deal with people. If that were an effect, and I'm not saying it's not, that it could be, he certainly has had a lot of exposure since then to a different kind of person. What's your question?
4: Okay, and think about social norms in that concept.
0: But what's
4: my question is, you got a new house. I've been fighting a squirrel for a week trying to get onto my roof and stuff. What is the worst pest that any of you guys would not want in your house?
0: Well, I've had raccoons before. I appreciate the call. When I lived in D.C., I had raccoons in my ceiling. And they would, Shannon, they would run from one side of the house to the other.
2: Yeah, I thought my house was haunted. I heard scratching in the middle of the night. I'm like, what is that
0: sound? You could hear them, and they would run back and forth in the ceiling. And I was renting it, so they called, and they got it. We thought they were all gone, but then there were more. And I don't know if raccoons, if the gestation period is like a week and a half, but all of a sudden there were 50 other ones in there. And I dealt with raccoons the whole time. And to me, there can't be much more annoying and worse than a raccoon in your house.
1: They're probably the worst, but like the caller, I went to war with a squirrel last year. In the morning, we'd have stare-offs. We had this little plant. We were growing just a few tomatoes, and the tomato that I'd been watching for weeks finally got to where I wanted it, and I watched the squirrel look me in the eyes, then pick the tomato up and run off with it and start eating it. And if I had a gun, I would have just been blasting the squirrel in the backyard.
0: So you're like Larry in that you spent a lot of effort on one tomato.
1: Well, Abby did the work. was her little garden. It's just a little small thing on our porch.
0: But you know, in the mornings, one tomato.
1: Well, you know, it's our first time. We weren't great at it, but there was one that we could tell. Like this is going to be the one. Good one. And I would in the morning coffee. You know, just look out the window, yeah, check on the tomato. Yeah, and I swear he looked me right in the eyes, like, watch this, and then ripped it off and ran out with it and took a big bite of it. It's still, if I could have gotten my hands on that squirrel, upset. I would have choked him out.
0: Interesting. All right.
1: So squirrels are my answer.
0: Squirrels are your answer. Did you see what Seattle Mariners hitter Cal Raleigh did?
1: Yeah. I did not.
2: Yeah, I saw
0: So
2: this.
0: Cal Raleigh was 0-38 after Monday night's game. And this is a dude who was he MVP last year?
1: This is the big dumper, right?
2: Big dumper, right.
0: He was certainly rookie of the year, but I think he was MVP last
1: Great season.
0: Year. He had an amazing year, and he was 0-38. And he was like, how do I break out of this slump? And someone on his team said, you have to wash off all of the bad mojo. So the next night in the locker room, he took a shower in his uniform. Because he said that he was washing off all the bad play by taking a shower in his uniform. So all of his teammates, I didn't know, Shannon, they still did collective showers.
2: Oh, yeah, that's still a thing.
0: But I guess they still have the thing where everybody stands out.
2: That was always awkward.
0: He stood in his uniform and showered. And then last night went like 3-for-4 and broke out of his slump, including a home run. Do you believe that taking his shower in his uniform turned it around for him?
1: I'm going to say it did, but it was more a mental thing. It just looked kind of triggered him, got him out of it. But I have this image of him, cleat, belt, everything. Everyone else is around him. Everybody and he's just in their full gear.
0: Okay, so I have a request then. Can T.J. Friedel, Matt McClain, Will Benson, Tyler Stevenson, Key Brian Hayes, and essentially the entire roster that's not Ellie South Stewart and Spencer Steer and Ehu Haneo, can they all get in the shower? Because we stink.
1: So you want the Reds to put out a video where they're all just showering
0: all
1: together in their full
0: uniform?
1: All of
0: them need to shower in a uniform.
1: I mean, the proof is there with Cal Raleigh. You should try it.
0: We stink. And just to be fair, Shannon, when we were 20-11, didn't I tell you I thought they stunk?
2: Yeah, you didn't believe in them.
0: I didn't believe them at 20. Well, now they're 22-20, and they were 20-11.
2: Last place.
0: I could just tell. I can smell the stink, and I could tell.
1: But when things were going well, I remember you pointing out that late in the year there's a tough road swing. You're like, that's where it'll end. But you're saying it's already ended before that.
0: It's over now. It's over. We can't. All of our pitchers get blisters. We had another guy with a blister. We had the softest skin of any team. They with their baby oil hands.
1: See, they need to get in the shower, full uniform, and then get some lotion on their hands. It'll be fine.
0: I mean, like our second best pitchers had like 6 Tommy John surgeries.
1: So you're still attending games?
0: I skipped last night, even though I could have gone just because I'd rather walk to Skyline.
1: Yeah.
0: So that should tell you where I am on.
1: You can come back to the Braves. Shannon and I are smiling.
0: I'm not coming back. I'm just frustrated. Who's next?
2: Sean,
0: go ahead, Sean.
3: Hey, Matt. Hey, everybody. I hope praise for Ryan. I just got 2 questions, and I'll let you off here and let anybody else answer.
0: Okay.
3: Okay, my first question, I'm not a Kentucky basketball fan, but if Mark Pope has another season like he had this season, or maybe even worse, will he be fired by the end of the season, or maybe mid-season?
0: There's nothing he could do that would have him be fired mid-season, no. But yes.
3: It
0: doesn't matter.
3: Say, for example, he goes.
0: They're not going to fire coaches.
3: 8-20.
0: Well, then they might fire.
3: He goes 8-20.
0: Well, yeah, if you're asking me, could he be fired at the end of the year? The answer is yes, that could happen. But there's no scenario he's going to be fired in the middle of the year. I can't imagine that.
3: So, even if it's like a train wreck of 8-20, say it's his record.
0: 8-20, the season's over at that point. I mean, if we have 8-20, where the season's over, yeah.
3: Yeah, okay, I'm just saying. Or hell, if it's even worse than that, maybe like he is. 2-15 in the first 17 games.
2: No, dude.
0: Yeah, it's still going to be no. I mean, it's still going to be no. I don't think it's going to happen. Yeah.
3: All right. Do you think that he's going to get better at recruiting?
0: Go ahead, sir. I'm being polite. Okay. They're being rude. Go ahead.
3: I'm just saying, things could happen. I mean, because I've seen it done before in some programs.
0: Yeah.
3: I'm just saying. My other question is, do you see his recruiting on the top recruits, like say the top 15 or 20, get better than what it, maybe at least get one of them? I'm not going to tell you basketball fan.
0: I don't know. I appreciate the call. I mean, I don't know if his recruiting is going to get better. I kind of thought this was the year his recruiting needed to get better, and it didn't happen. So I don't know. I mean, I am concerned about recruiting, and I'm not going to act like I'm not. Like you know, there are people who sort of want to stare reality in the face and tell you that it's not true. Two things can be true. This team this year might end up being good. I hope it is. It's not impossible for it to be good. I think it could be good. But the issues with recruiting are still there. It is a fact that they went after tons of top guys and got none of them. All right, that's just a fact. You can then say, well, I don't want top 20 guys. Okay, that's fine, but he did, right? He wanted them. It is an objective fact that is not reality. I am positive going into this year because why not? And you can be negative, but what is the worst is when people just ignore reality for their own belief system. Mark Pope, I still believe, is a good coach. But on recruiting, it is objectively a fact that he has not done well. Now, it might still work out because he's such a good coach.
2: Mm-hmm.
0: But objectively, you brought 14 of the top 20 players on campus, and you got none of them. That's just objective truth. And so I hope that gets better. We'll see if it gets better. But I don't know how you could deny that fact.
1: Yeah, the high school thing's obvious. I mean, we keep going. I mean, he immediately, when the season ended, went to see Dink Pate, that showed that was a priority, and then that didn't happen. I mean, we just talked about the Banner boys. Those three, they're pulling up the car and calling those guys. I mean, we can't pretend like those weren't priorities.
0: Like that didn't happen. You know, yeah. I think you could make an argument that the only top priority player they got was Alex Wilkins. It was the only one. And Malachi coming back. And not coincidentally, by the way, those are going to be our two best players, I think. 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
0: 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Text machine 772-774-5254. One person writes, Matt, if the Reds all took a shower in their uniform, two of them would drown and two of them would slip and pull their muscles.
2: Well, probably true. We're excited from having to send them down to Louisville to AAA.
0: What's crazy is the Louisville, like, they send all the bad dudes down to Louisville, and then they hit 500 at Louisville.
2: Louisville's good. I mean, I watched
0: Louisville's great. Like, they never lose. And yet,
2: runs.
0: When those same guys get to the Reds, they're like, and they can't, you know.
1: Could the Bats just go play a game as the Reds in their current roster?
0: Wouldn't be that much difference. One person writes, Matt, today the SI swimsuit issue came out. Do you all still get that? I feel like we had this conversation every year. I didn't know that was still a thing they did until on social media the people in it get really excited about being in it. But like, I don't know where you can purchase it. And Sports Illustrated is a subscription. I don't think that still exists, does it?
1: I don't even know. I know as a teenager, I would make sure to get my hands on a copy of this one, but I haven't even seen it. I couldn't tell you who's in it.
0: I said before, she hid it from me. I never got to see it.
2: You had to intercept the mailman.
0: No, she did. I got all every other SI, and my mom would take the swimsuit. And, you know, half the swimsuit issue was the regular issue.
1: Yeah.
0: But I never saw that.
1: No Tyra Banks, Kathy Ireland for
0: I
1: you?
0: I had none of them. I mean, I'd see them at school. Like, mom thought we couldn't get them. But I didn't get it. But I'd get the phone, you know, the football phone.
1: Yeah.
0: And all that, but I wouldn't get the thing. Alex Earl is on the cover.
1: Okay. I said, didn't they start putting like athletes in it instead of just supermodels?
0: The big story this year was Alex Earl's on the cover. I saw that. She looks good. And then Hillary Duff. You remember Hillary Duff?
1: Of course.
0: She's like our age, isn't she?
1: Yeah.
0: She's on it. She's in it.
1: Good for Hillary. Do they still do ESPN The Body Issue? Remember that? I even made a KSR edition one year of our Photoshop.
0: I remember that. You did do a KSR edition of that. It's Wings Day here. Dollar Wings. We open in just a few minutes. And by the way, I'm going to give you a hint on the start of the second hour. I went down a rabbit hole last night. I got a question on the text machine. Somebody was mentioning Appalachian words that we create in the mountains that are not words anywhere else in the world. And I picked a few, and then I'm sure other people will have them. I picked a few of words that, like, you hear them in Eastern Kentucky, but, like, if you go anywhere else. And I'm going to give you a hint of one. Do you know what I didn't know was not a word until, like, 3 years ago?
1: What's that?
0: Toboggan.
2: What?
0: So you know the thing you put on your head, a toboggan?
9: Yeah.
0: That's not, we're the only people that call it that.
1: It's a sled in
0: Canada.
1: It's
0: a sled.
1: Yeah.
0: It's a sled. Apparently, I've called that thing a toboggan my entire life. The thing you pull over your ears that keeps
1: stay
0: you
1: warm.
0: It's not. When I was at the Aspen thing, I put it on one time, and I was like, I got my toboggan, and they looked at me like I was a creature.
1: You brought a sled with
0: and
1: you,
0: and I was like, no, this is a toboggan, and every single person was like, no, a toboggan is a sled, and I got mad. I was like, you are wrong. This is a toboggan, and they were like, no, it's not. It's a beanie or a cap. And so I got on Google, and I was like, I'm going to show these people. And I put in toboggan, and it says it's a sled.
1: I knew we were saying it wrong, but I still called it toboggan. I feel like everyone I know still calls it a toboggan. I think in Kentucky, we just said, you know what? We're sticking with it.
0: But you're a
1: sled.
0: But apparently, if you go to the rest of the country, it's not.
1: Yeah.
0: It's not a toboggan.
1: Not at all. That's 100% of the time. If I'm talking about one of those hats, I call it
0: a
1: toboggan.
0: Now I'm just going to go up to people, put it on, Shannon, and be like, this is a toboggan. You are the one that is wrong.
2: I've always called it that, too. I feel like everybody around here calls it a toboggan.
0: But if you go to the rest of the country, it's a sled. It's not a hat.
1: I'm not changing.
0: I'm not changing either, but I didn't know that
2: they just call it a hat?
0: Well, they call it a beanie. Like a
1: cap.
0: Cat, yeah. But they don't call it a toboggan.
1: They're riding their toboggans.
0: Why do you have a sled on your head?
2: Because it's comfortable.
0: Who's up next?
2: Battle Axe,
0: how are you?
11: Good morning. How are you guys doing?
0: Doing good.
11: All right. I've got a question for Mr. Shannon the Dude.
0: Go for it.
11: All right. I have been listening for a pretty good while, and I am just wondering what was the reasoning behind your name for your band, Alice Bluegown.
2: Oh.
0: Okay. Yes, appreciate the call. Yeah, tell them that.
2: Well, Alice Bluegown, I mean, there was a painting of Teddy Roosevelt's daughter. That painting was named the Alice Bluegown. There was also later, not to bore everybody, a fighter jet that had the Alice Bluegown painting on that jet. That was in the background of a video on MTV for Stone Temple Pilots' song Plush. And as a teenager, that was always on MTV constantly. And I was like, I don't know what that means, but if I ever have a band one day, I'm going to call it Alice Bluegown. So long story short, that's where it comes from.
0: Yeah, if people don't realize, like, we each have our thing that we are completely obsessive, like, about in terms of we like them more than everyone else.
2: Mm-hmm.
0: Like, for me, it's like Tony Kornheiser and David Letterman. Who is it for you, Drew? Because for Shannon, it's Stone Temple Pilots.
2: Sure.
0: Like Shannon is an insane Stone Temple Pilots fan.
2: Like Ryan is with Hootie.
0: Kind of like Ryan is with Hootie. What about you? Do you have something like that you just like? Like, I don't think anyone in the country likes Tony Kornheiser more than I do, which is a lot of people like David Letterman. But
1: maybe Rick Ross. I go through phases.
0: Rick Ross.
1: Yeah, big Rick Ross guy. Young Jeezy.
0: That's a weird one.
1: Rick I had Ross. A Jay-Z phase, but I'm kind of backing out of that one.
0: Yeah, he was into some stuff, I heard. All right, we'll come back. Hour number two. Be right back. It's Kentucky Sports Radio.
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0: 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Text machine 772-774-5254. I just want to thank you for all the messages people are sending that about Ryan. I'm going to pass them on to his girlfriend, which will make sure that he gets them. But lots of very kind comments and... you know, I just want to, I'll just say this and then drop it. He's okay, but it's also, you know, it's a thing. So that's why I want everybody to be thinking about him and pray for him and, you know, show that KSR family love. Now, Mario said he didn't know toboggan.
1: No.
0: You had never heard that word before. So that's what I'm saying. I thought everybody knew. But are you ready to hear Shannon Drew mountain words?
1: I'm excited about
0: this. You all have heard all of these.
1: Yeah, I'd probably say some of them.
0: I'm sure you all have heard all these, but I think sometimes they're so a part of the way we talk that we don't realize that they're not actual words that other people use. And I'm using words, to some extent, they're not just mispronunciations. So, like, I was going to say holler. But holler is actually just a mispronunciation of hollow, right? A hollow in the mountain.
2: Mm-hmm.
0: And we just say holler. So these are ones that through mispronunciations or whatever, we just said something new, all right? Reckon.
2: Oh, yeah.
1: It's funny. When you brought this up, reckon was the first word that came to my mind.
0: Like, I reckon I'm going to the store.
2: Yeah.
0: There's no equivalent of the word reckon. You know,
1: I reckon there's not.
2: Well, it's like I think I'll go to the store.
0: Yeah,
2: I reckon I'll go to the
0: store. But reckon is not a misprint. We just decided that the word reckon meant I think I'm going.
1: That's a good one.
0: So I reckon. This one's good. Wallering.
2: Mm-hmm.
0: He's out there wallering in the mud.
1: I like that you're turning up your own twang a little bit for these two.
0: Well, I mean, I need people to understand how they say it. He's out there wallering in the mud. There's no wallering. Somebody just that, but we know what that means.
1: Absolutely.
0: It means to
2: wallow.
0: It means to waller.
1: Yeah. I waller around occasionally.
0: Okay. Now, some people have heard yuns. That's gotten some attention because of McAfee, because they say yuns or whatever in Pittsburgh.
1: Cal even did it a little bit too.
0: Yuns. But a lot in the mountains, we do a plural version of that. Yuns is.
1: Yuns is.
0: So yuns is almost singular, but yuns is when you're talking to a group.
1: It's a group of yuns. Yeah, it makes sense.
0: Yuns is need to clean this place up. So we actually made a country word even more country. All right. Now, Jeff Foxworthy did this one. Jeet.
1: Oh, I think I know. Yeah. Can I guess? Is it jeet yet?
0: Did you eat?
1: Yeah, did you eat? Jeet yet?
0: Yet is a word. But we take did you eat and just say jeet. Jeet?
2: Jeet something.
0: Jeet?
1: Jeet something? I got Mario's some stuff in the fridge.
0: Mario's looking at me like I'm from the moon. But you just go, jeet? And he's just looking at me.
1: Jeet yesterday?
0: Right. Another one. Yonder.
2: Oh, yeah. Over
1: figured
2: yonder.
1: This would be on the list.
2: Yep. Yonder. That's a good one.
0: Over yonder.
1: Where'd you hit that golf ball? Way over yonder.
0: Yonder.
2: I reckon I'll go get it.
0: I reckon I'll go get it because it's over yonder.
2: Yeah.
0: Not a word anywhere else. Okay. This one has become more common, but I do think it got started in the mountains. A chaw.
1: A chaw. Like a
0: big piece of tobacco.
1: Just making sure that's the direction you're going. Put a chaw in.
0: Because you remember the famous get your chaw in there.
2: Uh-huh. Mm-hmm. Yeah.
0: Again, I wish you all could see Mario's face. When you put tobacco in, you call it a chaw. And there was a famous video at a Kentucky game one time where a guy sitting right behind the camera put a big chaw in, and a guy made a TikTok where he goes, get you chaw in there, bull. You got that one, Shannon? I know you do.
2: It's on here somewhere. I got so many of those now, I can't find them that quickly.
0: I love it.
1: Yeah. I have one that I really hope's on your list.
0: Now,
1: this
0: is, again, a mispronunciation, but in the mountains, wasps are just waspers.
2: We learned that a couple summers ago. Waspers.
0: They're waspers. Yeah. They're not, and it's they're past tense.
1: Is it like a super wasp, or it's just a regular wasp?
0: They're waspers. They're not. That's just what they are. Okay. A fixin'.
1: This is the one I was waiting for.
2: Yeah.
0: I'm a fixin' to do it.
1: Yeah, I'm fixin' to do that.
2: Fixin' dinner too. Like it's not. Yeah. Broken.
0: But actually, I think it's even. It's not just fixin'. It's I'm a fixin'. So I'm a fixin' to do
1: instead
0: it.
1: Instead of I'm about to do this.
0: I'm about to do because I think they add I'm the to. Because it's like about.
1: Yeah.
0: So a fixin'.
1: That and yonder were the first two that came to my mind when you brought this up.
0: When are you going to do this? Directly.
2: Directly. Yep.
0: Directly. I'm going to do it directly. I'm not going to do it right now, but I'm going to do it relatively soon. I'm going to do it directly. Yeah, have you ever heard that one?
1: I have.

0: Have you heard I think this is from Foxworthy, the mayonnaise one?
1: What was that?
0: Like, most people think of mayonnaise you put on your sandwich, but we say, like, mayonnaise a lot of people over there in that crowd. Or
1: yeah, but again, mayonnaise a lot of people. That's kind of, though, just a mispronunciation. I like that in these cases, we literally just created the word from scratch, and no one else really knows what it is. So reckon, wallerin.
0: Fixin' two is my favorite.
1: A fixin' two. Yinz's, jeet. Yonder, chaw, directly, plum.
2: Go ahead and get you a hog in there, boy.
1: Oh, he says hog. Yeah. Sorry. He says hog. I thought he said chaw.
0: I mean, y'all's a big one, too. Not a lot of people saying y'all outside of the South.
1: That's true, but you're combining you all.
0: Mm-hmm. But we've made it a word.
1: And then wasper. I do really like wasper because there's no reason to make an animal past tense. You don't go pigger. Right?
0: On that, we're also the only state that adds S to a lot of stuff, like Kroger's. Like, I'm going to Kroger's. You're not going to multiple Kroger's. You're going to Kroger.
1: But Kroger's is a good one. But we don't do that for a lot of others. We don't go to Target's.
0: No, but Kroger's.
1: But we do go to Kroger's. Why do you think we say Kroger's? Because we don't really say Walmart's.
0: No, sure, there's another one. Kroger can't be the only one.
3: Sounds like somebody's name, you know?
0: I guess so.
3: Like, we do it with Meyer's. It's not Meyer's. It's Meyer.
0: Yeah.
1: Is Meyer not Meyer? Is not Meyer?
3: It's Meyer.
0: It's only one of them.
3: We always say Myers because it sounds like somebody's
1: name. I always thought it was Myers.
3: You look at the name, it's just Meyer on the store.
1: Okay.
3: There's no
0: if you say you're going to Myers, you're going to both locations.
1: Yeah. Yeah. All right. Well, 859-280-2022. You can do the text machine is 772-774-5254. I feel like I did a pretty good list of the ones that I could think of. But
0: I reckon you did.
1: And we'll get other answers directly.
0: I bet your text machine is going to light up with suggestions on this one.
1: Yeah, I hope so. Who's up next?
3: Peter.
1: Peter, go ahead, Peter.
4: Hey, Matt, I didn't know whether it was Drew or Shannon, but I've grown tomatoes for 50 years. I used to create a homemade squirrel death spray that...
1: Hang on just a second. You create a homemade squirrel death ray?
0: Spray.
1: Death
4: spray.
0: So where do I buy it?
4: Death spray. And it worked, but I learned something last year that when tomatoes turn sort of orange, they're in what's called the breaker stage, and they're not getting any more nutrients from the vines. So pick them then. Don't let them sit there until they turn red when the squirrels will come and get them.
0: All right, good to know. And send me this death spray. I want to use that and then punch it in the face.
1: Appreciate the call. I didn't realize that. So take them when they're orange, not when they're red. This is a good one. First one I see come in here. Somebody will say something is, then I'll get out.
0: Oh, yeah.
3: I've heard that.
1: So, like, you're funnier and I'll get out.
0: Yeah, boy's crazier and I'll get out. It's almost like plum. It's like.
1: But what is that? But if you break it down, what does that mean?
3: Funniest can be.
1: I know, but like.
0: All get out. That doesn't.
1: How did they get to all get out? He's funnier than all get out.
0: I have no idea. When you really break these apart, they don't make any sense. But they're pretty common around here.
1: They rationally don't make any sense. I got to write that one down from ESPN.
0: Yeah.
1: All get out. All right. Who's next, Shit?
3: Well, since you're being nice, let's test this with Bob in Jamestown.
1: Oh, here we go. Welcome to the show, Bob in Jamestown. How are you, my friend? Oh, unfortunately, the phone didn't
3: He doesn't
1: work.
3: Even know how to react. Bob, what are you doing?
1: Bob?
0: He's fixing a callback.
1: Yeah. Bob, please welcome back to the show whenever you get a moment.
3: That was his chance. He's not saying anything. All right,
1: yeah.
3: Michael.
1: Who's next? Michael. Go ahead, Michael.
5: Hey, how about banger?
1: Banger? Like it? I don't know what you mean. What? Is he not going to explain that one. It?
3: Michael?
1: All right. Maybe we need to take a break of the calls.
3: We're not exactly hitting 1,000 on the calls.
1: Yeah, we're not hitting 1,000. I'm going to switch gears then for just a second. I don't know if you've seen, but they now have a new version.

0: version of the legislation that they want to manage college athletics.
1: Okay.
0: They've done the SCORE Act, you know, anew. Here's what I want to point out. I'm not going to go through all the details because all the details are probably not going to be the law. But here's what I'm noticing developing on this legislation in college athletics. They're becoming two distinct sides. The SEC and the Big Ten versus the ACC and the Big 12. All right, the ACC and the Big 12, what they want is they want to make all the TV rights go together. Okay? Mm-hmm. The SEC and the Big Ten want to sell them individually. And what I've noticed, Drew, is the ACC and the Big 12 seem to be winning in the Senate. And they seem to have President Trump's ear. Because the new legislation is kind of against the SEC. And I just think that's an interesting thing to watch. Because you know who is kind of at the lead of doing the lobbying for this SCORE Act? Are the people at U of L. The people at U of L are on the boards that are doing this. And when I saw the newest version, I was sitting there thinking, there's no way these SEC schools are going to like this. It would basically make it to where the money that Kentucky and these SEC schools have that is so much more than everybody else, it's kind of going to go away. And it will make all the power schools get the same money. And I'm just wondering kind of behind the scenes, how did that happen? Because the people at Louisville kind of seem to have a huge influence on who is making these decisions. The people at Louisville and Texas Tech, they're the ones that seem to be driving a lot of this.
1: And it's, you know, months ago, Louisville was one of the first they put that letter out or whatever, like trying to get out and be a front and face of this. When it all started, it looked like the SEC was going to dominate everything, but they're losing power a little bit.
0: Something is happening with Louisville in terms of, I mean, it's not a coincidence that all of a sudden the basketball team has all this money. They're bringing Papa John back. There's a member of the Louisville Board of Trustees on the committee that is drafting this stuff. Like, so people at UK got to wake up, because I feel like the SEC, you know, Louisville seems to be on the forefront of what's going on, to the point that they are helping write the legislation that's going to go in. When Trump put that group together, they came up with these proposals. And when I read them, I was like, the University of Louisville could have written this. They really could have written this, because it was exactly what they wanted, which I find interesting.
1: And a decade ago, they were the mess with baloney head and the problems. And now we kind of got the baloney head situation
0: really
1: going
0: on. You know, most people don't use enough sunscreen, but the Kentucky Skin Cancer Center says use SPF 30 15 minutes before you head outside, because the best defense against developing skin cancer is prevention. You can learn more at KentuckySkinCancerCenter.com or make an appointment. I suggest you do in Owensboro, Bowling Green, Franklin, Glasgow, or Powderly. 270-842-1999. That's 270-842-1999. The Kentucky Skin Cancer Center. We're going to be going there very soon. May is Melanoma Awareness Month. 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Another one. This one's pretty, like, we all know, but britches.
2: Yeah.
0: Britches.
2: Getting too big for your britches.
0: Getting too big for your britches. But britches, like, what? It's not pants.
1: There's a Titans reporter who does the britches report. Instead of, like, saying what their uniform is, he talks about what britches they're going to be wearing.
0: Britches is not a real, that's not a real thing.
1: It's not. We use it, though.
0: All right. 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
14: Never trust no gal in britches. No.
0: What a weird song this is. Beware of a gal in britches.
15: Never trust a gal in britches. This is Elvis.
0: So Elvis is singing a song that says don't trust women in pants?
15: Yeah, pretty much.
0: That's odd. That's a
15: gal. He doesn't want him to wear pants.
0: It's a gal in britches. Oh, so he's saying gal. I guess he's this. Yeah. This is the gal in britches. Yeah. That's a very sexist song.
14: No feminine
0: gal. You know?
15: No feminine gal wears britches.
0: All right, somebody had a good one. I like this one. Because, again, I'm not just looking for mispronunciations. I'm looking for words that don't exist outside of this. And this is a good one. Hankering.
16: Hankering's great.
0: I'm hankering to go to the movies.
16: Hankering for some wings today.
0: Yeah, hankering for some wings. What does that even come from?
16: No idea.
0: I never thought about that. But, like, there's no verb to hanker.
16: No.
0: I wish I had a live webcam on Mario during this entire conversation. Because he's not really heard of any of these.
16: He was really thrown off by britches. And we're like, you're wearing britches right now.
0: Yeah, he goes, what's a britches? I was like, well, if you pull your britches up, you could know what we're talking about. This, by the way, very sports-centric.
16: It's May 13th.
0: One person writes, what did you think about Drew Diener burning the shoe? Did you see this, Shannon?
15: No, what? Well, he burned a shoe?
0: Yeah, I don't. I like Drew. I don't know what he was doing here exactly. He said he wanted to lift the curse with UofL basketball, which I don't know that I felt like UofL basketball had a curse exactly. Did you?
16: No.
0: But he put Donovan Mitchell's shoes and he put paper in them and then he set them on fire. And he said that by setting them on fire and burning the Donovan Mitchell shoes, they would lose the curse of UofL basketball. I also don't know what the thought process was as to why that would do it. Now, as soon as he did it, Donovan Mitchell had a big game that night.
16: Huge game.
0: Huge game. They won. But Louisville fans seemed like they were very angry at it.
1: Well, it also said something in the caption about Mikael Brown Jr.
0: Well, some Louisville fans don't like Mikael Brown Jr. because they thought he didn't play when he could have and all that. But people got very upset, and it was interesting to look at how mad people were. But I also wondered, can you set shoes on fire? Isn't there plastic that probably puts out toxins and things that you don't want to do?
1: Might happen, yeah. That rubber will burn. You'd need a good, like you said, you need stuff to a paper.
0: But there's probably plastic, like in these shoes I'm wearing, there's plastic that I don't know that you're supposed to just burn.
1: That's probably the case.
15: Haven't you seen in baseball, like the hot foot prank? Where they tape like the matches to the back of somebody's cleats and set them on fire?
0: But people were very mad at Drew. I mean, they were like, why didn't you give them away to children? And but maybe it worked because Donovan Mitchell played well. If they win the national championship, maybe Diener setting those shoes on fire will have been the thing that turned it around.
1: When I first saw it, I thought like a fan did it. And in them sharing it, they put like their logo on it. Like they were just grown man radio host went out in the parking lot and
0: can you imagine if I just took like a pair of SGA shoes and just
1: because you were mad at Jaden Quaintance.
0: Yeah,
1: that's kind of what the situation was.
0: Yeah, I go set SGA shoes on fire because I wanted Shaedon Sharpe to play. That's kind of what he did.
1: Yeah, it seems a little far, especially for a sports radio host. Not the end of the world, but I was surprised he did it.
0: I was surprised he did it too. But
1: good luck.
0: But I like Drew. I just
1: Donovan Mitchell went on to score 39 points in the second
0: half. That's what I'm saying. Maybe it worked. Who's next?
15: Let's go to Sean.
0: Sean, go ahead, Sean.
7: Hey, Matt, thought I might have seen you out last night. Went to the Mick Foley one-night stand thing at Comedy Off Broadway. It was really good. Just throwing that in there.
0: Oh, really?
1: Did you? Mick Foley? Was it Comedy Off Broadway?
0: Mick Foley did a comedy set at Comedy Off Broadway.
1: Oh, my God. I can't believe I missed that.
0: Yeah. Yeah, go ahead. So it was good?
7: It was really good. Really good.
0: Good. He's a nice guy. I got to know him some at OVW. He's a really nice guy, so I'm glad that went well.
7: No, one of my faves. Okay, sorry, if I can get political. Have you or are you going to endorse anybody in the Kentucky Democrat Senate race?
0: See, I don't know who's – oh, in the Senate race. No. Yeah. I mean, I like Charles Booker a lot. I like Dale Romans. So, no. I mean, I like both those guys. Whoever wins, that's who I'll be for. I was thinking about – I appreciate the call – the House race here in Lexington. I still can't believe, like – that's an open seat. Andy Barr's had that seat for 20 years, and it's now open. A Republican and a Democrat. Republicans will be favored, but a Democrat would have a chance, and yet I have no idea who's running. I was driving yesterday, or walking, and I saw signs, and I was like, I don't know who's running for this. And that's crazy. You would think that in this, like, I just can't believe if I don't know, then I have to assume like no one knows. And the election is next week.
1: Yeah, all I ever see are Andy Barr
0: ads. This is somebody to be a
1: Nate
0: congressman. I mean, this is the next congressman for Lexington who will be a congressman probably for 20 years. And I'm not sure that anybody has paid attention to it at all. Have you even seen an ad?
1: Couldn't tell you, can it? No, all I see are the Andy Barr ads and then the Nate Morris ads that used to run. Those are the only two ads I can mention.
0: I haven't seen one ad from anybody. I saw a sign for Sherry Lee Stevenson. I think there's a guy named Finnis Dimbo. And then I don't even know who the Republicans are.
1: Oh, the guy that I've seen the Dimbo ads. He has like the megaphone. He's just going to people like
0: his name is not Finnis Dimbo. That's the guy that played for Wyoming back in the.
1: He would have a good chance. 80s. I have seen a Dimbo ad now that you mentioned.
0: But his name is Dimbo, right?
1: Yeah, he's like going around like yelling at people in a megaphone. Like my name's Dimbo.
0: And he's yelling at people.
1: Maybe not yelling, but he has a little air horn, bullhorn thing, and he's just telling
0: what's he saying to him?
1: Hi, I'm Dimbo. Nice to meet you. Can I have your vote? He's just introducing himself.
0: He just goes, hey, I'm Dimbo.
1: That's pretty much what I got out of it. I might not be his target audience, but that's the most I can tell you about him.
0: You're going to be voting in that primary. Is that going to make you vote for him?
1: Well,
0: you know Ryan Lemon would vote for him if he just saw a guy that said Dimbo.
1: Bring Ron a sweatshirt. We know that.
0: Yeah. By the way, the woman, Shannon, in Nebraska who ran, who doesn't want to be in the race, she won.
15: Oh, wow.
0: So she won, and now she's dropping out. So it worked.
15: Unfair.
0: We'll take a break. Great back. Stay with us.
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0: That's a good one, Shannon.
1: Yeah.
2: Orton.
1: Orton, not do that.
0: She said that I reckon
2: I reckon I
0: mean, that's a good doll. Oh, and say, Dolly's the perfect person to say, I reckon I oughtn't do that. You know, that's good. This is more like, I think, Deep South and not Appalachia. But this is good. If somebody's, like, not a good person, they're no count.
3: They're what?
0: No count.
1: Yep.
3: I've heard that one.
0: Yeah. He's no count.
1: Yep.
0: I don't know where that comes from. That's in that song that pokes out Annie. He says pokes out Annie's dad was no count. And that's one you get. I like this one. Lick. He ain't got a lick of sense.
1: Yep.
3: That's the phrase too.
0: He doesn't have a lick of sense. You don't use it in a lot of other scenarios. But you would say if somebody's dumb or reckless, they go, I ain't got a lick of sense.
3: You said poke salad. You know, it's more of a mispronunciation, but a lot of people say salad with a T.
0: That's more of a mispronunciation.
3: Still, that's another.
0: Why do we say lick a sense? Like, what's the lick? Because you just get, like, a little taste of something,
3: a
0: lick?
3: Doesn't even have the smallest amount of sense.
1: Have you ever heard anybody, like, when they basically say yes, they would say instead, I imagine? I imagine.
0: My grandpa
1: used to say that all the time. I'd ask him a question, you go, I imagine.
0: Yeah, my mom pointed out that in the mountains, if I ask you to do something, you to say yes might say, I don't care to.
3: Is that a I don't care to?
0: I don't care to is actually yes, I'll do
3: it. it's like a way of saying I don't mind.
0: Yeah, it's I don't mind. But like if you were to say to me, would you like to help me build this house? I'd go, I don't care to. But in the mountains, if I wanted to do it, I'd go, I don't care to.
3: Yeah. You got to add that little.
0: You got to go, oh.
3: Yeah, that lets people know you're in.
0: That's right. 859-280-2287. One person writes, I know you and Drew have enjoyed it in the past. Are you excited about the World Cup?
3: Oh, cannot wait. Absolutely cannot wait. Our first game is the night of my birthday, which is the day I met you and hubby was my birthday World Cup. That was an event.
0: I might have to run that back. That is a bizarre story. I picked you up. I've said this
3: before.
0: That's
3: what we played like 8 a.m. that year.
0: I picked you up. You were watching the World Cup at Tin Roof.
3: Two Keys, actually.
0: Two Keys, I'm sorry. I had just met you. Hubby had not met you. I picked you up. You were drunk.
3: Wearing a flag.
0: And you were wearing a flag, a onesie flag. And another person came in the car with you and got in our car to go tape the podcast. And I was like, oh, I guess Drew's going to bring his friend. He didn't tell me that he was bringing him, but that's okay. We get to hubby's house to tape what may have been the first ever KSR podcast. And we walk into hubby's house, and it's me, hubby, and Drew, and this other person. And at one point, Drew looks at me and goes, who's that guy? A random person, Shannon, had just gotten in the car with us, ridden to hubby's house, watched the first podcast in the basement, and none of us knew who he was. But we didn't feel like we could ask him to leave.
3: It was fun.
1: Did everybody just assume that somebody else was in the room?
0: I assumed he was with Drew.
3: Because we didn't know each other very well.
0: And Drew assumed he was with us. And so, I didn't really know Drew at the time. And so the three of us just sit there, and a random guy sits there in Hubby's basement and watches history.
3: Y'all are like, what's his name again? I'm like, I don't know. You all brought him. Like, we didn't bring him. I'm like, I didn't
0: we
3: bring him.
0: He was your friend.
3: It's a good time. So, yes, we're very excited about the World Cup.
0: That guy might be out there. And I've often wondered, I don't know who you are. But if you ever want to reveal yourself, we did wonder who you were back in the day.
3: Should we just run it back?
0: Let's do a podcast. But you are excited about the World Cup.
3: Oh, absolutely. Now, I don't have much faith in our squad, but I'm very excited. I wish I could go. I saw ticket prices. My goodness. I knew they'd be high, but I didn't think they'd be that high.
0: The ticket prices are ridiculous, and it's $150 to ride the train from New York City out to East Rutherford where the game
3: goes. Crazy.
0: $150.
3: That's insane.
0: Shannon and I have ridden on that train.
1: Oh, yeah.
3: I have too.
0: Did you think that was a $150 train when we went on it?
1: Absolutely not.
0: I mean, that's amazing to me. I cannot believe how they've priced. I'm worried it's going to be a disaster. I'm worried the whole thing's going to be a disaster. Like when you talk about that American football stadiums are not really made for soccer, when you throw in the transportation costs, I mean, having been to the Euros in Germany, those countries are built for mass transportation. There are trains everywhere. riding trains is normal. In America, you get outside of New York and D.C., people don't, and maybe Chicago, people don't really ride trains. You know, like New York, they do, D.C., they do, but in a lot of cities, they don't. It's a car culture, but these people coming from the rest of the world are not going to have, like, they're not going to have cars here. I just think it's going to be a disaster. Then you throw in, like, all the stuff that's been happening in this country, people coming from overseas, and some of these countries are coming, are countries that, like, we don't have the greatest relationships with right now. Like, I just, I'm worried it's going to be a complete disaster.
3: Also, it's less than a month away, and I'm worried. We haven't really heard much about it. Like, oh, look how nice this is. It's set up and ready to go. I'm wondering, like, are we prepared? This is weeks away.
0: And, Shannon, it's in June and July in, like, really hot places.
1: Oh, yeah, that's not going to be good.
0: You know, I mean, it gets really hot here in a way that, like, in Europe, you know, we don't think about, like, where do you, I think I may have said this on the show once, but Madrid, Spain. Okay, in your mind, think about where you think Madrid, Spain is. You probably think it's pretty south, right? Because it's at the southern end of Europe. But it is the same latitude as New York City. England is like up in Canada, latitude-wise. My point is, it gets hotter here than it does in a lot of those places. Not as hot as it gets in Africa or parts of South America. But my point is, it's going to be really hot for these games, too, some of them.
3: I'm worried about so many angles of it from us being as a host, but I'm still very excited to get it started.
0: You know, last year, when they had that Club World Cup thing, it got so hot they had to postpone the games sometimes because it was, Shannon, too hot for them to play. So
1: they can't handle that kind
0: of heat. Well, but if you think about it, the sports we have that are outside is not in the dead of summer except baseball, and you don't have to run in baseball like you run in soccer.
1: Not constantly, yeah.
0: Not constantly.
1: Right.
0: So, anyway, 859-280-2287, who's next?
1: Jordan.
0: Jordan. Go ahead, Jordan.
2: Hey, Dan, fellas.
0: What's up?
2: One word that is in Kentucky and nowhere else I thought was Drusina, but turns out that's a plant.
3: Drusina?
0: Drusina.
3: And Matt. Right. People have been adding that one. Two syllables of Matt is what we're here.
0: Yeah, that's a post-game show, angry at Mark Stoops. Matt! All right, go ahead.
2: Yeah, I got a question. So 2 seconds on the clock, which three-point specialist do you want taking the shot? You got Julius Mays, Trent Noah, C.J. Frederick, or B.J. Boston?
0: I don't know that I would call any of those people three-point specialists. You said C.J. Frederick, Julius Mays, B.J. Boston, or Trent Noah. Are we talking about during their time at Kentucky?
2: Yes, sir.
0: Julius Mays.
3: Yeah, Mays is easy answer.
0: I think
3: there.
0: If you're just talking about consistently having made shots while they were here, Julius Mays was probably the best shooter while he was here of that group. Trent Noah is probably the best shooter in theory of that group, but he just hasn't translated to the court as much. Appreciate the call.
3: We've talked a random group to.
0: That is an extremely random group of people. Top three, you got to have a three-point make at Kentucky, wide open for your life, 1 through 3. Just for what they did at Kentucky, not what they did everywhere else.
3: Easy number one is Deron Lamb. I trust him with my life. Number two, I'll go Reed Shepard. He only had 1 year of it, but I think he has the career high percentage. He shot right around 50%. So I'm pretty solid on those two.
0: I got one you're missing that should be in there.
3: I'm going to go Kobe Brea.
0: Okay, if he's open.
3: Yeah.
0: I'm going to go Antonio Reeves.
3: I knew you were
0: going to
3: say Reeves. I was leaving you Reeves.
0: Antonio Reeves, 1. Deron Lamb, 2. A lot of choices for 3. I liked your Kobe Brea. Reed Shepard's not bad.
1: You're going to put Meeks in there, Monk?
0: Those are good. Listen, Monk.
1: Murray?
0: We think of Monk's drive. Murray, open. Was pretty awesome. Yeah, man.
3: Booker had
0: tough.
3: One bad February that hurt
0: you're
3: his
0: right,
3: numbers,
0: though.
3: But
0: Reed,
3: Booker's up there.
0: Reed has the highest percentage.
3: I think he was over 50%, wasn't
0: so
3: he?
0: So if Reed, nah, I don't think so, but he's high 40s, I think. So I'm going to go Reeves, Lamb, Reed. And the only reason Reed is not number one is because in the NCAA tournament game, he had open shots and just didn't make them. Whereas those other guys made shots in key moments.
3: I have two guys in their second year we don't think about, and they're pretty automatic. Tyler Ulis was pretty nasty when open. You know, Shorter couldn't create.
0: He was open, yeah.
3: And then Quickly was pretty.
0: See, that's a good one.
3: Year one, maybe not so much, but Quickly, he was pretty consistent.
0: That's a really good one. Quickly open his sophomore year was pretty money. Mm-hmm. All these guys we've mentioned, though, open. I mean, Antonio Reeves, open, did not miss. Now, he tried to shoot off the bounce sometimes, and it wouldn't be as good. But when he was open, did not miss. Hey, BNBN, spring has sprung, and that means you might be getting outside more, whether it's yard work or staying active by biking or running. For most people, increased physical activity when the weather gets warmer can lead to aches and pains. 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I like that group. You know, we also, I guess you go back in time, Delk, Sparks, open.
3: Oh, especially being a Muhlenberg guy. I trust him.
0: Travis Ford,
1: yeah.
0: Open, pretty good. Say, his percentages goes down for a career because without Mashburn, he had to create his own shot a lot. But when he played with Mashburn, he didn't miss a whole lot.
3: No, not at all.
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0: 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I don't want to pick the Reds Nationals. Like, I'm contemplating whether to go tonight. But are we going to win?
3: It all depends on if they're doing that shower.
0: Who's even pitching for us today? Nick Lodolo, Mr. Blister. Who we got?
3: I'm going to fade the Blister. I'm gonna go. Who are they playing?
0: The Nationals.
3: Oh, definitely going with the Nats here.
0: I'm going to take the Blister guy. Until he gets a Blister, he's good. And right now, I think he's blisterless.
3: I will say, though, if a photo comes out of the Reds in a shower in full uniform, I'm flipping and going Reds money line.
0: All right. 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All right. 859-280-2287. Who's up next, Shannon?
1: Willie.
0: Go ahead, Willie.
14: Hey, guys. I've got a couple of words here. The first one is Kjarn.
0: Kjarn. Yeah. Explain to people what that would mean, because what would you say is Kjarn?
14: Well, the actual word is carrion, which is dead animal meat that buzzards eat. But Eastern Kentucky kind of butchered it to Kjarn, and it was a slur like he's as low as Kjarn.
0: Yeah, or I've kind of heard it like there's some mess, like go clean that Kjarn out of the sink.
14: Right, yeah.
3: So it works that way too?
0: Yeah, I mean, I didn't even know about that. I didn't think about the dead animal meat. I've always just kind of heard, like, junk. Get that Kjarn out of there.
3: So it originated with dead animal meat.
0: I guess that makes sense.
14: The actual word is carrion, and then we in Eastern Kentucky tend to butcher it a little bit. The other one is black garden.
0: I don't know what that means. What does that mean?
14: Handling or talking vulgar language.
0: And what'd you say it was?
14: Black garden.
0: Oh, I don't know.
3: I've never heard that one either.
0: I don't know that one. I appreciate it. Yeah.
3: I'm not Kentucky enough. I got to start saying some of these more.
0: Well, he really came out there and, you know, Marilyn Manson is in town.
3: He stopped answering my Snapchat a few years ago.
0: He's in Louisville tonight. I didn't know if you guys
3: wanted to go. No, you want to call him?
0: You do have his number.
3: That's my boy.
0: One person writes, Matt Bobby Bones today said that you are number four on his grudge list. What do you have make of that? A couple people wrote me and said he said that. You know, I've said this before. Like he is upset at me, and honestly, he should be. I screwed up with him, and I've apologized a number of times, and we've texted a couple times, so hopefully that will repair. But, you know, Bobby's a little bit like Ryan, in the sense of like he's like the nicest guy, but he holds grudges, and so does Ryan, and they're hard to overcome. But I've done all I can, and hopefully that will be relationship will be fixed because I do really like him. But the original issue, I did screw up, so I think he has a right to be upset. But hopefully, after it's been a couple years, that will get better. But I was surprised he apparently said he has a top 10 grudge list in his phone, ranked 1 through 10. I was the
3: wow. You've got to really hold some grudges to put it in print.
0: I know, that's
3: to keep a list. Like it's like the guy Billy Madison.
0: Well, yeah. I don't want to be moves people up and down on the list, but I was the only name he mentioned. Oh. Yeah, but I'm number 4. Apparently. Okay. So there are 3 people.
3: You got room to grow.
0: I wonder if maybe I was number 1. I think you want to go down in the rankings. So hopefully I'm going down. We saw him at the Super Bowl. Mm-hmm. That was the first time I talked to him in a little bit. So.
3: I met his crew there. They were a lot of fun.
0: Very nice briefly. People. Yeah, very nice.
3: I think the Kentucky-Arkansas thing probably doesn't help. I noticed he'll just reply to Kentucky things like out of the blue to throw jabs. So he's caught up in that too.
0: With him, it's one of those things I know like I screwed up. I was the root cause. But there's only so much I can do. You know what I mean? Like I had a friend who now we've reconnected and are good friends, but going back 15 years, they didn't talk. And then finally, you know, over time, what is it? The saying, time heals all wounds. That's mm-hmm. kind of, you know, what I hope happens. Who's up next?
1: Doug.
0: Doug. Go ahead, Doug.
2: Hey, Matt. I would like to give you a list quickly of 6 names. And at the end of each name, I would like for you to give me what you think the odds are they'll be the basketball coach at Kentucky next year. Okay. And Mark Pope is included in this list.
0: Okay.
2: Are you ready?
0: Yes. You want me to rank 1 through 6 most likely?
2: No. Give me a horse racing odd, like 5 to 1, 3 to 1.
0: Gotcha. Yeah.
2: Okay. All right. Randomly, Jay Lucas.
0: All right. I'm writing these down. Okay.
2: Bruce Pearl.
0: Keep going. We just got like a minute, so go ahead.
2: Okay. Bruce Pearl. Nate Oates.
0: Okay.
2: Mark Pope.
0: Okay.
2: Billy Donovan, or none of the names mentioned above.
0: Okay, so if you were doing horse racing odds, I would still say Pope would be like 3 to 5. I still think it's much more likely he's the coach here than he's not after next year. So I would say heavy favorite 3 to 5. Of the odds you have listed, I would go... Next, I mean, what's the next horse if the favorite's 3 to 5? Would it be like 10 to 1, 8 to 1?
2: Probably like 3 to 1 or 4 to 1.
0: Well, I don't think there's anybody here. If you're going to do that, then I would say Billy, 5 to 1, none, 7 to 1, Lucas, 10 to 1, Pearl, 14, and Oates, 20. How would you do it?
3: I have an educated guess on Pearl, and I would put him as a scratch. I think Pearl is in love with the media gig. Okay. Loves it and ain't coming back.
0: So put him at 30.
3: I put him last, yeah.
0: Okay. Yeah, but I think Pearl and Oates, now it's very, very unlikely. I think the most likely scenario is Mark Pope is a coach. Then the next most likely scenario is Billy D. And then it'll be the next is probably somebody we don't even know that we don't talk about. Appreciate you. Oh, Wild Eggs Wednesday. Go to what app?
3: Twitter.
0: Wild Eggs Wednesday. Get the word, and you can win. And send me if you want us to be around you on Friday for the show. Put it down.
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5: Okay, here we go. It is a Wednesday. We are live. NBA Combine's in Chicago, so are we. It's The Herd. Wherever you may be, however you may be watching, listening, whatever platform, thanks for making us part of your day. Well, remember in the Avengers, Thanos, I am inevitable. That last night is Wemby. Off his ejection, 27 points, 17 rebounds, highest plus minus for the Spurs, 3 blocks, more assists than anybody the Timberwolves had. It's inevitable. Last night felt like to me the beginning of the end to every NBA franchise not name Oklahoma City for the next decade. 16 points, 6 minutes, assists, blocks. Minnesota is long, athletic, and deep. Incredibly well coached. They're built specifically to stop a Jokic or a Wemby. Can't. Rudy Gobert benched, played off the floor. 4-time defensive player of the year, Rudy Gobert, played off the floor. He gave Jokic headaches. Can't do anything. I mean, this team, the only thing they do occasionally is get in their own way. Wemby, frustrated, gets ejected. Reminds me last year of the Seahawks. I kept saying all year, they look different. Turn the sound down. Longer, faster, deeper, bigger than every team in the league. But they had this turnover issue. Remember the Seahawks? They were second in the NFL in giveaways. Then they cleaned it up in the playoffs, didn't have a turnover, flew through it and won a Super Bowl. That's what I feel like I'm watching. I mean, their top 7 rotation average is 23 years old. You're not supposed to look like this. Minnesota's literally constructed to beat bigs. And they gave Jokic, the best player in the world, we thought last year, all sorts of trouble. Gobert, ineffective, played off the floor. Well, Colin, OKC was young last year. Not really. SGA, 7th year in the league. Hartenstein, 7th year in the league. Alex Caruso, in his 30s. A lot of their key players in the rotation were men. The 3 best players in this team are 20, 21, and 22. Even young Shaq and Kobe, the first title, it was Shaq's 8th year in the league. It was Kobe's 4th and his 4th straight playoff run. You think they're kids. They were kids with Del Harris. They weren't kids with Phil Jackson. I can't watch the Spurs, who outscored Minnesota, built to beat them in every quarter. Every quarter. The maturity of Wemby, frustrated. What would he be like? Undeniable and invincible. Outscored Minnesota in every quarter. I mean, think about this. Rudy Gobert, length, size, Randall, Naz Reid. Again, that clogs up the lane. Now, they had 68 points in the lane. 68. I mean, that's insane to me. And what's scary is, in their 3 playoff losses in the much deeper, better West, 2 are by 1 possession. And their best players are 20, 21, 22. All are getting significantly better. Dylan Harper does not look like today, the first month in the league. He doesn't look like the same player. I mean, is Dylan Harper going to battle for an all-NBA spot next year? Stephon Castle, Wemby's the best player in the league. Two-way player, he's the best player right now in the league. And like he's separating from everybody else. We think of Jaylen Brown as a high-end two-way player. Klay Thompson for years. It's a totally different sport. Even Ant, one of the game's superstars, admitted after, we can't do anything.
1: Some of the stuff that Wemby was doing, you can't, you don't really have too much of an answer for it. Just kind of hope he misses. But he was making, he came out high, he made a bunch of shots. I feel like we adjusted, fought back in the game. Tried to dig ourselves out of the hole, but I mean, eventually they created another league.
5: Of all the teams and all the games, to basically play four-time defensive player of the year, Rudy Gobert, off the floor, that's like, we give up. Just remember how many problems Rudy Gobert gave Jokic. Wemby's ascending. Wemby's getting better. Dylan Harper's a totally different player in the last 4 months. Stephon Castle, again, that's one of the best two-way players in the game. I'm not even mentioning other ancillary pieces. I mean, you forget that De'Aaron Fox, he was the best player on the Kings years ago. But he just gets lost with his I can't watch them and not see the Seahawks last year. Remember that game with the Seahawks where they had, like, Darnold had four picks and they were driving for a win against the Rams? And you're like, no other, if Stafford had four picks against the Seahawks, they'd have blown him out. And you're like, if Seattle's driving for the win, you should be getting beat by 30. That's what I feel like I'm watching. When they don't beat themselves, it's inevitable. All right, Tom Haberstroh, good writer, Substack, Yahoo Sports, wrote an article yesterday saying that LeBron James, just in his Laker career, is a Hall of Famer. And you look at the numbers, and 26-8-8 in the title. Yeah, it's very much like Tom Brady in New England. There's an article, many written about Brady, just if you look at his career, 40 years old on, is a Hall of Famer. And you're like, yeah, he is. Go look at the numbers. Same with LeBron. He's in L.A. 8 years, longer than you think, right? He is a Hall of Famer. But I think the most impressive thing about his L.A. stay, do you remember how bad they were pre-LeBron? The five previous seasons, no playoffs, hard to do in the NBA, and they had the worst record in the league for 5 years, worse than the Wizards. Let me repeat, worse than the Bulls, worse than the Wizards. That was the Lakers. He overcame, and this is virtually impossible to do in pro sports, he's overcome poor owners. The Buses were among the poorest owners with a tiny staff, right? It was basically Kurt Rambis, a couple of Bus kids, Jeannie Buss, and Rob Pelinka, a former agent. Tiny, tiny staff. They went through how many coaches? Four coaches, 8 years, Darvin Ham, total whiff. Gave Alex Caruso away. In fact, two of the great things the Lakers did is find Alex Caruso and Austin Reeves undrafted. That's like the two feathers in their cap. But if you look at OKC and San Antonio, the two current best rosters, overwhelmingly built through the draft, they don't draft anybody that can play. They were complete, did no playoffs for 5 years. LeBron gets there, 8 years, six playoffs. So it's very much like, I look at LeBron like I look, the best actor probably in my life, and there's been dozens. Jack Nicholson, good in every era. In the 70s, he's doing One Flew Over the Cuckoo's Nest in Chinatown. And then in the 80s, he's got Terms of Endearment and The Shining. And then in the 90s, he's got A Few Good Men and As Good as It Gets. And then in the 2000s, he's got Departed. Didn't matter the director. It didn't matter the producer. Didn't matter what the studio was. It didn't matter. Didn't matter who the co-stars were. Every decade, you're like, yeah, that's the best actor. Meryl Streep's got the same thing. That's LeBron. Coaches, good management, rich owner, poor owner. He's great. And I mean, that's why Nick Wright came on this week. And I asked Nick, I said, listen, he needs to take a pay cut. And Nick Wright was offended by it.
2: I desperately hope he comes back. I don't know if he'll want to. I don't know if he will. I am offended on LeBron's behalf that he's the only guy that we asked to take these pay cuts. If LeBron takes anything under the 1 year max, it's charity. And he can give charity if he'd like, but he is still one of the dozen most impactful players in a series.
5: There's no question about that. And even Michael Jordan, who many of you consider the GOAT, didn't start winning multiple playoff series, getting to conference championships, getting to finals and winning them until Phil Jackson arrived, right? Until Scottie Pippen arrived. Everybody needs help. Nobody plays on an island. Larry Bird's best team is the one that Walton played on. Magic was really good. He was really good when they, you know, got him a Michael Cooper instead of battling a Norm Nixon next to him. Had some similar, you know,

0: 1 year at 60 mil or whatever the max is. Yeah, sure. That sounds great. But look at the guys, Colin, making the most in the NBA. Steph Curry lost in the play-in. Nikola Jokic lost in the first round, and the Nuggets have to keep cutting guys. Yeah. Giannis can't make the playoffs. I mean, I could go down the list. Yeah. Anthony Davis is in street clothes. Like, that you pay the guy the most, you're not winning anything.
1: No. You and I agree on this. It's very similar to quarterbacks in the NFL.
0: 100%.
1: Like, I mean, it, maybe Josh Allen, you just pay whatever the market bears, but I'm looking for a team-friendly deal, renegotiating, giving him more guaranteed money, and getting that cap hit down every single year, even with Mahomes, every single year.
0: So isn't it easy, Colin? You just say, LeBron, do you want to compete for a championship? Well, yes, right? You want to? Okay, well, we can't budget you 30 or 40, 50 mil. Yeah. We need you to take a two-year, $20 million a year deal. I mean, that's how it works to compete, if you want to compete, right?
1: Yeah. Okay, are the Bears going to collapse? That's the headline. Daryl Morey, the well-known, popular to some GM of the Sixers, out. 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
10: 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It is one of my favorite days. There's some things I'm a real dork about. It used to be college football recruiting, but it's now changed with NIL. It doesn't mean as much. And the schedule, which matters to certain teams. So I was looking at strength of schedule, came out yesterday, and the Bears have the number one strength of schedule. And the headline I read this morning, for all 32 teams, Bears facing possible collapse. Let me give you strength of schedule 1 year ago. Let's see who was near the top on that one. Look, the Bears were second and were the most improved team in the league, not called the Patriots. Folks, if you have a brilliant head coach and a superstar quarterback talent, schedule does not mean that much. I'll give you an example. The Kansas City Chiefs had Mahomes and Andy Reid. Sean Payton entered their division. So did Jim Harbaugh. They won 15 games, got to a Super Bowl, and that was against a first-place schedule. If you go back two years ago, you know who had the third easiest schedule? The Bears. But they were a tire fire. They were a dumpster fire because of the coaching situation. So schedule matters to average teams or slightly below average teams or slightly above average teams. That's where schedule matters. I'll give you two teams that I think will benefit greatly from an easy schedule this year. One of them is Cincinnati. They have a great quarterback and a great number one receiver, but a pretty average roster. But they have one of the easiest schedules. And if you start looking at who they play, well, what do you know? Cincinnati plays a lot of rebuilding teams, go either way games. Joe Burrow, with an offensive coach I like more than others, is going to win some close, go either way games. The other is Detroit. Okay, Detroit's got an above average roster, but it's not the Rams. It's not the Seahawks. It's not the Eagles. It may not be Buffalo, but it's above average. They solved their left tackle issue in the draft. Jared Goff is very good. Go look at who the Detroit Lions face this year. It is made to order. Jets, Saints, Titans, Arizona, Miami. Rebuilding teams, not necessarily great at quarterback. So Cincinnati and Detroit, I think one with an average roster, one that's above average, but not a great, great team, Detroit. OC improves, a lot of weak opponents, solved their left tackle issue in the draft. Detroit's going to be a playoff team. And the other thing, again, schedules don't really matter for great teams or awful teams. It doesn't matter who the Jets play or Arizona, and it doesn't really matter who the Rams play or the Seahawks. I mean, if you think about it, the last three NBA dynasties, and to me a dynasty is three titles, all come from the West. Duncan and the Spurs, Shaq and Kobe, and the Golden State dynasty. All come from the much tougher West. The SEC dominated college football for 20 years, toughest schedules easily, and yet they kept producing 5 out of 6 years the national champion. Right now, the Big Ten has the best college football conference top to bottom, and they've won 3 straight natties. It's that great and awful aren't affected by schedules. They're not. It's slightly above, slightly below, or average schedules. The Bears are not collapsing. J-Mac with the news.
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13: This is the Herdline News.
14: All right, Colin, you know we love a good victory lap on this show. Well, according to The Athletic, Austin Reeves is getting a lot of looks in free agency. The Jazz are interested. The Atlanta Hawks are looking at him. Ah, but wait for the kicker, Colin. According to The Athletic, Luka Doncic has told the Lakers he likes Austin Reeves and wants to keep him. That's Dan Wokey's story. Really interesting piece that basically articulates what I've been saying. Austin Reeves as Kyrie Irving, and then you fill in the pieces around him just like the Mavs did in 24, and then you go to the finals. Now, where it gets interesting is this bluster from Reeves' agent to drive up his price? Hey, the Jazz have money. The Hawks have money. Now, it should be noted the Hawks would need to make moves to free up room to get Reeves. The Hawks have a top 10 pick as well. I'm not buying the Atlanta stuff, and I certainly am not buying the Jazz stuff.
10: Well, again, much like pro football, when you got a tight cap and a punitive cap, the key is not just the cost, but how do you fit? Right? If you have a rookie quarterback on a rookie deal, you can overpay for people, right? Like Drake May, New England right now. A lot of people thought they overpaid for the Eagles. Remember that Eagles defensive lineman that came over and everybody said, Williams, he's a little overpaid.
14: That's right.
10: Had a nice year and they're not paying Drake May anything. You couldn't get him if you're the Chargers because of what you're paying Justin Herbert. You couldn't get him if you're the Chiefs because of what you're paying Chris Jones and Patrick Mahomes. So Austin Reeves for a team like Chicago, they're not paying anybody. They're going to have two new starters out of the draft. Austin Reeves to say a Chicago is a very interesting proposition.
14: That's an interesting one.
10: They need a play initiator. I mean, they've got Josh Giddey, but they need another play initiator. And in the draft, they may end up getting like a Caleb Wilson, who is a pogo stick and fun to watch, but he's not going to be a creative play initiator. And then you've got maybe Mara later, another big, and they could have two bigs. They need somebody to get to the free throw line and create plays. So Austin Reeves has a market. And if Chicago brought him in, they would bring him in for the full contract. They need him. He'd get popular. His style, he's tough. He's physical.
14: Yeah.
10: So Austin Reeves, like with a Chicago, and I'm using that because I'm a Bulls season ticket holder.
14: Obviously, yes.
10: In Chicago, that's going to have two new starters, basically, you know, rookies. With Josh Giddey, you're like, and then last year they had a top pick who's played well. So you're like, oh, he'd fit there. The Lakers issue is LeBron's going to get a number. Luka's got a massive number. Yeah, what do you do? Their 25th pick, you're not going to get anybody to replace DeAndre Ayton. So Austin, because you have to sign him to some degree. You can't let him go like you did Caruso.
14: Well, that I was going to bring that up.
10: You hey, can't Austin let him
14: Reeves, go. Go chase the money like Caruso did. Caruso was getting lowballed by the Lakers, in hindsight, stupid. He went to Chicago. You know how many playoff games he appeared in? You know how many wins he had? He was irrelevant. They were a dumpster fire, and it sucked. Then Caruso had to go to OKC to find some success. Here's Rob Pelinka yesterday talking about how bad they want to keep Austin Reeves.
12: He started his journey here as a Laker and has made it very clear to us that he wants his journey to continue as a Laker. And we feel the same way. We want his odyssey to continue to unfold in the purple and gold. As you know, Dave, there's rules and timing to all of that, but I think both sides have made it abundantly clear that we want to work something out where he continues his prolific career here.
10: I don't necessarily think that matters where you start your career. I think the reality is if you don't offer a contact, if you don't offer him a contract, he leaves. You got nothing for him.
14: Yeah.
10: And you already, you know, when Dak Prescott went to the Cowboys, they got him in the fourth round. Dak was highly productive and he was free for 5 years. And he was a playoff quarterback, 4 years. So then the Cowboys overpay him. Well, the problem with that is there was a little bit of a guilt. Jerry loved Dak. Dak was popular. So they overpaid Dak. And you look at the roster and you're like, well, they don't really have the pieces. So what you don't want to do is, because Dak is not Josh Allen, right? Like now he's had two injuries. Dak has never been like a great arm talent. He's a tough guy. He's a great leader. He's a smart guy. He's a franchise quarterback. But the Cowboys got a freebie for years and then overpaid him. And Mighty should have paid him earlier, gotten a better deal. My take with the Lakers is, listen, you did get a freebie, but he was undrafted, and there are very few stars in the NBA, like almost none, that are undrafted. Don't overpay him because of guilt, or he's our guy, or we found him. Pay him the kind of contract that you could, if you had to, eventually make him attractive to other teams.
14: Remember, you said he started his career with the Lakers, so it's tough to go, hey, I'm an NBA player, I'm with the Lakers. Okay, it's if you start in Sacramento, you're like, this is okay. Let me see what else is out there, right? You know, you start in Washington, you're like, I don't know. You start with the Lakers, you don't want to go down. I don't care. I know his agent's going to try to get him paid, but Colin, Austin Reeves, South Bay guy, he's going to stay. He's going to take a hometown discount. Lock it in.
10: All right.
14: Let's go to the next story, and that's the Dallas Cowboys, who we just touched on. George Pickens decided to skip Monday's voluntary workout. Despite signing his franchise tag recently, the Cowboys said they will not negotiate a long-term extension with him this offseason. Stephen Jones said there is zero interest in trading Pickens. Attendance is mandatory starting June 16th.
10: Yeah, this was one of the easiest predictions ever that he would not show up for the voluntary camp. This is George. If George Pickens had a long-term deal, probably shows up. Like, this is his little line in the sand. I get it. But you can't give him a long-term contract.
14: I mean, we don't expect him to be any kind of leader in Dallas and be like, hey, no. Young guys, follow my lead. That's just not him.
10: That's right.
14: He's a veteran. He's a big pouty.
10: Not everybody is. That's okay. I want my quarterback to do that. I don't need my wide receivers and my guards to be that. That's okay.
14: Well,
10: that's
14: it's not bad to have multiple leaders on the team.
10: Of course, obviously. Yes.
14: You know? Yeah. All right, let's go to the final story, Colin. And that is the NFL schedule is coming out tomorrow. Everybody very fired up.
10: Yeah.
14: Want to lock in tickets to games. How about this? The Lions and Patriots will play on Fox in week 10 in Germany. Detroit versus the Patriots. Should be a good game. Apparently, they're saying this is the first triple header on a network ever.
10: Yeah.
14: Starting early in the morning in Munich.
10: I absolutely love. I could be in the minority. I love Europe games. I wake up. I get on the treadmill on a Sunday morning. I got a game on. It's awesome. I love it.
14: And it's nice you get two good teams, right? We're not exporting, you know, dregs of the league like the Jets. I mean, you get Lions and Patriots. They could be number one in each conference by week 10, right? So this is a good game. Very excited for that one. Yeah.
10: Yeah. J-Mac with the news.
13: Well, that's the news.
15: And thanks for stopping by.
13: The Herd Lie News.
10: So Daryl Morey, very popular with the media because he's willing to talk to the media DM the media, text the media, have lunch with the media. He's a great guy. He got let go. So listen, if you take out pen and paper, good things he did, bad things he did, there's plenty of both. But he always loved stars. And his biggest star got him fired. He gave Joel Embiid an extension. And that was the end of it. Reportedly, at the time he did, the Knicks were interested. You can look it up. I would have cut ties. But here's why I think Josh Harris, the owner, who's not easy to work for, but he gave, Daryl gave Embiid a $193 million extension. That was the max extension. He did that a several months after Embiid, I think in February of that year, had parts of his meniscus taken out. So a guy that missed his first 2 years in the NBA with injuries, had been struggling to be healthy, they take out part of his meniscus as a 300-pound athlete, and they still gave him the extension months later. Embiid got that extension despite an injury-plagued career. He got that extension after playing 39 games the previous year. So Daryl Morey did some good things. He drafted well. I mean, BJ Edgecombe is great. Maxey is fantastic. Love him. And Josh Harris, again, as the owner, is difficult. But if you look at Embiid's regular season's games played since winning the MVP, it's 38, 19, and 39. And you could say to yourself, well, I mean, you didn't see this coming. He missed his first 2 years after being drafted because he was unhealthy. And there's a, I've preached this for years. When it comes to bigs, hurt early. What does Uncle Colin say? Hurt often. They don't get healthier over time. Shaq didn't get healthier over time. 300-pound guys pounding on the floor, running up and down both ends, hurt early, hurt often. And the thing that's discouraging about Embiid is there are a couple of years he played a lot of games. Remember those years when he wanted to win the MVP? The year before when he lobbied for it and the year he won it. Those games, magically, he got much healthier. But that's discouraging because that tells me that personal awards, hardware, trump playoff series wins. So the 2 years where he really played through pain, the year he wanted to win MVP and didn't, and the year he wanted to win MVP and did. So, you know, I always say, love your family, like your stars. I think Golden State's gone through this where Steph increasingly is banged up. Not like Embiid, but increasingly banged up. Very expensive. Still very good like Embiid is when he plays, but it limits everything else. So, and when they signed that extension, $193 million max, I think the reaction from the basketball world, this is, I remember reading the articles, was, ugh, that is risky. Yep, and it failed. So in the current NBA, the only thing worse than not having a star is having one on a huge contract that's not available consistently. And that got Daryl Morey fired. If you start looking at the best rosters in the league, OKC, San Antonio, Houston, it is value contracts. And they've got a couple of those. They're not the Lakers with no value contracts going forward. They've got some. Edgecombe's not going to make much. He's a star. I mean, they've got some guys, but the Paul George deal, he was a declining player. And I like Paul George. And the Embiid deal, yikes. And that's 35% of the cap for him. And it's just starting. And he's in worse shape today than 3 years ago. So it's what I always think about is when you pay somebody huge money, obviously the most important thing is production. But there's an argument on what the second most important thing is. And I'm going to say this is what it is. Availability. I mean, seriously, have you ever worked at a company and you're just not sure if Bob's showing up tomorrow? Regardless of how great Bob is or Nancy is, it just punctures the culture. So you just don't ever really know come 3:30 on game day, is Embiid playing? It's very Kawhi Leonard. And Kawhi is an unbelievable talent. Here was Embiid after getting knocked out, swept by the Knicks.
15: We just got to look at each other, starting with me. But that's where I put it on me, where, I feel like I wasn't around for, much of the season for a lot of things. And, moving forward, understanding what it takes, when it comes to my body and what we have to do as a group, it'd be better next year. I'm just disappointed that we didn't get the chance to another year, no championship.
10: Good luck. I mean, another year, Spurs better, OKC better, Houston may make big moves. I mean, Knicks, are the Knicks going to get better? May not get worse. Top of the hour, J-Mac and I got into a debate yesterday, and I'm saving it for the top of the hour. I'm going to give it 15 minutes. I'm all fired up for it. So we got into this debate yesterday on the show, which is, people never blame the employer. It's always blame the employee if something doesn't go right. Let's fire the employee. But there are many instances in pro sports where the employee, the athlete, or the coach just had a bad owner. And I've said this before, Sam Darnold was a great example of, well, he won in Carolina. He won big in Minnesota. He won a Super Bowl in Seattle. They loved him in San Francisco. So four places loved him. I'm going to say it's the Jets, right? And so J-Mac and I got into this argument that first impressions are so powerful. I've always said this about C-Web, Chris Webber. You think of Chris Webber and you think, timeout at Michigan. Chris Webber is a Hall of Famer. Five-time, and this is an injury-plagued career, five-time All-NBA. Like, Chris Webber was a great basketball player, one of the best college players ever, and an All-NBA guy. If he'd have been healthier, he would have been an 8, 9, or 10-time All-NBA guy, an all-timer. And even though he got banged up, he was a 5-time All-NBA guy and played for a lot of bad teams. Sam Darnold, it's just hard. You can't unsee the Jets when he's on the bench saying, I see ghosts. You can't unsee it. But a lot of times it's not the employee. In pro sports, you are drafted. The more talented you are, the higher you're drafted, the worse operation you go to. 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
14: The NFL on Fox is gearing up for 2026. 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
10: So this is very interesting. The Steelers and Aaron Rodgers, he's in Pittsburgh reportedly. Nobody can find him. I find that hysterical. So Pro Football Talk had an interesting theory. Could Aaron Rodgers be seeking a commitment? He'll be released by the Steelers at a certain date if things go sideways. So Pro Football Talk, and they've said, we don't have it sourced, but why and what are we waiting for? Money, they could be arguing about, certainly, although it doesn't feel like Aaron's been a money guy in his career. He wants his independence. He wants his freedom. He's not necessarily just a money guy. But they also drafted Drew Aller and have Will Howard. And what Pro Football Talk theorizes, what if the Steelers stink early? Couple guys get injured and they start off 2-6, 3-5. Aaron doesn't want to pass through waivers where any bad team could pick him up. Aaron could be seeking a commitment that he would be released before the Tuesday after week 9. So he would have control where he goes if things go sideways. Or if Mike McCarthy's like, listen, we're 3-5. I'm going to go with the young guys. Let me just say, I think it's a totally reasonable demand if it's happening to Aaron Rodgers. First, he's never been a foxhole guy. Aaron's never been a ride or die guy. Even loyal Green Bay, he kept pushing and pushing and he was passive aggressive and he disappeared. And that's not who he is. He's not a foxhole guy. And that's not a criticism. It's a reality of who he is. Secondly, he's 42. He's never going to have leverage again. Use it. Teams use it all the time. So Aaron's basically saying, this is my last ride. And Aaron's always been like Kevin Durant, a little bit of an independent contractor in a team sport. He's going to put himself first. I have defended him on that. I think as you get older in your career, you prune your tree. There's things you won't tolerate, and that's where Aaron is. Tom Brady left New England. He just wouldn't tolerate being disrespected by Belichick and Belichick controlling the draft and unable to lure in or attract or sign or draft or develop good offensive skill players. So I will defend Aaron to the core on this. If that is what is holding it up, we all know Aaron's an independent contractor in a team sport. I'm with him here. And basically what Aaron is saying is, I'll captain the ship, but I'm not going down with it. A first lifeboat, I'm jumping on it. And at 42, remember, he came to Pittsburgh for Mike Tomlin. He did not come for Mike McCarthy. And they can be kumbaya publicly, but I'm going to side with Aaron on this. You know who he is. You know, he's very actually upfront and mysterious at the same time. He's aggressive and passive at the same time. He's a complex guy. But if this is what's happening, and I don't know it's true, but if it is, I side with Aaron here. Hey, man, I'm 42. This is the last run. If Brock Purdy gets banged up, Kyle Shanahan calls, that's where I want to go. Mike DeFabo, who covers the Steelers, on Pittsburgh post-Tomlin.
0: After Mike Tomlin resigned, there were some questions about, could this be an opportunity to hit the reset button? The Steelers really have taken the exact opposite approach here. They instead signed a number of aging veterans to supplement the group that they already had. Jamel Dean, they traded for Michael Pittman Jr. They extended Cameron Hayward. So they are very much committed. And more than anything else, they waited on a 42-year-old quarterback well past when a lot of other teams would have grown impatient and moved forward.
10: Okay, I want to talk about the Lakers. This is very interesting. It is what we predicted. When the Buss family owned the Lakers, they were legendarily known as frugal. It was Pelinka, a former agent, Kurt Rambis, a former player, and a couple of the Buss kids. They had a tiny front office. Analytics department was small. And they didn't draft particularly well. And with analytics now, there's no cap on how many analytic guys you can have, how many GMs you can have. I mean, right now, if you look around, the Dodgers in baseball have four assistant general managers. That's part of their secret sauce. They have a huge front office. And so this story was reported. We showed you this in January. Now, the Lakers have added some people since January, but the Dodgers front office compared to the Lakers. That's why the Lakers for years were called a mom and pop shop. They just didn't have enough eyeballs, enough ears in the rooms. The Dodgers have assistant GMs. They have the biggest staff in baseball. And it matters. So the Lakers now are planning on hiring two assistant GMs. One's going to do a lot of draft stuff. One's going to do some analytic stuff. That is a big deal. This is what we predicted when the Dodgers bought them. Forget about the players. The Lakers weren't good behind the scenes. And this is a little bit what we've said about the Cincinnati Bengals. This is where a rich owner like Stan Kroenke of the Rams matters or Jeffrey Lurie of the Eagles matters. Look at the Eagles scouting department. God, why do they draft so well? Look at the size of it and then look at the size of the Cincinnati Bengals scouting department. There's no cap on analytics guys or scouting departments. That's where the Eagles separate from Cincinnati is the front office. That's where the Dodgers separate from the Rays, front office. So the Lakers have a huge brand. They've been a mom and pop shop. They don't have enough eyes. So Rob Pelinka is an agent. Never been a scout. Kurt Ram is a player. He'd never been a scout. The bus kids reportedly weren't bad, but that's come on. I mean, you're trying to find guys that have been scouts for 30 years. So this is a big deal. It's what we predicted. Here's Rob Pelinka.
1: Working in collaboration with some of the Dodgers folks, we're bringing in a biomechanics lab, new movement labs, a recovery lab. Those things are super expensive to do and super thoughtful. And that construction is going to happen this offseason. They're going to be redoing aspects of the court as well. So it's a full rebuild and retool, and it's adding to the great things that are already here, which have led to success, but elevating it and bringing it to the next level.
10: Jay Mack, you're somebody that's got a little ownership stake in a couple of soccer clubs. And now your guy's point, you know, I think you've probably discovered this, is so much of the success of teams is behind the scenes. The fans, I always said, see that guy upstairs in the dark glasses? You know, the owner guy, like that's the guy. When you have Stan Kroenke and you have Mike Brown, that's the difference. Twice the size of the staff. Oh, yeah. So that is a influence the new Dodgers owner have, and it will pay dividends even in this draft.
14: Yep.
10: Hi, it's the Herd. Let me ask you something. If you're over 40, have you noticed your energy dropping and the weight getting harder to keep off? Because a lot of guys have. You're still going to the gym, still trying to eat right, mostly do, but it's not the same. 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That's biology. 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
14: Dr. Webb Benyama, 27 points, 17 boards to help the Spurs crush the Timberwolves, 126-97. Take a 3-2 lead in the West semis. Anthony Edwards scored 20 for Minnesota. Said Webb Benyama set the tone.
32: Some of the stuff that Wimby was doing, you don't really have too much of an answer for it. Just kind of hope he misses. He came out high, he made a bunch of shots. I feel like we adjusted, fought back in the game.
14: Grizzlies forward Brandon Clark, dead at the age of
13: 29 from a possible drug overdose. Former NBA player Jason Collins has died at the age of 47 after battling brain cancer. Collins became the first openly gay athlete to play in one of North America's four major professional sports leagues. Stanley Cup playoffs. Golden Knights beat the Ducks 3-2 in overtime. Take a 3-2 lead in the West semis. Sabres beat the Canadiens 3-2 to even the series at 2. That's sports. I'm Ronta Moss.
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10: Here we go, hour two. Jason Timpf, Hoops Tonight in studio in about 15 minutes. So J-Mac and I got into this discussion yesterday about Sam Darnold. And I said, you know, it is hard to unsee stuff, right? It's why in movies, you need momentum. You need a good first 8 to 10 minutes. There are no great movies ever that were plotting and couldn't get going until like, you know, minute 24. You got to start hot and end well. Maybe your story arcs don't connect in the middle a little, but if you start well, you end well. Usual Suspects, probably going to be end up being a really good movie. And I said with Sam Darnold, it is hard to unsee the Jets. But there's three things to me that matter for a quarterback. Because the league changes year to year. I'm not going to punish you too much if you've struggled in the playoffs. It's hard to win playoff games. Go look at Bill Parcells' playoff record. It's hard to win in the playoffs. First thing I look at is production. I need touchdowns. I need yards. I need mobility. I need you to be, at least at some level, elevate others. Can you get the ball to your stars at minimum? Production. Second thing, durability. You got to be available to play. The third thing, and this is really a key to me, what is your current momentum? Are you an ascending player? CJ Stroud is not. Are you a leader? You are loved in the locker room. You are respected. You are ascending. You are a winning player. You are going in a direction. So production, durability, and what is your current momentum? Age matters, but Matt Stafford just won the MVP at 37. I'm not saying who I'm going to build around for 5 years. I am saying right now, production, durability, and where is your momentum? That is your top 10 quarterbacks. So I'm going to give you a few quickly who did not make the cut, but I think are very, very good. But we got 32 teams and we've never had more talented quarterbacks. Okay. This is the golden age of quarterbacks. So here's a couple that won't make it. A Dak Prescott's very good. He falls just outside of the top 10. He doesn't have a lot of career momentum. He's had now two major injuries. Lower body injuries, 7-9-1 last season. Never been a great playoff quarterback. Not the end of the world. He's close, but he won't make it. Jaden Daniels. Oh, what a great rookie year. Well, he got hurt last year, and that's always been his reputation. He got banged up his first year. He missed 10 games last year, and he wasn't good before the injury. His passer rating was in the 80s. So I think he's super talented, but he's not going to make my top 10. This one's going to hurt. Jalen Hurts. No career momentum. Cannot get the ball to A.J. Brown. Cannot see over the middle of the field. They scored fewer points than the New York Giants last year. They had a worse total offense than the Saints. He had fewer passing yards than Jacoby Brissett, and he had four more starts with a stacked roster. I'm sorry, folks. The momentum is not good. Another, Jordan Love. I like Jordan Love a lot. He is all over the map. He gets hot, but he's been injured in back-to-back years. Not for a long time, but banged up. And I got like 8 games over 100 passer rating and 6 games, you know, under 90. He's too inconsistent. I also am not going to have Trevor Lawrence on the list for the same reason. Trevor just turns the ball over too much, and he's very streaky. He wasn't very good to start last year. He was red hot to end it. Then he goes home, playoff game against Buffalo, and there's nothing. I don't know what I get week to week. Liam Cohen essentially saved his career. And I was the world's biggest Trevor Lawrence fan. And another guy that's close but won't make it is Baker Mayfield. Again, very good. 3-8, his last 11 games last year. Way too many turnovers. Leads the NFL in picks since 2018. So again, Jordan, these are good quarterbacks. But they miss the cut. There's either injuries, there's inconsistencies, there's turnovers. Again, my standard is production, durability, and current momentum. So here's how I would rate currently the top 10 quarterbacks in the NFL. Number one is Josh Allen. And you can say what you want about the GM. You can say what you want. They don't have a Super Bowl. I'm not going to punish him. He's been very good in the playoffs. He's won 70% of his games with a defensive head coach that most of you didn't like. Seven straight years with 10 plus wins. I'm sorry, folks. He's been better than Mahomes two straight years. Patrick Mahomes would be number two despite his injury. It's the first injury of note in his career, and reportedly he's going to be back in September. Each of his first 7 years led the Chiefs to a division title and the AFC championship. That's very LeBron in the East. Sorry, don't get recency bias. He's amazing. Number three, Caleb Williams. Do you know what his numbers are the first 2 years? 47 touchdowns, 13 picks, never hurt. Never hurt in high school, never hurt in college, never hurt in the pros. Got hit more than any quarterback in the league rookie year. Not missing a snap. Unbelievably durable. Makes throws that only Josh Allen can make. He's number three. Number four, again, not great in the playoffs, Justin Herbert. Worst offensive line in the NFL. Made the playoffs. That is insane. He is beloved in the locker room. He is the most, you could argue, he and Lamar Jackson are the most loved players in the NFL in their respective locker rooms. Missed only six starts in his career, which is confounding because he's never had a good O-line. Justin Herbert. Number five, Matt Stafford. I mean, listen, I know he's old. I know he's not mobile. He just won the MVP. What do you want me to say? They're favored to win the Super Bowl. I mean, he's taken a bunch of mid-round guys. Puka Nacua, fifth round, made him a star. So I'm not building this for 5 years. He is a top five quarterback in the NFL today. Number six, and I think he's honestly on any given Sunday, the best player in the league, Joe Burrow. Burrow's durability is a big problem, and you want him to win more. But I will say it again. I'm not sure on a 4th-and-7, trailing by 4 in a Super Bowl, if there's a guy I want at quarterback more than Joe Burrow. I think he is one of the great all-time talents. He got saddled with a cheap owner and a minimalist front office. Highest completion percentage and third highest passer rating all time with terrible O-lines. He's an insane all-time talent. You have to contextualize his career. So I'll put him at 6. If he had the right, if he had Stan Kroenke and Andy Reid, he'd be number 1. Number 7, Lamar Jackson. First time he really got hurt, I love him. He doesn't play like anybody. He doesn't move like anybody. 2nd, he has the highest passer rating. 2 MVPs. Highest passer rating in NFL history. And everybody's like, I don't know if he's a great pocket passer. I don't know. The analytics guys like him. Highest win percentage by any quarterback in league history not to make a Super Bowl. Again, I'm not going to crush guys because they don't win enough playoff games. I'll elevate you if you do. I'm not going to crush you if you don't. Number 8, Drake May. Bad O-line, hit and miss run game. Got to a Super Bowl. Finally going to get A.J. Brown, a number 1 wide receiver. That's what's being reported. I think that I think you'll see how special he is. Led the NFL in completion percentage, yards per attempt and passer rating at 23 in with a bad O-line in front of him. Number 9, the most disrespected player in the league, Jared Goff. All he does is win. He's the only quarterback in the league, the only one, 4 straight seasons with 4,000 plus passing yards. And strangely, never misses a start. He and Caleb Williams, they don't get hurt, ever. High school, college, pros, they don't get hurt. I've seen him get ragdolled in college and the pros. He doesn't miss starts. Dad was a pro baseball player, got some good genetics. Dude just takes shots and is never hurt. And number 10, 35-10 in his last 45 starts, Sam Darnold. Highest win percentage by any quarterback last 2 years in the league. Big, athletic, risk-taking, no turnovers when it mattered in the playoffs. Still 28, five different teams, one a disaster. But if you go, remember he was benched in Carolina, came back, went 4-2. If you take his career starting then, winning as quarterback in the NFL with the second highest passer rating. So again, I think there's five or six other guys. Dak Prescott's one of them. Baker Mayfield, another one. Jordan Love, who are very good players. But if you're talking about production, durability, and current momentum,

0: really good last year.
1: Really
0: third
1: good.
0: Best in the league. By the way, I checked. Trevor Lawrence, just humor me. He finished fourth in NFL MVP voting last year. I think that's momentum. That qualifies as momentum, right? I mean,
1: well,
0: he's not on this list is egregious.
1: He had a very good last like 8-9 starts. In his career, he's had like 8 great starts. You got to give me more than that.
0: Yeah.
1: And we're fans. We like him.
0: We do.
1: We're pro. I mean, I'm a huge Trevor Lawrence fan. Liam Cohen arguably like saved, not just resurrected, kind of saved the career.
0: Yeah.
1: All right, let me ask you something. You're over 40. Have you noticed your energy is dropping? I mean, you go to the gym, you try to eat right, you're still a hustler, you got discipline, weight's not coming off. You're tired. That's not lack of discipline. That's biology. It's a biology issue. Your body changes. 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
4: 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Tonight, Jason Timpf at the Volume. Of course, the combine for the NBA is here in Chicago. He's covered the NBA for years and years, and we love him at the Volume. He's our go-to guy. All right, before I get to the Lakers, which you were a Laker blogger to start, you watch every game, you report on every game, you know that team back and forth as well as anybody. I want to start Spurs and Wolves. I said earlier, Thanos in the Avengers was, I'm inevitable. I watched that game last night. He played basically Rudy Gobert off the floor. This is a franchise, Minnesota, built to face Wemby and Jokic. And they gave Jokic, who I thought as the year started was the best player in the world. And Rudy Gobert is almost useless. Size, length, built to face Wemby. I watched last night and I went, this is not supposed to happen. 20, 21, and 22. People think OKC's young. SGA was in his year 7. Hartenstein year 7 last year. Alex Caruso's an old guy in his 30s. Like I last night I watched and I thought, this is the inevitable thing. What did you see?
5: Yeah, there's a problem, a Wemby problem that Minnesota just can't solve. And Anthony Edwards said as much after the game. I'm not sure if you saw his presser. He's like, yeah, he's doing some things last night that we just frankly don't have an answer for. And we've seen, thankfully, because of the suspension or the ejection, we've seen two very different versions of the series. What it looks like when Wemby's out there, when he's not out there. And when he's not out there, Minnesota looks bigger. They look like they have the best perimeter player in Anthony Edwards. They look like they can get better shots by attacking the basket and getting good kickout threes. And then on the other end of the floor, they look like they have control over San Antonio's guards. But then as soon as you put Wemby out there, it fundamentally alters the entire physical profile of the floor for the Spurs on defense and on offense. Like, everything gets so much easier for the Spurs guards because they're having to account for Wemby on those roles. Like, you saw Steph Castle and Dylan Harper basically get whatever they wanted in the second half last night. And then when he's at the rim, they haven't been able to figure that out. It's allowing a lot of these traps because they're double teaming Ant out on the perimeter. But the reason why it works is because Wemby, if you were to take like a 15-foot radius all the way from the basket around in a circle, Wemby's just got that entire space under control when they're double teaming Ant. So they're not even getting good shots out of the double teams. And so they can't get good shots when Wemby's on the floor for their offense. And then on the other end, as long as Wemby's setting a screen and rolling, they're getting a great shot every single time. I thought the Spurs missed a lot of really good looks last night. Like, Devin Vassell and Julian Champagny wide open threes. That easily could have been a 25, 30 point game long before it got turned into a blowout late. Like the Spurs, when Wemby's out there, they're just flat out better. If you remove the blowout, the game two blowout.
4: Two games by one possession.
5: Yeah, they are plus 44 with Wemby on the floor, minus 15 with him off. If you remove that blowout in game two, like that has been a problem Minnesota cannot solve.
4: All right, Lakers. We've been through 8 years of LeBron in LA. Have the Lakers failed LeBron?
5: I think they've absolutely failed LeBron. LeBron held up his end of the bargain.
4: Yep.
5: He won them a title in 2020. I know a lot of people like to undercut that title, but I don't really see the reasoning for that. They started the year 24-3.
4: Yes, that's right.
5: When the season got shut down with COVID, they were at a 64-win pace. That's literally the same record the Thunder had this year. Their last two wins were against the Clippers and Bucks, the two teams that were the other best teams in the league. The Lakers clearly looked better. LeBron clearly looked better than Kawhi and looked better than Giannis. And then in the postseason, they went up 3-1 in all four series. Like, they weren't even remotely threatened. It was as straightforward a this is obviously the best team in the league type of championship that we've had in the last 10 years. Yeah. And for all the people who think that's a failure, you're now saying that Jason Tatum's time in the Celtics jersey was a failure, that Giannis with the Bucks was a failure, that Jokic with the Nuggets was a failure. You're saying that Dirk with the Mavs was a failure. So I'm just going to disagree with that. The real question is, should they have won more than one? And I think absolutely. They've had LeBron for 8 seasons now. And I'd argue there's been 2 seasons where they clearly came into the season with like, this is a championship level roster. 2020 and 2021. 6 out of 8 years, you go in and they're like, they have a puncher's chance maybe, but they don't really look like a championship level team. And it all started with the Russell Westbrook trade. I know people like to blame LeBron for that, but the reality is Rob Pelinka is the general manager of the team. It's his job not just to come to the table with ideas, but to filter ideas. GMs all the time have owners in their ears and players in their ears saying, hey, I want this guy, I want this guy, I want that guy. Your job is to explain to them why they're wrong. I sold real estate before I did this for a living, and I had clients come to me with bad ideas all the time. And it was my job to explain to them, make sure they understood why it was a bad idea. The difference is, I had no authority. If they said, no, I want to do this anyway, I had no choice but to go forward and represent their interests. Rob could have stopped this from happening, and he didn't. And to make matters worse, they've had 9 cycles since then, 9 trade deadlines and summers. That's a long time to rectify your mistake, to accumulate talent, and to make up for that error.
4: Yeah.
5: And they haven't come close. The truth of the matter is... when LeBron has been in a Lakers jersey, he has covered for and carried that team through management errors.
4: Yeah.
5: This is a crazy stat. Since LeBron joined the Lakers, when he's been on the floor, they're outscoring teams by 1,225 points. And when he's off, they're getting outscored by 664 points. Like, do you know how hard it is to have a player that good? Mind you, and they had Anthony Davis or Luka the entire time. and you have those two as your foundational players, and you really had a shot to win twice? Like, I mean, Colin, they were coming into this season, year two of Luka, going like, that's a gap year. A gap year again? Like, what are we doing here? Like, I don't know how you could possibly feel like this is anything other than a failure that they only got one. But in terms of LeBron and his accomplishments and what this era, like, he's accomplished the same as all of his peers. So I don't know how you could blame that guy. Like, to me, it is absolutely a failure.
4: So J-Mac thinks the Lakers are going to, Austin's going to take a team friendly deal. So you can't let him walk. You did that with Caruso. You got him undrafted. You can't let him walk. Sign him to a semi team friendly deal. So eventually, I mean, you do this with star quarterbacks in the NFL. You constantly restructure Mahomes' deal to get, you know, pay him more money. So you got to get a semi-team friendly deal because then, like I've said this before, he'd be great in Chicago. But with Luka and LeBron, like, he's a third play initiator. You need a team friendly deal. What do you do with him now?
5: I think, again, kind of like we talked about a little bit on Monday, I think there's a certain amount of this that is just the reality of their predicament in the sense that, like, they need a secondary ball handler next to Luka. That's always been the build. It was Luka and Kyrie Irving. It was Luka and Jalen Brunson. And they view Austin as that guy. And LeBron, unfortunately, with his age, can't be that guy for the future. You can, like, maybe he could fill that role for one additional year, but you better have a plan for who that other guy is. And, you know, the truth is let's pretend it's not Austin. Let's pretend it's Donovan Mitchell. Pretend Donovan Mitchell's a Laker. And you're like, do we re-up with Donovan Mitchell this summer? You still have the same problem, which is like, okay, we got Luka, we got Donovan as our secondary guy, but we don't have any guys who can play these other three starting forward positions. And so that really is where the errors of those nine cycles that I talked about have been a problem, because it really doesn't matter what you're doing with that secondary star if you don't have additional good players who can fill those roles. Like, for instance, Luka and Kyrie, Derek Jones Jr. was on a vet minimum. Yeah. Derek Lively was a rookie on a rookie deal. They went and traded for PJ Washington, right? So like, this is where that talent acquisition has been a problem. And I'm hoping that through Mark Walter taking over the Lakers, that they're able to at least start getting some of these hits on the margins to justify that deal. Now, if they can get him at like 40, that's really fair market value for a secondary guard in this league, a good secondary guard. I just think it's unfair to blame Austin. I think the issues are elsewhere on the roster.
4: Yeah. I like Daryl Morey. He'll DM, he'll text, he'll talk, he'll call, he'll lunch. I think in the end, when he gave that extension to Embiid, and 5-6 months earlier, Embiid had meniscus removed from his knee as a 300-pound athlete with injuries. That was a max extension that was, around league circles, thought of as a huge risk. And eventually, I think you can say he drafted well. There's a lot of things I like about him. And I also think this Josh Harris isn't the easiest owner to deal with. So it's not all Daryl. But I will say, to me, the Embiid, never been a fan of. Missed the first 2 years with injuries. Like, to me, you got to get your stars right in this league. You're not going to lose your job if you miss on a second round pick. If you extend a player with injuries, and I look at it, the Embiid signing is the reason he got fired. Is that too simple?
5: It's not that I don't think it's too simple. It's more just I don't see the alternative for Daryl, even with the Paul George piece of this. Cause like, so first of all, it's like Embiid wins MVP in 2023. Yeah. Like he had games where he outplayed Nikola Jokic head to head multiple times. Like, there's no doubt that when Embiid is healthy, he's one of the very best players in the world. And so there's a simple, like, value proposition where if you remove him from the equation, if you allow him to walk, now what do you have? And I think that is a lot easier said than done when it comes to letting a guy like that walk. I feel like Daryl's situation was doomed from the start, because not only did he have this perennial MVP candidate when he's healthy that had health issues, but then you had to do something to show him that you're contributing to the building of a championship roster. So who's the best free agent available that year? Paul George. And it's like, Paul George was just going to cost that much money. And, you know, Paul had a lot of health issues that were a little bit unforeseen. Like, he had his issues. He had flaws in a Clippers jersey, but he was there. He was able to play for the most part. And he just unfortunately went to Philly and completely broke down. And I remember in that offseason thinking like, well, if they don't sign Paul George, they're just not going to have any shot to win. So it's an all-in type of move that was just the most obvious thing to do. And it really all came back to the fact that Embiid can't stay healthy. And so Daryl Morey made mistakes. The Jared McCain thing, huge mistake. Shouldn't have let that guy go. I'm watching Quentin Grimes and I'm like, that should just be Jared McCain. What are we doing here? But the Embiid piece, the Paul George piece, it was kind of just the hand of cards that Daryl was dealt. I don't really see what the alternative was. Let those guys go and then you're just in the bottom of the East for all these years.
4: Okay. Best spot for Giannis. I mean, I think we both agree about 3 years ago, as the Bucks were getting really old, then they had to make a desperate move with Dame. Let Drew Holiday go, which we knew. You're like, okay, it'll solve the three-point shot, but he's a tiny non-defender. He's getting old. He's got injuries. That's not going to work. He wants to play in Portland. So what happens is, if you don't move a star early, and they won a title. Kareem won. Lou Alcindor won one there at the time. They won one. My take was, sometimes in this era of the NBA, you win a title, you see some injuries, roster's old, it may be time, Giannis privately had grumbled. Where does he fit? What works? Jaylen Brown, Houston, Şengün, Jabari Smith. Where do you see it working?
5: I think the obvious place is the Boston Celtics. And I am nervous as to whether or not they'd even consider going this route. But if you look at the Celtics team, what were the two biggest weaknesses that stood out in this playoff run? One, their inability to pressure the rim. Yeah. And two, their center rotation was not even close to being good enough. Yeah, they weren't athletic enough. But they do have a lot of really good shooters, a lot of really good playmakers, a lot of really good like read and react talent that can play off of advantage, and a lot of really good perimeter athletes that can guard a little bit, like they're Jordan Walsh and Hugo Gonzalez. Like, they have a lot of guys who can guard. So I think if you look at Jaylen Brown, who clearly really likes to be the number one guy with the basketball, he becomes a foundational player for Milwaukee to move forward with. And for the Celtics, you have this opportunity to partner this rim pressuring defensive monster at center with Jason Tatum, who's a great shooter and a great playmaker, with all of their jump shooting talent around, kind of rectifies two of the Celtics' biggest weaknesses. And I would also argue there's a window of opportunity in the East right now. None of these teams are truly great. They don't have an OKC or a San Antonio where you're like, man, we got to play those guys every year. This is a gettable conference over the next couple of years. And it strikes me as the type of all-in move that makes some sense for both sides, but gives the Celtics like a 2 to 3 year window where you would view them as like the perennial favorite, far and away favorite to win the conference, which anything can happen when you get to the finals.
4: Okay, so the Combine is in Chicago. I love, like, Cam Boozer. I talked to two scouts, actually, one Eastern Conference, one Western Conference 2 weeks ago, and they said Cam Boozer's fascinating. He's got a ceiling, but you know he's going to play 12 years in the NBA, give you 18 to 20 points a game, great in the room, great leader. Like, he's going to be a really nice NBA player, but is he going to be a one or a two-time All-Star? Caleb Wilson could be a 10-time All-Star. Huge ceiling, maybe lower floor, but wow, when you watch him. Well, at the Combine, what's happened between those two?
5: So this stuff that is going around with Cam Boozer's speed and his athleticism has been a little bit misleading, because he's been literally the fastest out of AJ DeBonsa and out of the Caleb Wilson group. So, like, it's kind of unfair to just like target that specifically and then not also bring it up with some of these other players. To me, where I go in a different direction with Cam is, like, the idea with Cam is that he's this, like, Jokic at the power forward position. This guy that is a brilliant passer who can, like, run inverted ball screens, and a guy who can, like, take the ball down to the block and read double teams and make the kick out passes. And he's just this savant on the floor. He had 10 assists and 17 turnovers in the tournament this year. He shot 52% on layups in the tournament this year. So, like, I have a really hard time seeing some of the upside that a lot of the draft guys talk about with Cam. And so I agree with you. He's by far the safest player. If you start going down the list with AJ DeBonsa and Darren Peterson and Caleb Wilson, all three of them have, like, pretty substantial weaknesses that could be fail points in their career.
4: So I want to talk. I said this about AJ DeBonsa. So if he goes to the Wizards, well, Trae Young averages 19 shots a game. Not the most popular guy to play with, can get you the ball late in the shot clock. Well, DeBonsa is one thing that he's not, catch and shoot guy. Yeah. Like, that's what he's not. He's a shot creator. He's a creative. Hard to be that with Trae Young. And when Trae Young left Atlanta, who became an all-star? The young guard. By the way, we've seen this before. When James Harden left Philly, Maxey exploded.
5: Yes.
4: Like, so ball dominant guys can stunt the growth of a young player. Do you worry about AJ DeBonsa? Jalen Johnson's the kid in Atlanta. Do you worry about DeBonsa going to Washington and sitting there for 2 years behind Trae Young and watching and getting the ball late in the shot clock? Because the one knock on AJ, and I think it's fair, I watched enough BYU stuff, you can't give him the ball late in the shot clock. It'd be like having Westbrook stare. If you're going to get something out of Westbrook, he needs the ball in his hands. The hops, you know. So my take is, I worry a little bit that Washington, Utah's a much better fit at two than one is for Washington.
5: You know, you just gave me an idea, Colin. Why doesn't Washington call up the Clippers and offer them Anthony Davis in a deal that involves Darius Garland? Because here's the thing, Trae Young, to your point, it's not, Trae Young is too heliocentric. He strangles the offense. And that will, I think, hamper the development of a guy like AJ DeBonsa. Darius Garland is much more of a, just gets the ball up the floor, quickly penetrates the defense, makes that quick pass, gets out of the way, plays off the ball quite a bit. Anthony Davis makes no sense alongside a Alex Sarr, AJ DeBonsa front court. The Clippers need a center. They just traded away Ivica Zubats. I think that they all of a sudden make a lot of sense. Like, to your point about the Trae Young piece, both Trae Young and Anthony Davis don't make sense in the long-term version of this team. Like, they should be looking to move Trae, to move Anthony Davis, to continue to build around this young core. I think getting a guard, AJ does need a guard. He needs the ball, but he needs a guard. Yeah. So it's got to be the right guard. It's got to be a guard who's going to take the responsibility of helping him develop as a basketball player and helping him succeed. And that's why I think, like, getting like a pass first, like run the offense type of guard, rather than like Trae Young, I'm going to run 40 pick and rolls a game.
4: What if it's a defensive guard like Chris Dunn?
5: That would be a great example as well. Like, I like kind of more in the mold of like what Jrue Holiday was in his prime, like a guard who his primary responsibility is to guard the opposing best guard and
4: that's
5: to
4: Chris
5: be
4: Dunn.
5: Like, yeah, exactly. So like, I like the idea of partnering him with a guard who's going to help accentuate his gifts rather than take away.
4: From because when Trae Young left Atlanta, Jalen Johnson, who's a forward, not a guard, but he exploded.
5: Yeah.
4: He was like an all-star. Well, didn't get more talented. He just got opportunities. There are certain guys in this league, they need the ball in their hands. And, you know, they always say, you know, it's like they say in the NFL, you're not going to get better watching. And you need snaps. And you need live bullets as a quarterback. You need to get hit. Well, in the NBA, you can't give a lot of guys in this league need the ball. They need a screen. Like, we've talked about this. There's not that many guys in the NBA that are always going to get a great shot.
5: Yeah.
4: They need a screen. They need a pick. You know, so I think Trae Young, to me, worries me with the Bonta. Oh, by the way, have you seen the new Laker owners? Did you see yesterday Pelinka announced they're hiring two assistant GMs?
5: This is what I like to hear, Colin.
4: The friends and family plan is over.
5: You got to have guys that are digging around on the margins. You have to, with how expensive these stars are these days and with how punitive the second apron is, you have to have a front office that is actively hunting for 2-3 rotation players every cycle on the margins. That is where Boston survived this. Everyone wants to know how Boston survived Tatum going down. They got Keita, they got Walsh, they got Hugo Gonzalez. They got Baylor Shireman in 2 summers. They pulled all of that together and were able to sustain a top 2 seed without Jason Tatum. You have to win on the margin.
4: Well, and I always tell people this. David Letterman didn't write the jokes in his monologue. Writers did. He performed them. Brad Stevens isn't pulling all the levers. Like, if you look at the Philadelphia Eagles and Howie Roseman, they have a huge scouting staff. The Bengals have a small one. Les Snead has a huge scouting staff. Arizona has a small one. Like, you know, that when you watch Jay Leno in his prime, he wasn't writing all the jokes. Like, the truth is nobody lives on an island. And Rob Pelinka is an agent, not a scout by trade. Rambis was a player. So, I mean, you could make an argument the Lakers scouting department got Alex Caruso and Austin Reeves undrafted. So, I mean, the reality is the OKC in Boston with these big staffs, they just do it draft, after trade, after trade. I mean, I saw that news yesterday with Pelinka. I'm like, if I'm a Laker fan, forget Austin Reed. That's the difference. I mean, that to me, that's the difference in a winning and an average organization.
5: That's what we've been calling for years. And like, it would be, to take it back to the concept from earlier, like Rob Pelinka should be the filter. He's the filter that all the ideas come through. He should have a vision for what he should imagine the team should look like, a vision for the culture in terms of like, this is my kind of guy in terms of personality, right, to bring
4: macro
5: in the room.
4: Stuff.
5: And yeah, and then as all the ideas from all of your super smart grinders, like, this is a dude who's only watching everything in Europe. This is a dude who's watching the G League. This is a dude who's watching this division, that division, this division. That, like, you have 5 teams. I want you to watch every single dude who plays minutes for them. If you find a guy that's outside of their rotation that you think could play for us, you come to me with a case. You come to me with clips. You come to me with a case. I think this dude can play for us. Here's why. You sit there, you filter the ideas, and you function as essentially that final decision maker. That should be the role. And way too often, that whole process has been convoluted for the Lakers, and there just haven't been enough smart, grinding people involved.
4: Hoops Tonight, Jason Timp. Good stuff. 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
0: A special weekend of football is coming your way with the UFL's Hats Off to Heroes celebration. 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
5: This is the Herdline News.
0: So last night, the best player in the NBA, yeah, I said it, Victor Wembanyama returned from that elbow suspension, dropped 27-17 on Rudy Gobert. Actually, you had a good open where you mentioned that Wemby was so good, Gobert just got benched. They couldn't play him in the second half. Wemby had 16 in the first quarter, and afterward, he talked about Minnesota trying to rage bait him during the game.
6: Yeah, I feel like the rage baiting would have been maybe one of the strategies. So I feel like I need to stay composed as a team. I'm not going to leak anything he said, obviously, but he maybe wanted to, you know, make a statement or make his talking even more impactful by being there. But he gives feedback and talks to us regularly, you know, throughout series, throughout games. So, as always, when he speaks, everybody listens.
0: That last part, Colin, he was talking about Greg Popovich coming to talk to him after he returned from Minnesota.
7: Yeah.
0: The rage baiting's interesting because you had Ayo Dosunmu, who's a really nice player, by the way. Bulls gave him away just like they did Caruso. And Ayo Dosunmu joked around, "We're coming after him. Oh, I'm just kidding." And then during the game, gave a little chicken wing and then was saying something to Wemby. And Wemby's like, "Just get out of here, bro. What are you even doing?" I think they got the best they could out of Wembanyama with getting him to elbow. It's not going to work anymore. That was your best shot. You shot it. I think the series is over. Did you see the Spurs are favored by 5 on the road in game 6?
4: You and I said it yesterday. This felt like, I mean, of all the bettable games, I mean, they outscored the T-Wolves in every quarter. This felt like it was going to be a Spurs route. You knew they were going to come in totally focused. Man, I'm telling you, I don't remember a team this young, this good, this fast. I do not. And I've been watching since 1972, 73 on my bunk bed, watching old Wilt with a headband. Yeah, with the Lakers, it was like 72. I don't remember a team this young, this good, this soon.
0: Yeah, so the Timberwolves came back and tied it at 61, and basically Steph Castle took over. He had 6 points out of like 11, and they ran away and hid. This team's awesome. They're easy to root for. Colin, I'm rooting for them. I mean, the problem is if next year if they face like the Lakers in the playoffs or something. But I don't know what I'll do if it's Spurs-Knicks in the finals. That's a tough one. You know I'm a Knicks guy, but I love me some Wemby.
4: Listen, this is not the Duncan Spurs.
0: No.
4: This is going to get a TV rating. This is going to be real. I mean, I watched them, and the Duncan Spurs were almost formulaic.
0: Yeah.
4: I mean, it was kind of predictable. You don't know what you're getting from Wemby. And Dylan Harper.
0: Oh, he's good.
4: I mean, can you give a guy most improved player from the first month to the last? I mean, honestly, I know he's a rookie, but it's like, that kid is just explosive.
0: Remember all the hype about Con Knipple? Who are you taking, to Con Knipple or Harper? I mean, like, come on.
4: Why do we take Dylan Harper?
0: Of course, in a heartbeat. All right, let's move on to Malik Willis. He is the Dolphins quarterback. He's got no support system there. They have the weakest skill position players around. But his new OC, Bobby Slowick, is saying amazing stuff about Willis after practice. Oh, my gosh. Take a listen.
8: Can spin the ball all over the field, can throw the ball everywhere, can run, obviously, can use his legs. He's tough. But honestly, what I've enjoyed the most so far is like getting to know him. The person is really fun to be around. He's really energetic. You know, he infuses everybody with a lot of energy.
4: I know everybody keeps saying the Dolphins. You watch. They're going to knock somebody off this year.
0: Please.
4: Malik Willis can really play.
0: He can spin it. He throws a great deep ball, Colin. Listen, seriously, I'm a Dolphins fan because I do not want them to be worse than the Jets. I do not want Arch Manning on the Dolphins for the next 15 years.
4: They will beat the Jets basically due to Malik Willis.
0: I mean, Jets should start Geno Smith in both those games. Although Cade Klubnik, I mean, he looks like a hair model out there. I don't know what it is with these Clemson quarterbacks. Klubnik versus Malik Willis. That's appointment television. Hopefully Fox will have that one. Let's go to the final story, Colin. That's AJ DeBonsa. He's out there by you in Chicago doing all the drills at the NBA Combine. And talked to me about why the Wizards should take him number one. He said, I'm super versatile. I play the game the right way. I will fill the seats. You know, AJ DeBonsa was on here last week. I'll let you talk about what your thoughts on DeBonsa.
4: Well, I think he's high floor, high ceiling.
0: Yeah.
4: I do worry that playing with Trae Young is tough. Peterson, listen, the Peterson stuff, he's a really good player. His agent now is saying, you know, he's kind of a point. He can play point. I think these guys are all good. Cam Boozer's not as athletic. I didn't think Cam Boozer blew me away in the tournament. He was a little disappointing. I think all these guys are good. The combine, you know, Andrew Wiggins blew everybody away at the combine with his 45-inch vertical, but he wasn't a terribly tough player or a dependable player.
0: He went to Minnesota. He had no chance there. Come on.
4: My take is the top nine players are all very good.
0: Yeah. I'll say this. If you watch Castle on the Spurs, I didn't think he was a pure point guard coming out of UConn. And now he's like basically running point. Fox is not even their point guard, really.
4: Yeah.
0: So Peterson as a point makes sense. I'm starting to think DeBonsa ends up with Utah at two, Colin.
4: They're not going to. You think they're going to. Now, Danny Ainge is a deal maker, but I mean, what if you're Washington and Danny Ainge calls and says, okay, we'll give you our number two pick and Walker Kessler.
0: I think that's really, you can't turn down a center who's Walker Kessler's going to make a lot of money. Laker fans, Walker Kessler's not coming. Okay. That's not happening.
4: All right. J-Mac with the news.
5: Well, that's the news.
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5: The Herd Line News.
4: Yeah, a lot of people think that trade's going to happen. 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
0: Wembanyama, 27 points, 17 boards to help the Spurs crush the Timberwolves, 126-97. Take a 3-2 lead in the West semis. Anthony Edwards scored 20 for Minnesota. Said Wembanyama set the tone.
31: Some of the stuff that Wemby was doing, you don't really have too much of an answer for it. Just kind of hope he misses. He came out high. He made a bunch of shots. I feel like we adjusted, fought back in the game.
0: Grizzlies forward Brandon Clark dead at the age of 29 from a possible drug overdose. Former NBA player Jason Collins has died at the age of 47 after battling brain cancer. Collins became the first openly gay athlete to play in one of North America's four major professional sports leagues. Stanley Cup playoffs. Golden Knights beat the Ducks 3-2 in overtime. Take a 3-2 lead in the West semis. Sabres beat the Canadiens 3-2 to even the series at 2. That's sports. I'm Ronza Moss.
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4: 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Wait a minute. The Lakers were the second slowest playoff team last year when they got run out of the building against Minnesota. 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
4: Okay, here we go. Welcome in. Hour 3, it's The Herd. You know, it is interesting about bigs. Some bigs don't move the needle. Others, Shaq, are playful and fun. Jokic, again, great. Doesn't really move the needle ratings-wise. Doesn't sell shoes. Shaq, I mean, just huge personality, did. Kareem, great, but kind of stoic. Wilt, great. Flaky, but fun. A brand. Yeah, Wemby. Spurs took a 3-2 lead over the Wolves last night. And no surprise, off that ejection, Wemby was absolutely dominant in game five. 27 points, 17 rebounds, 5 assists for Wemby. Last night felt like, to me, the beginning of the end to every NBA franchise not name Oklahoma City for the next decade. 16 points, 6 minutes, assists, blocks. Minnesota is long, athletic, and deep. Incredibly well coached. They're built specifically to stop a Jokic or a Wemby. Can't. Rudy Gobert benched, played off the floor. 4-time defensive player of the year, Rudy Gobert, played off the floor. He gave Jokic headaches. Can't do anything. I mean, this team, the only thing they do occasionally is get in their own way. Wemby, frustrated, gets ejected. Reminds me last year of the Seahawks. I kept saying all year, they look different. Turn the sound down. Longer, faster, deeper, bigger than every team in the league. But they had this turnover issue. Remember the Seahawks? They were second in the NFL in giveaways. Then they cleaned it up in the playoffs, didn't have a turnover, flew through it and won a Super Bowl. That's what I feel like I'm watching. I mean, their top 7 rotation averages 23 years old. You're not supposed to look like this. Minnesota's literally constructed to beat bigs. And they gave Jokic, the best player in the world, we thought last year, all sorts of trouble. Gobert, ineffective, played off the floor. Well, Colin, OKC was young last year. Not really. SGA, 7th year in the league. Hartenstein, 7th year in the league. Alex Caruso, in his 30s. A lot of their key players in the rotation were men. The 3 best players in this team are 20, 21, and 22. Even young Shaq and Kobe, the first title, it was Shaq's 8th year in the league. It was Kobe's 4th in his 4th straight playoff run. You think they're kids. They were kids with Del Harris. They weren't kids with Phil Jackson. I can't watch the Spurs, who outscored Minnesota, built to beat them in every quarter. Every quarter. The maturity of Wemby, frustrated. What would he be like? Undeniable and invincible. Outscored Minnesota in every quarter. I mean, think about this. Rudy Gobert, length, size, Randall, Naz Reid. Again, that clogs up the lane. Now, they had 68 points in the lane. 68. I mean, that's insane to me. And what's scary is, in their 3 playoff losses in the much deeper, better West, 2 are by 1 possession. And their best players are 20, 21, 22. All are getting significantly better. Dylan Harper does not look like today, the first month in the league. He doesn't look like the same player. I mean, is Dylan Harper going to battle for an all-NBA spot next year? Stephon Castle, Wemby's the best player in the league. Two-way player, he's the best player right now in the league. And like, he's separating from everybody else. We think of Jaylen Brown as a high-end two-way player. Klay Thompson for a year. It's a totally different sport. Even Ant, one of the game's superstars, admitted after, we can't do anything.
31: Some of the stuff that Wemby was doing, you don't really have too much of an answer for it. Just kind of hope he misses. But he came out high, he made a bunch of shots. I feel like we adjusted, fought back in the game. Tried to dig ourselves out of the hole, but I mean, eventually they created another league.
4: Of all the teams and all the games, to basically play 4-time defensive player of the year, Rudy Gobert, off the floor. That's like, we give up. Just remember how many problems Rudy Gobert gave Jokic. Wemby's ascending. Wemby's getting better. Dylan Harper's a totally different player in the last 4 months. Stephon Castle, again, that's one of the best two-way players in the game. I'm not even mentioning other ancillary pieces. I mean, you forget they have De'Aaron Fox. He was the best player on the Kings years ago. He just gets lost with his I can't watch them and not see the Seahawks last year where, remember that game with the Seahawks where they had, like, Darnold had four picks and they were driving for a win against the Rams. And you're like, no other, if Stafford had four picks against the Seahawks, they'd have blown him out. And you're like, if Seattle's driving for the win, you should be getting beat by 30. That's what I feel like I'm watching. When they don't beat themselves, it's inevitable. All right, Tom Haberstroh, good writer, Substack, Yahoo Sports, wrote an article yesterday saying that LeBron James, just in his Laker career, is a Hall of Famer. And you look at the numbers, and 26-8-8 in the title. Yeah, it's very much like Tom Brady in New England. There's an article, many written about Brady, just if you look at his career, 40 years old on, is a Hall of Famer. And you're like, yeah, he is. Go look at the numbers. Same with LeBron. He's in L.A. 8 years, longer than you'd think, right? He is a Hall of Famer. But I think the most impressive thing about his L.A. stay, do you remember how bad they were pre-LeBron? The five previous seasons, no playoffs, hard to do in the NBA, and they had the worst record in the league for 5 years, worse than the Wizards. Let me repeat, worse than the Bulls, worse than the Wizards. That was the Lakers. He overcame, and this is virtually impossible to do in pro sports, he's overcome poor owners. The buses were among the poorest owners with a tiny staff, right? It was basically Kurt Rambis, a couple of bus kids, Jeannie Buss, and Rob Pelinka, a former agent. Tiny, tiny staff. They went through how many coaches? Four coaches, 8 years, Darvin Ham, total whiff. Gave Alex Caruso away. In fact, two of the great things the Lakers did is find Alex Caruso and Austin Reeves undrafted. That's like the two feathers in their cap. But if you look at OKC and San Antonio, the two current best rosters overwhelmingly built through the draft, they don't draft anybody that can play. They were complete, did no playoffs for 5 years. LeBron gets there, 8 years, six playoffs. So it's very much like, I look at LeBron like I look, the best actor probably in my life, and there's been dozens, Jack Nicholson, good in every era. In the 70s, he's doing One Flew Over the Cuckoo's Nest in Chinatown. And then in the 80s, he's got Terms of Endearment and The Shining. And then in the 90s, he's got A Few Good Men and As Good as It Gets. And then in the 2000s, he's got Departed. Didn't matter the director. It didn't matter the producer. Didn't matter what the studio was. It didn't matter. Didn't matter who the co-stars were. Every decade, you're like, yeah, that's the best actor. Meryl Streep's got the same thing. That's LeBron. Coaches, good management, rich owner, poor owner. He's great. And I mean, that's why Nick Wright came on this week. And I asked Nick, I said, listen, he needs to take a pay cut. And Nick Wright was offended by it.
2: I desperately hope he comes back. I don't know if he'll want to. I don't know if he will. I am offended on LeBron's behalf that he's the only guy that we asked to take these pay cuts. If LeBron takes anything under the 1 year max, it's charity. And he can give charity if he'd like, but he is still one of the dozen most impactful players in a series.
4: There's no question about that. And even Michael Jordan, who many of you consider the GOAT, didn't start winning multiple playoff series, getting to conference championships, getting to finals and winning them until Phil Jackson arrived, right? Until Scottie Pippen arrived. Everybody needs help. Nobody plays on an island. Larry Bird's best team is the one that Walton played on. Magic was really good. He was really good when they, you know, got him a Michael Cooper instead of battling a Norm Nixon next to him. Had some similar, you know, styles. You know, like Magic needed the perfect components. And LeBron goes to L.A. They have the worst record in the league for 5 years. One of the smallest front offices. Bus family all over it. Friends and family staff. Eventually they hire, you know, the late Kobe Bryant's agent. He's your general manager. He's not a personnel guy. He's not a scout. That doesn't mean they haven't done some good things, but that's what's impressive to me is that when he went to the Lakers, I said this yesterday, he made a choice. He did not choose the best roster in the best front office, and he's made it work. 8 years, six playoff appearances. As it should be noted, the two or three best GMs in the league are all now out West. And it's no longer big budget movie NBA, just collect stars. It's now independent film. What can you do for a little budget? And that's why the league has changed. All right, a lot of NBA talk today. Chris Broussard's around the corner. NFL schedule release tomorrow. Some of it is slowly coming out. Fox is going to have, first time ever, three games, one network, one day with that game in Germany, which I'll say it again. I may be in the minority here. I love waking up, and there's a game on. It's one of my favorite.

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0: The one thing that's been impressive with the Knicks, two things, Rory. Number one is the way they're using Cap. He has doubled his assist totals from last year's playoffs in half the games. Mike Brown and his staff have done a great job to take the burden solely off Jalen Brunson to initiate offense. It has been fantastic. We've always known Cat's super skill. He was skilled in Minnesota. He's always been skilled. So that's impressive. The second thing is this roster is very smartly constructed. James Dolan spent a couple of years in Vegas building the Sphere, got out of basketball, and the Knicks front office did a great job. They've got defensive players, a scoring guard, a skilled big, a defensive big. They just have a bunch of guys, and they all fit together, and they play great together.
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6: So many interesting things. Like, there's so many rumors right now on the NBA draft. I people say, oh, you got to go. Utah's got to move to number one. Why would Utah want to give away a really good player in Walker Kessler? Like, they if you put Darren Peterson, who's gone head to head multiple times with AJ DeBonta, has got the better of him. Everybody's freaking out about the Kansas stuff. The Peterson people are leaking that it was creatine that caused the calf strains and the hammy strains. My bigger thing with Peterson isn't that. Injury stuff is a little concerning, but calf strains, everybody gets them. It's more that he plays in a silo. He'll score 24. Will anybody else be involved? I don't like guys. Kawhi Leonard, my biggest knock on him, injuries and, first 7 years in his career, did he have an assist? Like James Harden could drive me nuts, but he could distribute. That means something, elevating others around you. J-Mac with the news.
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10: You know, we haven't talked about the free throw merchant much this week. SGA, Colin, the foul baiter who's taken a lot of heat from everywhere.
6: Yeah.
10: He has addressed it, telling reporters, it's just how the game has been picked up, and I'm not the only one who's ever done it. They can pick on me all they want. I don't really care. It's SGA. They're not picking on you, man. I mean, come on. This is you. You brought this on yourself with the flopping and the antics. People are sick of it. And he's not getting calls, Colin, in the playoffs.
6: That's right. And you and I know this. The whistle dies in the playoffs. Karl Malone wouldn't get quite as many calls in the playoffs. James Harden wouldn't get quite as many calls in the playoffs. SGA's not getting the calls. We know this to be, it's self-evident. In the NBA playoffs, the WNBA does it the opposite. In the WNBA, they let you hack each other in the regular season, and then nobody's healthy for the playoffs. People get beat up. It's way too physical in the regular season. The NBA's got a quick whistle regular season. They want to keep their stars healthy. Then they cross your fingers, but you let all the guys beat up on themselves in the playoffs. It's physical basketball. So this is history. They swallow the whistle, especially late in the shot clock or late at the half or late in the game. They want players to win. They don't want refs to be the deciding factor. So this is the one little bit of kryptonite to SGA is in the playoffs. He won't probably over the next 8 years quite get the regular season whistle.
10: And in the next round, he's going to be facing who I believe is the best wing defender in the league. And that's young Steph Castle. Now, I know Jaden McDaniels, these guys, Thompson twins are great. Castle is unbelievable. And if you look, and I've already done the homework, talked about it on my podcast. Every game this season, SGA matched up against Castle. Castle has held him under his regular season shooting percentage. All of them. The data doesn't lie, people. And it's not just SGA shooting. Well, it's when defended by Castle.
6: Well, and also, Jason, SGA is not a highly vertical player, nor is he a big guy. Sometimes, like Shaq's power, it was inevitable. Wemby's size, MJ's twitchiness. Like that's not what he is. He's got a little bit of Kiki Bandaway. He's got a little bit of Alex English. He's a guy that needs a whistle. He's going to manipulate the body. So for him, the whistle is very important because he's not going to jump over you. He's not going to, he's not going to sky hook it over you. He doesn't have a size advantage or a vertical advantage. So the whistle matters to his career.
10: Yeah. Let's see how they handle it when the Spurs are beating them. Are they going to melt down and be whining a lot? All right, let's move to the NFL. And the New York Giants. I have a feeling we're going to talk about them a lot this year. Your guys, Brian Burns was not happy to see Dexter Lawrence traded, but says, hey, I'm embracing the new opportunity, and I'm looking at this as my defense in New York under John Harbaugh. You seem really bullish on the defense. I mean, Dexter Lawrence is a big loss, Colin.
6: Yeah, I didn't have a great year. I think he's a bigger acquisition by Cincinnati than he is a loss to the Giants.
10: Okay.
6: I think, I mean, again, he didn't have a great year. He's a good player. Cincinnati has been bereft of any defensive line pressure. I mean, it's just a bad defense the last 2 years. So they've done, Cincinnati's gone out of their way over the last 2 years in the draft and that Dexter Lawrence trade to get the ball back to Joe Burrow, make some stops on third down. I thought it was a really, really aggressive get for Cincinnati. I think the Giants will be, I think the Giants roster is a little undersold in the league. I think it's a little better than people think.
10: Okay.
6: And I thought they had a tremendous draft.
10: All right. Final story, Colin. Jaylen Brown of the Boston Celtics. He made some noise by going on a Twitch stream recently, and that caught the eye of one Carmelo Anthony. Carmelo Anthony believes, well, I don't want to steal his thunder, but your guy Carmelo Anthony, here's what he had to say about Twitch and Jaylen Brown.
8: Why give a press conference to a company, right, when I'm my own IP? I can go do my own press conference. I can go do my own. Streaming is a new press conference.
0: Yeah. Yeah.
8: Right? Nobody want to sit in the room no more and answer questions on 5, 6, 7 reporters. They want to get to the nitty-gritty of it and face it face-to-face with your followers and the people who's actually watching.
6: Yeah, the downside to that is your team has a PR director and can give you a little heads up and can give you a little assistance on a press conference so you don't say something.
10: Oh, yeah.
6: That the following day, when you let something out, you have to answer 20 questions, not 3. So it sounds great. I'll control my press conference. Guy gets home, player has a glass of wine, he's feeling himself, he goes online, people take a shot at him, now he's into his feels, now he gets emotional, does a Twitch stream, and says stuff he regrets. It's all over the New York Post. It sounds good. I'll just do my own thing. Like, everybody's got a podcast. And then they find out nobody actually lasts very long or makes any money on it. Everybody's got one, though. Everybody can do their own press conference. Wouldn't it be great if it was that easy? There's a reason you should do that press conference with a team representative nearby where it's limited, where you don't have a cocktail, you're not into your feels, it's quick, easy, out, and it doesn't... Yeah, I always say this. You don't want to make a loss 2. You don't want to make a bad quote 3. Like sometimes brevity and the team controlling the marketing promotion in your press conference is a good thing.
10: Yeah, less is more. I mean, yes. I try to tell you that all the time, Colin. You don't really want to listen. But Carmelo has a decent point, is that you can build your following through that.
6: That's
10: but
6: fine.
10: Like you said, the problem is you pop off, say something you regret. You got to go to the facility the next day, and shoot around.
6: How many people have ever gotten a job promotion because of what they did on X?
10: Well, I can tell you a lot of people. You're starting to see some new hires out there, guys who just built up an online following, and they're getting hired because the employer now thinks, oh, this guy has 500,000 followers on Twitch. That's going to be now 500 new listeners. It doesn't totally work like that, but companies are trying.
6: Yeah, good luck. J-Mac with the news.
9: Well, that's the news.
11: And thanks for stopping by.
9: The Herd Line News.
6: It was interesting. Sometimes there'll be a stat or a number or a story or something that just is crazy. And when Jason Timp was on and he talked about since LeBron has arrived as a Laker, when he's on the floor, you know, they're plus, you know, 10,000. When he's off the floor, they're minus 2,000. And he's had Luke and Anthony Davis. Jason Timp, though, on whether the Lakers have actually failed LeBron the last 8 years.
12: They've had LeBron for 8 seasons now. And I'd argue there's been 2 seasons where they clearly came into the season with, like, this is a championship-level roster. The truth of the matter is when LeBron has been in a Lakers jersey, he has covered for and carried that team through management errors. I don't know how you could possibly feel like this is anything other than a failure that they only got one. But in terms of LeBron and his accomplishments and what this era, like, he's accomplished the same as all of his peers. So I don't know how you could blame that guy. Like, to me, it is absolutely a failure.
6: And with that, Chris Broussard is joining us live. Is it LeBron's last game as a pro? There's two other stories out today I saw where he was a little offended when they didn't give him a game ball after he broke Kareem's scoring record. It's, I mean, a lot of this stuff is Rich Paul. It's positioning. It's, I mean, this afternoon, Chris, when you look at LeBron, do you think he's back next year?
11: I do think he's back. I think, tend to think he's back with the Lakers. I think he wants to stay in LA. Now, this is just my opinion, not coming from his camp or anything. But his family is obviously settled there. He's clearly comfortable in LA. Of course, loves the city. What's not to love? And he's on a good team. And I think LeBron has shown the Lakers that, look, I can play the second option role, even the third offensive option role, if I have to. I can do impact the game with my passing, with a little bit of defense, with my rebounding, with my intelligence in a way that complements Luka Doncic and even Austin Reeves. So it's just a matter of what the number is. I think the priority for the Lakers, Colin, should be this summer going out and trying to get athletic defenders, 3-and-D type guys, a center who's a rim runner who's pretty tough. Isaiah Hartenstein could potentially be a free agent. There's a team option on him. That might be, you know, he might be available. Lou Dort, Ayo Dosunmu, like guys like that, Tari Eason, are out there and available. Kobe White. I think they need to go out and fill the roster around Luka, and then you can deal with LeBron and Austin Reeves and determine what you can offer them. But they have to rebuild, start the rebuild around Luka, because just with LeBron, Luka, and Austin Reeves, even healthy, they're not better than San Antonio, OKC, or Minnesota.
6: Yeah, by the way, the Lakers, since LeBron's been there, are plus almost 1,300 with LeBron on the floor, minus 660 with him out. So that's with AD, that's with Luka. So he's been substantially impactful. You know, it's the Dodgers people, Mark Walter, is going to supplement Rob Pelinka with two assistant general managers. And I talked about this earlier. You think of certain sports franchises in America, like Notre Dame football, Yankee baseball, Braves baseball, Philadelphia Eagles, and you think, oh, they're rich, the revenue, they're well-funded. The Lakers had a tiny friends and family front office for years, and it is why I don't think I'm that hard on Rob Pelinka. Many are much tougher, that he's a former agent. Kurt Rambis is a former player. You had the Buss family scouting. From your talk around the league, there was always a sense that the Lakers, before the new ownership came in, it was a, you open up the fridge and there was a little old cottage cheese and maybe some day old leftovers, but they weren't running on a big budget.
11: Colin, that was one of the most shocking things I discovered when I was reporting on the league. The Lakers, the glamour franchise of the NBA, were a mom and pop shop. I mean, that's what they were. They did not have a lot of the things that the other franchises had. What they had was the great players, right? They always got the great players. They had Jerry West, who was the great scout, so to speak, and Phil Jackson, the great, like, they had great coaches, and Jerry West is a front office guy, and then they were always able to get the great players. It wasn't with the sophistication that a lot of these organizations function with, even in the past, the near past. But now, as you mentioned, you see how the Dodgers do things. This is going to benefit the Lakers. There's no question about it. Those guys are willing to spend money. Obviously, there's a salary cap in the NBA, but that's still, you know, you can go over the cap if you're willing to pay the aprons and things like that. And these guys have shown with the Dodgers, no, we are willing to spend whatever it takes to win and get the best player. So that bodes well for the Lakers. And this summer, Colin, they'll have close to $50 million to spend in free agency. And the other teams with money, Chicago, the Nets in Brooklyn, Utah, they aren't that attractive to teams. Now, I know it's not a ton of great free agents out there, but there are the type of guys available that you can put around Luka and begin to build for the future.
6: Daryl Morey got whacked in Philly. Josh Harris, many speculate, not the easiest guy to work for. Now, the new GM probably wants his own coach. Not sure what it means for Nick Nurse. Generally not good. I think the Embiid extension, especially after he had some meniscus taken out of his knee in like February, and by September they signed the extension, guaranteed max extension. Then after you do that, you have to make it work. So you're going to take more risks. Paul George, you know, I keep hearing, well, they had to do this and they had to do that. The Knicks at one point were interested in Embiid years ago. You could have moved off him, but it was the Knicks. It's a rival. I think the Embiid signing put a ton of pressure. It was so discussed and talked about. I think that because he did some good things. He drafted well, Edgecombe and Maxey. Why do you think he got whacked?
11: No, it was warranted. It was warranted. He'd been there several years, had not obviously gotten it done even to a conference championship. He had several different coaches. I think it was smart of Philadelphia, Colin, to keep Nick Nurse. He's a good coach. He obviously won a championship in Toronto. But to your point, usually a GM may want his own. He won't get rid of Nick Nurse, but it might mean the leash on Nurse is pretty short. But as far as Daryl Morey, yeah, the Embiid contract completely, I mean, he had to go. And Daryl's been a good executive, obviously, in the league in Houston. He's been a good executive. But that contract, I'm sorry, there was no reason to give Joel Embiid this three-year, $193 million extension that begins this year. Joel Embiid is done as a franchise player. I know he's great when he plays, but 75% of the time he plays, he's at 75%, right? Physically, he might give you a handful of games a year where he's 100%. So you just can't count on him. You'd love to move him, but with that contract, I rarely say anybody is untradeable because we've seen some doozies in the history of the NBA. But I think that's about as untradeable a contract as you could have, even as great as Embiid is, because you think Anthony Davis is injury prone. I mean, it's nothing compared to Embiid. So the Sixers are stuck. You mentioned the Paul George, 2 years, $110 million. They are stuck in the middle. It's going to be hard for them to get better. So, yeah, they were smart to get rid of Daryl Morey. And look, Bob Myers is there. Great GM who built the Warriors into champions. So at least they have him in place.
6: Is Wemby now the best player in the world? Best two-way player? Yeah. Jokic is not a defensive player. Is he the best player in the world now if you count all things?
11: I've said three things about Wemby, Colin, that people have given me pushback on, particularly my co-host Nick Wright on First Things First. But I bet today, I wouldn't be surprised if a ton of people agree with me. Number one, I said when Wembanyama came into the league or before the draft, I said if he's Hakeem Olajuwon, that's a disappointment. Oh, I was killed. I was crushed. I bet nowadays everybody's with me on that. Two, I said a few months ago, Colin, I said he is the best player in the world. Oh, he don't even average 30 points a game. What are you talking about? Look at him now, all right? And three, I said, now he's got a long way to go. But Colin, I said, he could be the GOAT. He could make the LeBron Jordan debate for second place or irrelevant if you want to go that far. He could be that guy if he stays healthy and lives up to his potential. So, yeah, I do think he's the best player in the world. You saw what Gobert did with Jokic, and you see what Wemby is doing to Jokic. He might only score 17 points, but he might have 7 blocks and 15 rebounds and impact the game that way. Or he might have 37 points, 12 rebounds, and 4 blocks and impact the game that way. Like, he's the most versatile player in the league. You saw the pass he did that had Gobert spinning like a top. Yeah. Yeah. He can even pass the ball. So it's nothing really that he can't do.
6: Listen, all you need to know is this. If LeBron's the best player in the world, ever, Wemby does things already that LeBron can't do. I mean, LeBron can't dominate the calculus defensively like that. He can't literally change an offense. I mean, think how good MJ is. There are things Wemby does Michael couldn't do. I mean, basically, Kobe could do about 90% of Michael, but Michael had bigger hands, could, you know, had a little bit stronger game. But, I mean, most of the time with great players, you see parts of their game that could be duplicated. There are things Wemby does Jokic can't do, Michael can't do, Bird Duckett can't do. So I think, hey, I was behind you. I'm 3 for 3 on those takes. Nick's probably 0 for 3. I am 3 for 3 on all of them.
11: he is a combination. This sounds crazy, but am I wrong? He's a combination of Kevin Durant and Giannis. A combination of this? Kevin Durant and Giannis. I mean, come on.
6: He's a combination of Kevin Durant, Giannis, and Kareem, Lou Alcindor's first 3 to 4 years in the league when he ran the floor well.
11: Right. Well, you make an interesting, you bring up Kareem. I do think, Colin, I think Shaq, I think those are two guys, and I may be missing one or two. Ralph Sampson, obviously, had he stayed healthy. They could have done a lot of the things Wemby does. Like, they could have been guys that were great on the perimeter, but at that time, it just wasn't accepted. Right. If you were a center. And Shaq showed us a little early in his career, but he said, look, nobody can stop me on the block. Let me go down there. That's the one thing I'd like to see a little more of from Wemby. And I don't know if it's his fault or the coaching staff, but I'd like to see him a little more inside. Not a ton more, but sometimes go and take advantage of your size.
6: Well, you can always change shows if you want to come on our show with J-Mac and I. You get a lot of agreement on this show. Good to see you, buddy.
11: I'm always ready.
6: All right. Good stuff. Yeah, I mean, it's always fun when I go back and look at, I love YouTube. I'll go back and look at old, like, Milwaukee Bucks, you know, Oscar, Lou Alcindor. You're like, when he ran the floor, UCLA, early Milwaukee. You're like, come on, man. I saw a piece of film. He was Lou Alcindor. It was UCLA. And I think he was a freshman at UCLA, a freshman or a sophomore. And it was like a 9-second clip of UCLA practice. It was like a combination of Spider-Man. I mean, he was filling the lane on the break and somebody gave him the ball on the break and he just stretched out from the free throw line. This is again when Kareem ran the floor, was very young. And I'm like, I don't know if anybody has, I've never looked up his high school stuff. Shaq's high school video is ridiculous. I mean, it's literally the most, like, the two players in high school, it doesn't even look right. Shaq in high school does not even look right. And Vince Young, Texas high school football. 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
23: The different color noises, white noise, brown noise, pink noise. Brown noise is deeper, has lower frequencies, it's got more bass, minimalizes that higher frequency. Mm-hmm. And I didn't really know this, but apparently you can liken some of these to sounds in nature. And apparently brown noise is more akin to like a river rapid or a heavy rainfall or thunder.
24: Because there's also white noise and pink noise, you think brown noise is just named after the color brown. Wrong. There was a scientist named Robert Brown from Scotland.
23: White noise is used, aside from just sleeping, a lot of times with like noise-canceling headphones and stuff, mm-hmm. masking other sounds.
24: Pink noise is a little different. It's kind of like the compromise between white noise and brown noise.
23: As far as which one is best for sleep, there have been some very middling studies over the years. But at Oxford in 2017, they said that they fell asleep 40% faster listening to white noise, but their overall sleep was about the same.
24: Okay.
23: There was a study in 2017 from Northwestern of 13 older adults, and they said pink noise provided deeper sleep overall and improved ability to recall words.
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26: Here's something pretty disturbing I discovered while researching this podcast. This is what it actually says on the Los Angeles Police Department website. The site states that the Adult Missing Persons Unit investigates 3,200 cases a month, and 70% of those missing people are found or returned voluntarily within 2 or 3 days. It goes on to explain, and I quote here, "Since being a missing person is not a crime, police are given a very limited role while conducting these types of investigations." At the bottom of the webpage, it gets more disturbing. There's a section titled, "What if they never returned?" And here's the official police advice. In such situations, you may want to enlist the services of a private investigator to assist in your search. If you can't afford a PI, the police elaborate, quote, "Another option would be to contact the Salvation Army which has a missing persons locator program. There is not a single sentence on the LAPD website that would lead a loved one of a missing person to have any faith that the police would properly investigate it. What the LAPD is basically saying is, if someone you love goes missing, don't overreact. They'll probably turn up, unless they don't, in which case you should get someone besides the police to look into it. All this is my way of saying, if the police took missing persons cases as seriously as they do, say, bank robberies, I wouldn't have had to do this podcast in the first place and end up chasing a violent criminal halfway around the country. I'm Neil Strauss, and you can hear the full story of To Live and Die in L.A.
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6: I was just thinking about the best. I did not see Bill Russell play. And I didn't see Wilt in his prime play. I saw old headband Wilt with the Lakers, the 72-ish Lakers. I was on my bunk bed. I remember watching as a kid. They had Jerry West and Gail Goodrich. I saw a game against the Blazers. I've tried to find which game it was on the internet. I can't find it. So the five best centers, I'm just thinking of the five best centers I've ever seen play. Bigs. Hakeem Olajuwon. Shaq, Hakeem ate Shaq for lunch when they met. I think it was the finals. Hakeem played soccer. His footwork was unbelievable. He gave Shaq trouble. So it was Hakeem. I'm not putting him in order. Hakeem, Shaq, Kareem, Wemby, and Jokic. And I literally put Wemby there. I mean, I don't need to see that much. When I saw Caleb Williams last year, I'm like, okay, that I don't need to see much more. Take out Josh Allen. He's got more firepower, horsepower than any quarterback in the league, including Mahomes. He's just bigger, stronger than other quarterbacks, just in terms of girth, strength, arm, horsepower, V8 plus V6. Caleb Williams is just different. Never gets hurt. So, I would say take out Wilt and Russell. Take him out. If I had to put Hakeem, Kareem, Shaq, Wemby, Jokic in order, I would probably go Kareem number one, because Kareem was also a dominant defensive player. It gets tough. I'm not even sure. Can I get one? I'll do this in a year and I'll have Wemby. Because, I mean, Jokic offensively is the best, but he's probably the weakest defensively. You know, I mean, Jokic is best offensively, weak defensively, where Hakeem was good with both. Shaq was dominant both. Wemby's better defensively than offensively. So right now, I'd probably go Hakeem 2, Shaq 3, Jokic 4, Wemby 5. Again, in 1 year, Wemby could be 2. In his prime, there was just nothing like Kareem. He was a dominant defensive player, could score on anybody, couldn't block a shot. They asked him one time, who gave you the most trouble? He's like, Nate Thurmond. And Nate Thurmond was a good player. Ooh. He was a tough guy, played for Cleveland. I grew up with Nate Thurmond. He was a tough guy. He was a smaller center, but he was a good defensive center. You know, trunky, pushed you around. I bet you Kareem averaged 30 against him.
3: So Colin, let me ask you, are you kind of rooting for Wemby to beat the Thunder and win the title? Or like, what's your best scenario? Because if he does win this chip, this early, this is year three.
6: Oh, it's over. I mean, OKC is the only challenger. I root for dynasties. Everybody tells me they hate dynasties and the numbers go up. I like dynasties. Now, not all dynasties. Duncan dynasty was boring. Saban Bama boring. Dynasty was boring.
3: Chiefs dynasty is a little boring.
6: No, that's a pretty good thing. Everybody's saying, what about Moses Malone?
3: He had a good career. That's fine.
6: He's a great rebounder. Great rebounder.
3: Yeah, I think the best case scenario for the NBA is Wemby to win the title this year.
6: Wemby is 22. The Joker at 22 had never been an all-star and was averaging 18 and 10 and was bad defensively. Wemby's easily the best defensive player in the league. And he's on certain nights, he's the most dominant offensive guy in the league.
3: Yeah, didn't somebody say that Wembanyama was the best prospect in sports history? I feel like somebody might have said that.
6: Tiger Woods probably... Wemby or Tiger Woods? Tiger Woods was 11.
3: Okay, let me adjust
6: it.
3: The best prospect in team sports history.
6: I think Bryce Harper was on the cover of Sports Illustrated at 16 in high school baseball. Let me think.
3: I think it's got to be Wemby. I mean, we've seen Bryce Harper before. We hadn't really seen a LeBron before, he was like Karl Malone's frame with John Wall's speed. That was a unicorn. This dude, when you look at him, is different than Jabbar.
6: And here's the other thing is, Wilt had a big personality. Back in Russell's day, you know, he wasn't allowed to have a personality. It was a different America. But I mean, Akeem wasn't a big personality guy, although he was very, very likable. I think Akeem was funny and likable. Kareem didn't have a big personality. Shaq did. Jokic doesn't. Kareem didn't. Shaq had the biggest personality, but the one thing I like about Wemby, he's obviously a really smart kid. He kind of leans in to, I mean, the elbow. He didn't do that accidentally.
3: Yeah.
6: You know, he wants to dominate the All-Star game.
3: Yeah.
6: He wants to be the face of the league. He is an aspirational young man. Shaq was distracted. You know, like Jokic has no interest in it. Kareem had no interest in it. Very stoic, academic, stoic, principled guy. That wasn't his thing. Wilt was a playboy and a flake and fun. In this day and age, if Wilt Chamberlain was here today, he would want to be the face of the league.
3: He would embrace it.
6: Oh, totally. A lot of international guys don't. Wemby does. And he's again, quotable, thoughtful, sense of humor, good looking kid. I mean, I think he really checks all the boxes.
3: I don't know if you noticed last night. So I think that the points in the paint was like 68-36. Yeah.
6: 68 points by them.
3: They essentially said, we're going to drive it, Will. I don't care about McDaniels or Ant. We're taking it to the hole on you. And if you have help come at us, we're just going to throw it near the rim and Wemby will dunk it. Like, it's the ultimate cheat code. I don't know how you stop that, because any ball within like a 3-foot radius of the rim, he's just grabbing and dunking. Like, I don't know how you stop that.
6: There's a debate that no team in the league is built to stop Wemby like Minnesota.
3: Mm.
6: And he literally played Gobert off the floor. Naz Reid, Julius, they have thick body types. They have Gobert. I mean, they have so many players built to give Wemby a problem. Gobert's like, we're going to bench him.
3: No chance. I mean, yeah.
6: And again, Jokic struggled with Gobert.
3: And Chris Finch, who comes on the show, he's a smart coach. He looked befuddled last night. Like, we have no answers for this. Yeah. I like it, though. I'm very pro-Wemby.
6: I like him. Not all super. I'm like, I like Ant, but he doesn't want to be face of the league. And it's like, okay, but he's a great player and he seems like a good kid.
3: He's got to clean it up off the court. Let's be real. Too many F-bombs in interviews. Like, I know the kids love him, but like, come on, man. Just don't do that.
6: Yeah.
3: And I like Ant.
6: Yeah, I like Ant. There's nothing. Yeah. I mean, he's likable.
3: SGA's embracing the villain. You know, I know you're not picking on my guy, Jalen Brunson. By the way, can small guards still win titles, Colin?
6: Hmm. Yeah. Why, who are you talking about? Who's small?
3: Jalen Brunson.
6: I'd
3: go to the conference finals. They're going to smoke Detroit or Cleveland.
6: Dude, just because you win the Mountain West Conference in college football doesn't mean you're going to beat Ohio State.
3: Who won the NBA Cup? I forgot. The Knicks or Spurs?
6: Oh, NBA Cup. Oh, okay. Yeah.
3: And Knicks are going to be live in the finals. I'm just telling you.
6: The Knicks have, against the Spurs, will be fascinating because the Knicks have a defensive center, veterans. The Knicks have OG. I mean, again, they can throw bodies.
3: Mitchell Robinson is
6: a great
3: way more
6: defensive
3: active than
6: center. Yeah, he's a very good defensive center. Knicks will be fun. Knicks is good. Veteran team, veteran coach against the new kids on the block. Spurs win. I may just play that song all week. 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
31: The San Antonio Spurs are up 3-2 after winning their playoff against Minnesota Tuesday, 126-97. Victor Wembanyama, 27 points, 17 rebounds. Daryl Morey is out as 76ers team president. Nick Nurse reportedly will stay as head coach. In the NHL playoffs, Vegas is up 3-2 in its second rounder after an overtime win at home against Anaheim, 3-2. Buffalo won at Montreal, 3-2. That series tied at two games apiece. To Major League Baseball, Paul Skeens went eight innings. In fact, he had a no-hitter going for 6 1/3 and got the win as Pittsburgh beat Colorado 3-1. Philadelphia was a 2-1 winner at Boston. Kyle Schwarber with his 17th homer. Wins for Tampa Bay and the Yankees. Milwaukee won its fifth straight. San Francisco sent the Dodgers to a fourth straight loss, 6-2. Shohei Ohtani did have a solo homer. He had two hits, but the rest of the team was 2-for-20.
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24: Welcome, everyone. It is Kentucky Sports Radio, Wednesday, May the 13th. I'm Matt Jones here at the KS Bar and Grill, where it is Wings Day. You can come out, have dollar wings, beer, burgers, rub Mario's face. It's all here. You don't have to do that. The Clark's Pump and Shop phone lines, 859-280-2287. A-Vision Auto Glass text machine is 772-774-5254. 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Smith Law Office. If you call T.J., he'll make them pay. Drew Franklin, yesterday I debuted a new character, Polite Matt. Mm-hmm. Seemed to go fairly well. It's an Ask Anything Wednesday. I'm going to try to continue it for one more day.
25: Wow. Pushing it to the limits here.
24: Well, it worked yesterday. Now, I'm not going to promise. This is probably the last day. And we might even go next week, Shannon, and have a day of, like, snappy, Matt, to balance it off.
26: Extra snappy.
24: But, you know, it went well. I had a good day yesterday. We had some good calls. Everything was good. So we'll do day two of Polite Matt today.
25: Looking forward to that. I got a great response yesterday. High approval rating for Polite Matt.
24: Yeah, I actually thought yesterday was a really fun show. I went back and as I was driving around, listened to parts of it, and I was like, that was a really fun show. So we'll do it again here today, 859-280-2287. So, Drew, there's not a ton of sports today. Like, there's not a whole lot of sports news, UK news. I still think the basketball playoffs are kind of boring right now. So there's a lot of sort of non-sports topics today. So this is one of those, if you're a stick-to-sports person, I don't think any of them are really political, so you don't have to turn it off if you can't handle that. But I think otherwise it's going to be kind of a little bit looser than most days. This is kind of like old Matt and Drew just doing a podcast.
25: Well, you know, I prefer those days. I mean, I enjoy the sports, but I also love to get off topic with the randomness.
24: Well, we have some housekeeping to start with, and the first part of it, it isn't the best, but I talked yesterday with Ryan's girlfriend, and we and then she talked to Ryan, and so it gives me no joy to say this, but I do. He wanted folks to know. So earlier this week on Monday, Ryan had a medical procedure. He does not want to get into what it was, and I will respect that, but it's, you know, of some significance, and he's going to be out for a little while. We don't know how long, at least through Memorial Day, could be longer than that. You know, I want to respect his privacy on it, and he is, as much as he's a goofball on this show, he can be a private person on things, and so we want to do that. What I would like to say to the audience is, you know, we all love Ryan. I mean, you all, you know, the three of us, you know, he's like our brother. And to those of you listening, it's very, I know you feel that way even if you don't know him. So I hope everyone will just today or tonight just say a prayer for him, and he's going to get through this, but it is significant. So so he will be out for a little while, and he wants us, he gave the message for everybody to have fun and not, and I would suggest to you, in your own way, you know, pray for him, think about him, don't reach out. Okay, that's not, he doesn't really like that, honestly. But he wanted folks to know, and so I just wanted to put that out there. Drew and Shannon, Billy and Mario and I are going to keep going through this, but just wanted the audience to know that.
25: Yeah, we're thinking of Ryan and wishing the best for him, and we'll hold it down while he's off as long as he needs there.
24: Yeah, so it'll at least be through, like I said, at least be through Memorial Day, maybe a little bit longer than that. But he's doing okay, so that's good. But that's why he's been out, and, you know, those of you who've listened may have wondered, well, what? He didn't really say what he was doing. That's the reason. So that's number one. Now, number two, a week from Friday, I'm going to be out just for a day, and I was trying to figure out what to do, you know, how to make a show. And Billy is always like, I want to host a show, right? I want to host a show. And I've let him do it maybe once or twice. Mm-hmm. So I'm giving him the reins of a show.
25: Okay. I like it.
24: Now, I'm giving him the reins to, like, you know, he's in charge of it. So it's going to be good or bad on him. Plus, it's the day before Memorial Day weekend. So if it doesn't work out, we'll just, you know, Shannon, throw him in the lake or something.
1: That's right. Yeah, you got a 3-day weekend ahead.
24: You got like a 3-day weekend. Yeah. Everybody can forget about it. Yep. And we can dunk Billy's head in the water. He has selected as his co-host for the day, Nick Roush.
25: Okay.
24: Everybody likes Nick Roush. What did you call him? Not everybody.
25: Yeah, everybody loves Nick Roush.
24: You called him Big Click Nick.
25: Yeah. He knows how to get a good headline going on the website.
24: Well, the problem is with the two of them, they're both, you know, you heard Billy yelling about the baseball game yesterday.
25: They're very takey.
24: They are very takey. And I've said to both of them, I want to preemptively tell you to turn it down a notch.
1: Is Nick going to come on here and predict that Kentucky's going to beat Alabama?
24: I don't know what Nick's going to do, but he's going to, I preemptively told the two of them, whatever you think you're going to do, turn it down one notch.
25: They're our closest thing to Stephen A. Smith and Skip Bayless.
24: Yes.
25: Like, having just strong opinions.
24: But without the celebrity, without the built-in, just
25: arguing and the hot takes.
24: So what I want to say is, I want everybody to listen. Billy's excited about it. This is kind of Nick's, it's not his debut on this show, but it's maybe the highest profile thing he's done. But feel free to call in or text them and go, calm down. Because I won't be able to listen. I'll be traveling intentionally. I intentionally scheduled it during the show. But everybody, just feel free next week. Give them support, but also tell them calm down.
25: I'm excited about it because now my Memorial Day weekend got longer because I'm not going to be on letting them have it. So maybe I'll also step away as far as possible in case it crashes and burns. Yeah,
24: exactly. I want to have nothing to do with it if it does.
25: That weekend is a big one, though, because a lot of people will save the podcast for when they're out on the boat or on the grill That's with right. the family. This, so Billy, it's a holiday show for them.
24: Billy
25: it's a big
24: and Big
25: one.
24: Click Nick on the radio with them. Right? So on the lake. So just keep that in mind. That'll be a week from Friday. Now, this Friday, you and I and Mario, I've decided, you know, we last, was it

0: It mostly cloudy with occasional rain and thunderstorms, but in the afternoon.
1: Perfect.
0: So as long as
1: we get out,
0: save the clouds for afternoon.
1: As long as we get out quickly, we'll be okay. So that's the third piece of housekeeping. Fourth piece of housekeeping. You know, there's a mayor's race here in Lexington, and I don't even know who's. I know Linda Gorton is running, the current mayor, and then I don't know who's running against him. And it's in like a week or two. Is election day next week?
0: Oh, we need Ryan here to tell
2: us
0: about that.
2: It's next Tuesday.
1: So it's this coming Tuesday.
0: Yeah.
1: Okay. I don't know if people know that. I noticed a lot of signs popping up in the last week. And Andy Barr continues, like, his signs are the size of of Winchester. But I don't really know who's running for mayor. But I'm a one-issue voter.
0: Okay.
1: All right, everybody else gets mad at the snow. I was in Louisville for a lot of the snow, Shannon. We actually had it pretty good in Louisville during the snow.
3: Yeah, we did.
1: Here's my issue. Why don't they have a sidewalk on Richmond Road?
0: I saw your tweet. You got a lot of people backing you on that, too.
1: Why?
0: I don't know.
1: What would you consider the major roads in Lexington? Nicholsville Road, Tate's Creek, Harrodsburg, Richmond. Mm-hmm. Aren't those the
0: Richmond's
1: four?
0: A big one.
1: And then Winchester.
0: Also not good at sidewalks.
1: So those are the five, mm-hmm. right? Can you think of another one that's as big as those? I mean, Leestown's got traffic, but not as big as those. I guess Versailles. So six. They're all towns, basically. Versailles, Harrodsburg, Nicholsville.
0: Winchester.
1: Tate Creek's not a town. Winchester. Did you ever notice that?
0: No, before? Actually, now that you're saying it.
1: They're all towns. Go figure.
0: You're heading that way.
1: Well, I mean, but it makes sense. They're like, this road goes to Winchester.
0: I get it now.
1: This road goes to Versailles. Exactly. It's, you know, this is where. And is there a Tate's Creek?
0: I mean, there's got to be a creek somewhere. I don't think they just made up a.
1: Is there a Tate's Creek at the end of Tate's Creek Road?
2: I don't know. That's a good question.
1: Because all the rest of them tell you where you're going.
2: If not, I feel like I'm being lied to.
1: Yeah, well, there should be something on there. Anyway, that's we're getting away from the point. The point is, Richmond Road, again, a town, from Coach Cal's old house to New Circle, it's like Frogger. You can't walk on. And I decided yesterday to walk to Skyline.
0: What? Skyline seems to always be your walking destination.
1: It's 5 miles from my...
0: That would be the last place I'd want to leave on foot.
2: Yeah.
1: Why?
0: I would want to get home as quickly as possible. I don't want to duck walk home from Skyline. But you seem to always walk to Skyline.
1: I think it's because in Louisville, I have a Skyline real close to me, Shannon, so I'm used to the idea of walking to Skyline, and it doesn't occur to me that the one in Lexington's over 5 miles from my
2: house. It's a long way to walk.
1: It's a long
2: Skyline.
1: Way.
2: Yeah.
1: I walked back. I went halfway, stopped at Hubby's, made him take me the rest of the way.
0: Okay. Good strategy.
1: Point being, when you try to walk that, it's you're on the road, you're dodging trees. So a person wrote me and said, Matt, is that you in the median? Because I was walking the median.
0: And
1: I realized I must look like a vagabond.
0: Like you're lost.
1: Out here walking in the median on one of the busiest roads in Lexington. But that wouldn't need to happen if they would put in a sidewalk. And the reason they don't have a sidewalk, I'm sure, is that all these rich people live out. It's idle hour. And they probably don't want a sidewalk. But you know what? Get over it. We should have a sidewalk. And, you know, the median is huge. In Louisville, Shannon, there are streets that put the sidewalk in the median.
2: Yeah.
1: Like at least Eastern Parkway does that, right?
2: All kinds of sidewalks.
1: Yeah, they have sidewalks. Louisville is a very walkable city.
2: Very bikeable.
1: Very bike. Yeah. Lexington is not. And then I realized people were like, well, they don't have a sidewalk on some other roads, Winchester. I think all those roads, all those major roads with towns and a creek at the end of them, they should have sidewalks. How do they not have sidewalks?
0: I remember from Shannon's walk when you and I were doing the show, we got to Richmond Road, and we were just kind of like bouncing around parking lots. And
1: well, you did this. So, Shannon, you did this when you walked around Richmond Road. You remember we had to walk in a road to get you around.
2: It's very unsafe, especially
1: it's
2: at
1: very
2: night.
1: Unsafe. And Winchester Road, people get hit every hour.
0: I drive that every day. That is no joke. Winchester Road. You talk about Frogger. That is actual Frogger coming down Winchester Road.
1: So if I could go to the mayor's forum, I would just say, why don't you all build sidewalks? Because it seems to me that would be a very simple. Now, of course, remember, Ryan believes all sidewalks.

0: should go away.
1: You're not getting his vote.
2: Which he can get over it. But that's my thing. Because, yes, I was the guy sort of stumbling around, duck walking in the median yesterday, Shannon, trying to go to and from Scotland.
3: I don't understand why Lexington hasn't figured this out by now. I mean, Louisville's got it figured out. There's sidewalks everywhere.
2: You can walk pretty much anywhere in Louisville.
3: Yeah.
2: I mean, I can't think of a street you can't walk.
3: Lexington's in like the Stone Age era in of Louisville. Sidewalks.
2: And Lexington is the worst. Lexington's a great city, but they need sidewalks. All right, that's it. That's all I have.
1: It was important.
3: Lexington's like, you know what? Get a car if you want to.
2: No, Lexington's like, you know what? Let's have more pollution and more traffic.
3: That's right. Don't be walking anywhere.
2: No walking here. We don't allow it.
1: Don't be healthy.
2: 859-280-2287. 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
5: As you roll out this afternoon, stop to go traffic on 64. 64 westbound, slow now from 22nd Street over to the Sherman-Menton Bridge. Also seeing slowdowns on the Georgia Powers westbound leading up to the 64 split there in the West End. Also at Story Avenue, right at the 64 ramps, an accident working there. Traffic on 65, north and southbound building at the Waterson, dealing with an accident at Westport Road and LaGrange Road. 26 in Madison, also another crash working at Preston and Manslick. I'm Bobby Ellis from the Total Traffic Center.
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12: From Christian Brothers Roofing, it's a beautiful day weather center.
13: Gorgeous weather will continue on this Wednesday afternoon. Plenty of sunshine, breezy, mid-70s. We're back in the upper 40s to near 50 with clear skies tonight. That's your forecast. I'm WLKY Chief Meteorologist Jay Cardosi.
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2: 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I guess at the end, that is actually called Tate Creek.
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2: I've never been there. 859-280-2287. Text machine is 772-774-5254. Appreciate all of you all that are writing things wishing Ryan well. I will pass that on. But as I said, Yeah, don't reach out to him. I know some of you over the years have his number because of various things. He's resting and probably doesn't need a lot of.
0: I don't think he loves that. You know, he plays along, but in a serious matter, I don't think he wants to be bothered.
2: Now is not the time to. Now is not the time to do that. All right, to Ask Anything Wednesday. I'm gonna get the phone in just a second. Let's talk for the one piece of news that matters. The combine is going on. We're basically watching, I would say, in the combine, two people, Drew, wouldn't you say? We're watching Malachi and then Momcilovich. Mm-hmm. Because Malachi, to see if he's going to come back, and Momcilovich, to see if he's going to enter the draft, and then we would have a chance, or not be in the draft, and we'd have a chance to get him. Malachi apparently has been doing very well. There are people now projecting him in the first round. But I still am under the assumption he is going to return. You said yesterday that's how you felt it would be. Still feel that way as the combine wraps up?
0: I felt that way all along. I'll admit I was about a 99% 3 weeks ago. And
2: me too.
0: I'm more at about a 65 now, but I'm still expecting.
2: Well, you're down to 65.
0: Maybe that's a little low. Let's call it 75. But okay. I now see. Where and like with the buzz around him and you know just how young he is and a lot of people were talking about him going to the draft. Well, he wasn't that good last year. Well, at that point in the NBA draft, they're picking you on upside, and he has a lot of that. So there, I'm a little slightly more concerned than I was, but I still think he'd be back.
2: Well, it's an interesting thing because you've probably heard me on this show and many other people say this is the deepest draft in a long time, but then I heard a guy yesterday. And I thought this was a good analysis. He said, this is the deepest draft we've ever seen through 18. He said, but after 18, this is where NIL is like hindering the draft a little bit. If you look at the guys that are projected 19 to 35, a lot of them can still go back to college. And he said, if they all go back to college, all of a sudden, there's going to be guys who were projected to go 40th or 50th who are going to go in the first round. So because of that, if you're a guy like Malachi, to me, it makes sense for him to come back. But if all of a sudden everyone else drops out of the draft and you end up as the 19th pick or 20th pick, that's different. So I think when you're looking at these mock drafts, one of the things you need to see is how many people slated ahead of Malachi have the ability to return to college, and then how many will. I think if you want Malachi to return to college, you want everyone to stay in the draft.
0: Absolutely.
2: Right? Have all these people stay in the draft, and then there's a better chance you don't. And the same thing in some ways is true about Momcilovich. He's probably projected at the very end of the first round or start of the second round. But if everybody else drops out, so there might be a little bit of this, Drew, where people kind of wait and see until the last minute who's staying in and who doesn't.
0: Yeah, NIL's changed this part of the game so much. It's what's made college basketball better is
2: yes,
0: these fringe draft picks come back. But it's leaving it to where this fringe first round, second round, a lot of guys aren't going to stay around for that, especially now at this stage in the game where you know how desperate teams are. You can go back to some of these schools, and your number can be a lot different because they know they're against the wall and have to find bodies.
2: Well, which makes me wonder this. I mean, I think they got Malachi at a little bit of a bargain, probably. Would you agree with that?
0: I think he gave him a hometown discount. And let's be here.
2: Do you think there comes a point, though, where if he's projected as the 24th pick in the draft to the Knicks, that he goes, all right, I'll come back, but no more hometown bargain because the Knicks contract would be the same or even better?
0: I think that's very likely. I know he loves Lexington. I mean, got his mom right down the road making that pregame lasagna every game.
2: Call
0: brother, family,
2: show,
0: everything.
2: Yeah.
0: Loves it. But he also has an agent with a job to do. So it would not surprise me at all if that agent's calling UK and saying, hey, circumstances have changed a little bit. What can we do about it? And that, I wouldn't put that all on Malachi. But, I mean, we can't expect him to just be on the cheap because he's from right down the road. I mean, he's a you know, a high prospect that's got a guy, an agent that has to go out there and get the best for him.
2: Now, the counter is, with him specifically, he has a skill set that he could literally play himself into a top 10 pick. Like, I don't know if Momcilovic can play himself into a top 10 pick.
0: His athleticism
2: is terrible. His athleticism is going to make it that the end of the first round might just be always where he would go. So it might not make a sense for him to, like, he should just go where the most money is. But Malachi's a guy who, if he was going to go 24th, he literally could go in the top 10 next year with a big year. So I do think that, like, that's a more of an incentive maybe for him to come back than it is Alan Graves or Momcilovic, who probably have, you know, Yaxel's going to be a top 12 pick. Him coming back made financial sense. He won a title, and he rose in the draft. But not everybody has that happen, so we'll have to wait and see.
0: And with Malachi, one of the big selling points on the NBA right now is he's so young and it's the potential. And if come back and don't take a step forward, you lose that a little bit.
2: There'll be a lot of pressure on him if he comes back to play well. I still think he likely comes back. If he comes back, do you think we can get Momcilovic?
0: I really think UK can be like, look, man, we need help on the three. We have to have a shooter. We want to take all these threes a game. That's basically all you do. Please come here. You'll get as many shots as you want. Show them Kobe Bryant tape. Be like, we'll give you even more than that. You want 10 a game? We'll try to get you to 10 a game. And just completely roll out whatever you want, because Kansas, some of the other schools, their rosters, especially at the forward, are pretty full now. And UK can still say, look, you can be the star here in Lexington.
2: Braden Hawthorne's dad was on some podcast, I'm not sure, don't hold it against me because I don't know which one it was, but and said, don't worry about the three. Between my son and Cam, we're good.
0: That's what a dad should say. I hope he's right. But that's, again, we're doing a lot of hoping for Kentucky basketball.
2: There is a lot of hope. Probably more hoping than we're used to with Kentucky. All right. 859-280-2287. We'll take your call.
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5: As you roll out this afternoon, stop and go traffic on 64. 64 westbound, slow now from 22nd Street over to the Sherman-Menton Bridge. Also seeing slowdowns on the Georgia Powers westbound leading up to the 64 split there in the west end. Also at Story Avenue, right at the 64 ramps, an accident working there. Traffic on 65, north and southbound building at the Waterson, dealing with an accident at Westport Road and LaGrange Road. 26 in Madison, also another crash working at Preston and Manslick. I'm Bobby Ellis from the Total Traffic Center.
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2: 859-280-2287. Polite Matt, Jones ready to go. That means the text machine, you got to roll. 772-774-5254. One person writes, Matt, I want to get Mom Silovich to come to Kentucky, but that's not how you say his name. It's Mom Chilovich. Is that right?
0: That's how I've been saying it, but I'll admit I don't know the exact way, so we'll go with that one.
2: Put the H?
0: I've been saying Mom Chilovich. Milan,
2: well, that's
0: Mom
2: what
0: Chilovich.
2: He says. That's okay. What he is. Mom Chilovich. We don't want him to not go to UK because KSR can't pronounce his name right.
0: That's a good point.
2: I don't think that's why he's going to choose to go.
0: I think he's listening right now.
2: You think he's going to be like, hey, yes, you're offering me $4.5 million, but the guy on the radio can't pronounce his name correctly.
0: He's in his hotel room in Chicago right now listening to the show, weighing his decision. He's like, I don't think I can go there.
2: But still, though, you should try to pronounce people's names Absolutely. Correctly just out of respect. I always have trouble with the bitches, and so they make
0: the V. Okay. I heard that differently.
2: I didn't say the V. I said the
0: No, I just heard you completely different on that. You had trouble with the other itches.
3: You got 99 problems, but a bitch ain't one.
2: Yeah, I don't want a bitch to be one.
0: There you go. One thing about that.
2: Kentucky is looking at him saying, bitch, have my money.
0: Yeah. Bitch better have my money. You know, we're not the best at pronunciation sometimes.
2: Mario's loving this. Yeah. That's what Pope is in Chicago right now. And he was like, he's like, bitch.
0: You should please. Write a book, bitch, please.
2: Yeah. Bitch, please.
0: Please come here. Bitch, please.
2: I'm sorry. See, this is what happens when it's just us. We end up with bitch, please.
0: I'm trying to. Never mind. I won't do that one. On a serious note, you know, we're not the best at pronunciations, but I always think about Freddie. He would call high schools or other schools.
2: He always wanted to get it exactly right.
0: He took that so seriously, and I took that from him. I'm not great at it, but people do deserve to have their names.
2: Tom Leach does that, too.
0: Of course.
2: People do deserve to have their names pronounced right.
0: Is Wayne Brady going to have to Mom Chilovich? That's a deep cut for SportsCenter.
2: I liked it. So anyway, Mom Chilovich, we got to get that correct. All right, 859-280-2287. Who's up next?
3: Mitch.
2: Mitch, how are you, Mitch?
3: Mitch.
23: All right. Mitch, please, indeed.
2: How are you? Go ahead.
23: Hey, I'm doing great. So, hey, Matt, I'm on out here on the West Coast, just north of where Mark Pump grew up. And yes. I have a thought on why he cannot connect with young people. But then I have a question for you guys. Mark is from Bellevue, Washington, which is one of the most affluent areas in this region. The Mormon community, I love all my Mormon friends out here because I play golf with them all the time. Good people, wonderful people. But
2: I don't want to get into his. I don't want to get into his religion. So
23: it's
2: if
23: not
2: you
23: that.
2: But we're not.
23: Not
2: we're not
23: religion,
2: doing that.
23: Just saying, the community he lived in was very tight. A lot of people, a lot of support, and the school system he lives in. You guys have good school systems in Kentucky, but Bellevue, they got put on a hiatus by the state because they were cheating on another level than your friends out in Ryan's school district. But I think Mark is just so out of touch in that space because
2: To be honest, though, I mean, wherever he grew up, he played major college basketball. He played in the NBA for multiple years. He's had to deal with people. If that were an effect, and I'm not saying it's not, that it could be, he certainly has had a lot of exposure since then to a different kind of person. What's your question?
23: Okay, and think about social norms in that concept.
2: But what's
23: my question is, you got a new house. I've been fighting a squirrel for a week trying to get onto my roof and stuff. What is the worst pest that any of you guys would not want in your house?
2: Well, I've had raccoons before. I appreciate the call. When I lived in D.C., I had raccoons in my ceiling. And they would, Shannon, they would run from one side of the house to the other.
3: Yeah, I thought my house was haunted. I heard scratching in the middle of the night. I'm like, what is that
2: sound? You could hear them, and they would run back and forth in the ceiling. And I was renting it, so they called, and they got it. We thought they were all gone, but then there were more. And I don't know if raccoons, if the gestation period is like a week and a half, but all of a sudden there were 50 other ones in there. And I dealt with raccoons the whole time. And to me, there can't be much more annoying and worse than a raccoon in your house.
0: They're probably the worst, but like the caller, I went to war with a squirrel last year. In the morning, we'd have stare-offs. We had this little plant. We were growing just a few tomatoes, and the tomato that I'd been watching for weeks finally got to where I wanted it, and I watched the squirrel look me in the eyes, then pick the tomato up and run off with it and start eating it. And if I had a gun, I would have just been blasting the squirrel in the backyard.
2: So you're like Larry in that you spent a lot of effort on one tomato.
0: Well, Abby did the work. It was her little garden. It's just a little small thing on our porch.
2: But you know, in the mornings, one tomato.
0: Well, you know, it's our first time. We weren't great at it, but there was one that we could tell. Like this is going to
2: be the
0: one.
2: Good one.
0: And I would in the morning coffee. You know, just look out the window, check on the tomato. Yeah, and I swear he looked me right in the eyes, like, watch this, and then ripped it off and ran out with it and took a big bite of it. It's still, if I could have gotten my hands on that squirrel, I would have choked him out.
2: Interesting. All right.
0: So squirrels are my answer.
2: Squirrels are your answer. Did you see what Seattle Mariners hitter Cal Raleigh did?
0: Yeah, I did not.
3: Yeah, I saw
2: so
3: this.
2: Cal Raleigh was 0-38 after Monday night's game, and this is a dude who was he MVP last year?
0: This is the big dumper, right?
2: He was certainly rookie of the year, but I think he was MVP last
0: great season.
2: He had an amazing year, and he was 0-38, and he was like, "How do I break out of this slump?" And someone on his team said, "You have to wash off all of the bad mojo." So the next night in the locker room, he took a shower in his uniform because he said that he was washing off all the bad play taking a shower in his uniform. So all of his teammates, I didn't know, Shannon, they still did collective showers.
3: Oh, yeah, that's still a thing.
2: But I guess they still have the thing where everybody stands out.
3: That was always awkward.
2: He stood in his uniform and showered, and then last night went like 3-for-4 and broke out of his slump, including a home run. Do you believe that taking his shower in his uniform turned it around for him?
0: I'm going to say it did, but it was more a mental thing. It just looked kind of a little triggered him, got him out of it. But I have this image of him, cleat, belt, everything. Everyone else is around him, and he's just in their full gear.
2: Okay, so I have a request then. Can T.J. Friedel, Matt McClain, Will Benson, Tyler Stevenson, Key Brian Hayes, and essentially the entire roster that's not Ellie South Stewart and Spencer Steer and Ehu Hanio, can they all get in the shower? Because we stink.
0: So you want the Reds to put out a video where they're all just showering
2: all
0: together
2: in
0: their full uniform?
2: All of them need to shower in a uniform.
0: I mean, the proof is there with Cal Raleigh. You should try it.
2: We stink. And just to be fair, Shannon, when we were 20-11, didn't I tell you I thought they stunk?
3: Yeah, you didn't believe in them.
2: I didn't believe them at 20. Well, now they're 22-20, and they were 20-11.
3: Last place.
2: I could just tell. I can smell the stink, and I could tell.
0: But when things were going well, I remember you pointing out that late in the year there's a tough road swing. You're like, that's where it'll end. But you're saying it's already ended before that.
2: It's over now. It's over. We can't. All of our pitchers get blisters. We had another guy with a blister. We have the softest skin of any team. They with their baby oil hands.
0: See, they need to get in the shower, full uniform, and then get some lotion on their hands. It'll be fine.
2: I mean, like, our second best pitchers had like 6 Tommy John surgeries.
0: So you're still attending games?
2: I skipped last night, even though I could have gone just because, like, I was like, I'd rather walk to Skyline.
0: Yeah.
2: So that should tell you where I am on.
0: You can come back to the Braves. Shannon and I are smiling.
2: I'm not coming back. I'm just frustrated. Who's next?
3: Sean.
2: Sean, go ahead, Sean.
4: Hey, Matt. Hey, everybody. I hope, praise for Ryan. I just got two questions, and I'll let y'all hear anybody else answer.
2: Okay,
4: my first question, if Mark, I'm not a Kentucky basketball fan, but if Mark Pope has another season like he had this season, or maybe even worse, will he be fired by the end of the season, or maybe mid-season?
2: If he will not be fired mid-season. Really there's tanking. Nothing he could do that would have him be fired mid-season, no. But yes.
4: Even if he only, say he.
2: It doesn't matter.
4: Say, for example, he goes.
2: They're not going to fire a coach.
4: 8-20.
2: Well, then they might fire.
4: He goes 8-20.
2: Well, yeah, if you're asking me, could he be fired at the end of the year? The answer is yes, that could happen. But there's no scenario saying, he's going to be fired in the middle of the year. I can't imagine that.
4: So, okay, even if it's like a train record of 8-20, say it's his record.
2: 8-20, though, the season's over at that point. I mean, if we have 8-20, where the season's over, yeah.
4: Yeah, okay, I'm just saying. Or hell, if it's even worse than that, maybe like he is. 2-15 in first 17 games.
3: I just don't know, dude.
2: Yeah, it's still going to be no. I mean, it's still going to be no. I don't think it's going to happen. Yeah.
4: All right. Do you think that he's going to get better at recruiting?
2: Go ahead, sir. I'm being polite. Okay. They're being rude. Go ahead.
4: I'm just saying, because things could happen. I mean, because I've seen it done before some programs.
2: Yeah.
4: I'm just saying. My other question is, do you see his recruiting on the top recruits, like say the top 15 or 20, get better than what it, maybe at least get one of them? I'm not going to tell you basketball.
2: I don't know. I appreciate the call. I mean, I don't know if his recruiting is going to get better. I kind of thought this was the year as the recruiting needed to get better, and it didn't happen. So I don't know. I mean, I am concerned about recruiting, and I'm not going to act like I'm not. Like, there are people who sort of want to stare reality in the face and tell you that it's not true. Two things can be true. This team this year might end up being good. I hope it is. It's not impossible for it to be good. I think it could be good. But the issues with recruiting are still there. It is a fact that they went after tons of top guys and got none of them. All right, that's just a fact. You can then say, well, I don't want top 20 guys. Okay, that's fine, but he did, right? He wanted them. It is an objective fact that is not reality. I am positive going into this year, because why not? And you can be negative, but what is the worst is when people just ignore reality for their own belief system. Mark Pope, I still believe, is a good coach. But on recruiting, it is objectively a fact that he has not done well. Now, it might still work out because he's such a good coach.
0: Mm-hmm.
2: But objectively, you brought 14 of the top 20 players on campus, and you got none of them. That's just objective truth. And so I hope that gets better. We'll see if it gets better. But I don't know how you could deny that fact.
0: Yeah, the high school thing's obvious. I mean, we keep going. I mean, he immediately, when the season ended, went to see Dink Pate, that showed that was a priority, and then that didn't happen. I mean, we just talked about the Banner boys. Those three, they're pulling up the car and calling those guys. I mean, we can't pretend like those weren't priorities.
2: We can't act like that didn't happen. I think you could make an argument that the only top priority player they got was Alex Wilkins. It was the only one. And Malachi coming back. And not coincidentally, by the way, those are going to be our two best players, I think. 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
8: From the Big O Tires Traffic Center.
5: As you roll out this afternoon, stop and go traffic on 64. 64 westbound, slow now from 22nd Street over to the Sherman-Menton Bridge. Also seeing slowdowns on the Georgia Powers westbound leading up to the 64 split there in the West End. Also at Story Avenue, right at the 64 ramps, an accident working there. Traffic on 65, north and southbound building at the Waterson, dealing with an accident at Westport Road and LaGrange Road. 26 in Madison, also another crash working at Preston and Manslick. I'm Bobby Ellis from the Total Traffic Center.
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2: 859-280-2287. Text machine 772-774-5254. One person writes, Matt, if the Reds all took a shower in their uniform, 2 of them would drown and 2 of them would slip and pull their muscles.
3: That's probably true. Excited for having to send them down to Louisville to AAA.
2: What's crazy is the Louisville, like, they send all the bad dudes down to Louisville and then they hit 500 at Louisville.
3: Louisville's good. I mean, I watched
2: Louisville's great. Like, they never lose. And yet,
3: runs.
2: When those same guys get to the Reds, they're like, and they can't, you know.
0: Could the Bats just go play a game as the Reds in their current roster?
2: Wouldn't be that much difference. One person writes, Matt, today the SI swimsuit issue came out. Do you all still get that? I feel like we have this conversation every year. I didn't know that was still a thing they did. until on social media, the people in it get really excited about being in it. But, like, I don't know where you can purchase it. And Sports Illustrated is a subscription. I don't think that still exists, does it?
0: I don't even know. I know as a teenager, I would make sure to get my hands on a copy of this one, but I haven't even seen it. I couldn't tell you who's in it.
2: I said before, she hid it from me. I never got to see it.
3: You had to intercept the mailman?
2: No, she did. I got all, every other SI, and my mom would take the swimsuit. And, you know, half the swimsuit issue was the regular issue.
0: Yeah.
2: But I never saw that.
0: No Tyra Banks, Kathy Ireland for you?
2: None of them. I mean, I'd see them at school. Like, mom thought like it. Mom thought like we couldn't get them, but I didn't get it. But I would get the phone, you know, the football phone,
0: yeah,
2: and all that. But I wouldn't get the thing. Alex Earl is on the cover.
0: Okay, I said, didn't they start putting like athletes in it instead of just supermodels?
2: The big story this year was Alex Earl's on the cover. I saw that she looks good, and then Hillary Duff. You remember Hillary Duff?
0: Of course.
2: She's like our age, isn't she?
0: Yeah.
2: She's on it. She's in it.
0: Good for Hillary. Do they still do ESPN The Body Issue? Remember that? I even made a KSR edition one year of our Photoshop.
2: I remember that. You did do a KSR edition of that. It's Wings Day here. Dollar Wings. We open in just a few minutes. And by the way, I'm going to give you a hint on the start of the second hour. I went down a rabbit hole last night. I got a question on the text machine. Somebody was mentioning Appalachian words that we create in the mountains that are not words anywhere else in the world. And I picked a few, and then I'm sure other people will have them.
0: I'll be
2: do those in the next. Because I picked a few of words that, like, you hear them in Eastern Kentucky, but, like, if you go anywhere else. And I'm going to give you a hint of one. Do you know what I didn't know was not a word until, like, 3 years ago?
0: What's that?
2: Toboggan.
3: What?
2: So you know the thing you put on your head, toboggan?
3: Yeah.
2: That's not, only people that call it that.
0: It's a sled in
2: Canada.
0: It's
2: a sled.
0: Yeah.
2: It's a sled. Apparently, I've called that thing a toboggan my entire life. The thing you pull over your ears that keeps
0: you warm.
2: It's not, when I was at the Aspen thing, I put it on one time and I was like, I got my toboggan. And they looked at me like I was a creature.
0: You brought a sled with
2: and
0: you?
2: And I was like, no, this is a toboggan. And every single person was like, no, a toboggan is a sled. And I got mad. I was like, you are wrong. This is a toboggan. And they were like, no, it's not. It's a beanie or a cap. And so I got on Google and I was like, I'm going to show these people. And I put in toboggan and it says it's a sled.
0: I knew we were saying it wrong, but I still called it a toboggan. I feel like everyone I know still calls it a toboggan. I think in Kentucky we just said, you know what, we're sticking with it.
2: But you're a
0: sled.
2: But apparently if you go to the rest of the country, it's not.
0: Yeah.
2: It's not a toboggan.
0: Not at all. That's 100% of the time. If I'm talking about one of those hats, I call it
2: a
0: toboggan.
2: Now I'm just going to go up to people, put it on, Shannon, and be like, this is a toboggan. You are the one that is wrong.
3: I've always called it that, too. I feel like everybody around here calls it a toboggan.
2: But if you go to the rest of the country, it's a sled. It's not a hat.
0: I'm not changing.
2: I'm not changing either, but I didn't know that
3: they just call it a hat?
2: Well, they call it a beanie. Like a
0: cap.
2: Cat, yeah, but they don't call it a toboggan.
0: They're riding their toboggans.
2: Why do you have a sled on your head?
3: Because it's comfortable.
2: Who's up next?
3: Battle Axe,
2: how are you?
1: Good morning. How are you guys doing?
2: Doing good.
1: All right. I've got a question for Mr. Shannon the Dude.
2: Go for it.
1: All right. I have been listening for a pretty good while, and I am just wondering what was the reasoning behind your name for your band, Alex Bluegown.
3: Oh,
2: okay. Yes, appreciate the call. Yeah, tell them that.
3: Well, Alice Bluegown, I mean, there was a painting of Teddy Roosevelt's daughter. That painting was named the Alice Bluegown. There was also later, not to bore everybody, a fighter jet that had the Alice Bluegown painting on that jet. That was in the background of a video on MTV for Stone Temple Pilots song Plush. And as a teenager, that was always on MTV constantly. And I was like, I don't know what that means, but if I ever have a band one day, I'm going to call it Alice Bluegown. So long story short, that's where it comes from.
2: Yeah, if people don't realize, like, we each have our thing that we are completely obsessive, like, about in terms of we like them more than everyone else.
3: Mm-hmm.
2: Like, for me, it's like Tony Kornheiser and David Letterman. Who is it for you, Drew? Because for Shannon, it's Stone Temple Pilots. Sure. Like Shannon is an insane Stone Temple Pilots fan.
3: Like Ryan is with Hootie.
2: Kind of like Ryan is with Hootie. What about you? Do you have something like that you just like? Like, I don't think anyone in the country likes Tony Kornheiser more than I do, which is a lot of people like David Letterman, but
0: maybe Rick Ross. I go through phases.
2: Rick Ross.
0: Yeah, big Rick Ross guy. Young Jeezy.
2: That's a weird one.
0: Rick I had Ross. A Jay-Z phase, but I'm kind of backing out of that one.
2: Yeah, he was into some stuff, I heard. All right, we'll come back. Hour number two. Be right back. It's Kentucky Sports Radio.
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16: The NFL announced today that its first ever Thanksgiving Eve game will take place this season on Wednesday, November 25th, when the Los Angeles Rams host the Green Bay Packers. Earlier today, more international matchups were announced, including the Saints against the Steelers in Paris in Week 7, the NFL's first ever regular season game in France. New England Patriots rookie linebacker Quintavious Hutchins pled not guilty today to a domestic assault charge. Hutchins, who was the Patriots' seventh-round draft choice out of Boston College, is accused of forcefully grabbing a woman by the neck yesterday at a Boston College residence hall. In Major League Baseball, the New York Yankees trail the Baltimore Orioles 7-0 in the top of the ninth. Yankees starter Max Fried left this game after three innings with left elbow posterior soreness. He'll have an MRI tomorrow.
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2: 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Text machine 772-774-5254. I just want to thank you for all the messages people are sending that about Ryan. I'm going to pass them on to his girlfriend, which will make sure that he gets them. But lots of very kind comments and... you know, I just want to, I'll just say this and then drop it. He's okay, but it's also, you know, it's a thing. So that's why I want everybody to be thinking about him and pray for him and, you know, show that KSR family love. Now, Mario said he didn't know toboggan.
0: No.
2: You had never heard that word before. See, that's what I'm saying. I thought everybody knew. But are you ready to hear Shannon Drew Mountain Words?
0: I'm excited about this.
2: You all have heard all of these.
0: Yeah, probably say some of them.
2: I'm sure you all have heard all these, but I think sometimes they're so a part of the way we talk that we don't realize that they're not actual words that other people use. And I'm using words, to some extent, they're not just mispronunciations. So, like, I was going to say holler. But holler is actually just a mispronunciation of hollow, right? A hollow in the mountain.
3: Mm-hmm.
2: And we just say holler. So these are ones that through mispronunciations or whatever, we just said something new, all right? Reckon.
3: Oh, yeah.
0: It's funny. When you brought this up, reckon was the first word that came to my mind.
2: Like, I reckon I'm going to the store.
3: Yeah.
2: There's no equivalent of the word reckon. You know,
0: I reckon there's not.
3: Well, it's like I think I'll go to the store.
2: Yeah, but
3: I'll go to the store.
2: Reckon is not a misprint. We just decided that the word reckon meant I think I'm going.
0: That's a good one.
2: So I reckon this one's good. Wallering.
3: Mm-hmm.
2: He's out there wallering in the mud.
0: I like that you're turning up your own twang a little bit for these two.
2: Well, I mean, I need people to understand how they say he's out there wallering in the mud. There's no wallering. Somebody just that, but we know what that means.
0: Absolutely,
2: it means to
3: wallow.
2: It means to waller.
0: Yeah, I waller around occasionally.
2: Okay, now some people have heard yuns. That's gotten some attention because of McAfee, because they say yuns or whatever in Pittsburgh.
0: Cal even did it a little bit too.
2: Yuns, but a lot in the mountains we do a plural version of that. Yuns is
0: yuns is.
2: So yuns is almost singular, but yuns is when you're talking to a group.
0: It's a group of yuns. Yeah, it makes sense.
2: Yuns is need to clean this place up. So we actually made a country word even more country. All right. Now, Jeff Foxworthy did this one. Jeet.
0: Oh, I think no, I know. No. Can I guess? Is it Jeet yet?
2: Did you eat?
0: Yeah, did you eat? Jeet yet?
2: Yet is a word, but we take did you eat and just say Jeet. Jeet?
3: Jeet something?
2: Jeet?
0: Jeet something? I got Mario's some stuff in the fridge.
2: At, Mario's looking at me like I'm from the moon, but you just go, Jeet? And he's just looking at me.
0: Jeet yesterday?
2: Right. Another one. Yonder.
3: Oh, yeah, over
0: figured
3: yonder.
0: Figured this would be on the list.
3: Yep, yonder. That's a good one.
2: Over yonder.
0: Where'd you hit that golf ball? Way over yonder.
2: Yonder.
3: I reckon I'll go get it.
2: I reckon I'll go get it because it's over yonder.
3: Yeah.
2: Not a word anywhere else. Okay. This one has become more common, but I do think it got started in the mountains. A chaw.
0: A chaw, like a
2: Big piece of tobacco.
0: Okay, just making sure that's his direction going. Put a chaw in.
2: Because you remember the famous Geechee Chaw in there.
3: Uh-huh. Mm-hmm. Yeah.
2: I wish you all could see Mario's face. When you put tobacco in, you call it a chaw. And there was a famous video at a Kentucky game one time where a guy sitting right behind the camera put a big chaw in, and a guy made a TikTok where he goes, "Get you chaw in there, bull." You got that one, Shannon? I know you do.
3: It's on here somewhere. I got so many of those now, I can't find them that quickly.
2: I love it.
0: Yeah. I have one that I really hope's on your list.
2: Now,
0: keep going.
2: Is, again, a mispronunciation, but in the mountains, wasps are just waspers.
3: We learned that a couple summers ago. Waspers.
2: They're waspers. Yeah. They're not, and it's they're past tense.
0: Is it like a super wasp, or it's just a regular wasp?
2: They're waspers. They're not. That's just what they are. Okay. A fixin'.
0: This is the one I was waiting for.
3: Yeah.
2: I'm a fixin' to do it.
0: Yeah, I'm fixin' to do that.
3: Fixin' dinner too. Like it's not. Yeah. Broken.
2: But actually, I think it's even. It's not just fixin'. It's I'm a fixin'. So I'm a fixin' to do it.
0: Instead of I'm about to do this.
2: I'm about to do because I think they add I'm the to. Because it's like about.
0: Yeah.
2: So a fixin'.
0: That and yonder were the first two that came to my mind when you brought this up.
2: When are you going to do this? Directly.
3: Directly. Yep.
2: Directly. I'm going to do it directly. I'm not going to do it right now, but I'm going to do it relatively soon. I'm going to do it directly. Yeah, have you ever heard that one?
0: I have. And most of our listeners are probably thinking these aren't words and phrases.
2: No, I know most of it, but we're a Kentucky show. But if I were to do this on, as a matter of fact, I may do this on ESPN. I was thinking about doing this with Myron Sunday. Because a lot of you all, like, you know these words. But when I look at Myron and go, I'm going to do it directly, he's going to look at me like I'm crazy.
0: Most of us use these almost daily.
2: And then finally, plum. He's plum scared. I don't really know totally what the definition of plum is. Is it a lot? I could see how you would go, well, he's plum crazy. But what is that? What are we saying when you say somebody's plum?
3: He's absolutely.
0: Like without
3: crazy.
0: A doubt.
2: Without a doubt. He's plum nuts.
0: Have you heard I think this is from Foxworthy, the mayonnaise one?
2: What was that?
0: Like most people think of mayonnaise you put on your sandwich, but we say like mayonnaise a lot of people over there in that crowd. Or
2: yeah, but again, mayonnaise a lot of people. That's kind of though just a mispronunciation. I like that in these cases, we literally just created the word from scratch and no one else really knows what it is. So reckon, wallerin.
0: Fixin' to is my favorite.
2: A fixin' to. Yinz's, Jeet. Yonder, chaw, directly, plum.
1: Go ahead and get you a hog in there, boy.
2: Oh, he says hog. Yeah. Sorry. He says hog. I thought he said chaw.
0: I mean, y'all's a big one, too. Not a lot of people saying y'all outside of the South.
2: That's true, but you're combining you all.
0: Mm-hmm. But we've made it a word.
2: And then wasper. I do really like wasper because there's no reason to make an animal past tense. You don't go pigger. Right.
0: On that, we're also the only state that adds S to a lot of stuff, like Kroger's. Like I'm going to Kroger's. You're not going to multiple Kroger's. You're going to Kroger. But
2: Kroger's is a good one. But we don't do that for a lot of others. We don't go to Target's.
0: No, but Kroger's.
2: But we do go to Kroger's. Why do you think we say Kroger's? Because we don't really say Walmart's.
0: No, so there's another one. Kroger can't be the only one.
3: Sounds like somebody's name. You know.
0: I guess so.
3: Like we do it with Myers. It's not Myers. It's Meyer.
0: Yeah.
2: Is Meyer not Meyer? No. Meyer is not Myers?
3: It's not Meyer.
0: It's only one of them.
3: We always say Myers because it sounds like somebody's
2: I
3: name.
2: Always thought it was Myers. Uh-uh.
3: You look at the name, it's just Meyer on the store.
2: Okay.
3: There's no
0: if
3: else.
0: You say you're going to Myers, you're going to both locations.
2: Yeah. Thanks. All right. Well, 859-280-22. You can do the text machine is 772-774-5254. I feel like I did a pretty good list of the ones that I could think of. But
0: I reckon you did.
2: And we'll get other answers directly.
0: I bet your text machine is going to light up with suggestions on this one.
2: Yeah, I hope so. Who's up next?
3: Peter.
2: Peter, go ahead, Peter.
6: Hey, Matt, I didn't know whether it was Drew or Shannon, but I've grown tomatoes for 50 years. I used to create a homemade squirrel death spray that...
2: Hang on just a second. You create a homemade squirrel death ray?
0: Spray.
2: Spray. Okay.

0: that's going to go in. When Trump's, you know, Trump put that group together, they came up with these proposals. And when I read them, I was like, the University of Louisville could have written this. They really could have written this because it was exactly what they wanted, which I find interesting.
1: And a decade ago, they were the mess with baloney head, the problems, and now we kind of got the baloney head situation
0: going on. 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We're going to be going there very soon. 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Another one. This one's pretty, like, we all know, but britches.
2: Yeah.
0: Britches.
2: Getting too big for your britches.
0: Getting too big for your britches. But britches, like, what? It's not pants.
1: There's a Titans reporter who does the britches report. Instead of, like, saying what their uniform is, he talks about what britches they're going to be wearing.
0: Britches is not a real, that's not a real thing.
1: It's not. We use it, though.
0: All right. We'll take a break. 859-280-2487. It's KSR.
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3: From the Big O Tires Traffic Center.
4: As you roll out this afternoon, leaving downtown, we do have one accident on Story Avenue at the ramp to 64 westbound. Also in the west end, a crash still working up on the Georgia Powers westbound just before you get up to that 64 split in the west end. 65 southbound, slow at the Waterson. Then you slow down again just south of the Snyder Freeway. Snyder itself starting to slow between about Beulah Church Road and over to the ramps at Bardstown Road. I'm Bobby Ellis from the Total Traffic Center.
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14: The Bengals are off to Madrid. They'll face Atlanta as part of the NFL International Series slate unveiled today. That'll be Cincinnati's first overseas trip in 7 years. Nick Lodolo, he'll hit the mound for the Reds against Washington tonight as Cincy looks to start climbing out of the NL Central basement. And former NBA center Jason Collins, the league's first openly gay player, has died at 47 after battling brain cancer. I'm Scott Davidson.
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0: what a weird song this is. Beware of a gal in britches.
2: Never trust a gal in britches. This is Elvis.
0: So Elvis is singing a song that says don't trust.

0: Women in pants?
1: Yeah, pretty much.
0: That's odd. That's a gal.
1: He doesn't want them to wear pants. It's a
0: gal in breeches. Oh, so he's saying gal. I guess he's this. Yeah. This the gal in breeches. Yeah. That's a very sexist song. No feminine gal. You know?
1: No feminine gal wears breeches.
0: All right, somebody had a good one. I like this one. Because again, I'm not just looking for mispronunciations, I'm looking for words that don't exist outside of this. And this is a good one. Hankering.
2: Hankering's great.
0: I'm hankering to go to the movies.
2: Hankering for some wings today.
0: Yeah, hankering for some wings. Where does that even come from?
2: No idea.
0: I never thought about that, but like, there's no verb to hanker.
2: No.
0: I wish I had a live webcam on Mario during this entire conversation, because he's not really heard of any of these.
2: He was really thrown off by britches. And we're like, you're wearing britches right now?
0: Yeah, he goes, what's I was like, well, if you pull your britches up, you could know what we're talking about. This, by the way, very sports-centric.
2: It's May 13th.
0: One person writes, what did you think about Drew Diener burning the shoe? Did you see this, Shannon?
1: No, what? Did we burn a shoe?
0: Yeah, I don't... I like Drew. I don't know what he was doing here exactly. He said he wanted to lift the curse with UofL basketball, which I don't know that I felt like UofL basketball had a curse exactly. Did you?
2: No.
0: But he put Donovan Mitchell's shoes and he put paper in them and then he set them on fire. And he said that by setting them on fire and burning the Donovan Mitchell shoes, they would lose the curse of UofL basketball. I also don't know what the thought process was as to why that would do it. Now, as soon as he did it, Donovan Mitchell had a big game that night.
2: Huge game.
0: They won. But Louisville fans seemed like they were very angry at it.
2: What also said something in the caption about Mikael Brown Jr.?
0: Well, some Louisville fans don't like Mikael Brown Jr. because they thought he didn't play when he could have and all that. But people got very upset, and it was interesting to look at the how mad people were. But I also wondered, can you set shoes on fire? Isn't there plastic that probably puts out toxins and things that you don't want to do?
2: Might happen, yeah. That rubber will burn. You'd need a good, like you said, you stuffed it with paper.
0: There's probably plastic, like in these shoes I'm wearing, there's plastic that I don't know that you're supposed to just burn.
2: That's probably the case.
1: Haven't you seen in baseball, like the hot foot prank? Where they tape like the matches to the back of somebody's cleats and set them on fire?
0: But people were very mad at Drew. I mean, they were like, why didn't you give them away to children? And but maybe it worked because Donovan Mitchell played well. If they win the national championship, maybe Diener setting those shoes on fire will have been the thing that turned it around.
2: When I first saw it, I thought like a fan did it. And in them sharing it, they put like their logo on it. Like they were just
0: he
2: grown man radio host went out in the parking lot and
0: can you imagine if I just took like a pair of SGA shoes and just
2: because you were mad at Jaden Quaintance.
0: Yeah,
2: that's kind of what the situation
0: yeah,
2: was.
0: Yeah, I go set SGA shoes on fire because I wanted Shaden Sharpe to play. That's kind of what he did.
2: Yeah, it seems a little far, especially for a sports radio host. Not the end of the world, but I was surprised he did it.
0: I was surprised he did it too. But
2: good luck.
0: But I like Drew. I just
2: then Donovan Mitchell went on to score 39 points in the second
0: that's
2: half.
0: That's what I'm saying. Maybe it worked. Who's next?
1: Let's go to Sean.
0: Sean, go ahead, Sean.
3: Hey, Matt, thought I might have seen you out last night. Went to the Mick Foley one-night stand thing at Comedy Off Broadway. It was really good. Just throwing that in there.
0: Oh, really?
2: Did you? Was it Comedy
0: Mick
2: Off Broadway?
0: Mick Foley did a comedy set at Comedy
2: Off Broadway. Oh, my God. I can't believe I missed that.
0: Yeah. Yeah, go ahead. So it was good?
3: It was really good. Really good.
0: Good. He's a nice guy. I got to know him some at OVW. He's a really nice guy, so I'm glad that went well.
3: No, one of my faves. Okay, sorry, if I can get political. Have you or are you going to endorse anybody in the Kentucky Democrat Senate race?
0: See, I don't know who's... Oh, in the Senate race. No.
3: Yeah.
0: I mean, I like Charles Booker a lot. I like Dale Romans. So, no. I mean, I like both those guys. Whoever wins, that's who I'll be for. I was thinking about... I appreciate the call. The House race here in Lexington. I still can't believe, like... That's an open seat. Andy Barr's had that seat for 20 years, and it's now open. a Republican and a Democrat. Republicans will be favored, but a Democrat would have a chance. And yet I have no idea who's running. I was driving yesterday or walking and I saw signs and I was like, I don't know who's running for this. And that's crazy. You would think that in this, like, I just can't believe if I don't know, then I have to assume like no one knows. And the election is next week.
2: Yeah, all I ever see are Andy Barr ads.
0: This is somebody to be a congressman. I mean, this is the next congressman for Lexington who will be a congressman probably for 20 years. And I'm not sure that anybody has paid attention to it at all. Have you even seen an ad?
2: Couldn't tell you, can it? No, all I see are the Andy Barr ads and then the Nate Morris ads that used to run. Those are the only two ads I can mention.
0: I haven't seen one ad from anybody. I saw a sign for Sherry Lee Stevenson. I think there's a guy named Finnis Dimbo. And then I don't even know who the Republicans
2: are. The guy that I've seen the Dimbo ads. He has like the megaphone. He's just going to people like
0: his name is not Finnis Dimbo. That's the guy that played for Wyoming back in the.
2: He would have a good chance. 80s. I have seen a Dimbo ad now that you mentioned.
0: But his name is Dimbo, right?
2: Yeah, he's like going around like yelling at people in a megaphone. Like, my name's Dimbo.
0: And he's yelling at people?
2: Maybe not yelling, but he has a little air horn, bullhorn thing, and he's just telling
0: what's he saying to him?
2: Hi, I'm Dimbo. Nice to meet you. Can I have your vote? He's just introducing himself.
0: He just goes, hey, I'm Dimbo.
2: That's pretty much what I got out of it. I might not be his target audience, but that's the most I can tell you about him.
0: I mean, you're going to be voting in that primary. Is that going to make you vote for him?
2: Well,
0: you know Ryan Lemon would vote for him if he just saw a guy that said Dimbo.
2: Bring Ron a sweatshirt. We know that.
0: Yeah. By the way, the woman, Shannon, in Nebraska who ran, who doesn't want to be in the race,
1: yeah,
0: she won.
1: Oh, wow.
0: So she won, and now she's dropping out. So it worked.
1: Unfair.
0: We'll take a break. Be right back. Stay with us.
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5: As you roll out this afternoon, leaving downtown, we do have one accident on Story Avenue at the ramp to 64 westbound. Also in the west end, a crash still working up on the Georgia Powers westbound just before you get up to that 64 split in the west end. 65 southbound, slow at the Waterson. Then you slow down again just south of the Snyder Freeway. Snyder itself starting to slow between about Beulah Church Road and over to the ramps at Bardstown Road. I'm Bobby Ellis from the Total Traffic Center.
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0: Dolly's the perfect person to say I wreck an hour to do that. Yeah. You know, that's good. This is more like, I think, Deep South and not Appalachia. But this is good. If somebody's like not a good person, they're no count.
2: They're what?
0: No count.
1: Yep.
2: I've heard that one.
0: Yeah. He's no count.
1: Yep.
0: I don't know where that comes from. That's in that song that pokes out Annie. He says pokes out Annie's dad was no count. And that's one you get. I like this one. Lick. He ain't got a lick of sense.
1: Yep.
2: That's the phrase too.
0: He doesn't have a lick of sense. You don't use it in a lot of other scenarios. But you would say if somebody's dumb or reckless, they go, I ain't got a lick of sense.
2: You said poke salad. You know, it's more of a mispronunciation, but a lot of people say salad with a T.
0: That's more of a mispronunciation.
2: Still, that's another.
0: Why do we say lick a sense? Like, what's the lick? Because you just get like a little taste of something,
2: a
0: lick.
2: Doesn't even have the smallest amount of sense.
1: Have you ever heard anybody, like, when they basically say yes, they would say instead, I imagine. I imagine.
0: My grandpa
1: used to say that all the time. I'd ask him a question, you go, I imagine.
0: Yeah, my mom pointed out that in the mountains, if I ask you to do something, you to say yes might say, I don't care to.
2: Is that I don't care to?
0: I don't care to is actually, yes, I'll do
2: it. It's like a way of saying, I don't mind.
0: Yeah, it's I don't mind. But like, if you were to say to me, would you like to help me build this house? I'd go, I don't care to. But in the mountains, if I wanted to do it, I'd go, I don't care to.
2: Yeah. You got to add that little.
0: You got to go, oh.
2: Yeah, that lets people know you're in.
0: That's right. 859-280-2287. One person writes, I know you and Drew have enjoyed it in the past. Are you excited about the World Cup?
2: Oh, cannot wait. Absolutely cannot wait. Our first game is the night of my birthday, which is the day I met you and hubby was my birthday World Cup. That was an event.
0: I might have to run that back. That is a bizarre story. I picked you up. I've said this
2: before.
0: That's
2: back when we played like 8 a.m. that year.
0: I picked you up. You were watching the World Cup at Tin Roof.
2: Two Keys, actually.
0: Two
2: RIP.
0: Keys, I'm sorry. I had just met you. Hubby had not met you. I picked you up. You were drunk.
2: Wearing a flag. Podcast,
0: and you were wearing a flag, a onesie flag. Mm-hmm. And another person came in the car with you and got in our car to go tape the podcast. And I was like, oh, I guess Drew's going to bring his friend. He didn't tell me that he was bringing him, but that's okay. We get to Hubby's house to tape what may have been the first ever KSR podcast. And we walk into Hubby's house, and it's me, Hubby, and Drew, and this other person. And at one point, Drew looks at me and goes, who's that guy? A random person, Shannon, had just gotten in the car with us.
1: Yeah.
0: Ridden to Hubby's house, watched the first podcast in the basement, and none of us knew who he was. But we didn't feel like we could ask him to leave.
2: It was fun.
1: Did everybody just assume that somebody else knew him in the room?
0: I assumed he was with Drew.
2: Because we didn't know each other very well.
0: And Drew assumed he was with us. And so because I didn't really know Drew at the time, and so the three of us just sit there, and a random guy sits there in Hubby's basement and watches history.
2: Y'all are like, what's his name again? I'm like, I don't know. You all brought him. Like, we didn't bring him. I'm like, I didn't bring him.
0: He was your friend.
2: It's a good time. So, yes, we're very excited about the World Cup.
0: That guy might be out there, and I've often wondered. I don't know who you are, but if you ever want to reveal yourself... Yeah. We did wonder who you were back in the day.
2: Should we just run it back?
0: Let's but you are excited podcast. About the World Cup.
2: Oh, absolutely. Now, I don't have much faith in our squad, but I'm very excited. I wish I could go. I saw ticket prices. My goodness. I knew they'd be high, but it's I didn't ridiculous. Think they'd be that high.
0: The ticket prices are ridiculous, and it's $150 to ride the train from New York City out to East Rutherford where the game is.
2: Crazy.
0: $150.
2: To
0: that's
2: get on a train.
0: Insane. Shannon and I have ridden on that train.
1: Oh, yeah.
2: I have too.
0: Did you think that was a $150 train when
1: no,
0: we went on it?
1: Absolutely not.
0: I mean, that's amazing to me. I cannot believe how they've priced. I'm worried it's going to be a disaster. I'm worried the whole thing's going to be a disaster. Like when you talk about that American football stadiums are not really made for soccer, when you throw in the transportation costs, I mean, having been to the Euros in Germany, those countries are built for mass transportation. There are trains everywhere. Riding trains is normal. In America, you get outside of New York and D.C., people don't, and maybe Chicago, people don't really ride trains, you know? Like New York, they do. D.C., they do. But in a lot of cities, they don't. It's a car culture. But these people coming from the rest of the world are not going to have, like, they're not going to have cars here. I just think it's going to be a disaster. Then you throw in, like, all the stuff that's been happening in this country, people coming from overseas. And some of these countries are countries that, like, we don't have the greatest relationships with right now. Like, I'm worried it's going to be a complete disaster.
2: Also, it's less than a month away, and I'm worried. We haven't really heard much about it. Like, oh, look how nice this is. It's set up and ready to go. I'm wondering, like, are we prepared? This is weeks away.
0: And, Shannon, it's in June and July in, like, really hot places.
1: Oh, yeah, that's not going to be good.
0: You know, I mean, it gets really hot here in a way that, like, in Europe, you know, we don't think about, like, where do you, I think I may have said this on the show once, but Madrid, Spain. Okay, in your mind, think about where you think Madrid, Spain is. You probably think it's pretty south, mm-hmm. right? Because it's at the southern end of Europe. But it is the same latitude as New York City. England is like up in Canada, latitude-wise. My point is, it gets hotter here than it does in a lot of those places. Not as hot as it gets in Africa or parts of South America. But my point is, it's going to be really hot for these games, too, some of them.
2: I'm worried about so many angles of it from us being as a host, but I'm still very excited to get it started.
0: You know, last year, when they had that Club World Cup thing, it got so hot they had to postpone the games sometimes mm-hmm. because it was, Shannon, too hot for them to play. So
1: they can't handle that kind
0: well,
1: of
0: because
1: heat?
0: But if you think about it, the sports we have that are outside mm-hmm. is not in the dead of summer except baseball, and you don't have to run in baseball like you run in soccer.
1: Not constantly, yeah.
0: Not constantly.
1: Right.
0: So, anyway, 859-280-2287, who's next?
1: Jordan,
0: go ahead, Jordan.
3: Hey, down, fellas.
0: What's up?
3: One word that is in Kentucky and nowhere else I thought was Drusina, but turns out that's a plant.
2: Drusina. And Matt. Right. People have been adding that one. Two syllables of Matt is
0: Matt.
2: One right here.
0: Yeah, that's a post-game show, angry at Mark Stoops. Matt! All right, go ahead.
3: Yeah, I got a question. So 2 seconds on the clock, which three-point specialist do you want taking the shot? You got Julius Mays, Trent Noah, C.J. Frederick, or B.J. Boston?
0: I don't know that I would call any of those people three-point specialists. You said C.J. Frederick, Julius Mays, B.J. Boston, or Trent Noah. Are we talking about during their time at Kentucky?
3: Yes, sir.
0: Julius Mays.
2: Yeah, Mays is easy answer.
0: I think
2: there.
0: If you're just talking about consistently having made shots while they were here, Julius Mays was probably the best shooter while he was here of that group. Trent Noah is probably the best shooter in theory of that group, but he just hasn't translated to the court as much. Appreciate the call.
2: We've talked a random group to.
0: That is an extremely random group of people. Top three, you got to have a three-point make at Kentucky, wide open for your life, 1 through 3. just for what they did at Kentucky, not what they did everywhere else.
2: Easy number one is Daron Lamb. I trust him with my life. Number two, I'll go Reed Shepard. He only had 1 year of it, but I think he has the career high percentage. He shot right around 50%. So I'm pretty solid on those two.
4: I got one you're missing that should be in there.
2: I'm going to go Kobe Brea.
0: Okay, if he's open.
2: Yeah.
0: I'm going to go Antonio Reeves.
2: I knew you were
0: going
2: to say Reeves. I was leaving you Reeves.
0: Antonio Reeves, one. Daron Lamb, two. A lot of choices for three. I liked your Kobe Brea. Reed Shepard's not bad.
1: You're going to put Meeks in there, Monk?
0: Ooh, those are good. Listen, Monk. Murray. We think of Monk's drive. Murray open was pretty awesome. Yeah, man.
2: Booker had one bad February that hurt his numbers, but Booker's up there.
0: Reed has the highest percentage.
2: I think he was over 50%, wasn't
0: he? I don't think so, but he's high 40s, I think. So I'm going to go Reeves, Lamb, Reed. And the only reason Reed is not number one is because in the NCAA tournament game, he had open shots and just didn't make them. Whereas those other guys made shots in key moments.
2: I have two guys in their second year we don't think about, and they're pretty automatic. Tyler Ulis was pretty nasty when open. You know, Shorter couldn't create.
0: He was open, yeah.
2: And then Quickly was pretty.
0: That's a good one.
2: Year one, maybe not so much, but Quickly, he was pretty consistent.
0: That's a really good one. Quickly open his sophomore year was pretty money. Mm-hmm. All these guys we've mentioned, though, open. I mean, Antonio Reeves, open, did not miss. Now, he tried to shoot off the bounce sometimes, and it wouldn't be as good. But when he was open, did not miss. Hey, BNBN, spring has sprung, and that means you might be getting outside more, whether it's yard work or staying active by biking or running. For most people, increased physical activity when the weather gets warmer can lead to aches and pains. Court Physical Therapist gives you a rehab center where you will get rid of your pain. 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I like that group. You know, we also, I guess you go back in time, Delk, Sparks, open.
2: Oh, especially being a Muhlenberg guy. I trust
0: Travis
2: him.
0: Travis Ford,
1: yeah.
0: Open, pretty good. Say, his percentage just goes down for a career because without Mashburn, he had to create his own shot a lot. But when he played with Mashburn, he didn't miss a whole lot.
2: No, not at all.
0: We'll be right back.
1: To talk to Matt Jones and the crew, call the Clark's Pup and Shop phone line at 859-280-2287 or 1-800-606-4263. 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
0: 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All right, so I don't want to pick the Reds Nationals. Like, I'm contemplating whether to go tonight. But are we going to win?
2: It's all going to depend on if they're doing that shower.
0: Who's even pitching for us today? Nick Lodolo, Mr. Blister. Who we got?
2: I'm going to fade the Blister. I'm going to go. Who are they playing?
0: The Nationals.
2: Oh, definitely going with the Nats here.
0: I'm going to take the Blister guy. Until he gets a blister, he's good. And right now, I think he's blisterless.
2: I will say, though, if a photo comes out of the Reds in a shower in full uniform, I'm flipping and going Reds money line.
0: All right. 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All right. 859-280-2287. Who's up next, Shannon?
1: Willie.
0: Go ahead, Willie.
29: Hey, guys. I got a couple of words here. The first one is Kjarn.
0: Kjarn. Yeah. Explain to people what that would mean, because what would you say is Kjarn?
29: Well, the actual word is carrion, which is dead animal meat that buzzards eat. But Eastern Kentucky kind of butchered it to Kjarn, and it was a slur like he's as low as Kjarn.
0: Yeah, or I've kind of heard it like there's some mess, like go clean that Kjarn out of the sink.
29: Right, yeah.
2: So it works that way too?
0: Yeah, I mean, I didn't even know about that. I didn't think about the dead animal meat. I've always just kind of heard, like, junk. Get that Kjarn out of there.
2: So it originated with dead animal meat.
0: But well, I guess that makes sense.
29: The actual word is carrion, and then we in Eastern Kentucky tend to butcher it a little bit. The other one is black garden.
0: I don't know what that means. What does that mean?
29: Handling or talking vulgar language.
0: And what'd you say it was?
29: Black garden.
0: I don't know. I
2: never heard that one either.
0: I don't know that one. I appreciate it. Yeah.
2: I'm not Kentucky enough. I got to start saying some of these more.
0: Boy, he really came out there, and, you know, Marilyn Manson is in town.
2: He stopped answering my Snapchat a few years ago.
0: He's in Louisville tonight. I didn't know if you guys wanted
2: to go. No, you call him?
0: Not
2: Let's
0: really.
2: Call him.
0: You do have his number.
2: That's my boy.
0: One person writes, Matt Bobby Bones today said that you are number four on his grudge list. What do you have make of that? I heard somebody wrote, a couple people wrote me and said he said that. You know, I've said this before. Like I unfortunately he is upset at me, and honestly he should be. I screwed up with him, and I've apologized a number of times, and we've texted a couple times, so hopefully that will repair. But you know, Bobby's a little bit like Ryan in the sense of like he's like the nicest guy, but he holds grudges, and so does Ryan, and they're hard to overcome, but I've done all I can, and hopefully that relationship will be fixed, because I do really like him. But the original issue, I did screw up, so I think he has a right to be upset, but hopefully after it's been a couple years that will get better. But I was surprised he apparently said he has a top 10 grudge list in his phone, ranked 1 through 10. I was the
2: wow. You've got to really hold some grudges to put it in print.
0: I know, that's
2: to keep a list. Like take the guy Billy Madison.
0: Well, yeah. And I get. I don't want to be moves people up and down on the list, but I was the only name you mentioned. Oh. Yeah, but I'm number four. Apparently.
2: Okay,
0: so there are three people.
2: You got room to grow.
0: I wonder if maybe I was number one. I think you want to go down in the rankings. So hopefully I'm going down. We saw him at the Super Bowl. Mm-hmm. That was the first time I talked to him in a little bit. So.
2: I met his crew there. They were a lot of fun.
0: They're a lot very nice
2: briefly.
0: People. Yeah, very nice.
2: I think the Kentucky-Arkansas thing probably doesn't help. I noticed he'll just reply to Kentucky things like out of the blue to throw jabs. So he's caught up in that too.
0: With him, it's one of those things. I know, like I screwed up. I was the root cause. But there's only so much I can do. You know what I mean? Like I had a friend who now we've reconnected and are good friends, but going back 15 years, they didn't talk. And then finally, you know, over time, what is it? The same time heals all wounds. That's mm-hmm. kind of, you know, what I hope happens. Who's up next?
1: Doug.
0: Go ahead, Doug.
12: Hey, Matt, I would like to give you a list quickly of six names. And at the end of each name, I would like for you to give me what you think the odds are they'll be the basketball coach at Kentucky next year. Okay. And Mark Pope is included in this list.
0: Okay.
12: Are you ready?
0: Yes. Are you want me to rank 1 through 6 most likely?
12: No. Give me like a horse racing odd, like 5 to 1, 3 to 1.
0: Gotcha. Yeah.
12: Okay. All right. Randomly, Jay Lucas.
0: All right. I'm writing these down. Okay.
12: Bruce Pearl.
0: Keep going. We just got like a minute, so go ahead.
12: Okay. Bruce Pearl. Nate Oates.
0: Okay.
12: Mark Pope.
0: Okay.
12: Billy Donovan, or none of the names mentioned above.
0: Okay, so if you were doing horse racing odds, I would still say Pope would be like 3 to 5. I still think it's much more likely he's the coach here than he's not after next year. So I would say heavy favorite 3 to 5. Of the odds you have listed, I would go... Next, I mean, what's the next horse if the favorite's 3 to 5? Would it be like 10 to 1, 8 to 1?
12: Probably like 3 to 1 or 4 to 1.
0: I don't think there's anybody here. If you're going to do that, then I would say Billy, 5 to 1. None, 7 to 1. Lucas, 10 to 1. Pearl, 14. And Oates, 20. How would you do it?
2: I have an educated guess on Pearl, and I would put him as a scratch. I think Pearl is in love with the media gig.
0: Okay.
2: Loves it and ain't coming back.
0: So put him at third.
2: I put him last, yeah. Okay.
0: Yeah, but I think Pearl and Oates, now it's very, very unlikely. I think the most likely scenario is Mark Pope is a coach. Then the next most likely scenario is Billy D. And then it'll be the next is probably somebody we don't even know that we don't talk about. Appreciate you. Oh, Wild Eggs Wednesday. Go to what app?
2: Twitter.
0: Wild Eggs Wednesday. Get the word, and you can win. And send me if you want us to be around you on Friday for the show. Put it now.
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24: The NFL announced today that its first ever Thanksgiving Eve game will take place Wednesday, November 25th, when the Los Angeles Rams host the Green Bay Packers. Earlier today, more international matchups were announced, including the Saints against the Steelers in Paris in Week 7, the NFL's first ever regular season game in France. New England Patriots rookie linebacker Quintavious Hutchins pled not guilty today to a domestic assault charge. Hutchins, who was the Patriots' seventh-round draft choice out of Boston College, is accused of forcefully grabbing a woman by the neck yesterday at a Boston College residence hall. In Major League Baseball, New York Yankees pitcher Max Fried left today's 7-0 loss at Baltimore after three innings with left elbow posterior soreness. He'll have an MRI tomorrow. New York Mets catcher Francisco Alvarez will need surgery after being diagnosed with a torn meniscus in his right knee. I'm Isaac Lohengrin.
25: Is Covino and Rich.
0: Hey, forget about it.
30: 200 on the under. 200 on the under.
25: Just two guys with East Coast roots.
0: You blew it.
31: I took it back to my East Coast roots.
25: Come on, do it for Jersey. Let's go.
30: Walking here. Up yours.
25: Two guys who now feel right at home in LA.
30: I'm a self-centered kind of guy.
31: I always use the gym.
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25: Wow. Maybe two at home.
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0: Yo! Hey, what up, you rubes?
31: What's up, you knucklehead? I don't even know what a rube is. I could be saying something terrible. Man. I just heard Sam say it a few times today. So if he said it, Mr. Button Presser.
32: I learned it in Silence of the Lambs.
31: Oh, really?
32: Yeah.
31: What else did you learn from that movie, you creep?
32: Hey, get your lotion.
31: So, if I was Sam saying it, and he's the guy that's behind the button, it got to be okay. Danny G is our super producer. We got Isaac Lohengrin here. We're Covino and Rich on an action-packed hump day. We have lots of stuff to get to.
32: The Kron's here?
31: The Kron is here,
32: I love
31: bro.
32: The Kron.
31: Kron.
32: Present.
31: Covino and Rich on Fox Sports Radio. Let's rock out.
32: All right.
31: Now, we'll be talking superstitions. And by the way, coincidence that it's Stevie Wonder's birthday today?
32: Look at that.
31: There is superstitions. Happy birthday.
32: Writings on the wall.
31: Some superstitions in sports. Of course, we'll talk some football. Rich's 49ers.
3: What did I hear about Cal Raleigh? Took a bubble bath with his teammates? Is
31: yeah,
3: that what
31: hold that thought. Okay. Yeah, we're going to talk about that. Plus, every Wednesday, midweek major, the biggest stories in sports and pop culture. The Rube, Iowa Sam, is going to break down the stories. We decide if they're midweek or major. Do that every Wednesday. Plus, how do we get into midweek major? With Mike, who runs this take. And man, I got a little sniff of what he's bringing to the table today. And he's calling people out. So get ready for Mike, who runs this take here on Covino and Rich.
3: And part of it has to do with boobs.
31: Yeah, it does.
3: So Mike's going to get a little weird today.
31: Yo, man, wait till you hear this.
3: He said you got a sniff of that. Know what I'm going to take a sniff of?
31: Not rubes, boobs.
3: I've heard of my Vicks Vapo Rub.
31: Yeah. Did you say sana, sana, culito de rana?
3: He said your mom would tell you that, right?
31: Yeah, you got to do that when you put the Vapo Rub on.
3: Yeah, I learned something the other day. I don't know what the accuracy is here.
31: Uh-huh.
3: I'm not a big Vapo Rub type of guy, but I got back from my travels, and I'm not sick. I'm not giving anyone any cruise ship diseases. No new pandemics.
31: No hantaviruses.
3: I'm just a little under the weather. And I thought that Vicks VapoRub like absorbed into someone's body. And someone told me, no, you just rub it on your chest because that's where it'll come up and you'll smell it.
31: I don't know. I think it's a little of both.
3: Isaac Lohenkron.
31: Skin absorbs things. I don't know. I always had this belief. But again, the only time I used it was when I was little. So when I was little, I thought it like seeped through my feet into my nose.
3: Well, they say when you're a kid.
31: Through my chest into my lungs.
3: Well, they put it on a kid's feet because it's further away from their face and it's not dangerous. But does VapoRub like absorb into your body or is it simply a smell?
4: My memory of childhood was that it was a smell, and it's somewhat traumatic because my family used something different on me that smelled horrendously bad that gives me the ick to this day. But it's got to, it's, boy, you know what? Let me Google it. If I find it on the internet, it must be right.
3: I have a question. What did they rub on you?
31: I know.
4: It was this,
5: Isaac's Googling right now.
4: Homeopathic Cuban thing because I'm half Cuban, so it didn't smell particularly
3: good.
4: They
3: put like a meat rub on you?
4: It was something like that.
3: Nice.
5: You got rubbed with Cubanos.
31: Wow. Oh, I didn't know Lohenkron was half Cuban.
5: Didn't either. That's
31: Los Cubanitos.
4: Right. The lower half.
31: This show gets more Latino as the years go on. Did you know Iowa Sam's confirmation name is Javier? True story.
5: But I'm not Latino at all.
31: I don't
5: 0%.
31: Know. With a name like Samuel Javier? I don't know.
5: I picked it.
31: All right. Well, it's Covino and Rich, Ricardo, Rich Davis. And we also got to talk LeBron. Do we want to talk LeBron, Danny G, to get into this?
3: I want to vent first.
6: I think we should start with NFL schedule first.
3: All right. Because tomorrow, like I said yesterday, now we're down to 24 hours. 24 hours remain. And all these social media directors of all their NFL teams are getting the nervous farts, wondering if their social media idea is going to hit. The schedule release.
5: Should we dust it off?
3: Who's going to have... Oh, schedule watching?
31: Whoa!
25: The Rich loves to look at the schedule game.
31: Schedule watching!
3: Yeah! I love schedule watching, which is like a holiday for me tomorrow. I love checking out all the games on the radar. In fact, the birthday boy today, Jackson Dart, turns 23. We found out that's your opening game. Giants-Cowboys. We learned that the Cowboys... They're going to host the Eagles on Thanksgiving Day. We're getting little breadcrumbs along the way, but tomorrow's the day where every team gets all social media creative and releases their schedule.
6: And we learned all the international games this morning.
3: Now, with that said, Daniel Gradio, this is some BS. Not only do my Mets suck. I'm going to cry about it.
31: You sports baby?
3: Not only are my Mets
31: somebody
3: sucking,
31: rub some Vicks VapoRub on his little sports baby.
3: My feet.
31: And some Desitin on his little booty rash. You little sports baby. You want a bib? You little sports baby?
3: Let me tell you something.
6: We have to fly on chartered planes.
3: Wah.
5: You going to burp up, little sports baby?
3: Sam, can you come burp me?
5: You going to burp and spew, little sports baby?
31: Yeah, a little nubby. What do they call it?
5: You got your pacifier? Pootie?
31: Yeah, what do you got there, you little sports baby?
5: You little pootie, sports baby?
3: The 49ers. Get this. This is as unfair. This is bogus. Someone get Roger Goodell on the phone right now. John Lynch can't be happy. Kyle Shanahan must be losing his mind. He's getting grayer by the second, if that's possible. The 49ers have to travel 38,105 miles this year.
31: International miles.
3: All the games added up.
31: Plus, they have to update their passports, I'm sure.
1: You know, if you're 6 months out, you got to update that bad boy.
3: Update your passports.
1: Update
3: not only that. I mean, I guess the positive is they get plenty of reward miles.
1: Yeah.
3: They're all platinum now, guys. But the 49ers, 38,000 miles in comparison to the lower tier teams. Teams like the Bucks, 12,000 miles. The Panthers, 8,000 miles. The Jets, 14,000 miles. They are traveling triple the amount.
1: More than LeBron James on the basketball court?
3: They're traveling at a rate that doesn't seem fair. I don't get it. How can you explain making this team who's already practicing next to a facility that injures every player to begin with?
1: So let me get this right. 38,000 international miles versus like other teams traveling 8,000. That's a big difference. Isn't wrong there.
3: But do you understand
1: that? I just called him a sports baby so many times. Even in my head, I kept calling him a sports baby. But I think he's onto something, man. I just came back from...
3: Stop visualizing me in a bonnet and a diaper, please.
1: I'm picturing Rich in a bassinet with his big fat head. I just came back from Asia.
3: Like the head detective on In Living Color with a little baby body?
1: Little baby body.
3: My head?
1: With a big, giant Davis head. Somebody AI that for
3: me. I'm sure Spot, our video guy, is working on that right now.
1: Yeah, thank you. You can watch what you hear at Covino and Rich FSR. We're streaming live right now. In fact, I'm going to pull up the chat at Covino and Rich FSR on YouTube. Join the fun. Get involved. The most interactive show on radio. In case you didn't know, we weren't here last week. I was in Asia. I went from Japan to Korea. I had never been to Korea. I'd been to Japan. I've already told this story. But that flight is 12 plus hours. I'm an international man of mystery myself, right?
3: You raw dogged the flight too, right?
1: I can't tell you how brutal that is. You're thinking about life. You're thinking about things you shouldn't be thinking about. You're questioning your own mortality. You're tossing and turning. Your ass hurts. You're sitting next to fat people who are making you uncomfortable.
3: And you start wondering, why didn't I upgrade?
1: Yeah, dude, I sat next to a sumo dude on my way there. And I'm wondering about the weight capacity. Like, it was terrible for 12 hours, right? Get this. On my flight back, I'm aching.
3: Like Clay?
1: No, not like Clay aching. That'd be, I wasn't feeling like a weenie. But I was aching all over, dude. And, you know, I'm not some old guy. I'm not Mr.
3: You're Tom Brady, LeBron level.
1: Yeah. All right. I'll keep
3: grown.
1: It that.
3: You're grown.
1: All right. I was going to say, I'm not like, you know, some good body or anything.
3: You're Drew Brees.
1: I'm not.
3: You're Philip Rivers.
1: I'm not ancient by any means.
3: You're Vince Carter at the
1: on
3: end.
1: On my way back, it takes such a toll on your body all this travel.
6: Bartolo Colon.
1: By the way, I've never seen this before.
3: He said it has the physique of Bartolo Colon. Good one, Dan.
1: Look, if you've taken trips around the U.S., hey, cool. That's great. Grand. Wonderful. But all this international travel, 38,000 miles of it for your 49ers, on my way back, there was a woman sitting next to me. She was a little older than me, right?
3: Yeah.
1: Maybe 10, 15 years older than me. The pain in her ass or in her back must have been so severe. She did something that I've always thought about doing, but I never did. She got on her chair and she got on her knees and she sat staring at the people behind her with her ass out like this because she couldn't bear the pain anymore. So there's something to this.
3: Oh, I thought that was your invite to the Mile High Club.
1: No, I mean, I'm trying to reach over to the microphone here while I display. She was like this the whole time.
6: Somebody's taking a screenshot of this
1: I'm
6: on
1: like,
6: her YouTube
1: this poor
6: channel.
1: Woman. Ooh. And you know how much pain NFL players go through and deal with? Imagine all this travel. So I do believe Rich is onto something here, man, and that's why there's something called a home field advantage. Seems like you're taking a lot of that away.
3: Well, you know
1: what?
3: 49ers. This is like, you know, sometimes it must be tough to be a hot woman. Like, there's so many benefits, but there are times where it's like they're constantly harassed by dudes. And it's not all sunshine and rainbows, I'm guessing, if you're like a hot chick.
1: On the flip side, they get to travel and bring their families, and they're in the NFL getting paid. Like, I get that.
3: I mean, there's pros and cons of being hot, and the 49ers are a hot team in the NFL. Why do you think they get these games? They have a fan base that travels around the world.
1: They're definitely
3: say thanks to Joe Montana and Jerry Rice and Steve Young and Ronnie Lott and the Niners that sort of paved the way. The dynasty of the 80s and 90s has now made it where international fans want to see the Niners, right? They have fans around the world. Because of that, 38,000 miles? Give me a freaking break. Danny G, I made notes. Why is this unfair? Number one, physical fatigue.
6: Oh,
3: as Covino described, long flights, less recovery.
6: You're the same guy who says that jet lag is not a real thing.
3: Now I believe in it.
31: Hey, when you're traveling internationally,
6: how convenient,
31: and going through customs, and you gotta, you know, sit there with your passport.
3: How do you think a guy like Christian McCaffrey, an aging star running back?
6: These guys are in Z-cliners on top level aircrafts, and they're getting their tootsies massaged while they sit on the flight.
31: Yeah, that is a great point. They're not traveling like us hobos here. Right, I get that. You're making a good point there.
3: Sitting for hours, Covino.
31: 38,000 versus like a mere 8,000 doesn't seem fair.
3: Sitting for hours like this could increase stiffness, soreness, and dehydration, which is not good for a guy like McCaffrey.
31: Absolutely not. Terrible for your muscles.
3: Stress from your body sitting in those positions on a plane.
31: And we're talking big dudes.
3: Over a 17-game, 18-week schedule will have major effects later in the year. How about this one? Number two, jet lag. And time zone crossing.
6: Oh, stop.
32: It's real.
3: It is real. Disrupting sleep patterns. All of a sudden, George Kittle's body clock's going to be off. He's going to be thinking it's morning, it's nighttime.
31: They better invest in some cool neck pillows. By the way, Danny G, I used the Yankee one you got me. Thank you.
6: Nice.
31: Yeah. Use that on my

0: goal. But why are we sacrificing the 49ers in turn? So I actually agree with Rich here. When you do the math and when you realize how different international travel is and how much toll it does take on your body. I just did it, dude. It was brutal.
1: Do you think that recovery treatments, film study, and conditioning is the same when you're sitting on 10-plus hour flights, short weeks?
0: Yeah, dude. Think about this. How many cran apple drinks can you have?
1: How many Biscoff cookies?
0: Yeah. Biscoff cookies choking your players?
2: Now, the upside for you, Rich, on the international schedule, you kick off the season, so at least it's week one. And then you end the season, right, in Mexico City. I mean, it's not the very end of the season, but it's week 11.
1: You're bookending.
2: Right, you're kind of bookending the international travel.
0: Makes a good point. There's some positives. Like, think of how many cool SkyMall things you could probably buy. Oh. With all those
1: I heard Trent Williams bought a thing that made his tree look like a monster.
0: I heard Christian McCaffrey bought, like, some ghoul coming out of the ground for his garden. Yeah, that's kind
2: of
0: cool.
2: That's a lot of $10 Mediterranean lunch packs.
3: Some Sharper Image. Some Hemeker Schlemmer.
0: Oh, man.
1: Some
0: that's
1: cool
0: awesome.
1: Garden gnomes.
0: Yeah. There's going to be lots of cool things they can do. So there is a plus side. Catch up on some weak-ass show on your in-flight entertainment.
1: Good thing Trent Williams gets to watch season 2 of Beef.
2: unlike your Mets, maybe the 49ers will have top-tier chemistry on their team because of all the in-flight bonding.
1: I mean, you could argue that a team that travels like that together and the wives are all close, you know, Juszczyk's wife does that wardrobe stuff, and we saw Kittle's wife on receiver. They're a very close-knit crew, but they're aging veterans. I'm the first to admit, as a Niners fan, the Niners are lacking something. It's called youth, right? We're hoping, Niners fans, Niner Nation is with me. We're hoping that this team does battle father time a little bit this year, because with the roster and some of the young pickups and healthy players, there is high hopes this coming season for the 49ers. But with all this international travel, yikes.
0: By the way, did you do the math of how many hours 38,000 miles would cover approximately? Because I did on ChatGPT. I was going to ask Colin, but I figured I'd let you do that since you guys have such a great relationship.
1: Oh, you know, I'll ask Colin right now. You ask him. You
0: I got ChatGPT. Let's see what Colin says. You want to know what ChatGPT said first?
1: Yeah, let's see.
2: Not this again.
0: 38,000 miles, roughly, because, you know, tailwinds, and you don't know exactly how long it's going to take.
1: What do you know about tailwinds?
0: 69 hours of flying in the air, roughly.
1: Damn.
0: If they're traveling about 500 miles per hour, it could be 76 hours.
1: Oh, my goodness.
0: 550, about 69 hours.
4: That's every play, every stat, right, every storyline, I've got it all. What do you want to know?
1: Hey, Colin, do you think it's fair that my 49ers have to travel 38,000 plus miles this year?
2: Pause.
1: Come on.
2: Where are you calling? Hello?
4: Fair? No, when you're staring at about 38,000 miles, that's not schedule luck. That's a competitive tax. Melbourne in week one is the killer. And then you stack Mexico City later. Two international games, two different continents, and it messes with your body clock and your weekly routine. The league wants global, and the Niners are paying the bill. Real question: does that travel worry you more early in the season or late when legs get heavy?
1: Oh, man, Colin really poses a great question.
3: That's really good.
0: Really, really great question.
1: Thanks, Robot Colin.
0: Thanks, Colin.
3: Tax. I like that.
0: And by the way, that's about 2.7, 3.2 days of flying time. It's a really unfair disadvantage, even though they have the luxuries that we don't have. But disadvantages, no question. I don't think there's any debate on are they at a disadvantage. Yeah,
2: but they could recharge at their power station.
0: I don't know about that.
1: Next to their practice facility, just recharge?
0: Yeah, do they get the suite lounge that you could never get into? Do they have access to these suite airport lounges?
3: United Red Carpet Club?
0: Yeah, are they in? I don't know. Is it automatic?
3: What about bringing back like the Concorde jet? You know, just get there a lot faster. But that thing, you know, so dangerous maybe.
1: Concorde.
3: Remember the Concorde?
1: I lived on Long Island. I'm the only person that knows the Concorde, Sam.
3: Have you guys ever been on a Concorde flight? Because I don't think they've done it for like 20-some years now.
1: He doesn't know it, does he?
0: No, Rich is a Concorde expert.
1: I am. Never been on one, but that someday, last flight, maybe? The last flight that exploded, they haven't done one since. But if you grew up on Long Island, which is a rare thing, right? We're on 300, 400 affiliates around the country. I grew up on Long Island. Very few people know that sound of the Concorde as a kid because it couldn't fly over the continental United States. That was against the law. But on its way to Europe, if you grew up on Long Island, you would hear that sonic sound, like you would know a Concorde was passing over you. And,

0: I've always been fascinated by how we've never tried to go back to the Concorde, Sam. We're talking a couple hours to Europe, and we just said, eh, not anymore.
1: Could solve a lot of problems for these NFL teams.
0: Man, I don't know. Isaac Lohenkron, am I being a baby bitch or what?
2: No, I didn't know this about you and the Concorde. You're like an onion. We keep peeling back one fascinating layer after another.
0: You should hear me talk about my gardening skills. Oh, man, I'm a green thumb, bro.
3: But you're a brown thumb.
0: As a 49ers fan.
3: We're in a 49er onesie.
0: Do you think I'm being a little baby boy?
3: Look at that picture. By the way, you can see Rich, the little sports baby.
0: There I am.
3: On our YouTube page. We're streaming live right now.
4: Good job, Spotty.
3: Way to go, Spot. At Covino and Rich FSR on YouTube.
0: But are Niners fans like me, is it sour grapes or is there a gripe? Like, I mean, that's 38,000 miles. Like, a team that historically has had some injuries.
3: If
0: I
3: agree with you and Colin says it, it's a fact-a-roo. There are things that I'm glad Danny G brought up. Like, yeah, they're traveling in a much better way than we could ever imagine. But it's going to take a toll on these monster sore-ass bodies.
4: Let me ask you a question.
3: Yeah.
4: And you know, this is the only one time, I think it's maybe twice for us when we've gone on work trips. That last flight we took to the MLB All-Star game, or I should say the last time we went to Atlanta, we got to go first class. Didn't it feel way different when you got off that plane?
0: I've only flown first class two times in my life, and that's probably more than some, right?
1: Like, I don't believe you.
0: I'm a regular economy traveler with my family.
4: Rich spends all his extra budget on Starbucks.
0: Well, that's true.
5: When you get comped for going to gigs and stuff, or like they don't put you on first class?
0: A lot of times, no. Only a couple times I've flown first class, and I'll tell you what, only a couple times. One of those times I had one of those the bed seats.
5: Yeah. Do you think we are, Sam, the Buxtons?
0: I love that Sam thinks that, though.
5: I just thought that maybe somewhere over the last 20 years, you guys have, you know, gotten a couple business trips where you've flown first class.
0: You think we're making Colin money, bro? There's no Ask CNR.
4: I specifically remember Covino getting off that flight to Atlanta saying, wow, what a difference first class makes.
3: It does. But it doesn't mean that everybody could fall asleep on a plane. They're going to be sleep deprived, rest deprived. Yeah. The body's going to ache. So it is a really, really great point. And honestly, Rich, I got to give you props. First, I heard it put in that way. When you compare 38,000 miles to what other teams are doing, it's really unfair. But it also goes to show you how marketable and how must watch the 49ers are. That's who they're leading with. You know, hey, we want everyone in the world to see these guys.
0: Poor Brock Purdy.
3: Yeah.
5: You know one thing they'll have to look forward to, though? This is what I look forward to. I never eat this outside of a plane. Just like people don't really drink ginger ale outside of a plane.
0: Is it ginger ale and cran apple survive solely on airlines?
3: You always get a Canada Dry or a Schweppes.
0: Schweppes.
3: Isn't that how you pronounce it?
0: Schweppes.
5: Have you guys ever had a Stroopwafel cookie?
0: Yes.
5: They are fantastic, and I never eat them all outside of the plane.
3: Oh, you're so good. Your team's going to be all overweight on Stroopwafel. Man.
0: Do you want a Stroopwafel or a real weird quinoa cookie?
4: By the way, Jones199 in our YouTube chat says, Rich is building in his excuse for when the Niners underperform.
3: I mean, are you hedging your bets with this?
0: Hedging my bets now. Man. Well, hey, the international NFL, we all want it. I'm not arguing it. I think expanding the game, I'm telling you, eventually.
3: Hey, would your personal feelings change if Fox Sports Radio sent us out to a few of those games?
0: Not all of them, because I wouldn't want to travel 38,000 miles.
3: I said a few of those games.
0: I'm down if they said, hey, you guys want to go to Australia?
3: How dope would that be?
0: Good, I might.
3: Sign me up. I'm there.
0: That's a lovely accent. New Jersey?
3: Yes.
0: Hey, your thoughts at Covino and Rich. Am I being a baby? Are Niners fans over-exaggerating this? Or, you know what, is it the cost of business when you're a popular team and when the team that you root for is, you know, is one with a big fan base? I think the game going global is a good idea. I love the idea that we'll be probably realistic, what, Danny, in a couple years where it'll be an 18-game schedule, two bye weeks, the Super Bowl is followed by a holiday the next day. Like, they're all leading, all points are leading to that eventually.
4: Yeah, and your international game and then your bye week after that.
0: Yeah, so eventually it'll work out. But this year, the Niners, yikes.
3: All right, well, your thoughts. Chime in on YouTube at Covino and Rich FSR. 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
13: Hey, welcome back to the Showgram program, the professional gram, Covino and Rich. And how could this show of buffoons be professional? Because we got the best producer in all the land. He's a professional deucer. His name is Danny G. And I got to credit him with some great ideas, man. He comes up with some great show discussions. Props to Danny G. And of course, would our show be the same without Iowa Sam playing some Daft Punk in the background?
14: No.
13: Our sound technician. We got the best in the game.
14: I look at this like a team. Would it be the same without our video guy Spot or,
13: The
14: Kron or Dan Bayer or Monsi all doing such a great job?
13: That's got a ring to it, bro. The Kron's got your updates.
14: I'm a team guy because you know why?
13: Why?
14: Because anytime a team has good chemistry, they win. I think so many people in the world of whatever you do for a living, businesses, sports, radio teams, podcasts, whatever, people don't give enough emphasis to the team they build around them. And you've seen that fail so many times in all different arenas.
13: You forgot the Kron, part-time OnlyFans page.
14: Oh, I mean, how's that going for you, by the way?
13: He has a page called Bonely Fans.
15: Hoping to be full-time by the summer.
14: Okay, yeah. About so. I guess I knew it was the girl from Nadia from American Pie.
13: Yeah.
14: Shannon Elizabeth. Then I saw Jamie Presley has joined OnlyFans.
13: And now the Kron.
14: And now Isaac Lohenkron.
13: Yeah. Shh.
14: If you want to see how he really does his sports updates.
13: Top secret.
14: It's $9.99 a month. All right. So, Covino and Rich here on Fox Sports Radio. Let me pose a question to you guys before we get to LeBron. There's a LeBron, oh, we're taking him for granted type of scenario we're going to pose to you guys. Plus, we got Mike's hot takes. We got Sam with Midweek Major. So, a lot of fun coming up. And I'm done being a little baby boy about the Niners. Though I do think they should win every tiebreaker by default. Like, if there's a tiebreaker for positioning in the playoffs, if the Niners are lucky enough to get there, it should go to them for traveling 38,000 miles this year. I'm not bitter. I'm just saying.
13: Mm-hmm. It's a great point.
14: If they're tied for the top of the NFC West, it should be automatic. Sorry, Rams. Sorry, Seahawks. So here's my question. You haven't heard me say these two names in a while, and Danny's going to start the timer. It's not Aaron Rodgers. Don't worry.
13: Hans and Franz?
14: It's not Hans and Franz.
16: Don't tell me it's Juan Soto.
14: It's not Juan Soto. Who's supposed to get married next month? Or the month after?
13: I don't know. Who?
16: Oh, wow. We're going back to 2023 with this.
14: Travis Kelce, Taylor Swift. The wedding is supposed to be this summer. Apparently, lots of planning. It's like our royal wedding, let's be honest. It's the closest thing we have. The biggest NFL star and a pop superstar. Here's my thought for you. Not their wedding. I just saw that Travis Kelce and Taylor Swift attended a wedding in Greece with Travis's Kansas City Chiefs teammate, George Karlaftis. He married his beautiful wife, Kaya. I know the wedding's all about the bride.
13: Kaya Karlaftis?
14: The bride is the star. Stars! I remember my wedding. Anything my wife wanted, I was like, do it. You're the bride.
13: I felt like the star at your wedding, man. My moves were on that day.
14: You made it about you?
13: Yeah.
14: And your moves?
13: Yeah, my moves were like next level. I was just feeling it.
14: One day behind the velvet rope, one day behind the scenes, I got to show a video of Covino. Him and Spot, let's just say they either had too many drinks or smoked a little something at my wedding. They went in the confessional booth.
13: Yeah.
14: And started giving me like bro love. Like, yeah, bro, like, I know today's your big day.
13: I felt like the star at Rich's wedding, man.
14: There's some really odd footage from my wedding. Anyway,
13: By the way, Sam, then I did the worm and then a circle built around me. I started doing the running man, did a few pop and lock breakdance moves. And I feel like Rich, like, felt like I was stealing his thunder at his own wedding.
14: That's true. But at the wedding, let's be honest, it's all about the bride, right? Like, they always want to make sure. Remember, like, the old timey thought would be like, bridesmaids don't look too hot. You don't want to take away from the bride.
13: Mm-hmm.
14: No one wear white. No one do this. It's about the bride.
13: Yeah.
14: And the family. I know this might sound like ego talking, but if you're George Karloftis and Kaya Harris and you're getting married, having Taylor Swift and Travis Kelce at your wedding, is that a distraction? Or are they all professional enough?
13: It is, but I'm sure they're sort of honored, like, to know that these superstars were at their wedding too. And they're just people to them for the most part.
14: I mean, yeah, because they're teammates. But I'm saying, other than teammates, how many family and friends are at the wedding that are like... Yeah.
13: No, I think it's just like, man, can you believe who's part of the fun?
14: But I see what you're saying. Distracting or awesome. Isaac, would your wife have wanted a super pop star at your wedding? Or would that have been ultimately distracting to her?
13: You don't think that she would have rather married Rich Springfield?
15: 101 times out of 100, especially if it was Taylor Swift or Harry Styles.
14: I mean, when did you get married, if you don't mind me asking, Isaac? Like a decade ago?
15: I don't mind you asking. My wife, on the other hand, minds you asking. It was 2014.
14: Oh, wow. So let's say, who was like the... Man, Taylor Swift was a hot star back then, too. So Taylor Swift, I was thinking maybe like a Britney Spears. If there was like the hottest female star at the time, would the bride want that woman at their wedding? Danny G, do you think Brenda would want some hot pop star? Would you want Queen Bee or Taylor or someone at your wedding?
16: No.
14: You don't think so?
16: Not unless it was somebody she was a big fan of and maybe they performed at like the, you know, the reception.
14: The bride's the focal point.
16: Yeah.
14: Everyone at the wedding is looking at Beyonce.
16: You want all eyes on her and her dress.
14: Yo, white bride's going to be walking down the aisle. All the eyes are going to be on Taylor Swift.
13: It's funny you say that because... You know, Rich, again, man, you're on a roll today. He makes a decent point because I think we have to factor in how crazy, you know, we hear the term bridezilla all the time, for a
14: reason, right?
13: Yeah, it's there for a reason. Women get real sensitive about this because it's their day and they've dreamt about it their whole life. There's a viral clip as we speak, at least it's new to me, where some woman shows up and she's wearing a cream-colored dress. And the bride approaches her and she's like, "What are you doing?" And she's like, "What?" She's like, "Why would you wear it?" She's like, "It's cream." And she's like, "Get out of my..." She kicks her out of the wedding. Yeah, tells her to leave. It's a viral clip.
16: Beat
13: so,
16: it.
13: So, yeah, women want all the attention on that day, and I understand why. So, Taylor Swift will take some of that away, but I think it's kind of cool. I think it's a bragging right.
14: Oh, there's some great questions coming in on our feedback. Like, is Covino really a good wedding dancer?
13: Oh, yeah. Yeah, that's the only time. Yeah.
14: You give Sandler that.
13: Oh, yeah.
14: Oh, yeah. Oh, yeah.
13: Oh. That's the only time I let loose, man.
14: I'll tell you.
13: I put the tie. I do. I call it the Greg. What's it called? I put the tie around my head. To Greg Olson. I do the Greg Olson.
14: And
13: that's when my party vibes really come out. And if you don't know the Greg Olson, look it up. Google it. Tie around the head.
14: It was McCaffrey's wedding?
16: Yeah. More like Jimmy Olson.
13: No, man. I my party shoes on. I'm ready to go. And when I say party shoes, I mean my platform shoes to do the Pee Wee Herman thing.
14: Yeah, when Covino does the tequila.
13: Yeah. Yeah, that's always the scene stealer, bro.
14: That's how you know when the party's going real well. Yep. Covino hops on a table and does his Pee Wee Herman tequila dance.
13: Yeah, yeah. Start breaking stuff. It's
14: By
13: awesome.
14: The way, I would say, I imagine you, Danny G, I know you for 5 years now. You're a hold up, you drink, bob your head, but you are but you're involved.
16: Yeah, gangsters don't dance, we boogie.
13: Yeah, I like that.
14: Now, Iowa Sam.
13: That's me outside of weddings, Danny G.
14: At our 20th anniversary party for our show in Vegas, Sam was dancing like Ben Stiller. Do you remember the movie Along Came Polly?
16: Oh, yeah. Oh, underrated film.
14: With Jennifer Aniston, where he learns how to salsa dance?
13: By the way, there's footage of this on my TikTok page if Spot wants to pull it up. It's at Steve Covino on TikTok. You can see the footage of me and Sam.
14: Sam's like boogieing.
17: That was like, at weddings, I've gotten loose, baby.
13: Yeah, I bet, man. Loose. I bet.
14: Iowa Sam, I feel like you totally are uninhibited at parties like this.
17: Absolutely.
13: Sam wears his cool funky socks and his polka dot bow tie.
17: That's right.
13: Yeah.
14: Well, I just figured I'd throw it out there. We're going to get to LeBron. We'll get to more NFL and a lot of fun on today's show. In fact, we haven't even mentioned congrats to the Spurs last night winning a crucial game 5.
16: How about the Vegas Golden Knights winning a crucial game 5 in overtime?
14: I know your sons were excited about that.
17: Boo, go Ducks.
14: The Spurs OKC series will shape up to be what we've all been waiting for. So, I mean, you could say, hey, maybe the T-Wolves push it to 7, which would only make it more exciting. Mm-hmm. But, I mean, are the Spurs the only team that could possibly take out the Thunder? Because my dad, I was
13: with
14: talking
13: Wemby,
14: to
13: Wemby, of course. And Wemby in his elbows, yeah.
14: I was talking to my dad on the way here, and he's a Knicks, he's a Knicks fan, and he's like, oh, Richie, these playoffs are fantastic. And he's like, but the problem is, it's like, I don't think the Knicks could beat the Spurs or the Thunder. And I'm like, yeah, you know, I don't know. The Knicks might be playing like they're playing hot right now. They look really good, but I don't know. Are the Spurs and Thunder in a different league?
16: Speaking of great chemistry, that's what the Knicks have right now.
14: They do. So, I mean, there's a lot of good series ahead. So we'll get to all that. But the question is, would you want superstars at your big event? Like if we had a big party for Covino and Rich, but someone more popular or someone more noteworthy was there, then is it really your party anymore?
13: All right. Think about it.
14: Interesting thought,
13: right? I think they're very confident in who they are and that it's their wedding and that it's just a bonus to have them there. That's how I would feel about it.
14: Yeah.
13: And hey, maybe Taylor would perform. Like, come on. How cool would that be?
14: That would be cool.
13: All right. Well, let's get an update from the Kron.
14: Hi, Kron.
15: Has a nice ring to it, right?
14: Yeah,
15: it really does have a nice ring to it. Also having a nice ring to it, the slow, tantalizing unveiling of the NFL schedule. It was announced today that the NFL's first ever Thanksgiving Eve game will take place on Wednesday, November 25th. Yeah, rough day for you. Man. Unfortunately, I think that particular individual is going to miss the matchup between the Los Angeles Rams and the Green Bay Packers at SoFi Stadium. One final comment, sir.
14: Hey, Isaac.
15: Enjoy the next 6 months while it lasts, you know?
14: So now, correct me if I'm wrong, we got the biggest party night of the year, the night before Thanksgiving. We have a game. We have Thanksgiving games and Black Friday games. So they're really monopolizing that week of awesome,
15: and
14: huh?
15: The biggest travel day of the year. And I thought the biggest party night of the year was the Friday. Okay, I guess
14: why do we
15: difference.
14: Have Sam? He's the party star.
15: Yeah.
14: Sam, biggest party night of the year is before the night before Thanksgiving,
13: the night before.
14: Right?
15: Okay.
17: Yeah. Definitely my younger years. We'd all meet up, old high school classmates.
14: Yeah.
17: Oh, we'd rage it.
15: Yeah, my high school, they meet on the day after Thanksgiving. But then again, I grew up in Irvine, so different sort of vibe,
14: I guess.
15: Maybe
14: they'll party the night before they didn't invite you.
15: Well,
13: that's before he was the Kron.
15: Unfortunately, it's not like they invited me to the day after either. So, you know, you just go by what you see on Facebook. Also on Facebook, an accurate report that more international matchups have been announced. Saints against the Steelers in Paris in Week 7, the NFL's first ever regular season game in France. Elsewhere, the New York Jets are signing veteran receiver Tim Patrick, previously of the Jacksonville Jaguars. And unfortunate Major League Baseball news involving both Messrs. Covino and Rich. New York Yankees pitcher Max Fried left today's 7-0 loss at Baltimore after three innings with left elbow posterior soreness. He will have an MRI tomorrow. Meanwhile, New York Mets catcher Francisco Alvarez going to need surgery after being diagnosed with a torn meniscus in his right knee.
14: The same injury that took out our video producer Spot, which is why he's been doing the show from home.
15: In a related story, Spot will be called up by the Mets after he heals from his injury.
14: The meniscus, if you're older and you just want to get it removed, it's like you're good in a couple days. Oh. But if you repair it, it's a 4 to 8 week recovery.
15: Ooh.
14: There's multiple ways to recover from a meniscus. All right, we got more Covino and Rich. Thank you, Kron. We have a lot of fun. We got Mike's words of wisdom. And, of course, he does his take. Everything he says is words of wisdom. Plus, Midweek Major, all coming up right here on Fox Sports Radio.
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14: Come on, Steve.
13: I can't lift my arm and do that cool switch. Can you know that cool part? Yeah. Oh, yeah. It's a party here. Oh, yeah. By the way, what's the secret word? 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
6: I say we kill him.
13: I say we let him go. So I'm Covino, big PW fan. That's Rich Davis. Welcome to Stevie's Playhouse. And and Danny G is here and Iowa Sam.
14: Yeah, buddy.
13: The Kron, Lowen Kron's got your updates, having fun on a hump day. Going to turn your hump day into a hump night. And speaking of good days and good nights, hope you had a Spurs sort of day. Not a Anthony Volpe making an error in his first game back sort of day.
14: That's not good.
13: Oh, man. A poor guy gets buried every time. So we're going to talk superstition in sports. Ties into Cal Raleigh and, of course, Stevie Wonder's birthday.
14: Yeah.
13: And midweek major. But let's talk LeBron real quick, right quick. LeBron in the news saying that the fans, the team, people have taken him for granted.
14: Oh, after, of course, your Tyrac play of the day.
13: Yeah,
14: on top of Wemby's dominating, Dylan Harper and Stephon Castle came up big in game 5.
7: Anthony Edwards of the logo at half court. Over to Nasri. Left wing knocked away by Castle. Castle against Edwards. Castle slams it down for 2. Timeout, Minnesota. Ooh. Steph Castle and the Spurs defense has come alive in the second half. Nice.
14: Much like your haircut and Paulie D's in the 2000s.
13: Yeah.
14: A blowout.
13: Blowout,
14: bro. The Spurs beating the Wolves last night. Going up 3-2, 126-97. That call is courtesy of 1200 News Radio WOAI Spurs Radio Network. That's a Tire Rack play of the day. 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
13: Tire Rack.
14: All right.
13: Now, LeBron James LeBron reportedly James. Felt like the Lakers took him for granted when Rob Pelinka didn't give him the game ball after he broke the record for most wins in NBA history.
14: Aww.
13: Per Todd McMiniman. Right, Danny G? Am I right about that?
8: Dave McMiniman.
13: Dave
8: McMiniman.
14: Todd McCinnamon.
8: Cinnamon.
13: NBA Central.
14: James, that's the wrong McMiniman.
13: Sorry. James, who played the past 8 seasons in L.A., helped deliver the franchise its 17th championship in 2020, and saw Pelinka's priority in that moment as yet another example of the Lakers taking him for granted, said sources. So, speaking of sports babies, like you, first hour, talking about the 49ers, LeBron James, I mean, does anyone get, what do the kiddies say nowadays? Glazed? Stroked more than him? I mean, this show especially
14: gets criticized more than
13: anyone.
14: He
13: gets criticized, but, I mean, he gets a lot of accolades, dude. He gets a lot of accolades, but it does make me think, all right, you know, did we appreciate him enough? Right? It does pose that question. Are there other bands, other players, other things that maybe we took for granted along the way? Because, you know, as time goes on, I look back and I do think, like, man, maybe we took that guy or this thing for granted.
14: I'll give you a band that we took for granted. Creed.
13: I think so. And I think we were reminded, like, oh, yeah, they didn't suck. We just, like, sort of hated Scott Stapp for a minute.
14: So we're going to get to Mike's hot take. What is it called again, Danny J?
8: Why do you keep forgetting this? Mike, who runs this take?
14: Yeah, that guy.
8: Because we'll usually say Mike, who runs this place.
14: Oh, yeah, him. Well, we'll do that. And a bunch more. And things you took for granted, a la LeBron, next. We are Fox Sports.
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37: There's a lot of Mavericks in that story. We're going to have Mavericks on the show. 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
1: So many robber barons. 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
5: The NFL announced today that its first ever Thanksgiving Eve game will take place Wednesday, November 25th, when the Los Angeles Rams host the Green Bay Packers. Earlier today, more international matchups were announced, including the Saints against the Steelers in Paris in Week 7, the NFL's first ever regular season game in France. New England Patriots rookie linebacker Quintavious Hutchins pled not guilty today to a domestic assault charge. Hutchins, who was the Patriots' seventh-round draft choice out of Boston College, is accused of forcefully grabbing a woman by the neck yesterday at a Boston College residence hall. In Major League Baseball, New York Yankees pitcher Max Fried left today's 7-0 loss at Baltimore after three innings with left elbow posterior soreness. He'll have an MRI tomorrow. Mets catcher Francisco Alvarez will need surgery after being diagnosed with a torn meniscus in his right knee. I'm Isaac Lowenkron.
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4: 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Wow! Here's Covino and Rich.
14: Yo.
13: Hey, hey, hey.
21: Hey, do people know the Covino rule here on Covino and Rich?
14: What's the Covino rule? I got a lot of them.
13: I just heard it in our intro. I mean, you do have a lot of rules. Back when we were single, you said it wasn't cheating on your girlfriend if you kept your socks on.
14: Yeah, but that was like a long time ago. I was in my 20s,
13: dude. The other one.
14: Yeah. I wouldn't say that now. I'm a better man.
13: That is true.
14: Like no. Dave McMiniman.
13: Can't find the better man.
14: Todd McCinnamon.
13: I was saying I heard in the promo, you always ask everyone else at the party, how many wings did you eat? How many drinks did you have? How many slices of pizza?
14: Trying to size my slobbery up.
13: Yeah, if you go to Covino's for a UFC or a boxing fight night, or you have him over for the game.
14: How many slices do you have?
13: He's constantly asking you, like, yo, bro, how many do you have?
14: Yeah. Yeah.
13: It's true.
14: It's true. Rich makes another good point.
13: Yo, if my wife
14: because
13: makes...
14: you don't want to be the slobbiest guy.
13: Not five.
14: Yeah. In the room, right?
13: Yeah, my wife will make the lemon pepper wings on the green egg.
14: Because what's that also saying, Rich? When you're the slobbiest guy in the room, find another room?
13: Yeah.
14: That's how it goes, right?
22: I don't even think about those things. I just eat.
14: Oh, nah. I'm like, I had 8 boneless wings.
13: I'll
14: how many did
13: barometer.
14: You have, Sam?
13: I don't know.
14: If you had 10, that means I could still have like 1 or 2 more.
22: Yeah. I'm your barometer.
14: Yeah.
22: Your watermark.
14: Yeah.
13: My wife is such the man of the marriage. She mans the green egg. I do the regular grilling, but when it comes to the real barbecuing, she makes so many good things on the thing. But you know what the most simple thing is? If you do have a green egg or some type of barbecue situation going on, wings are the easiest yet best thing. Like, honestly, lemon pepper, those Cajun ones that she makes, so good.
14: They're very good, man. Ooh. Rich ain't lying. Mm.
13: I'm thinking about them now.
14: Now, we're Covino and Rich on Fox Sports Radio with Danny G, Sammy Sweetheart, Sammy Javier Sam, and, of course, the Kron is here with your updates. But we got Mike on standby waiting just to say hi. He runs this take every Wednesday, then Midweek Major.
13: Yeah.
14: But a reminder, we're broadcasting live from the Fox Sports Radio studio, and you could watch what you hear at Covino and Rich FSR on YouTube. In fact, go there now and subscribe because our bonus show is airing today. It's usually Thursdays, but we're doing Overpromise today because we have lots to talk about that we can't fit in. It's our bonus pod, sort of like a TV show, interactive and fun, Overpromised, episode 139. At Covino and Rich FSR. So before we do Mike, who runs his take, LeBron says we took him for granted and he didn't get the game ball. How many game balls does this guy need? I get it. Like, I feel like we did embrace LeBron. We do embrace LeBron. But when I think of things that maybe in retrospect we took for granted, there's a few things that's come to mind for me. As a rock fan, you mentioned Creed, right? I feel like everybody turned their back on Creed. And then we realized years later, like, why are we so mean to Creed? I feel like we took super bands like Audioslave for granted. Because we only got, 2 albums from them? And I salivate at the thought of, man, I wish we had more of that. And like, yeah, super bands, whatever. You mean Rage means Soundgarden? Yeah, whatever. And now when I hear that, I'm like, man, I wish we had more. Because guess what? Chris Cornell's not here. We don't have more. I feel like we took that for granted a little bit. And then in sports, there's a guy I always look at. You ever do the ball scroll and you just start checking stats?
0: Yeah.
14: Like your Dwayne stats? Well, a lot of times I'll think of a player. I'm like, hey, how many runs that guy have? Let me see his stats. Dude, when I think of Jason Giambino, the Giambino, and I know steroids gets in the way. But that
0: sometimes it does, yes.
14: Yeah, but 20 years in the league. And he was 7 years with the Yankees, right? But as a Yankees fan, you're like, yeah, Giambi, he was good, whatever. Because he didn't necessarily, like, you know, deliver and win with the Yankees. Dude had more career home runs with the Yankees than anyone else in his career. His stretch between, like, 99 and 2004, like, insane. How good Jason Giambi was.
0: Like insane in the membrane grade?
14: Dude, he hit 47 home runs in 2001, 120 RBI. Then he goes to the Yankees, hits 34 home runs, 25 home runs. Guy was just putting up big numbers all the time. 100 RBIs. And I feel like, again, as a fan, I never look back and be like, yeah, the Giambino. Because we took him for granted.
0: Well, before
14: certain players like
0: that. Before we get to Mike who runs his take. Mike, is there anyone that you think we've taken for granted in the world of entertainment, sports, or anything?
3: I'm sitting here right next to you, man.
0: Do you think you're taking,
3: obviously.
0: You, think
3: you can't even remember my name.
14: You got to take me for granted.
0: Since we worked here, we're the people that have embraced you the most.
14: Yeah, I think so. Yeah.
3: Yeah, okay.
14: Yeah.
3: Dan Byers, let's go with that.
14: Dan Byers says you don't run this place.
3: Well, we've been over that.
0: Sam, I don't take you for granted. It's very clear that when we don't have Iowa Sam, I'm not saying everyone else stinks, but I will always fight for Sam to come with us if we fill in for another show or something like that. I'm like, we need Iowa Sam.
9: Because I bring the proprietary blend.
14: That's right. Yeah, I always say that, Sam.
0: Yeah.
14: And proprietary blend. And then, you know, Danny G, when he comes up with great ideas, I want him to know we don't take it for granted. And, you know, Spot would be there.
10: The guys never appreciate what I do.
14: So yeah, based on LeBron and based on his like, wah, you know, if someone's doing a great job, let them know. And
0: know what the worst feeling is?
11: Great job.
0: We all have been there where,
14: you know, we're going to start handing out gold stars to people.
0: You know, I think
14: you might get one today, Sam.
0: I think sometimes I think everyone has done this at least once where you were dating a pretty good girl and you guys broke up.
14: Yeah.
0: And the next woman you dated was a real pain in the ass. And you're like, wow, I really took for granted
14: Without
0: how cool my ex was.
14: Doubt. You know, I look back and I was like, yeah, why did I break up with her? Oh, because I said she was boring. You know, but what? She was so great. Yeah, you were just an idiot who took her for granted.
0: Yeah.
14: For sure. So, did we do that with LeBron, or is he just being a baby? Danny G, you get the final word on that, man. What do you think?
11: I feel like LeBron brought a little bit of this on himself, because if he didn't cry and detract away from his game with some of the off-the-court tweets and things that, you know, people hate him for, then even fellow Laker fans would have fully embraced him. There were so many Laker fans even that were like, I don't like him, but he's on my team, so I'm going to root for him, that sort of thing. But now, if he is not on the Lakers, they're going to see that he's hard to replace. He really is. There was a guest on Colin this morning who pointed out, with LeBron on the floor for the Lakers the past 8 years, they outscored their opponents by over 1,000 points. When he was off the floor, they were behind by more than 600 points.
14: That's
11: a crazy stat.
14: It's a crazy stat, and while you were saying all that, I'm thinking about LeBron and I'm thinking about his youth and I'm thinking about the number one thing we probably take for granted in life. And I think that's our health, right? I think everybody takes their health for granted. Like, oh man, I feel good, whatever. And then until you get sick and you realize you're praying every day for that to go away.
0: I think
14: we all do. And we all need to be grateful for LeBron and our health, everybody. Remember that when you say your prayers tonight.
0: Health. And in all forms, meaning like real serious stuff, obviously.
14: Yeah.
0: But even something as simple as like a stupid little head cold. When you feel good most of the time, you're like, man, this sucks. Like health is wealth,
14: for
0: sure.
14: I think number one is health. Number two is LeBron James.
0: I'm trying to think. Who else do we take for granted?
11: Who, me?
0: Anyone else? Like, can we move
14: good
0: on?
14: George Bush, I think.
0: You know, it's so funny. I was going to say.
14: Because it's in retrospect.
0: I was going to say.
14: Like, he was such a clown in our mind, right?
15: Fool me once.
14: Yeah. We dogged that guy so hard, but I think he sort of handled things pretty decent when you think back of what he was dealing with, right?
0: I think
14: compared to the other clown show we've seen.
0: You could say that for Republicans, Democrats, and anyone. You don't even, like, this is not some, like, safe political statement. I genuinely feel like politicians before the last like decade or
15: dude,
0: so.
15: He was a charming dude.
0: Like even if you didn't like him,
15: and
0: you
15: he had a meat
0: like,
15: fastball.
0: Yeah. Oh yeah, you know what? I mean, that's a good one.
15: People were throwing shoes at him. The guy danced in a hula football skirt, and he lost all respect. So anyway, any more examples? Any other brain busters? Hit us up at Covino and Rich at Fox Sports Radio, based on taking LeBron James for granted. But hey, LeBron, we love you, buddy.
0: As a Mets fan, can I give you one last one? Because I can't have this conversation without bringing up the Mets, of course.
15: Give me a hint. Give me a hint before we get into Mike.
0: You know, like the Mets have given Carlos Mendoza the longest leash of all time, as far as this guy's never going to get fired, no matter how bad this team is. The Mets parted ways with a manager that I thought was so great for the team, such a great dude on and off the field. And the Mets had a little slump. They fired him, and I think it was the biggest managerial mistake. A guy that you probably respect quite a bit.
15: Willie Randolph?
0: Willie Randolph.
15: Hell yeah. And the who's Mets, more New York than that
0: Willie
15: guy?
0: Willie Randolph. Isaac gave me the nod. Yo, Willie Randolph is a hell of a baseball mind. And I remember the Mets like really got rid of him.
15: Such a likable dude, by the way.
0: Yeah.
16: At the team hotel during a road trip in Anaheim in the middle of the night back east.
0: Yeah, it was just like a bad look and everything. It was trash. I remember, and they brought in Jerry Manuel. No offense to him. It was not the answer.
15: Took him for granted, man.
0: Yeah, so
15: hey, maybe LeBron's on to something. Your thoughts at Covino and Rich. And now,
0: there he
15: can't
0: is.
15: Make him wait any longer. He's like growling at us. He's like, you don't make me wait. Let's welcome Mike.
17: Milk him.
15: No, I don't want to milk him. Let's welcome.
11: He's the cash cow.
3: Now I'm very uncomfortable.
0: Mike has nipples. Can you milk him?
15: Let's welcome Mike, who runs this tape.
19: He's the microphone assassin.
20: It's time for Mike, who runs this tape.
11: Who? Big Mike may get to be in charge of this segment, but he still doesn't run this place. He really doesn't even run this segment when you think about it, because this mic can be turned off by Sam at any moment.
20: That may be true, but Big Mike does get to pick the topic, and then CNR offer their strong opinions on it. Consider it a warm-up to midweek major. Mike, who runs this take?
3: Mike, yeah. Hello, gentlemen.
0: I think you came in here because you just wanted me to rub Vicks Vapor Rub on you.
3: No, I want you to keep that very far away from me. Thank you very much. Not a fan of the Vicks Vapor Rub.
15: You're carrying that, by the way.
0: Just a little sniff here and there.
3: It's like smelling salts, keeping him alert.
15: You really are a weenie, dude.
3: Yeah, it's weird.
15: Guys walking around with Vicks Vapor Rub.
3: Like, weird. Yeah.
15: All right. Well,
3: what
15: anyway,
3: are you, 12?
15: Yeah, I know. What's up, Mike?
0: Gonna put some in your jockstrap.
3: Hey, everybody. All right. So today, we're gonna go a little bit off the board. We are not talking sports.
0: Okay.
3: We're talking something else entirely.
0: Okay.
3: And I'm gonna reach out to everybody out there that's watching and listening.
0: Mm-hmm. Oh boy.
3: I say this with love.
0: Okay.
3: I say this because I want everyone to be happy with themselves.
0: Okay.
3: To love themselves just as they are.
0: He pretty much did the equivalent of no offense, but.
3: I will tell you this. I think there are only two acceptable reasons to get plastic surgery or body modifications.
0: Ooh. Okay.
3: Number one is medical. Okay. Obviously. Okay. You got an issue? Medical issue. Go ahead.
0: Okay.
3: Number two is if it's going to make you money. Is it part of your career? Are you an OnlyFans and you need a big rack? Right? So you can make some money.
15: I see what you're going. You're a Black Crows fan, right?
3: Go ahead.
15: Shake your money maker, bro.
3: That's right. Shake what your you money maker.
0: Isaac, you taking notes?
3: I get it. But if you are out there getting Botox and injections and
15: Rich
3: plastic surgery because you have low self-esteem,
15: wow.
3: I am judging you. Suck it up, Buttercup.
15: Oh.
3: Have a better self-image.
15: Dude, you're saying this in Los Angeles.
3: I am.
15: Wow,
3: I'm sick and tired of people worried about how they look and like that has anything to do with who you are as a human being. It does not.
15: Dude, I'm looks maxing and relaxing.
3: Well, I guess it's not fair for me to judge like that because obviously I don't need any of that to be this pretty.
15: Yeah, well, that's
3: clearly
15: true.
3: Yeah.
15: You were blessed.
3: But honestly, it comes from the heart, though.
15: Right,
3: I really don't like to see people out there trying to change what they look like to feel better inside. You shouldn't need to do that.
15: I get it. And you know what? Mike is a dad, and I'm sure you've...

0: 100% for the sake of vanity.
1: Dude, his least favorite Smurf?
0: Yeah.
1: Vanity Smurf.
2: I think one of the worst things you can do for a child is allow them to have a mirror in their bedroom.
0: Well, consider me Bruce Leroy, because I love me some vanity, bro.
2: Right?
0: Yeah. Consider me Eddie Arcadian.
3: Kevino hasn't seen a mirror he hasn't loved.
2: Now, I know, right?
0: Now, hold on, though. I do have some questions here.
2: Okay.
0: And I think it's fair, because I like your point. You're not saying that there aren't reasons for it. You said there's two exceptions. But what if you're born like with an unfortunate schnozzle, dude? You know, you got a schnozzle. And they could easily fix it. Or how about this? Ready? Easier. Let's say you got ears like that guy that Donald Trump called out.
2: Like
0: recently.
2: Andrew Siciliano?
0: Yeah. And a simple and a simple procedure would fix that. You're going to make a kid suffer through his life with that simple procedure just because Mike says
2: I'm not making anybody do anything. Let's get that clear, right? I'm not making anybody do anything.
1: Neil Patrick but I'm Harris saying, got his ears plugged back.
2: What I'm saying is, why do we give a crap about the dude's funky ears? Let him have his funky ears.
1: Mike, there was a girl that Kevino and I both know from Hoboken, New Jersey. She was a bartender at like one of the cool spots we would go to. This girl was dynamite, but she had the nose of the Wicked Witch.
0: We used to say she knows what's up.
1: Yeah, this girl was like the hottest girl imaginable, but had an unfortunate genetic, like, I don't know if her dad was Jimmy Durante or something.
4: I'll get you, my pretty.
0: This I wanted girl. To hook up with her. And Rich was like, yo, poke your eye out, dude.
1: she had a beak.
2: Okay.
1: And
0: man, you're so rude, dude.
1: And I remember being like,
5: I love the term beak.
1: That's a girl that should get a nose job. I have friends that have used the excuse of, my deviated septum. And I'm like, you could just say you need a nose job. That's, you know.
2: And my point is that as a society, that judgment that we have about people about their superficial looks, how their schnoz is or how their ears are funky looking, I want us to embrace our flaws.
0: Celebrate our differences.
2: What makes you you. Right. What makes you unique. Well, be that person.
0: There's a lot of procedures. Like, you do that and all of a sudden, you lost all your character.
1: But how about this, Mike? I think that, but what you're saying makes sense. But I want to say there's a distinct line for me that I think there is maintenance and wanting to just look good for your age and stay. Like, my wife does Botox a couple times a year, but I think it's because she wants to just, you know, do what she can to feel and stay.
2: You can let her know, right? I'm judging her, sir. I'm judging her.
5: Rich, the good thing for her, I couldn't tell. And that's news to me.
1: Because you know why? When you do it in a, like, a small dose, moderate type of way, you want to tell. It's the people that go overboard. I think when you're getting butt implants and circus boobs.
5: Oh, God. Yeah, let's talk about the butt implants.
1: Like butt implants in like circus level.
0: You're making me feel insecure right now.
1: But I think there's a level there, Mike, where it's like, all right, love yourself. But I think, for instance, Lisa hit us up on the in-show chat. And she goes, Mike, then what's your take on braces? Should everyone have whack teeth?
2: No, actually, braces is medical. If you have jacked up teeth,
0: he did say medical. Yeah,
2: if you have jacked up teeth, it's bad for your. It's bad for your.
1: I think braces are a big deal.
0: He's saying medical.
2: Braces count as medical.
0: And for your career.
2: I mean, yeah.
5: Guys, if Adrian Brody had his giant beak turned into like whatever, he just looked like another John Hamm.
2: Yeah, Sam, that's what I'm talking about.
5: He's a two-time Oscar winner. And how many Oscars
2: look
5: is John Hamm?
2: Look at Danny DeVito.
5: Zero.
1: Hold on. You want to hear some feedback? George hit us up. George Nazaro said, this guy is a pretentious bag of air.
2: Yeah.
1: He goes, putting him on the air is a mistake.
2: Yeah, we knew that before we got started.
6: Out loud.
2: Yeah, we already knew that.
0: Wow. Man, so, hey, I got a question for you.
2: Yeah.
0: This is great. And I think it's a great, I think it's a really hot take because there's a lot of guys whose wives make little tweaks here and there. Maybe got some fakies. You know, maybe you've done something. What about all these dudes that are flying to Turkey and coming back with their heads all bandaged up just because they're getting like hair transplants? It's a big, big deal right now.
2: You want me to take my hat off again?
0: No, seriously. Like, you're like, no way, Jose. You're not into it?
2: Not at all. There's no reason for it.
0: You're really strong on this. I think there's some exceptions. Like, I feel like if it makes you feel better.
5: Yes.
0: Then I'm not really
2: If
0: that
2: it makes you feel better, then you are weak-willed.
5: I think it makes you happy. Like if you're like, I heard it from a guy who had like his legs lengthened because he was only like 5'2". Mm-hmm. And he's like, I thought about it every single day and it would weigh on me every single day. And now he's like 5'9". He had the extension thing and it changed his outlook on life.
2: And my point is that the way we are as a society made him feel that way. There is no reason he should have had to feel like that about his height.
5: But he's the one dealing with it.
2: You're not. I understand. I understand. But

0: the whole point is that our society has made us superficial like this.
1: I got one.
2: It is gross. We have normalized this.
0: There's no reason
2: for
0: it.
2: And social media is really bad at making these kids and younger people feel like they have to keep up with the Kardashians, man.
1: Big fake asses and boobs and lip injections and all these things that are too much stuff. That's one thing.
0: Sure.
3: Yeah,
1: Mike, what about someone that's just genetically overweight and gets a lap band or takes Ozempic?
0: That's medical.
1: Your guys were the health.
2: I was thinking a reduction of
0: that's
2: sorts.
0: Absolutely health.
2: That would be health with back pain. That would be
3: women.
2: A lot of back issues with that.
0: The issue I have is for vanity or for insecurity.
1: You know,
0: and the vanity issue is okay. So that's I'm judging you for being selfish. For the insecurity issue, that's I'm blaming on society. I'm blaming on how you were raised, where you were raised, the way, the magazines and stuff. Like, that's not necessarily your fault, but you need to find a better solution.
2: What if you were born with the weakest chin and you just can't fold towels like everybody else?
3: They slip out from under your non-existent chin.
0: Requires you to fold towels, go ahead and get yourself a new chin.
2: Okay. So what would you say? Grow a beard? I guess, right? There's other ways. Wow, it's a pretty hot take. Your feedback. And by the way, Mike's on Twitter at Mike Who Runs This. At Mike Who Runs This on Twitter. Definitely tag him. Let us know what you think. At Fox Sports Radio, at Covino and Rich. It's a solid thought. But do you agree with Mike?
0: And remember, it comes from love.
2: He loves you guys.
1: It comes from love. Right. So your thoughts on Mike's take, Mike Who Runs This take. Midweek Major with Sam. That's next. If you want to chime in, again, 877-99 on Fox. We got more next right here on Covino and Rich. 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
2: Pretty cool how I can change my voice like that. Am I right?
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2: 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Covino and Rich live from the Fox Sports Radio studio. CNR on FSR. Yeah, if it makes you happy,
0: man,
2: can it
0: be that bad?
1: Man, Mike taking some harsh takes on people that get any work done,
2: he did say, too, leaving the studio, and if you missed it, he said he's against plastic surgery, and yes, he'll judge you. Unless, of course, it's for health reasons and...
1: What about mental health?
2: Work reasons. But we're like, yeah, but what if it makes you happy, Mike? And he goes, well, that's the problem, right? Because how many times do people think this little nip or tuck or change will make them happy, and it doesn't? So he is making a solid point that it all comes from within. Happiness comes from within.
1: Yeah, but I think sometimes
2: not from
1: that,
2: like your nose.
1: But I think sometimes it does. If someone has a whack huge nose and they're like, I got a nose job and I feel cooler now.
2: No, because what's really the problem there? You're insecure.
1: About your nose.
2: Right? So like then it's a confidence problem. You know, but I do think there's extreme cases. So that's Mike's take. Mike, who runs his take, and we're Covino and Rich live from the Fox Sports Radio studio.
1: I promise you, if I was balding,
2: yeah,
1: I'd be the first person going to Turkey to get new hair.
2: Okay.
1: So
2: 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Like quick.
4: Yeah, the
2: quick.
4: Caller's got to go fast.
2: Make
4: yeah.
2: them snappy, guys. Let's go to the phones.
4: All right. Shane and KC.
2: What up, Shane?
6: Hey, I think there's a caveat with the Ozempic. I think if you're prescribing it for type 2 diabetes or being obese, fighting obesity, it's fine. If you're just in your 40s and you're too lazy to work out and diet, it's not good.
2: In Mike's defense, and he did say, you know, that's a health reason
1: most of the time. But this guy's saying Ozempic he's saying it's 50-50. If why you're doing it is because you just want to, like, lose weight and you're, like, you know, lazy.
2: Or a
8: couple vanity pounds, you know.
4: Mm. All right, let's wrap Big Mike's topic in San Jose, California with DL.
1: What's up, DL?
9: Hey, I love the show. I think you got big things coming, you guys.
1: Thanks, man.
9: I didn't realize until I was in boot camp and my company commander looked at me and goes, you don't have eyebrows. I'm like, oh, my God, I don't. Not going to Turkey.
1: There you go.
9: Telling you that.
1: There you go.
2: That's Jeff Ross, everybody.
1: He's got no eyebrows.
2: All right, so we're Covino and Rich. Thanks for the phone call. 877-99 on Fox. More of your feedback at Covino and Rich and tag at Mike, who runs this on X. And after Mike, who runs this take, every Wednesday, we do something called Midweek Major.
1: Let's go.
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4: Aw, yeah, I got to go really quick here to give Sam at least 7 full minutes. You hear the horns, you made it to the middle of the work week. Before we hand it over to Sammy Boy, let's roll. Oh, we don't have the 2 red love dice.
1: Just pretend.
4: Man.
1: It's radio, just pretend.
2: Okay. Pick a number. What's the 10?
4: You guys do rock, paper, scissors real quick.
1: You guys
4: Where's
1: my rock, coin? Paper, I'll flip scissors, a coin. Shoot. Ready?
2: Yeah.
1: Go. 1, 2, 3, go. Rock, paper, scissors, shoot. You win,
4: that means Cove gets first take.
1: That's much more efficient.
4: And now, the most famous person besides Brian Bell of Weezer from Iowa City, Iowa, Iowa Sam.
1: There's got to be someone else. I can't believe I lost rock, paper, scissors to him.
2: That's right.
1: It's like I feel like he psychologically beat me.
8: Yeah. All right, guys. Oh, no. Uh-oh. Rich,
1: yes.
8: And Covino. You knew it was bound to happen. The Mets have seeped into Midweek Major.
28: Meet the Mets.
8: Like an orange and blue ooze. And you're about to meet a new Met. I think Rich is excited about.
1: Yeah.
8: Listen, injuries keep mounting for your Mets, Rich, with catcher Francisco Alvarez leaving Tuesday night's game with apparent knee injury. But focus on the positive. A 10-2 win over Detroit, fueled by a breakout performance from rookie center fielder A.J. Ewing in his Mets debut. A triple, 3 walks, 2 RBI. 2 runs scored in a stolen base. He's only 21 and ascended quickly through the minor league system to get to this point. Guys, A.J. Ewing, the next big Ewing in New York City, midweek or major?
2: I get first take, even though Rich is the Mets fan.
1: Go ahead.
2: Dude, here's what I have to say about that. Whoop-a-doo-doo.
1: Really?
2: They got their 16th win. I guess you got to look for something positive here, but... I'll give you another positive nugget. There's 6-4 in their last 10.
1: I don't have a whoopity-doo button.
2: Whoopity-doo!
1: Let me take this one.
2: They're having the most miserable season of all the teams in the MLB. they are projected to lose 100 games right now.
1: I think you're, so. I think you were looking at fake ass implants or something online. You know the focus. He was talking about AJ Ewing.
2: I know.
1: 21 years old. Listen, the guy's fast. It was he legged out a triple with ease. He's going to be a fun, exciting player.
2: The problem is leadership here. The problem's not like star players.
1: No.
2: Yes.
1: The Mets are so injured.
2: You know who else the Mets got? Juan Soto. Come on, dude.
1: You're missing the whole...
2: Your stars aren't performing.
0: Sam, but this is the positive in a heap of poo.
2: This guy's not going to turn the season around. If you want to get excited about him, go right ahead. That's what I'm saying. It's sort of mid.
27: But that's so mid.
1: His whole family was out there for his debut.
2: It's also kind of weak.
1: Well,
2: the story's nice.
1: Yeah, his name is Ewing.
2: I'm just looking at it differently.
1: New York.
2: The story's nice. But I'm looking at it as far as what's his impact on the team.
0: So, Rich, you say major?
1: I think major.
27: Okay. Definitely major.
1: In that a young spark plug could be part of what turns the Mets.
2: What do you know about spark plugs?
0: The crowd was into it. They were, like, chanting his name. Dude. His dad was there, you know, freaking out in the stands during his triple.
1: Dude, if it was on the Yankees, Kevin, don't think it's the greatest story. Next.
0: It's a Mets story.
1: Yeah. The Yankees called
2: on it. I'm so sick of the Mets trying to grasp onto any little gimmick or any little thing that's going to turn it around. Like, man, this is the day it all turns around. Grimace is here. Today's the day.
0: It lit a fire under Rich's butt, but we will conclude Mets talk for the day. That concludes your Mets talk for Major. All right, guys, moving on. Hulk Hogan, the late wrestling legend. He's been in the news a lot lately. There was the Netflix documentary that came out in late April. A lot revealed in that four-part special. Yes. Now more revelations. Hulk's former accountant, Melissa Gothrow, is potentially facing decades in prison. She's been charged with 6 counts of wire fraud, federally indicted for embezzling almost $900,000 from a, quote, public figure in the state of Florida. Now, Hulk Hogan is not named in court documents. The victim's name was not made public. But according to TMZ, Gothrow was employed as his bookkeeper during the time she's accused of embezzling the money, 2017 to 2021. And she had the ability at the time to divert funds without Hulk's consent. And Florida was Hulk Hogan's home for most of his life. So adding all that up, Hulk Hogan possibly, likely, getting ripped off by a crook with a book, midweek or major?
2: I think this is major because he left a legacy, but he left, you know, his family. I know Brooke didn't want anything to be involved with his will, didn't want any money or anything, but that's a lot of flow probably that got by him, and that belongs to his son Nick and, you know, his other wife. Wife. I don't know, but does his ex get anything? No.
1: Nah, I mean, I think she got enough already.
2: Yeah, it's sad, man. It sucks.
1: I think it's major. I'll tell you what. The last couple weeks, a lot of our childhood went away. John Sterling, the passing of John Sterling, the documentary of Hulkster reminding us that we lost him a year ago. So many things that meant a lot to our childhood. If you grew up in the 80s or 90s, especially on the East Coast, Bobby Cox. Like, it's been a rough couple weeks of reminders that life's fleeting and quick. The Hulk Hogan docuseries, though, well worth the watch. Part 4, Danny G, it'll make you want to shed a tear, right? Like,
4: it was really
1: sort of a bummer. But, yeah, the Hulkster, a story of a lot of highs and a lot of lows. So, yeah, I think it's major, Sam.
0: All right, guys, final story here. The college football national champion Indiana Hoosiers visited the White House on Monday. Not present for the event, quarterback Fernando Mendoza, #1 overall pick to the Raiders. And though sounding a little unhappy about Mendoza not attending, President Trump did say he has an excused absence of sorts and that Mendoza called ahead to let the president know he couldn't make it. Let's listen to a little bit of what President Trump had to say.
5: Now, the reason he's not here, he was so nice he called, because he has actually, JD's a big fan of ours. You wouldn't believe it because he didn't show up. I'm not happy, but that's okay.
0: And there's more.
5: No, he's been great. And he's at spring training, like his first day or something. I said, you better go there. But he became Indiana's first. Otherwise, if I didn't do that, I believe me, I wouldn't have even talked about him. I would have not. He was not here for other reasons, like he didn't like Trump or he didn't want to come, I wouldn't even mention him. I'd go through the hall. I'd talk about how great. I wouldn't even mention the quarterback's name.
0: Wow. That's funny. So President Trump sounding annoyed, kind of like the Covino and Rich show when they found out their Fernando Radio Row interview was commandeered by another show. Midweek or major?
2: I think it's major. I think anything involving Trump and Fernando, that's a major story. But I think what was major about it was the fact that Trump did sort of elaborate on Fernando really being a fan of Trump and he's a fan of what we're doing here and our with our policies and everything. He alluded to the fact that he's, you know, a strong Republican. I don't know how great that is. I'm not saying that's a bad thing. I'm just saying, is that what Fernando wanted out there, and is that good for the image that he wants? I don't know. It was a little odd to hear.
1: I think it's major.
27: Definitely major.
1: Echoing what Covino said, Let me elaborate. Your politics are your own business, right? I know we live in a world now where...
2: They used to be
1: like, yeah, don't talk about, sex politics and what? All the...
2: Yeah.
1: What was the thing?
0: And religion.
1: And religion. Oh. Religion. What's up, Lohenkron?
7: Yeah, I was going to say religion and race.
1: And race. Yeah, these are things...
0: And rock and roll.
1: And rock and roll. I think Fernando doesn't bother me if he loves Donald Trump, but there are people that might not like that. There's, you know, a lot of Trump haters. I'm not one.
0: Can I add something too?
1: Yeah.
0: I think Fernando Mendoza is very diplomatic. He might have just called and been like very nice on the phone. And
1: now all of a sudden people think he's a Trumper.
0: Right. Yeah, right. He could be like, I'm sorry, I can't be there. I got to go to, quote, spring training, which I thought was funny.
2: Trump did that and turned it into something
1: about
2: that
1: him.
2: Could be perceived controversial. He made it about him. So. Yeah. Yeah, I thought that was a little off color, but other than that, you know, yeah, major.
1: It was wild for him to talk about someone's politics like that, like he loves me. But then I thought it was even funnier how he's like, if he didn't love me, I wouldn't mention his
0: name. I wouldn't even brought him up.
4: Can Fernando call him back and ask to lower the $7 gas prices here in Southern California?
1: You can get on that, but
2: yeah, that'd be cool.
1: Hey, listen, that's
2: $68 to fill my tank this week, bro.
1: That's it. Yeah.
0: Wait, what? That's it?
2: Yes, yeah,
0: that's like a quarter of a tank.
2: Really? Yes, yeah, $68.
7: I was at $90 this morning.
1: My wife's. We hit a number the other day. It was wild thing, Rick Vaughn. No joke. I'm not BSing you. The thing stopped at $99.99. I'm like, come on, 99. Yeah, it's expensive. All right, thank you.
0: That's all she wrote.
2: Let's go, Major. Great job, buddy.
1: Let's go to the Kron for an update. What's up, Lohenkron?
7: Why, thank you. The NFL announced today its first ever Thanksgiving Eve game.
1: That's cool.
7: Going to take place, Wednesday, November 25th, when the Los Angeles Rams host the Green Bay Packers. Earlier today, more international matchups announced, including the Saints against the Steelers in Paris in Week 7. The NFL's first ever regular season game in France. In Major League Baseball, New York Yankees pitcher Max Fried left today's 7-0 loss at Baltimore after three innings with left elbow posterior soreness. He'll have an MRI tomorrow. New York Mets catcher Francisco Alvarez will need surgery after being diagnosed with a torn meniscus in his right knee. In the NBA, ESPN reported that LeBron James felt taken for granted by the Lakers after a March win where he passed Kareem Abdul-Jabbar for the most victories by one player in NBA history, only to have general manager Rob Pelinka present the game ball instead to J.J. Redick, who had just won his 100th game as a head coach. James then left the locker room and the arena without even changing clothes. Not one shower.
10: Not two, not three, not four, not five, not six.
7: Ah, yes. There's a story for everything. Back to you guys.
1: That's like baby behavior. I get it. I mean, I hand out game balls at like kids' sporting games, and every game there's a couple kids that deserve it.
2: And by the way,
1: kids
2: doesn't he have
1: don't cry.
2: And Redick, that was also an accolade for him. And aren't they boys? Shouldn't he be happy for his coach?
7: That's a great point because, you know, guys, we talked about this in the previous show.
1: They did a putt together. That means they must love each other.
0: They should hash it out over wine.
7: Exactly. That particular anecdote, that particular report, which side leaked it? LeBron's or the Lakers?
1: Ah, because if the Lakers leaked it, that means that would make more sense if they're trying to somehow create some distance for the future. Interesting. Thank you, Kron.
2: Good call.
1: And by the way, you brought up Max Fried. Heard. Who cares? It's Yankees. But your Yankees are really good. I just wonder if come the postseason, which is so far away, what are we in? June, July, August, September, October? You know, in 5 months from now, is there ever going to be a time where Max Fried, Gerrit Cole, and Rodon are all healthy? That's your obstacle.
2: That's a good one.
1: That's your obstacle.
2: But the last 10, Yankees are 4-6.
1: Oh, not to mention Schlittler.
2: Schlittler, yeah.
1: If you have those four guys healthy, Yankees could compete with anyone. I just don't see a time when Fried, Cole, Schlittler, and Rodon are all healthy at the same time.
2: Well, it hasn't been the case. Yeah, so fingers crossed.
1: All right, we got more CNR next right here on Fox Sports Radio.
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32: Just before midnight on Saturday, February 19th, 2005, Danielle Imbeau and her friend Richard Patron left a crowded Philadelphia bar. The two 30-somethings planned to walk to Richard's truck and drive home, but they never made it.
33: It does not make sense. 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
32: Was it an accident, or were they murdered?
35: No one had a motive to kill them.
32: Those same questions frustrated law enforcement. The FBI called it murder for hire.
33: Who killed these two individuals, and how did they get rid of them?
36: Both of them weren't the target. One of them was the target. The other one was wrong place, wrong time.
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35: It was definitely murder for hire for Danielle, not for Richard.
33: You're right, it could be. But it also could be something your son did, too.
35: 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No one.
33: He's your son. And in your eyes, he's innocent. 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
32: What happened to Danielle and Richard?
37: 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And thought out.
32: I'm Andrea Gunning. In this series, I dig into my own investigation to find answers for the families and get justice for Richard and Danielle.
33: I just want some peace for my sister's soul, and I want some peace for my mother.
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2: Baby. All right. Covino and Rich, worldwide leaders of nonsense. And happy birthday to the very superstitious Stevie Wonder. In fact, you know what, Rich? We wanted to talk about superstitions in sports. By the way, Sam, I heard you don't believe in them.
3: Oh, that's another Jay Stu lie.
2: Jay Stu says
3: he fabricates and embellishes
2: that you call people rubes. I don't even know what a rube is. If they believe in sports superstitions, and Jay
3: Stu, a rube is a simpleton.
2: I'm not trying like to. Well, maybe I'm too simple to know that word. I'm like Simple Jack.
4: You are simple, Jay.
3: Just go Silence of the Lambs.
2: By the way, this is what Jay says. Jay said that only a guy who never played non-competitive sports would say such a thing.
4: Yeah, he said, I was Sam. This is Jay Stu, by the way, from the formerly of the Gottlieb Show, now Stu Gotts. Danny G, he said this. He goes, Iowa Sam doesn't believe in sports superstitions, and that's a guy that's never played an organized sport in his life.
2: Oh!
3: First of all, okay, yeah. So he doesn't count.
5: Shots fired.
3: It's fine, fine. I get it. He's talking about, like, varsity football and baseball. I played football from 7th to 9th grade.
2: Weren't you,
3: if you don't
2: like,
3: want to call that organized, fine.
2: Yeah, weren't you the MVP?
3: I played soccer.
4: Weren't
3: I played baseball.
4: Kids in your hometown, like, every kid in the town had a spot on the team?
3: Yes. No. Kind of.
2: Well, the reason we bring that up and the reason that Sam says he doesn't believe in it is because the Big Dumper broke the streak. He was 0-36 and he took a shower with his uniform on and he wanted to wash the bad vibes away.
4: Wash the stank stank.
2: Wash off the stank stank, and he got two hits. Now he's batting 166.
4: He's on his way.
2: So based on that, because we're running out of time, we'll talk more about some of the most famous sports superstitions and how you feel about it on Overpromised in about 8 minutes.
4: Yeah,
2: right? So the show continues in 8 minutes right here on YouTube at Covino and Rich FSR.
4: We're going to do our bonus pod a day early this week. So today, a Wednesday, Overpromised, we got some extra stuff to get to.
2: You know what else we got to get to? Aliens. Because aliens are all the buzz. All the buzz. So we're going to tie sports into aliens and you can't miss it. Okay. We'll discuss it next.
4: Overpromised.
2: Overpromised.
4: All right, by the way, we are live from the Fox Sports Radio studio.
5: 3-1, actually, Colorado.
2: Speaking of getting wild, Rich, is it true that they
4: connect skills, machinists, welders, and technicians with contract and full-time manufacturing jobs?
2: So definitely join us after the show at Covino and Rich FSR, and maybe we'll even do something called Who Might Be Ass.
5: We got Overpromised and then two Game Fives.
4: You getting wild tonight, bro? You getting wild
5: in an hour?
4: Minnesota Wild?
5: Yeah, that's after Cavs and Pistons. They're tied up 2-2 in Detroit. And NHL playoffs, Minnesota at Colorado. They're also tied 2-2.
2: Hey, by the way.
5: Oh, I'm sorry, 3-1, actually, Colorado.
2: Speaking of getting wild, Rich, is it true that they've banned the San Francisco Giants junk thump celebration? I'm reading. I don't know if it's true.
5: San Francisco thrusts.
2: Yeah, I don't know if it's true or not, but I'm reading that it might have been banned.
4: I feel like the Mets and other teams have also done mild versions of that.
3: Well, the Dodgers did the two-person old crunch.
5: Kike Hernandez with the
4: But what you're seeing is
3: slap.
4: It's
5: the ball guard.
4: You got to give the Giants credit, but I've seen a few other teams when a team wins, you know, all three outfielders converge in center field on their way to the infield. They're all doing some type of junk thrust, and people are deeming it perhaps inappropriate for viewers and fans and kids.
2: The it's called the helmet thump.
4: Oh, the helmet thump?
2: The helmet thump, I think it's called.
4: Thump, right? Thump?
2: Yeah, the triple thump. I'm reading, and again, you can't believe anything you read, but I'm seeing that as banned. It does seem a little inappropriate because you know what's going to happen. You have these little leaguers doing it next.
4: Covino never did it at the game. He always did it in the locker room.
2: Yeah, weird.
5: Usually, that's strange.
2: Wearing my jockstrap.
4: Yeah,
2: only.
4: That's weird.
2: Only.
4: Maybe they banned the junk thrust. We'll see. But again, like Danny G said, you got some good playoff basketball, some good playoff hockey tonight. Who do you want to see face the Knicks? Donovan Mitchell?
5: I don't know. Either would be great.
4: The number one seed Pistons, who have been doing it all year.
5: We talked about how the Pistons needed a number two score, and they've been getting that with Tobias Harris.
4: Yeah. Harris has been stepping up, but I just wonder what's a more enticing, juicy matchup, Knicks versus blank. Let us know what you think at Covino and Rich. We'll see you guys back here tomorrow for an action-packed Throwback Thursday.
2: All right. Join us on Overpromised, episode 139. Right. We'll do
4: Until
2: it next.
4: Until then, arrivederci, baby.
2: See you in the Overpromised land.
4: Yeah, let's go.
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18: The New York Jets signing veteran wide receiver Tim Patrick, formerly of the Jacksonville Jaguars, had some schedule release news come out. The NFL announced the first ever Thanksgiving Eve game will take place November 25th on Wednesday when the Rams host the Green Bay Packers. More international matchups were announced, including the Saints against the Steelers in Paris Week 7. That'll be the first ever regular season game in France. And the Lions will play the Patriots in Munich Week 10 on Fox. That'll be a triple header on Fox. In Major League Baseball, the New York Yankees pitcher Max Fried left today 7-0 loss in Baltimore after three innings. He's got left elbow posterior soreness. He'll have an MRI tomorrow. Angel Martinez homered in Cleveland's 4-2 win over the Angels. And New York Mets catcher Francisco Alvarez will need surgery after being diagnosed with a torn meniscus in his right knee. The Reds have a 1-0 lead, 5-0 lead over the Nationals in the first inning. Red Sox and Philly scoreless in the second. I'm Martin Weiss.
20: One guy is happily divorced. One guy is happily married. One guy gets called daddy by his three beautiful daughters. One guy gets called daddy after a credit card approval. One guy won a state high school basketball championship. One guy only covered a state high school basketball championship. One guy's been inducted into three halls of fame. One guy has only mocked a hall. Does this seem weird to anybody else?
21: Crazy.
20: Can this sports writer and this sports fan share a radio show without driving each other crazy? 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
24: 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Duck, duck, a ack.
23: Enta, brother.
25: That's right. Hey, hey. Come on in.
26: You all right over there?
25: Yeah,
27: give
25: I'm all right.
27: Give me the money shot.
25: I'm trying to get it together. I'm like,
26: Detroit Straits.
25: Yes, indeed. All right, with that password, guess what? You what? Now have full access to this very fine radio program for the next 3 hours.
26: Not two. Uh-uh. Not three.
25: Nope.
26: Not four. Not five. Not six.
25: Nope. That's right.
26: Not seven. And when all I say right. that, I really believe it.
25: Well, thank you, LeBron. We appreciate it.
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27: Wow!
25: And now, of course, live...
27: We'll do it live!
25: ...on YouTube.
27: F*** it. Do it live! I'll write it, and we'll do it live! Do it!
25: I just don't want to be too close like yesterday's shot. I did see the video, and yes.
26: No, see, this is what I mean, Rob.
25: I was looking like a poppy seed.
26: Yes, we ain't been doing this for 32 years or nothing, but trust your boy. If you know what, if Dub said it, I'm going to take his word. He want me to look good out here in these streets. Let me back up. You're like, what? No, I don't. I'm trying to tell you, Rob.
25: All right, I'm just saying. All right, say my name.
27: Rob Parker.
25: Say his name.
27: Kelvin Washington.
25: And we are indeed the Odd Couple on this Worship Wednesday.
27: Oh, hallelujah.
25: You'll need our telephone number because we are... without question, the most listener-friendly national sports talk radio show on the planet.
27: Byron Bolaños!
25: On the planet.
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31: Ben Maller!
25: There you go. 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
25: Yes, thank you. Write it down, commit it to memory.
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25: 99 on Fox. 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And guess what? 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
25: And if you call in here and have a problem with what we say, guess what? 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
3: Well, I'm talking to you the way I want to talk to you. 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
25: That's right. And with all that said, always remember...
5: The Odd Couple was filmed in front of a live audience.
6: Sweet Ubini.
25: Yeah. That's right. Let's go. Yeah. Big show. Let me welcome in my co-host. He is...
6: Kelvin
7: Washington.
6: What up, bro?
25: There you go. What's happening? How are you?
6: Good, man. I'm good. Happy Worship Wednesday to you all the way to D. Been having a good time out there. Enjoy it. Whatever you got going.
25: A lot of work. I'm just putting in work here. Stuff with the house. Like that. So...
6: I know how that goes.
25: Real busy next 3 days. So I'm working during the day and then ready to do a nice radio show with you every night.
6: How do you top the night off? Where do you go? Where are you eating at out there?
25: Oh! What, at 10 o'clock?
6: Yeah. Or are you done eating? I forgot you in your done eating bag.
25: I'm done. I can't eat. That's late. Right. So it's all good. But Friday, I'll kind of cheat a little bit and go somewhere, hang out Friday night after, maybe go to the casino or something like that. So,
6: all right,
25: looking forward.
6: You gotta get a Coney dog just for old time's sake. You gotta make
25: I can't unsee all those rats in there.
6: I didn't say you gotta go to Lafayette. Go to El George's. Go to Leo's. Go to Mikey's. Go one of those.
25: I don't want a rat tail Coney dog. I'm just not doing it.
6: You read one story.
25: Once you see rats all into the Coney spot, and they didn't even close it down the city. They just like, we set a couple traps. Okay, you guys can come back and eat.
7: Are you kidding?
25: Oh, my God. I'm not kidding.
7: That's disgusting.
25: You should look at the video. Am I right, Kelvin?
6: Listen, ugly. I can't deny it, but you man up. You go get you one.
25: Mark, you know what I'm talking about? Dog.
8: No phony conies, Rob Parker. Let them know. No phony
25: conies. That's
8: right.
25: No phony conies when I have my hot dog joint.
6: All right, well, you better go to White Castle then.
25: No. My hot dogs were really good. New York, 100% beef. They with the natural casing, so they snap when you bit them. They
6: Y'all New Yorkers in these snaps. Y'all always talk about that. It's good when it snaps.
25: They got the hot dog has to snap. So anyway, all right, let's welcome in the Odd Couple crew. We wouldn't be able to do this fine radio show without them. Rob G is our producer.
6: Blood Mexican.
25: Alex is our engineer.
9: Alex, you're a hidden talent.
25: Yeah. Right. Martin Weiss is at the anchor desk. He'll keep us updated throughout the program. Yeah. And of course, Sagar is our social media guru.
6: Sagar, I can't see me. Can I see me? On the YouTube? For the YouTubians?
10: Racist.
6: Oh, what you see?
7: What you mean I can't see you?
6: There I am. Boy, look at that.
7: What you mean can't see you?
6: Oh, we look cute. We got I got black and red hoodies on. Look at that.
25: What does that say?
6: Oh, soul folks. S-O-L-E, though, like shoe soul. Like, shout out to them. Lamar
25: I got to tell you, I scored the greatest deal in the history of mankind today.
6: Oh, boy. I want to hear it. Where at?
25: Okay, real quick. At what is that, JD? You know, the sporting, where you get sneakers and all kinds of apparel. So can you see this?
6: We see the nice Jordan hoodie.
25: So you can see the Jordan. I'm trying to get the...
6: I can't see if it's something else below because, whatever you're trying to show us, we cannot see. All right, at this point, just stand up. We got to see it. We're committed to it now.
25: Okay.
6: Stand up. We got to see it now. Shout out to YouTube. Radio will tell you what it is. It is a red hoodie. Rob G getting mad.
25: You see the Jordan with the Nike logo on swoosh underneath?
6: No, I'm going to say we do, but we don't. For some reason, we don't. I don't know if it's like a 6XL and it goes down to your knee. We can't see it.
25: No,
6: but dang it, you got the deal. How much was it?
25: $20.
6: Oh, that's a deal.
25: Unbelievable. A Jordan hoodie for $20?
6: No, that's clean. That's clean.
25: Unbelievable. So there you go.
6: So you didn't get two of them. Send me one, and I would have paid you $20.
25: No. No, because it would cost me $65 to get a suitcase back. So that would just defeat the whole purpose of it. All right. It is the Odd Couple on this Worship Wednesday. A lot to get to, and we should say that Rob G., the Odd Couple has a YouTube channel. I wanted to say first, make sure you subscribe. Just search Odd Couple FSR on YouTube. Again, just search Odd Couple FSR on YouTube. All right. Rob G, people are ranting and raving about Wemby.
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26: Shout out to Montana. 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
4: Victor Wembanyama had himself a ball game last night in a pivotal game five.
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4: If we go subscriber count versus watchers, I'm killing
25: disrespect.
4: Y'all.
25: Okay.
4: I'm just saying, I get like 40% of our subscribers are all watching me. Can't say the same thing about the odd couple. But any event, Victor Wembanyama had himself a ball game. Game five, they win going away. They are now up 3-2. Wemby finished with 27, 17, 5 assists and 3 blocks. Just a monster on both ends of the floor. And after the game, Paul Pierce said on his podcast that Victor Wembanyama, already in his only healthy season in the NBA, best player he's ever seen. Take a listen.
7: This is the best basketball player I've ever seen play. He is the most complete player we've ever seen play the game. Like, we could talk about Broad, George. He is the most complete player in the history of the game. Like, way he influences the defense, and he's just, and then when he turns it on the offense, and he's just making all kind of shots. The type of shots that he's making at this size, even the ones he missed where he got fouled and they threw the lob and he almost made it. Like, and I'm looking like to contort his body the way he does it at that size. The put back and one, he reaches his hand with the touch. Like, all this little stuff. I'm looking at the little things that he's doing as a guy that size, and it's just like unbelievable.
26: And go ahead, Rob.
25: No, I was just going to say, am I supposed to, Paul Pierce, he's the one who doesn't have LeBron in his top 10. I'm supposed to believe
26: he's changed now, sitting around with KG. KG be keeping it real. I think he's changed him a bit.
25: You sure? Because I was supposed to listen to his basketball analysis on other players when he couldn't even keep it real with LeBron. Now he's going to tell me Wemby's the greatest
26: Mature, Rob. I tell you what, he's right in the sense that we throw that around a lot. Somebody's a freak. Somebody's a unicorn. Somebody's a this. We called Porzingis a unicorn. And he was. Wow. He can move pretty well. He can, he can shoot the three. He's big, obviously. This is something completely different. And his term complete player is the scary part because he's only 22 and he's already that. Like, by now, you could say, oh, LeBron, we saw what he was going to be coming, but you could say he's got to work on his jump shot, or he's good defensively, but there's a next level he could get to. And Jordan doesn't make his teammates better at this point in his career. He already does all of that, and that's what makes it scary. So to me, we start having that conversation of like, well, dang, he's the most complete. He's people are already saying he's the best player in the league now, and he could, how many MVPs will he win? And I think one of the things I start to think about, we had this conversation before too, and I don't know where you are on it. A lot of people will gauge the best based simply off of rings. Like, all right, well, this person has X amount of rings in any league, whether it be a quarterback, whether it be an NBA, that makes them the best. You can't be the best unless you have 6 or 7 rings in the NBA, right? You got to at least tie Jordan.
25: That's not how it goes, but people aren't going to say that a guy who hasn't done anything yet, who's still trying to get there, didn't even win any awards. Mm-hmm. Like, out of the womb, that you're going to crown him as the greatest ever. Like, I just think that it has more to do with that rather than winning rings. He hasn't won anything. If they lose this series, people are going to be ranting and raving in the streets. Oh, Wemby's the greatest player who ever played. No, they won't.
26: I think so. Not ever played yet, obviously. But I'm saying they'll say he's the best player in the NBA right now, and they'll say
25: Tim Duncan was a hell of a player, right? There's not too many things he didn't do well, and I'm talking about for his position. Uh-huh. And guess what? Nobody even talked. This guy won 5 out of 6 championships. I don't know what he didn't do. What is he? What do they call him? The big fundamental.
26: The big fundamental. And nobody
25: ever ranted and raved about Tim Duncan. And I'm not saying that Wemby can't get there. I'm out front on the Wemby stuff, but I'm not there like where everybody just wants to crown people too prematurely.
26: And I don't disagree with that. Yeah, I don't disagree with the crowd. But I think what makes him scary is what Paul was saying. the completion portion of it. Because Tim Duncan, for all of his greatness, Tim Duncan wasn't step back hitting threes. Tim Duncan wasn't grabbing a rebound, bringing a ball up, passing point guards at 7'5", 7'6". Like, it's freakish. And usually, we can put holes in a game, right? Joker, as good as he is offensively, well, he obviously has massive limitations defensively, and there's things that he can't do agility-wise. He's not athletic like that, right? Which was fine because he's been the best player for the last handful of years. And you can go on down to Luka, as great as he is offensively scoring, doesn't play defense, doesn't get sucked into the hole, he has to have the ball in his hand. Wemby can do whatever you want. Oh, you want me to just have 19 tonight and 19 rebounds and 10 blocks? Cool, I got that. Oh, tonight I got to drop a 40-piece? I can do that. You want three?

0: reality in the year of 2026, our Lord. He's got him at 9. Yeah. I got Kenny Smith has him at 10. When?
1: That's what I'm trying to tell
0: last
1: you.
0: Year,
1: you have to like
0: Kenny Smith. Kenny Smith has LeBron James at 10.
1: Yes, he does. And you're right away you wanted to discount me.
0: I did like want to discount talking. You. And now I'm about to discount Kenny. And I love Kenny. Okay. Y'all know I always say.
1: No, Kenny won 2 championships. Kenny
0: Smith
1: played
0: is
1: the
0: great
1: NBA.
0: At what he does. Kenny Smith is great. He won. I love this.
1: All I'm telling you is it's just not everybody. Wait, and so now sometimes you got to be careful.
0: Okay, wait. Kenny Smith, just this in. Alex, hit me with an update. We just now have breaking news. Kenny Smith now has him in the top 5. Okay. So what do I got to wait, Rob G? To the end of this game, he'll put him in his top 3? By the end of this game, top 5 is fine if you want to do that because he's going to play homage to the Wilts and the Bill Russells. I'm okay with that. I get that. Anyway, my point is, Wemby now at this point, obviously, got to be healthy. He's got to continue to dominate. He's got to win some things. But my last point was going to be, and it's kind of, I'll say my point, and I'll ask you a question, Rob. I don't view things as you have to have, for instance, 6 or 7 rings to be the best. I think if you can, because things are contextualized, meaning if Wemby plays 12 years, because, you know, after that, he couldn't stay healthy or whatever it may be. And he were to win 4 in those 12 years and he did what he did and 4, 5, 6 time defensive player of the year and 4 or 5 MVPs and all that. To me, you can be the best ever. And I'm not saying he is currently. What I'm saying is, without have to match the rings. For me, you don't have to have 6 or 7 or 8. It's passing Jordan.
1: Not, I think you're discounting. When you say that, it's an insult to Michael Jordan that you think it's just his rings.
0: No, I'm never saying about Jordan. 30? I'm saying how
1: no,
0: people
1: I'm talking
0: do
1: about,
0: that, not you.
1: No, but I'm just talking about the idea. You push Jordan's rings out there as that Wemby doesn't have to win 6. Michael Jordan is the all-time leading scorer in the postseason, averaging over 30 points a game. We could go on about the defensive awards he made. He won 10 times in a row to scoring leader. Like his career is so much bigger than rings. When people just say that,
0: I'm with you. And I'm,
1: I don't
0: but
1: think
0: I'm
1: that people really know what Michael Jordan's body of work. And if you're telling me, I would take Michael Jordan over Wemby any day. Any day of the week. Michael Jordan over Wemby. He's the most complete player I saw.
0: Jordan, oh, well, I'm not, Jordan is Jordan. There's a few people I'll ever argue
1: no,
0: with somebody about.
1: No, I'm just
0: about.
1: Saying, who would you it's take, Wemby or
0: complete,
1: Jordan?
0: That's complete player, it's
1: I'm
0: Wemby.
1: I'm asking you.
0: Complete player, it's Wemby.
1: Complete player is Michael Jordan. Could play on a defensive end, could shoot, could make the big baskets in the big moments. He did everything. I don't know what he could, whatever you needed him to do. Make the right pass in the right situation. Hey, Steve Kerr, be ready. Be wide open. The ball's coming to you. What did he not do? He did everything he needed to do as a player.
0: This is not a him as much as I've never seen someone this be 7. Just like we never saw a 2-guard be that dominant. It was always about the big men, and that's what made Jordan, we're like, wow, look at this 2-guard taking over. We've never seen that before. We've never seen Wemby what he's able to do. Now, obviously, he's got to do it and do it for 10-plus years and win, but I don't know where the flaw is right now. In his game, he can hit mid-range, he can hit 3, he can spin off, he can shoot, he can pass, he can defend. It's absurd what we're seeing already at 22 years old.
1: All right, 877-99 on Fox, 877-996-6369. Does Wemby need 6 rings to be considered the best and most complete player in NBA history? Who would you take, Jordan or Wemby? Just curious. We'll continue that conversation next with you, 877-99 on Fox. It is the Odd Couple. On a Worship Wednesday, Rob Parker, Kelvin Washington, and you know what you need to do. Stick and stay.
2: Because everybody knows.
3: Everyone knows it's Wemby.
2: And the US of A.
1: Hey, let me ask you something.
0: What's that?
1: Once you hit 40, you know, I'm just saying,
0: put my business out there.
1: Did your energy just drop?
0: That's facts. It did. And it's not like I'm doing anything different. You still work out, still trying to eat healthy, you know, doing all the right things.
1: Exactly. But taking a look at you, the weight sticks around a little bit more, doesn't it?
0: Yeah. That wasn't in the script.
1: Oh, I'm sorry.
0: No, we ad-libbing this. And that's the frustrating part, though. It is sticking around. And I feel like it shouldn't be, Rob.
1: Right. But that's not a discipline problem. I'm here to tell you.
0: No, it's not. It's biology.
1: Your body changes.
0: But that doesn't mean you have to accept it, though.
1: That's why we started looking into M-Drive. You know, I'm trying to lose a couple LBs, too.
0: Yeah, I'm trying to get right for the summer. It's built specifically for men
1: you
0: over
1: 40. You mean NABJ or the summer?
0: That's the only thing that matters. NABJ in August, 1,000%.
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2: 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Yeah.

0: of Washington on a worship Wednesday. That's right. We got game six coming up. Game five, I should say. I'm sorry. Pistons hosting the Cavs. Game five coming up. We'll get to that in about 30 minutes or so. And we got Shekel City a little bit later on. Also, Tyrek play of the day as well. 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All right, Rob G, let's get to the calls. 877-99 on Fox. The idea that Wemby is the most complete player ever. Is he not? Is he on his way? Is he nowhere near? Is it someone else? 877-99 on Fox. Who we got?
1: Greg in Wichita. You're on the Odd Couple, Fox Sports Radio. What's up, Greg?
2: Good evening, gentlemen. I got to go with Rob on this one. It's too soon to tell. A couple of things that I think concern me about Wemby is the possible temper issues. And earlier in the year, he was campaigning for himself to be MVP. Yep. That, if you ask me, the tooting your own horn is what killed LeBron. If LeBron had never said anything about GOAT and I'm better than Jordan ever, people would look at him differently than they do. They just would. He needs to be careful and act like Duncan and just go out and play. That's all he's got to do.
1: Love that advice. I love that advice. You don't need to campaign for anything. People will recognize your talent all the time. They just will. 877-99 on Fox. Tony in Detroit, in D.C. Tony in D.C., you're on the Odd Couple Fox Sports Radio. What's up, Tony?
3: Hello, is this thing on? The word
1: yes, it is.
3: Tonight is perspective. And Kelvin, my man, you need some perspective.
0: Break it down for me.
3: Look, Wemby is great defensively, okay?
0: Mm-hmm.
3: But where I think Paul Pierce makes the mistake is Wemby lets teams off the hook offensively because he shoots too many threes. This is the difference between him and MJ. I'm just using MJ as an example.
0: Mm-hmm.
3: MJ always played to his offensive strengths.
1: Bingo.
3: When he first came in the league, I'm going to dunk on you, dunk on you. When he got that post game down, I'm going to put you in the torture chamber in the post. Wemby sometimes falls in love with the three. He's a great talent, but we're going to see if he has the will. He has the physical attributes, but does he have the mental will to impose his will on the series from here on out and play to his offensive strengths, no matter what the defense throws at him?
1: I love that call, Tony. Appreciate the call. 877-99 on Fox. Let's squeeze one more in. Do we got time? Yep. Sean. Sean in Sacramento. You're on the Odd Couple.
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5: Yeah. My uncle from another mother. Cuz O'Kelly, my brother's behind the board, man. Hey, real quick, loving the M-Drive commercial. Hopefully that's getting Unc all the way buffed up during his little marathon exercise sessions he keeps posting online. But real quick, man, look. Wemby's ceiling, I ain't gonna lie to you, everyone keeps talking about it's too early. I think that just shows you he has a higher ceiling than Michael Jordan. I mean, Wemby looks like Jordan at the end of Space Jam when he's reaching out and just stretching out and dunking on all those Looney Tunes at the very end. So I think, given his physical attributes, he has a higher ceiling. But I'm with Unc on this one, man. Jordan was just a killer. Six titles at six tries, and I think that's something Wemby hasn't reached yet, is that mental toughness that I'm going to take you, I'm going to kill you. I don't care if you rage baiting me. I'm going to take this rage and turn it into points and a win. So I'm going to have to ride with Jordan on this one. But I hear you, Kelby. Give the man three more years. If it results in at least two titles, you might have a shot at best of all time.
0: Yeah, I think, great point, Dre. It's just obviously the completion. Like, Jordan's completed. Like, Kobe's completed. Shaq, you know, people we put up at the greats. I'm going more so on the idea, too, of what Paul Pierce was saying. Just when I watch him, I don't see where, like, the flaw is. Oh, man, if only he this, if only he that. And the scary part is...
1: I thought Tony brought up a good point. Like who can stop him? And he might fall in love with the three, and you might realize that, dude, you don't need to do that. Will Chamberlain... I'm just saying.
0: But
1: Will
0: I don't
1: Chamberlain
0: think he
1: just,
0: does, though.
1: or Kareem, they just kept doing the same thing. Why? Because nobody could stop it.
0: But I think that's Kareem, his attributes, Rob. I get what you're the sentiment. Hey, you're 7'5", go be 7'5". I think what makes him freakish is he's this guy who can grab a rebound, cross up point guards, and step pop for three, just the same guy who can set a pick, slip it, and catch an alley-oop down low. Like, that's what makes him freakish is he can do all of that. And that's what's scary about him. Is the fact that he can pull up from midge, he can hit you with a jump hook, he can hit you from three, and you're like, my gosh, you're supposed to have limitations.
1: You and Paul Pierce are in the same camp. Everybody else doesn't think so.
0: All right. There you have it.
1: All three people who called the Odd Couple just didn't agree with it. Okay. It's just premature. We do this a lot in sports, and that's where people push back.
0: I completely get it. And if your argument is ever a guy named Michael Jordan, I will never have I will totally get what somebody's saying on that. Somebody who people say is his son, there's something he could do better. We'll tell you that right now. Martin Weiss is getting you updated.
4: Major League Baseball right now, the Cincinnati Reds with a 4-5 lead over the Washington Nationals at the top of the third inning. The Phillies and the Red Sox tied one apiece in the fourth. Rays and Blue Jays scoreless in the third inning. Detroit has an early 2-0 lead over the Mets. That one's in the second. Cubs and the Braves scoreless in the second inning. So is the Rockies and the Pirates. Also on that game's already started, not on rain delay anymore. Got about 30 minutes away from the tip-off of Game 6 between the Pistons and the Cavaliers. That one being played in Detroit. It's a 2-2. Game 5, 2-2 series lead. In the NFL, we have some scheduling news as the Seahawks will open the season at home with a Super Bowl rematch against the Patriots in Week 1. The first ever Thanksgiving Eve game will take place on Wednesday, November 25th, as the Rams host the Packers. The Saints will play the Steelers in Paris in Week 7. And the Lions will play the Patriots in Munich in Week 10. The game's going to be on Fox. That'll be the first triple header on a network in the NFL's history. And also in baseball, the Yankees pitcher Max Fried, he left today's 7-0 loss at Baltimore after three innings. He had his left elbow posterior soreness. He'll have an MRI tomorrow. Angel Martinez homered in Cleveland's 4-2 win over the Angels. And the Mets are going to be out their catcher right now. Francisco Alvarez will need surgery after being diagnosed with a torn meniscus in his right knee. ESPN's reporting that LeBron James felt taken for granted by the Lakers after a March win in which he passed Kareem Abdul-Jabbar for the most victories in NBA history by one player. General Manager Rob Pelinka presented the game ball to J.J. Redick, who had just won his 100th game as a head coach. So that Dave McMenamin reporting today that LeBron James felt disrespected by that move. Fellas, back to you.
0: Yeah, we're going to get on that next hour. Thank you, Martin. Appreciate it. I couple Rob Parker, Kelvin Washington on a Worship Wednesday. Shekel City on the way. Also, your tire rack play of the day. And as Martin was just mentioning, we'll give a little preview of the Pistons-Cavs game coming up here shortly. Rob G., the Timberwolves lose, and they're calling it the Wemby revenge game. Wemby comes back, looks amazing. As a matter of fact, he scored 18 points in the first quarter. I mean, this dude is this. We talked about it moments ago. He's absolutely insane. Anthony Edwards, though, he's not deterred by that right now with his team.
6: No, he's still feeling confident. He still didn't get this win. The problem is, as you mentioned, Victor Wembanyama seems to have reached peak Wemby already, 18-6 in the first quarter. He didn't have to do a whole heck of a lot the rest of the way. And they just ran going away. They won by 29 points. It is their second straight game, I believe, that they've won by 20. They've won consecutive home playoff games by 29 points or more for the first time in franchise history. So tough sledding right now for Ant-Man and these Wolves.
0: You know one thing I want for Ant-Man this offseason? I think he's an incredible talent. He obviously, his team has gotten to the Western Conference Finals and obviously still has a chance. Anything can happen, in the next couple of games. But Rob, you've been covering this league. You know that since for 40 years, watching the game. I've been watching it. Rob G, you as well. And I've mentioned it before. The next level for him to really step up and be that thing for his team. And I think it's a lot of young players in this league, Rob, and we talk about it. Maybe it's the AAU. Maybe it's just the way, they're being trained because everybody has their own personal trainer growing up now. But they need to get back to having those set spots on the floor. When it's crunch time, you know, when it's 4 or 5 minutes left in a game, you need a bucket, you need something to get to. Guys are frantic. It's chaotic. And they're all 35, 38 feet away from the rim, and it's high pick and roll. And if it didn't work, okay, I got to back it up. You, come give me another pick. You, come give me another. And they're frantic. Now it's 8 seconds left on the shot clock, and the move didn't work. And I just throw the ball to a guy, a teammate, he's got to chuck it up. and Edwards' next evolution to his game is being where he knows his sweet spots, where he can get there, where we know, okay, if you're his teammates, all right, we're going to get him the ball on his elbow or his left wing or the left hash is where he likes it, and typically he's going to do this, which means I'm going to back cut here or I'm going to pop up at top of the key and get his three-point shot. That's going to make the games a little bit easier for him, Rob, and for a lot of young guys in the league, where it's not all freestyle, frantic, 35 feet away, high pick and roll. Let me just ad-lib and freestyle it. There's a point in the game, we're all out of breath, we're tired, the season's been long, we're all winded, guys are broken down, bodies beat up a little bit, where we need to know this is what you're going to do. When we just talked about Jordan, right? You knew Jordan wanted to get on that elbow, and he was going to be able to get to his shot, or if they doubled, he was going to be able, you mentioned, to kick it out to Kerr. He knew what he was going to do. Kobe Bryant, you knew he wanted to get to that sweet spot or two where he had to move. I'm going to face up the rim. I'm going to back him down. Tim Duncan, get me on that left block because I can either hit it off the glass or I can come across the middle with a sweeping right hook. That's what I'm watching at Edwards. There are times where I'm like, oh, he can't get to the basket or his shot. He can't get that bucket the way he needs it. So it's kind of freestyling, and you can see his teammates don't know how to react. They're like, what are we doing? Where are we going? What should I be? And I think a lot of young guys could benefit from having that two or three spots on the floor where you know I want to get the ball here. You know what I want to do here. You know I got two or three options from those spots. And I just watch a lot of games right now. We talk about it. Jalen Brunson previously to this nice run they're on. It's all frantic, right? Kay Cunningham, he kind of has more sweet spots than the average, but same thing where it's like, I got to figure this thing out. Donovan Mitchell could benefit from that. And I think a lot of young stars should really go back and look at the peak, like late 80s, 90s, early 2000s, where guys knew where they wanted to be on the floor. Charles Barkley knew what side of the block he wanted to be on. Hakeem knew where he wanted to be so that I can make it easier for myself and make it easier for the team. And I see a lot of frantic ball, a lot of trying to figure this thing out on the fly, and guys don't know where to be, and they're out of place. And I think they could benefit from that.
1: Yeah, I hear you. I mean, I think he'll look at this season. I don't know. Like, it just doesn't seem like that's the way they coach nowadays. We talked about it with, I don't know, the Orlando Magic when they went through their
0: funk. Yeah, good point. Well, we did hit that then.
1: Like, there's no play that you have set up. You know what I mean? For a basket where we're in a drought and you set up a play and we don't see that. I don't. And then it was the other one. Who else had a really bad stretch? Where we've seen teams not score for a long period of time.
0: The Hawks had it too. Where they couldn't.
1: The Hawks had it, couldn't get a basket. Mm-hmm. Like there's no play drawn up. There's no spot for your star player. Like, this is his sweet spot. Let's get him the ball there.
0: You were in New York, Rob, when Bernard King, wanted that left block. Like, you know what I mean? Like, I'm 5-6 years old, and I was watching new. You knew where he wanted. Just give me the ball down here. I'm about to punish somebody.
1: And it Bernard just seems, and know. Isaiah at the Cobo Hall.
0: That was incredible.
1: I watched that game. I think I was in high school. Just an unbelievable. The Knicks did not lead that game, Kelvin. I think you know this.
0: Yeah.
1: Until they got the last basket that put them ahead. They never led the game. It was either tied, you know what I mean, or they were behind. And that was an epic battle, Bernard King and Isaiah Thomas. That was basketball. Yeah. And Cobo Hall, the roof had collapsed, I think, at the Pontiac Silverdome or something. And it was at the smallest venue in downtown Detroit. It's incredible.
0: Yeah, man. I think he went for like 56 or something. Zeke went for like 48 or not. It was insane. But that's my point, man. Sometimes I watch these games and you knew where Kobe wanted. I mentioned the Bernard King. You knew where even just, like I said, a Larry Bird. Everybody kind of had those sweet spots. We need a bucket here. We knew where Kareem was going to go. And I think young guys should kind of take note of that, so that it makes it a little easier for them. Like you mentioned, Paolo Banchero should have a spot. There's no way Orlando should just be frantically. Paolo should know, because especially he's big-bodied. He likes to post up. This is where I want to get it. Y'all go over there. They double. I kick it to you. And I want to see more of that. And I think that's going to help Ant as he continues to evolve. He's still very young, still very talented. He can get better from that. All right, on the way, Shekel City. We'll see how Rob did. Also, your tie rack play of the day. We got a big one coming up in Detroit, hosting the cast for Game 5. It is the Odd Couple on a Worship Wednesday. Rob and Kelvin, Fox Sports Radio.
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18: John Polk was my nemesis. 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
19: 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For years, I was the poster boy of the conversion therapy movement. 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That was all until, well, we'll get to that part.
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0: Washington on a Worship Wednesday. Still a lot going on next hour. We got Antonio Daniels. That's right. AD going to join us next hour. Looking forward to that. That's right. Old and Polonese. After that final hour, we'll have him jump on as well so we'll get some good NBA breakdowns.
1: What was his name when he was 6 years old? Was it Youngin?
0: Youngin Polonese. So stupid.
1: I'm just saying.
0: Was he teenage Polonese too?
1: Yeah, it might have been.
0: Yeah, we'll get to them in a little bit. Right now, it's time for Shekel City. How much better I'm going to be when this is over.
2: Welcome to Shekel City, the home base for Rob Parker's daily picks against the spread.
0: How you doing?
1: All right, 2-1 last night, 133 and 103, 30 games over 500 versus the spread. Nobody in radio history is doing this to you. Okay. Nobody.
0: In history. You radio are history. A radio fan for decades. That's a bold statement, brother.
1: I'm just saying. All right, here we go. My best bet, I'm taking the Cavs. +4.5.
0: Cleveland!
1: In Detroit against the Pistons.
0: I think they cover or they win?
1: No, they win the game.
0: Oh.
1: +4.5. I got James Harden goes off.
0: Oh.
1: That's my prediction. James Harden goes off.
0: No, they ain't gonna. I think they're going to say, Donovan, you can get you 30, 35. We ain't letting nobody else. That would be my approach about JB.
1: Well, but that's the whole point of it. There you go.
3: All right.
1: Also, some Major League Baseball. I got the Padres. +1.5. The Padres are in Milwaukee taking on the Brewers. So Padres +1.5. And the Dodgers, who can't win a game and have lost the first two games of the series to the Giants, who are really bad. It's really bad. But I'm going to take the Dodgers -1.5. I think Ohtani's on the mound tonight. Isn't Ohtani pitching?
0: I got to actually peep that.
1: I think so. So I got the Dodgers -1.5 hosting the Giants. I got the Padres +1.5 in Milwaukee, and I'm taking the Cavs +4.5 in Detroit against the Pistons. And remember, I'm not telling you who to bet on. I'm telling you who I bet on.
4: Good call.
0: It is Ohtani.
1: I did do that.
0: You know how it goes to get those weird just slumps in baseball, where it could be an individual player.
1: Ohtani had two home runs and 113 at-bats. Who would have told you that?
0: Yeah, dude. By the way, I was looking at Aaron Judge. I don't know if he's hit one in the last 24 hours. I think he was at 16 or something. I was like, is that right?
1: He got 16 already.
0: Dude, I looked at that the other day. Like I said, maybe I think it was yesterday.
1: It's May 14th, 13th. He's got 16 home runs.
0: And I looked at it, and I was like, oh, they mean like – over the months of May, over his career or something. I'm like, I know they don't mean this year. My gosh. Yeah, he's a hitting machine. And like you always say, I mean, it's going to be interesting when it's all said and done for him as far as a right-hand hitter. Like, what?
1: Yeah, he could wind up being. Now, he got a long way to go, but he could. He's on that path.
0: And to be doing it, and I know this sounds crazy because in real life, I'm looking up just to make sure I'm right about this, but I was going to say his age is not, he's not young for, you know,
1: no,
0: what
1: no,
0: I mean?
1: He
0: not,
1: came up late. Yeah. He came up late. That's the thing that's incredible about his numbers.
0: He's 34, like, and I know that's not old, and you're still.
1: No, but he didn't come up until 6 years ago or 6-7 years ago. Like, that's crazy.
0: So, yeah, just to see what he's doing at, you know, 34, still extremely mobile, still playing, you know.
1: I still think the one stat, Kelvin, seriously, and we talked about it, if he hits the 50 home runs this year.
0: 50.
1: No, that'll be 5 years. 50 or more home runs. Nobody in the history of baseball has ever done it. Hank Aaron, Willie Mays, Barry Bonds, nobody.
0: And I'm going to jump out on a limb. Barring injury, I think he's going to do it. I mean, this just is pretty much mark him down for high 50s, low 60s at this point every year. So it's been remarkable. But going back real quick, we got another couple of minutes before top of the hour and we're getting ready for this game. So you got James Harden going off. I think this.
1: What I mean is, I don't expect him to turn the ball over and have more turnovers.
0: Yeah, I don't expect 40. I get
1: what
0: you mean.
1: You know what I mean?
0: Going off for him is, he has what, 24, no turnovers, 8 assists.
1: What he's been doing. You know what he's been doing in Cleveland. Just if he plays that kind of game, they have a great shot to win tonight. I just think Cade looks tired to me. I'm not saying he looks tired. And I don't know where the rest is coming.
0: I'm going to match your heart in going off because I think Cade and Donovan are going to do what they do. And I'm going to see you with Tobias Harris. I think he comes back to what he had been for them when he had that 7-game stretch of 20-plus. I think Tobias Harris at home is going to make big shots. I think he's going to be that key cog tonight for them. And you already know on the other end of it is, for me, Jalen Duren, bruh, this just ain't your playoffs run. So I'm going to start you to keep your morale high, but I'm Paul Reed. Blowing the whistle. Come on in, Paul Reed. You come in, get some of these minutes. Green, get some of these minutes because I can't have you out there, my 6'10", 11", 265 buff guy, getting 2 rebounds in almost 30 minutes, Rob. 4 rebounds the game before that. I can't do that. So if I'm JB Bickerstaff, I'm going quickly. My timeout whistle is going to be quick and my substitutions are going to be quick. If I see Jalen Duren just out there, just existing, not dominating down low, not blocking shots, not, you know, fouling hard even. If I don't see any of that, you got to go. And by the way, speaking of fouling hard, I'm going to need him to foul somebody hard. If Donovan Mitchell tries to go for 40 and a half against the Rob, y'all better foul somebody, dang it. That's just ridiculous.
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15: Billy Joel, Carly Simon, James Taylor, Elton John, Carole King, and more. 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
17: And here's what you need to know.
19: The Miami Dolphins have agreed to a four-year contract extension worth up to $68 million with running back Devon Achane, according to NFL insider Jordan Schultz. Seahawks will open the season at home with a Super Bowl rematch against the Patriots. NFL also announcing that the first ever Thanksgiving Eve game will take place on November 25th, that Wednesday, as the Rams host the Packers. And more international matchups announced. The Saints play the Steelers in Paris Week 7, Lions, Patriots. That's in Munich week 10. Major League Baseball, the Reds with a 6-5 lead over the Nationals. Phillies and Red Sox tied 1-1.